0: and illness in New Brunswick, New Jersey. We're sorry to mention those things, but they happen too, and these are people who have followed racing for a long, long time. Now, we're back under the green once again. The blue and yellow flag being waved by Pat Vanand to have the slower car move over, let the faster car pass. We're on lap number 71 to the first turn. Here's Ron Carroll.
1: All right, Sid, and say a compliment, if you will, for the fans out here today. A huge crowd, and I must say I don't even see a piece of paper blowing around here on a track. Just wanted to compliment them. And also a comment on Jan Opperman, a rookie out here, exercising his arms, and thankfully one at a time as he went by us under that yellow light a few minutes ago. Sid?
0: Okay, those are the kind of observations we like, because we get so much mail from people who tell us they want to get all the color, and they can smell the rubber and feel the engines and hear everything and touch it. And if you want to write to us, you may write to me, Sid Collins, care of the Indianapolis Motor Speedway, Indianapolis, Indiana. On Salt Walther's car, there's a decal that says, Go Navy, because he's backed in part by U.S. Navy recruiting, because Salt's a powerboat driver, too. And since we're fine equipment and excitement, Navy thinks racing's the way to go. And I trust if you want to join the service, Navy might be the way to go, too. Now the far north pit, here's Paul Page.
2: Sid, just a few moments ago, Bill Simpson in the American Kids Racer Special was pushed past us by his crew. An interesting note there, these cars are equipped, as you know, with two-way radios. And what occurred was when Bill Simpson began experiencing trouble, he radioed his crew to come get him. So they sprinted up through the pit area, got a hold of the wing of that race car, and have now pushed it down to his pit where they're working on it. Back to you on the tower.
0: All right, sir. Let's kind of go around the track here and so we get our lead established and get a close battle again so we can follow and see one by one what some of the positions are doing, starting here to my far right in the tower, John DeCamp.
3: Sid, I've clocked the last two laps on Rutherford's lead over Foyt. Rutherford leads Foyt by about 21 and a half seconds. He was 22 and a half on the 72nd lap, 21 and a half on the 73rd lap, so Foyt's cutting it down just a bit.
0: Johnny Rutherford's a man who has come into his own just in recent years, he says, since he got with the McLaren team. Up to that time, last year, is the first 500-mile race he's finished, and that was not a whole 200-lap race, so he's really never finished a 200-lap race in his life. Of course, Bobby Unser had that kind of a start out here for lesser years, but didn't start too auspiciously. Finally came to his own with his win in 1968. A beautiful sight to see that gorgeous Goodyear blimp flying high above us here in the Indiana sky with the sun out, and these cars moving into turn number one. Jan Opperman in car number 51 is closing in on the top 10 after starting in the 32nd spot. Jan Opperman, it's going to be quite a battle for the Rookie of the Year award, Fred, between Tom Sneva, a fellow who was a high school principal, and they say he used to drive a school bus. I trust he drove it somewhat differently than he's driving today.
4: And besides that, Sid, he does work on our highway safety program. I turned my car over to him last October or November. And he and Jerry Grant have juggled my car around. So he is a great little driver, and he's a heady driver. He has his head screwed on right, which is very, very important. And he's doing an outstanding job on our Champion Highway Safety Program.
0: And Jan Opperman's a fellow who has come to Indianapolis, I think, full of great respect for this particular racetrack. He was the one-time USAC sprint car leader. He's now running third in the standings. Yellow is out once again. And we'll check and see where our men pick that one up. We have announcers and voices all over this 2.5-mile oval, and as fast as they see something, they call it in. Paul Page, the far north pit.
2: Well, Sid, we watched as Pancho Carter in his Cobra Firestone came out of number four, seemed to nick the wall with the left rear just slightly. Now, I can't say that for sure. I don't have that good a view, but there was a puff of smoke from the left rear. It went sideways for just a second. He got it back under control and has continued on down the straightaway. Back to you in the tower.
0: All right, maybe Jimmy Shelton could see it before you did. Jim?
1: Sid, absolutely yes. Right. It was Pancho Carter, but he just barely touched that wall. But just a little puff of the white stuff that was
0: okay,
1: on the wall.
0: Jim, excuse me. South pit, Foyt's in the pits. Lou?
5: Right, and shouldn't be. Doesn't really need this pit stop in terms of attrition fuel, but he's picking up right rubber, both front and rear this time. Maybe indication of a chassis situation not quite to AJ's liking. He does have the rubber on, though. Hasn't lost that much under a yellow light. This time, the pit stop worked perfectly. Back to you in the tower.
0: All right, very good, Lou. And AJ Foyt running second. We had to pick that one up. Interrupted Jim Shelton, so let's go back to Jim again.
1: Sid, I don't think there was any damage to the car. However, the observers here, I'm sure, turned the yellow on just as a precautionary measure. So now back to you.
0: All right, we have the standings at 70 laps or 175 miles. Another new record, 162.842 miles an hour. The old record was set by Al Unser when he won in 1970 for Johnny Lightning. That was a great year and a great race, too. The leader at that time, today, was car number 3, Johnny Rutherford. The record speed of 162.842, and the old speed was 160.515. And after 70 laps, or 175 miles, we had number 3, Rutherford first, 14, Foyt second, 15, and Al Unser was third, 48, Bobby Unser was fourth, and 24, Sneva was fifth. Number 9, Lloyd Ruby moving up in the pack to 6th, 4, Vukovic 7th, 55, Jerry Grant was 8th, 89, John Martin was 9th, and number 1, Roger McCluskey, national champion, moving into the top 10 in 10th place. Now to the North Pit and Chuck Marlowe.
6: Just noticed a moment ago, car number 11, about whom you were speaking, came into the pits. He had nicked the wall. They were examining the right rear wheel. And they changed tires on the right side. He's back out and on the track. We're still under the yellow. Back to you, Sid.
0: All right, Chuck, thank you. You know, we had a letter this year from a lady who said that she had a father who was keeping a racetrack, a toy track, on his ping pong table in the basement, and he had little toy cars with numbers. And every time we had a car come in the pits, he would move the little toy car in the pits. And every time we went back out again, he would move it back out. And please try to keep track. The green flag's out again. Which cars came out of the pits, because his toys were stacking up in there. And it's an impossibility because we're stacking up in here, too. The green flag is out. Johnny Rutherford is leading. We'll be back in a minute. Now stay tuned for the greatest spectacle in racing. The green light came on again in the leader's 71st lap. And the leader at that time was car number 3, Johnny Rutherford. And the yellow again was flashed during the leader's 76th lap. Now to the first turn is Ron Carroll.
1: Yes, Sid, and just as that green went back on, Johnny Martin, car number 89, dropped it down below the yellow line. He's past us now, but perhaps is in just a bit of trouble, Sid.
0: All right, Ron, number 2, Howdy Bell.
7: Well, it was Bill Simpson that coasted through this second turn, but he seems to have made it on around somewhere up toward 3 because he's not on the backstretch at this point.
0: Well, we thought he stalled, thank you, Howdy, at the entrance to the pit area. Probably have that report from Paul Page or Jim Shelton a bit later on. We've had more action here, Freddie, I do think, today than we've had in many races when we've had a lot of yellow and we've had a lot of danger situations. It's good clean action, good racing action, right?
4: Well, I believe, Sid, it's more of a safety precautionary measure. For example, when young Dwayne Carter hit the wall over there or touched it, precautionary measures call for immediate reaction on the driver's part, bringing the car into the pits. It's a rule and a regulation. If you get off of the race course, you should park the car at the next lap for a quick inspection and tire inspection, as well as touching the wall. And that's what they were doing, checking it right away quick. They checked the right rear suspension to be sure it's all right due to the damage incurred on the tire.
0: At the leader's 77th lap, Bobby Unser in car 48 did a 9-second pit stop for fuel. Now to the far north pit and Paul Page.
2: Well, we were talking a moment ago about Bill Simpson, who was coasting. He indeed coasted past us through the pit entrance into the north pit area on down toward his pit where Chuck Marlowe is probably watching. I might add, Sid, there is a black smudge on the white retaining wall on the outside where Poncho Carter just barely nicked it with the right rear of his race car. Back to you.
0: All right, Paul, I think it's vitally important to us in auto racing and to you, the motoring public, that it's understood that the fuel used in these championship racing cars is not detracting one single drop from possible use in your own passenger car. This fuel is not gasoline, which might be used in a pleasure car engine, nor will its use in racing make you line up further at service stations or deprive you of any city or highway driving. This fuel is a synthetic alcohol known as methanol and is not suitable or usable in the passenger vehicle. The sport of auto racing is cooperating fully with the Federal Energy Office by reducing the quantity of fuel used in motorsports in 1974 by a minimum of 25%. Now to the South Pit, Lou Palmer.
5: And it is Steve Krisloff's car, number 60, now being put back into the garage area. So they'll be burning no methanol or anything else. They have pushed it back to the garage. Number 60, Krisloff's hit.
0: All right, Lou, thank you. Now, gasoline really has vanished from the garage area, which is dubbed Gasoline Alley in the 1930s. So I'd have a different name for it. Methanol Alley, Fred, you suppose, or something like that?
4: Alcoholville or something.
0: It's
4: an alcohol you can't drink. It'll kill you.
0: Now to this, you tried it. Now to the center pit. Here's Luke Walton.
8: Blue in the middle pit.
0: Not getting Luke at the center pit. Apparently some transmission problem down there, Jack. We'll check on that. The race cars in use since the mid-60s have burned an alcohol, a base compound called methanol. Anyway, gasoline was outlawed here after the 1964 crash, and the pit area derived its title from the early gasoline service stations, perhaps, which had a pit in the garage floor instead of a pneumatic hoist to work under the cars.
4: Sid, in the past, gasoline was used. In fact, they ran this race, I think, on a total of about 37.5 gallons. You'll have to check with our statistician, Mr. What's his name?
0: Yeah,
4: standing
0: Donald,
4: out
0: Donald
4: there,
0: out
4: the
0: there.
4: Encyclopedia. He's got all the answers to that. However, they used a high test fuel a little later afterwards. And along with that, they went to alcohol, and that was a wood grain type of alcohol. But it'd be tied up with IRS and Internal Revenue and ABC and taxation on it and everything else. And besides, it could be leaned down and drunk.
0: Has some other names out here that are being used that are press misnomers. I'll tell you about in just a moment. Back in the Master Control Tower, once again on lap number 85, there are 200 laps scheduled for this 500-mile race on a 2.5-mile oval course. Number 3, Johnny Rutherford, driving the McLaren Special, McLaren Limited, Cars Limited, is leading. Number 3, Johnny Rutherford from Fort Worth, Texas. Number 14, A.J. Foyt in the Gilmore Special is second. Number 15, Al Unser in the Viceroy Special is third. Number 48, Bobby Unser in the Old Snide Eagles running fourth. And car number 4, Bill Vukovich in the Sugar Ripe Prune Special is running fifth. We'll give you further rundowns of all the cars left in the field shortly. Luke Walton now has Steve Krizoloff. Luke, can you hear us? Luke, can you hear me? Apparently not. We're talking about misnomers on names. Gasoline Alley, which is now methanol. Victory Circle is really a square these days into which the winning car is rolled after the race, with a semicircle of seats surrounding the area, which might account for the name of Circle. And they also have what they call carburation tests, which are held before the race a few days. And the cars are fuel injected and turbocharged. They don't have carburetors. And of course, the one that always throws me, Fred, is in front of the gate here. It says Indianapolis Motor Speedway. And I'm told years ago by Harlan Fink that they're all engines.
4: Well, I think I've told you that, too.
0: Right.
4: And
0: well,
4: you said, hey,
0: what
4: do we do? Change this to Indianapolis Engine Speedway?
0: Yes.
4: But it's a motor car, as it is called. And actually, a motor is an electric motor. However, these power plants being internal combustion engine are most generally called an engine. By the way, we should correct one thing. We've been calling these things offies or offenhausers. These are put out by John Drake of Drake Engineering, and they are really Drake offenhausers.
0: I'm glad you did correct that, because that is another colloquial habit I think we get into here. Now to the far north pit, and Paul Page, and he has the very popular Jim Herdebees with him. Paul?
2: And I certainly do, Sid Collins. Jim Herdebees, a favorite here at the Speedway, but not looking as happy as he could at this moment. Jim, we noticed a few moments ago your car slowing down. It then came to a stop. What happened to you?
9: Well, coming down the front straightaway, I think I busted something, maybe a wrist pin or something in the engine, and it let go. I was just glad that the guys behind me there didn't get the trouble in my oil or if I'd lost any. I know I smoke a little bit.
2: Always a gentleman then on the race course, pulls his car off so that he won't interfere with the competition. Jim, we're sorry to see you out.
9: Well, I'd like to stay in. I'd like to finish this thing once. And maybe next year.
2: Back to you in the tower then, Sid.
0: That fella, every time he shows up any place in the 500 Festival Parade yesterday, when he goes past the multitude in the crowd, they yell and scream as though he were a 9-time winner instead of a fella who's never really fared too well here in finishing position. There's something about Jim Herdebees has given him crowd charisma. I think it's because he's always smiling no matter what. And for courage, a man who's come back from tremendous burns, I think we've all taken our hat off to Jim. He almost made the first 150-mile-an-hour lap out here the first year he came to the Speedway and set everybody on their ears. So Jim Herdebees deserves all the applause you can give him. Now, Paul Page told me he wasn't going to have too much action up there, he thought. Apparently, he's doing a great job of picking up interviews for us. He has Larry Cannon standing by.
2: Sid, this is truly becoming quite an alley of its own for people to walk up and down, especially drivers coming in off the race course. And one of those here with me, just a few feet from his pit, is Larry Cannon. Larry, they turned the yellow on for you. Were you ever in real trouble?
10: No, I didn't know they had the yellow on for me. Matter of fact, I think that they had a couple of lap yellow for Jim Herdebees, and I was in the pits, and mine was the second yellow, I think, and somewhere around 60 laps. But
0: the yellow is out. Turn four. Jim Shelton. Jim, come in.
1: Yeah, we got a skid up here. It was a magnificent driving job, though, and nobody hit him. I'm going to put the glasses on. I don't want to just guess. Hold on just a second.
0: All right, Jim, you take your time and call us back. That's our policy here. Take plenty of time. We have a monopoly in the world today, and so we'd rather not alarm anybody. 48, the Old Snide Eagle, is coming in for a pit stop, and we're going to wait to hear from Jim Shelton and see what happened. Johnny Rutherford's in for a stop. Lou Palmer.
5: His timing perfect. Johnny Rutherford coming in the moment that flag flashed. So Johnny has pitted, changed a right rear tire once again, refueled, is back out on the track, and will rejoin the contest ahead of Foyt, who is running at a much slower speed out there under yellow light conditions. Now, Foyt again is flashing into the pit area, Sid. We can keep it or go to Jim or stand by as you wish. But Foyt is in the pit. They're checking the tires for him once again. This time it appears no rubber change is indicated. So Rutherford has pitted. Now Foyt is in the pits, getting it topped up, fueling, and on his way. Here's the Foyt engine. Out and about in the Gilmore 14. Back to you, Sid, in the tower.
0: Good, Lou. It sounded like you were hanging out of the back of the car yourself. Great. Let's hold on to Larry Cannon, if you can, just a moment, Paul. And back to Jim Shelton for a further report from Turn 4.
7: All right. It was that super rookie, Jan Opperman, who did a magnificent job. He got sideways up here. Now in the center of the track, they have the wrecker hooked onto him. And all of the other drivers are observing the safety rules up here, as they always do. Jan Opperman is okay. He didn't touch anything. He did a fine job driving through here and not touching anybody else or the walls. Now back to you, Sid.
0: All right, Jim, thank you. Jan Opperman then, proving himself to be a veteran here his first year in midst of what could have been a tragedy for him had he touched that wall. At those speeds, anything certainly can take place. We're on lap number 90 now at 159 miles an hour. The yellow is out. We'll be back in 60 seconds, so stay tuned for the greatest spectacle in racing. We're now at 91 laps. A little over 225 miles, 227 and a half, actually. And the car number 14, A.J. Foyt, for the first 150 miles, led 53 laps and won $7,950. They get $150 in lap prize money for leading each lap. Car 48, Bobby Unser, led 5 laps and won $750 in lap prize money. And car 40, Wally Dellenbach, led 2 laps and won $300 in lap prize money after 60 laps or 150 miles. Now, after lap number 80... or 200 miles for your charts, not a new record due to the yellow, 159.662. Our leader was car number 3, Johnny Rutherford. The green flag is out once again, and Rutherford is in the lead. The second place at that time at 80 laps or 200 miles was Rutherford first, number 14, Foyt second, 15, Al Unser third, 48, Bobby Unser fourth, number 4, Vukovic fifth, 24, Sneva 6th, 55, Grant 7th, number 9, Ruby 8th, number 73, Hobbs was 9th, and number 51, Opperman was 10th. It was not a new record. The old record stands then, set by Gary Bettenhausen in 1972, of 161.172 miles an hour. Saying hello to people who were ill, I left out Len Mildy, a great racing rider from Lorain, Ohio, who's missed only 2 500s here in the last 40 years. We certainly hope he's feeling better, too. At lap 90, or 225 miles, we did have a new record set by Johnny Rutherford of 161.777 miles an hour. The old record set by Al Unser of 161.465 in 1970. And again, at 90 laps, or 225 miles, they stacked up as follows. Number 3, Rutherford was first. 14, Foyt was second. 15, Al Unser third, 48, Bobby Unser fourth, number 4, Bill Vukovic was fifth, number 9, Lloyd Ruby sixth, 42, Jerry Call was seventh, 55, Jerry Grant eighth, 24, Tom Sneva was ninth, and 73, David Hobbs was 10th. We had 11 cars at that time out of the race, and shortly we'll call in John DeCamp and give a rundown of all the cars running, out of the race, engines, rookies, and everything else he has. And he also has an engineering degree from Purdue University and has been named the Broadcaster of the Year in Indiana and plays the small drum, not the world's largest drum, in his spare time in the Purdue Marching Band. Now, alongside me is Donald Davidson for his half hour, which has become 45 minutes today, wrap-up and analysis to this time. Don?
11: Thank you very much, Sid. You know, it's very interesting. Johnny Rutherford has never led this race before. He started in the middle of the front row of the 1970 event and led going into the first turn, but you're only considered a race leader if you lead it past the start-finish line, and John never has. He also sat on the pole last year but was not able to lead a single lap of the race. Al Unser, running third, won the race in 70 and 71 and finished second in 72 and led quite a bit of it last year, so he's running well up in the pack. And unless Jan Opperman, we don't know whether he's going to be able to get it back into the race or not. I don't want to steal any of John's thunder here. But of the 7 rookies, Johnny Parsons is the only one that is out. And also, of the 5 former winners, we still have 4 in the race.
0: Donald, thank you very much. Donald Davidson, who has memorized all the information of past 500s and his comparatives for us between other races and this one today while he's standing outside the booth just keeping notes. We're now on lap number 95, and if we go 101 laps, it will be a race regardless, but we're not worried about the weather out here whatsoever. I know Tony Holman was concerned about that last year and trying to get it finished, and again this year because the weather forecast Tuesday of this week was not particularly heartening, but it got better and better as the days went by. We now pause 10 seconds for station identification. Now stay tuned for the greatest spectacle in racing. Back in the Master Control Tower at Indianapolis, Indiana. And what has thus far been one of the most enjoyable automobile races we've seen, I think maybe by comparative. We were so hopeful this would get off right. It did. Great amount of good fortune and a good heady thinking by the drivers. Some new rules instituted by the chief steward, Tom Binford, who handles things quite well and professionally, and his entire staff. So far, we're hoping, as we had prayed earlier, for a good, close, exciting, and utmost in our regard, with a safe race. We've had all that thus far. We're now closing in on the 100 lap. We've gone 97 laps. And our leader is number 3, Johnny Rutherford, driving for McLaren, starting 25th. The car was not at the line for the qualifying day on May the 11th. We have heard our broadcast of the time trials at that time, and there was a rule the car had to be presented in line. There was something wrong. They kept it back in the garage and felt when their position time, based on the draw out of the helmet the night before, that they would have the car at the line. Same thing happened with Al Unser, and they didn't make it. So the officials said, no, you'll have to start the second weekend behind those who drew for first day qualifications. But 24 qualified the first day, and that meant the best that anybody could do running the second time was 25th. But Rutherford became the second fastest qualifier of the entire field after A.J. Foyt, but that still started him in 25th position. The John speed of 190.446 was second to Foyt's 191.632. Now Luke Walton is standing by, and we'll hope that we can get the transmission about 40 yards from here down to the center pit. Do you have Steve Krizloff there now, Luke?
7: I certainly do, Steve, and our Sid, and the listeners in New Jersey will be wanting to know what happened to that number 60 red SDP special that Steve has been driving. What went wrong, Steve?
12: In the last restart, the clutch started to slip, and I came in, they tried to check it, and it, the adjustment was okay, so apparently something inside the clutch went bad.
7: What about now, Steve?
12: What about now?
7: What do you do now?
12: Just watch Gordon and hope he wins.
7: Thank you very much, Steve, and we're just as disappointed as you are.
12: Thank you.
7: Back to Sid.
0: All right, Luke, and Luke's had a bit of problem down there from time to time on transmission. He said watch Gordon, John, and hope he wins. Gordon John Cock, when we had tentatively marked off, had we not earlier? We had not. We marked Dahlenbach off.
3: We marked Dahlenbach off, and Krizloff is now marked off, but we've not marked John Cock off yet, Sid.
0: Right. Well, I wonder if you could be so kind as to run through those we have marked off, those who are running, and anything else you care to tell us from your fantastic slide rule situation down there.
3: Okay, I'd like to comment first, if will permit me to, the fact that Al Unser, running in third spot, turning laps at about 179 miles an hour. A.J. Foyt and Johnny Rutherford turning laps over 183 miles an hour. Bill Fliedemeyer has been clocking them. Now, these are the cars that I have listed as out of the race. And I will start by telling you, earlier we said Mike Hiss in car number 68 was out of the race. He's not out of the race. He had stalled in the backstretch somewhere. He's very much in the race. He's made three pit stops since we had said that he was out of the race, but he's functioning well. These cars are out. Number 44, Dick Simon. Number 82, George Snyder. Number 56, Jim Hurtubise. Number 40, Wally Dahlenbach. Number 5, Mario Andretti. Number 8, Gary Bettenhausen. Number 94, Johnny Parsons. Number 51, Jan Opperman, who spun about 10 minutes ago up in the number 4 corner. Number 98, Mike Mosley. Number 21, Jimmy Carruthers. Number 60, Steve Krizloff. Number 61, Rick Muther. And number 59, Larry Cannon. And I just checked downstairs, Sid, and those are the only cars that they have listed out of the race right now.
0: Do you have a breakdown also, or is it too difficult for you to compute this for us, John, as to how the various engines are doing? Where is the Foyt engine, aside from himself, of course, running second against the Offenhauser Drake engines?
3: The other Foyt engine in the race is Bob Harkey's number 79. And looking at the pylon, I see that they're crediting Bob Harkey with a 17th spot running position right now. So Harkey, and the only other Foyt engine in the race, is running 17.
0: And aside from that,

0: spectacle in racing. Back at Indianapolis once again, and Doug Zink is standing by with some information for us on turn number three.
1: Thank you, Sid. We noticed last time the field's fastest rookie, Tom Stephen, car number 24, the Grant King entry, moving very slowly down the backstretch, dropping down below the white line, and apparently entered the pits last time around. Sid, back to you.
0: Let us go around the track now, if we can, and pick up whatever our men have been jotting down. They're asked to keep some notes, even though there isn't any special action at their point for such calls as this. So we'll follow from Doug around to turn four and ask Jimmy Shelton to join us.
2: Okay, Sid, it's a great race, as you have been saying all day, and one of the great ones that I have ever seen. And this number three car is, you know, just like a Sunday afternoon drive. He's doing a fantastic job. Another car that I think you should watch for now is number 20, who has did run out of gas, but by George, he's back in there and doing a great job. And back to you, Sid.
0: I found it interesting when you said Sunday afternoon drive. Jim Shelton has used that expression for about 20 years now. It looked like an easy Sunday afternoon, and this is the first time it's ever been on Sunday afternoon. So, Jim, we got things straight here at Honest today. Now, in the far north pit area, Paul Page has one of the drivers out of the race standing by again. Paul?
3: Sid, I'm standing here with Jan Opperman. Jan, I'm sure that you gave yourself, as well as several thousand fans, a thrill up there in the north end. What happened to you?
4: Well, I don't know. I was just coming out of that third corner going down the straightaway, and where I never expected any trouble, and they just turned around on me. It felt like I had a right rear blowout or a piece of suspension broke. I don't know what it was. It just sagged on me and started turning itself around, and I just praised the Lord everything was all right. It didn't hit anything, and I just was sitting. I just passed the car, and there was about three of them right on my tail when I did. The Lord's blessing that they all got through it, because it was a little spooky there for a minute.
3: Since you're standing here, I'm assuming that you're going to pull the race car out of the race. Is there anything particularly wrong with it?
4: I don't know. Instead of bringing it to my pits, I guess they can't bring it. They can't push a crippled car down here. I thought they could, but they put it in the grass. And once you put it in the grass, you got to keep it in the grass.
3: So, well, Jan, we're sorry to see you out of your first 500. We hope to see you next year.
4: So am I. I was really enjoying the ride, and it was a fine race car, and I'm really tickled to be with it.
3: Back to you in the tower, Sid.
0: All right, Paul, very well done. 106 laps now, an average speed of 159 miles an hour. Number three, Johnny Rutherford, is running first, and A.J. Foyt in car number 14 is running second. I'll give you the rundown of 100 laps, or 250 miles. We did not have a new record speed. The speed was 159.545 as they ran under the yellow. The leader was number three, Johnny Rutherford. Only the third time so far today at the marks of 1, 2, 4, then 10 laps each, we have not had a new record speed. The old record is still held in by Gary Bettenhausen, who set it at 162.113 in 1972. And so at 250 miles or 100 laps, we had number 3, Rutherford first, 14, Foyt second, 48, Bobby Unser third, 15, Al Unser fourth, number 4, Vukovic fifth, 9, Ruby sixth, 42, Jerry Carl seventh, 55, Jerry Grant eighth, 73, Hobbs 9th, number 1, McCluskey 10th. And going through the rest of those running, number 20, John Cock was 11th, 45, McElreath 12th, 24, Sneva 13th, 11, Carter 14th, 89, John Martin 15th, 77, Walther 16th, 79, Bob Harkey 17th, 27, Bigelow 18th, number 18, Simpson was 19th, and number 68, Mike Hiss, was running 20th. And out of the race, you've had those listed for you by John DeCamp. The leaders thus far have been, in order, Tom Sneva's car is being pushed away. So, Freddie, you've been watching that while I've been doing this rundown. You might recapitulate for us.
5: Well, Sid, it appears that they had some engine trouble there. I don't know what's happened, but it happened quick, and it's a basic engine failure. So Tom Sneva of Sprague, Washington, driving the Raymond Industries Special, is going to be out with a Kingfish and park it in the garage. That's a big disappointment for Doris and Grant King. They do an outstanding job in upgrading automobile racing and equipment. He's a fine builder. I'm sorry to see the car drop out. It looked good for Tom Sneva this year.
0: Another fellow is doing a good job today, Jerry Carl, driving the Airway Lloyd Special. This is probably second 500. And he's doing quite well at this time. Jerry Carl, number 42, running in seventh position.
5: Jerry is a steady individual. Again, a young man with a head screwed on right. He's down to earth. He knows his business. He's driving a fine car for Lindsay Hopkins. And I'm sure he'll be in the first 10 when this thing winds up.
0: Freddy Agabashian must know a lot about turbochargers, and while things are running rather smoothly out here, I'm going to give him a chance to think about it. And after I call John DeCamp in for some more statistics, Fred, you might tell us about this turbocharge and the great turbocharger controversy this year and how they're doing out there with those, whether a big blower, small blower, and so on, without getting too technically involved. But Freddy introduced the turbocharger to the 500-mile race in 1952 when he held the pole position here for the Cummins diesel people. And it was the blower that helped put their car on the pole for that race. So you think about that a second, my friend. And I'll call in John DeCamp for a moment first.
6: Said Bobby Unser is listed as running in third position right now. He was just lapped by Johnny Rutherford. And Unser now trails Rutherford by about 56 seconds. That was on the 108th lap.
0: Freddie, I noticed here when I was doing some research on that turbo of 1952 of yours, it did about 50,000 RPMs. And began to disintegrate at 56,000 RPMs. It must have really improved the turbocharger because today they do about 125,000 RPMs, right?
5: Yes, they run 125,000, 135,000 RPM. That, again, gets us down to progress, research, and development. At that time, the metallurgical content of metals were not consistent enough and tough enough to handle the strain and stress under temperature. Today, due to the space program that some people have a tendency to badmouth as a waste of money, which has created a great deal of advances not only in automotive type of equipment that we use, but medical and miniaturization as well. Due to the metallurgical advancements, these turbochargers today that pump air into the induction system of the cars are able to do so at a high RPM with a high acceleration and a low deceleration rate of the turbine itself, allowing the air being pumped in to go as high as about 80 to 126 inches of mercury. Now that pumps, the pumps are pumping, I would say out here today, anywhere between 80 and 90 inches of mercury, amounting to 25 to 30, 32 pounds of pressure. And this packs the fuel and the air ratio into the combustion system, which allows an ignited combustion to put out more power because you can pack it in there, where atmospheric pressure and suction of the engine, so to speak, would minimize the horsepower. That's all it amounts to. It's an air pump. However, a turbocharger is not driven by the engine, but it is driven by the waste energy, BTUs, heat, and pressure from the exhaust pipe. Therefore, it's free added horsepower without absorbing horsepower to give you added horsepower. Simple?
0: To you.
5: Well, I think all people in aeronautics understand what I'm talking about.
0: Okay. Thank you. Well, Lou Palmer to keep an eye out now. We'll be throwing him down to him in a moment because Foyt and Rutherford are about due to pit once again. Lou, if you'll pick it up as graphically as last time, we sure would appreciate it. We have our leaders, Johnny Rutherford on lap number 114 and car number 3, the McLaren Limited. And I told John the other day, I think you should call it unlimited because it certainly isn't limiting itself too much right now. Lloyd Ruby back out of the pits once again. There's Foyt. Pick it up, Lou.
7: Foyt's in the area, coming to a halt now, immediately on the marks, getting the tires on in. Actually, it locked it up and stopped precisely on the marks that they have laid down on the pavement. This time, they're working on left front rubber only. Left front rubber, it appears, can't quite see to the rear of the car. They have fueled it, and it's virtually ready to go as Johnny Rutherford's pit board is also being displayed to him, indicating where to stop. So here's the Foyt.
0: There's John.
7: Oh, yeah, and here's Johnny Rutherford, also in the pits now. Watching for rubber situation on that car specifically as they are fueling it. They're taking the right rear off on this case. Foyt picked up a left front. Virtually all new rubber all the way around on Foyt's car now from the last two pit stops. Rutherford has a new right rear. A new load of fuel is just now being pushed away and moving by the sound of the other engine. The McLaren off and chasing and moving. So there are the pit stops from the two leaders as the situation now changes out on the track, Sid.
0: Thank you, Lou. And if we're going to pit about, what would the average number of laps be before we're due for another pit, Fred?
5: It'd be between 20 and 27 laps at the outside, but I think they're running right at around the 25-lap area. You know that Johnny Rutherford isn't about to let that other Texan get too far out of sight. for every time Foyt comes in, this other Texan comes right in on his tail. He's going to keep him right in his sights at all times, for there's nothing better in Rutherford's estimation than to be able to dust off that Foyt once. That Foyt is so consistent, so terrific, and there are two Texans right there that are doing one outstanding job, and he's not going to let go of him.
0: AJ told me at a party last evening that a lady wrote him from California. I guess she called him from California. And she said that in 1961, 64, and 67, she felt, she wrote him a letter each time, that he was going to win the 500, and she told him. And this is the first time she felt he was going to win again since then. And each time, as you know, those were his three wins here. So he's believing in the ESP.
5: You know, I wouldn't count Foyt out of this at all, so he's running second place. That doesn't mean anything. He's a foxy character. He knows exactly what he's doing every second of the time, and that's one reason Rutherford's not going to turn him loose.
0: We'll be back now in just 60 seconds. Now stay tuned for the greatest spectacle in racing. Number 77, David Salt Walther's car is being pushed out, and of course this is the longest distance he's ever gone here, having not completed one single lap in his first two races, making a tremendous comeback after suffering burns, given about a 5% chance to live after last year's first lap accident. Salt Walther doing a fine job today, running in 13th position at the moment. We hope he's not superstitious. At lap 110, or 275 miles, not a new record. The speed of 161.376 miles an hour set by the leader, Johnny Rutherford. Record is still in 1972 by Gary Bettenhausen of 163.760. At that time, 110 lap, 275 miles. Number three, Rutherford was first. 14, Foyt was second. 48, Bobby Unser third. 15, Brother Al Unser fourth, following him the same as he did in March the 10th at the California 500. Number four, Vukovic fifth. Number nine, Ruby sixth. 42, Jerry Carl was seventh. 55, Jerry Grant was eighth. 73, David Hobbs of England ninth. And number 20, Gordy Johncock, still fighting today, running 10th. Number one, Roger McCluskey was 11th. Number 45, Jim McElreath 12th. Number 11, Dwayne Carter Jr. 13th, Pancho Carter. 77, Walther was 14th. 89, John Martin 15th. 79, Bob Harkey 16th. 27, Tom Bigelow 17th. 68, Mike Hiss 18th. And number 18, Bill Simpson was running 19th. 14 cars out of the race, 19 cars running. We're on lap number 119. The sun has been out almost all day long. It's a beautiful day, cool enough to make for good speeds in auto racing in Indianapolis, Indiana. And if we keep this up, the yellow flag is out, gentlemen. This race should go about another hour and 5 to 10 minutes. The yellow is out. To Doug Zink and turn three.
1: All right, thank you, Sid. And the car involved is car number 42, one of the Lindsey Hopkins entries. He got a little too low in turn number three here. He spun around. He did hit the wall. We can see Jerry in the car, and he is moving. He was coming off of turn number three, apparently lost control, got a little too deep into the turn. The car got away from him. He spun and did hit the wall. He is resting against the wall right now, just out of turn number three, right at the beginning of the short chute. And the equipment is around him right now. Sid, we'll keep our eye on it. Back to you in the tower.
0: Do that if you will. Thank you very much, Doug. We were going around the track before, and we didn't get very far before we were short-stopped here. So let's move down to turn number one and see what observations Ron Carroll has for us.
8: All right, Sid, just this observation. You know, so often we talk about a groove at the Indianapolis Motor Speedway. That's where the cars normally run it. I don't know why, but many of the drivers this year especially, and I'm going to mention Johnny Rutherford and A.J. Foyt, are not really staying in that groove. They are as they come into turn one, but instead of going up against the wall or close to the wall in the short chute between one and two, they're out in the middle of that track. I don't know. Perhaps Freddie Agamation can explain that one like that beautiful job he did a minute ago. Sid?
5: I can, I think, answer that question for you. These are sharp people driving sharp cars. They want to keep them sharp. That's running the shortest way around the track. If you move out three more feet in four turns, it adds up to a lot of footage. Instead of running 500 miles, you'll be running a great deal over that. On the other hand, there is a mechanical reason for it, too. It helps scrub up all of that rubber that ties onto the tire or sticks onto the tire. It keeps the rubber scrubbed off clean. If you stayed in the groove all the time, you'd be picking up a lot of that rubber on the tires, creating a handling problem. And I think Foyt changed one tire on the inside basically for that reason, because there isn't as much weight on that tire. And it does pick up this loose gumbo off the track gets out of balance, the wheel starts dancing. That's the best I can explain it at the moment, except that it shortens up the track.
0: Okay, Fred, thank you. Now to the Luke Walton interview with Tom Sneva.
8: Thank you, Sid. The folks out in Seattle, Washington, will be interested in knowing what happened to Tom. What was the problem, Tom?
9: I think we lost a rear end, a clutch and rear end all went together, but I think it was ring gear and pinion and the rear end went away.
8: How was it out there today? This is your first race.
9: I was having a good time. The car was working good and we were running, you know, pretty well. Everything was going great and then the rear end went away.
8: First time you were here, of course. What do you think of the 500?
9: Oh, it's fantastic. You know, I was, everybody's a little hesitant about the start, but we had a real good start this year and no green flag or no red flags and you know, I was really enjoying it.
8: Thank you very much. You're coming back next year, aren't you, Tom?
9: You betcha.
8: Thank you very much, Tom. Tom Sneva, now Sid.
0: All right, Luke, thank you. Now to the backstretch and Jerry Baker.
10: Sid, I realize our timing equipment is not nearly so sophisticated as yours might be at your beck and call over there, but we have been watching the race, of course, between Poit and Rutherford. We've also been watching one between the Unser brothers, Bobby and Al. The last time we put our watch on them, Sid, Bobby had something like 1.8 seconds of a lead in that race for third and fourth place. And they're running hard and fast on this backstretch as they have been all afternoon long. Back to you.
0: All right, Jerry, I had a wire here from Matt Schneider, son of Louis Schneider, saying he's enjoying the broadcast. And I trust that Louis Schneider he refers to was the winner here in 1931, the 500. Now to turn two, and here's Hattie Bell.
8: Thank you, Sid. We've noticed in this most recent yellow light condition we have here at the track where the pacer lights are on and pacing the cars around, several of the drivers, you know, our position is on top of the VIP suite, and the fellas are relaxing a bit at this 80 or 90 mile an hour pace that they are running. We've noticed that Saltwalter and Lloyd Ruby and Roger McCluskey all have waved to people in the balconies here at this VIP suite. So they're kind of relaxed under the yellow light situation. As a matter of fact, Walter has waved twice. So that gives you a little look at perhaps some of the driver's attitude under this yellow light condition when they're resting just a bit. Now back to you.
0: Howdy, thank you. Maybe they're waving to you out there, too. 122 laps, 161 miles an hour is the speed. We're under the yellow. And we've had four leaders so far in this race. Number 40, Wally Dallenbach led laps 1 through and 2. A.J. Foyt led 3 through 24. Bobby Unser, 25 and 26. A.J. Foyt got the lead back 27 through 49. Bobby Unser, 50 through 52. A.J., 53 through 64. And then Rutherford took over, 65 through 80. And he is now still leading. But the less information we had was at that time. So I trust that maybe the lead was changed officially or unofficially, but that's the information we had at that time. And also, after 90 laps, or 225 miles, Foyt had won $8,550 in lap prize money, Rutherford $3,900, Bobby Unser $750, and Dallenbach $300. Fred?
5: You know, Sid, we're in trouble. I see an old friend of mine down there. He's listening to every word we say, and we better be on the ball. Gordon Betts down there listening to the broadcast, trying to figure out what's going on in this race, and he is a director of the board of USAC's as well, as you know. So our good friends down there keeping tab on us. We better watch it.
0: I wonder who's watching the bank out there in Beverly Hills today.
5: His wife, Dorothy.
0: Okay. Now, Chuck Marlowe has Sam Hanks, 1957 winner. Chuck?
11: Okay, Sid, thank you very much. Director of racing here for the Indianapolis Motor Speedway. Sam, it's been a good one so far.
12: It's been a beautiful race, Chuck, and we're real happy and pleased that we just had a little situation, but it looks like the man is in very good shape.
11: Looks like everybody seems to have their fuel problems sorted out. Any comment on that?
12: Yes, I thought they'd have more problems than they did, but I believe they've got them pretty well under control. But Chuck will still see on about the last 25 laps of this race if they've really whipped it.
11: You think somebody might be playing possum with 27 or 28 laps before a stop?
12: Well, I think they're driving real good, and it looks like the star of the race here, that Foyt and Johnny Rutherford made an early pit stop earlier than I thought they would, but then the next set pit stop, they were back quite a few laps other than the first one. So I think they realized they were running a little too hard on the first part of the race, and I'm sure that they know what they're doing, and I hope to gosh they've got fuel at the end of this race.
11: Sam, best to you and your lovely wife, Alice.
12: Thank you, Chuck.
11: Thank you very much. Sam Hanks, back to you, Sid.
0: All right, Chuck, turn three and Doug Zink.
1: And thank you, Sid. Jerry Carl is out of the car. He's been walking around. He walked over into the grassy area there just off of turn number three, and the ambulance chased him down and put him in. He appeared to be all right. He got into the ambulance on his own. The car now has been removed from the wall. They are doing a little sweeping there in that area manually. It should be just a few minutes before we get the track back open for green. Sid, back to you in the tower.
0: Good, Doug. Very concise. We appreciate that. We had Jerry Carl's accident happening on the 120th lap, and that's when the yellow light came on. Back to Chuck Marlowe again. Chuck in the north pit.
11: Sid, yes, I'm sorry. We were in a communication problem right then. The ambulance went by. The light is flashing. All the fans here can see it. Jerry is sitting up, and we received notification here that even though he does appear stunned as he came past us, he was motioning to the fans on the far side. So he is cognizant of what is going on. Back to you, Sid.
0: At 120 laps or 300 miles, not a new record, speed 163.039, old record held by Gary Bettenhausen in 1972 of 165.043. Number 3, Rutherford the leader. Number 14, Foyt was second. 48, Bobby Unser third. 15, Al Unser fourth. 4, Vukovic fifth. 9, Ruby was sixth. 55, Grant seventh. Number 20, John Cock eighth. 42, Jerry Carl was ninth. And number 73, David Hobbs running tenth. Otherwise, no change of position because we're running under yellow. And here, unlike other races around the country, you cannot bunch up under the yellow. You must keep your same interval of distance. Race, Freddie, we did in California last March. It was so close because Bobby and Al Unser allowed Al to close up under the yellow, and they were 5/8 of a second apart at the finish line. But here, if you've worked up some kind of a lead and you've earned it, you keep it. That's the difference in the rule here.
5: That's right, and the pacer does keep them at 80 miles an hour, and the cars look like they're just idling by, and that's what brings the record down so much.
0: John?
6: Well, Sid, I thought it might be interesting to note that before the pit stops, Foyt was trailing Rutherford by about 28 and a half seconds. After the pit stops, Foyt was just 17 and a half seconds behind. It's hard to tell now under the yellow how far AJ is behind, but the scoreboard has Foyt in second behind Rutherford, and Rutherford just came in. Sid?
0: Johnny Rutherford is in front of Lou Palmer again.
7: He is indeed. Now we'll watch what they do to the car. They certainly don't need the fuel at this moment, but they are putting it in, topping it up, getting ready to go racing on about the 125th lap, giving him tires. It is right side of the car now that's being treated. The impact wrench being used, tire on, jack off. Rutherford is fueled. Now they're giving it a push, and here comes the sound of the Dre Goffey, car number 33. Car number 3, Johnny Rutherford on his way. Back to you in the tower, Sid.
0: Foyt is right down there in the turn as Johnny Rutherford comes out from his pit stop, and I guess Johnny retained that lead. Can you pick him up there, Howdy? Howdy,
1: well,
0: Bell on turn 2.
1: Yes, we're right here looking. Let's see. Here comes, we've apparently gone green.
0: We have.
1: And here comes, here they are right by us now. Foyt, Al Unser is between those two cars as they head up the backstretch, Sid.
0: The green is out. We'll pick them up as they come by here. Too certain where they are now. Have they passed you, Doug? A.J. Foyt and Johnny Rutherford?
1: Going past us right now, Sid. A.J. Foyt, then Unser in between Foyt and Rutherford. They're over in turn number 4, Sid.
0: Jimmy?
13: All right, Sid. Foyt is ahead, of course, and they got traffic in between, and they should be down in your section right now.
0: And there they go. And there's Foyt, fellow by, as you say, Al Unser and Johnny Rutherford. We'll be back now for an interview with Chuck Marlowe in just a moment. Now stay tuned for the greatest spectacle in racing. Back in the tower once again at lap 127, we have Johnny Rutherford and A.J. Foyt battling for first place, with Foyt taking the lead while Rutherford came in for the pit stop. Jerry Grant is slowing down a bit now. And standing by for a guest interview in a few moments is Chuck Marlowe and his guest.
11: Yes, one of the great, if not the greatest contributor to automobile racing as far as car owners and just plain gentlemen is concerned is J.C. Agajanian of Los Angeles. Aggie, what a race we've got here. Rutherford, Foyt, and Unser.
12: Boy, it's sure going hot and heavy, and that's Sid Collins and Freddie are doing a great job today.
11: 27 years for you here. Mike Mosley went out a little bit early, with that to be a disappointment to you, but it's still a great year.
12: That's right. That Lodestar Special dropped out in only 8 laps, and Mike Mosley just told me that it was engine problems that pulled us out.
11: What'd you think of the start of the race, Aggie?
12: That was a beautiful start. I saw it on closed circuit television.
11: You'd like to see them all like that, wouldn't you?
12: You bet. That was just beautiful. And I hope that's just something that we can start off with now and every year, have a nice, clean start. The track is beautiful. The new safety measures that they've put in here, Clarence Cagle's done a beautiful job. And I think racing's here to stay.
11: 27 years you've been here. Let's look forward to 27 more, Aggie.
12: Well, I hope my health stays well. We'll be here. And I'm feeling real good, too, Chuck.
11: Thank you very much. J.C. Agajanian, now back to you, Sid.
0: All right, Chuck, thank you. Did the car pull low in front of you, Ronnie Carroll? Turn 1?
1: No, Sid, I'm
0: no, all right. We saw somebody dip kind of low down there, but we were several hundred yards away. I'll be back then in just 60 seconds. Back to the action once again. We have 70 laps to go. We're on lap number 130 of a 200-lap event. with over $1 million in prize money to be split tomorrow night at the Victory Banquet here at the Indianapolis Convention Center. Speaking of Indianapolis, the annual 500 Festival Parade was held yesterday, and over a quarter of a million people lined our downtown streets to watch. Many other events here in town during the month of May if you want to come visit sometime and see the 500. Queen's Ball, Memorial Service, Gin Rummy Tournament, other gala activities. Lieutenant Governor Bob Orr, head of the Indiana Department of Tourism, invite you to visit Indiana in May, or any month for that matter. Number 55, Jerry Grant's car, is coughing a bit, looking rather sick out there. Out of the backstretch, and Jerry Baker.
10: Sir, we just noticed that car you might have been talking about a couple of minutes ago. We think it might be car 55, Jerry Grant. The last two times around, he's been riding right down on that white line and appears to be slowing down each lap. Back to you.
0: Jerry, thank you. That is the car we were talking about.
5: Yes, Sid, I think Jerry realizes the problems he has, and by reducing speed is getting down out of the way of fast-moving traffic. That's a sign of a real brilliant pro. Keeping the car away from the guys so they can run around the outside of them without any difficulty. And if the car does blow before he decides to pit it, why, it won't show debris all over the racetrack as well.
0: Now to the north pit, here's Chuck Marlowe.
11: Yes, said Jerry Grant, car number 55, right in front of me. He has shut off. The asbestos gloves on the hands of one of the mechanics is down in the top of this Offenhauser engine. They're taking the plugs out. They're replacing the plugs. Earlier, it had been felt that there might be valve trouble. Whether or not this is significant and the fact that the plugs are being changed would indicate possibly a fouling problem, but we'll have to wait and see. It does appear, since Grant is staying in the car, that he intends to start up and go back out again. Back to you, sir.
0: All right, Chuck. Ronnie Carroll in turn one.
1: Yes, Sid, and another former winner, and just a bit of a problem here. Al Unser, car number 15, dropped it down under the yellow line as he went by us here in turn one. He's gone by us now, but he was under the yellow, not in the grass, so perhaps he'll have enough to get on around and into pits. Al Unser, car 15. Sid?
0: Was there any fire coming out of his turbocharger, Ronnie, as he came past you?
1: I did not observe anything like that, Sid. Perhaps the fire, if there was any, it went out, because I looked at the car, also, or the rear of the car as it went by, and it looked fine, just down under the yellow.
0: Howdy Bell on turn two.
14: Yes, Al came very slowly through the second turn, and he is about to stop just right at the start of the backstretch, just up here about 100 yards to our left. He is off of the track just below the white inside line, and, well, it's going to stop right there. It's about halfway between my position here on top of the VIP suites and Jerry Baker in the middle of the backstretch. That's about where he is. So he is seemingly out. Now, his engine was running when he went by here.
0: The yellow's right now, out again, Howdy. Pardon me. The yellow is out. Perhaps just for Al Unser being stopped. Go ahead, Howdy. That may be it, but I wanted to keep us up to date. Go ahead.
14: Yes, I'm sure that's what it is, because he is just inside the white line on the inside edge of the track, so he could be in somewhat of a hazardous position if another car were running low. So he is there. The wrecker has pulled up there now, and we'll watch, and if there's any further information, we'll pass it along to you. Al Unser.
0: All right. Don't mean to rudely interrupt, but on the other hand, you can't see the yellow as well as we can here. We're watching Pat Vidan, and, of course, the stewards stand all the time. Jerry Grant is back on the racetrack once again, so don't count him out yet. The green light came back on in the leader's 125th lap, with Rutherford in car 3 holding a narrow edge over Foyt in the Gilmore Special car number 14. Johnny had taken a pit stop and left the pits about a car length ahead of A.J. Foyt, but Foyt took the lead on the second turn. So the yellow was out for laps 120 through 125 for Jerry Carl. On Rutherford's 123rd lap, that was the leader, 18 cars were running and 15 cars were out of the race. We're right above the Old Snide Eagle pit today. Down to our left is Mike Hiss. Down in front of Lou Palmer, he had the leaders and still does with Foyt and Rutherford. Up to the right, Paul Page and Chuck Marlowe are located. The assignments up that way found Bettenhausen, Krizilov, and correction, a Cannon, McElreath, Harkey, Carl, McCluskey, and Muther. And then Chuck Marlowe is around the Lloyd Ruby, Opperman, Al Unser, Andretti, and Grant Pitts. Luke Walton picked up perhaps Mike Mosley and Hiss and Bobby Unser and some of that group. We can see some from up here. We have five today. Bob Forbes also roving about with the wireless microphone. Rutherford will be coming in very soon. And before he does, let's hold it. Here comes A.J. Foyt again. Lou, if you'll pick him up, and Rutherford should be right behind.
7: Okay, we've got him, and Jan, start the watch. The wheels have stopped. Foyt's getting the refuel. Now, Rutherford had already caught the pit stop earlier under the yellow light. So Johnny is now into turn number one. Foyt has picked up the fuel, revving the engine, moving on out now. Driving out for the Gilmore Racing Team, and the pit stop is over.
15: 12 seconds.
7: It was a good one, but he is now tagging Johnny Rutherford rather than leading him. But it was a pit stop under the yellow. Didn't cost him as much as it might have, Sid.
0: Lou, thank you very much. We'll watch for this battle to continue as we have a great race. 135 laps now, and Bobby Unser is running in fourth position, stopped right in front of us. Do you have a watch on him, Freddie, by any chance?
16: No, I don't.
5: However, I'm quite certain that the reason they're changing the left front tire is because during the yellow, that left front tire picked up a lot of gumbo, and it gets out of balance. That's two quick pit stops.
0: 17 seconds signaled to me through the glass by Bill Fledemeyer. Our score on the right. Yes, John DeCamp.
6: Bill just told me that on Bobby's previous stop, he got a right front tire and took just 15 seconds on lap 134. Bill also said just before the yellow that Foyt was running at 184 miles an hour, so he's picked up a little bit from a time I clocked on him somewhat earlier this afternoon.
0: All right, John, up to turn four and Jim Shelton.
13: Sid, I have an observation up here, and I believe that Al Unser perhaps ran out of gasoline. Because now they have brought a tractor around, and they're towing him around, and that could be. I'm not certain of that. However, we've had a couple others do the very same thing. Back to you, Sid.
0: Okay, Jimmy, I know it's a victim of habit, but he ran out of fuel, not gasoline. But people know what we mean by now. Now we'll stay tuned for the greatest spectacle in racing. Back in the control tower, once again, the sun is hiding a little bit, playing hide-and-seek, but it doesn't look threatening at all weather-wise. We're going to finish this race without any problem with the weather, although the weatherman had said earlier it might have showers this afternoon. The green is out once again on lap number 136, and the race is back underway. And there they go with the sound of Bill Vukovich's car, followed by Bobby Unser. Mike Hiss was the second car you heard, however. Now, at 130 laps, three of them going together in that turn. Wow, get this crowd standing. Pick them up, Ron. What do you see down there?
17: All right, Sid. Well, it's fantastic. And there's, well, Foyt is still in the lead. Rutherford is just behind him as we go into turn two. Sid?
0: Let's follow that group around. Past you, Howdy?
14: Just by us at this moment. About three car lengths between Foyt and Rutherford to Jerry Baker.
10: No change. He moved up, but he lost just a little bit of ground right in front of us here. They go into turn number three, and Doug Zink can see him right here.
14: Thank you, Jerry. But last time around, it was the other way around. Rutherford was leading A.J. by a good 100 or 150 feet. A.J. with the lead now. Rutherford pulling up alongside the short straightaway. Can't get him. They're over in turn number four. Here's Jim Shelton.
13: All right, Doug. They're just tail to nose pipe, or either way you want to go. Boy, they're neck and neck, and here is Sid.
0: And it's A.J. Foyt followed by Johnny Rutherford into turn number one. So, North Pitt.
5: Foyt's car small.
0: Can he get him? One. Pick
5: I
0: it
5: think
0: up, Ron.
5: Foyt's
0: ball.
17: No, it's still Foyt and then Rutherford. But wait a minute, Sid. It looks like there is a little bit of smoke coming out of the back end of A.J. Foyt's car. He's over in two.
0: Past you, Howdy?
14: Yes, past me. And it is smoking more profusely, although not a great deal, but more than before. Jerry, can you see him?
10: Yeah, he's got it coming out like gangbusters right now, going into number three. And Johnny Rutherford right behind him. And Doug, can you see him up there? There it goes right there.
14: And he smoked real badly as he let off the accelerator going into three. It's let up now. He's over in the short chute. Here's Jim Shelton.
13: The moment there is no smoke coming out of there, and he's lengthened the lead on Johnny Rutherford. So perhaps he has cleared up that engine. Now down to you, Sid.
0: We'll get them as they go by in front of us, and here comes A.J. Foyt, and there is no smoke showing whatsoever. Now there is again. Now there is again as he passes. It's intermittent. Freddie's our expert on engines and color of smoke, as a matter of fact.
5: I'm afraid Foyt's going to be done very shortly. I kind of figured when the two got together and got going on to pick up the lead that they would, you know, pour a little bit more blower pressure in them to get them going and develop a burnt piston on them, sure enough.
0: Well, you know, you're either a great fan of A.J. Foyt's, or because he does do so well, you think to yourself you'd rather see somebody else win. There are two armed camps here, almost like the golfers who follow the trail. You like Arnold Palmer, or you like Jack Nicklaus, or you don't, or what have you. But in auto racing, Foyt is legion. He is a legend in his own time, as they say, and this is his 17th consecutive 500-mile race. Have an observation on the Foyt-Rutherford duel from the North Pit from Chuck Marlowe.
11: Sid, in that observation of the duel itself, as we await them to come down again, Foyt under the yellow flag, when he was running so slowly at about 95 to 100 miles an hour, began to show signs of that smoke. When he stepped on under the green, it cleared up for a moment, then it began to develop again. So maybe the slow laps have cost him rather than the high speed. Back to you, Sid.
0: All right, we're going to try to give the rundown so we don't get too far behind here. On 130 laps, or 325 miles, speed was 155.591 miles an hour, which was not a new record. The record, 164.747, set by Gary Bettenhausen in 1972. And at 325 miles, I want to get back to this action. Here they come by once again. And Foyt is coming in the pit, so hold off on the standings. And Lou Palmer will stand by to pick him up. Take it, Lou.
7: Okay, Foyt is coming in, and he really doesn't want to. There was a black flag displayed. I am sure it was for Foyt's car. A USAC tech man is moving next to it. The crew is servicing the car. Nonetheless, the intent is to have AJ ready to go back out if he gets the okay. USAC tech people looking deeply beneath the car. They're trying to check, obviously, to see if it's dumping oil. They say no, but this cost Foyt badly. Moving out now, there is from the turbo area just some blue smoke in evidence. It is only in evidence on deceleration as he breathes it entering the turn. So it was a pit stop he was mandated to make by the black flag. They are back out on the track, but he has lost position, Sid.
0: Thank you very much. And, of course, very mixed emotions here in this crowd. You can see it in just looking down from the tower at the faces. Some are turning to their neighbor, pointing and gleefully saying, he's out. You know, the king is gone. The other ones are saying, gee whiz, what a shame. We wanted AJ to win four and be here and tell people we were here when he did the almost impossible, like the first time somebody ran the four-minute mile, or Hank Aaron this year breaking Babe Ruth's record. That would have been equivalent to four 500s. At any rate, the standings at 130 laps are 325 miles, and don't, please don't count AJ Foyt out. He's still running a strong second. Number three, Rutherford first. Number 14, Foyt was second. Number 15, Al Unser third. 48, Bobby Unser was fourth. Number four, Vukovic fifth. 9, Lloyd Ruby was sixth. Number 20, John Cox seventh. 73, hold everything. Here's Rutherford. Pick it up, Lou.
7: Well, it's Foyt, and he's making sharp turn back into the gasoline alley area. He wants no further part of the race. We had the first hint of it. Foyt came in. They looked at the car, said it was clean enough. Foyt knows the way it is. Out on the grassy area, right against the racetrack, behind the outer pit wall, we had the indication it was coming as Foyt's pit board man began packing up, even as Foyt was just going into the number one turn after that last mandatory pit stop under the black flag. So Foyt has wheeled it into the pit, made a sharp turn, and is already back in the garage area. So it's Johnny Rutherford in front by a distance, and back to you in the tower, Sid.
0: Thank you, Lou, very, very much. We had some oil on the front of Rutherford's car, probably from Foyt's car. Sprayed it back there.
5: I would suggest that's where it came from.
0: I was in the midst of trying to concentrate on reading these numbers, and everybody pointed like crazy. I looked up and saw an orange car, and I thought it was probably Rutherford coming in for that stop, missed distance. Let's go back to 130 laps or 325 miles. Number three again was Rutherford leading. Number 14 was Foyt. Second, 15, Al Unser was third. 48, Bobby Unser was fourth. Number four, Vukovic fifth. Number nine, Lloyd Ruby was sixth. 20, John Cox seventh. 73, Hobbs was eighth. Number one, McCluskey ninth. Number 55, Jerry Grant was 10th, and the speed 155.591. Not a new record. The old record was 164.747, set by Gary Bettenhausen in 1972. That was 130 laps. We are now on 144 laps, and we have the rundown on 140. As now A.J. Foyt out of the field moves Bobby Unser up to second place, and Bill Vukovic then should move into third, with Lloyd Ruby moving into fourth. And so it's still anybody's battle here. A lot of things can happen in more than 50 laps of running, 55 laps to be exact. So on lap 140, or 350 miles, the speed was 153.742 miles an hour. Again, not a new record. We had the yellow out for Jerry Carl. The old record was 165.640, set by Bettenhausen in 72. And the standings at that time, 350 miles or 140 laps, were as follows. 3, Rutherford first. 48, Unser was second. 14, Foyt was third. 4, Vukovic was fourth. 9, Ruby was fifth. 20, John Cock was sixth. 73, Hobbs was seventh. Number 1, McCluskey was eighth. 45, McElreath was ninth. 11, Carter was 10th. 15, Al Unser dropped back to 11th. 77, Walther was 12th. 79, Harkey 13th. 55, Grant was 14th. 89, John Martin 15th. 68, Hiss was 16th. 18, Simpson was 17th. And 27, Bigelow was running 18th. Now Luke Walton in the pit area with a report on Mike Hiss.
16: And there are always baffling facets in the Indianapolis 500, and today's race is no exception. Mike Hiss, who just came into the pits for a fueling stop, came in a little bit earlier with a problem. Quarterback Mark Garniew of the Penske crew removed the plugs, replaced them. They started the engine, and it sputtered and ran a few seconds, sounding much like a cement mixer. It was an anxious moment. They turned it off, put in the old plug, started it up, and as you know, Mike is still in contention, and since has improved his position in the race from 18th to 17th, averaging about 180 miles an hour. Wonder if Freddie Agabashian can dope that one out, Sid.
5: Well, Luke, actually, plugs are pulled to find what's wrong inside of the combustion chambers. The plugs are telltale. They do answer a question or two. They indicate whether you stuck the rings by running it too lean and the pistons collapse around the ring and the ring can't get the job done. And the plugs do have to be replaced when that occurs because they will oil up tremendously. Along with that, at these speeds, why, just a little bit too lean a mixture will cause it immediately. On the other hand, valve trouble can cause the same thing. Along with that, it's highly possible they've stuck a piston more than anything else. And I think same thing is true with Jerry Grant's car, because they have to roll it through, and they as well have to pull the plugs and check and see if it's getting worse. If it gets too bad, they'll have to park it, otherwise it'll break a piston. If it breaks a piston, it'll wipe out a $35,000 engine.
0: Fred, we're now on lap number 148, averaging 153 miles an hour, with Johnny Rutherford driving for McLaren in car number 3 in the lead. On the leader's 143rd lap, A.J. Foyt came into the pits the second time with his smoking car and drove directly into Gasoline Alley. He had been black flagged. He was in just before that, went around and came back in and turned into the garage area. Now stay tuned for the greatest spectacle in racing. Sid Collins back at Indianapolis once again with the last 50 laps of the Indianapolis 500-mile race. We've gone 150 laps or 375 miles. We have 125 miles to go, 50 laps, 2.5 miles around, and in a very exciting windup, we trust. Johnny Rutherford has just come in the pits. Lou Palmer, anything untoward occur down there?
7: No, it was a good pit stop, a little longer, a little more leisurely almost. They even wiped the windshield very low in the cockpit, nonetheless wiped it off. Got Johnny on his way, 150 laps, could well be. Johnny could do it with one more pit stop, certainly no more than two. Sid?
0: All right, Lou, thank you. We'll be checking our timing devices up here to see what the distance is between Johnny now and Bobby Unser. John?
6: Well, Sid, Bill Fledemeyer's clocking on the 145th lap showed that Rutherford was 63 and a half seconds ahead of Bobby Unser, but was running in second spot. And a recent clocking by Bill indicated that on lap 148, Rutherford was running at 182, but Bobby Unser was running at 186. So Bobby apparently is setting out now to see if he can overtake Johnny Rutherford.
0: Of course, Fred, by going faster like that, he uses more fuel too, doesn't he?
5: That's correct. And apparently they haven't got too great a fuel problem. I kind of look for his speeding up a bit, trying to catch Rutherford. And also I look for Judd Phillips, the crew chief and chief mechanic on Bill Vukovich's car, to maybe give Bill a little bit more power from here on through towards the closing laps of the race, see if he can gobble up Mr. Olsenite special.
0: Well, it should be a very thrilling finish indeed. I'm sure that that the strategy will come into play considerably here as Johnny Rutherford's crew tries to nurse the car and make it last as long as possible without pressing and still keep a healthy lead.
5: We have number one man, Mr. our McCluskey. National champion, Mr. McCluskey, out of the race. Donald is showing us through the screen over there, through the window, and they are pushing the car into the garage, Sid.
0: Senator Birch Bayh of Indiana just walked by and waved through. We don't do interviews up here in the broadcasting booth anymore, and it's a good thing today. There's no way we could have had an interview up here. Kind of hard-working Donald in today. There's so much action going on, as a matter of fact. I tried to get one bite of a sandwich here. John Fugate saw me, and I got half a bite, and that's when Jerry Baker gave that very concise five-second report, and it was no chance to even chew. Just took the bite, and that's all. It was going. John, if we could, John DeCamp, We'd like to have any information you have regarding that ninth row. I think it was interesting that we had our national champion McCluskey, our leader Rutherford, and Al Unser, two-time winner, all in the ninth row this year, starting 25, 26, and 27, when it's been said for recent years that nobody can start very far back and still win the 500-mile race. And they started pretty far back, and they've done pretty well. The yellow is out once again. The yellow is out. Hold it, John. Turn one, Ron Carroll.
17: Right said, I have it here, and it's number 11, Poncho Carter. He's waving to the crowd. He's out. Well, he's still in the car, but he's okay. What happened? Another car trying to pinch him off as they were coming into the number one turn. Poncho saw him as he started to pass. He took a dive down in towards the grass and then had to correct it. As he did, he lost control, kind of slid around in here in number one. He didn't touch anything. He's in great shape. He's waving, saying, hey, give me a push. I'm ready to go. Poncho Carter, number 11. Let's see if he gets it started. Well, I don't know. Sid, take it back.
0: Well, if you have something further to report, we'll throw it back to you very happily indeed. Now, John DeCamp, we were talking about the ninth row.
6: Sid, that ninth row at the 126th lap had all improved themselves, and this is as good as they have gotten this afternoon. At that time, Rutherford was running in second, just behind A.J. Foyt. Al Unser was running in third, and McCluskey was running in 10th spot, and that was as far up as Roger had gotten during the course of the afternoon. Well, a little later on, he got up to the 7th spot, but you know right now that McCluskey's car has been pushed to the garage area, so he's out of it. But they had improved their standing very, very much at the 126th lap. Sid?
0: All right, John, now back to Ron Carroll on turn one again.
17: All right, Sid, and this observation, my engineer here is telling me that Johnny Rutherford may have just barely touched Poncho Carter as they went by. I, in trying to get on the air, took my eyes off just for a moment, but here's Johnny Rutherford coming by, and he, well, the front end of that car looks kind of dirty right now, but it does look all right, and he's running fine. Carter, incidentally, getting a pull right now from running the wreckers, but I'm not real sure he's going to get it started. Sid?
0: Well, as they say in court trials, let's scratch that for the moment until we get more accurate information if we can, Ron. Now we're going to pause 10 seconds for station identification. I'll stay tuned for the greatest spectacle in racing. Back in the control tower once again, the yellow is out. We're in lap number 154. 46 laps to go. Being pushed along the pit area is Salt Walther. First sprinkling of applause here for Salt Walther. And John DeCamp was motioning for the microphone. Johnny?
6: I just thought it was interesting. I have logged pit stops as accurately as I could. I'm sure that I'm not completely accurate, but I've logged a total of 10 pit stops for Bobby Unser this afternoon. Almost every one of them, as I recall, he's taken on gasoline. So Bobby has been in the pit a lot of times, and this would explain, I think, in large part, the margin that Rutherford has over Bobby at the present time. Sid?
0: The green is out once again, and back to Ron Carroll as he winds up a description of the Carter accident. Ron, on turn one.
17: Yes, Sid. All right. Poncho Carter did get a start from one of the trucks, and I believe he's going to make it on around into those pits. I'll not comment anymore on the cause of the accident other than a car trying to get around, did pinch him off, and Poncho trying to move down to the inside of the track, lost control. He is okay, though, moving around fine, waved to the crowd, and I think he may have gotten a start and couldn't get back into the race. Sid?
0: Well, Chuck Marlowe has Poncho standing by so we can find out exactly what happened from him. Chuck?
11: Sid, don't actually have him standing by. He's just pulled into the pits. They're changing the rubber on the right side, taking off any flat spots and checking the car. Now they're setting the right rear back on again. The USAC Tech Inspection Chairman or Inspection Man is right out there on the scene to make sure everything does run according to Hoyle. They are tightening up side. On the left side of the car now, it looks like they're going to change the rubber on that side, too. So he's going to get a full dose of rubber all the way around. Then he'll be back out on the track. Back to you, Sid.
0: All right, Chuck, the word we had here was you had Poncho standing by. We're sorry, as we thought that was for an interview. Now to the south pit, Lou Palmer has some more on the Poncho accident.
18: Concerning the situation, it was one you could see set up coming down the main straightaway. Johnny Rutherford running quicker than most of the other cars in the field, if not than all of them, was attempting to pick up two positions on slower cars. Poncho's car was one of them, and for those who have seen film that has been repeatedly shown around the country, it would be a situation setting up much like that Bigelow-McCoy affair. But Johnny Rutherford managed to hold in a groove. He had dived low for it, had passed McElreath, then Carter. But Carter was really up toward the outside. John had occupied the groove, coming in low under him. John got through, Pancho's car broke traction because of position on the track relative to the groove, got into the spin, and finally got the push and back into the pit, Sid.
0: Okay, Lou, thank you very much. So we had three people reporting on Pancho Carter here. One as he came back in the pits, Ron Carroll as he saw him, and Lou Palmer as he got an observation as he came by him. So we should have covered that pretty adequately for you. At 150 laps at 375 miles, a speed of 155.184 miles an hour, not a new record. Bettenhausen in 72 retains a record of 162.642 miles an hour. And the standings at 150 laps or 375 miles as follows. Number three, Rutherford was first, 48, Bobby Unser second, four, Vukovic third, nine, Ruby fourth, 20, Johncock fifth, 73, Hobbs sixth, one, McCluskey seventh, 11, Carter was running eighth, 45, McElreath ninth, and 77, Walther was running 10th. Now Luke Walton has two-time winner Al Unser with him.
19: Yes, Sid, here we are right in the driveway of Gasoline Alley with Al Unser. Al, what happened down there anyway?
20: Larry jumped out of gear on me for some reason. I don't know why.
19: What happened as you're going around that turn? Well, I was coming in the front straightaway
20: and it just jumped out of gear and it tagged all the valves and broke the valves and consequently it just wouldn't run anymore.
19: That ever happened to you before?
20: Well, in other races, yes, it's happened in the past, oh yeah.
19: Well, thank you very much, Al, and we're just disappointed.
20: Yeah, me too. Thank you, Lou.
19: Thank you. Al, you're now back to Sid.
0: Good, and fine reporting to get Al back there in the garage area. I know he's a tremendous, fierce competitor, as all of these drivers are, and it's sometimes difficult after a disappointing race to get them to talk. But our crew, we feel, have built up a reputation of treating them fairly, honestly, and a chance for them to tell their fans what happened, too. And so they're glad to talk with us, and we're delighted to have them do so for your benefit. Now stay tuned for the greatest spectacle in racing. Bob Forbes, with his roving microphone in the pit area, and it's been a pretty busy place today, I should say, has national champion Roger McCluskey. Bob?
19: National driving champion Roger McCluskey standing here at the starting line with us, Sid. And Roger, you had come up well into traffic during the race, and then you apparently got some mechanical problems. What were they?
20: I'm not positive, Bob. Either the rear end let go or the engine. I'm not sure which. It just something unhooked on the backstretch, and I just shut it off, came in. There's nothing visibly wrong, you know, from the outside, so I don't know which it is, but it is one of the two.
19: Had the car been working well before that?
20: Yes, it was handling pretty decent. We've been changing it ever since we first got it on the track, and frankly, this is the best we've had it working. It was pretty competitive, but I started so far back, it's hard to get through. You're trying to keep out of the guys' way that are really hooked up and try to get up to the front yourself. They had a long pit stop, so it just ended up being a lousy day.
19: Well, maybe you can start up front next year, Roger.
20: Well, that's what we're trying to do.
19: That's Roger McCluskey. Now back to Sid Collins.
0: Very good. And I want to compliment our pit man today for tremendous aggressive pursuit of all these fellows, because we've had so many drop out of the race, and quite early, too, when the action was very crowded indeed. Now it's thinned out somewhat. We're trying to find out what the lead of Johnny Rutherford is over Bobby Unser, with Lloyd Ruby and the Unlimited Racing Team, no sponsor, only car in the race that doesn't have a sponsor's name, running third right now, and Bill Vukovic is fourth. Interval is 21 and two-tenths seconds between first and second place. Salt Walther is also standing by, and this should be a happy day for Salt, Luke, because this is the longest distance he's gone in three races so far. Luke Walton.
19: Thank you, Sid. And here is the young man that millions of people were rooting for today, Sid, Salt Walther. Salt, what happened, first of all?
21: Well, it looks as though we dropped a piston or burnt a piston. Either dropped a valve or burnt a piston, because I lost power going into turn three. I think all in all, though, I'm a little disappointed to be out. We'd moved into ninth place, and I felt we could have moved into the top five. But as far as I'm concerned, our sponsors, Dean Walther and Goodyear, I think everyone has done a tremendous job along with their crew chief. And I want to thank all the just literally millions of people that send me cards and letters.
19: This is the longest, the farthest you've gone in the race, Salt. What do you think about that?
21: Well, you know, we always felt before we could win or be in the top five or six, because in Ontario I'd finished sixth 2 years ago. We just had some bad breaks, and again, we had a little bit of a bad break, but I think it's easy to be greedy and try and ask for too much, and I think all things went pretty well.
2: Now, here's the question that a lot of people want to answer, so how are you feeling?
21: I feel tremendous. I got a date tonight with a good-looking girl, and I feel great.
2: Thank you very much, Salt, and come back and see us.
21: Thank you, sir.
2: Now back to Sid.
0: All right, Luke, and now over to Donald Davidson, who's been standing outside the booth once again, dreaming up his own scenario to determine what to tell us, comparison with past races here at the Indianapolis Speedway.
4: Thank you very much, Sid. A couple of things happened today. A.J. Foyt, I'm not sure how many laps he led, but going into the race, he had a total of 324 in his career and was sitting directly behind Louis Meyer, who had 332 for sixth place overall, and I'm sure that Foyt has passed him, but did not lead enough number of laps to catch Billy Arnold, who is in fifth place with 410. Of the drivers that are still in the race, I think it's very interesting that Bob Harkey, this is his fourth race, but the last time he finished in the first 10 was when he finished eighth as a rookie in 1964. The former winners that we still have on the track are Bobby Unser, who is running second, and also Gordon Johncock. We have Lloyd Ruby running third at the moment, and third is his previous best finish. That's what he had in 1964, 10 years ago. We also have Billy Vukovich, who finished second a year ago and is running fourth at the moment. As I said earlier, Johnny Rutherford has never led this race before, but he's going to put himself well into the all-time standings of drivers who have led a lap, and I'm not sure how many have led at least one lap, but it's something like 115 drivers total. May have a couple of observations in a moment, but I need a few moments to think about them.
0: Okay, Don. I have, and this is unofficial, about 54 leading laps for Foyt today. That seems about right to you. He led from 3 through 24 and 27 through 49 and 53 through 64. So it's 54 to 57 in that rough area, unofficially.
4: Okay, another one that may happen, and this is going to be a cliffhanger. Going into the race, A.J. Foyt had more laps completed for an active driver than any other active driver at 2,245. Lloyd Ruby is sitting in second place at 2,111 laps. Now, Foyt dropped out at around 112th lap, so I haven't been able to figure out yet whether Ruby could get around him, but it's conceivable that by finishing the race, Ruby could get back into the lead for laps led by active drivers.
0: Thank you, Don, very, very much, and we'll be back now in 30 seconds. Yellow light came on during the leader's 153rd lap. Car number 3, Rutherford, was leading at the time, and car 11 with Pancho Carter driving spun in turn 1, and the car was towed to the pits. And the green came on again in the leader's 155th lap with Rutherford ahead in car number 3 for McLaren. At 325 miles, Dallenbach had won $300 in lap prize money, leading two laps. Rutherford had won $9,150. Foyt had won $9,300. He led 62 laps here, I see. And 48, Bobby Unser had won $750. We're running smoothly now. The sky is getting a bit more overcast, but I feel certain we're going to be able to finish another 31 laps without any bad weather, although it may rain this afternoon later on. Chuck Marlowe, Freddie, I don't know what he's going to ask you, but he's set up word he has a question to ask you. So if you'll listen on the headset, please. Chuck, come in.
22: All right, Sid, just an observation from here. Many of these cars, I don't know which one specifically, can control the boost, or at least a portion thereof, from the inside. They can adjust it. The temperature out here is dropping some, and it seems to be just a little bit more humid, maybe just a little bit more on the moist side. With this cloud cover, I wonder whether Fred would have an observation as to whether or not this would increase their efficiency in the last 30 laps.
5: Well, they could go into more boost if they wish to, because the engine have a tendency to richen up. I think that from here on out, though, in the 30 laps we have left, it won't create any problems. Some of the drivers might get overzealous and crank too much boost in maybe the last 10 or 20 laps. And I do hope they do not, because the attrition rate will rise immediately. I believe that, I think we'll finish the cars we have. We have a couple of cripples running out there right now. Mike Hiss is about out of business, I think, with that Norton Spirit. The Spirit has given up, I'm pretty sure. They're working very hard on that. And I think they might get running before the end of the race, but they're about all done. Along with Jerry Grant and John Martin, just staying low out of the way, they too have trouble. But I don't think we'll have any more greater trouble.
0: Fred, thank you. At 160 laps, or 400 miles, the speed was 154.251, not a new record. The old record set by Bettenhausen in 1972, Gary Bettenhausen. And the standings at 160 laps, or 400 miles, were as follows. Number 3, Rutherford was first, 48.

0: Rutherford should be coming in for another pit stop and keep things running smoothly down there, put him back on the track. There should be a good opportunity for him to wind up winning his first 500 in 173 laps now. About another lap, so if Lou Palmer will stand by, we'll throw it to you, Lou, just as soon as we see John come in the pit area here with our glasses to the north. Johnny Rutherford, a fellow who's certainly, if he wins, we'll give you the whole biographical sketch of his bad times in racing and his good times, which have come just in the most recent years. But goodness, up to that time, there were injuries and reverses of one sort or another that were devastating to John, but he stayed with it and showed a tremendous intuitiveness. But again, in racing, we've learned that we don't count any chickens before they're hatched, so let's wait before we go into that for anybody. And Bobby Unser, who won here in 1968, is in second place, and Lloyd Ruby, a real crowd pleaser and one many would like to see win, is running third right now. Bill Vukovich, last year's second place finisher, is in fourth place. We're watching now for John Rutherford, pride of Fort Worth, Texas. Mother and dad listening today down there. He said earlier his father is ill, and certainly would be a great thrill for him to see his son win this race today if by radio he's not here with us. 170 laps. I'll interrupt when I see John Fred, if you'll point when he comes in. I'll look at this chart again. I got in trouble last time. I was looking at this chart too closely. 170 laps, so 425 miles. Speed 155.740 miles an hour. Not a new record. Gary Bettenhausen, 72, held the record at this point of 163.510. And here comes John Rutherford into the north pit area, rolling down in front of us. And as soon as he gets close enough, and he's moving that way, pick it up, if you will, please, Lou.
1: Right, heading our way now. They've got right side rubber ready for the car. Whether they'll change it, we'll see. He is pitting on the 175th lap, his last pit stop, 150 laps. He should be able to go the distance now, though a few of those laps were under the slower yellow light situation. Okay, situation now, Rutherford getting the fuel, and this car is taking a little bit of time. Jan Eaton has the watches on it, and we'll check that for you. We look north for Bobby Unser, but Bobby should need another pit stop as well. He at the moment is running in number two position. Rutherford is now getting the push. We stop the watch, and he is on the way out onto the track. Johnny Rutherford on his way in the orange McLaren.
2: 27 seconds.
1: A little longer than past, but out on the track and back to you in the tower, Sid.
0: All right, Lou, thank you. Let's finish our rundown now as things get more and more crowded here at the end of the 500. 170 laps, 425 miles. It was number three, Rutherford first. 48, Bobby Unser second. Have a leader change right now. John DeCamp.
3: Sid, when I was down at the timing floor just a few minutes ago, they indicated that Unser was on the same lap with Rutherford. Unser went by while Rutherford was in the pits. So when they come around again very shortly, I think you can call this change.
0: We'll pick it up, of course, Bobby. Here's now Bobby Unser coming into the pits for his stop right in front of us. We'll watch on the track and see if John Rutherford passes him and retains that lead. The Olsen-eyed Eagle is stopped in front of us in the pit, right beneath us, right in front of the Victory Lane area, which is now in the semicircle in front of the tower. And the entire crowd is standing waiting for Johnny Rutherford, and there he goes. And there goes Bobby Unser out of the pitch, and he's a good half a straightaway behind. Lou Palmer is moving toward Victory Lane now at this 176th lap, and he'll be down there to interview the winner, whomever it may be. And we're getting very, very crowded now with activity again in a most exciting 500 and a tremendous windup. Will Bobby Unser win his second, or will Johnny Rutherford win his first? We're back to 425 miles again for the chart keepers, or 170 laps. Number three, Rutherford was first. 48, Bobby Unser was second. 9, Lloyd Ruby was third. Number four, Bill Vukovich fourth. 20, John Cock was fifth. It shouldn't be too hard for you to keep your charts. This is almost a duplication of what it's been for five or six different recent rundowns. 73, David Hobbs sixth. 45, McElreath seventh. 11, Carter was eighth. 79, Harkey was ninth. And 55, Jerry Grant was running 10th. Now stay tuned for the greatest spectacle in racing. Back in the Master Control Tower, once again, we're coming down toward the moment of truth at 178 laps, 155 miles per hour. We still have Pancho Carter running in eighth place right now as a rookie. And he's come back after having a mishap, too. Bill Simpson in California has shown some tremendous prowess, I think, today in his car, number 18, the American Kids Racer car, Hermosa Beach, California. Billy's running 13th, and Tom Bigelow, driving for Phil Hipbeck and the Bryan Heating and Cooling Group, number 27, is running in 14th place. So, again, The Stark & Wetzel Rookie of the Year Award is going to be a tough one to pick this year. We've had Tom Sneva, who was the fastest rookie and did very well in the early part of the race. Now Pancho Carter, the son of a great veteran here, is doing better, the best of the three still running. And it'll be a voting problem for tomorrow evening, which will be settled and then announced at the victory banquet when, as we said earlier, over $1 million in prize money will be distributed to those drivers who are on hand. And normally almost all the 33 are there at the Indianapolis Convention and Visitor Center downtown. After 170 laps, we had Johnny Rutherford in the lead. We still have three more places to mark, 180, 90, and, of course, the big one. Big casino here at 200 laps or 500 miles. We had 70 leading laps, Donald, for A.J. Foyt unofficially. So you might make that total if you want and see how close he came to Lloyd Ruby when you come back for your final wrap-up. This is all unofficial now, the information off the Speedway Press teletype machine. In fact, all results we have for the race will be unofficial until Dick Sauer and his timing and scoring crew post it tomorrow morning at 8 o'clock, and then there's some time given in case protests are filed. We have a stop down there for Bill Vukovich, probably right in front of Chuck Marlowe. Chuck, can you see him? If not, it's okay.
2: Yes, Sid, I can. He's down in front of me. He wants a tire change in the left front, and that's exactly what they're doing. They're refueling him at the same time with 181 laps completed. Vuki is just about ready to move away. His mother, Esther, is here in the stands today. I know she's really cheering for him right now, as everybody is, from Fresno, California. Vuki's back on his way. Past you, Sid.
0: Well, you know, in 1954, a nostalgia comes back here, Freddie. His great winning father, who won in 53 and 54, came into victory lane. And I interviewed his dad at that time when he came into victory lane. And here's Bill Vukovich, the son, the Sugar Rye Prune Special today, driving and coming in second last year and right now running in third place. A great family tradition continuing.
4: And Sid, by the way, I accepted for the Vukovich family yesterday from the American Automobile Writers and Broadcasters Association yesterday morning when you won your award, a plaque indicating that Bill Vukovich has gone into the Hall of Fame and presented it to Mrs. Vukovich
0: yesterday.
4: Certainly
0: one of the greats.
4: Great guy.
0: Mike Hiss is back in the race once again. I want to thank the ARWBA, American Auto Racing Writers and Broadcasters Association, for naming our broadcast of the Indianapolis 500 the top radio sports coverage of auto racing in America for the ninth consecutive year. Happily, they've had the contest but 9 years, so.
4: Deservedly so, Sid. You do an outstanding professional job.
0: Johnny Rutherford, thank you, sir. Picking up a half second a lap now on Bobby Unser, so if Johnny can hold on, but we've seen this happen so many times. Talking to Maury Rose the other day. Talking to different ones, and just the last few laps, things can happen. A man who certainly should know is a man who I haven't seen today, but I'm sure must be in the audience, and that would be Andy Granatelli, who knows about cars dropping out near the end with his turbines in 1967 and 1968. Yes, John DeCamp.
3: Sid, the gap right now on this very last lap between Rutherford and Bobby Unser was 11.19 seconds, and that's not too much space. I just clocked Unser at 187. Bill Fliedemeyer just clocked Rutherford at 187, so they're turning it on.
0: All right, let's give the rundown now of lap 180, 450 miles, speed 156.255 miles per hour. Old record set by Jerry Grant in 1972 in that ill-fated finish of Jerry's, where he was dropped back from what he thought was a second-place finish to a 12th-place finish. The rundown is not a new record. The rundown was at 180 laps or 450 miles, number three, Rutherford first, 48, Bobby Unser second. Again, this is almost a duplication of the last rundown. Number four, Vukovich third, nine, Ruby fourth, 20, John Cock fifth, 73, Hobbs sixth, 45, McElroy seven, 11, Carter eighth, 79, Harkey ninth, and 55, Grant was running 10th, and now here's Ray Paschke from the timer's floor.
5: Just confirming some of your reports, Sid, we're showing a 12-second difference between Rutherford and Bobby Unser at this time. In that third and fourth slot between Vukovich and Ruby, we're showing a 4-second interval. So this is going to be a real glorious finish for the 500.
0: Wow, thank you, Ray, very, very much. Well, so far, this has been a magnificent day, and I hope it winds up with a close and thrilling finish, regardless who the winner may be. The beautiful BorgWarner Trophy down there with a laurel wreath of victory about it. Mr. James Bure, with the trophy. Doug Mueller. Jack McKenzie. Jack McKenzie is down there, and he has been carrying this trophy for over 20 years. Now, Jack's a great big fellow, about 6'3 or 4, and he carries that 80-pound trophy all over the Speedway ground whenever they want a picture or a program or a dinner or a television appearance or whatever. He takes the trophy. And the trophy was originally made some years ago, $10,000 sterling silver trophy. And it has the heads of all the winners thereon. So those folks are down ready to give that emblem of victory to the winner. Mr. Tony Holman, one of his great prideful moments of the year, will be there. Our festival queen, Andrea Pearl McCall, there to kiss the winner. And we have 186 laps, 14 to go, and can Johnny Rutherford hold on? North Pit, Chuck Marlowe.
2: Said an observation on Rutherford and Bobby Unser coming through. They're running about 11 to 11 and a half seconds apart, with Rutherford holding the advantage. But Unser is having to go through the traffic that Rutherford has already gone through, and Johnny is adding about a half a second. He's up now to about 13 and a half. Here he comes now. Back to you, Sid.
0: Gentlemen, as you know, around the race course, we'll follow the last lap, the white lap, with whomever is recipient of the flag at that time. But until then, you may have a chance for your final observations of the day right now. Let's have a few seconds from each of you. We have 13 laps to go down to turn number one, and Ron Carroll.
6: All right, thank you, Sid. Well, I'll tell you, a fellow by the name of Bob Harkey, car number 79, just went by me. And if I'm not mistaken, I think this is one of his best races, and I'm going to say finish, though we're not done yet. But he's driving a real nice race out there. And then talking about rookies a while ago, Poncho Carter, number 11. Let's give him, E for effort. In a little trouble a while ago, back out there running and also doing a nice job. Sid?
0: Yeah, Bob Harkey is driving with the sponsorship of the city of Peru, Indiana, a city where Cole Porter, the songwriter, was from, and also known as the headquarters, the winter headquarters for the circus. And it's called the City of Peru Circus Special with Bob Harkey driving the cockpit. Anytime you're in Peru, you can go up there and see a lot of the folks in the circus who are practicing there, I guess, in their backyard. They use that like Sarasota, Florida does. But the City of Peru, Indiana, has always been a headquarter for people from all the world to stay during the wintertime and summertime and show their circus wares. Yes, Jackson, time for this? Okay, we'll be back in 15 seconds. Now stay tuned for the greatest spectacle in racing. We're ready now for the final 10 laps. We're on 190 laps, 10 laps to go. And I know that Johnny Rutherford has to be extremely thrilled right now to know he's leading the Indianapolis 500-mile race. And Bobby Unser, who won the California 500 on March the 10th, is thinking of two in a row of the 500s and then go on from here to Pennsylvania. So, John DeCamp, if you will, please, what is the margin of difference between these two?
3: Sid, the margin as they just went by was 16 and a half seconds. It's been increased from 11 and a half through 13 and now up to 16 and a half on the 191st lap.
0: Well, it's going to be a finish as we've been anticipating for some time now. Johnny Rutherford, yesterday at the driver's meeting, was presented by the Thermo King Company the Jim Malloy Award, as being the driver who has continued in the tradition of the great Jim Malloy, who lost his life racing here. Wally Dallenbach, the other night at the American Red Ball Party, received the Eddie Sachs Memorial Trophy, which is made up of two scholarships, one of which was to be given to any youngster of his choice, and he kept it for his own family, as normally the driver who wins does, and the other to be given to the youngster of some race driver of his choice, and he gave that to the widow of Swede Savage for the daughter of Swede Savage, which we never saw. Dallenbach won the Eddie Sachs Trophy from American Red Ball, and Rutherford won the Malloy Award from Thermo King. We now have 9 laps to go. We're on 191. It is overcast, but no chance of a drizzle, I feel, for the next 9 laps at any rate. So we're going to be watching things very, very carefully. We're starting to go around the track. So let's pick up with Howdy Bell for his final comments of the day before we come around for the white flag lap. Howdy?
7: All right, Sid. Thank you very much. Well, we're happy to say up to this point in the race, we've had a nice, clean second turnover here with no difficulty at all. It's kind of interesting what a race driver does when he's stranded on the track with a broken race car. As you know, earlier in the day, Jimmy Carruthers went out of the race over here in this turn, and he was through most of the race just lying there on the dirt embankment watching the cars, and at times not watching the cars, but just relaxing and enjoying himself. So we've had a good clean race over here in this turn, as we mentioned, and we're looking forward to a great finish for a good buddy of ours, Johnny Rutherford.
0: All right, Howdy, now to the backstretch, and Jerry Baker, how have you liked your rookie stint on the 500 Worldwide broadcast today?
8: Sid, it has been just as big a thrill as I had anticipated. Earlier in the race, I thought this might turn into a parking lot back here, but it has since straightened itself out. And we have been watching some fantastic backstretch racing, particularly from Johnny Rutherford, who appears to have it on a string and just gliding through this backstretch with no apparent problem whatsoever. It's a lot of fun. It's a thrill, and I thank you, Sid.
0: Jerry, you've done a fine job for us, and we thank you for joining us today. Ray Paschke from the Timers Floor has a final wrap-up of figures.
5: 190 laps, Sid. It's a 17-second interval between the first and second car, and they're now running about 184.3 miles per hour over the last 10 laps.
0: Thank you, Ray, and thanks for your help all day. And if you'll come down for the wrap-up after the race is over, we would very much appreciate that.
5: Thank you, sir.
0: Ray Paschke. Now we'll continue around the track in just 1 minute. Now stay tuned for the greatest spectacle in racing. With Johnny Rutherford leading by 18 seconds over Bobby Unser, we have 5 laps to go and up to turn 3 for Doug Zink.
6: Thank you, Sid. It's been a super race this afternoon with a lot of competition, and I agree with Howdy Bell. A more deserving race driver you wouldn't find than Johnny Rutherford. He's coming in our view right now, dropping down into turn number 3, looking very smooth as he has all day long. Sid, back to you in the tower.
0: Thank you, Doug. And now number 4, Jim Shelton.
9: Sid, it's just a pleasure, as all the other broadcasters have said, to be a part of this great race. You know, after all the rain and all the trouble we had last year, it's just super to have a race like this in 74. And when you have a number 3 and 48 and 4 and 9, any one of them could win it. Can't ask for much more than that. Now back to you, Sid.
0: All right, Jim, I'm not going to call in the pit man right now because we have 4 laps to go. We'll follow the last lap around with a white flag, and then our pit man will be scooting. Lou's already headed for victory lane. We can see him down there. And then Luke and Bob Forbes, Chuck Marlowe, and Paul Page will be heading for whatever interviews they can get. Paul, just a few seconds from you, buddy. Did an excellent job today in your rookie year. How'd you enjoy yourself?
10: Thank you, Sid. It's the greatest thrill of my life to watch this race from the North Pit area as we move toward the end of it. It has been a particularly safe 500, and we're glad of that, too. Back to you.
0: Thank you, Paul. Good to have you and Jerry here for the first time. 4 more laps, and you can take off those rookie stripes off the microphone. 196 laps, 200 scheduled for the 500. Rutherford seems to be running smoothly. Fred, wouldn't you say the car sounds good?
4: It sounds beautiful, and he's doing an outstanding job, and I want to say something about Rutherford. He's been one of our most outstanding young men as far as furthering the image of automobile racing and manhood is concerned. He's a fabulous young man. He'll do a lot with this win, not only for himself, but for automobile racing in general, and I'm real pleased to see him out there in front. He's a great guy. He's a very courageous guy, by the way, with all the setbacks he's had in the past. Anybody in his right mind that was a little bit weaker would have long time ago left the business. And he's got a lot of guts, I want to tell you that.
0: I'll tell you something else. As we all know up here in the booth and broadcasting the time trials a couple of weeks ago when he was bounced back to the 25th spot, had to qualify not for the pole. He was very disappointed, made some protests, but he was up here with Tom Binford, the chief steward, on the second weekend for interviews with us, and they shook hands. There were no hard feelings, and I imagine there could have been a little bit of pouting taking place or something of that nature, but John said, well, you have your job to do, and I have mine. I think they kind of buried any differences they may have had right here in this very same area we're broadcasting from right now. But we're going to get the white flag out here now, watching Pat Vidan for it. The glasses are on them as they come out of turn number 4. And when we get it for Johnny Rutherford, we'll follow him about the racetrack. And there's Pat Vidan holding the white flag, and the McLaren car number 3 is heading down a 20-second edge. And there is the white flag for number 3, John Rutherford. Pick it up, Ron Carroll.
6: Okay, Sid, and here he comes right now from that number 25th position in the starting field. Johnny Rutherford wins or is about to win his first 500 over to Howdy Bell in turn 2.
7: I'm really happy for Johnny and Betty because they're great people, and he likes homemade strawberry ice cream, incidentally, as he heads up the back stretch to Jerry Baker.
11: He just now goes past us, Howdy, heading in toward number 3, and as you say, one super guy apparently off to the best win of his career. Doug?
6: The crowd on its feet, waving their hats, waving their arms as the red, white, and blue helmet of Johnny Rutherford in the bright orange car goes streaking by over into turn number 4. Here's Jim Shelton.
9: Handsome driver, winning smile, and Johnny Rutherford. And here to call the winner is the voice of the 500, Sid Collins.
0: And here's the checkered flag for Johnny Rutherford, winner of the 1974 Indianapolis 500-mile race. Pick him up again, Ron Carroll.
6: All right, and he's going by me right now. And hey, Sid, this is going to be a very, very popular winner. Johnny Rutherford over in turn 2 right now.
7: And here he comes. Johnny, how you doing, buddy? He's waving to the folks, and is he a happy fella? Jerry Baker can see him now, I'm sure.
8: Well, this is the first time all day he's been doing anything other than going full out, Howdy, and he undoubtedly is already thinking of the glory. Doug, what about it in turn three?
7: And here he comes, waving to the crowd. He's known a lot of frustration. He deserves this happiness. Johnny Rutherford easing off for the first time here in turn number three, slowing it down just a little. He's in the short chute. Over to Jim Shelton.
9: Not only the eyes of Texas are upon this great guy, but the eyes of the world right now. He has driven a fantastic race, and here is Sid Collins.
0: Well, I certainly join with the rest of our crew who have given accolades and plaudits to John Rutherford. We've known him since he came here in 1963 for his first 500. And that year he came out of the race with a transmission failure in 43 laps, finishing 29th. But not to be dismayed, he wrecked the car one year. He had a rear-end failure, wrecked it again. Fuel surge tank problem, broken head, you name it. Connecting rods last year, starting on the pole, had a 198.413 average for four laps and a better than 199 average for one lap. John finished ninth, and that was the first time he'd finished. This probably, Donald Davidson, is the first time anybody ever finished a 500-mile race to win it, and the first time they had finished when they had finished previously in an abbreviated 500-mile race. Well, that's like Agabasi explaining the turbocharger earlier.
12: To him, the way I did it anyway.
0: I'll explain it to you, Donald, when you come in here. We're thrilled to death for John because he has been a gracious gentleman. He'll be a fantastic champion. And Betty is being escorted up to the victory lane area by another broadcaster. And she's just thrilled to death. She's dressed in a buff-colored pantsuit. And she's grabbing Larry Truesdale down there and some other members of the Goodyear team. Goodyear's had a tremendous sweep here. They have the Rutherford car first, Bobby Unser's car second, Billy Vukovich's car third, Gordon Johncott's car fourth, David Hobbs' car fifth, Jim McElreath's car sixth. These are unofficial right now, but Goodyear's having quite a day. And there is checkered flag for other finishers as they come out. And Johnny Rutherford heading toward victory lane. Pick him up, Lou Palmer.
13: Standing by here in victory lane now, awaiting the arrival of Johnny Rutherford. It is only moments away. They wave the car up the ramp to narrow walkways to drive a car a final distance, and Johnny Rutherford is home. Johnny Rutherford arriving here in victory lane, receiving congratulations, the BorgWarner trophy put at the car itself. Now Johnny unbuckling, a kiss from the Queen will be the first order of business, really, and congratulations from others who are standing by. John unbuckling the helmet at this moment. Finally, the helmet itself is off. Protective sheathing around the face itself coming off. And Tony Holman is standing here in the background, awaiting an opportunity to move forward, and I think you ought to get in here ahead of me. Tony Holman, this was the kind of day we needed. There's the kiss from the wife first, and then we'll have Johnny Rutherford moving to this side for a kiss from the 500 Festival Queen. Johnny Rutherford, wreath around his neck now, and we're pressing forward. Mr. Holman and our 500 Festival Queen moving toward Johnny Rutherford, little by little, and finally you made it, dear heart. And John will be right with you. Tony Holman will be along in a moment, too. Milk being offered now to John, and this is well worth doing, too. A swallow of milk for Johnny Rutherford as his wife hands it along. Congratulations. It was some kind of race.
14: Oh, thank you. I'm a disaster, and I don't even care.
13: Johnny Rutherford here standing alongside now, and we're awaiting the kiss from the Queen and the congratulations from Tony Holman, who had one of those superior days at the Indianapolis Motor Speedway. And I think it's time for that kiss. Come on, let's crowd in and get the job done. Our 500 Festival Queen standing alongside, the milk bottle poised and ready to be drunk. And here's the kiss from our Queen, and she really means it. Now the drink of milk, John, and welcome home to Victory Lane. Johnny Rutherford is here and with us and getting congratulations on all sides. John, for a guy who's never led a lap here, you did pretty good today.
15: Well, thank you. Lou, by golly, it's that one lap was the only one I wanted to lead, the last one. And I can't say enough for this McLaren crew. They worked very hard. We've had some setbacks. We've lost two or three engines, and we've just had all kinds of trouble. And by golly, it paid off today. I had my doubts when we started so far back, but the way everything worked out is great. I do want to say hello to my dad in Fort Worth, Texas, and tell him, by golly, we did her, Pop. We got it put together, and we won the race, and I'd like to dedicate this race to him.
13: super good. John, could we take a moment, maybe review? The start seemed good. Far back in the field, how was it?
15: Well, it was very good. The guys held their spacing well. There were a couple of cars that were a little bit out of position, but other than that, it was very good, and I had a chance to start moving early, and the car was performing beautifully, and everything just ran very well. I couldn't be more pleased.
13: Okay, here's Mr. Tony Holman with congratulations as well. Tony Holman, congratulate you for a fantastic race. Moving next, you picked up the field nicely. You got to Bobby Unser. That seemed a little tougher maybe to get by. And then you and Foyt went racing for half the afternoon.
15: Well, yes, AJ could pull me a little bit down the straightaways. That old Ford of his runs pretty good, or should I say Foyt. Of course, anytime you tangle with AJ, you know you got a race on your hands. And Bobby Unser was running very well down the straightaways. I had to catch him in traffic a couple of times in order to get by. But all in all, I had one close call. I want to apologize to Billy Vukovic. I pulled out in front of him over on coming out of two.
13: Billy?
15: Yes.
13: Well, I thought maybe Poncho.
15: And Poncho, too, because I kind of slid down under him there. And if you're not ready for that, it can be pretty exciting. And I guess it was for him. But those two guys, I want to definitely say I'm sorry. Hope to see them up here someday, because it's really great. I knew what I had to do, and with the McLaren car and the people, Dennis Davis, my chief mechanic, and Tyler Alexander, and Huey Epsilon, all the guys in the garage, Teddy Mayer, our chief, they put it all together, and I just drove it, and we by golly, we won the big one.
13: You had no trouble today as such. Did you see AJ's trouble develop in front of you?
15: I certainly did, all over my face shield, in fact. He started dumping oil very, very badly, and I couldn't even see out of the mirrors because of the oil on the windshield and everything. I only had one anxious moment. We had a left front a tire evidently pick up something, and it got a little bit out of balance, but can't say enough for those Goodyear tires. By golly, they just ran flawlessly all day and did it safe again, and it's a wonderful feeling to be up here, believe me.
13: I'd bother you more, but there's no need. John, thank you for a superb race, wonderful description. Let me shake your hand and welcome to Victory Lane. Johnny Rutherford, home and here with a win for this year's Indianapolis 500.
0: Thank you very much, Lou, for a fine interview of Johnny Rutherford and Betty Rutherford. And the color of Victory Lane. Standing by with the man who could almost taste it himself, but he came in second, just seconds behind. Bob Forbes is standing by with Bobby Unser.
16: Ben, I'd like to backtrack a bit. He got away from me. I could get him back in just a moment, so I'll throw it back to you and let you know when I can get him. How's that?
0: Fine, very good. Thank you. In the meantime, I'll get our standings up to date, and then we'll have a rundown unofficially from John DeCamp, another color, and we'll have the other members of our pit area team looking for other finishers. Johnny, you can see, is already a very popular champion. If the crowd just doesn't want to leave this area, they're just watching everything he's doing, indeed. Before I give this rundown, let's go down to Luke Walton, who has Mark Donahue. Mark Donahue, of course, won the race in 1972, and this time was standing alongside. Luke, come in.
17: Thank you, Sid. Mark is here now in his pit, and he's getting the fuel out of the hose back into the tank. We'll see if we can get him. Mark, step over here just a minute, please. He's a little bit busy over there right now, Sid. Perhaps we better come back down here and get Mark, because he's got quite a story to tell. He was a busy man this afternoon, quarterback this whole Roger Penske team for two cars. So we'll give it back now and ask for it a little bit later on.
0: All right, I know it's difficult to hold them because the crowd's all reaching out, grabbing for everybody. Johnny waving up to us here in the broadcasting booth. We've all been very dear personal friends for a number of years. We're very happy for him. After 190 laps, 475 miles, not a new record. Speed 157.518 miles an hour. The record was 162.839 set by Mark Donahue in 1972. At 190 laps for 475 miles, number three, Rutherford was first, 48. Bobby Unser was second, 4. Vukovic, third. 9, Ruby, 4th. 20, John Cock was 5th. 73, Hobbs was 6th. 45, McElreese, 7th. 11, Carter was 8th. 79, Harkey was 9th. And 55, Jerry Grant was 10th. Now with Bobby Unser, here's Bob Forbes.
16: Around here, and I'm sure that Bobby, you'd like to have won it, but apparently the car was performing well for you. Did you make more pit stops than what you had planned to?
15: Well, we certainly did, but I won't use that for an excuse. We ran well today, all day. The crew did a fantastic job. You know, we really have no excuses. The only thing I can say is we just got beat today, and that's all there is to it. I don't know, maybe some of our planning later will figure out that maybe we ran too conservative or something. I don't know exactly what we'll figure out why we lost, but the McLaren crew did a fantastic job for Johnny, and they obviously deserve the win.
16: Bobby, what were you impressed by the start today?
15: Yes, I thought it was a very good start, and I thought all the drivers acted very well. I know the first three rows looked to me like they were very good and well-organized, and I'm sure that the rest of them must have been pretty good, too, because we didn't have any yellows right after the start. And of course, that's something I'm always interested in seeing, you know, that we get away with a good start, because the people begin to think we're all a bunch of idiots when we start a race, and we're really not.
16: Well, you sure aren't. And were you able to turn the boost up any at all near the end?
15: No, I wasn't. I don't have a boost adjuster in my car, but that really, we shouldn't have to use something like that. My plans are, Dan and I thought all day that we could possibly run Johnny out of fuel because he did have a boost adjuster, and every time I'd get close to him, he'd screw his boost up and scoot away from me a little bit, and so I was hoping maybe that I could just run him out of fuel, but apparently just didn't have enough to run him out.
16: Bobby, thank you very much. This didn't hurt your standings, number one in the championship standings, that's for sure.
15: No, it certainly didn't, and I'm very happy to keep that going, and I've got the Pocono 500 coming up, and also, while I'm on the air, I would like to say hello to my kids in Albuquerque, Bobby Jr. and Cindy and Robbie and Jerry. I know they're sitting there listening to the radio, and all the folks in Albuquerque and Chama.
16: Bobby, thank you very much, and we'll see you in 1975.
15: Thank you very much. Back to you, Sid.
12: Thank you, Bob, and thanks for getting Bobby Unser there, who won the race here in 1968 and gave it a great, splendid try today. And now Paul Page has another one of our finishers standing with him, Bob Harkey.
10: Well, Sid, while many of the other drivers have already headed down toward your position and down toward Victory Lane to congratulate our winner of this year's 500, here standing with me is Bob Harkey, who has certainly made the city of Peru very happy for him and had one of his best days. Bob, did you really think you'd be here?
18: Well, I'll tell you, when I qualified on that Saturday with the weather threatening and the time cut short and then the actions through the court and all, I wasn't sure I was even in the race. But I felt like, well, when the outcome came that I was in the race, that we could run good. I think we ran all right. I was kind of hoping for a fourth or fifth, but the car wasn't handling real well through the first two pit stops. But they finally got the car handling, and we ran between 175 and 180, and it just worked just beautiful after what they corrected whatever the problem was. And I have to thank Mel and Don Kenyon and the City of Peru Circus for sponsoring our automobile and for Lindsay Hopkins because it's a beautiful team, Dave Bastien and John Morrow, my crew chief, and they're kind of directed by Don and Mel Kenyon, and it's just a terrific operation to work with.
10: Bob Harkey then celebrating after a finish in one of the best races he's driven here at Indianapolis. Back to you, Sid.
12: Paul, thank you, and good to hear from Bob Harkey, and I'm sure the city of Peru, Indiana is very happy for him. We'll be back now in just a moment. Stay tuned for the greatest spectacle in racing. We have Bob Forbes now with another one of our finishers, our third place finish. That's a finish of a second place and a third in 2 years. Very good for Bill Vukovich. Come in, Bob.
16: Well, Sid, of course, Bill would have liked to have won a two, but we were remarking it's been a very safe race, and Bill was very happy about that.
19: Well, yeah, I think we had a good start. Nobody got hurt in the race, and, of course, we ran all day and ran pretty good, and I'd like to say hello to my sister in Fresno, Marlene. I know she's listening, and all my friends back there, and I'm just really tickled to death that we had a real good race this year and nobody got hurt because after last year, it was everybody was pretty down. So I'm really tickled to death that nobody got hurt.
16: Well, Bill, you've been very consistent the last 2 years. You finished the 500 miles. You finished second last year and third this year. You've got the stamina now, the length. All you need is to improve that position just a bit.
19: Yeah, that would be nice, but today just wasn't our day. But anytime you can run a top three here, I'll take it anyhow. Anyway.
16: Is there anything that could have happened that you feel you could have run better and maybe been more of a contender finished first place?
19: Under the circumstances, absolutely not.
16: Billy, thank you very much and continued success to you.
19: Thank you.
16: Sid, that's Billy Vukovich.
12: All right, Bob. Final standings now, unofficial, after 200 laps, 500 miles, 58th running of the Indianapolis Speed Classic. Number three, Johnny Rutherford, driving the McLaren Limited first. Number 48, Bobby Unser, the Old Snide Eagle, second.
0: Number 4, Bill Vukovich, Sugar Ripe Prune Special, 3rd. Number 20, Gordon Johncock, STP Double Oil Filter, 4th. Number 73, David Hobbs, Carling Black Label Special, 5th. Number 45, Jim McElreath, Thermo King Special, 6th. Number 11, Dwayne Carter Jr., Cobra Firestone Special, 7th. Number 79, Bob Harkey, City of Peru Circus Special, 8th. Number 55, Jerry Grant, Cobra Firestone, 9th. Number 18, Bill Simpson, American Kids Racer, 10th. Number 89, John Martin, Sea Snack Shrimp Cocktail Special, 11th. Number 27, Tom Bigelow, Bryant Heating and Cooling Special, 12th. Number 68, Mike Hiss, Norton Spirit, 13th. And that is the total of all the cars running at the end of the race. 20 had previously dropped out. The speed, 158.589 miles an hour. Time, 3 hours, 9 minutes, 10 and 600 seconds. Not a new speed record. The record was set by Mark Donahue in 1972 of 162.962 miles an hour. I don't know whether Mark got a chance to get back to the pit area for an interview or not. We had him earlier. The winner was on Goodyear tires. We started to run down before. As a matter of fact, the first five were on Goodyear tires. And to extend that, the first six through number 11 up to number 11, Wayne Carter Jr. on Firestone. And Champion had the winning plug, too, so Freddie Agabation was extra pleased, I'm sure, about that today.
4: I'm real pleased to see the first four places finish with Champion spark plugs.
0: We have Bob Forbes now with a very successful rookie in this race, Dwayne Carter Jr. Bob?
16: Sid Poncho's very happy. He's the current sprint car leader, of course, and having a good season on the dirt. And today it was a good day for you out here at the 500. Was it a thrill for you, Poncho?
20: Oh, yeah, it was a real thrill. We had a real good time out there. Car wasn't working real good at the start of the race, but we got it working good towards the middle. And had a couple incidents. I brushed the fence coming off four. Let it kind of have its head too much, and it got into the fence, just barely brushing it. And then I had a spin down at number one where Rutherford dove in a little bit too fast. Didn't really know his back there. He's behind McElreath and went by both of us. And that caused a real exciting moment there for a while. Poncho, being your first race, were you able to relax or were you a little bit tense at the start? I was real tense at the start. And about a little after the quarterway mark, I relaxed and everything started working. And the car just worked great. The Fletcher team is just beautiful. And that Bob Fletcher is just, you know, one of the best cars it could be. And the tires worked beautiful, even though I did abuse them there a couple times. That bounced them off the walls and spun them once, but Firestone worked with us all day, and we came out real good, I think, in the end for all the incidents we did have.
16: Well, Poncho, I know you've got to be a strong candidate for our Rookie of the Year, and now we'll return it back to the tower and see it.
0: All right, Bob, thank you very much. We'll be back in 1 minute. Dwayne Carter Jr. today doing a fine job as a rookie, coming in seventh. Dwayne Carter Sr. came in 22nd, his first race as a rookie, in 1948. So I wonder what Pop's going to have to say when he talks to Dwayne today. I'm sure congratulations will be the first thing. I'm very pleased for him. Now, Donald Davidson, maybe I stole your thunder on that one. I don't know. Donald will give a reprise of any comments he cares to make. We put no lock on Donald's fluid mind. He jots information down outside and creates comparatives of past races with the current one.
21: Well, I'll just comment at this moment on the fact that when Dwayne Carter dropped out of that race and got that 22nd place, it's because he spun right in front of you when you were working your first network broadcast, and you were working the second turn, I think it was, and you were a rookie that year.
0: You know something, that's incredible, because when I saw you come here the first time, and you were talking with fellows like Russo and Banks, you remember, and Carter, and they said, you said things to them, they said, no, I'd forgotten that myself. So this finally happened to me. You're right. If he spun because, and the axle broke, right? And Ted Horn ducked and
21: seven
0: went under. Right,
21: yes.
0: My goodness. Well, go ahead.
21: And try to avoid him. Anyway, this was my 10th anniversary. Did you know that?
0: I know that.
21: 10th
0: I said that earlier, yes.
21: All right. Johnny Rutherford, I think it's very interesting that there was no formal sponsor on the car. It was simply the McLaren, and of course it's sponsored by Goodyear, but it is not called the so-and-so special, as most of the other cars are. It's not only the first time that John went the full 500 miles. I believe that his previous best, greatest number of laps completed was 135, which he went in 1970. Maybe we better check that up. And that's a year when he didn't finish. He's been flagged off a couple of times. Last year was his best finish as far as positions were concerned, when he was flagged off ninth when the race was stopped. But he's gone the full 500 miles for the first time. For runner-up Bobby Unser, he has now finished at least once in all of the top three positions. He won it in 68 and was third in 69, and now has a second in 1974. And Billy Vukovic, as you mentioned earlier, has finished second a year ago, so he's finished in the first three for the last 2 years. Gordon Johncock won it last year, but of course the race was stopped because of rain. This is the first time since 1966 that Johncock has gone 500 miles. David Hobbs, of course, had an interesting comparison with the two previous races. He went 107 laps in both of his previous races, but now has gone probably, I'm not sure whether he got to complete the 500 miles or not, but he probably did 197, 198 laps for fifth. Jim McAreath has had a whole bunch of finishes similar to the sixth that he has today, which of course is still unofficial. He was sixth in his first 2 years in 62 and 63, and was also fifth in 67, fifth in 70, third in 66. Bob Harkey, we've touched on Dwayne Carter as a rookie. Bob Harkey, very interesting, finished eighth, and this is the same position that he finished as a rookie 10 years ago, and this is the first time that he's finished since then. We could go on and probably do similar comparisons with all of these cars, but I think one thing we should mention, I think this is a fine tribute to the team set up by the late Bruce McLaren, a very outstanding young Grand Prix driver who went on and became really one of the first drivers to build his own team, which is something that is quite common now, but he was one of the first ones to do it, and I think this is a great tribute to the late Bruce McLaren.
0: And thank you very much. We'll be looking forward to your Donald Davidson's Indianapolis 500 annual, which will be coming out this fall.
21: Yes, indeed. Thank you, Sid.
0: Now, that was Donald Davidson. We're going down to Luke Walton, who's going to talk with last year's winner here, Gordon Johncock.
16: Yes, Sid, and here he is standing right here in his garage, Gordon Johncock, last year's winner. Gordon, how about a statement about today's race and your driving in it?
1: Well, I think it was a fine race all the way. You know, there was no blown engines on the racetrack. The racetrack was kept clean all day long, and I think everybody done a terrific job today.
16: How did the new rules affect you, Gordon? Did they have any effect on your driving or your competition at all?
1: Well, no, not really. Just using the big blower like we use, I think possibly the thing used a little bit more fuel than the rest of them, and we couldn't turn the boost up quite like we would like to, so there were just a couple of guys out there that could run a little quicker down the straightaway than I could, and I just couldn't stay with them.
16: Speaking of that blower that you had to run today with, that you used in the time trials, did that have any effect on your racing?
1: Well, no, actually the blower worked pretty good all day long. I don't think we got the mileage that we should have gotten, probably. Then we ran out of fuel, I don't know, the first or second pit stop, and that cost us a lap or two, which put us down.
16: Thank you very much, Gordon Johncock, the 1973 winner. Now back to Sid.
0: Luke, thank you very much, and all you gentlemen now on all the remote spots, including the pits, are released, and thanks again for a splendid job. We'll be back in 60 seconds for our final wrap-up. Now stay tuned for the greatest spectacle in racing. John DeCamp has a rundown of the finishes in the race. I understand that since I gave the average speed for the race, John, that came off the press teletype, you've had a correction or at least a change.
3: Yes, downstairs on the scoring floor, Sid, they indicated that Rutherford's average speed for the race was 158.589. This is the official result. And Bobby Unser's average speed was 158.278. This is a little bit higher than the average you got from the teletype a few minutes ago. Also, Sid, the leaders, according to the teletype this time, were Wally Dallenbach, who led for two laps. A.J. Foyt was credited with leading 70 laps. Bobby Unser, six. And Johnny Rutherford, 122 laps. Only the first two cars, by the way, went the full 200 laps today. There were 13 cars running at the end. Three of them were rookies, Bill Simpson, Tom Bigelow, and Pancho Carter. There was just one Foyt engine still running at the end. That was Bob Harkey, who, as we've told you, wound up in eighth spot in the race. Goodyear tires, champion plugs, Sid. That's it.
0: That's it. That's a good introduction for Freddie Agabation here. Did you say 13 cars running at the end?
3: That's the number I counted, Sid, because I think Ruby was in the pits at the end, and he suffered a rapid drop over the last 12 laps. He was running on the 188th, 190th lap, and he was running in fourth spot at that time, but he wound up in 14th place in the race.
0: I think we had Simpson in the pits, too, Ruby and Simpson. But anyway, these results are unofficial, and we did get the right winner, and that's important. Right, Fred?
4: That's the most important. Okay. And I want to talk about that winner for just a second. That guy is not only an outstanding man, he's an all-American kid. His one would depict an all-American kid, and he'll be a great asset to automobile racing and sports in general. I do want to take time out, though, to say hello to my son up there in Anchorage, Alaska. He's based up there with Ween Air Alaska Airlines, and his buddy Terry McBride and Larry Walters are all listening in as well. And he's falling in love with that territory up there. He's got a love affair going with it. My wife, of course, Mabel, is home today and listened to us, and she'll be our critic. When we get back, I'll let you know if we did all right. She's been swimming and listening to this thing, and they were predicting 90-degree weather, so everything should be great there. And my little daughter and Joanne and John and Benita down there in Chula Vista. Hello,
0: Fred, as always, a pleasure working with you. I look forward to seeing you again here next May. In case we don't get together on some other racing endeavor, we certainly will, I'm sure, personally during the intervening months.
4: Sid, I want to tell you, it's always a pleasure to work with you. To work with a pro is great.
0: Very kind.
4: And the guys are great on the entire unit here.
0: Thank you. And Johnny dedicated his race to his dad today, and I'd like to dedicate our broadcast to my dad today, too, who's been ill in the hospital. And I know it's probably a thrill for both of our fathers to know that we're out here together, because John and I have discussed this before in this past month. Salt Walther, looking back at this race, knowing that he finally went past the number one turn. We're very happy for his comeback run today. Talked amply about the McCluskey and Al Unser and Rutherford's run from the ninth row and the job they did. Jan Opperman, our sprint car third place man, who has been a leader from time to time in his career, who did well in his race. Dwayne Carter, who placed the best of the rookies. Mario Andretti's attempt for a comeback at the 500, jinxed once again, placing 30th through the last three races here. And today, first man out of this race, too, having a bad time, and A.J. Foyt's assault on the first four-time win at the Speedway. Just couldn't seem to make it. Seems to be kind of a jinx situation. But all in all, it was safe, and that's the most important thing. Well, this concludes another broadcast coverage of the 500 from the world's greatest race course. We hope that you've enjoyed being with us for the past 4.5 hours. From gentlemen, start your engines to the wave of the checkered flag and beyond. Winner Johnny Rutherford is besieged at this moment as he starts his reigning year as champion at Indianapolis, symbolic of supremacy in the aura of auto racing, a dream come true for the few who ever make it. And now, as you can hear or not hear, as the case may be, the roar of the pulsating engines has dissipated into the Hoosier afternoon, and the vibrations have stopped tingling our Indiana heartland. But as the months begin to roll past a lazy summer into a peaceful autumn and then another icy winter, before we know it, May will burst forth once again, and the men who race will return in their quest for speed. They will come back to where it's all happening, Indianapolis, the magical name for the racers and the fans, and that most elusive strip of ground, Victory Lane. Our thanks to the American Forces Radio and Television Service for their overseas programming. More than 1,200 stations joined us today all over the globe. We'd enjoy hearing from you. You may write to me, Sid Collins, Indianapolis Motor Speedway, Indianapolis, Indiana. That's Sid Collins at the Indianapolis Motor Speedway, Indianapolis, Indiana. My thanks to our fine producer, Jack Morrow, who keeps us on the right track. Network Director Elmer George, Chief Engineer Russ Arnold, Master Control Switcher Tom Alibrandi, Elmer Walls, Charlie Peebles, and many other technicians all over the grounds. My appreciation also to the other voices of the 500 over these 500 acres of ground, to Ron Carroll, Howdy Bell, Jerry Baker, to Doug Zink, Jim Shelton on this his 25th year with us, Paul Page, Chuck Marlowe, Luke Walton, Bob Forbes, Lou Palmer, John DeCamp. Goodbye, John. Thanks again for a splendid job. Nice having you with us.
2: Sid, it's always a pleasure. I get so cranked up a couple of days before the race, but you treat me so fine, and I just enjoyed it today, and I can't tell you how fine it is to work with you.
0: Well, you're deserving of good treatment, I assure you. Donald Davidson working with us today, and driver authority Freddie Agabation, his association made possible by the Public Relations Department of the Champions Spark Plug Company and their Highway Safety Program. Our scorers were Bill Fliedemeyer and Bill Lamb. Glad Bill Fliedemeyer could stay in town, not go to California in the rain like he had to do last year. Statistics by Ted Harding, and this is 20th year with us, Dick Sauer, Ray Paschke, and Paul Page and Jerry Baker have taken off their rookie stripes, and thanks to them for a job well done. Other fine help during the day from John Fugate, Bob Laycock, and Bill York, Dan and Tim Harding. This broadcast origination from the Master Control Tower. There will be no reproduction of any material contained in this broadcast without permission of the Indianapolis Motor Speedway Network. And now this final thought for our winner. People, like racing machines, are at their best only when performing at maximum levels of output. An idling racing engine shows little of its potential. neither does an idling person. Both man and machine must be used to maximum capacity in order to compete and to finally win in the great race of life. John Rutherford used his engine and himself to his greatest potential today, and he won. Each year, thousands of you write asking for the quote to which we sign off the 500, such as the one I have just recited. You may receive a copy if you desire if you send a self-addressed, stamped envelope with your request. So until next May, this is Sid Collins wishing you good morning, good afternoon, or good evening, depending upon where in the world you are right now. We're here at the Indianapolis Motor Speedway at the crossroads of America. Goodbye.

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1: This is First to the Flag, a chance to catch up with the stars of the NTT IndyCar Series and share their stories, insights, and experiences about their first major open-wheel victory. Here's Nick Yeoman.
2: Hello, and thanks for joining us for a special presentation from the IndyCar Radio Network. I'm Nick Yeoman. This is First to the Flag. We sit down with some of IndyCar's best drivers to take a look back at their first career IndyCar win, with broadcast highlights helping to tell the story. Today on First of the Flag, we look back at June 18th, 2000, and carts running of the Tenneco Automotive Grand Prix of Detroit on the raceway on Belle Isle. June of 2000 was a tumultuous time for open-wheel racing during the split. In the week leading up to the race in Detroit, carts president and CEO Andrew Craig had resigned, with Bobby Rahal being named the interim president and CEO. And as for the rival Indy Racing League, in June of 2000, their drivers and teams were busy licking their wounds after Chip Ganassi and Juan Montoya delivered a dominant performance as an interloper in the 84th running of the Indianapolis 500. On track in Detroit, all the attention was on Montoya, who secured a pole position over Dario Franchitti. Behind Montoya and Franchitti on the starting lineup sat a pair of Penske teammates, the eventual 2000 Series champion Gilles Deferrin on the outside of row two, and on the inside, a 25-year-old Brazilian in just his third year of major open-wheel racing by the name of Elio Castroneves, who was desperately trying to jumpstart his first year with Team Penske. Entering the Detroit weekend, Elio had just one top-10 finish in his first six starts for the captain, so the pressure was on the jubilant driver from Sao Paulo, Brazil, to perform in the Motor City. On this episode of First of the Flag, you'll hear race broadcast audio from ESPN with former IMS radio anchor Paul Page on the call, as well as audio from the Kart Radio Network with Tom Michaels and Ned Wicker on the call of the opening lap of the 2000 Grand Prix of Detroit.
3: And here we are. We've got the cars coming down. Start finish down into turn one. Juan Montoya followed by Dario Franchitti, tucking in behind the two Team Marlboro cars, the number three car, that is Elio Castroneves, who is in the number three car, and then Gilles Deferrin. They head down into turn three. Here's a move by Max Pappas.
4: And Max Pappas coming up on the outside. He's battling Kenny Brack. He's around Kenny Brack and setting his sights ahead. We also got a good start. That's Oriol Servia in the yellow Telefonica car, had a good start as well. So lots of jockeying for position here in the early going, Tom.
3: Continuing on, looking back in the field a bit, Roberto Moreno continuing to run strong there. He is right behind Kenny Brick. The rest of the field headed down that straightaway as they move their way down toward turn number seven. That is right there by the casino turns. Jimmy Vassar makes a move, gets around the car of Alex Tagliani, but back at the front of the field. As a matter of fact, back in the back of the field, Paul Tracy is trying to get around Adrian Fernandez in a great battle between guys who shouldn't be back there.
4: Well, indeed, Paul Tracy's had trouble qualifying all year long, but remember Long Beach, he came from 17th position to finish first. A great run for him on the streets, but right now he's just got his hands full as the battle in the back of the pack is Torres.
3: Continuing on, Juan Montoya with that lead, second place belonging to Dario Franchitti. Those two tied as far as the times went, as far as qualifying went, right there at the top. You just don't expect that kind of a thing to happen, but here we go, watching as those two guys battle at the front.
2: Montoya would have no problem leading the entire first stint to Detroit, as Franchitti and Castroneves would give chase. On the first round of stops, a long pit stop for Franchitti's Team Green crew would be the opening Castroneves needed to move into second with 55 laps to go. The second round of pit stops, however, would be anything but routine, as Elio and his teammate Gilles Deferrin would pit on the same lap with a host of other cars, with the leader Montoya coming in the following lap.
3: Here's Larry Henry.
5: Yeah, we've got Elio Castroneves. He'll hit his pit stall first. Gilles Deferrin's got to go around and make the sharp right hand into his pit stall. Both have come to a stop. Four tires going on Castroneves. Four tires now going on Gilles Deferrin to our right. No adjustments are being made on Castroneves. Waiting to see Gilles Deferrin. No adjustments on him. Castroneves out, still waiting for the fuel on Gilles Deferrin. Finally, they disconnect. He has to wait because Paul Tracy cut in front of him. Now we got him three wide going out of the pit area. Oh, let's hope they made it.
3: Right now, still three wide, and Paul Tracy Tracy's having a problem getting set up in the pits. They had to rock the car back and forth, and there has been a major problem there to Jim Murphy.
6: Well, the problem was when Paul got in, he had to get around Elio Castroneves, but or Gilles Lefebvre, but the problem is they got the car in at an angle. Then everything stalled. Now they couldn't get the fuel hoses hooked up. His day just went from bad to okay, now to just downright a mess. He's there waiting and waiting. He's still on the pit lane. He's waiting for all the fuel. They've got him hooked up. Now he's lit the tires. He's underway. But that was a horrible stop for Paul Tracy.
3: Well, it could have been a more of a disaster for a number of people simply because of what we saw there with those three wide coming out of the pits momentarily. But everything winds up okay, and we've still got Jim Murphy in the pits as Juan Montoya is in.
6: Here's your leader, Juan Montoya, comes screaming in, lights the tires up and the brakes. Everybody, Rob Hill and the crew at work. Everything nice and clean. New tires. Engages the clutch. They've got him off the jack. They're waiting on the fuel. You hear the engine. They send him on his way. Juan Montoya.
2: With the pit strategy done and the checkered flag waiting in just 25 laps, it appeared smooth sailing for Montoya, who had built up a big lead over second place running Castroneves, along with DeFerrin and Christian Fittipaldi, whose battle for third was about to spill over right as Montoya's day would flip upside down.
7: So it's Montoya, Castroneves. Roberto Moreno was able to slot into third place, and Mark Blundell, they've been reporting that he may have some problems. But Juan Montoya gives up the lead only briefly. And Montoya slows down. Montoya heads for the pits. And Blundell gets in trouble. It looks like it's with Elio Castroneves and Christian Fittipaldi.
8: Now, I think that's Gilles Lefebvre, actually, Paul.
7: That is Lefebvre. And Christian's saying, what's up? Gary.
8: Apparently a problem with the rear tire. They are changing all four tires. They don't know if the differential may have broken somehow. So two conflicting reports. No, the official says no. Ganassi now telling him no.
9: They're looking at the half shaft there, Gary.
8: Montoya is saying the car feels really weird. If there's something wrong with the half shaft, that would explain weirdness.
9: You could see the inner ball joint, the inner rings there that hold the half shaft to the gearbox have come apart.
2: The misfortune for Montoya would be exactly what Castroneves and Team Penske needed. And after surviving a couple late restarts and a charge from Max Pappas, Elio would stare down career win number one.
3: Looking for the white flag. Jim Swintel says the white flag is out. One lap to go. And waiting for Max Pappas there. He is quickly down for a note for Jim Murphy.
10: Well, I'm down here in the middle of Team Penske, and it's like standing in the middle of a time bomb watching the counter click down. He picked up the white flag that time by. The cheering started. The party began. Now they're back to holding their fingers, crossing their toes, and simply just not breathing. They can't wait. They love this kid. Everybody loves this guy. This is going to be an extremely popular victory. Just a few more corners left for Elio Castroneves.
11: So many times last year, he was so very fast. He won poles. He ran quickly for Hogan Racing, but it was not to be. It was always a DNF, some kind of a mechanical, but right now, he's very, very close to picking up his first kart victory, and I think among kart fans, it'll be very popular if that happens.
3: Right now, working the casino turns one last time. It's the number three Marlboro Penske car. Two Penskes were up there in the top three for much of this race. Gilles Lefebvre came a cropper of another car's incident. But right now, the team's colors are being held and held well by the young man from Brazil. Works it down through turn 11, then 12, turn 13, and one more, and he will see the twin checkered flags from Jim Swintel. Jim Swintel is eyeing the number three car. Here it comes, twin checkered flags, the winner of the Tenneco Automotive Grand Prix of Detroit. That is Elio Castroneves. The race has been run, and the race has been won by Elio Castroneves, who is as excited as any victor I have ever seen, I believe. He popped out of the car as it came to a stop, ran to the fence, and just was high-fiving people through the fence, which is not necessarily the easiest thing to do, Ned Wicker.
11: No, it isn't, but what the jubilation goes, he just jumped out of the car, he's climbing the fence, and celebrating with his fans.
8: This is bedlam down here. We knew it would be nothing other than that. They're trying to get him over here to the victory podium. Ina Bronin.

0: follow him up here.
1: Okay.
0: Oh, yeah. Oh man. You live for times like this, and we share it. And I'm not so proud that I can't admit that. As he comes to his knees in front of us here now to acknowledge the roar of the crowd, the photographers, the emotion in this man has been bottled up. We told you he hadn't said anything the last 10 laps. Elio, let's talk about this particular moment. What does it mean to break through and now savor your first victory in championship auto racing competition?
2: I don't know. I'm feeling great. I have to thank so many people. Of course, Marlboro, Honda gave me a great engine, Firestone. Of course, I have to thank all my sponsors. But I thank you, Roger, and my family to support me. I did it!
0: When you stopped out there and you ran and you jumped up on the fence, you were saluting the fans. What a great way to acknowledge their backing.
2: I tell you, man, it's just me. I hope I keep all the same, and I hope all the fans still support me. I mean, I don't believe, but I believe, actually, because it happened. So just thank you, everybody. Thanks.
0: In a race where so many bizarre things happened, we had a tear-off go through a turbocharger. We had a half-shaft break on another car. You had a brake duck sidelined, another guy, a pit injury. You had to be concerned about a variety of things. Gearboxes taking a pounding, brakes. What was your biggest worry today?
2: Well, I was taking care of fuel. Fuel was the basic, a lot of things. Team Cindric told me, save fuel since the beginning of the race, and I did it. And, of course, I would like to have a challenge with Juan. I feel sorry what happened, but, hey, I'll take it. This is happening. I'll take it.
3: 94 podiums, 55 poles, 31 wins, and 4 triumphs at Indianapolis later. It's one of the best careers in the modern era of open-wheel racing. But Elio admits June 18th, 2000 will always stand out as one of the most special days in his career for a multitude of reasons.
4: Yeah, I think I started P3 or P2. I don't remember the start, but I was in top three. And I think it was me and Montoya was actually battling, and his car just broke something, a CV joint or something. A yellow came in, and we just started going. And all of a sudden, finally, I'm leading the race. I know Max Pappas was second. And I'm like, all right, I got this. I just got to hit the marks, make sure everything is fine. And as soon as I crossed the finish line, oh, man, it was I couldn't. I just want to get out of the car as soon as possible. And I was supposed to go to the victory circle. They did say that on the driver's meeting, but obviously I did not understand or I didn't ask any question. So what happened is, subconscious, that 1999, my car broke down right at the finish line. I guess I ended up stopping there, probably because the year before I stopped it. But when I look around, I didn't see the cameras or mechanics or the team. Nobody was there. I was like, but I look at my left, the crowd was going crazy. And I turned out that situation, which was a mistake, to celebrate with the fans. And I remember, like yesterday, I can see on the other side of the fans. Fans are like, some are excited, some are like, what the heck is this guy doing here? It was really cool. And back then, Bob Reha was the president of CART, and he's like, man, that was a great celebration. But they did say in a driver's meeting, whoever did not show up at the victory circle or follow the protocols wouldn't get a fine. And Joel Heisley was the person that was representing CART back then. And I did write a check, but he in front of me ripped up the check and said, like, okay, you and Zanardi are the only ones that can celebrate, but that's it, nobody else. And turned out to be a great way of celebration.
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5: It's an honor bestowed upon very few. 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Only 53 can claim success. She only accepts the challenge once a year, so annually they return. She is the Indianapolis Motor Speedway, and they are the 33 men who have earned the right to make the challenge this year. For 3 weeks, they have worked, and now wait for the four special words that will signal the beginning of their quest. 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

0: Live from the world's greatest race course, the Indianapolis Motor Speedway. Coverage of the 74th running of the Indianapolis 500 is brought to you by Budweiser. Beechwood A's for that clean, crisp taste. This Bud's for you. By Pennzoil, the motor oil that gives you world-class protection. By Goodyear, makers of the tires that have won the Indianapolis 500 for the last 18 consecutive years. And by today's Chevrolet, who invites you to see why nobody's winning like the heartbeat of America. 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
1: May 27th, 1990, the day that many race fans throughout the world have been waiting on. Time to renew the annual competition that amounts to the world's largest single-day sporting event, the Indianapolis 500. I'm Bob Jenkins. For the next 4.5 hours, I and 12 other broadcasters and experts in their own fields will fulfill a tradition and obligation that is 39 years old today, bringing you description and excitement of every moment of the Great Speed Classic. We're blessed today here in Indiana with partly cloudy skies, no prediction of rain. There was an early morning fog, but it has dissipated. In front of me now, a lot of celebrities are walking around. The cars are on the main straightaway, and in about 1 hour from now, we'll get underway with the 74th running of the 500-mile race. I've been honored to be chosen to lead this broadcast today, a broadcast that reaches nearly every corner of the earth through shortwave facilities and the Armed Forces Radio Network. In addition to that, we have about 600 radio stations in the United States. It's the world's largest radio network, and for good reason, it's the greatest spectacle in racing. I'm Bob Jenkins, and welcome back live to the Indianapolis 500, and the countdown to the green flag is at T-minus 55 minutes and counting. 33 cars will take the green flag at that time, but the car that will lead them across the line is the pace car, a beautiful Chevy Beretta this year. And for our first report of the morning, let's go to an old veteran of the broadcast. 26 years on the Indianapolis Motor Speedway Radio Network, Ron Carroll, who is with the individual who will be driving the pace car today. Good morning, Ron.
2: And good morning to you, Bob. Thank you very much on this beautiful, beautiful Sunday morning. I'm standing right alongside this beautiful Beretta pace car, and I'm standing next to J.C. Jim Perkins, Vice President, General Manager of the General Motors Corporation. He's General Manager of Chevrolet and Geo. And Jim, good morning to you.
3: Well, thank you, Ron, and isn't it a great day?
2: Oh, it's fantastic. This is the best weather we've had all month.
3: Well, we waited long enough. This month has been a little soggy, and we've run a lot of miles down here in practice in the rain. I guess with the right rain tires, I could be a heck of a rain driver, you know.
2: Tell me just a little bit about this pace car. Can it make it around? And, well, surely we're not going to have rain today.
3: Now, you know Chevrolet well enough to know if we couldn't make it around, we wouldn't be here. This Beretta is an outstanding car. It's a 3.4-liter, 60-degree V6. And what we've learned in hot rodding over the years is applied to the engine, suspension. And, in fact, the first time we've used a 4T60E electronically controlled transmission. It's an unbelievable automobile that we built especially for this race, and we will derive the 1991 Beretta convertible off this convertible.
2: And I understand you got a few cars out here on the track, old pace cars.
3: Well, you know, if you look at the, I call it the glamour show, which is going on now with the Camaro convertibles with celebrities, and then beyond that, we've got eight vintage pace cars out here going back to 1948.
2: One more question. How fast are you going to bring them down today, Jim?
3: Depends on USAC, but they say be prepared to do about 125 to 130.
2: Good luck to you.
3: Thank you very much.
1: Ron Carroll with the driver of the pace car this year, Jim Perkins. This is the 74th time that this annual Speed Classic will be held since 1911 every year, except when our nation was at war. Today, we also celebrate the beginning of a new decade. The 1990s are here. The first year for the Indianapolis Motor Speedway Radio Network was 1952. Let's review that race and those that began the decade of the 60s, 70s, and 80s. To do that, we call upon our historian, who'll be with us all day today, here in the broadcast booth, Donald Davidson. Good morning.
4: Thank you, Bob. It was May 30th, 1952, when the brand-new Indianapolis Motor Speedway Radio Network broadcast the race in its entirety for the first time. Only 8 laps from the end, Bill Vukovich, who led for much of the way, had a steering pin break. Here's the voice of the late Sid Collins.
5: Eight laps of possibly winning this year's 500 is out of the race. And Troy Ruttman, in car number 98, a seemingly dark horse before this race today, is now leading. He's in first place, 3 laps ahead of Jim Rassman in car number 59.
4: The 22-year-old Ruttman had it in the bag.
5: Seth Klein, for over 30 years, the official starter here at the 500-mile race, has number 98. Here's the checkered flag for Troy Ruttman. And Troy Ruttman in car number 98.
4: 1960, and the lead changed a record 29 times. Jim Rathman and Roger Ward staged a tremendous duel for the entire second half. Back and forth they went, and then Roger had to slow because of a worn tire. Here's the call at the finish.
5: There's a checkered flag for Jim Rathman, the winner of the 44th annual 500-mile race.
4: 1970, Al Unser led all but 10 laps, but at 50 laps, the leader was the popular Lloyd Ruby, all the way up from 25th starting position. Then, Mike Ahearn picks it up.
6: But right in front of me here, Lloyd Ruby's car, the rear end of that car, burst into flames. He trailed about a five-foot trail of flame through the short chute into turn two. Now, Howdy Bell might have a better view of Lloyd Ruby right now, but Lloyd's car caught fire right in front of me. Howdy, do you have it?
7: Yes, it was burning out the rear end of the car. He should be up around Doug Zink in the backstretch. Doug?
8: Yes, he is, and he's just going by us now. There is a fire in the rear end of that automobile. He's moving slowly up toward turn number three, and I'm not sure that Lloyd is entirely aware of the situation.
4: After Ruby was out, it was Al Unser all the way. 1980, and Johnny Rutherford won for the third time. And listen to the stats on second and third as Paul Page describes it.
9: Dwayne Sweeney has two checkered flags in his hand as he signals the end of the race for Johnny Rutherford. 500 hard-fought miles for Rutherford. Here comes Tom Steva down to the line. He will finish in second position. In third position, coming to the line will be Gary Bentenhausen. What an amazing ride for Steva, who crosses the line now in second. And Bentenhausen, who salutes his man. What an amazing day for those two drivers. One started in 33rd, that was Steva. He finished in second. One started in 32nd, that is Bentenhausen. He finishes in third.
4: Can someone come from the back again today? We'll soon know, Bob.
1: Thank you very much, Donald. Well, it's appropriate we now introduce to you the third person that will be in our broadcast booth today. You just heard him win the 500 in 1980, and I really wish that he weren't with us today because I know that he would rather be down there in the race for the 25th time. But three-time winner Johnny Rutherford will be our driver expert today, and good morning, Johnny.
10: Good morning, Bob. Thank you very much. It's nice to be up here, but I'd rather be down there, as you said.
1: It was a tough month, wasn't it?
10: It really was. We had a lot of problems. We thought we had everything figured out at the beginning of the month, but we came up short. We crashed our primary car, and that really put us in the hole. Now we're trying to re-scoop the pieces up and get things ready to do some more racing this season and be back next year.
1: We sure you will be with us next year on the racetrack and not in the broadcast booth. Back live in the master control tower of the Indianapolis Motor Speedway, where the count of the green flag for the 74th running of the 500-mile race is about 46 minutes away. A very honored guest in the broadcast booth in just a moment, but first let's go to Sally Larvik, who has the defending champion of this race and the pole sitter, Emerson Fittipaldi.
11: And as you can imagine, Emerson is very busy right now. He's going over to the motorhome to say hello to his children, and then he's going to go on the grid. Emerson, what's your strategy for leading the field down the straight main straightaway today?
12: Well, I hope I can do a safe start to everybody and just try my best. I mean, try to get as fast as I can go from the beginning of the race, running a safe race, safe start, and everything looking good.
11: Do you feel more pressure this year being last year's winner than you did in years before?
12: No, I think the pressure is the same, actually. I think the result from last year was just great to me.
11: Okay, thank you, Emerson, and good luck. Emerson Fittipaldi with Teresa in the back. On their motor scooter, they're on their way to the motor home. Bob?
1: Thank you very much, Sally. Good luck to MO and all the competitors. Well, each year this event attracts thousands of people. Many celebrities from Hollywood come here, some anonymously, so they can really enjoy the race. For the past 2 years, this race has attracted a person who is more than just a celebrity. He's the Vice President of the United States, Dan Quayle. A former senator from this state, the Vice President came here to serve as Grand Marshal for this year's 500 Festival Parade. But, Mr. Vice President, I get the idea that you come here because you like to come here and not because you have to come here. Am I right?
13: I've been coming to the Indianapolis 500 since 1963. There are very few years that I have missed. It's a tremendous race. We're going to have a great weather. And the only thing we do is hope for a very safe race.
1: What's your first recollection of the Indianapolis Motor Speedway when you were a youngster?
13: Coming to the race with my mother, my father, my brother. It was a family affair. I can remember trying to find a parking place, bringing the picnic basket, and searching diligently for our seat, which was down very close to the track. So we got a very good feel on how fast those cars really went, and that was 1963. It's a little bit different today.
1: You travel to all ports of the world. When the name Indianapolis is mentioned, do people still think of the 500?
13: They certainly do. The Indianapolis 500 is internationally renowned. You talk to people, whether it's in Great Britain or most recently in Argentina, where the president of Argentina is a race car buff himself. And we spent half of our 30 minutes talking about motor racing and, in particular, the Indianapolis 500. So it's with me everywhere I go.
1: Mr. Vice President, thank you for joining us and have a great race.
13: Thank you very much.
1: Vice President of the United States, Dan Cuello, ladies and gentlemen. Well, we are about now 44 minutes before the start of the Indianapolis 500, and let's recap briefly some of the major activities here at the Speedway during this past month. The track opened at 1:04 p.m. on Saturday, May 5th for practice. Continuing a tradition, Dick Sibin's driver, Terrell Palmroth, was first out. Tom Sneva was fastest that day at 215.6 miles an hour. Practice continued through the week, and on Friday, under ideal weather conditions, Allenser Jr. was clocked at 228.502, the fastest unofficial lap in Speedway history. It set the mark to shoot for in the run for the pole the next day, but it never came. Rain washed out all activity that day, and rain in the early part of Sunday allowed only 15 qualifiers. Emerson Fittipaldi was the provisional pole winner with new 1- and 4-lap records, but Allenser Jr. hadn't qualified yet. So we would have to wait a week to find out who would really be on the pole for this year's 500. The next Saturday, Unser could only manage a little over 220 on his qualification run. Ari Leyendijk led the third-day qualifiers. During the final day of time trials on bump day, five were bumped out of the starting lineup, including Johnny Rutherford, Buddy Lazier, Salt Walther, Jeff Andretti, and Mike Groff. The average speed of the 33-car field was 217.437, that's up 0.849 miles an hour over last year. The final practice session for the starters was held last Thursday. There were no incidents, and Rick Mears was the fastest at over 222 miles an hour. During the month, there were 17 crashes, but only one. Last year's co-rookie of the year, Bernard Jourdain, required more than an overnight stay in the hospital. Jourdain was released last Thursday, and he is watching the race today. On the straightaway, all 33 cars now are warming up their engines. We have hundreds of people standing on the main straightaway surrounding the cars, photographers and crew members. In just a few moments, the drivers will be going to their cars, getting in them, and will be off and running for the 74th 500-mile race. From your cards and letters from the previous years, we know how many of you enjoy keeping score during the race, and this year we'll keep you abreast of the entire 33-car field every 25 laps. Now, if you would like in the next few minutes to prepare your own scorecard, this is the way to do it. On the left side of your paper, write down the numbers 1 through 33 representing the running positions. And then at the top, make a column for every 25 laps. And, of course, the 500-mile race consists of 200. By the end of the race, you'll be able to tell how a particular driver fared during the event. And we'll have the starting lineup for you in just a few moments. Johnny Rutherford, you've been in this position many times. What's going through a driver's mind at this time? Are you nervous? Often it's said that drivers do get a little apprehensive before the race gets underway.
10: Well, obviously you have a few butterflies, but it's a situation where you're trying to remember everything there is about the car, all of the little details. I like to walk around the car, look at little fittings, little bolts and nuts to make sure everything is looking right, everything's in the right place. So you just, kind of check things over, think about everything, go through the start of the race in your mind, know who's starting where, and be able to cope with anything that might happen.
1: But you look up into the grandstand and you look around you and you see upwards of 400,000 people.
10: That's the amazing thing. We're here for a month, Bob. We are running nearly daily for a month. The place is wide open. There is no color. There is no sea of humanity like we have here. That's the one thing I tell the rookies in our rookie meeting prior to the race. We sit down and tell them, when you roll out there on race day and take that first parade lap, this won't even look like the same place you've been at for a month practicing, because everything has changed. All your reference points have been covered up by a sea of color and people. It's incredible. It's really a different place on race day.
1: The green flag is 40 minutes away. Back live now at the Indianapolis Motor Speedway for the 74th running of the 500-mile race. We're about 38 minutes away. And now here is the starting lineup for today's race. On the pole in car number one, The defending champion, Emerson Fittipaldi from Sao Paulo, Brazil in Miami, Florida in the Marlboro Penske Chevy 90. In the middle of the front row, three-time winner Rick Mears from Bakersfield, California in the number 2 Pennzoil Z7 Penske Chevy 90. Starting third in the number 30 car, the Domino's Pizza Hot One 1990 Lola Chevy, Ari Leyendijk from Scottsdale, Arizona. In row number 2, 1986 Indy 500 winner Bobby Rahal from Dublin, Ohio, and the number 18 STP Craco 90 Chevy Lola. Alongside number 3 Michael Andretti from Nazareth, Pennsylvania, driving the Kmart Haviland 90 Lola Chevy. Next to him, his father and the 1969 500 winner, Mario Andretti, in the number 6 Kmart Haviland 90 Lola Chevy. In row number 3, the number 5 Valvoline 90 Lola Chevy, driven by last year's runner-up, Al Unser Jr. from Albuquerque, New Mexico. Starting 8th, 4-time winner A.J. Foyt from Houston, Texas, in the number 14 Copenhagen Gilmore Calumet 1990 Lola Chevy. Next to him, the 85 winner of the 500 and the number 7 Marlboro Penske Chevy 90 is Danny Sullivan from Aspen, Colorado. Row number 4, the number 41 Foster's Quaker State 1990 March Porsche, driven by John Andretti from Indianapolis. The 11 starting spot goes to Dominic Dobson from Fairfax, California in the number 86 Texaco Haviland Star 1990 Lola Cosworth. Completing the fourth row is Randy Lewis from Hillsboro, California, in the number 12 AMP Oracle Samsung Archiero Wines 88 Penske Buick. The fifth row, number 16 Tony Bettenhausen from Indianapolis in the Amex 1989 Lola Buick. The race's fastest rookie starts in the middle of row number 5 from Monaco Monte Carlo in the number 25 Target Stores 1989 Penske Chevy is Eddie Cheever. Outside row 5, the tune-up Masters Granatelli 89 Penske Buick, number 11, driven by Kevin Cogan from Palos Verdes Estates, California. Comprising row number 6 is Terrell Palmroth, driving the number 23 Hess Celanese Neste Rotor Innovator 90 Lola Cosworth. Terrell is from Tampere, Finland. The middle of row 6, Raul Boissel from Curitiba, Brazil, and the number 19 Budweiser True Sports 1989 Lola Judd. And number 51, Gary Bettenhausen from Monrovia, Indiana, in the Glidden Paints 89 Lola Buick. Row number 7, Jeff Rabham from Noblesville, Indiana, in the number 21 Mack Tools Distributors True Sports 89 Lola Judd. Starting 20th is Didier Tays from Novelis, Belgium, driving the number 70 Tune-Up Masters RCA 1989 Penske Buick. Flanking him, rookie candidate Scott Goodyear from Toronto, Canada, in the number 28 McKenzie Financial O'Donnell Racing 89 Lola Judd. Row number 8, number 29 Poncho Carter from Indianapolis, Indiana, driving the Hardy's Machinist Union 1990 Lola Cosworth. In the middle of row 8, number 4 Teo Fabi from Milan, Italy, in the Foster's Quaker State 1990 March Porsche. The 24th starting position, rookie Dean Hall from Olympic Valley, California, in the number 39 Insight 1990 Lola Cosworth. The ninth row, 1983 Indy 500 winner Tom Sneva from Paradise Valley, Arizona, in the number 9 RCA Granatelli 1989 Penske Buick. Next to him, number 22 Scott Brayton from Coldwater, Michigan, in the Amway Speedway Winning Spirit 1990 Lola Cosworth. Outside row 9 is Stan Fox from Janesville, Wisconsin, in the number 97 Miano CNC Systems Baker Machinery 1987 Lola Buick. The 10th row, number 20 Roberto Guerrero from Medellin, Colombia, and San Juan Capistrano, California, in the Patrick Racing Miller Genuine Draft 1990 March Alfa Romeo. Jim Crawford from Scotland is in the number 15 Glidden Paints 1989 Lola Buick in the middle of that row. And outside row number 10, four-time winner Al Unser from Albuquerque, New Mexico, in the number 40 Patrick Racing Miller Genuine Draft Agency Rent-A-Car 1990 March Alfa Romeo. And in the final row is number 81 Billy Vukovich III from Fresno, California, driving the Himmelgarn Racing 1988 Lola Buick. In the middle of the 11th row, number 93, John Paul Jr. from West Palm Beach, Florida, in the ATEC Environmental 1989 Lola Buick. And starting last is Rocky Moran from Pasadena, California, in the Gore Racing Glidden Paints 1989 Lola Buick. The car number is 56. That is the lineup for the 74th running of the 500-mile race. Now let's acquaint you with the other voices you'll hear today, besides those that you've already heard from. In turn number one is a 17-year veteran of this broadcast, truly a versatile broadcaster, once the voice of the Indiana Pacers, now one of the best-liked and most respected broadcasters in this great city. Good morning in turn number one, Jerry Baker.
14: Thank you, Bob, and good morning to you. We got some great veterans in this year's field. This year's field of 33 represents some 245 years' experience coming into today's race, and one-third of that racing experience, 80 years, turned in by three of those drivers, A.J. Foyt, Mario Andretti, and Alan Sir Sr. A.J., of course, is the leader as he gets ready for his 33rd green flag. He won it all in 65, 69, 74, and 75. For Mario and Al, it's their silver anniversary here at the world's greatest race course. Andretti arrived in 65. He found victory lane in 69. For Al, four trips to the winner's circle in 1970, 71, 78, and 87. Foyt, Andretti, Unser. Among them, Bob, some nine victories, eight pole position starts, 10,768 laps for some 26,920 miles, and enough thrills, Bob, to last a lifetime.
1: And we'll sure to add to those thrills this afternoon during the 500-mile race. And Johnny Rutherford on the racetrack is the car that won the 1960 Indianapolis 500. It's being driven by the guy who drove it to victory, Jim Rathman. That was my first race, and certainly the most memorable race I can ever remember.
10: That was my first race to ever witness at the Indianapolis 500, and brings back great fond memories. Of course, Jim and I are friends, have been for many, many years. My first race in 63, I drove a car just like that, so it really stirs a lot of memories.
1: A lot of nostalgia, a lot of excitement here at the Indianapolis Motor Speedway as the green flag is about 31 minutes away here in Indianapolis. 29 minutes and counting to the green flag in the start of the 74th Indianapolis 500. Another one of our pit reporters this afternoon will be Bob Forbes, and he's with the guy who'll start in his 33rd consecutive race looking for win number five, A.J. Foyt. Bob?
15: Yes, and he looks very confident too, Bob. And A.J., you do show confidence for this year's race.
16: Well, I just hope it runs good all day and the crew do a good job, and I do a good job. I think they will have to contend with us at the towards the end of the day.
15: This is your 33rd race. Is this just another day at the office, or do you still get a few butterflies in that stomach?
16: No, this is kind of a special day. It's the biggest race in the world, and naturally you like to do your best if you can right here at this place.
15: How did you perform? Did you feel the car work during practice session on Thursday?
16: Well, our carburation day is the best carburation day we've had in many years. The car performed very well and worked good. I just have to wait today and see what happened.
15: Do we call you Dr. Foyt today?
16: No, I just better holler AJ.
15: Okay, AJ, good luck to you.
16: Thank you.
1: An honorary doctorate degree bestowed upon A.J. Foyt last night at Rose-Hulman Institute. 1990 brings a new decade and two new announcers to the Speedway Radio Network. Turn to one of them. He's worked with me for many years on ESPN. He knows motorsports forward and backward. My pleasure to welcome to the Speedway Radio Network, Gary Lee. Good morning.
17: Thank you, Bob. Good morning. What a glorious day to be in Indiana from high atop the luxury suites here in Turn 2. We'll be watching three rookies in this year's field. Eddie Cheever, a 32-year-old American living in Monte Carlo for the past 10 years. He's been the only American in Formula One racing. He made his oval track debut just a month ago at Phoenix. He's the fastest rookie qualifier at 217.9. And Dean Hall, a 32-year-old from Olympic Valley, California, a former champion snow skier, says this is a dream come true. He's been racing for only 5 years. He was the 1988 Western Formula Atlantic champion. He'll start 24th. His qualifying speed, 216.9. And the youngster from Toronto, Canada, 30-year-old Scott Goodyear, has been racing for 10 years. He actually made his IndyCar debut back in 1986. He has 11 IndyCar races under his belt, but the first time ever at the Brickyard. So 30 veterans and three rookies for the 74th running, Bob.
1: Thank you very much, Gary. From rookie to veteran, this will be Howdy Bell's 29th year on the radio network, his position in the middle of the backstretch. And Howdy, I'm sure that you have many great moments that you can remember during the 500-mile races.
18: Robert, you're absolutely correct. Many, many of them. I suppose the very first one was the excitement and thrill of being asked to serve on his network by the late Sid Collins. But probably the most amazing thing to me as a reporter here on this network was when I was intern to where Gary Lee is this year, in 1975, when Tom Sneva, who had qualified fourth fastest at 190 in the Norton Spirit, was running fifth in the race, ran over the back wheel of a slower car car who was just pulling up onto the track and gaining speed and crashed high into that fence in front of all those people right there in the turn two suites. It not only got their attention, but it got mine. The car broke in two. Tom was sitting on the track. There was flame everywhere. He couldn't get out of the car by himself. It turned out not to be as bad as it looked. Fortunately, he had some burns on his hands, legs, and face, but raced in the following race at Milwaukee. And that is probably one of the most exciting things I've had happen to me in the 29 years on the network, Bob.
14: All right, Howdy, and we look forward to your reports from the backstretch. Now we move to turn number three. A former resident of Indiana, Larry Henry, a 10-year veteran of the network, now works at WJR in Detroit. His love for racing brings him back here every year, and our broadcast is much better for that. Good morning, Larry.
19: Good morning, Bob. One of the things we're going to be watching today is the performance of these Indy cars. They say Indianapolis is a testing ground. Well, if you're a betting man today, put it on a Chevrolet. 10 of those machines are in this year's race. All nine of the top drivers in the field, plus Eddie Cheever. The Chevrolet engine has won 29 of the last 32 IndyCar races, the last two Indianapolis 500s. They are the dominant machine. But there are 11 Buick V6 engines in the field. Unfortunately, they're in year-old machines, not quite the quickest of the field, but they could be around at the end. The Cosworth, once dominant, now only five of the field. The Judd, there are three. The Porsche engine, very, very strong. Teo Fabi, John Andretti driving those machines, too. And two brand-new Alfa Romeos who are making their debut here at the Indianapolis Motor Speedway. But the Chevrolet has to be the engine to beat in the 74th running of the Indianapolis 500.
14: Thank you, Larry. We continue our movement around the oval. Turn four, formerly in the second turn, the voice of the Indianapolis Colts NFL team. Bob Lamy has taken up position in turn number four, one we believe will better cover that area. We've moved it around the corner a little bit better so that there aren't any crashes coming off the corner. Bob Lamy will be able to describe them for you. Good morning, Bob.
20: Good morning, Bob. Good morning, everybody. The thing that most people ask about the Indianapolis 500, just how important is it to qualify at the head of the pack? Well, when you look at the records, 37 of 73 winners have come from positions 1, 2, 3, or 4. 13 were pole winners. The last to do that, Rick Mears in 1988. 10 have won from the middle of the front row, but the last to do that was some 20 years ago, Mario Andretti back in 1969. 8 have started third and won, including last year's winner, Emerson Fittipaldi. Farthest back to win, 28th position. Twice, Ray Haroon in 1911 and Louis Meyer won his third in 1936. In the decades just completed, the 80s, 3-1 from the pole, 2 from third place, 2 from fourth, 1 from fifth, 1 from eighth, and in 1987, Al Unser won his fourth. He started 20th, and that's 10 spots farther up in the field than he'll start today, Bob.
14: Thank you very much, Bob. Now, I mentioned we have two rookies on the broadcast, Gary Lee in turn number two, our other rookie, certainly no rookie to motorsports, on the ABC telecast last year. He'll be covering the south end of the pits. Good morning, Brian Hammonds.
21: Good morning, Bob. Good morning, everyone. This has been a very smooth month. The only hint of controversy we've had here at the Speedway is when rules makers tried to slow the cars down this year, and they did that by taking away some of the downforce, which helps the cars stick to the racetrack. One method was to reduce the size of the tunnels at the rear of the car from 10 inches to 8 inches. Well, the 1990 cars were built to those specifications. The older cars had to use what they call a diffuser insert to become legal. There were several crashes during the first week of practice at the Indianapolis Motor Speedway. Several drivers and owners blamed the diffusers, saying they made the cars unstable. Meetings were held trying to get the diffuser rule overturned. That motion was denied. So today, 15 pre-1990 cars will take the green flag with the diffusers intact, and we will see how stable these cars are under race conditions, Bob.
14: Brian Hammonds will be covering the south end of the pits in this year's Indianapolis 500-mile race. The Purdue University Marching Band is in front of me, and we're within about 3 or 4 minutes of the beginning of the ceremonies that will precede the famous four words, gentlemen, start your engines, and then the green flag for this year's Indianapolis 500. We're about 22 minutes away from the start of the race.
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1: The time is drawing closer. The countdown to the start of this year's 500-mile race, just 20 minutes away. The only other person that we have not heard from today that will be a very definite member of our broadcast crew this afternoon, working the garage area, and hopefully not, but he is available for the hospital area, and that's Chuck Marlowe, a veteran broadcaster here in Indianapolis. Good morning, Chuck.
0: Bob, good morning to you, and I'm down here in the garage area right now with the 1963 winner of this Indianapolis 500, Parnelli Jones. Welcome back, Parnelli. You've been here all month, but I know this is an infectious part of your life, and we like to see you back here.
2: Well, thank you. It's really a pleasure to be back here. You know, and this place really grows on you. It's just nice to come back every year and be part of the Indianapolis 500.
0: You're going to be over in the suites. We look forward to seeing a good race.
2: Thank you.
0: Thank you, sir.
1: Chuck Marlowe and the 1963 winner of the Indianapolis 500, Parnelli Jones. Now we approach the time when we become reflective. The Indianapolis 500 is full of tradition. The ceremonies that are about to begin that immediately precede the start of this race are the most solemn moments in all of sports. Just a few moments, we'll be joining the public address system here at the Speedway. The voices of that system will introduce the elements of these ceremonies. It's a time when all of us stop to reflect upon ourselves and our loved ones. Just a few moments, you'll hear the national anthem, the invocation, back home again in Indiana, taps, and then the four words that were born here and still live here, although they are used to start lesser events throughout the world. There's no rival to the Indianapolis Motor Speedway and the Indianapolis 500. There is no other sporting event quite like this one. Below me now, the combined U.S. Armed Forces Color Guard has taken its position. The chief steward of the race, Tom Binford, and his USAC officials have already made the final inspection of this course. All 33 cars are lined up on the straightaway, surrounded by hundreds of pit crew members, photographers, and well-wishers. And, of course, the 33 men who are the real stars of our show today. The thousands of fans who are seated in the grandstand or in the infield know that it's just about that time when they will pause for these opening ceremonies. Millions around the world listening to us on domestic radio stations, on shortwave, and on the Armed Forces Radio Network. Now let's go to the public address system.
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0: Sandy Patty, ladies and gentlemen.
1: The drivers begin to get their helmets on. Some are right now getting into their cars as the start of the 74th running of the 500-mile race is 15 minutes away.
0: For the 10th time, we have the privilege of introducing the Most Reverend Edward T. O'Meara, Archbishop of the Catholic Archdiocese of Indianapolis, for our invocation.
2: It is God's weekend, it is Memorial weekend, and it is race weekend. As conscience guides us, each in our own way offers homage of mind and heart to the supreme being of the universe, to the Lord of all that telescope Hubble will bring into our view. This day, may God be thanked and praised. This Memorial weekend, we hold in grateful remembrance every woman and man who has given life under our country's colors from the beginning until this moment. We think specially of those who died in the Second World War, the freedoms for which they gave even life itself are now appearing in Central and Eastern Europe and in Asia 40 years later. As our own President of these United States and the leader of the Soviet Union meet to foster peace, to bring peoples together, and to make their lives better, may we remember these millions who died when humankind lost its way and tyranny and oppression prevailed. Dear God, make our world more peaceful. Never let us forget our hostages. Teach all of us how to treat each other gently. Bring comfort to all our veterans who still bear the scars of war in their bodies and in their spirits. It's race weekend, too. 33 skillful drivers will press to the edge of technical and human endurance. Keep them safe from harm, as well as the mechanics and crew members who support us. Watch over all of us this day. Get us back safely to home, family, and work, and bless us with a continuance of this very welcomed, seasonable weather. Amen.
0: And for the next event in the order of the day, here's Jim Phillippe.
3: Would you please remain standing? On this Memorial Day weekend, we pause here in a moment of silence to pay homage to those individuals who have given their lives unselfishly and unafraid to make it possible for us to witness, as free men and women, the world's greatest sporting event. We also pay homage to those men who have given their lives unselfishly and without fear to make racing the world's most spectacular spectator sport.

Race fans, another fine tradition here at the Indianapolis Motor Speedway on race day is the annual singing of Back Home Again in Indiana. It's a privilege and an honor to introduce to you Mr. Jim Nabors.

0: And everyone is watching the area behind the master control tower. The balloons have just been released from the infield. And you know, there are many words to describe what's going on right now, but perhaps Allenzer Jr. said it best just moments ago while Jim Nabors was singing the song. He said, "Man, I love this place."
1: For the command that will start the 74th running of this event. And here to give the traditional four words is Chairman of the Board Emeritus of the Indianapolis Motor Speedway, Mrs. Mary Frederick Hallman.
2: Gentlemen, start your engine.

0: nothing like this in sports, is there, Johnny Rutherford?
1: Nothing. It's incredible. I choked up a little bit there when the command was given, obviously for my own reasons, not being down there, number one, but there is just nothing to compare.
0: And Donald Davidson, you've seen many 500-mile races, but you say this was the best balloon ascension you've ever seen?
2: Bob, it is unquestionably the best I've ever seen. If you're living in Speedway and you didn't come to the race, run out in your front yard or backyard and look straight up. You'll see the most beautiful sight. Thousands of colored balloons in the sky.
0: With the command to start engines, now the 33 machines roar to life. Pit crew members are standing at the rear of each machine with their hand in the air signifying that their car has started. They'll warm up here on the main straightaway for just a couple of more moments and then they'll begin to move out. And we will be underway with three laps that will precede the green flag lap. We'll have two parade laps and then the pace lap before they come down and get the green flag from starter Dwayne Sweeney, sending them on their way for the 74th 500. The cars begin to move away here on the main straightaway. We'll watch and see now if all cars are able to move from their position here on the main straightaway. And as we look up and down, it appears, yes, indeed, everyone is moving. All 33 cars are on their way for the 74th 500-mile race. The green flag is less than 7 minutes away. Back live at the Indianapolis Motor Speedway. The start of the 74th running of the 500-mile race is just moments away. The cars are at the north end of the racetrack on the first of two parade laps and then the pace lap that will send them on their way. The cars now move out of corner number four. The pace is about 90 miles an hour here as Jim Perkins has the Chevrolet Beretta pace car ahead of the field, several car lengths, and the 11 rows of three now move out of turn number four onto the main straightaway. Beautiful sight here in Indianapolis, Indiana, as the multicolored cars come down and hundreds and thousands of spectators stand and wave to them as they come down, wishing them all Godspeed in the 74th running of the 500-mile classic. The field now approaches turn number one with Emerson Fittipaldi moving ahead just a little bit. Let's go to turn one and Jerry Baker.
3: Emo leads the way through number one, last year's winner. Boy, he had a great year. First out to qualify this year and settled in beautifully on the pole. Rick Mears alongside. Ari Lyon-Duck is there. And Bobby Rahal and the Andretti's. Michael in the middle and Mario in number two. Gary Lee, you've got a gorgeous sight coming at you for the first time ever in your broadcast career.
4: It's a treat. It's a kaleidoscope of sound and color. Inside row three, it's Al Unser Jr. in the middle. Four-time champion A.J. Foyt and Danny Sullivan on the outside as they roll through that nine-degree banking. Coming off the second corner, in the fourth row on the inside, it's John Andretti. In the middle, Dominic Dobson. And outside is Randy Lewis. There they go down the backstretch.
5: Well, they're in our view right now as we see the sunshine seems to be getting brighter over Indianapolis right at the moment as the cars start past me at this very moment in row five. There's Tony Bettenhausen's number 16, the fastest rookie, Eddie Cheever, and Kevin Cogan in that bright red car. Then it's Taro Baumroth, Raul Boisel in that red machine, and Gary Bettenhausen in red and yellow. In row number seven, it's Jeff Brabham, Didier Tays in another bright RCA STP machine, and then rookie Scott Goodyear on the outside of row number seven as they're approaching the third turn.
0: And what a beautiful sight it is. All 33 cars going by here in turn three. In the eighth row, Pancho Carter, who sat on the pole back in 1985. Teo Fabi, the 1983 pole sitter, and he could come from the back of the field. Then rookie Dean Hall, a downhill skier. Tom Sneba, a former winner of the Indianapolis 500 in row nine. Scotty Brayton, who sat on the front row here at Indianapolis before. And Stan Fox on the outside of row nine. Over into four, and Bob Lamy.
6: Larry Rose, 10 and 11, will be coming into sight very, very shortly. Roberto Guerrero will start in car number 20 on the inside. The middle, Jim Crawford, a spectacular accident early in practice, but back going again. Al Unser, who celebrates his 51st birthday tomorrow. Then it's Billy Vukovic, who's on the inside of row 11. John Paul Jr. in the middle. And our last qualifier on the outside of row 11, starting 33rd in car number 56. That's Rocky Moran as they head toward the start-finish line at Bob Jenkins.
0: And the pace now begins to quicken. Next time around, the green flag, Jerry Baker.
3: Well, it's still Emo setting the pace, and it'll be really his job. Once that pace car gets off there, Emo brings him down to the green flag. He is now trying to scuff in those tires, get them warmed up. They're in the short chute between 1 and 2, and again, right in front of you, Gary.
4: Well, right now, moving into the second quarter. This is the time when the butterflies start to fly in formation. They can check their gauges. One last tug on the shoulder harness. They're in communications with their crews right now. And Howdy Bell, they're coming down in your direction, coming off that second corner.
5: And there is no more magnificent sight to me in the world of auto racing as they still are scuffing in those tires. It's Fittipaldi and Mears and Ari Leyendijk. Beautiful sun glistening off of the magnificent colors, the array of machines, the variety of engines, and the beautiful colors as they're halfway up the backstretch now and starting to get lined up. There's a little bit of a gap here about halfway through the field, so the fellas in the back are starting to catch up now and move into a little closer orientation and information as they approach Larry Henry in turn three.
7: This is the most perfect alignment I've seen in a long time. First row going by, the second, the third. They're under the control now of the pole sitter, Emerson Fittipaldi. The speed beginning to build as they head to turn four, and Bob Lamey.
6: They come off four with Emo on the inside, Rick Mears in the middle. The crowd standing, cheering. They're in perfect rows of three. They go by. They're heading to the start-finish line. Emerson Fittipaldi leads to the start of the 1990 500-mile race. Here's Bob Jenkins.
2: And the green flag is out, and Rick Mears has got a slight advantage into turn one.
3: It's the first of 800 left-hand turns, and Emo just blew him off. It's Emo, and then Rick Mears is going to number two, and Gary Lee.
4: Into turn two, about four car lengths between Emo and Rick Mears, and another five car lengths back to Ari Leyendijk, Bobby Rahal, and the Andretti's.
7: Emerson Fittipaldi still leading, but Rick Mears is closing in as they come down to three. And here comes a move down on the inside. Al Unser Jr. moves up a position around Mario Andretti. So Al Unser Jr. begins to move through the field.
6: As we head through four, it's Emerson Fittipaldi. Then it's Rick Mears, R.A. Leyendijk, Bobby Rahal, Al Unser Jr. Then it's Mario Andretti, Danny Sullivan. They head to the start-finish line, the end of lap one.
2: For the first time since 1972 and 73, the pole sitter leads two consecutive years on the first lap. They're already in turn number two. Here is Gary Lee.
4: Well, already the gap starts to widen between Emerson Fittipaldi and his teammate Rick Mears. A big gap then back to Ari Leyendijk, even a big one back to Bobby Rahal. So right now, Emo is showing early. He wants to set the pace in the 74th running of the Indy 500.
7: Here comes Emerson, then Rick Mears. Then we have Ari Leyendijk, but Al Unser Jr., who had problems in qualifying and then in practice, seems to have it sorted out. He's closing in on teammate Bobby Rahal.
6: Emerson Fittipaldi out of four, still with the lead. Then it's Rick Mears, Ari Leyendijk, Bobby Rahal, and as Larry said, it is Al Jr. closing on Bobby Rahal as they finish lap two.
2: Emerson Fittipaldi has the lead with Mears second, then Leyendijk, then Bobby Rahal into one.
3: Last Thursday at Carburation Day, it looked like that time Emo could go anywhere on this track at number one. You called Mears grabbing the lead. Indeed, he did, Bob, but Fittipaldi just took it away. They ought to be down the backstretch. I would imagine Larry Henry can see him already by now.
7: Emerson's heading to three right now, and he has about a 15-car length advantage on Rick Mears. Then it comes Ari Leyendijk, Bobby Rahal, Little Al, Mario Andretti, and then Danny Sullivan is trying to move up, and Michael Andretti is way down below the white line as he heads into three. He might have some problems early.
6: Again, the battle right now. Bobby Rahal trying to hold off Al Jr. as they fight for four. They head to one, and Jerry Baker.
3: He's just away for a Sunday afternoon drive. Here comes Rick Mears. Here comes Ari Leyendijk. Then there's a gap back to Bobby Rahal. Almost got a great move on the starting lap. Couldn't quite pull it off. Pick him up, Gary Lee.
4: Well, the best battle shaping up for fourth position between the teammates on the Gallus team. That is Bobby Rahal and Little Al Unser. They head down the backstretch. You should have them, Larry Henry, in turn three.
7: And that is a battle. And again, Al Unser Jr. wasn't happy. He ran a 2:28 in practice, but couldn't do it in qualifying. He's trying to chase down his teammate. Little Al, of course, had that famous incident in this turn last year.
6: Emerson Fittipaldi, Rick Mears, Ari Leyendijk, same spread. Rahal with Al Jr. closing just a bit as they again come out of four and head down the main straightaway.
2: Four laps are completed. Four laps completed here in Indianapolis, and the race speed 214.854 miles an hour as Emerson Fittipaldi sets the pace, and Johnny Rutherford, a nice clean start.
1: Oh, it was. They got a little bunched as they came across the line, but Emerson Fittipaldi made his move and jumped out in front and is staying there. He's showing he wants to win this thing.
2: They're pretty much in single file formation now as they come down the straightaway, and everybody completes lap number four.
0: Emerson Fittipaldi from Sao Paulo, Brazil, now making his home in Miami, Florida, flashes out of corner number four. He still leads Rick Mears by a considerable margin. Ari Leindijk still running third. Let's follow him around. Jerry Baker in turn one.
3: Well, the lead just continues to widen. There goes Emo. There is Mears, and there is Leindijk. Then there is Bobby Rahal. So it looks as like Gary Lee said, Emerson wants to set the pace, and that he is doing, Bob.
4: It won't be long before we have some lapping in the next couple of laps, and that will raise the question of what the turbulence will do with these chassis setups. That question should be answered in three or four laps.
7: Well, Emerson Fittipaldi with a huge lead now on Rick Mears. Danny Sullivan was passed a few moments ago here in the third turn by Michael Andretti, who is now closing in on his father. So Michael seems to be on a move, starting to make up ground, heading towards the front of the pack.
6: You mentioned lapping. Right now, Emerson Fittipaldi is just 6 seconds behind Al Unser Sr., who is running last at the moment as they head down the main straightaway.
0: And for you A.J. Foyt fans, he is running in ninth position, and the pace of the race is some 9 miles an hour quicker than it was last year. Emerson Fittipaldi out of

0: Back at the Indianapolis Motor Speedway, where Emerson Fittipaldi already is lapping cars now on the seventh lap of the race. And in turn number three, Larry Henry, a car slowing in your area.
1: We have a car slowing down in the back straightaway. It looks to be Stan Fox, who is coming very, very slowly this way. He may make it all the way around. We've not gone yellow. He goes down to the inside below the white line, down towards the grass. So he is not a danger right now to any of the cars on the track. Indeed, it is Stan Fox starting in his third 500. It doesn't look like he's going to make it. He's still got enough speed. May get around to the pits. We'll just have to wait and see.
0: He's about halfway through the third turn now on the short chute, the north end of the racetrack. Stan Fox may be our first casualty of the afternoon. Are you surprised at the pace of this race, Johnny?
2: I really am. The car's MO is just out there pressing very hard, it appears. He has a good lead. I think at this point, if I were in that position, I'd kind of ease up a little bit and take it easy on the equipment because it's going to be a long day.
0: Meanwhile, Stan Fox is going to make it to the pit area, so we will not have a yellow for that particular problem. But Emerson Fittipaldi is already lapping some of the slower traffic. Let's go to Ron Carroll at the north end of the pits and a report on Stan Fox.
3: Hey, Bob, and I just talked to Chief Mechanic Tom Mulligan. They are bringing Stan Fox in there. They believe they have a clutch problem. As soon as he's in and out of the pits, we'll get Tom on here and try to give you a better report. But I think Stan does have a clutch problem. They're working on the engine right now.
0: All right, so Stan Fox in the pit. Maybe our first car out of the race. Ari Leyendijk has moved to second position. Bobby Rahal has moved to third. And Rick Mears begins to fall back just a little as he is now in fourth spot.
2: Now, that's I just noticed that he had slipped back a couple. We'll watch him and see what if this is a problem or if it's just maybe something he feels that he needs to ease up on the car a little bit.
0: A great battle for third, fourth, and fifth position as they come down. It is Rahal, Ari Leyendijk. Robbie Rahal has gone into second place, passing Ari Leyendijk. So Leyendijk goes back to third. It's Allenzer Jr. in fourth. Michael Andretti has moved up to fifth, and Mears continues to fall back. He's now in sixth position. So let's keep our eye on Rick Mears to see if he indeed does have a problem with that car or if he's just choosing to simply lay back and let things go. Let's go to the third turn and Larry Henry.
1: We've got Mario Andretti down on the inside, and Allenzer Jr. tried to pass him on the outside. Now we go underneath another car. They dive down in, and they're really dicey because they're catching up to the back markers very, very quickly, giving them a chance to draft by. It's some very dicey driving going on right now.
0: Meanwhile, Emerson Fittipaldi is just running away with this thing. He has almost a full straightaway advantage on second place, Bobby Rahal, who is shown now as 9 seconds behind the leader, Emerson Fittipaldi, and MO setting a pace of 205.832 miles an hour. Bob Jenkins back at the Indianapolis Motor Speedway where the 500-mile race is 14 laps old. The leader is Emerson Fittipaldi, Bobby Rahal second, Ari Leyendijk third. Michael Andretti is in fourth, and in fifth position is the number five car of Al Unser Jr. Let's go down to Brian Hammonds in the pit area. We see Rick Mears slowing down, or at least he's losing positions. Is there a problem with the car, Brian?
3: No, even though Rick Mears is backpedaling, he's currently running in seventh spot. The Penske pits assure me that nothing is wrong. Everything is just fine with Rick Mears' car. He may just be letting Emerson Fittipaldi be the rabbit and chase him down a little bit later in the race.
0: Well, indeed, Emerson Fittipaldi is the rabbit of this race. He has really moved out to a huge lead now of more than 8 seconds in the first 15 laps of the race. Donald Davidson, you've been watching what's going on here in the first few laps. What's your observations?
4: This is amazing, Bob, that we've gone 15 laps, and not only have we had no yellows, but normally we've had several pit stops by this time. We've only had one pit stop, and that's Stan Fox, who is pit side and has been there for 8 laps.
0: So only one car in the pit area right now, everybody else running, and we have been all green since the flag fell right at 11 o'clock Indianapolis time. Really, the best battle on the racetrack appears to be one between Bobby Rahal and Ari Leyendijk for that second position there in turn two. Gary, pick up that battle.
1: Well, it's about 50 yards between the two right now, maybe up to 75 as Rahal leads them down the backstretch. In the second position, Leyendijk rides in third into turn three and Larry Henry. Well, Bobby Rahal has stretched it out over Ari Leyendijk, but Mario Andretti trying to get in the battle while Emerson Fittipaldi got caught in big-time traffic here moments ago, really had to get on the binders hard and take it down low going through turn three.
5: Four, we've got Rahal with the lead over Ari Leyendijk and Mario Andretti, as you mentioned, trying to make a battle out of it, but he's still maybe a second or so behind.
0: Nice, safe race to this point. No yellow lights, nobody in any kind of problem. as Emerson Fittipaldi continues to lead this race, and A.J. Foyt now shown about 30 seconds behind in that ninth position, while on the other hand, the other four-time winner of this event is shown way back in the field in about 32nd spot. That, of course, Alan Zer Sr.
2: A.J. Foyt is right, I think, where he wants to be, Bob. He's looks like he's in a position to where he's ready, running smoothly, comfortably. He'll wait until the later stages of the race, and if he's still got something left, we'll see it then.
0: Emerson Fittipaldi is now encountering some of the slower traffic on the race, and that is allowing Bobby Rahal to close in just a little bit. So with heavy traffic now being encountered by the leader of the race, we may have a battle for position. When can we expect the first series of pit stops?
2: I would think somewhere around the end of the 20-lap stage, probably 28, 29 laps, maybe 30, 31, 32, depending on what they found out Thursday in carburation runs. That's what you do on that day is run your car, check the mileage, get it zeroed in so that you have an opportunity to make those calls. You want to make the first pit stop a little bit early. Then you can find out just exactly where you stand and do the rest of them accordingly.
0: Emerson Fittipaldi in heavy traffic in turn number one, Jerry.
6: Yeah, he got by the traffic in good shape, Bob. He is driving anywhere on the track he wants to go. He's up against the outside wall. Can you see him now, Gary Lee?
1: Indeed we can, going into turn two, using a lot of racetrack, almost out of the inside grass as he negotiates the corner. He's halfway down the backstretch in a big gaggle of cars between first and second.
7: Well, Bobby Rahal was using traffic to his advantage moments ago, but now Bobby's stuck in traffic. There goes MI by. We'll put a stopwatch on it, see what the interval is back to Bobby Rahal. Right now, it's right at 4.16 seconds.
5: And Emo running into just a little bit of slow traffic.
0: Oh, we have a crash. We have a crash. Who's got it? Jerry Baker.
6: Somebody has just tagged the wall, and I mean they have destroyed their automobile in the short chute. Gary, they're coasting down in your direction, Gary Lee.
1: We're trying to get the number right now, but the nose has been knocked off the race car. They're actually against the outside wall approaching turn two, yes. And the emergency truck has pulled up in front of it. Danny Sullivan. Danny Sullivan is in the cockpit, and our view is being obscured because of all the emergency vehicles.
0: Howdy Bell, perhaps you have a better view of it off the backstretch. Okay, Jerry Baker in one.
6: All right, here's what happened. The crowd, oh my goodness, we almost had a couple of the firemen hit down here. They went out, a couple of the crew people went out to pick up pieces and they just missed getting hit by about 10 feet down here. They're all right. Danny Sullivan lost it in number one as he was getting ready to settle into the short chute. He is out of the car, we are happy to say. He lost it just as he got set to make that first little left-hand move. The tire tracks show what may be a spin into the outside wall hard. The pieces began to fly as Emerson Fittipaldi comes into the pits. We'll go back there in a moment. And he hit it, and everything went everywhere. But you got to understand that that's the design of these automobiles. They look sometimes a whole lot worse than they are. Here goes the pace car by. And, Gary, let me throw it back to you because I think maybe you can see maybe a little better what's going on, but that's precisely what happened over here.
1: Well, the first thing we looked for was for the driver to climb out. The driver did. He's in the ambulance, taken back to the infield hospital for the mandatory checkup. Bob Jenkins?
0: All right. While all this is going on, a lot of pit stop activity. The other remaining Penske cars have been in. Brian Hammonds was there to report.
8: Emerson Fittipaldi just left after getting a full load of fuel, four new tires. Bobby Rahal is in right now. Al Unser Jr.'s crew is preparing for Al to come in. He rolls into his pits. The fuel hose goes in. It'll be a four-tire change and a full load of fuel. So Rick Mears is pitted. Bobby Rahal is pitted. Al Unser Jr. is in the process of pitting. And the leader, Fittipaldi, is in and out.
0: And how about
8: go down to Sally Larvik.
9: Andretti was in and out. They changed the tires, fresh tires, refueled the cars. He was out in good time. And right now they're waiting for Michael Andretti to come in, but I have yet to see Michael into the pits.
0: So many have pitted, but we're waiting on Michael Andretti.
2: I noticed when Rick Mears was in, they took several turns of front wing out of the front of his car. So obviously he's having trouble with the car being very loose while he's running out there. They took front wing out to try to let it go so it'll balance the car a little better.
0: Well, many, many drivers have come in for their pit stop. There goes Tom Sneva and Jeff Brabham back out onto the racetrack. Meanwhile, the pace car has picked up the lead.
2: It appeared on a replay that we're watching here that something broke in the back because there was a great puff of smoke. The car dropped and started spraying. And the spun around and impacted the wall. That was quite an impact.
0: We are under our first caution period of the afternoon because of an accident between turns 1 and 2 involving the 1985 Indianapolis 500 winner Danny Sullivan. He is out of the car and appears to be okay. Bob Jenkins back live in the master control tower of the Indianapolis Motor Speedway for the 74th running of the 500-mile race. We are under caution because of a crash in turn number 1 involving Danny Sullivan. He is out of the car and appears to be okay. During our caution period, lots of activity in the pit area. Let's go to Sally Larvik for a report.
9: Well, Bob, we had mentioned that they were waiting for Michael Andretti to come in. He did indeed come in. They refueled the car, put on fresh tires, but he also reported that his car was loose. So they gave him more front wing and gave him a bigger wicker bill and sent him back out on the track. But apparently Michael is having some handling problems.
0: And from Sally, we move northward in the pit area to Bob Forbes.
10: Bob, Al Unser came in, and Al is having brake problems, and that's why he's slowing down. And, of course, when you don't have any brakes or very little brakes, it is a problem out there. His teammate, Roberto Carrero, has already been in. Pancho Carter made a quick stop. It was a good one. Billy Vukovic, the third, came in, got a good stop. He got fuel and rubber. They needed a traffic cop down here for a while because they were coming in right and left, Bob.
0: All right, so the field now has moved back out onto the racetrack behind the Chevrolet Beretta pace car at a reduced speed. And from your indications, Jerry Baker, in turn number 1, we could be yellow for a while because there are lots of pieces on the racetrack.
6: Yeah, but this crew up here, Bob's done a remarkable job. I mean, they got out there in a hurry. There was a piece that came clear down in front of me, or at least there was a piece down here, and I've got to be 200 to 300 yards away from that. They have now left the racing surface. There is some stay dry on the track up in closer to Gary Lee over there, so obviously some fuel has been spilled, but they seem to feel, or they wouldn't have left the track, that we're clean and ready to go racing again pretty soon.
0: All right, good. Johnny, obviously there was a problem on the right rear of Danny Sullivan's car that caused him to hit the wall.
2: It appeared that way. It looked like that he might have had a puncture in the right rear, and that's one of the traits of the radials when you're running. They don't tell you. The tire is so stiff that when you take it into a turn, even though it's lost some air pressure, it's still maintaining its size and shape. And when it gets down to a point, then it starts to distort, and when it distorted on him, it looked like it might have hit the bodywork, cut the tire off of the car, and, of course, there was nothing he could do from that point on except wait for impact.
0: Very hard impact with Danny Sullivan. He did get out of the car. Let's go to the pit area, Ron Carroll and Jeff Brabham's pit.
3: All right, Bob, and I'm not going to be able to tell you very much. They've had the housing off. They've been working back in the transmission area, working on the engine. They've got the car started. He barely got the starter out of there. And I'm going to try to talk to Dennis Swan, our chief mechanic, here in just a second, if you'll throw it back to me.
0: All right. Jeff Brabham does pull back out onto the racetrack. We have 11 cars that are currently on the lead lap. And Emerson Fittipaldi did maintain his lead during that crash and series of pit stops. Now let's go back to Ron.
3: Okay, Bob, and I do have Dennis Swan, who's getting over the wall right now, coming to talk to me. Dennis, he's trying to get over the wall. Dennis, can you talk to me just a second? All right, he's going to try to come over the wall, Bob, and I'm sorry we're so congested in here as all of these things begin to happen. Let me try to get up to him. Dennis, can you tell us what happened? All right, he's not going to be talking to me. They're apparently going to bring the car back into the pit. Sorry.
0: Well, I think everybody is concerned because we apparently are about to go back to racing conditions. The lights on top of the pace car are out. It will be pulling off the racetrack this time by, and the field will be given the green flag on lap number 26. And again, we will be giving you 25-lap rundowns so you can keep score along with us, and we will do that as soon as we can get the scoring sorted out. It will be very shortly here. Now the field is in turn number 3, headed for turn number 4. Bob Lamy, how do they look as they prepare for the restart?
5: Pace car is coming in. It's heading down below the yellow line, back into the pit area, and here they come. We're ready to go. The first to you will be John Andretti, then Emerson Fittipaldi, Bobby Rahal pass lower traffic. They battle for the lead. Rahal may have him in front of you.
0: A great battle for the lead as Rahal goes to the inside of Emo and turn one. They're wheel to wheel.
6: Indeed they are. Emo this time stays to the outside and gets the lead back. They're heading to number 2 with about a 50-yard difference there.
1: Into turn 2, the best shootout of the race so far. Maybe 6 or 7 car lengths between Emerson Fittipaldi and Bobby Rahal. Here comes Emerson Fittipaldi trying to get that advantage back he had a short time ago, but Bobby Rahal with adjustments on the car staying right with him.
7: Right behind is Mario Andretti, then Ari Leyendijk, and Al Unser Jr. starting to move along here as they head to turn four.
5: Emerson Fittipaldi trying to get around the slower traffic. That's John Andretti with Bobby Rahal behind him. Then it's Mario Andretti, Ari Leyendijk. They head to the start-finish line. MO should put a move on just about now, Bob.
0: John Andretti is running in 11th position, but now he goes a lap down as MO goes to the inside and passes him in turn number one. They're already in turn two, Gary Lee.
1: Andretti now is right between the two leaders. John Andretti has his Porsche right between Emerson Fittipaldi and Bobby Rahal. And Rahal closes in going down the backstretch, looking to the inside as they go into turn three.
7: Emerson Fittipaldi can just drive wherever he wants to go. Rahal down low, almost down in the grass. John Andretti cut him off. He had nowhere to go because his car won't handle up high. But Empo with a big advantage already.
5: Emerson clearly through four easily. Then it's John Andretti, Bobby Rahal, maybe 8 or 10 car lengths back as everybody clears four, heads to the main straightaway.
0: All right, 27 laps are, make that 20, yeah, 27 laps are now completed. Here is the rundown at the end of lap number 25. The leader, Emerson Fittipaldi, number one. Second place, number 18, Bobby Rahal. Third place, number six, Mario Andretti. Fourth place, number 30, Ari Leyendijk. Fifth place, number five, Al Unser Jr. Sixth place, number three, Michael Andretti. Seventh place, number two, Rick Mears. Eighth position, number 14, A.J. Foyt. Running 19th is number 19, Raul Boisel. 10th, number 11, John Andretti. And 11th position, make that number 11, Kevin Kogan. 11th position is the number 41 of John Andretti. Running in 12th position, number 86, Dominic Dobson. 13th position, number 25, Eddie Cheever. 14th position, number 29, Pancho Carter. In 15th, number 28, Scott Goodyear. 16th, number 23, Terrell Palmroth. 17th, number 51, Gary Bettenhausen. In 18th position, number 70, Didier Tays. 19th position, number 4, Teo Fabi. 20th spot, 22, Scott Brayton. 21st position, number 9, Tom Sneva. 22nd, number 16, Tony Bettenhausen. 23rd position, number 56, Rocky Moran. In 24th spot is number 39, Dean Hall. Running 25th, car number 81, Billy Vukovic III. 26th is Jim Crawford in 15. 27th position, number 93, John Paul Jr. 28th, number 12, Randy Lewis. Running 29th, Roberto Guerrero in number 20. Running in 30th position, car number 21, Jeff Brabham. 31st is car 40, Al Unser Sr. 32nd is number 7, Danny Sullivan. He is already out of the race. And Stan Fox, 33rd, he has been in and out of the pits and currently is in the pit area. Now, we are 30 laps into the Indianapolis 500-mile race, and Emerson Fittipaldi continues to lead. 33 laps completed at the Indianapolis 500-mile race. Emerson Fittipaldi leads Bobby Rahal by 2.2 seconds. Another car into the pit area. Sally Larvik has the report.
9: Bob, I'm down in Tony Bettenhausen's pit. It seems as though he lost power. He said he lost power as he was coming around on the last lap, and so he pulled directly into the pits. As they took the cowling off, they found that there was a loose hose. They tried to start the engine again. It didn't start. They worked a little more on it. Finally, they got it running again. They put the cowling back on, got him started, and Tony Bettenhausen is out. However, it was an extended pit stop for him.
0: And one driver has fallen out of the race. Ron Carroll is with Stan Fox.
3: All right, Bob, thank you very much. And I do have Stan Fox with me right here. And Stan, a great effort out there. Can you tell us what happened to your car?
11: Oh, the darn thing, we lost fifth gear, so we came in and made some adjustments, hoping that we could run in fourth, which is pretty close to our fifth, but then fourth went away when I went back out.
3: Good. Well, thank you for talking to us. Good luck next year, Stan.
11: Well, 33rd this year. Let's shoot for first next year.
3: Okay.
0: Stan Fox out of competition. A great battle shaping up on the racetrack. Third, fourth, and fifth position. They have just exited the second corner, and they are racing down the backstretch. Right now, it's Michael, Little Al, and Mario as they head for turn number three and Larry Henry.
7: That's the way they come right now. First goes by Mario, then Little Al, then Michael Andretti. But Al Unser Jr. beginning to close in on Mario. He wants to move up another position. That's a threesome by themselves.
5: Slower traffic in front of us as Tony Bettenhausen pulls off all three. Mario, Michael, and Al Jr. around the slower traffic. The battle continues on the main straightaway.
0: Here they come down the straightaway and head for turn number one in much the same order. So that battle settling down for the moment as Tony Bettenhausen rolls into the pit area once again. A tough afternoon for Tony.
2: Now that's really a shame. You know, we had high hopes for Tony. It looks like he's taking off gloves maybe, and Well, it just doesn't look good for him, and that's a shame because they were doing so well, had qualified so well. The car was working well for him. Obviously, they've got a problem.
0: There's been a representative of the Bettenhausen family at the Indianapolis Motor Speedway for the past 51 years, matching, of course, the number that Gary is carrying on his car this afternoon. Race continues with Emerson Fittipaldi now not nearly as much ahead of second place Bobby Rahal as before we had the yellow. The yellow came out on the 20th lap because Danny Sullivan hit the wall between the first and second corners, had hard impact with the wall. However, he was uninjured. Let's go down for an update on that Tony Bettenhausen situation with Sally Larvik.
9: Well, Bob, it isn't over until it's over. Tony is still in the car, and apparently they are still having trouble obtaining power in the car. So what they're going to do is they're going to change the spark box, hopefully get it ready again so Tony can go back out on the track.
0: All right, the Indianapolis Motor Speedway Radio Network broadcast of the 74th running of the 500 being brought to you in part by Chevrolet, who invites you to see why nobody's winning like the heartbeat of America, and by Anheuser-Busch, makers of Budweiser, Beechwood Age for that clean, crisp taste. This Bud's for you. Donald Davidson, what's on your mind at this point?
4: Well, Bob, I'm just amazed at the lack of attrition, the very fact that we're at 38 laps now, and we've got... Actually, well, we now have a third car in the pits, but we only have two that are out, and we'll do the best that we can to keep you appraised of the cars that are out. We do know that Stan Fox, you can log in as 33rd place with 10 laps, and then Danny Sullivan, 32nd with 19.
0: Let's go to the hospital area, and Chuck Marlowe is with Dr. Henry Bach.
12: All right, we're standing by down here with Dr. Bach. There's a myriad of people down here, including television. He is ready to make a statement. Dr. Bach.
13: Danny Sullivan is awake and alert. He suffered a minor contusion and abrasion to his left shin. He's also complaining of some dizziness. We're going to keep him here in the track hospital for observation right now. We'll let you know as it progresses.
12: All right.
0: That's the medical update then on Danny Sullivan, who was involved in a bad crash earlier in the race. A problem also on the Roberto Guerrero car, the Alfa Romeo, and Bob Forbes has that story.
10: They brought Guerrero in, and they changed only the four tires, and then after he was exiting his pit area, he almost killed the engine, but he got it going again, so he did make it back out on the track.
0: All right, that, of course, is the Patrick Racing, one of the two Patrick Racing cars, the other driven by Al Unser Sr. Let's go to Turn 3 and Larry Henry.
7: Bob, I've been watching Rick Mears, and he is slowing down on the race course. Last lap, 18 seconds behind the leaders. This lap, 22 seconds behind the leaders. There is something wrong with Rick Mears' car.
0: And as a matter of fact, he is headed for pit road. Rick Mears is making an unscheduled pit stop. Here's Brian Hammonds.
14: Well, the crew is waiting for him, Rick Mears. Heading down pit road, trying to get to his pit. Rick rolls in. It looks like a routine stop. They're going to change left side rubber. Now they go to the right side. It'll be a four-tire change. They're adding fuel to the car. I don't see anything extraordinarily different being done to the car. It looks like a routine stop for Rick Mears. We'll get more on that a little bit later, Bob.
0: All right, and Mears now rolls back out onto the racetrack. Johnny Rutherford, any speculation?
2: Well, they once again went to the front wings and took some wing out or put some in, depending. I couldn't tell from our angle which way he was, which way they were turning it, but he obviously the car is not handling well for him, and he could have had a tire that he felt like was giving a problem, so he wanted four new ones, and now we'll see. We'll get a clock on him and watch his lap speeds. If he picks back up, then I think we're seeing that he solved the problem.
0: Good battle shaping up for third position between Al Unser Jr. and Michael Andretti here on the main straightaway, now headed for turn one, Jerry Baker.
6: Yeah, they are here, coming right at us and going by. This doesn't take long to get here. There are two already, as a matter of fact.
0: Actually, they are in the short chute now. That was my mistake. They hadn't gone by me. Now they are in two with Gary Lee.
1: Now we have them coming through turn two, almost out of the inside grass. There's little Al, and there is Mario, number six. And they're halfway down the backstretch already, and they're using so much racetrack, they are actually down to the infield grass going through turn two.
7: But little Al has the position now. He has moved in front of Mario Andretti, so little Al now in third. And also moments ago, Bobby Rahal was having a heck of a time in traffic. Randy Lewis wouldn't get out of his way coming down the back straightaway.
5: As we come to four, Mario and Michael in quite a battle. Michael trying to move around his dad, trying to get to the inside right in front of you, Bobby.
0: Right at the start-finish line, it is Michael Andretti pulling to the inside and picking up the position in turn number one.
6: Made it go through easy. Moves to the outside wall, settles into the number two, moved down to the white line in front of Gary Lee.
1: And right now, Michael begins to pull away, but we also notice that third place Al Unser Jr. has also pulled away, so there's some distance between third and fourth.
0: And very quickly, let's get a further update on the Rick Mears situation with Brian Hammond.
14: Well, Bob, here's the reason that Rick Mears made that unscheduled pit stop. He had a very ill-handling race car. It was very loose on him. In fact, he overheated the right rear tire. He came into the pits, got four new tires, a minor wing adjustment, and we all know what a master Rick Mears is at dialing in a race car throughout the course of a race. Hopefully, those adjustments will work for Rick Mears.
0: Mario Andretti is making a pit stop. We're on the 44th lap of the race, and this could be the beginning of our second routine pit stops. Mario Andretti, the 1969 Indianapolis 500 winner, is in for a pit stop. The car goes up on the jacks. The pit crew goes to work, changing all four tires on the car. The fuel is going on. And on the racetrack, meanwhile, Tony Bettenhausen is very slow on the racetrack. There goes Mario Andretti back out onto the racetrack after his second pit stop. Pit stops have just been completed for the second time, and we are under caution for the second time this afternoon in the Indianapolis 500-mile race. And the reason for it can be explained by Gary Lee in turn two.
1: Bob, Tony Bettenhausen, having some ignition problems, coasted to a stop down here in turn two. He was able to get the car half off the racetrack. The left side tires were in the grass. The right side tires were still up in the groove. And as low as these guys are going in turn two, it was a very hazardous position. That brought out the yellow. He now has the tow, and he's all the way down now, probably into the short chute up at the north end.
0: All right, so Tony Bettenhausen brings out our second caution of the afternoon. Here comes A.J. Foyt in for a scheduled stop. And, Johnny, it was a tough break for Mario because he had just come in and made the stop before the yellow came on.
2: Yes, you know, that's kind of indicative of Mario's luck at the Speedway. It seemed like he's always just, you know, not quite there. And that was one of the things that you've got to have going for you if you're going to have one of those good days. And that's, you know, making your pit stop at the right time. And he had just made his on the green. The yellow came out as he left.
0: Let's go to Ron Carroll in the pit area, who's with Gary Bettenhausen.
3: Gary, I know you're a little dejected sitting here. Doggone it, sorry you're out of the race. Can you tell us what happened to the car?
15: Well, it looks like we burned the right front wheel bearing out of the car. The car was pushing really bad in traffic, and I think it just made the wheel bearing work too hard. And
3: there you go.
15: One of those little things.
3: How are the track conditions out there?
15: The track is good, but... I'll tell you what, the 89s and the 90s, we got two different races out here. The 90 cars can go anywhere they want on the racetrack. And I know I was just holding my breath when somebody would go by me going into the corner, and I had to run in dirty air.
3: Gary, we're sorry you're out. Good luck to you, and we'll see you next year, I know.
15: Yeah, we'll be back with a new one.
3: Gary Bettenhausen.
0: Several cars remain on pit road. The number 9 car of Tom Sneva is there. Let's go down for a... explanation of what happened during some of those pit stops. First to Brian Hammonds.
14: A.J. Foyt has been in and is out. He is now running seventh on the racetrack. He has 2 4 tire changes during the first two yellow flags, and Jim Gilmore very happy at this point. A.J.'s running very well. Now let's go up pit road to Sally Larvik.
9: And the Michael Andretti team is also very happy. He came in for a routine pit stop, got him in and out very quickly. And they say that the adjustments that they made on his car earlier, giving him more front wing and a larger wicker bill, has helped his handling problems. He said the car is handling very well now. And they also said that Michael has apparently gained about 2 miles an hour because of the adjustments that they made. It was kind of interesting to watch when Mario came in right before the yellow, looked at Paul Newman, and he just kind of raised his hands up in the air after he saw the yellow come out. A little frustration there in that pit.
0: All right, thank you, Sally and Brian. And for those who aren't totally familiar with what is a wicker bill, Johnny Rutherford?
2: Well, a wicker bill is a little ledge that you bolt on the trailing edge of the wing, which gives you a little fence. They're called fences. They're called gurney flaps because Dan Gurney is one of the first ones to introduce it here at the Speedway. It's a little ledge or an angle that bolts to the trailing edge of the wing that gives you a little more downforce and a little more stable feel in the car.
0: And it means a great deal in terms of handling. A.J. Foyt comes in for his second stop here during this caution period. A.J. Foyt in for another stop. It's going to be a quick one. He's rolling already. Just a very quick stop from A.J. Foyt.
2: You know, you can do that. Fortunately, it's a caution, so you do things like that. All he has done is given up his position in the queue and had to go on to the tail end of the pack, which makes it a little tough to regain the positions. But obviously he had something he needed to do or they wanted to do to the car that didn't get done the first stop. So he has in and out, and will rejoin the field before they come down for the green again.
0: Foyt, of course, one of two four-time winners in this race today. The other is Al Unser Sr., and for an update on his situation, here's Bob Forbes.
10: Al Unser came in again, and he, of course, there's a lot of interest in this Miller High Life Alfa Romeo. He came in and got fuel again, and they did make an adjustment on that wing, Bob. He's been running good, according to his crew, and they said at good speed, despite the fact he's got some tough brake problems. And now we'll switch down to Brian Hammonds.
8: Well, A.J. Foyt is very fortunate this field is still under yellow, because he had to come back in the pits and get a right rear wheel nut tightened. When he left after the four-tire change just a couple of laps earlier, he had some vibration in the right rear of the car. The wheel nut was not on tight enough, so A.J. came back in, the adjustment was made, and he's back out under yellow conditions.
0: And we still are under yellow. No indication that we'll be going back green the next time around. We have completed 49 laps.
4: Bob, we've had two yellows, and normally when that happens and everybody comes in the pits, there's a change in the leadership, because somebody will stay out there. But from what we can determine, Emerson Fittipaldi has not yet given up the lead. The only question was when they came by for a restart, and Bobby Rahal actually passed him. We think he had his nose cone ahead. It was after the start-finish line. So we think that Fittipaldi has led all 50 laps so far. Just before the last yellow, he did a lap at 220.4 on the electric eye. Bob?
0: Ron Carroll is in the Tom Sneva pit and has Vince Granatelli standing by.
3: Right you are, Bob. And Vince, a lot of problems with Tom's car right now. What's going on?
16: Well, we broke the air jack fitting off of the end of the car, so we're unable to jack the car up with the air normal air system. We're forced to use the regular mechanical jack right now, and it's put a dampener on getting us up in the air.
3: Everything else all right with the car?
16: Everything else is perfect. Both our other cars, RC and Tuna Masters cars, are running perfect.
3: Vince Granatelli.
0: All right, now we're getting ready to go green. The lights on top of the pace car are out. What we're going to be watching is whether Rick Mears can stay on the lead lap. He is currently in eighth position, still on the lead lap. However, he is the first car ahead of the leader and behind the pace car. The pace car pulls off. The green flag waves again. We are racing at the Indianapolis Motor Speedway again, and Rick Mears certainly is not going to be lapped in the near future. He is well ahead of Fittipaldi, the leader of the race, as they head now for turn number two.
1: Indeed, Fittipaldi now has the lead, and the car out in front, that yellow Z7 Pennzoil car of Rick Mears. Rick still on the lead lap. We see now coasting slowly through the corner, that bright orangey number 9. That is Steva after his slow pit stop.
7: Well, Emerson Fittipaldi is trying to chase down his teammate as Al Unser Jr. and Michael Andretti almost come together going in three. Michael was almost down into the grass. They're still side by side heading to four.
5: Here they come. There's a little slow traffic right in front of them. Al Unser still has the lead over Michael and has it as they head to the main straightaway. Two cars slower than them in front.
0: The battle is for third position. Al Unser Jr. has it going into turn number one. He's able to come close to passing Pancho Carter. Jerry Baker.
6: Pancho Carter just getting by us. As a matter of fact, they're about already in the short two. Something came off a car in number two a while ago, but apparently it's no problem at all. Gary, can you see anything over there?
1: The track apparently is clear right now. There's no concern with the drivers because they're at full tilt down the backstretch. Again, Pancho Carter, a slower car, creating a problem for that battle for third position.
7: Jr. gets Pancho Carter. That leaves Michael Andretti, who continues to go way low in the racetrack. So Al Unser Jr. may be handling a little better than Michael Andretti, and he's gone out to about a 10-car length advantage in that battle.
5: Trying to get around Pancho Carter, first to the inside, now to the outside is Michael Andretti as they head the main straightaway. He hadn't done it yet.
0: Here is Al Unser Jr. coming by, but still Pancho Carter separates the two, and it is him between Little Al and Michael Andretti. We're at the Indianapolis Motor Speedway on the 53rd lap of the 500, and Emerson Fittipaldi is the leader. Back at the Indianapolis Motor Speedway, where Emerson Fittipaldi leads the 500-mile race, here is your 50-lap rundown. The leader, number one, Emerson Fittipaldi. Second place, 18, Bobby Rahal. Third position, number five, Al Unser Jr. Fourth place, number three, Michael Andretti. Fifth, number 30, Ari Leyendijk. Sixth, number six, Mario Andretti. Seventh, A.J. Foyt in 14. Eighth position, number two, Rick Mears. Ninth, number 19, Raul Boisel. 10th place, number 11, Kevin Kogan. 11th, number 41, John Andretti. 12th position, number 25, Eddie Cheever. 13th, number 29, Pancho Carter. 14th position, Dominic Dobson in 86. 15th spot, number four, Teo Fabi. Running 16th is 28, Pancho Carter. 17th position, number 22, Scott Brayton, and Rick Mears has gone a lap down. In 18th position, number 23, Terrell Pomroth. 19th position, number 70, Didier Tays. In 20th, number 93, John Paul Jr. 21st, number 15, Jim Crawford. 22nd position, number 81, Billy Vukovich III. 23rd position, number 39, Dean Hall. 24th, number 56, Rocky Moran. 25th, number 12, Randy Lewis. Number 26, number in 26th position is number 40, and that is Al Unser Jr., Al Unser Sr. Number 27, number 20 rather, is running 27th position, Roberto Guerrero. We have a battle for the lead. We will get back to the rundown in just a moment. Meanwhile, coming out onto the main straightaway here, Bobby Rahal has caught Emerson Fittipaldi, and right now he is within about five or six car lengths. We'll continue to watch that battle. We'll continue to run down the rest of the field. In 28th position is car 21, Jeff Rabham. 29th is number 9, Tom Sneva. 30th is number 51, Gary Bentenhausen. 31st is number 16, Tony Bentenhausen. 32nd position is Danny Sullivan, number 7. He crashed earlier in the race. And 33rd, number 97, Stan Fox. He is already out of competition. So a battle for the lead may be shaping up here in the Indianapolis 500-mile race, as Emerson Fittipaldi was challenged for a while by Bobby Rahal. But now there goes Emo going to the inside and lapping Roberto Guerrero. Turn three, Larry Henry.
6: We got Mario Andretti. It looks like his engine has gone. Smoke coming from the rear of the car. Mario Andretti's day may be over. He's slowing down, pulling down to the inside of turn four. The engine let go just as he hit turn three, pulled it down to the inside and held it together.
0: Well, again, the Indianapolis bad luck continues for Mario Andretti.
2: Mario just cannot seem to get it together. They've had engine problems, it appears. A lot of smoke and debris out of the back of his car, and he's coasting slowly down pit lane, heading for his pit, nearly there, getting ready to turn in right now.
0: And Sally Larvik is right there.
9: The crew now waiting for Mario to come in. He comes in, he makes the stop. The crew working very slowly now. Car up on the tracks. The crew chief just waved him off and said, forget it. They were going to try to start the car again, but obviously the situation is much more serious than that. So what they're doing instead is taking the cowling off and assessing what the situation is, but it doesn't look good for Mario Andretti. Let's go now to Ron Carroll.
3: Hey, we have Tom Sneva with us. Tom, a disappointment again. Doggone it. What's wrong?
17: Yeah, just, I don't know. Something's wrong with the car. It just wouldn't go straight down the straightaway and just real loose in the corners. And we had a little trouble in the pits, but... just made a shorter day than we wanted for the RCA car.
3: Well, former winner, and I know you're going to be back.
17: We'll be back.
0: And the yellow light is on again at the Indianapolis Motor Speedway. It's for a car moving very slowly. And Pancho Carter spinning in four. Bob Lamy.
5: Pancho Carter lost it coming out of four, smacked the inside wall. He is spinning slowly now and stopping before he hits the inside wall just in front of us. This is the Hardy's car 29, Pancho Carter. The emergency vehicle already to him, the traffic on the outside, but he spun coming out of four, made contact with the outside wall, spun back across the track, did not make contact with the inside wall. Pancho being helped out, he appears to be okay as he helps himself out now and talking with the emergency vehicle, getting a hand from the crowd. Pancho is fine, Bob.
0: So all kinds of activity going on here. The number 19 car of Raul Boysel apparently is stopped near turn number three. Let's go to Brian Hammonds and Emerson Fittipaldi's pit.
8: The crew motioning Fittipaldi into his pit. He stops right on the dime. No tire change this time, just a full load of fuel. Emo will stay on the tires that he has. They'll top off the fuel tank. He's anxious to get out. The fuel hose gets away, and Emerson Fittipaldi pulls back out onto the racetrack.
0: Emerson Fittipaldi has been dominant in the Indianapolis 500-mile race so far. Now, remember the smoke from Mario Andretti's car and the spin by Pancho Carter in turn four just a few moments ago. Could there be a correlation, Johnny?
2: Oh, definitely there could. There could have been some oil laid down there out of Mario's car, and Pancho was coming to the pits. Obviously got into it, got sideways, went up and impacted the outside wall, and his day is over.
0: And the yellow light was on at the time that Pancho Carter had the problem in turn number four. It was on because Raul Boysel's car had stopped near turn number three. And so that's our third caution period of the afternoon. At the moment, with pit stops being made, it is still Emerson Fittipaldi in the lead and Bobby Rahal running second with 63 laps completed in the Indianapolis 500 out of 200. Poncho Carter, again, has hit the wall in turn number four. However, he has climbed out of the car and appears to be okay. That's our second crash of the afternoon. Danny Sullivan hit hard in turn number one but wasn't injured. Bob Jenkins back at the Indianapolis Motor Speedway for the 74th running of the 500-mile race. 65 laps are completed. Emerson Fittipaldi is the leader under our third caution period of the afternoon because of a crash up in turn number four. Let's go to Bob Lamy for a recap.
5: Well, Bob, it was Poncho Carter in car 29 coming out of four and impacting the outside wall. When it was over, he did not make contact with the inside wall. The oil dry is down now. They're sweeping it up and making sure it's ready to go. The car is on the hook and long gone. Poncho got out of the car rather quickly, waved to the crowd, got into the ambulance for the mandatory trip to the field hospital. He appeared to be fine. The car is not. Some heavy damage there, but it could have been a heck of a lot worse, and we're thankful for that. Poncho appears to be fine.
0: So two crashes so far today in the Indianapolis 500. Danny Sullivan on lap number 20 and Poncho Carter on the 62nd lap. We are waiting for the field to come around and the crews to clear the area in turn number four. It will be at least one more lap before we do go green. Let's go to Sally Larvik, who's with Mario.
9: Mario, it appears as though your car was working fairly well throughout the first few laps, and then all of a sudden the engine blew. What happened?
18: Well, that's it. Just a big surprise. The car was, as I said, we were pretty much on schedule. You know, there was no big dramas except for a puncture. But other than that, you know, we were okay. And we're still in the same lap with a definite fighting chance. You know, things are still quite hectic yet in the race. So, you know, we were working good and all of a sudden nothing.
9: No handling problems. Michael had complained of handling problems early on. You had nothing like that.
18: Well, my car was not perfect, but it was manageable. And at this stage, it's just when you begin to start assessing things and making changes. Obviously, I made a change after the second stint, and then the puncture came on, and I thought the change was wrong. So we went back. But we were, you know, sort of playing with the car a little bit. But I think from midway on, you know, you get it just right, and that's when really you start seeing things settle down.
9: I get the impression you really felt you had a chance this year.
18: No question. You know, no question. I felt that the car was definitely capable. And as I said, we were certainly within striking distance. So, you know, of course, Emerson is quite strong, but, you know, anything can happen yet.
9: Okay, thank you, Mario. Let's go now to Ron Carroll.
3: Sally, we have with us the brilliant 32-year-old driver from Curitiba, Brazil, Raul Boisel. And Raul, I guess you had some pushing problems out there for a while.
19: No, the car ran pretty well. Just the last set of tires have a little push, and but we run steady. It was, you know, quite good.
3: Were you running pretty good for most of the time?
19: Yeah, the car was pretty good balance. We make a good pace, so unfortunately broke.
3: And then the engine broke, is that it?
19: Yeah, the engine broke, yes.
3: Raul, I know you'll be back next year.
19: I will.
20: Good luck to you.
3: Now let's go to Bob Forbes.
21: Thank you, Ron. Up here at the extreme end of the north end of the pits, we had a chat with the chief mechanic for Poncho Carter, John Barnes. He said Poncho is fine. He said he did slip in the oil. He slid in the oil that Mario Andretti laid down. So that's the reason the Poncho Carter crash.
0: All right, and the field now going by us here on the main straightaway. Let's pause 10 seconds for station identification. 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The Indianapolis Motor Speedway Radio Network presenting the 74th running of the 500 that Emerson Fittipaldi leads at the moment. And you know, Johnny Rutherford, whenever we see any driver fall out of this race, one of the things that amazes me is you've got to wait for 365 more days to get another chance.
2: Tell me about it. I'm started counting. It is excruciating, but you keep busy with the rest of the season, obviously. And everything is geared toward this place, the Indianapolis Motor Speedway, the Indianapolis 500. You want to get your best act together for the next year, to hone the crew, to hone the way you do things, to get it all together and come back and be able to do this all over again.
0: And right now there are six cars on the lead lap. Those six are Emerson Fittipaldi, Al Unser Jr., Bobby Rahal, Michael Andretti, Ari Leyendijk, and A.J. Foyt. Only those six cars are on the lead lap. Running seventh is the number two car of Rick Mears. He is a lap down. In eighth position, number 11, Kevin Kogan. In ninth position is John Andretti in car number 41. And 10th is the number 25 car of rookie Eddie Cheever. Donald?
4: Bob, for the statistically minded, we like to keep you updated on the cars that are out of the race and their final position, but we can't do that yet because we've got a car that just went back in the race. Tony Bettenhausen, who was at pit side for quite a long time, just went back into action. So we can tell you that Raul Bosel is out of the race, or in fact, we'll just change that and tell you that Mario Andretti has 60 laps. Whatever his final ranking is, he'll be just ahead of Raul Bosel, who's also out with 60 laps. We have Pancho Carter out with 59 laps. Tom Sneaver out of the race with 48 laps. Gary Bettenhausen out of the race with 39 laps. And then we earlier gave you that Danny Sullivan out with 19 laps and Stan Fox out with 10 laps. However, Tony Bettenhausen has just gone back into the event. And if he can continue to run, then he will, although showing currently in 31st place, he has the opportunity to pass all of the cars up through Mario Andretti. He would need to put in 28 laps, and then he would move up into 26th position.
0: All right, and the yellow light is out. The pace car is off the track, and here we go with the restart of the 500-mile race. This should be a real battle for position as the first four cars are right together on the racetrack. The green comes out. Here they come down the straightaway. Emerson Fittipaldi trailed closely by Al Unser Jr. to you in one, Jerry Baker.
6: And Emerson Fittipaldi has a car right in front of him. That is Jeff Brabham. He can't get around him. Now goes low to the inside and now takes the lead into number two.
1: He makes the move on the inside. Deja vu from a year ago, because Al Unser Jr. rides in second, comes off the corner, and he moves to the inside. He goes by Brabham, and now he has some clear ceiling, trying to gun down Emerson Fittipaldi. Down to turn three, and Larry Henry.
7: Here comes Bobby Rahal. He's going around the inside of his teammate, Al Unser Jr. Bobby Rahal into second. Michael Andretti looks low on Al Unser Jr. He can't do it as he slides high, but Bobby Rahal made the move on the restart, coming to turn three.
5: Emerson Fittipaldi with the lead. Rahal, then it's Al Jr., then it's Michael, R.A. Leyendijk, and Jeff Brabham. The race continues, but Emerson pulls away as he heads to one.
0: Very little separation between the second and third cars. Rahal with second. Little Al chasing Jerry.
6: And they just go by as soon as you throw it to us, but it's all Emerson Fittipaldi. This looks like the start of the race again, Gary Lee.
1: Another 50 yards between first and second. The battle right now between the teammates, Bobby Rahal and Al Unser Jr. They had a great battle late in the race at Phoenix. Here they are on the big oval battling again for second position.
7: Emerson Fittipaldi absolutely hooked up today. Bobby Rahal trying to chase him down with Chevrolet Powered, and Al Unser Jr., Michael Andretti, and Ari Leyendijk, and Rick Mears trying to get a lap back, trying to gain on the leaders.
5: In four, it is again Rahal, but right with him is Al Unser Jr. Then they come by, they head to the main straightaway. That's quite a battle for second place, and Al might have him.
0: They go into turn number one. Unser Jr. goes inside. Does he have him, Jerry?
6: Yes, he does, with room to spare. Now sets his sight on Emerson Fittipaldi, but Rahal right on his exhaust pipe.
1: Here they are in turn two. Indeed, about 10 car lengths between second and third, and then Michael Andretti rides in fourth. Ari Leyendijk is fifth.
7: Al Unser Jr. will go door handle to door handle with anybody, even his own teammate. He did it on that one. Now he's in second. He's got his sights on Emerson Fittipaldi. Reminds me of a year ago. Here they go again.
5: Emerson Fittipaldi out of four with a sizable lead at the moment. Then it's Al Jr., Bobby Rahal. And following him in fourth spot, we've got Michael Andretti with R.A. Leyendijk right there. The front five a bit more spread out this time around.
0: Emerson Fittipaldi setting a pace of 217.7 miles an hour. Back at the Indianapolis Motor Speedway, the 74th running of the Indianapolis 500, 75 laps complete. Emerson Fittipaldi leads. Let's go to the hospital area and Chuck Marlowe.
12: Dr. Bach, how's Pancho?
13: Pancho Carter was uninjured, and he'll be released from the track hospital shortly, Chuck.
12: No injuries at all.
13: No injuries.
12: That's good news. That's the best we've had so far.
13: You're right.
12: Thank you very kindly. Just back down to the pits and Brian.
11: We're with Maury Cranes, one of the owners of the Gallus Craco team, and what's it like for you as a car owner seeing your two teammates go second and third and wheel to wheel?
20: Feels pretty good. You know, it's been a long time. It's a long way to go, though.
11: Does it worry you at all to see those two battling neck and neck?
20: It looks good. You know, each are on their own when it gets out on the track. They're friends inside, and they're out for themselves right now.
11: Right, Maury Crane's a very interested bystander right now. His cars are running second and third on the racetrack, Bob.
0: Indeed they are, behind the leader, Emerson Fittipaldi, who has about a two-second lead. Each of today's 33 starting drivers receives a cash award of $7,000 and a starting driver's ring as part of the PPG Industry Starting Drivers Award. And earlier this month, PPG presented pole sitter Emerson Fittipaldi for a check of $100,000, bringing PPG's total involvement in the 1990 prize fund to $331,000. All cars entered in today's race are painted with PPG's tough urethane finishes. 77 laps have been completed. John Paul Jr. we see in the pit area as he has a problem on that car, but for the moment it is all Emerson Fittipaldi, Johnny.
2: Emerson has done a marvelous job. He's just, you know, you wouldn't think you could run that hard and really save the car, but he obviously knows what he's doing, and it's to his liking to run that fast. So he's capable, and he's doing a great job. He must really be working well.
0: And let's go now to Chuck Marlow, who can talk with Poncho Carter, who crashed up there in turn four a few laps ago. Chuck?
12: All right, Bob, thank you. Poncho, first of all, it's great to see that you're okay.
14: Yeah, I'm fine. Unfortunate for the Hardys Lola that had to get into the fence. But going into turn one, I felt the car slow down just a little bit. I wasn't sure if I was having an engine problem or what. What it was is the right rear CV joint apparently gave up, and I slowed down when the yellow came out. But when it did finally break in turn four, I just lost control of the car and hit the outside wall.
12: There had been some speculation you might have gotten into something that Mario had spread out there on the track. That's not true.
14: I really don't think so, because I'd slowed down already. I'd felt that my car had a problem. I couldn't determine what it was initially. I thought it was the engine, but it wasn't, because the engine ran strong down the backstretch, and I was just trying to nurse it around to the stop and then get the crew to look at it and see if they could find out what it was. But the right rear outboard CV joint just broke going into turn four.
12: Okay, Poncho, thank you very, very much. Let's go back to the pits and Brian.
11: All right, I'm now with Doug Shearson, the owner of the Domino's Pizza Hot One, driven by Ari Lyondyke, currently in fifth spot. How do you feel about your team right now?
15: Well, we have a slight push in the car, Ari says, in traffic, but other than that, everything seems to be running toward plan. We're 5.5 seconds behind Emerson, and our last lap was 213, so I think we're doing okay. If we can just get rid of this push, we'll go out there and we'll race with them.
11: Can you run him down?
15: Well, we're certainly going to try.
11: All right, Doug Shearson. Bob?
0: All right, thank you very much. Ari Lyondyke running fifth right at the moment. Let's go to turn three and a comment from Larry Henry.
7: Well, we've been watching Rick Mears, who's a lap down, and the handling problems must still be with him. The last two laps, he has lost 2 seconds on each lap to the leader. So Rick Mears is falling farther and farther behind of getting his lap back and getting on the lead lap. So a long day for Rick Mears, but still about 120 laps to go, and he's a master at getting things worked out.
0: And here's the 75-lap rundown. The leader, number one, Emerson Fittipaldi. Second place, number five, Alan Jr. Third place, number 18, Bobby Rahal. Number 3, Michael Andretti running fourth. In fifth position, number 30, Ari Lyondyke. Sixth position, number 14, A.J. Foyt. Seventh spot, number 2, Rick Mears. Eighth position, number 41, John Andretti. Ninth spot, number 11, Kevin Kogan. Tenth is number 25, Eddie Cheever. 11th position, number 22, Scott Brayton. 12th position, number 70, that is Didier Tays. 13th position, number 23, Terrell Palmroth. 14th position, number 86, Dominic Dobson. 15th position, number 4, Teo Fabi. In 16th is 28, Scott Goodyear. 17th, number 81, Billy Vukovich III. 18th position, Randy Lewis in number 12. 19th position, car number 15, Jim Crawford. 20th position, number 93, John Paul Jr. 21st, number 40, Al Unser Sr. 22nd position, Rocky Moran in 56. 23rd position, car number 39, Dean Hall. 24th position, number 21, Jeff Brabham. 25th position, number 20, Roberto Guerrero. In 26th, number 6, Mario Andretti, who's out of the race. 27th position, number 19, Raul Boisel. 28th position, number 29, Poncho Carter. 29th position is number 9, Tom Sneva. 30th position, car number 51, and that would be Gary Bettenhausen. 31st position, number 16, Tony Bettenhausen. 32nd spot, number 7, Danny Sullivan. And 33rd, number 97, Stan Fox. Well, we are now watching Emerson Fittipaldi as he is being pursued by Al Unser Jr., and the interval between first and second position is only 1 second. So Little Al is catching Emerson Fittipaldi in a replay of the 1989 Indianapolis 500. Bob Jenkins in the Master Control Tower at the Indianapolis Motor Speedway in the 74th running of the 500-mile race. The third-place car, Al Unser Jr., is in. Brian Hammonds is right there.
11: It's a routine stop, four tires. Now they're adjusting the front wing just a little bit to correct the handling problem that Little Al may have. But he got a full load of fuel, and Little Al is back out of the racetrack.
0: Al Unser Jr. was running in third position. Bobby Rahal had gone into second spot. There was a tremendous battle between Al Unser Jr. and Michael Andretti just before the pit stop was made, and the pass occurred down in turn number one. And Jerry, I know you've been watching all afternoon some unbelievable moves that have been made in your area of the racetrack.
6: You know, Bob, all the years I have been in this particular turn, you kind of got used to them going through here in certain areas on the track. They are using at least a third of the track today, and they're driving down below the white line. Remember last year's controversy? Better forget it, because they're about a half of them below that white line. We're also watching Rick Mears. Rick has been all over this turn up here. He has been driving at times with all four wheels above the white line. The last couple of times around, he nudged the left side down inside the white line. He can't find a groove up here, and I think that's part of his problem right now.
0: All right, Emerson Fittipaldi continues to lap traffic, doing an unbelievable job. The number 41 car of John Andretti is in eighth position, doing a great job for the Porsche team. Sally Larvik is in the Porsche pits.
9: Right now, Derek Walker is checking the telemetry system, and that's how they've been figuring out how the engine has been working. And even though John is in eighth position and Teo is in 14th position, the cars are working very well, Derek.
10: Well, we're fighting our way through the traffic. It's going to be a long day.
9: I understand, though, that the telemetry system shows that the engine is doing well, which is something you were concerned with.
10: No problems with the engine at all. It's just a handling problem.
9: Okay, Derek, we'll let you get back to work. A rather busy Derek Walker. Somebody told me in the Porsche pit that the way the engine is running now, they could do 1,000 miles without any problem at all, Bob.
0: All right, and we might also inform you that A.J. Foyt has gone a lap down. There are now only five cars on the lead lap, and Johnny, it's an M.O. day to this point. Is anything going to be able to derail this M.O. Express?
2: Well, it certainly doesn't look like it. I'm telling you, M.O. has the car working very well. He can go anywhere, do anything. He just comes to traffic, waits till he gets a break, drives through, and leaves. So Emerson Fittipaldi certainly has it going his way. I thought there might be some concern on the Penske crew that the problem with Sullivan's car might not have been a tire, might have been something else, and they would look for it on their cars. But no problem with Emerson Fittipaldi today. He's flying.
0: Al Unser Jr. was in just a few moments ago. Brian, a routine pit stop, or is there a problem there?
11: Well, not necessarily a routine pit stop. He's in a little earlier than he wanted to be because he had badly blistered tires. We told you they made a wing adjustment on the front wing to maybe correct a handling problem. He has one, and he badly blistered his tires. That's why he came in early.
0: All right, so Al Unser Jr. now finds himself running back in the fifth position, about 37 seconds behind the leader.
15: Bob, we may have a record here. We've had drivers completely dominate this event. We had Ralph DePalmer in 1912 take over the lead on the third lap and break down on the 199th and not win. We had Billy Arnold take over on the third lap in 1930 and lead the final 198 laps to win. However, a driver taking the lead at the start and not giving up the lead at all, Emerson Fittipaldi has now stayed in front for all 91 laps. We can't remember that ever having happened before.
0: A.J. Foyt is in the pits. It doesn't look good for win number five for A.J. here this year. He is coming in now for what appears to be a routine pit stop. Tires off the car and the fuel going in. Johnny?
2: It appears that it's a routine stop. Emerson Fittipaldi is now coming into the pits. So it's time for these guys to start making their stops, and A.J. is away, no problems.
0: And Brian Hammonds is in the Emerson Fittipaldi pit.
11: Fittipaldi is in, stops the car on the mark. This will be a four-tire change. The last time under yellow, he did not change the tires. Full load of fuel. This is the first time that your leader has had the pit under green conditions. The fuel's still going in. Everything seems to be ready. Bobby Rahal, meanwhile, pulls in the pits. Fittipaldi is now pushed out. The work continues on Bobby Rahal. It's a four-tire change and a full load of fuel. We're completing on that. Rahal keeping the engine rev. He's off the jacks, and Bobby Rahal is back out on the track.
0: And I believe that is going to put Michael Andretti in the lead if he should come down. But no, he apparently. Larry Henry in turn three.
6: Michael Andretti, we're seeing smoke from the rear of Michael Andretti's car. He's slowing down, was getting ready to head to the pits, but there is smoke coming off the back end of Michael Andretti's car. Mario's engine's already expired for the day.
0: It appears to be a serious problem for Michael Andretti. Mario has already dropped out of the race. Let's go to Sally Larvik.
9: And the Newman Haas team once again is shaking their heads as Michael comes into the pits. They're waiting for him now. They're waving to him as he slowly works his way down into the pits. They have four tires ready. The fueler is out waiting for Michael. Michael comes in. They've got the car up on the jacks, changing the tires. They've got a fire coming out of the rear of his car, trying to get a better look. It's still burning. It's still they've thrown water on it. The fire is apparently out. It's burning again. No, it's reignited itself. What they're doing now is working on the back of the car where the fire was coming from. Apparently, the fire is out now.
7: Johnny, that appears to be a fire in the brake area, or
2: yes, that's the right rear. I think the right rear CV joint has given up and caused the grease has caught fire, and that's it looks like it's a terminal situation for Michael.
7: And another member of the Penske crew comes in. That's Rick Mears making a routine pit stop, and let's go to Sally Larvik once again.
9: The problem is apparently that Michael has no rear brake, and that's what caused the fire. Also, Michael is shaking his head in the cockpit. The car is down. They're taking it off the jacks. Apparently, the day is over for Michael Andretti.
7: So a tough break for the entire Andretti family. Now we only have one Andretti still running. That is John Andretti, and he is currently shown in 10th position. So both Mario and Michael appear to be out of the race.
4: And, Bob, we finally had a change in leader for a lap and maybe two laps. We had Ari.

0: had our third series of pit stops now in the most recent past. Michael Andretti's car continues to sit on pit road. Is there a possibility he could get this fixed and back in the race?
1: Well, yes. He's lost a great deal of time and laps, obviously. But they've got to, they're going to change the right rear corner on that car virtually to get him back into the race. And it's going to take a long time, and it really will take them out of any contention.
0: So Michael Andretti out of competition earlier this afternoon. Mario Andretti also dropped out with an engine problem. Two crashes so far in this race. Danny Sullivan and Poncho Carter both are okay. Let's go to Bob Forbes with an update on the Dick Simon team and how they're doing today.
2: Well, of course, everybody's familiar with Dick Simon. He drove here for a number of years. Now he has his own team, and Scott Brayton is his driver. How's it going, Dick?
3: Well, Scotty's doing much better now. We had a little bit of an ill-handling car at first. One of the right rear tires grew quite a bit, caused the car to get loose, so he was having a heck of a time. We put a different set of tires on, and it's working much better now. In addition to that, we made some adjustments to the car, which allows the tire not to grow that fast. So hopefully we can make up the ground we lost there, but Scotty feels a lot better now. Also, Tara Pomroth, our other driver, is doing very well.
2: Thanks a lot, Dick.
0: And so that's the situation with the Dick Simon team. A.J. Foyt is battling with Rick Mears on the racetrack. Now, remember, both of these guys are a lap down, but still they are battling for that fifth position. And Gary Lee, are they past you? Gary Lee, are you there in turn two?
4: Yes, we are.
0: Coming to turn three then. Larry?
5: A.J. Foyt is still in front of Rick Mears. They were almost side by side on the last lap, but Mears' car handling just a little bit better than it has earlier in the race, and what a battle there. A four-time winner and a three-time winner. Right now they're not at the front, but they're still doing a lot of racing out here on the track.
0: All right, and another battle going on in the racetrack is for second position as Al Unser Jr. is trying to hold off Bobby Rahal. And again, Larry, they're in front of you.
5: They sure are. Al Unser Jr. has been trying to stay in front of his teammate Bobby Rahal, but Rahal goes down low, moves in a little bit in the short chute as he heads to four. He might tuck it down underneath Bob Leamy.
6: Bobby Rahal coming right down, trying to get just underneath little Al. He's got him just as they head past the pit entrance. Going into second place, Bobby Rahal.
0: They cross the line almost side by side. Rahal, I believe, is going to get him as they go into one.
7: Yeah, he moves very slowly by him with relative ease and now stretches it out as they go to number two. Gary Lee?
8: Yeah, we see a gap about 50 yards between second and third, but they're a long way behind Emerson Fittipaldi. What a drive Ammo is having this afternoon.
0: Indeed, Emerson Fittipaldi well out in front of this race, but we have seen some great battling going on behind him as several cars try to maneuver for position, and one of those doing an extremely good job here this afternoon is currently showed in ninth position. That would be Eddie Cheever, the rookie from the Formula One ranks. And Gary Lee, you talked about him when we came to you, first of all, in our broadcast, and you have to be very impressed with the moves and the run that Eddie Cheever is having here today.
8: Bob, we've been watching Eddie lap after lap. He is very, very consistent through the corner, and despite the fact that he has 130 Formula One starts, the only American campaigning in Formula One the past decade, he came here realizing this was a learning experience. He talked to the guys that have raced the road courses before. He is learning, and as Johnny Rutherford will tell you, he can learn something new every day here and lap after lap in the race. He's doing just that, a very consistent ride, and Chip Ganassi, a former driver at Turner, has to be very happy with the progress of this youngster in car 25.
0: And as I said, he is currently in ninth position. Now let's go to Ron Carroll.
9: And we have Chip Ganassi alongside of his car owner. How's Eddie Cheever doing? Our fastest rookie.
10: He's doing a good job, Ron. We moved up. We're up in the top 10 now. We got a bad set of tires on the car, but other than that, we're right on target, right where we want to be.
9: And you had him in a minute or two ago.
10: Yeah, we had him in. It was an opportunity to come in, and we were out of fuel, basically. We had to pit under the green. It was a good, clean stop. The guys are doing a super job in the pits.
9: Are you going to bring him in to change those tires then if they're bad?
10: Well, if we get a yellow, we're going to get a new, slap another set of tires on them. We got a bad set. So if we get we get the opportunity, we will. If it stays green, we're going to have to leave him out there.
9: Chip, good luck.
10: Thank you.
0: All right, and here is the 100-lap rundown. This is the way they were running at the halfway point. Emerson Fittipaldi, number one, first. Second place, Al Unser Jr., five. Third place, 18, Bobby Rahal. Fourth place, 30, Ari Leyendyk. Fifth place, 14, A.J. Foyt. Sixth place, number two, Rick Mears. Seventh place, 41, John Andretti. Eighth position, 25, Eddie Cheever. Ninth position, 22, Scott Brayton. Tenth position, number 11, Kevin Kogan. 11th position, number four, Teo Fabi. 12th position, number 70, Didier Tays. 13th position, 86, Dominic Dobson. 14th spot, number 23, Terrell Palmroth. 15th, number 28, Scott Goodyear. 16th spot, number 81, Billy Vukovich Jr. 17th spot, number 12, Randy Lewis. 18th position, number 40, that would be Allenzer Sr. 19th position, number 39, Dean Hall. 20th position, number 15, Jim Crawford. 21st, number 3, Michael Andretti. 22nd spot, number 21, Jeff Brabham. 23rd spot, number 20, Roberto Guerrero. And 24th, 93, John Paul Jr. 25th position, 56, Dominic Dobson. 26th position, number 16, Tony Bettenhausen. 27th position, number 6, Mario Andretti. 28th spot, number 19, Raul Boisel. 29th is number 29, Pancho Carter. Number 30 in 30th position is number 9, Tom Sneva. 31st spot, number 51, Gary Bettenhausen. 32nd, number 7, Danny Sullivan, who crashed. And 33rd spot, belonging to the number 97 car of Stan Fox. He was the first out of the race. Welcome back to the Indianapolis Motor Speedway. We're 110 laps into the 74th 500-mile race, and Emerson Fittipaldi has a 16-second lead on Bobby Rahal. Third is Ari Lyondike. Fourth is Allenzer Jr. Those four cars on the lead lap. Michael Andretti continues to sit on pit road. Here's Sally Larvik with an update.
4: Bob, I am with Ed Nathman, who is the team manager for the Andretti's cars. And Ed, what's the situation so far? Are you going to be able to get Michael back on the track? He's been there an awful long time.
11: Yeah, he'll get it back out. It'll be about five more laps.
4: What happened?
11: The right rear bearing apparently seized up, and the upright broke.
4: Hey, but you think you can get it fixed?
11: I couldn't hear you.
4: You think you can get it fixed? You think you can get it fixed with any?
11: Oh yeah, it's nearly fixed now. They're just bleeding the brakes to be out again about 2-3 laps.
4: I heard you wave. Michael Andretti was waving at his crew members. He looks very frustrated. You've been talking to him. How does he feel about the situation?
11: Oh yeah, he's quite frustrated.
4: Anybody would be in that situation. Thank you, Ed. Bob?
0: That's the update on Michael Andretti. We'll wait for him to go back into the race in a few laps. However, he is several laps down. The 74th running of the 500-mile race has had some interesting moments. Of course, we have only had two crashes, as we have mentioned. Danny Sullivan crashed on lap 20, was not injured. Pancho Carter hit the wall in turn 4 on lap 62 and was not injured. But Larry Henry in turn number 3 reports that Emerson Fittipaldi is using every bit of the racetrack.
5: He definitely is, Bob, and here he has a half a lap lead. Moments ago, he went 3 wide on the back straightaway and again almost got the left side down into the grass. When you have a sizable lead, you pick and choose where you want to go. Emo is just keeping his foot down to the floor and going wherever he wants to and taking some chances I wouldn't take if I was leading by that wide a margin. Also, Allenzer Jr. is falling farther and farther and farther off the pace right now. Whether there's some handling problems or what, we don't know, but he is really falling farther back into the pack.
0: Well, let's find out. He is in fourth position now, 31 seconds behind the leader, Fittipaldi. Brian Hammonds can update us.
12: The reason little Al is backpedaling is this. We told you he had to pit earlier than most other cars did because of a blistering problem with his tires. He still has the balance problem. The tires are still blistering. In fact, the crew is now starting to lay out another set of tires for Allenzer Jr., so he will be pitting shortly to try to correct that problem.
0: All right, we'll watch for that in a few laps. Meanwhile, another rookie who is doing very good in the race is running in 14th position. That would be Scott Goodyear. And Jim Crawford is also doing very well. He's in 18th position. Let's check on his progress with Ron Carroll.
9: We're with Mark Scott in Jim Crawford's pit. Mark, after a little bit of a problem earlier in this month, how's he doing here today?
13: Well, he's getting to grips with the handling of the car right now. The car is very loose, and we've just pit stop by pit stop trying to build a push into it. Once we can get the thing to push, we expect the speeds to climb a little. Other than that, we're just trying to stay in the race till the end and just try and pick up some positions that way.
9: All right, thank you very much. Brian Evans.
12: Allenzer Jr. is now in the pits. The crew goes to work. They're going to put it's a three-tire change. Both right side tires in the left rear. It's a three-tire change for Al Jr. A full load of fuel. Al still waiting for the go-ahead. The fuel hose is out off the jacks, and little Al is back out still trying to solve that balance problem he's had.
0: And trailing him by just a few car lengths, Michael Andretti, as the problem in the bearing of the right rear of that car has been corrected, and Michael Andretti goes back into the competition. Pole sitter Emerson Fittipaldi earlier this month received a beautiful StarCraft Chevrolet van valued at over $30,000 and a check for $5,000 from the StarCraft Corporation. StarCraft is a leading manufacturer of aluminum and fiberglass pleasure boats, recreational vehicles, and custom vans. It remains much the same here at the Indianapolis Motor Speedway with Emerson Fittipaldi. He has led all but one lap, and that was led by Ari Lyondyke. And the scenario continues, Johnny.
1: Well, it really does. You know, it's going to be hard to beat him if he keeps going at that pace. There's no one out there that can match it, and everyone that tries falls back when they after they've done it for a little while. So Emerson's got it going for him. The question now is, can he do it all day and make it work? Yeah,
0: like and that. We will answer that question in about 75, now about 85 more laps. Larry Henry has a comment in turn three. We'll hold that for the moment, however, as Emerson Fittipaldi, the leader, is coming in for a pit stop. Brian Hammonds will report.
12: Fittipaldi being waved in by his crew. He stops on the mark. The crew goes to work, and there's blisters on the right rear tire that's being removed from his car is blistered badly. Emerson Fittipaldi might be suffering the same type of problem that Al Unser Jr. has. Nevertheless, it's a four-tire change, a full load of fuel. Fittipaldi still sitting in the pits. It's off with Jackson. Away he goes, but remember, he might have a blistering problem.
0: All right, so we'll watch for that as the laps go by. And Johnny Rutherford, what about that blister problem?
1: Well, that can be very aggravating because that when a tire starts blistering like that, you start losing traction with it. The last time I recall that was in 1974 when I was leading the race and had the battle with A.J. Foyt. We actually blistered a couple of our tires during stops. It can, if the tire is right and the car is right, you can run the thing, and when it blisters, it just gets a little bit loose and you have no problems. So it's a situation where they have to watch it very closely. When it starts getting that feel again, Emerson's got to get on the radio, call him and say, hey, guys, I'm coming in. I need some fresh tires.
0: And because of Fittipaldi's pit stop, Bobby Rahal now leads at Indy. Bob Jenkins back at the Indianapolis Motor Speedway with the 500-mile race, 121 laps old. Now, pit stops are being made here. We've already had Emerson Fittipaldi in. Michael Andretti, of course, was in for a long time. He's back out there. Bobby Rahal has pitted. Al Unser Jr. has pitted. We are waiting for Ari Lyondyke to pit. He is the leader at the moment, and here he comes. Ari Lyondyke rolling down pit road, and he is making his pit stop now. And we'll see how this pit stop goes from Ari Lyondyke. He slides to a stop, and the crew goes to work on the car. All four tires, of course, being changed. The fuel going into the car. Smooth pit stop so far by the Doug Shearson team as they prepare to shove him off. Ari Lyondyke waiting patiently for the car to be refueled. There it is, and Ari lights up the tires and flying out of the pit area.
1: It didn't appear they had to make any changes, so Ari must be working to his satisfaction because they didn't go to the nose and give it any wing or do any of the adjustments that we've seen on a lot of the other cars.
0: Let's go to Brian Hammonds, who's with Barry Green.
12: All right, we are with Barry Green, the team manager for Bobby Rahal, and Little Al and Emerson Fittipaldi are having terrible blistering problems. Are you?
14: Well, we blistered one, but we're messing with the car. We get it right one run, then wrong the next. But right now, he's very happy. We're juggling tires around. Goodyear doing a great job keeping up with us.
12: All right, Barry Green. Now let's go to Bob Forbes.
2: Okay, I'm walking behind Rocky Moran, who just dropped out of the race, and in front of him is Billy Vukovic. We'll see if we can do a double teamer here. Rocky, what happened?
15: We lost the motor, burned the piston down.
2: How was the car running out there?
15: We weren't really happy with it. The car was loose, and I was just kind of hanging on. The track changed on us, and we just weren't operating the way we had hoped to.
2: You'll be back next year?
15: Oh, you're darn right.
2: Okay, thanks, Rocky. Right. Let's go over here to Billy Vukovic. Here's Billy right now. Billy, it seemed as though you were running okay. This is your third race. You finished 12th last year. Every time I looked up when you came in, it looked as if things were going okay. What happened?
14: The scavenge line on the turbo broke, and it started bailing out a bunch of oil.
2: How was the car running? Was it running okay until that point?
14: Well, it pushed real bad at the start, and then we come in and made a couple changes, and then we got it faster, and one of those things.
2: Well, tough luck. See you next year.
14: Yeah, I hope so.
2: Okay, Billy.
14: Thanks.
2: Thank you.
0: Billy Vukovic the third and Rocky Moran both out of this year's 500-mile race. Now, Rick Mears is back on the lead lap in fifth position. He had been lapped by his teammate Emerson Fittipaldi, but just moments ago he got back on the lead lap. And Johnny Rutherford, it doesn't appear to me as if Emma was running quite as strong as he was earlier.
1: Well, probably not, but it's interesting to note that the pit stops have suddenly gotten staggered. Everybody's gotten out of sync. They had to make pit stops to change blistered tires, or they caught a yellow at the right time, and so everybody is coming in at staggered times rather than mass hysteria in the pits when the yellow comes on or when something happens. So it bears watching to see who's going to be able to make the best call and get them set up to where they'll be right at the end of the race.
0: So with four cars now on the lead lap, it is Emerson Fittipaldi, Bobby Rahal, Ari Leyendijk, and Rick Mears shown in that lead lap. And the lap is 125. We've got 75 more laps to go in the 74th running of the 500-mile race. Emerson Fittipaldi, meanwhile, tries once again to put Rick Mears down a lap. We'll be watching for that situation. But for the moment, Rick stays on the lead lap.
16: Bob, we've got plenty of diversification in engines here. We've got six different types of engines, and let's have a look at how they're doing. Unfortunately, Buicks, there are five cars in the race out of 11. Buicks are no longer running. Three of the 10 Elmore Chevy Indy V8s are no longer running. We've lost one Judd engine. That was Raul Bosell, but we still have Jeff Brabham and Scott Goodyear. There are five Cosworths. They're all running. Two Porsches, they are both running. Two Alfa Romeos, they are both running. And at one time, as far as chassis were concerned, March ruled the roost. Today, there are only four Marches in the race, and all four are running, the two Alfas and the two Porsches.
0: Well, Rick Mears was on the lead lap for a while, but now he goes a lap down. And so still, only four cars are on the lead lap, and a car moving very slowly through the north end. Who is that, Bob Lamy, up there?
6: Palmrath in car 23, Terrell Palmrath slowed on the backstretch and he limped into the pits. He is in his pit area right now.
0: And he did make it safely, so there will be no yellow because of this. Let's talk to Gary Lee in turn number two. I guess the real problem, Palmrath's problem, may have started over in your area.
8: We think indeed it did develop over here because as he went very slowly into two, we saw him move side by side like he was trying to slosh some fuel around as though he was running out. Then it appeared that some piece of metal came flying off the car. He went very slowly down the backstretch, so it was something mechanical with car 23.
0: So Terrell Palmrath did make it to his pit at the north end of the racetrack.
1: I was watching there, and it didn't appear that the right rear looked right. I don't know if, you know, maybe it was just the wheel nut was loose and it was flopping a bit. He's going by us back out onto the track as he exits the pit. So evidently they've got the thing fixed, and maybe he was just out of fuel.
0: It's a beautiful Hoosier day here in central Indiana. The 74th running of the 500-mile race now with less than 75 laps to go. Overhead, the Goodyear blimp circles the Indianapolis Motor Speedway, and the 400 or so thousand fans that have gathered here in the beautiful Hoosier sunshine are settling back and waiting now to see what will happen for the remainder of the race. For the most part, it's been all Emerson Fittipaldi, the defending champion of this event. He has led all but about two laps. Let's go quickly for a report on Terrell Palmrath to Bob Forbes.
2: Yeah, I'm trying to get a hold of Dick Simon. Dick, we'll try to get Dick Simon, who's going here right just a moment. What happened about Terrell Palmrath in this stop there?
3: His right rear tire broke, and fortunately it didn't put him in the wall. He came in, we got it off, put another one on.
2: Okay, thank you, Dick. Appreciate it. Brian Hammonds for a quick comment.
12: Well, pit crews are frantic letting air out of their tires because the Goodyear engineers are saying that's the reason for the blistering. There's too much air pressure. So Emerson Fittipaldi let the air out of a bunch of his, and now the Allenzer Jr.'s crew is letting the air, a little bit of air, out of their tires, hoping to cure their blistering problem that way.
0: Ryan Hammonds reporting from the south end of pit road here at the Indianapolis. Back at the Indianapolis Motor Speedway in the 500-mile race led by Emerson Fittipaldi, here is the 125-lap rundown. The leader, number one, Emerson Fittipaldi. Second place, number 18, Bobby Rahal. Third place, number 30, Ari Leyendijk. Fourth place, number 5, Allenzer Jr. Fifth position, number 2, Rick Mears. Sixth, number 14, A.J. Foyt. Seventh, number 4, Teo Fabi. Eighth place, number 11, Kevin Kogan. Ninth place, number 22, Scotty Brayton. 10th place, number 41, John Andretti. 11th spot, number 25, Eddie Cheever. Running 12th,
2: yes,
0: number
2: I
0: 28,
2: do.
0: Scott Goodyear. 13th position, number 70, Didier Tays. 14th spot, number 86, Dominic Dobson. 15th is number 23, Terrell Palmrath. 16th, number 12, Randy Lewis. 17th position, number 40, Allenzer Sr. 18th position, car number 20, Roberto Guerrero. 19th spot, number 15, Jim Crawford. 20th position, number 39, Dean Hall. 21st position, number 93, John Paul Jr. as the winner pits. Let's go to Brian Hammonds. We'll finish the rundown in a moment.
12: Fittipaldi's in for the end of the pits, and again, he has blisters on the right rear tire. The right rear, again, badly blistered. It'll be a four-tire change. Another full load of fuel for Emerson Fittipaldi, his second pit stop under green. He's off the jacks, four new tires, a full load of fuel, and Emerson Fittipaldi is on his way. Now let's go to Bob Forbes.
0: Waiting on a report from Bob Forbes at the north end of the pit area.
17: It's just broke off, so it seems like with this car, we everything seems to be breaking on it. You know, it's obviously nothing to do with the team at all. I mean, it seems like Mars haven't done that great a job with this car because everything just keeps falling to pieces.
2: You know, it looks like it was probably a tough day for you. Maybe things will be better next year, Roberto.
17: Oh, for sure. You know, next year we'll hopefully be running up front too.
2: Okay, we'll see you then.
17: Okay, thank you.
0: Roberto Guerrero out of this year's 500-mile race. Finishing the rundown now at the end of 125 laps, running 22nd was car number 3, Michael Andretti. He was in the pits at that time. 23rd position, number 21, Jeff Brabham. 24th position, number 81, Billy Vukovic III. 25th, number 56, Rocky Moran. 26th, number 16, Tony Bettenhausen. 27th, number 6, Mario Andretti. 28th spot, number 19, Raul Boisel. 29th position is car number 29, Pancho Carter, who crashed. 30th position, number 9, Tom Sneva. 31st, number 51, Gary Bettenhausen. And 32nd position belonging to number 7, that, of course, Danny Sullivan, who crashed. And the last spot, the first car to drop out of the race, number 97, that was Stan Fox. Johnny, let's talk about this tire situation that seems to be plaguing at least Emo, but a few others also.
1: Well, it's a situation where the engineers told us early in the month they wanted us to put a little more tire pressure in the tires, and it would make the car work a little better. Well, for qualifying, that does seem to make it work a little better. But during the race, where you have the sunshine today, a little ambient air temperature up, the tires don't like that sliding on the racetrack like you want them to do maybe for qualifying. So what you have to do is take a little air pressure down and get them to grip better. When they grip the track, the temperature goes down, oddly enough, because they're not sliding and creating that temperature. So I think that's what we're seeing is the guys are literally sliding the cars through the turns a little bit sideways, which generates heat, which kills the tire and makes it blister.
0: So we'll continue to wait and see if Emerson Fittipaldi continues to have problems with his blistered tires. Let's go to Larry Henry in turn 3.
5: Well, I've been watching Emerson Fittipaldi and also Michael Andretti. Remember, Michael was in the pit for quite a while. They worked on his car. Michael's getting ready to pass Emo coming down the back straightaway. Michael has just passed Emerson Fittipaldi several laps down, but Michael's car now is working better than Emerson Fittipaldi. Emo's car not up to 100% right now, and you can really tell it.
0: So don't go away, folks. This thing isn't over yet. Tony Bettenhausen is down in the pits with Sally Larvey.
4: Very frustrated and disappointed, Tony Bettenhausen. The team tried, and we watched their efforts to get the car back on the track, but it just wasn't your day, Tony.
18: No, car got real loose early, and we were fighting a loose condition, and I backed up, lost about 10 spots, and then all of a sudden we apparently have lost an alternator in the car, and it kept... Initially, we lost the battery, and the thing went dead, and we had to be towed in, and we fixed that, went back out, and now something else has happened. So we lost so much time, I think we have to call it a day.
4: Real frustrating time when it started out to be a great month for you.
18: It is, but, we're still happy. Our sponsor, Amex, made it possible for us to even be here, and, we'll be back next year with a new race car, and we'll be back up front.
4: Okay, thank you, Tony. Bob?
0: All right, thank you, Sally. Another tough year for Tony Bettenhausen. So Emerson Fittipaldi, with that pit stop, we believe that Bobby Rahal now is the leader of this 500-mile race. He is shown, and the yellow light has been turned on. Anybody around the track see the reason for the yellow? It could be just a piece of debris on the racetrack, or perhaps the track crew wants to come out and check for some oil. Jerry Baker, one.
7: We've just had a spin right in front of us here, and unfortunately it just went away from me. The crowd came up in unison. Somebody, there are tire tracks from my left 100 yards all the way down to number 1, and I can't see the number at this angle. He got it right down on the grass. It's John Andretti. He got it right down the left side on the grass, And we've been watching this. Larry Henry has talked about it in three. These guys have used every inch of this racetrack. I don't want to swear to it. I think he looped it right in front of us, went right up against the outside wall and didn't touch anything. Marvelous job of driving by John Andretti. Can you see it over in the number two? You may have a better view of it than I do.
8: Well, as a matter of fact, we can see, and John is in the car and apparently waiting on some emergency equipment right now.
0: All right, and meanwhile, pit activity. Let's go to Brian Hammonds.
12: Bobby Rahal is in and is out again. Here comes A.J. Foyt right in front of him. Ari Leyendyk locks up the brakes and hit his mark. Leyendyk will go for a three-tire change, make that a four-tire change. A.J. Foyt, same thing, full loads of fuel. I did make notice that there were no blisters on Bobby Rahal's tires. The tires look good coming off of Ari Leyendyk's car. Leyendyk is down and away. A.J. Foyt is down and away.
0: So we are yellow because of a spin up in turn number one. Johnny?
1: Watching it on the monitor, I can see the right rear is askew. So maybe he had a suspension part break in the right rear or a CV joint give up and caused that car to go out of control. The right rear we can see there is just not where it should be.
0: So John Andretti is the cause of our fourth caution period of the afternoon. And we'll be back with more from the Indianapolis Motor Speedway under caution. We are under caution here at the Indianapolis Motor Speedway for the fourth time because of an incident down in turn number one involving John Andretti. Let's catch up on what's been happening in the pit area. First to Sally Larvik.
4: Well, Bob, the Porsche team is still trying to figure out what happened. They think that there was some oversteer and the car just, John just lost it and made contact with the wall. However, he unplugged his radio, so they haven't been able to make contact with him. They do know, however, that he is okay.
0: All right, thank you very much. And for a recap on what happened down there in turn number one, let's go to Jerry Baker.
7: John Andretti in his third race here at the 500 did a marvelous job of keeping his machine, that number 41 Foster's Quaker State March Porsche 90P, off the wall. And the crowd gave him a big round of applause. They didn't waste a lot of time getting him out of the automobile. And Johnny Rutherford's call was right on the numbers because the right rear wheel was askew. And they got John out of the car, walked him down to the ambulance. He didn't appear to be a whole lot worse for the wear. They'll take him now to the ambulance so his wife Nancy can know that he is in good shape at this moment but out of this year's 500.
0: All right, now let's go back down to the pit area. And Bob Forbes with a report on Scott Goodyear's afternoon.
2: Yes, his wife just informed us that he's running 12th right now, another rookie, and I'm standing here with Mike Shirley, the engineer. How's the car operating out there for Scott so far?
19: It's running quite well. The tires are the main concern, and we did try a different stagger on the third set.
2: Are you getting any blister in your tires?
19: No, we're not getting any blistering. The temperature is a little bit on the high side, about a couple of pounds up. So we are actually bleeding air out of the tires at the moment. We've gone down about a pound all the way around.
2: So as of right now, everything appears to be A-OK with your crew
19: car. I would say we're pretty happy with Scott and the car at the moment.
2: Thank you, Mike.
19: Okay, thank you.
0: All right, that's the situation with Scott Goodyear, and we have completed now 145 laps of this race, and we are still under caution. However, we get the indication from turn number three that the lights on the pace car are off, and that means we will be going back to racing here in just a moment. The leader is Bobby Rahal in car number 18. Second place is Emerson Fittipaldi. Second place is Ari Leyendyk. Third place is Emerson Fittipaldi. And fourth is number five, Al Unser Jr. Let's see how things shake up as the cars move through the north end of the racetrack, with the pace car now accelerating in turn number four and moving on to pit road. And the green flag is about to come out once again and restarting the 1990 Indianapolis 500. The green flag waves. Here we go. Bobby Rahal goes down into turn number one. Let's see if we have any battle shaping up on the racetrack. Actually, the first three or four cars are pretty well spread out with several cars between themselves and the next one in the serial scoring. So no battles at the moment, but Bobby Rahal is now showing the way here in the Indianapolis 500. Let's follow Bobby Rahal around and see how the car is working. He heads for turn three in Larry Henry.
5: Well, the last time Bobby Rahal led this race was 1986. He won the race. Right now, a sizable advantage on Ari Leyendyk, who has a couple of cars to pass, and then Emerson Fittipaldi back in deep traffic, and Al Unser Jr. even in deeper traffic, trying to get through two or three cars in the back of the field.
6: Ari Leyendyk is coming through four. He's trying to get around Didier Tays to make a move, but has no luck at this point.
0: I have a feeling the battle that's going to be shaping up here in the next few laps will be for second position, as Emo is picking off cars one by one as they go around the racetrack, and he now only has one car separating himself from second place Ari Leyendyke. So we'll watch the movement of Emerson Fittipaldi and see if he can close in on Ari Leyendyke. Meanwhile, Bobby Rahal continues to have the advantage here at the 500-mile race. Ari Leyendyke maintaining second position now in that number 30 Domino's Pizza Hot one. Here comes Bobby Rahal down the straightaway, clicking off another lap. He has a rather sizable advantage now on Ari Leyendyke as Leyendyke goes across the line. And here comes Emerson Fittipaldi. He's got two cars now between himself and Ari and picks off one, Eddie Cheever.
1: And you remember, we did get the report, Bob, that on Rahal's pit stops, his tires did not appear to be blistered. So that may be the thing that'll be in his favor now that he has the lead. He can go out and run his own pace, take care of the car, and maybe that'll put him in good stead at the end.
0: It could be in very much the whole story of the race. If Fittipaldi continues to have this blistering problem on his tires, Rahal has had none so far this afternoon, and Rahal, because of that, could be in a position to win his second Indianapolis 500-mile race. He was the winner in 1986. Leyendyke passing by, and now Fittipaldi with no cars between himself and Ari Leyendyke as he continues to close in. He still has, maybe 30 car lengths between himself and Ari Leyendyke, but it appears as if Emerson Fittipaldi will be moving in closely on Ari Leyendyke here in just a few moments. Donald Davidson, what have you been watching recently?
20: Oh, I was just looking at some of the people that are running that we haven't mentioned too much today because of the fact that so much is going on up at the front. But Teo Fabi looks like he's going to have his best finish ever because he's been here four times and 24th position with 104 laps, I think, was the best that he ever finished. That was back in 1984. And he's already gone 145 laps and clicking them off like clockwork. And in a few moments, maybe as we see Jeff Brabham is continuing to lap, we will be able to give you a couple more final finishing positions. In fact, let me just check on that for those statisticians out there that like to have the complete running order. We try to give you the box score from the bottom up and build it as the race goes.
0: Well, the Indianapolis Motor Speedway Radio Network broadcast of the 47th running of the 74th running of the Indianapolis 500 being brought to you by Goodyear, makers of the tires that have won the Indianapolis 500 for the last 18 consecutive years, and they'll do it this year also. And by Pennzoil Motor Oil, conquer friction with the world-class protection of Pennzoil Motor Oil. Bobby Rahal continuing to lead, and Ari Leyendyke maintaining that second position over Emerson Fittipaldi. The car that appears to be on the move at the moment is Al Unser Jr. He is still on the lead lap, shown in fourth position, and he has been clicking off cars recently, and so he may be a factor in this thing before it's all over.
1: Well, he well could be. You know, little Al knows how to do it. He was on his way last year and had the unfortunate incident in turn three with Emo. So I'm sure he remembers that, and he wants to put the car in the same spot and maybe not make the mistake again.
0: This has been a very competitive race. Yes, Emo has led most of the time, and we see Emo maybe making another pit stop indeed. Fittipaldi comes to the pits again. Brian Hammonds will report.
9: Much earlier than expected. They were expecting him on lap 163, but Fittipaldi dives into the pits, and his tires are blistered again. It'll be a four-tire change, a full load of fuel, and his tires are in worse shape than anybody's I've seen today. A very bad blistering problem for Emerson Fittipaldi. All he can do is sit and wait as the crew continues to change the tire. The fuel still going in. He's waiting and waiting. Off the jacks and away goes Emerson Fittipaldi.
0: And a relatively slow pit stop, Johnny.
1: Yes, that will definitely hurt. If he has to keep doing that, he's going to put himself right out of contention. Rahal, on the other hand, they said is not blistering tires. Looks awfully strong at this point.
0: And so Bobby Rahal continues to lead at Indianapolis. Back at the Indianapolis Motor Speedway, where Bobby Rahal leads the 500, and Emerson Fittipaldi, because of his most recent pit stop, is a lap down. Let's go to Chuck Marlow.
21: Prognosis. Yeah, John has suffered a small contusion, abrasion inside his left knee, but other than that, he's in good condition, should be released from here soon.
22: Made a comment to you as you were observing him. What did he say?
21: He said that he'd like to go back out and drive if they could fix his car this afternoon.
22: And you said?
21: Sure.
22: Okay. Thank you, Doctor. Very kindly. Bob?
0: The report on John Andretti, who was involved in the most recent crash in turn number one. Here's the 150 lap rundown. The leader, 18, Bobby Rahal. Second place, 30, Ari Leyendyke. Third place, number one, Emerson Fittipaldi. Fourth place, number five, Al Unser Jr. Fifth place, number 2, Rick Mears. In sixth position is number 14, A.J. Foyt. Seventh position, number 22, Scott Brayton. Eighth is number 4, Teo Fabi. Ninth, number 25, Eddie Cheever. 10th, number 11, Kevin Kogan. In 11th position, car number 70, Didier Tays. 12th spot, number 28, and that would be Scott Goodyear. 13th position, car number 23, Terrell Palmroth. 14th spot, Al Unser Sr., number 40. 15th position, car number 12, Randy Lewis. 16th position is car number 39, and that would be Dean Hall. Let's interrupt the scoring rundown to go talk with John Andretti, and here again is Chuck Marlowe.
10: All right, John, very quickly, what did happen? What can you remember?
11: Well, the car, the Foster's Quick State Porsche, was handling good, pretty decent on full tanks, but then as the tank went off, the car was going very loose, and I was driving it pretty high around the corners, and I had been flirting with the third and fourth turn walls, and I brushed the fourth turn wall when I came off, and you know, when you brush them going 200 and some mile an hour, it's gonna break something. So I did a little more than brushed it, but we're okay, and I think the car is fine. But
10: John, you've been a good friend of ours. It's a harrowing experience for you, but a fine job of holding the car down.
11: Thanks a lot. I wish we could have brought it home for him.
10: Okay, John Andretti. Let's go to Brian Hamilton.
13: Well, Allinger Jr. does not have his handling problem corrected yet, or at least his blistering problem. He just came in for a pit stop, changed four tires, got a full load of fuel, and his right rear tire was again badly blistered. So that problem continues to plague the front runners here at Indianapolis, Bob.
0: And again, he is a lap down. He's been passed by Bobby Rahal, the leader, and second place, Ari Leyendyke. Continuing the rundown, running 17th position is number 15, Jim Crawford. 18th is car number 93, John Paul Jr. 19th position, number 41, John Andretti. 20th spot, number 86, Dominic Dobson. 21st spot, number 3, Michael Andretti. 22nd spot is car number 20, Roberto Guerrero. 23rd, number 21, Jeff Brabham. 24th, car number 81, Billy Vukovich III. Running in 25th position, Rocky Moran, 56. He's already out of the race. 26th position went to number 16, Tony Bettenhausen. 27th position to the number 6 car of Mario Andretti. 28th position to the number 19 car of Raul Boisel. 29th position to car number 29, Pancho Carter. 30th position to the number 9 car of Tom Sneva. 31st to car number 51, that would be Gary Bettenhausen. 32nd position to car 7, Danny Sullivan. And the 33rd spot to Stan Fox in car number 97. Again, two crashes, actually three crashes here at the Speedway so far today. Danny Sullivan, Pancho Carter, and John Andretti. Everybody is okay. Bobby Rahal continues to lead. As a matter of fact, Ari Leyendyke is beginning to close in on the leader, Bobby Rahal. Let's get a report from the pit area and Sally Larvik.
4: Well, you talk about the blistering problem. I just talked to Neil Mickelright from Ari Leyendyke's team. He said they're not having blistering problems at all. The only problem they're having right now is the car pushing a little bit. And it's kind of interesting because as I walked down the pits, I asked some of the crew chiefs if they were having blistering problems, and the Andretti pit said they had some, but nothing significant, and some of the other teams said they had none at all. So apparently it's unique to just a few teams.
0: That apparently is a situation that has certainly plagued Emerson Fittipaldi here this afternoon, to the point of him being almost out of contention to win this event. You know, at the beginning of the season, so many people said, after a survey among the media members, that Bobby Rahal was going to win the PPG Championship this year. And by golly, he is showing his stuff here today. He's got the Chevy engine for the first time and really loving it. Right now, Emerson Fittipaldi is shown in third position, and he is one lap down to the field. Donald?
16: Bob, that lead is diminishing. Ari Leyendyke took a dive at Emerson Fittipaldi several laps ago, couldn't get by, fell back, made it all the way back and unlapped himself, and has been adding steadily to a lap plus the advantage over Emerson Fittipaldi. And it's the leading quintet who've broken away now, because we've got Rahal and Leyendyke in the lead lap. We have Fittipaldi, Allinson Jr., and Rick Mears are a lap down. Then A.J. Foyt in sixth place is three laps down. Scott Brayton in seventh is four laps down. So it looks that we've got five people really in contention, but Leyendyke is continuing to gather in the slack on Rahal.
0: Michael Andretti is headed for pit road once again. He has spent several laps in the pits getting a problem on the right rear of the car fixed. And now he comes in for apparently a routine pit stop. But certainly Michael Andretti's hopes of winning a 500 are gone today.
1: Yeah, that long pit stop, you just can't do that. You can't make one much over 15 seconds or 16 seconds or you've had it. So it's going to be tough to overcome, obviously, and they're just trying to run to get the best finish they possibly can.
0: And now with 35 laps to go, we see Ari Leyendijk closing in on the leader, who is Bobby Rahal. So we could have a battle for the lead coming up here in just a few laps. At the moment, it is Bobby Rahal showing the way. They're in turn four, Bob Lamy.
6: They're coming just out of four, and it is Bobby Rahal with Leyendijk closing. There is two cars just in front. Leyendijk trying to go to the inside. At the moment, Rahal has the lead. They head down the main straightaway towards you, Bob.
0: And we understand that Ari Leyendijk is going to be making a pit stop in four laps, so we'll take this break and be back to see how things shake out. Back at the Indianapolis Motor Speedway, where we are 169 laps into the 500-mile race, and a new leader, Ari Leyendijk, has taken over the lead from Bobby Rahal. The pass occurred in turn number three. Larry?
5: It was a great pass by Ari Leyendijk. They came in almost side by side with traffic in front. They battled down the back straightaway. But Leyendijk went low and accelerated around Bobby Rahal like he was standing still. And then Leyendijk went out to about a 25-car length advantage. But remember, pit stops are coming up, and this one could be won on the next round of pit stops.
0: And Johnny Rutherford, it appears to me as if Bobby Rahal has a problem.
1: Well, it could be that he's had a tire go off. We've been hearing about the blistering all day. Maybe he's got one that's just starting to bubble underneath the surface, and that will set you off a little bit, make the car feel a little uncomfortable. So we'll have to see what they say on his pit stop.
0: We do expect a pit stop coming up here momentarily by both Ari Leyendijk, the leader of the race, and Bobby Rahal, who is running in second position. Ari Leyendijk right now is approaching the fourth corner, and let's see if he chooses to pit this time. No, he does not. He'll stay out at least one more time. Ari Leyendijk staying out there, but Bobby Rahal is coming in for a stop. Bobby Rahal, second place car, rolling down pit road on his way to his assigned pit area. And we'll watch the pit stop by Bobby Rahal. Here's Brian Hammonds.
13: Rahal hits his mark. Lap 171. Rahal is in. Four tire change, a full load of fuel. Now, if my calculations are correct, it would be cutting it very close if this were to be Bobby Rahal's last pit stop. He may have to come in for a splash of fuel. He's still in. The hose goes away, and Rahal is away. And I don't see any blistering problems at all with Bobby Rahal's tires. It was just taken off of his car, Bob.
0: What about it, Johnny? Can he go the rest of the distance now with 171 laps completed?
1: That's going to be close. He might can. That will be the telltale. If he can do it, I think he'll pull it off.
0: Well, now we're watching for Ari Leyendijk to see if he's going to come in for his pit stop. He is still out there moving off the second corner and down the backstretch. So Ari Leyendijk may be headed for his pit this time around. And we see the number four car of Teo Fabi being pushed to his pit area. And Fabi is out of the car, apparently out of the race. So now make both Porsches retiring from competition. John Andretti out earlier with a problem. And now Ari Leyendijk does indeed turn to the left and head for his pit. Sally Lark will be there to describe the pit stop by the current leader, Ari Leyendijk.
4: And the team anxiously awaits as Ari Leyendijk makes his way down the pits. He stops at the mark. They're going to put on fresh tires. The car is up on the jack, changing both tires now. Ari finished seventh here. That was the best finish he had in 1985. He hopes for a lot better this year, and it looks like he's going to get it, too. He said all he needed is Chevy power, and that's what he's got this year. They're refueling the car. The car is down off the jack, and Ari Leyendijk is out.
0: We are seeing two drivers driving Chevy engines for the first time this year, running first and second in the race. Bobby Rahal got the Chevy this time, and Ari Leyendijk got the Chevy engine this year. And they're showing that, indeed, that appears to be the engine to have again this year.
1: It certainly does, Bob, because everybody that had one certainly has a good day. And, that's incredible that they're driving the Chevys for the first time, and they're new teams with Chevys, and they've got it all worked out.
0: Let's go back down to the pits and Brian Hammonds with a report on Bobby Rahal.
13: Well, now back to the fuel question. We asked earlier if they could make it after pitting on lap 171. Maury Cranes, the owner of Bobby Rahal's car, says yes, they're done with pit stops today. They're out there to race to the checkered flag now.
0: All right. will see the checkered flag fall now in less than 30 laps, 27 more to go in the 74th running of the 500-mile race. One driver we haven't talked about very much this afternoon is running in seventh position, Scott Brayton from Coldwater, Michigan, and Bob Forbes is down in that area of the pit area.
2: Bobby just came in, and of course, Scott had a very excellent pit stop. He got four new tires. He was fueled up, and just after he left, his compatriot Tyrrell Pomroth came in and he got a quick pit stop. So it looks like the Dick Simon team is doing well. And Tyrrell Pomroth, by the way, today is 37 years old, and now here is Sally Larvick.
4: Want to add something to the R.A. Lyondike pit stop. As we had mentioned earlier, the team said that they weren't having any blistering problems, but we noticed when Ari came in that he had a blister on his right rear, so apparently this problem is a lot bigger than what we thought at the beginning.
0: So we'll continue to watch that situation and see if that's a reoccurring problem for Ari Lyondike, as it has been with Emerson Fittipaldi throughout much of this race. Certainly the Fittipaldi car was running well enough, but he had to make several pit stops, unscheduled pit stops, for blistered rear tires, and that's forced him to fall a lap down to the rest of the field in the Indianapolis 500-mile race. Now with 25 laps to go in the 74th edition of this event, and we are seeing Ari Lyondike maintain his position over Bobby Rahal. Running in third position is Emerson Fittipaldi. Fourth is Allenzer Jr., and in fifth position is the number two car driven by Rick Mears, but only two cars now are on the lead lap. And, Johnny, we get down to the situation now where with just 25 laps to go, the drivers have apparently got to think about another pit stop. But, boy, for Lyondike and Rahal, it's nail-biting time.
1: Well, it really is, because the only thing that can change that or alter that right now is a caution light. If a yellow comes on, we'll see them both dive in and get that splash of fuel that will guarantee them going to the end. Otherwise, if it stays green, boy, it's going to be nail-biting time, because they'll have to get down to the very last drop to make it.
0: It could be a shootout like we saw last year between Emerson Fittipaldi and Al Unser Jr. Emerson Fittipaldi comes in for another pit stop. Here comes MO in once again. And we will watch to see what happens on this particular pit stop. He slides to a stop, and the crew goes to work on the car, again changing all four tires on the Marlboro Penske. And it's going to be a quick pit stop as all four tires have been changed. MO waiting patiently in the cockpit, and now he begins to get the car down off the jacks. There it goes, and Emerson Fittipaldi is away once again. Emerson Fittipaldi runs third in this year's 500. Welcoming new affiliates to the Indianapolis Motor Speedway Radio Network, WICE in Providence, Rhode Island, WLAQ in Rome, Georgia, WCAY in Russell, Kansas, WELI in New Haven, Connecticut, and WTKO in Ithaca, New York. We hope you're enjoying today's broadcast of the 500-mile race, and a special hello to all of those listening around the world on the Shortwave, LaCie Broadcasting Network, and on Armed Forces Radio Network. Another gentleman who's been running very competitively all day in ninth position currently is Kevin Cogan. Let's go down to Ron Carroll, who's with his car owner, Vince Granatelli.
9: And Vince, Kevin was in just a moment ago running ninth place. He's doing real well, I guess.
3: Yes, our Tuna Masters car is doing very well. We're very pleased with the performance so far. And we had a little bit of a right front corner problem, but we fixed that, and we should be set for the rest of the race.
9: Is that where the blistering was coming from? Is that where the blistering was coming from?
3: Well, I don't know that it was blistering, but we did have a problem with the right front.
9: Okay. When they took the wheels off, we looked at that tire, and that right front was what I would call a blister. I asked him if he had talked with anybody from Goodyear. He said he had not had that opportunity. But Kevin Cogan still running very good.
0: All right, and Kevin Cogan now shown, as we said, in ninth position with less than 20 laps to go.
20: Bob, some random thoughts here. Doug Shearson's car is leading the race with Ari Lyondike, and we're just looking down that been here since 1981, so this Doug Shearson's ninth race. He had a 10th and a 6th in 82 and 83 with Howdy Holmes. He had a 5th in 86 and a 4th in 87 with Allenzer Jr., a 7th in an 88 and a 3rd last year with Raul Bosell, and going for the win this time. In fact, there's only 2 years that his cars haven't finished the race, and that was 84 when Danny Sullivan dropped out, and also Little Al in 1985. And as far as rookies are concerned, newcomers, some people don't like the term rookie, we've got Eddie Cheever is running 8th, 6 laps down. Scott Goodyear is running 9th, 7th laps down. And Dean Hall is apparently has not come around for a few laps. He's slipping down the standings.
0: All right, the question becomes, can Ari Leyendyke go the distance on the amount of fuel he has in that car? The answer, perhaps, from Sally Larvik.
4: Well, apparently Ari Leyendyke is going to go all the way. I talked to Neil Mickelright, who is a team manager. I said, Neil, have you made a decision? Are you going to bring him in, or are you going to leave him out there? He kind of smiled at me, and I said, you are, aren't you? You're going to leave him out there? And he said, yeah, we are. We're going to go for it. Bob?
0: Well, I guess, Johnny, that you've got to go for it, don't you?
1: In that situation, I would think that's probably right. He made his stop. They say Ray Hall can go the distance. Now, the cars are both running Chevrolets, and who knows how they're set. But if they can both go the distance, Leyendyke made his stop after Ray Hall. And when you do that, then you've got to...
0: All right, let's give you the 175-lap rundown. This will be our final one before the finish of the race. But first, a report from Brian Hammonds.
13: Well, here's a thought, Bob. Earlier today, Emerson Fittipaldi's crew told me they can't go any farther than 25 laps on a load of fuel. They've got a Chevrolet engine. Bobby Rahal is going to try to go 29 laps. They also have a Chevrolet engine. We'll see if he can do it.
0: We'll set up the final few laps here in just a moment. First, the 175-lap rundown. The leader at that point was Ari Leyendyke at number 30. Second place, 18, Rahal. Third place, number 1, Fittipaldi. Fourth place, number 5, Allenzer Jr. Fifth position, number 2, Rick Mears. Sixth position, 14, A.J. Foyt. Seventh position, number 22, Scott Brayton. Eighth position, number 25, Eddie Cheever. Ninth spot, number 11, Kevin Kogan. 10th, number 28, Scott Goodyear. 11th position, number 70, Didier Tays. 12th spot, number 23, Terrell Palmroth. 13th position, Al Unser Sr., car 40. 14th position, car 4, Teo Fabi. In 15th, number 12, Randy Lewis. 16th position, number 39, Dean Hall. 17th, John Paul Jr. in 93. 18th position, car number 15, Jim Crawford. 19th position, car number 3, Michael Andretti. We just mentioned Teo Fabi in 14th position at the end of 175 laps. He's out of the race. Let's go to Sally Larvik with him, and then we'll complete the rest of the rundown. Sally?
4: Teo, the way I understand it, the engine was running fairly well. In fact, somebody told me you could run 1,000 miles on that engine. What happened?
14: I had a problem with the clutch, and I lost traction.
4: Up until that point, how was the car handled?
14: It was okay, but not quick enough.
4: How was your month with Porsche? You had some disappointments. You had a new chassis. How would you assess the month here?
14: Well, I'd say it's a little bit disappointing. You know, we came here to win the race, and we've been a little bit slow the whole month, and we didn't finish today.
4: Okay, Teo, thank you very much. Teo Fabi.
0: Bob? Teo Fabi out of the 500-mile race. In 90, car number 3, Michael Andretti. 20th position, car number 21, Jeff Brabham. 21st position, 41, John Andretti, who crashed. 22nd position, Dominic Dobson in 86. 23rd position, car 20, Roberto Guerrero. 24th, number 81, Billy Vukovich III. 25th position, car 56, Rocky Moran. 26th spot, number 16, Tony Bettenhausen. 27th position, car number 6, Mario Andretti. Car 28, number 19, Raul Boisel. 29th position, car 29, Pancho Carter. 30th position, car number 9, Tom Sneba. 31st position, car number 51, Gary Bettenhausen. 32nd position, car 7, Tom Sneba. And finishing last in the 74th running of the 500-mile race was number 97, Stan Fox. Victory Lane is being prepared in front of me here at the tower at the Indianapolis Motor Speedway as we get set now for the final few laps of this running. There are 11 more circuits to go, and at the moment, Ari Leyendyke has a rather comfortable lead on second place Bobby Rahal. Only those two cars are on the lead lap, and the interval between first and second is about 9 seconds. So at the moment, Ari Leyendyke has things in hand and could be on his way to his first victory here in the Indianapolis 500-mile race. But remember, we may be in a situation where the top two cars need to come in for a splash of fuel in order to be able to complete the distance. So that story unfolds in the next 10 laps here at the Indianapolis Motor Speedway, nearing the end of the 74th running of the 500. back at the Indianapolis Motor Speedway. There are only 7 laps to go in the 500-mile race. Ari Leyendijk has a lead, but does he have enough fuel to go the distance? Bobby Rahal is in second position. Does he have enough fuel to go the distance? Here's Brian Hammonds.
13: Well, with 7 laps to go, Ari Leyendijk starting to pull away a little bit now from Bobby Rahal. I asked Maury Cranes if maybe Bobby Rahal is conserving fuel a little bit. He said no, he's going flat out. He's trying to win this race. So Bobby is not conserving. Ari's just pulling away.
0: Ari indeed is pulling away. The race appears to be his. Today's race winner will receive a check for $75,000 from BorgWarner Automotive, who has sponsored the Winner's Trophy for 54 years. Our winner will also receive a miniature of the BorgWarner Trophy valued at $20,000. And today's race winner will receive a beautiful 14-karat gold ring with over 1 carat of brilliant diamonds and a check for $10,000 from the Herf Jones Company as part of the Herf Jones Champions of Champions Award. Ari Leyendijk, originally from Holland, now making his home in Scottsdale, Arizona, completes lap number 195. There are 5 laps to go, and Ari Leyendijk appears to be on his way to his first 500-mile win. It'll be a great day for the Doug Shearson team, Johnny, because they have struggled through several years and have certainly come home here today.
1: Well, it really is, and Doug Shearson's entire crew and Doug Shearson are extremely nice people. They're easy to deal with, and it's they've worked very hard for this, obviously. And to see the crew down there, very pensive. You probably couldn't stick a pen in them right now. They're so tight because it's just that sort of a situation, waiting to see if they'll make the distance. Bobby Rahal running second, wishing the same thing, want to go the distance. So this is a shootout. It's right down to the very end.
0: And Sally Larvik is with Ari Leyendijk's wife.
4: Help but smile, but I know you've got to be nervous. And
15: I'm so nervous, unbelievable. I can't stand it anymore.
4: Did you ever think that this could happen, that could possibly happen, that he could win the 500-mile race?
15: Yes, I thought that could happen, but we were waiting for it, and maybe it's coming true now.
4: Maybe it is. Thank you very much, Mika. I'll let you get back to watching Ari. Bob?
0: Mrs. Leyendijk hoping that her husband can hold on and win his first 500. Here he is on the main straightaway, headed for turn number 1 with 3 laps to go. Jerry Baker.
7: Nice and smooth as he has been all day long. Into the short chute, to the outside wall, to Gary Lee in number 2.
8: He has been using a lot of racetrack in 2, right down against the grass down. Now eases off about halfway down the back straightaway. We always knew he had the talent. The only component he really needed for a racing victory here was that Chevrolet power plant, and Larry Henry down in 3, he has that right behind him.
7: He sure does. Never won a race on the kart circuit, and yet he may win the biggest one of the year, the Indianapolis 500. It would be his first career victory today. Bob Lamy.
6: He's coming through 4 very easily. A couple of slow cars. Cheever off going to the pits. He's got A.J. Foyt in front of him. Emerson Fittipaldi making a run at him, but just a run as he approaches the start-finish line.
0: He goes to the inside in turn 1 and passes A.J. Foyt. Ari Leyendijk,
7: 1985 Rookie of the Year. Goodbye, AJ, like he wasn't there. Gary, he's on his way.
8: He has some clear space in front of him before he pulls up behind Jeff Brabham. And Johnny Rutherford will tell you at this time in the race, he is hearing every sound that car possibly could make.
7: Team Shearson finished 3rd last year here at Indianapolis, but it looks like number 1, barring something unforeseen. Leyendijk very smoothly through 3 and heading to 4.
6: He comes out of 4 very, very smoothly. The crowd waves just a couple of laps to go. Ari making sure, no mistake, he's got slower traffic in front. He passes them, heads the main straightaway, and heads toward number 1 and Jerry Baker.
7: He speaks English, Dutch, and German. He's talking to that car in all 3 languages right now as we go to number 2. Let's follow him around. The final lap to go to the checkered flag.
8: Well, he has Emerson Fittipaldi out in front of him. I know he can trust Emo as he is about halfway down this backstretch. The lap's winding down, and he is going to pick up his first Indianapolis 500 victory.
7: He can almost coast home from here, taking it easily through 3. The fans waving. Ari Leyendijk on his way to victory lane of the 74th Indianapolis 500.
6: He's through 4 very easily. Again, the crowd waving. Makes the turn, heads down the main straightaway. Here to call it, Bob Jenkins.
0: And Ari Leyendijk, whose best finish here was 7th, wins the 74th running of the Indianapolis 500-mile race. Ari Leyendijk has won. Let's go to the pit area and Sally Larvik.
4: As you can imagine, Doug Shearson, this has been a long time coming for you. kisses and hugs from Neil Mickelright. How do you feel right now?
12: I don't want this. I feel fine. How do you think I feel?
4: And he's off and running. He's going to go to victory lane. That's true. How would you think he feels? It's been a long time coming for the Shearson team and for Domino's Pizza and for Ari Lyndike. The first win that he's had in his seven-year career, and it is the Indianapolis 500-mile race. Bob?
0: Doug Shearson, owner of the Domino's Pizza Hot One, goes to victory lane, and soon he'll be greeting his driver, Ari Lyndike, there. Ari right now is on the cool-off lap. He's going very slowly through the fourth corner. He has his hand in the air, and the hundreds of thousands of spectators who have gathered here this afternoon saluting him back. Ari Lyndike has won the 74th running of the 500-mile race. Lyndike now in turn number four. Bob Lamey, he was in front of you.
6: He is in front of me and going side by side with Bobby Rahal, his main challenger, hand in the air. As Ari Lyndike being saluted by the crowd, saluting back, and Rahal right behind him as they head for the pit entrance and ultimately to victory lane. Ari Lyndike, Bobby Rahal.
0: Bobby Rahal was second. Let's go to Brian Hammonds in his pit area.
13: Maury Cranes, the co-owner of Bobby Rahal's car, is with me. Maury, congratulations. That was a heck of a day. Second's not bad.
12: Thanks a lot. Number two is not bad. We just missed about a little bit. We'll be back next year and try to get number one again.
13: After the last round, think you could run him down?

0: now has gone to victory lane here at the Indianapolis Motor Speedway. The platform in front of us here, in front of the tower, is being raised with Ari, the car, and literally tens of people on it, as the BorgWarner Trophy is now being moved into the area of victory lane. It's put on the back of Ari Leyendijk's car, and Ari Leyendijk celebrating victory here at the Indianapolis Motor Speedway. The Indianapolis 500-mile race has been completed for 1990, and the winner is Ari Leyendijk at a record speed, 185.984 miles an hour. The victory lane celebration is going on right now as Ari Leyendijk has the wreath around his neck and the big BorgWarner Trophy behind the car. Everybody moving in and congratulating Ari Leyendijk, who becomes a first-time winner of the Indianapolis 500. Now, let's go to victory lane, and here's Bob Forbes.
1: Thank you very much, Bob. We're with Ari Leyendijk, if I can get to him. It was the Domino's Pizza hot one, Ari, and it was a hot one today for you.
2: Yeah, it was very hot, but the car was just, you know, working beautiful, and we ran conservative in the beginning of the race, and then with 25, 30 laps to go, we got the car handling so well. I mean, it was just nobody who could keep up with us, because I could just see out there the car was beautiful, and I have to thank my crew, of course, because without the crew, you can't get the job done. For me, it wasn't that hard of a day, actually. The crew made the difference.
1: Well, they do, of course, a great job, and a lot of the races are won in the pits. Did your pit stops go just the way you had hoped they'd go?
2: They went fine. I think they were not as fast as, at least I was not as fast as everybody else coming in, but I didn't want to overshoot the pits, so I was a little conservative there, too.
1: Was there any question at the end about the fuel? There was a concern that some of them said they were wondering if you had enough fuel.
2: No, we had plenty of fuel.
1: And how about the tire situation? Some of the drivers were having problem with tires blistering. How about yours, Ari?
2: Well, if this one isn't blistered, then I know the other ones were fine. Let's have a look at this one.
1: Well, this is the first win. This is your first win in a championship car, and you picked quite a day to do it. I suppose this has got to be your number one day of all time.
2: Yeah, I said if I have to win my first race, I'd like it to be Indianapolis, but this is unbelievable. I have to let this sink in. Well, it's like a dream come true.
1: It's a dream come true, and I'm sure you'll be back in 1991, will you not?
2: Oh, yeah. I like it here. I'll be back.
1: Congratulations for a great day, Ari.
0: Ari Leyendijk, winner of the 74th running of the 500. Finishing third was Emerson Fittipaldi, and Sally Larvik is with him.
3: Oh, Emerson Fittipaldi right now. Let's see if we can get to him. Emerson, it was a great race. You had some tire problems. How do you feel right now?
4: Well, the car was beautiful. We had very quick pit stops. The team was working beautiful, the car, the engine. I mean, what else can I say? Except I have to stop twice to change the tires on the green. And that was very disappointing for me. I lost about two laps.
3: Okay, thank you, Emerson. Back to you, Bob.
0: All right, thank you very much, Sally, and congratulations to third-place finisher Emerson Fittipaldi. Let's go now to Chuck Marlowe, who has A.J. Foyt.
5: Tex, sixth place. I know you'd like for it to have been a lot better. I think if you could have handled better, you'd have been up there right at the front.
6: Well, that's quite true. You know, like I said, we didn't really have the test time. We're not looking for no excuses. The crew did one hell of a job today, but I drove as hard as I felt like it was safe to drive the car. The car did respond on everything we did. Like I say, the crew was just fantastic. We were just hitting bottom on the racetrack. We just had the car too low all day long, and there's nothing we could do when the green flag went down. So I lived with it all day, and I got to take my hat off to the crew because they really worked hard to keep me as far up as we stayed.
5: You know, everybody was having trouble with tires blistering. The track appeared to be slick. You didn't seem to have that problem.
6: Well, probably what was actually helping me quite a bit was I'd get in number one corner and my car had bottom out in number three, so I couldn't get in one and three and maybe four like I should have been, and they were being able to run flat out. Now, with five or six laps before I could come into the pits, the car felt real good, but then I had to load up with fuel again, so I just ran as hard as I felt like I could.
5: Dex, all of us are proud of you. Nice job.
6: Well, I wish the fans, like I said, we still might come back and look for number five. We haven't give up yet.
5: Okay, Tex, thank you very much. Sally?
3: Rick Mears congratulating Emerson Fittipaldi as well as Roger Penske here. Also, congratulations to him, too. Rick, it just wasn't your day, was it?
7: No, just, you know, it wasn't our turn. Just one of those things. The car, we started out, we haven't been loose all month long, and all of a sudden we started the race, and the car was very loose. And and there's just wasn't anything we could do. We kept making changes and chasing it and getting it better each time. Then ended up blistering the right rear tire right off the bat, and then another one or two after that. So just steadily finally got it caught up, and then we could run pretty decent, but it's too late.
3: Okay, thank you, Rick. Back to you, Bob.
0: All right, now let's go to Bobby Rahal, the second-place finisher, Brian Hammonds.
8: Bobby Rahal right now finishing up a radio or a television interview, and we will wait until he is finished with ABC Sports. But Rahal, of course, a winner in 86. Today finishes in second place behind Ari Leyendijk. A great drive for Bobby Rahal. And Bob, if you can come back down to me in a few minutes, we'll have Bobby for you.
0: All right, in the meantime, we'll take a break from the 74th running of the 500. The Indianapolis 500 is over for 1990, and Ari Leyendijk has won. Sears Roebuck, maker of the diehard battery, has posted $20,000 to be paid to the first six finishers of this year's race, contingent on their use of the diehard batteries. A Sears diehard battery started 10 Indy 500 winners. Second place, Bobby Rahal, now with Brian Hammonds.
8: Rahal now in debriefing with team manager Barry Green. And Bobby, can we step in and get just a couple of comments from you? Second place isn't bad.
9: Well, better than third.
8: Did you have a problem with blistering on your car?
9: No, just the last set of tires. We left them on because we were concerned about it, and it just pushed real bad on me, and we lost the balance, and that was that. You know, it just doesn't take much. Only right at the end did it really start to come good, and by that time it was too late.
8: After your last pit stop, did you think you could chase Leyendijk down?
9: Well, we kind of held on to him for a while, but that's when it started pushing badly, and I just, you know, we tried. Just, not quite enough.
8: You've got to be pretty happy with the way that Chevrolet worked.
9: Well, I'll tell you, it's certainly the best Indy I've had in quite some time, so we'll get him next year.
8: Congratulations, Bob.
9: Thank you.
8: Bobby Rahal.
0: Bobby Rahal finishing second in this year's Indianapolis 500. Let's go back down to the pit area now.
10: Bob Forbes.
1: Okay, we're standing here with the lady who is very interested and also very happy, Mary George, Mary Hellman George, who is head of the chairman of the board of the Indianapolis Motor Speedway. And as this little stand turns around, Mary, you mentioned to me it was a great race. It was a beautiful one, wasn't it?
11: It certainly was, Bob. We can always be thankful that it was a safe one and an exciting one. And Ari and his team have done a wonderful job through the whole month. They've been fast and smooth and a real credit to the sport.
1: Well, we're very fortunate, I think. The weather turned out to shine on us today. We've had so many bad days in May with rain. But the main day, this day, was a beautiful day in more ways than one, right?
11: It certainly was.
1: Mary, Tony, your son, is now the president. He had a lot of responsibility this year. He handled it very well. Was he nervous before the day's race?
11: I really don't know. He didn't appear to be, but I think all of us are a little nervous before the race. Thank you.
1: Well, listen, thank you very much, and congratulations on a great job with you and all of your staff. It was a super day for everybody.
11: Thank you, and a big congratulations to Ari and Doug Shearson, and we wish them the best.
1: Thank you very much, Mary. Now back to you, Bob.
0: All right, thank you, and another great Indianapolis 500-mile race presented by the Hallman family. Brian Hammonds on pit road. Brian Hammonds will report from the pit road. Brian?
8: We are with Chip Ganassi, who is the owner of Eddie Cheever's car. Eddie finished in eighth place today, and Chip, you got to be very proud of it.
12: Brian, we're pretty happy. You know, Eddie coming here as a rookie. We did a good job throughout the ROP program. We did a good job. We're fastest rookie. We placed as the highest placing rookie in the race there, I guess, unofficially. We looks like we won the 89 car race, and I mean, we had a good job. I'm just a little disappointed. We had a bad set of tires in the middle of the race, really slowed us down, and other than that, I would have been probably sixth, I think, sixth or seventh, and so we're eighth. And other than that, it was a great day. Couldn't be happier. Obviously not as happy as last year, but the team has its confidence back, and hopefully we'll get the Rookie of the Year award.
8: Eddie seems to have adapted to ovals pretty well, hasn't he?
12: He really likes it here, Brian. He said that the first day he was here, and I've always remembered him saying that. He really does like it.
8: All right, that's Chip Ganassi. Now let's go to Sally Larvey.
3: Didier Tays walking back to the garage area. Didier, you finished in 11th position. How do you feel about today?
13: Well, I'm pleased with the result. The car ran perfect all day. The crew and the Gratelli Racing did a very good job. You know, the car was running perfect. We made a very good pit stop. We even picked up some position when we pit in the right time, and I am pretty pleased.
3: Did you have any problem with blistering of tires? That was one of the complaints we heard from some of the drivers.
13: No, I just have some big vibration during my last pit stop, but otherwise, the tires was perfect.
3: Okay, thank you, Didier. Congratulations. Bye.
0: Didier Tays, a fine run here this afternoon in the Indianapolis 500, won by Ari Leyendijk. Ari Leyendijk has won the 74th running of the 500-mile race. Bobby Rahal second. Emerson Fittipaldi finishes third. Allanser Jr. fourth. In fifth position was Rick Mears. Let's go to Chuck Marlowe.
5: Scott Brayton is standing next to me. Two top 10 finishes in 2 years. Scott, you're moving up.
10: I sure feel good about the 500 this year. You know, we had a tremendous problems early in the month, and boy, it seemed to all culminate for us today. We started the race, we were a little loose, and then about lap 56 or 50 right in there, the car started coming to me after I made some changes in the pits, and as the race went on, I was very competitive and made up some good time. And so I'm very happy. I think that the Speedway crew worked very hard all month, and I'm just really pleased for them that we could bring in a top 10 finish. This is our second in two races, and so we're on to Milwaukee and looking strong.
5: You did not blister any tires out there. Everybody was having that problem today, yet you didn't.
10: Well, I think that that's a combination, Chuck. You know, the Chevrolets run a little harder down the straightaway than we do, and I think that they probably get a little more momentum going into the corner so that they've got to have a little more tire to hold the car. And for that reason, they're blistering.
5: Scott, congratulations.
10: Thank you very much.
5: Thank you. Now to Ron Carroll.
14: And we're with a very popular driver, Jeff Brabham, who lives just north of Indianapolis in a town called Noblesville, Indiana. Jeff, you qualified at over 217 miles per hour. Apparently, it didn't run quite so good today.
15: Well, unfortunately, we had a bit of a boost problem, and I was running like 43 and a half inches most of the race. So, you know, it was just one of those things. We're not really sure what went wrong with it, but we just didn't have any horsepower out there, and I got stuck behind traffic. I couldn't pass anybody. You know, I was about the slowest car down the straight. So, you know, we had our problems, but the Mack Tools car ran all day, and we brought it home in the end. But a little disappointing for us and the team, I think.
14: I know we'll see you next year.
15: Okay.
14: Bob?
0: Jeff Brabham on his way now to Lime Rock, Connecticut to take part in an IMSA race tomorrow at that location. Of course, he's the defending IMSA GTP champion. Ari Leyendijk wins the 74th running of the 500 here at the Indianapolis Motor Speedway today. The pace car carrying him, his wife, and car owner Doug Shearson now has made its way around this 2.5 mile oval and has come back to the starting line. And Johnny, you have had this feeling three times in your life, and I guess it's just kind of hard to describe, isn't it?
16: It really is, but it's the most wonderful, exhilarating feeling. You know, you'd think you'd be tired after running 500 miles at those speeds. No chance. You've got adrenaline squirting out of your ears. I mean, you know, you're so pumped up, and it's so great. Everything in the world is right. Ari did a marvelous job all day, and of course Doug Shearson supplied him with a fine race car, and the whole package worked, and he's to be commended. They've done a tremendous job, and I congratulate him. That's the greatest thrill in the world right there, is sitting on the back of that pace car.
0: Thank you for your help. I hope you make the race next year.
16: I will. Count on that.
0: Johnny Rutherford, who has been our driver expert throughout the afternoon here on our broadcast, would like to remind our stations, please take note. We will be signing off this broadcast at 2:15 Indianapolis time. That's about 9 minutes from now and about 15 minutes earlier than we had hoped to do so. However, because of the speed of the race, we will be doing that. We'll be signing off at, to be exact, 2:14:30. So stations, please be on the lookout for that. Donald Davidson, been fun having you in the booth again today.
17: Bob, thank you for a delightful day. I've got a number of items here. I'll just keep going till you tell me to stop talking. Far-run winner for the second year in a row. Another winner from the front row. Ari Leyendijk came from the outside of the front row position. We have Emerson Fittipaldi finishing in the top three years in a row, going 2, 1, and 3. Allanser Jr. in the top five for the fourth time out of the last 5 years. Rick Mears in the top five for the eighth time. A.J. Foyt in the top 10 for the 16th time. Al Unser Sr. running at the end for the 16th time. Chevrolet is finishing 1st through 6th and 8th, Cosworth 7th and 12th, Buick's 9th and 11th, Judd 10th, and Alpha 13th. Nice to see Kevin Cogan finishing back in the top 10 again. Thank you, Bob. I loved it today.
0: Thank you, Donald. Thank you for your help. Here's the complete rundown of the finish. The winner, number 30, Ari Leyendijk. Second place, number 18, Bobby Rahal. Third place, number 1, Emerson Fittipaldi. Fourth place, number 5, Allanser Jr. Fifth place, number 2, Rick Mears. Finishing 6th, number 14, A.J. Foyt. Seventh was number 22, Scott Brayton. Finishing 8th was number 25, Eddie Cheever. 9th, number 11, Kevin Cogan. And finishing 10th, number 28, Scott Goodyear. Finishing 11th, Didier Tays in car number 70. Finishing 12th, number 23, Terrell Palmroth. 13th, number 40, Allanser Sr. 14th, number 12, Randy Lewis. Finishing 15th, number 15, Jim Crawford. 16th, number 93, John Paul Jr. 17th, car 39, Dean Hall. 18th, car number 4, Teo Fabi. 19th, number 21, Jeff Brabham. Finishing 20th, number 3, Michael Andretti. 21st, number 41, John Andretti. 22nd, number 86, Dominic Dobson. Finishing 23rd, number 20, Roberto Guerrero. 24th, car number 81, Billy Vukovich III. 25th, number 56, Rocky Moran. 26, 16, Tony Bettenhausen. 27th, number 6, Mario Andretti. 28th, number 19, Raul Boisel. Finishing 29th, number 29, Pancho Carter. 30th, number 9, Tom Sneva. 31st, number 51, that would be Gary Bettenhausen. Finishing 32nd, number 7, Tom Sneva. And number 33rd place finisher was 97, Stan Fox. The average speed of the race, a new record, shattering the previous mark of 170.7. The new race speed average, 185.989. Back at the Indianapolis Motor Speedway, where Ari Leyendijk has won the 500-mile race. Let's check in a final time with all of our announcers around the course. Here's Jerry Baker.
18: Well, first off, our congratulations to Ari Leyendijk, Bob, and our congratulations to you on your first effort as the voice of the 500. Nice going today. Over to number two, Gary Lee. Welcome to our broadcast network, buddy.
19: Well, thank you. I had a lot of fun. Thanks for having me along. How about you, Howdy?
20: Well, we had a great time up here. I got to actually watch the race. It was a very peaceful day up here. I thoroughly enjoyed it. Looking forward to number 30 next year. Larry Henry.
19: Well, we now know why they run 500 miles here at Indianapolis, because Emerson Fittipaldi dominated. It looked like he was going to go wire to wire, and he didn't. And Ari Leyendijk came out of the pack to win his first 500. A great day and a great race. Bob Lamey.
21: Boy, I had a super time out here in turn four. Now I've only got one wish, return the ladder so I can get down.
0: There's a long story associated with that. The position in turn four has been very, very interesting, because in order to get to that position, you have to climb a big, heavy ladder. I had to do it for several years, and now Bob Lamey has a responsibility. Bob, just be patient, and you'll be able to get down with no problem. Once again, Ari Leyendijk has won the 74th running of the 500-mile race, which is now history. Since 1911, the hypnotic effect of speed upon driver and spectator alike has never dimmed. The run for the green flag to the checkered flag and then on to victory lane is a pursuit only one man in the world can accomplish once a year. And Ari Leyendijk has etched his name and his achievement upon the granite of time. He reigns supreme as the champion of the sport of auto racing this day and forevermore. The massive crowd that gathered here today now threading their way toward the exit gates, their eyes taking a final sweep over the track before departing. For some, it's been a one-in-a-lifetime experience. Others will come back. But in every case, it's always difficult to relinquish one's grasp on the emotion that is the Indianapolis 500. Another icy Indiana winter will come and go, and before we know it, springtime will return. It'll be May, and the roar of racing engines will once again breathe life into the lazy Hoosier sky and bring us back together again. Before we go, a few thanks. First of all, to Terry and Greg and everyone at Linger Group for giving me a chance to, well, pursue my dream for this month, and also to my wife, Pam, for giving me up. Never a harsh word, only encouragement. Tom and John for their encouragement, to the Speedway for their confidence, and most of all to you, our listeners, and to the race fans, because without you, there would be no radio network, and there would be no Indianapolis 500. Coverage of the 74th running of the Indianapolis 500 has been brought to you by Budweiser Beechwood Age for that clean, crisp taste. This Bud's for you. By Pennzoil, the motor oil that gives you world-class protection. By Goodyear, makers of the tires that have won the Indianapolis 500 for the last 19 consecutive years. And by Today Chevrolet, who invite you to see why nobody's winning like the heartbeat of America. The Indianapolis Motor Speedway Executive Committee consists of Bill Donaldson, Chris Duffy, and Tony George. Our network coordinator is Kurt Hunt, assisted by Wendy Burke. 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Engineering liaison is Jim Borgioli. Our technical director is Tom Alibrandi, assisted by John Royer. 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And thanks to Valvoline for their sponsorship of the Valvoline Timing System. The great Sid Collins, the original 500, was famous for closing the broadcast of the 500-mile race with a final thought. and I would like to close my first broadcast with the words he used in his final broadcast in 1976. He said, "Enthusiasm with wisdom will carry a man further than any amount of intellect without it. The men who have most powerfully influenced the world have not been so much men of genius as they have been men of strong conviction and an enduring capacity for work, coupled with enthusiasm and determination. Ari Leyendyke showed these qualities today in becoming victorious in the 74th running of the 500. So until next May, this is Bob Jenkins in the Master Control Tower at the Indianapolis Motor Speedway, wishing you good morning, good afternoon, or good evening, depending upon where you are in the world right now. We're at the world's greatest race course, the Indianapolis Motor Speedway at the crossroads of America. This is Bob Jenkins. So long, everyone. 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
4: This is Kings of Speed, glimpses of the Indianapolis 500, past and present. I'm Paul Page. On our worldwide broadcast of the Indianapolis 500, Lou Palmer handles the South Pits and Victory Lane. He made his debut on the network in 1958, ready to describe the color of the first lap. But instead came this description.
22: We've got an accident here. Car number five, the Zinc Special, is the first to wreck, another over the wall, and we've got 1, 2, 3, 4, 5, 6 cars piled up here on the northeast turn. The 54 Novi into the infield, car number 19 in the infield, 68 now down into the infield, and it's almost impossible to identify the others. Out of car number five now, it's Ed Elysian, and car number 91 against the wall. That is all that we can see at the moment. Further down the track, there are still others. One car has left this track and did go over the retaining wall.
4: Jimmy Bryan won that race. Stay tuned for more of those moments that have made the Indianapolis 500 the greatest spectacle in racing.
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27: Each year, over 300,000 rabid faithful converge upon 16th at Georgetown in Speedway, Indiana. They do so for various reasons. For some, it is a family tradition and began generations ago. Others are here to cheer on their favorite driver. Some see it as a time and place to gather with friends and family, while newcomers simply want to experience what the world talks about. They are joined by millions more from across this great state, our nation, and around the world, courtesy of this network. Over the next few hours, we'll hope to enhance the experience of those who are here, regardless of the reason, and make those who aren't with us feel as though they are. The storylines are plenty. The drive for five by Elio Castroneves, Takuma Sato's quest for a third Indy 500 win. A number of drivers could join the two-time winners club. And, of course, there's always the excitement that comes from a first-time winner, like Joseph Newgarden 1 year ago. And the first-ever appearance by a generational talent, Kyle Larson, who will attempt to tackle 1,100 miles today. This is Mark James, proud to serve as the voice of the 500 for the ninth time. We have assembled a talented group of passionate professionals and vow to do our best to bring you the color, pageantry, the sights, sounds, the tradition, and history-making moments. So with that, we say good morning, good afternoon, and good evening, no matter where in the world you may be. We are at the crossroads of America, at the world's greatest race course. This is the 108th running of the Indianapolis 500-mile race on the Indianapolis Motor Speedway Radio Network.

0: Back at the world's greatest race course, the Indianapolis Motor Speedway, Mark James, Davey Hamilton, and Davey. It looks like that for now, Mother Nature will be making headlines here at 16th and Georgetown.
1: Yeah, it sure does. Obviously, you know, we've been saying our prayers and keeping our fingers crossed, trying to keep the rains away, Mark, but it's inevitable. It's coming. Just what time is it going to be here? It looks like it could come and go fairly rapidly to where hopefully we could get this track prepared and ready and still have a green flag today.
0: Hope to be able to visit soon with Indianapolis Motor Speedway President Doug Bowles to get the specifics. But what we do know is that it looks like the order is going to be given to evacuate around 11:15 Eastern, which is about 9 minutes from now. And they hope to have that done relatively quickly. And then they anticipate sometime around 12:15 to 12:30 Eastern is when things could get interesting.
1: Yeah, it's going to get interesting. Looks like obviously, if you look at the weather pattern, and no matter which weather app you may look at, Mark, it's pretty much the same thing. It's a big one coming. It's going to be a torrential downpour, obviously. And then after that, we'll just have to see. You know, hopefully the sun pops out. We can drive this track as quick as an hour and a half, but it could take as long as 3 hours, too, Mark, that we've seen. Just depends on – they're very well prepared for it. You know, I think Doug's doing the right thing by – there's so many people here, just sad. I mean, as you said, Mark, first thing he goes – You say you hate it for the fans, and that's we all do, right? I mean, so many people came here to gather the greatest day of the year, and unfortunately, a little rain. It's been a long time since we've had rain, and, you know, sometimes you just can't avoid it.
0: Well, the biggest issue more than anything else is it's not just the rain, but heavy rain, but most importantly, lightning.
1: So I noticed you told all of our pit reporters to get out of the grandstand except for Mike Young to grab an umbrella. But other than that, hopefully everybody gets out safely.
0: Yeah, that's what we're going to do. We're going to err on the side of caution as well. And again, Indianapolis Motor Speedway President Doug Bowles, very busy man. But I got to commend him and the entire IMS staff and also Bowl, the safety and security and the folks, you know, handling the weather for the proactive approach that they've taken in this. As a matter of fact, happy to have with us now the president of the Indianapolis Motor Speedway. Good morning, Doug.
2: Good morning. How are you this morning?
0: Well, you know, I mean, we're not as busy as you, I'm sure, but we kind of gave folks the news that we have so far, but we're going to give you the chance to kind of reiterate that, what we expect to happen around 11:15 in terms of announcements and then moving forward from there.
2: Yeah, we've been obviously watching this storm opportunity or option or possibilities for the last 72 hours, and in particular the last... You know, the last 24, and you know, one of those nights where you don't sleep, and it's not because you were out hanging out with the fans in the Coke lot. We didn't sleep last night because we were worried about this weather. So we've been continuing to watch it. It's not really the rain that's a challenge for us. It's the lightning that's coming in on the front of the storm. And we have so many people in the venue that I think we're going to end up in the next 10 minutes or so asking them to come out of the grandstands just to make sure that they're safe. The good news is I think that this storm will get through relatively quickly. Some folks are saying maybe even as early as 2:30, which will give us some time to get the track dried and hopefully get the 108th running of the Indianapolis 500 presented by Gainbridge underway. But I'm as emotional, I think, as I have been, other than every year when the back home again in Indiana kicks off. I mean, it's Christmas Day for us.
0: Right.
2: And it's like having a blizzard on Christmas Day and not being able to go to Grandma's house. And we're all here ready to celebrate this moment that we love more than anything on earth. And unfortunately, I think I'm going to have to ask fans to leave the grandstands for a little bit. But the most important thing is to keep them safe.
0: And again, we shouldn't make notice. You have this many people in one place. They have to go somewhere. So you've kind of relaxed the rules on leaving the facility and coming back in?
2: For sure. If people, so really, because we don't know where everybody parks or where they are, and some people are going to want to go to their cars, some people might want to stay under the grandstands. We need people to be able to get out of the grandstands and think about where they want to go. We think the lightning is about an hour out, but with over 125,000 people, maybe closer to 150,000 people in the venue right now, in order to get everybody out of the grandstands, I think we just need to give them some time and get it going so nobody's rushing. This is not a stampede to get out. This is all about taking your time, thinking about where you want to go. And if you want to go back to your car, or if you stayed at a neighbor's here in the town of Speedway, you want to go over there and have a Diet Pepsi or Miller Lite while this storm comes through, we're just encouraging people to do their own thing, so we will allow people to come back in. Just make sure you have your ticket with you, but to come back in and just rescan it, and you'll be all good.
0: Want to get back to that track drying process. We have the latest in technology at our disposal today.
2: We do. You know, we actually dried the track in 77 minutes during practice week with just our jet dryers and our trucks and all moving around. We rented from NASCAR once again. Thanks to them for letting us do that. We've rented from them once again for race weekend, the Air Titans. So you add that to the arsenal. That should mean that our drying time hopefully is in that 90-minute range on the high side. Again, that depends also on what's on the backside of the rain, how humid is it, how much wind, how much water did we get as the rain came through. Those are all things that impact how quick we can dry it. But we feel pretty good and pretty confident adding the Air Titans to alongside us with the jet dryers and our trucks and our sweeper. We should be in pretty good shape.
0: And lastly, the goal was, is, and will always be to get 500 miles in, correct?
2: 100%. We've already talked about that. I don't think we have any interest in starting the race in a situation where you thought maybe you'd only get half of it in. I think in my mind that might be the first time in history that had happened. So for us, it's definitely try and get all 500 miles in, and we want to get it in today. And I've heard from several folks that have said, why don't you just postpone to tomorrow? And that's pretty easy for us, the folks that live here. But it's certainly for those folks who've made commitments, and we have over 120,000 people that come from outside of Central Indiana to this race. We want to get it in for them so they don't have to change their plans. So we're going to do the best that we can.
0: Well, the thing that among the many things that make you the absolutely best at what you do is the fact that you will always put the fans first, and we commend you on your efforts today.
2: Well, thank you so much, and thank you, fans, for being here. You guys are the greatest fans in the world. This is the greatest race in the world, and it doesn't exist without the 300,000 plus of you that show up here and love this so much, and I can't wait to celebrate with each of you when we eventually get to sing back home again in Indiana.
0: Doug, we know you're busy. Thank you very much for your time.
2: Yeah, thank you. Yep.
0: Yeah, so again, a coordinated effort, Davey, and again, above all else, I know that there's obviously a lot of attention being focused on the teams and the drivers and whatnot, but their whole focus is on making sure the fans are able to handle the situation as safely as possible.
1: Yeah, and, you know, Doug, they're very smart. They've prepared for situations like this no matter what, and as you said, the teams and these drivers, they have a place to go, but all these fans, a lot of them don't have a place to go. I mean, it's a long time to be sitting around the rain, so... what a great opportunity. Let them get back to their cars, as Doug said, or even be able to leave the facility and be able to get back in when it's go time. So they're doing the right thing, and we appreciate him doing that, obviously. And then I'm with him. You know, you never know the humidity around here, but it'd be nice to have just a teeny bit of sun and a little bit of wind. That does help dry this track. And, you know, obviously, as he thinks NASCAR, we do as well. The jet dryers do an outstanding job. 77 minutes. That's got to be an all-time quick to get this track dry with just their jet dryers. Now we the Titans here as well,
0: yeah.
1: From NASCAR. Man,
0: makes you a little envious as a track promoter, doesn't it?
1: Yeah, they could maybe get this done faster. We know, and one thing we all remember, it's not just a track that needs to be dry, but it's pit lane and
0: pit out,
1: pit in. So there's a lot of work to do.
0: What's this do from a driver's perspective? Tough mentally for you?
1: Yeah, I was always okay on with it because it's Mother Nature. But I'll tell you what's hard for these drivers. When it comes to physical training, from nutrition to hydrating, getting prepared for this race, you have a time schedule, Mark. And when the rains come, it changes all that. It changes that time schedule around. It changes your eating, your hydration. And now you have to try to stay on top of it, not knowing when the actual start's going to be. And you don't want to be overly hydrated and still needing to go to the bathroom, per se, before you get in these race cars. I mean, that's just the fact of it, and that's something that... It is a little difficult to time it from this point on.
0: Well, luckily for us, we will have the drivers at our disposal, and we will hear from many of the field of 33 when we come back. Well, a sight we don't like to see, but we understand why. Because safety first, the order has been given, and fans are beginning to evacuate those that have settled into these massive grandstands. And we'll see what's to come in terms of the weather. And again, thanks to IMS President Doug Bowles for joining us to kind of clarify what the plan is for the rest of this day. And in case you are just joining us, it's 11:15 Eastern, and the order has been given. The suggestion has been given, strong suggestion, to evacuate. And fans are able to leave the facility and will get readmission as long as they have their tickets with them. They want them to report to their friends' homes or their cars or whatever the case may be. You got to put all these people somewhere. They want to do so as safely as possible, and they think within 45 minutes after this, 45 minutes from now, if not before, showers and thunder showers will converge upon the area. Lightning is the biggest concern. That's why this process is being undertaken, and we hope the prognosticators are right. By 2:30 this afternoon, the rain will have moved on, and we can move on. And we will move on for now, hearing from many of the field of 33. Ryan Marine is working his seventh 500-mile race. A graduate of DePaul University in Greencastle, Ryan has become a multi-talented, versatile motorsports broadcaster and travels the globe while doing so. Welcome, Ryan Marine.
3: Thank you very much, Mark. It is perennially the highlight of my professional year to be a part of this broadcast, and now a privilege to speak with the fastest pole sitter in the 108-year history of this race. Over 234 miles per hour, Scott McLaughlin put the Shell Pennzoil Chevrolet on the pole position. Scott, for the layman at home listening to this broadcast, can you describe 234 miles per hour, four laps in a row around this place?
4: I wish I could. I've said to a number of people, I actually have completely forgot about the run. The only part of the run I remember is coming through one and two, the final lap, and that's actually where it felt like I was getting pretty loose, and I was glad I sort of kept up with my tools there. But once I got through one and two, three and four felt very good, but I do remember the first lap coming up on my dash, and I was like, oof, this is going to be a good one if we can keep it together, and thankfully we did.
3: The leap forward that Team Penske has taken in qualifying specifically, 1 year to the next, what does that say about the level of preparation around this team, especially given the amount of distractions you've been dealing with over the past month or so?
4: Look, I think we've proven our tenacity and how much depth we have up and down the group. Obviously, you know, Roger felt a need to do an internal review, and obviously you know, subbed a few guys out just for this week, and that was his decision. Ultimately, we respect every decision Roger makes. It's his team. But we, the way that we're focused over the last year, it's almost been a two-year project just trying to get to this point. You know, the connection with obviously the Foyt team and what we've learned a little bit from them as well, it certainly helped. But ultimately, there's been a lot of hard work between everyone to get to this point. And at the end of the day, Ganassi have been the team to beat in qualifying for the last 4 or 5 years, and they were never able to do what we did. You know, and no team has done that since 88, since us. And I think that's a massive moment for them and for us and for the whole, you know, 500, 600 people that work at the team. It's an amazing feeling and something that, you know, I think everyone should be very, very proud of.
3: You mentioned 1988. That's the last time a team swept the front row. Of course, the pole sitter that year was in a Yellow Submarine liveried race car with Rick Mears. Very similar paint scheme to the one that you'll have today. But also, I think some similarities maybe to 2019, the last time this race was won from pole. Of course, that was Simon Pagenaud, yep. Kyle Moyer, who called the strategy. He'll be on the radio with you, Ben Bretzman, the engineer, as well. How much do you draw upon those two as you look to do what Simon did 5 years ago?
4: Yeah, and don't forget about Malcolm Finch either. Like,
3: sure.
4: He was on that car, who's my performance engineer. You know, I'm super lucky, super grateful to have people that have experienced this up the front. I mean, Kyle, his experience is, you can't even explain it. Same with Ben. You know, they know what they need out of a fast race car here, and I've thankfully learned off them as much as I can. And, you know, hopefully we'll have a sneaky Simon Pagenaud maybe on the stand during the race as well. You know, he's been a big help for me, and I've really enjoyed that. So, you know, ultimately, you know, I feel like we've got a great team. I think we've got three great race cars, and ultimately if one of us can win, at least for the captain, get number 20, that would be fantastic. And I'd be lying if I said I hope it's me.
3: That's your pole sitter, Scott McLaughlin, who will lead the field to green here in the 108th running of the Indianapolis 500.
0: Thank you, Ryan. Year number six for Rob Blackman with our network. Rob is an Indy Market veteran and an Indiana native, currently the play-by-play voice of Purdue University basketball. Completed an amazing season with the Boilermakers, going all the way to the national title game. Congrats on a memorable run, and welcome back, Rob Blackman.
5: Mark Janes, thank you. It is an honor to once again be a part of this radio broadcast team. I'm standing alongside 2018 Indy 500 champ Will Power. He will start in the middle of row number one, part of an all Penske front row here today. Will, when you won the 500 in 2018, on that day, you were also a front row starter, as you remember, outside of row number one. Talk to me about the inherent advantage of being a front row starter in this specific race.
6: It certainly makes the start less risky. You know, you kind of fall in line and you're already at the front of the pack. I've spent the last, since 18, basically spent my time making my way through the field to be there at the end, and it just hasn't worked out. So I haven't had a good race here for really 19. I finished fifth, but had a car that was capable of winning, I felt like. But yeah, I haven't had a good race since. So it's a good starting spot. We got good cars. but it's an incredibly long race. So it doesn't necessarily matter where you start. It just, I guess, there's less risk involved in the whole process if you can stay at the front.
5: I'd like to make a little bit of a comparison here and get your thoughts on this. That 2024, in a lot of ways for you to this point, has mirrored what 2018 kind of was for you. And here's why I say that. I specifically remember you in 2018 using the word close a lot, because you had been close at that point in a lot of different ways, whether they were second place finishes in the point standings, or you had led in numerous amounts of laps here at Indianapolis but hadn't won yet. Yeah. But in 2018, you finally did do that. And here in 24, again, it's been a lot of close, a lot of second place finishes, as you well know. Am I reaching here, or does 2020 does this year mirror a little bit of what 2018 was like for you coming into this race?
6: Actually, I can't remember exactly what had happened leading up to 18. I do remember being kind of disappointed with my career to that point. But, you know, in 18, I remember saying to my wife, so I have a disappointing career, really, with the amount of races I've won and laps I've led for only one championship. But, yeah, this is, you know, it has been frustratingly funny that, you know, I've missed out on pole by these tiny amounts. It's been second, even a close third for the road course, second place at the road course, second place at Barber, second place in qualifying here by, I guess, a close margin as well. So, yes, a lot of second places and quite a few races since a win. So, yeah, in one way, that's very tough to do in IndyCar because it's a bloody hard series. Yeah. But it's frustrating to be that close.
5: Will, thank you. Good luck today.
6: Thank you very much.
0: Thanks, Rob. You're number four for Alex Wolf, a Ball State University grad. Alex is a native of Lima, Ohio, and covers sports for our affiliate, WIMA, a talented young broadcaster. We welcome back Alex Wolf.
7: Thank you very much, Mark. An honor to be with the radio network for a fourth year, and it's an honor to talk to the defending champion of the 500-mile race, Joseph Newgarden, outside of that historic All-Penske front row in the Shell Powering Progress Chevrolet. And Joseph, as defending champion, what has the last 365 days been like with your reign as the winner of this great race?
8: It's been busy, you know, in a good way. It is tough, too. A lot of responsibility, but I don't think you trade it for the world. You know, winning the Indy 500 is, man, it is, it's a good position to be in, you know, one I never thought that we would get to. Certainly the team's no stranger to it, having won it 18 times beforehand. And so to win the 19th, my first, and Roger's first as the custodian of the Speedway was very special, but exciting to be back. A lot of it feels the same, but certainly a little busier when you come back as the reigning champ.
7: And another special feat, second time the Team Penske has swept the front row. And as someone that's really a student of the history of this sport and this race, what's it been like to be a part of that?
8: Yeah, amazing. You know, I didn't even realize that Team Penske was the last team that has swept the front row in 1988. So I did learn a little bit of history with that. I was not aware. I thought perhaps there must have been another team that had done that in that time frame, but I guess not. But very cool. You know, I think for our group, they were extremely pleased with the speed that we had in the cars. You know, it takes every individual in the team at Indianapolis. I think, you know, a front row sweep, it shows the dedication of the group. It shows the speed of the cars. And that was gratifying for every individual. They touch each one of these cars, every team member. You know, they're not siloed between just the two car, the 12, or the three. They all work together in a lot of ways. So it was really special for the entire team. And now it's our job to put that to use. You know, it's one thing to qualify up front, but the race is a whole different deal. And now we need to put fast cars to use.
7: So much has been said about the speed of the Chevrolet engine sweeping the top eight positions in qualifying. Of course, sometimes the trade-off with the speed and power is fuel economy. What do you think is the outlook for your Chevrolet engine as far as that goes if it gets into a fuel-type race?
8: Well, that's been pretty solid for us. You know, Chevrolet has truly delivered this entire season up to this point. And I think, you know, here has been the tip of the spear. Certainly in qualifying, you know, we had everything we needed. We had pretty good reliability. We had great reliability and we had tremendous speed. And, you know, when it comes to fuel mileage, I think we're in a good spot for the race. So, yeah, we're not asking for a lot more right now. I think, you know, we're just trying to relish in the opportunity and make sure that we get our execution points correct.
7: Joseph Newgarden looking to join Elio Castroneves as a driver to win back-to-back 500s for Team Penske. Joseph, we wish you a good, safe day.
8: Thank you.
0: Thank you, Alex. The lone rookie in our field, and like Kyle Larson, a rookie in name only. Been in this market, the Indianapolis market, as a multimedia broadcaster over 30 years. Rich Nye, currently a general assignment reporter for WTHR, the NBC affiliate, a native Hoosier, and has covered this event and others at IMS for a number of years. We are thrilled to welcome Rich Nye.
9: Thank you, Mark. Having lived and worked in Indianapolis my whole life, it's a great pleasure and privilege to join this prestigious broadcast. And a pleasure right now to talk to 2016 Indy 500 champion Alexander Rossi. He starts inside row two, the fastest of a very fast stable of four Chevys for Arrow McLaren. Alex, how did winning this race 8 years ago change your career or maybe even your life?
4: Well, I think it certainly, you know, set my career trajectory to be here in the States and be in the NTT IndyCar Series in 2016. I was on a one-year deal and didn't really know what the future held. And for those that remember, like, most of the month was running a black and white car with no partners on it. And then on Fast Friday, we got the deal to have Napa come on board, and the rest is kind of history. So it certainly changed my career path and gave me stability back in the States that I didn't think I would ever have.
9: Well, your history here is certainly very good. Eight previous starts, five top five finishes, only two races worse than seventh. What do you think it takes to be successful in this 500-mile race?
4: I've been very fortunate to have very good equipment for really my whole career. You know, a lot of people that come in as rookies, you know, are starting at a different point from a team level standpoint. And that wasn't the case for me. And so I was able to learn what a good car felt like right from the beginning, and got to learn all the good parts of Indianapolis first before the bad stuff. And I think that goes a great deal in helping a driver with their confidence around here, just because it is so unforgiving that if you kind of start down a slippery slope, it's sometimes hard to recover, right? So I put a lot of the success I've had here down to that and being fortunate to drive for really good teams with great cars at the Speedway.
9: All right, we're not that far from the green flag. How quickly do you try to break up that Penske party in the front row?
4: Honestly, not quickly at all. Like, this race, fortunately or unfortunately, over the years has become quite a big fuel race. So the last thing you want to do is really lead this thing. So it's kind of just understanding where your car is good and or potentially bad compared to those that you're going to be racing at the end with, and just kind of working on improving it at each stop and just developing the car and your driving style for whatever, you know, the conditions of the day bring you. Obviously, with the threat of weather, you know, it might change the strategy a little bit of with how aggressive you go, but fortunately, people above my pay grade get to make those decisions.
9: Alexander Rossi, car number 7 for Arrow McLaren, starts fourth today.
0: And we will have more of an update on that weather and how it's going to impact proceedings on this day, the day that we run the 108th running of the Indianapolis 500-mile race, and we'll have more conversations with the field of 33 when we come back. Weather, the order of the day, and we'll see how things unfold. We do know that the suggestion has been given to the fans to evacuate this massive grandstand. That happened about 10, 15 minutes ago or so. We expect sometime between now and 12:30 Eastern for some weather to arrive. Could be in the form of showers, thunder showers, and maybe some lightning. We do know for those of you joining us, you will be allowed to return as long as you have your ticket. It looks as though that maybe about 2 to 2:30 Eastern, the showers may move through. The lone front we see could pass through, and then track trying efforts will get underway. And because of the latest technology that's being employed here, courtesy of NASCAR, we could be able to drive the track in about 77 minutes or so. So keep your collective fingers crossed. So welcome back to the Indianapolis Motor Speedway. And now we can continue hearing from more of the Field of 33. We'll do that. Go back to Ryan Marine.
3: Kyle Larson embarking on his maiden Indianapolis 500 run. Qualified in the middle of the second row for your first ever start in the NTT IndyCar Series and here in the Indianapolis 500. What has the experience this month of May been like for you so far?
10: Yeah, it's been amazing. It's, it's just the atmosphere every day is pretty awesome, right? I mean, the build-up to the race on Sunday is nothing like I've experienced, you know, like how many fans are here for the first day of practice, and then more and more and more as the week goes on and leads into qualifying on Sunday, and then everything, you know, this week as well, you know, lots of interviews and all that. I've really enjoyed it, you know, all. It's you're taking time for the fans, everybody. It's been a good time. So, yeah, just look forward to the race now.
3: Coming from your background, first on the dirt tracks of the country and then to NASCAR, do you feel the eyes of the dirt track fans of America, the NASCAR fans of America, on you, representing them as you embark upon this race?
10: Yeah, definitely. I feel the support from really all race fans, I think, you know, not just dirt or NASCAR. I think throughout the country and the world, you know, I think there's lots of people paying attention to the double, you know, because there hasn't been too many people to do it, and there hasn't been somebody to do it in the last 10 years. So I think that fans get really excited about that, and they've been rooting me on. So I've appreciated it. I've felt it my whole time here, and hopefully we can continue to make everybody proud.
3: How much, or how long, I should say, have you been thinking about maybe attempting this feat someday?
10: Oh, I don't know. I mean, for a long time. I mean, I would say at least since I started racing Cup in 2014, because I was with Chip Ganassi at the time. So I felt like the opportunity would be there if I ever wanted to do it. And then when I ended up not racing for Chip any longer, I got picked up by Rick. I thought, you know, that dream would have to, you know, take a back seat for a long time. But we had such a great year in 2021 and won the championship, won a bunch of races. And it's like, heck, I'm just going to mention it that I'd like to do it. And they got to work on it. So, it's been great. You know, Hendrick Motorsports, they don't, you do anything unless they're going to do it top notch. So they got, you know, linked together with Arrow McLaren, and it's all gone really well.
3: What would make this a successful day, a successful race for you?
10: I think completing all the laps, you know, starting off there would be great. But for sure, I mean, I think if you could get a top 10 in the Indy 500, that'd be an awesome day. But yeah, I mean, you want to break records and all that. So, I mean, if you could win, that'd be unreal. But I think top 10 and finishing all laps would be a successful day.
3: Kyle Larson will roll off from the fifth starting position in the HendrickCars.com Chevrolet for Arrow McLaren and Hendrick Motorsports. Best of luck.
10: Thank you.
5: All right, let's talk to the 2019 Indy 500 Rookie of the Year, Santino Ferrucci, who will start on the outside of row number two. Santino, if my inside sources are correct, I think they are, you'll be celebrating a birthday coming up this Friday, I think it is, yes?
11: Yes, at Detroit.
5: Could there be any better birthday gift to give oneself than their likeness on the BorgWarner Trophy?
11: Definitely not. I mean, man, I celebrated my birthday in Detroit probably four times now, or maybe five. Yeah, probably five times now. It's been awesome, all but last year in the COVID year. Yeah, so five times I've been in Detroit. It's been incredible. It was my first orientation into the series. But yeah, we'll get to that at some point this week.
5: All right. So you mentioned five times. That's a good number. I want to go to that. Last five opportunities here in the Indy 500, you have been a top 10 finisher, including last year finishing third. What is it about this 2.5 mile oval that always seems to bring out the best in you?
11: Man, you know, I've treated it the same way since I started. And it's kind of not the, you know, because everyone's like, it's the greatest spectacle in racing. It is the greatest race in the world. Dude, it's every other race. There's a green flag, a checkered flag, and a winner. You don't treat it any special because it's a special event, because then it's different pressures, different mindset. I treat it like any other. You got to be there at the end to win it. So, and you keep that mindset throughout the day. It's a treacherous race. It's the most difficult race we do all year. But also at the end of the day, a lot of this race is luck. And you know, if you just put yourself in the best position possible, minimize your mistakes, you're there in the end, and then a little bit of lady luck never hurts. So we had a lucky day all day up to the last couple laps.
5: You probably already know this, but to make sure our listeners know this, when you finished third last year, that was the highest finish for an A.J. Foyt driver since 2000. What does that mean to you? Because I know how special A.J. Foyt is to you.
11: Well, I was told that Kenny Brack's 25th anniversary was this year for his win, so we got a couple more positions to go, but yeah, it's pretty special. Honestly, there's so many people to thank, but probably the biggest one is Larry Foyt and obviously AJ for one taking a chance on me, and you know, Larry for guiding this team to put together such a 500 run for us. So he's done a phenomenal job.
5: One more for the listeners. The last time an A.J. Foyt driver qualified in the first two rows in consecutive 500s, Billy Boat back in 98 and 99. My guy Santino Ferrucci will be doing that here today. Santino, good luck.
11: Thank you so much. I appreciate it.
7: Lining up on the inside of row three, it's Rinus VK and the Ask ROI Chevrolet for Ed Carpenter Racing. And Rinus, last Saturday, first day of qualifying, just the roller coaster of emotions from your accident in the morning until right at the closing gun, getting your way into the Fast 12. Now with about a week to process it, have you been able to really have it sink in just what it was like, the effort with you and your team to get into this position for an upfront starting position?
12: Yeah, I mean, last Saturday was crazy. Yeah, we came back really great to qualify 17th. I mean, that's all props to the team effort, and making it to the Fast 12 was special, especially on the occasion of what all happened Saturday. But I think we have a really good starting position for the race. This is my worst so far, being 7th, which is actually crazy. But I feel like it takes a bit of the pressure off from starting on the front row, which I've done for 3 years in the past.
7: Now as you move into your fifth start, talk about that qualifying prowess you've had in your fifth, the month of May here at the 500. What's sort of the one thing about running that 500-mile race that you've learned the most, the biggest lesson that you're going to try to carry over into today's race?
12: Well, I think one thing about the 500 is it's 500 miles. It's a long race, so I think if I keep just keep my position for first, three quarters of the race, that's really what you need to do. Keep position, make sure you're still in the mix, and then at the end, that's when you take the risk. That's when you really turn it up. But I think it's almost like a very long practice session leading into a dash at the end. But you got to make sure you're there for that.
7: I mean, I know it's a big saying here in America, but in the Netherlands, is it a big saying for to finish first? First, you must finish?
12: Yes, it is a saying, and it does make a lot of sense.
7: It certainly makes a lot of sense no matter where you are on the globe. Of course, Rinus VK lining up in the 7th starting position. Wish you a lot of luck out there today.
12: Thank you very much.
9: Pato Award starts in the middle of row three in his fifth Indy 500. Top six finisher every year, except last year when you led 39 laps. That was more than any other driver before going out in a crash while fighting for the lead late in the race. Pato, how ready are you to win this race today?
4: Oh, man, I'm ready. I'm, this has been a dream of mine for as long as I can remember. And, I dream about it. I've dreamt about it multiple times already, and I can't tell you what it feels like to win it, because it's yet to happen, but I feel so grateful to be part of this amazing event. Every year, it's just the month of May comes to play, and you always remember, it's just this is why this is the month of May.
9: The qualifying speed advantage we saw for Chevy in qualifying, is that there still for the race today?
4: Probably not as big of a jump, I would say, but Chevy brought the power. They've given us some great power for us to, do what we do best, which is go fast.
9: And with 500 miles to go, how aggressive will you be and how quickly will you be aggressive today?
4: Oof. The rule is always stay patient for 165 laps. Everything else then

0: casual and easy to make the transition. And Mike was very clear that, like, hey, you're our guy. We're going to need you and everything you need. And he's definitely lived up to that. And same for me. You know, I feel like I've, you know, given a lot of my time over the winter to get up to speed quickly, especially since we lacked so much running this winter with the lack of testing. So, no, it's been great, man. I feel at home, and we're still getting better every time we're out there.
1: This is an Indianapolis 500 winning team. Elio, when he won, he started 8th, you start 9th, so in the same row there. Big difference, I suppose, would be back then Honda maybe had the edge on Chevy, at least thus far this month. That's not been the case. How do you view the race, though? Do you think you're fighting on relatively even footing with the Chevrolets when the green flag drops?
0: Yeah, good question. I think it's strength and weaknesses. You know, obviously doing a lap flat out with optimized gears and qualifying is one thing. But I think the Honda has a bit more torque. It has a bit more in the lower RPMs than the Chevy has, which comes more in handy when you're racing because you're going to drop down further in the RPMs. You don't have those optimized gears that allow you to be right on the peak of the power curve. And I think it's definitely going to equalize. I'd say maybe there's a little bit of deficit, but you know, we've seen stranger things happen, and I think we're right in the game.
1: You've led laps in 4 of your 5 previous Indianapolis 500 starts. Each of the past few years, you've run towards the front. Do you feel prepared now to go for the win in start number 6?
0: I definitely feel more prepared every year, and I've had some tough lessons here that I definitely bring with me every year I come back, and I feel like I've been more confident in what I need from the car this year. I guess that goes with my new role in my Shank Racing, where I probably have to say more what I need from the car rather than just kind of driving the car as it is. And it's been working well, and it's rewarding when you see that, you know, your input and your direction actually works, which I think it has here as well. But we'll see how it plays out.
1: 25 years ago, Kenny Breck became the first Swedish driver to win the Indianapolis 500. Felix Rosenqvist is seeking to become the third Swedish winner of this race. He starts today from the outside of the third row. We wish you a safe and fast race, Felix.
0: Thank you.
2: Yeah, and to his point, Davey, we will indeed see how it plays out. And for these drivers, you know, they're focused solely on the task at hand. They'll control what they can control. Yeah. Can't do anything about when this thing starts. But let's face it, the tasks that they have put in front of themselves today, the race strategy and all of those things, that's what their focus continues to be on, not the weather.
3: Right. I mean, and they look at the weather all the time, obviously, Mark, just because trying to figure out what conditions the day brings, right, whether it's rain, no rain, whether it's high humidity or sunshine or cloudy, because they go back to all those notes and how they ran on this track previously in those similar conditions. They try to adjust the cars for that. So they got plenty going on. They're not really worried about, they can't control it. They just have to stay on top of it. They look at it, but you know what, as you just said, more importantly is they stay on top of the strategy, how they're going to go about it, what's going to be laid out, and then just take it as it comes.
2: And they know from a team perspective, the driver climbs in the cockpit and the drivers drive.
3: Yeah.
2: All of the things that you just talked about with the setup and the weather and all, yeah, that's all on the engineers.
3: That's right. And Rossi said, I like what he said. He goes, that's above my pay grade. Well, I agree with him. You know, that's right. You know, that's you leave that up to strategists. And, you know, even if it's a strategist making a call during a race and it doesn't work out, you know what? We all win as a team. We lose as a team. It's a team effort, obviously. There's always maybe a driver makes a mistake, a crew chief, a wheel changer. They make mistakes. The weather person may make a mistake, whoever's doing the checking on
2: we
3: the weather.
2: They would have today.
3: But yeah, but that's right. But you know what? It's everybody does the best they can, and they're that's what they're doing.
2: Well, and again, the order was given at 11:15 Eastern for those here to clear the grandstand. Many have done that and sought shelter, and many are up underneath the grandstands and returned to their cars, and those that live nearby have returned to their homes or their friends' homes. And so that's kind of the order of things, and we have been told that some light moisture is being detected around the racetrack, and it's not a matter of if, but when we are going to get significant rainfall, and Davey, maybe some thunder and lightning, and that's what the biggest concern is with the lightning.
3: No question about it. A good friend of mine, Craig McCain, who crew chief for Colton and is hopefully coming back to IndyCar Racing, left this morning, had to go back to Colorado, And he texts me. He goes, "Hey, the rain's coming, and it's coming hard." He just crossed the Illinois border, and he said it's pouring rain. So yep. We know it's coming. It's just how long is it going to last? What's the lightning effect's going to be? And then drying time.
2: Longtime member of the Indiana State Police, and for the last few years has been the sheriff of Morgan County in Martinsville, Indiana, which is about 25 miles south of here, southwest of here. Rich Byers telling us just starting to rain in Martinsville. So, again, it's not a matter of if. It is a matter of when. But we will continue to proceed, and we want to hear from the 11th row. We will do that when we come back to the world's greatest race course. Welcome back to the world's greatest race course, and Mother Nature bringing some moisture to this 2.5 mile oval, and we think a lot of it here within the next 30 minutes or so. And again, the order was given at 11:15 Eastern to clear the grandstands, and they're trying to get people dispatched to areas as safely as possible, because not only do we expect some significant rainfall, but probably some thunder and lightning as well. But again, if you are listening and you have to leave the facility, you are going to be allowed to return as long as you keep your ticket handy. So do keep that in mind. So with that, we wanted to hear from the final row, row 11 for today's race. Here's Alex Wolf.
4: Rolling off on the inside of the 11th row, Catherine Legg and the Elf Cosmetics Honda. And Catherine, such a fan favorite here in the month of May. I know down in the pit lane hearing the cheers of the crowd when you made your qualifying runs. Is that something when you're in the cockpit that you can sort of realize and feed off of?
5: I mean, not until you just said that and put me under all this pressure, Alex. No, it is. It's actually been amazing. So since Elf came on board as a partner, it's been incredibly rewarding, because the amount of young women that have come up to me, and old women, to be fair, I'm not being ageist, that have come up to me and said, you're representing us, and now we feel like we have somebody to cheer for. And, you know, it's the fastest demographic in racing at the moment is the women, and now they feel like they're represented. And I think that it's really cool that we're like, hey, you're here too. And, you know, the pink car is just significant of the fact that you can be feminine and do crazy stuff like race cars, and that you can be authentic to yourself. And I think it's really cool, and I think that there's been this whole girl power movement, especially in sports at the moment, especially in Indiana, yeah. Right, with Caitlin Clark. And so it's been incredibly special to see, and it's been incredibly special to have the support.
4: And now, as you have that support and you try to feed off of that in the race today, what is a realistic goal, and what would be a successful day for you?
5: I think I honestly have no idea what a realistic goal is going to be. I think a successful day for me will be driving that car to the best position that car can get to, right? Whether that's P1 or P15 or P25. Yeah. If I can get out of that car and think there isn't anybody else who could have driven that car better than I did today, I will be over the moon no matter where I finish. And I think that what people don't understand is, like, the three cars at the front, the Penske guys, they're driving around, and it's like they have it almost so much easier than the guys in the back. I mean, look at Marcus Ericsson, right? He goes from winning the race and being one of the fastest to barely being able to qualify. And that's not him. That's the equipment that he's in. So if we can work on getting the best finish for that car, that then is a springboard to other finishes and other races and et cetera, then I think we've done a good job.
4: Catherine, it should be an exciting day out there, and we wish you a good, safe race.
5: Thanks, sir.
4: That's Catherine Legg rolling off from the 31st starting position.
6: Marcus Ericsson, winner of the Indianapolis 500 2 years ago, starts in the middle of row 11 after a practice crash, moves to a backup car, the last driver to bump his way into this year's race. Now, Marcus, how do you find a smoother drive to the front today?
7: Yeah, it's been a bit of a tough couple of weeks here at the Speedway, that's just this place, right? It's just the highs of highs and lows of lows that it brings out of you. We've been through some tough times here, but I think it's going to make us stronger together, you know. And we're going into the race with a good race car. It's been feeling really good in race trim. And I'm looking forward to the challenge, you know. It's a lot of cars to overtake, so it should make for a fun race for us.
6: So close to being a repeat champion a year ago, leading at the white flag. You now live in Indianapolis. How much has this race and Indianapolis become a part of your life?
8: an identity the last 2 years?
7: A ton. For me, like you say, you know, Indianapolis is home, and this race is the, you know, it is the biggest race in the world, but it's also the best and most unique race in the world, and I love it. I you know, it's what I dream about and what I work towards every year, and yeah, I will do everything to win another one here in the future, and hopefully already today.
8: Marcus, you've got 8 Chevys at the front, 4 Hondas at the back, but in race trim, is the speed a lot closer today?
7: I believe so, yeah. There's no doubt they were having the edge on qualifying, but we believe in race trim we are a lot better. So I believe Honda, we have all the power we need. So, yeah, looking forward to using that a lot today.
8: Marcus Ericsson in the number 28 Honda for Andretti Global starts 32nd.
1: Graham Rahal will be starting 33rd in the 108th Indianapolis 500. Second straight year he'll be starting from the 33rd starting position. But the circumstances,
9: it's got to be a record.
1: It is a record, as a matter of fact. It has not been done before. Not necessarily the record you were going for, but some Indy history coming your way.
9: Yeah, it's disappointing, frankly, to not be better, to not be faster this entire week leading up to the 500, or last week, I suppose, is just, you know, we expected a lot more, I think, this year. And unfortunately, we weren't able to put it together. But we're in the show, and that's all we can do is try to have a good day today and move our United Rentals number 15 forward.
1: You do have a history of moving forward in this race. Back in 2011, started 29th, finished in 3rd. 2018, started 30th, ended up 10th. Will you be drawing on some of that experience making your way through the field when the race starts later today?
9: For sure. For sure. That's the biggest thing that I can rely on is my experience with that. To try to find my way through the field, find my way, you know, have good pit stops, have good strategy, have a clean day. I think that's the most important thing around here. You know, if we get into the position that we can go win this thing in the end, and we need to go and attack. But the reality is that we need to get there in the first place. And there's a lot of work that needs to be done, you know, to put ourselves into that sort of position at this stage. So that'll be our focus. Fingers crossed we can have a really, you know, really smooth day. As I said, you know, good pit stops are going to be critical. Good in-laps, out-laps, that's critical to try to put it all together and minimize any mistakes. You know, everybody's going to have moments in this race where they're holding their breath for a second. You know, the car's going to take off, you're going to get an oversteer snap, or, you know, something's going to happen. But to minimize that is critical today. If you get the opportunity to go forward or pounce on somebody else who makes the mistake, then you've got to do it, and hopefully we can.
1: That's Graham Rahal, who starts 33rd today at the 108th Indianapolis 500.
2: And that's the inside from many of the field of 33 who, like the rest of us, are in a holding pattern. And again, around 11:15 Eastern, the order was given to evacuate the grandstand, and the yellow shirts and IMS personnel continue to set about that task. It just takes a while to get everyone safely where they need to be. Rain is all around the area and lightly falling in some areas of the race course. And again, heavy rain is expected. Also, some thunder and some lightning, and that, of course, is the biggest concern. But we will forge ahead, and when we come back, we will hear from the governor of the great state of Indiana. But first, we'll pause 10 seconds for station identification. This is the Indianapolis Motor Speedway Radio Network. A long-standing tradition of this race broadcast, a few moments with our governor. We welcome Governor Eric Holcomb. Sir, happy to have you with us as always.
10: I love to be part of this tradition among the larger tradition as well.
2: That's right. The general statement, not so much as governor, but as a fan, which you are first, as you look upon this massive facility, your thoughts on this day and what it means.
10: Well, it's just an enormous sense of pride. I mean, how can you? It's hard for me to sleep. I can't imagine the people that are wearing yellow jackets and in charge of, not the weather, but in charge of the operations here at the IMS, but to think about we're able to do this because of its Memorial Day, lest us not forget to remember and honor those who gave the ultimate sacrifice so that we could come out to a race and 300,000 plus strong. So I always start there and remember just how good we have it because of others that went before us. And then to think about showcasing this place to the world, we have this race on one day. but I talk about it for 365 days a year.
2: Sure.
10: No matter where I am in the world, and people, you know, can locate us by the Indy 500, and it's such an international event. I can recall, you know, five victors of this race during my time came from five different continents,
2: sure,
10: not countries. So it really has, they have fan bases, you know, networked all over the globe. And for me to drop in anywhere, whether it's around the state or around the country or around the world, people know this special place. And it's a never looked better. Obviously, I think we hit the lottery. It was a, you know, a place that I just it was surreal to me growing up as a little kid, growing up on the west side in the shadow of the IMS. And, you know, always part of our crown jewel as a state. It's never looked better to me. I mean, I'm seeing flower beds out here, and I'm thinking it's Augusta.
2: Mm-hmm.
10: And this has got 350,000 people crawling around, 75,000 people that are going to a concert, not even probably paying attention to the race. So hats off to everyone at the IMS for putting on such a show. It's global.
2: Pacers, racers, Fever rookie Caitlin Clark, has there ever been a more exciting time in Indiana sports?
10: Yeah, and I had nothing to do with it.
2: You just enjoy it, right?
10: Yeah. Yeah, I'm a lucky fan, just like everybody else here. And you know, but again, these are international sports. I was in Brazil not too long ago, not Brazil, Indiana,
2: right?
10: But Brazil, the country. And someone on the security detail said, "I'm a Halliburton fan," and he showed me the jersey that he bought months ago. And so, you know, these sports are really ambassadors, and there's very few things in life like sport and the arts in general, entertainment, that pull people together. There's a concert last night. Obviously, the Pacers on last night. We had a global economic summit, 41 different diplomatic delegations from 30 different countries, 1,000 people in town over these last 72 hours. And you just think about Caitlin Mania. People were asking me in Mexico City about Caitlin Clark, right? And so this sells our state in such a way that brings excitement and interest and people together ultimately. And I think that's something that not only do we have this Hoosier hospitality, but we can pull off major, you know, sporting events like no one else in the world. We had all of March Madness here.
2: Yeah.
10: All of it. All 68 teams. Very few people can
2: do
10: an NBA All-Star game, a college football championship, all of March Madness. And then think about, you know, June 15th to the 23rd, we're going to have the Olympic swim trials here.
2: Yeah, swimming pool in Lucas Oil Stadium.
10: Two Olympic swimming pools.
2: Yeah,
10: never been done before. Like, we prove nothing's impossible when you get Hoosiers involved.
2: This race came about as a result of the automotive industry. That relationship all these years later remains strong.
10: Yeah, and it's really in our DNA. I always look out, you know, from your perch here, and I imagine it all brick. And, you know, going back to 1909 when, and by the way, the folks that built this track, they were over in Europe trying to compete, build a better engine with the European automakers. And so they spent time over there, came back here, build this test track. And here we are, the state of Indiana. We've got five auto OEMs, General Motors, Stellantis, Honda, Toyota, Subaru, AM General. We make 80% of the RVs in North America. And still to this day, this is where innovation, it's like a fountain of innovation that comes out. We had an autonomous race here on this very track.
2: Yeah.
10: And a team from Munich won. And so it really is a source of pride that we've kept that heritage alive while adding the greatest spectacle in racing.
2: We would be remiss if we didn't give you an opportunity to reflect upon your chapter in the history of Indiana as its governor, because this is it.
10: This is it.
2: I mean, we
10: you
2: want
10: sound
2: you
10: like
2: back.
10: Kenny Loggins there, like cue up the music.
2: I mean, we want you back. The door's always open for
10: you.
2: Yeah,
10: well,
2: you know.
10: I'll be back. You may regret that invitation. you know, it's gone by fast, but I still have 232 days left. It's a little. That's around 5,500 hours. If you're counting, you know, you've got a radar here of a lot of numbers. I have some in my head too. It's like a shot clock going off, but I've been proud of our team, our pit crew, everyone came together, aligned our purpose. We've made some incredible partnerships with local communities all over the state of Indiana. And I think it's made a huge difference, not only in economic development. Sometimes I get caught up in the big headline about, you know, we just announced another $5.3 billion Eli Lilly and Company is investing to ultimately be $9 billion up in Lebanon, Indiana. That's one of the top five biggest deals in the country this sure. year, right? And we're about $27 billion already this year. 3 years ago, our record capital investment was $8.7 billion. Then 2 years ago, it was $22 billion. Then last year, it was $28.7 billion. We went over $20 billion in 3 months this year, like the mm-hmm. momentum. And that, sometimes you get caught up in how much are we bringing in, but it's what that allows us to do in investing in our people and our places and cultural amenities and our educational system and our pathways to skill up and our health initiatives. All 92 counties signed up to be part of this local health initiative where we increased our state commitment by 1,500%.
11: Mm-hmm.
10: And so we really have, I'm so, so proud that we really have come together as a state. So it's not like the capital city in some other region. It's one Indiana, and rural, urban, suburban, the diversity makes us stronger. It doesn't splinter us. It doesn't divide us. And I'm going to walk away from this eternally grateful for a countless number of folks who came together and said, I want in.
11: Mm-hmm.
10: I want to lead this place a little better too. And that's why I think Indiana's on fire and people, you know, around the country are going, I want to be part of that.
2: It's my eighth year with you to continue this tradition. It's been my honor and privilege. So congratulations on a job well done. And again, don't be a stranger. We'd love to have you back.
10: We won't do it. And it's about time to go racing.
2: That's right. That's the governor of the great state of Indiana, Eric Holcomb. Thanks for joining us. And the weather advisory leading to the delay of the proceedings. And again, fans have been encouraged to exit the grandstand. Many have done that. Others have simply chose to move undercover because rain is in the area and has started to fall around different segments of this massive facility. But we think heavier rain is coming, maybe accompanied by some thunder and some lightning. So do, if you're listening to us, be careful and follow the advice of those around the facility, and please comply with what they're asking you to do, because they're doing it for your safety. Our fingers crossed that by the end of this day, we will complete the 108th running of the Indianapolis 500. When we come back, I think a special anniversary and a conversation you're going to enjoy.
12: The checkered flag for Johnny Rutherford, winner of the 1974 Indianapolis 500-mile race.
13: Pat Benatar is waving the checkered flag for Johnny Rutherford, winner of the 1976 Indianapolis 500-mile race.
14: And now, ladies and gentlemen, here to call the checkered flag for the winner of the world's greatest auto race, the voice of the 500, Paul Payne.
15: Number four, the Pennzoil Chaparral, his hand in the air. Johnny Rutherford wins the 1980 Indianapolis 500-mile race.
2: And this is, of course, the 50th anniversary of Johnny Rutherford's first of his three Indy 500 wins with McLaren. In addition, JR was a longtime member of this radio network. And now to join us with JR, here's Paul Page.
16: Tradition is a huge thing at the Indianapolis 500, and one of the great traditions is actually sitting next to me at this moment. Three-time champion of the Indianapolis 500, Johnny Rutherford, Lone Star JR, who won this race for the first of his three 50 years ago. And we're celebrating that. And you know what? What were you, about two when you won that race? Because you don't look that old.
3: 50 years ago.
16: Unbelievable.
3: That's hard to realize, but it was. And we've been here a long time.
16: Yeah, we have. And you've been here so long that now the official badge that is the credential for everybody at the Speedway, you're on it. That's, yes. I mean, that's impressive. It really is. That's special.
3: Such an honor. Yes, it's. I was told about that, and I thought, wow, you know, that's something. And when I received mine, they went through, Doug Bowles went through and found the one with
16: 1974. Yeah.
3: And that's the number on my badge.
16: That's cool. That's very cool. Your first win. You know, we talk about you as a three-time winner, but you were like seconds away from being a four-time winner, were you not? Can you talk about that a little bit?
3: Oh, I hate to. I start crying.
16: Okay.
3: No, I shoulda, woulda, coulda.
11: 75 was the closest, and I anguish about that all the time, thinking, what if I had just stayed out and pedal-footed it?
16: Yeah, the team called you in, and you didn't need to come in.
11: Well, I'm not sure about that. But
16: then it rained.
11: Yeah, that was our plan, you know, and we McLaren always had, we had a race plan, and we stuck to it. And so when Tyler called me in, I came in, and the rain hit there within the next 20, 30 minutes or less. So it was, that was one.
16: Yeah. Talk to me about the first one, though. How special was that? Did you think in 1974 that you could win that race?
11: Oh, I mean,
16: you've come from the back in a couple of them.
11: Yeah, I knew we had it. You know, if the cars, you know, didn't break or something happened, I knew that we had it won because technically I got qualified in the back of the field.
16: Right.
11: And we were going to go after Foyt for the pole position. And I knew we had that, you know. And so we had to go to the back of the pack and started 25th.
16: Right.
11: Green flag dropped and 12 laps I was running third.
16: Isn't that great?
11: That McLaren M16 was so good that day. And it, you know, I just knew. And Foyt and I had, you know, we put on a show for the fans, and that's what it was.
16: Tell me about this month for you leading up now. We're minutes away from the race, and you've been everywhere. Everybody's congratulating. What has the month been for you, being part of this and all that's going on around you?
11: It's a pure honor, you know, to be honored like this because it's, you know, I've been here a long time. You and I know what this place is all about, and it's been extra. It's taken me back to the days that we were running here and everything. And it's, you know, just it's been so good. Seen a lot of old friends.
16: Well, JR, congratulations on 50 great years. We got a couple more we'll be able to celebrate down the road here.
11: Yeah.
16: Always good seeing you. You're helping out McLaren during the race itself, right? Can you get in as a backup driver if necessary?
11: I don't think so.
16: Okay.
11: I've often thought I can't find anybody that wants an 86-year-old driver, no matter what he's done. So,
16: well, let me tell you, you're one fine-looking 86-year-old champion, and you have been, among all of them, one of the truly great champions who not only won, but gave back to this sport. And we thank you and we honor you for all of that.
11: Oh, thank you, Paul.
2: Yeah, couple of legends for sure. Davey Hamilton, you get text messages from folks, as have I, that live in the surrounding area and around the surrounding area. And as we said, it's not a matter of if, it's when.
3: Yeah, this is official from IMS, actually. Lightning within 8 miles of the speedway. So it's getting close. You know, the clouds are moving now fairly quickly. It was kind of slow-moving clouds, couldn't really see a move. Definitely moving quickly. I expect to see some lightning and rain here just momentarily.
2: Yeah, and again, around 11:15 Eastern, the order was given to evacuate the stands, and fans are still being encouraged to do that. Some have simply sought shelter where once the rain falls, they will be protected from that, and we encourage them to please be as safe as possible with the inclement weather coming. We're talking about the pretty noticeable winds, some high gusts and some strong winds, and obviously thunder, lightning, and heavy rain. But we will move forward and come back with more at the world's greatest race course. Back at the Indianapolis Motor Speedway, the skies continue to darken, and we are awaiting the arrival of a storm. We've been told that the lightning is about 8 miles away, and so fans, again, are strongly being encouraged to exit the grandstands and get themselves to a place of shelter. And a lot of folks have dispersed themselves around the neighborhoods of Speedway, Indiana, adjoining the facility, and returned to their friends and neighbors' homes safely. Some have returned to their cars, and we expect sometime within the next 10 or 15 minutes or so, significant rainfall here at the Indianapolis Motor Speedway. Provisions have been made. They think the front should be through here around 2 to 2:30 Eastern, and then the track drying procedures they hope will get underway. And With us being in the time zone that we are in, hopefully we'll have plenty of daylight. It is IMS President Doug Bowles told us right off the top of our broadcast. This is the Indianapolis 500, and so every effort will be made to get 500 miles in. We were hoping to be able to send it to our turn announcers, but for safety reasons, we decided to have them stay put along with our pit reporters. And with that, we do welcome to the broadcast booth Jay Query.
17: Mark, thank you so much. And as always, it will be, once we get, of course, this race underway, the highest of honors and privileges to discover and describe all of the action that happens before us in this, the greatest spectacle in racing. And we do so for those unable to attend this, the largest single-day sporting event in the world. But in doing so, we will be thinking about those that are joining us that had a love for this race and are joining us this year in spirit. Clint Jones of Lebanon, Indiana. David Almas of Columbus, Ohio. Keith Bensley of Speedway, Indiana. Breton Williams of Clinton, Iowa. Ron Chaney of Indianapolis. Bernie White of Dearborn Heights, Michigan. Justin Henson of Burlington, Indiana. Susan Werner of Evansville, Indiana. Robert Jacobs of Omaha, Nebraska. Jenny Moser of Fishers, Indiana. Johnny Meredith of Greenfield, Indiana. John McWhitney of Anderson, Indiana. Mike Martin of Danville, Indiana. Joe Canada of Westfield, Indiana. James and Louis Utes of Jackson, Michigan. Joseph Davenport Sr. of the United States Navy. Leon Ryder of the United States Navy as well from Virginia Beach, Virginia. And for those who work tirelessly to support this event and to support members of this radio network, Raleigh Schroeder of Speedway, Indiana. Paul Castagnoli of Universal, Indiana. Steve Watson of Monrovia, Indiana. Yanya Jordan of Indianapolis, Indiana, by way of Yugoslavia. And my dear friends, Kevin Turhan-Donner of Austin, Texas, and Mark Thompson of Kokomo, Indiana. They join us today in this, the human spirit, in this incredible collection of humanity, waiting to celebrate this race as one. Mark?
2: You know, Jake, it's a wonderful thing that we've added the past couple of years with those tributes, and it's both a good thing and a sad thing that that list seems to get a little longer every year.
17: It is, and I am eternally grateful for those that have not only helped me, helped you, Mark, but that understand the spirit of what makes this event and this venue what it is. It is, of course, with the greatest apologies that I can't read all names that are submitted to us, but this place to me, Mark, is so unique because the thing that makes this Indianapolis Motor Speedway so fabulous is that each person that comes here feels a personal story and connection to it, and each feel that their story and connection is stronger perhaps than the person next to them. But everybody has a connection in some way, shape, or form, and I think for so many it reminds them of the people that introduced them to the love of this race, and in doing so, continuing the love for that individual.
2: Well, moving forward, if you need more time, all you got to do is let us know, and you, my friend, will have it.
17: Always appreciate it, Mark.
2: We lost a treasured member of our family late in 2023, former network director and indie media pioneer Julio Fernandez, to pay tribute to our dear friend. We welcome back one of the six men who have proudly served as the voice of the 500, Mike King.
18: During the course of your life, you're going to meet a lot of people, but only a few of them are special. Julio Fernandez, best known to most of us as Chico, was special. I got to know Chico in the early 90s when he was the director of Telex, which later became IMS Productions. He was a legendary figure when it came to television in the Indianapolis market, and he built Telex into a production powerhouse. Late in his career, he was named general manager of IndyCar Radio and the IMS Radio Network, and that was the best thing that ever happened to most of us personally and professionally. He hired me as the anchor of the network and fifth voice of the 500 in 1999, and he changed my life. To work with Chico was the best. He was a great guy, always had our backs, and never lost his cool. He also never lost his perspective. Work was important, but never more important than his wife Marilyn or his daughters Andrea, Allison, and Ashley, or golf. Chico loved golf. He was a sharp dresser, and his hair was always perfect. He only hated one thing, really, and that was the Castro regime and what it did to his parents and his beloved homeland of Cuba. We lost Chico in December, just a year after he lost Marilyn. As we get ready to go racing here at the Speedway today, we remember them both. Julio Chico Fernandez, former GM of this great radio network, and always the coolest guy in the room.
2: And the racing world was shocked and saddened by the sudden loss of 2003 Indy 500 winner Gilles DeFerrin late last year. He passed away while racing with his son in Florida. His win in 2003 was the third straight for Team Penske. In 2000, he set the closed course speed record with a lap of 241 miles per hour. He won 7 kart races and 5 IndyCar races, winning titles in 2000 and 2001. A sportsman and champion on and off the track. Godspeed, Gilles DeFerrin.
15: Gilles DeFerrin holding him off. Gilles made his debut in 1995. He finished 29th in hole racing. In his first Indianapolis 500, he's just a turn away from victory lane.
19: Out of four, one turn to go. It will be three straight for Roger Penske, but not three straight for Castroneves.
15: For the second time in 3 years, Team Penske goes 1-2. This time it's Gilles DeFerrin winning the 87th Indianapolis 500-mile race. Elio Castroneves is second. Tony Kanaan is third.
20: I tell you, Jack, it's hard to describe in words what I'm feeling right now. It's such an unbelievable moment for me. You know, I always dream of winning a race like this and say something smart, but I'm afraid words escape me right now. It's just unbelievable.
2: With that, we think it's most appropriate now to hear from the man who will drive for five today with a bit of a heavy heart. Here's Rob Blackman.
8: I'm standing here with four-time winner Elio Castroneves, who starts today in the middle of row number 7. And while the drive for five is an important topic, Elio, I would rather start with this. That is the special helmet you will be wearing today in honor of your longtime friend, your teammate, your mentor, Gilles DeFerrin. His colors, the red, the white, with a black accent on the back half of the helmet. Would you please talk to our listeners about how he will be riding with you today?
21: Yeah, this is obviously he's always going to be with us forever. We're never going to forget about how incredible he was, and not only as a driver, but also as a person. And I feel a lot of here in the paddock and a lot of in all of areas in the world of motorsport. People will remember him. So for me, it was tough to lose someone so close. It's the first time that happens in my life. And however, I wanna him to be here with me. So that was the small memory that I can or tribute, let's put it this way, that I can have that I can do it for him and for his family as well. And actually, the idea started up. When we did in 2001 a race in Phoenix, Arizona, and we had this black car. Penske has this black car. Him and I, we didn't do so well that race, however, but they did a diecast, only one car, not two cars, because the cars look similar, except with the helmets were halfway my helmet and halfway his designed helmet. So it was kind of like super combined, and I'm like, hey, I maybe I should do that. Obviously, Troy Lee designed a little bit more the way it could look even better. So it turned out to be the halfway. So I felt that was it came out perfect.
8: Gilles passing away this past December.
21: I'm sure Gilles upstairs is looking. It's like I would have done different. I would have do this and design. But anyway, that's how we like to remember him. Always having his little touch, which he would for sure.
8: All right, on to the task at hand here today. To put your likeness on for the fifth time on the BorgWarner Trophy as a former driver, or as a driver who's doing a one-off, I should say, and now as a guy who's also in ownership, you're literally seeing this from all angles.
21: I know.
8: So if anyone would know what it takes, you would know. So what does it take today to win for a fifth time?
21: It's always being in a position to be there to win. You gotta have fast car, which Cliff's Meyer Shank Racing been working extremely hard to make this happen. I do feel we have that opportunity. Take advantage of opportunity that shows presented to you. Don't hesitate it. Execute right. Pit lane, pit stops will be important. I am proud of my guys, especially because most of them don't. Oh, it's the first time. A few other guys come from. It's like old timer like me, I would call. They have experience. They're not being active all the time, but they have experience, which I go with that. I would not exchange any other driver, any other mechanic, just to be fast. I prefer people with experience, and that's what we have. So we have all the package. we just gotta go and make sure that we don't waste much time back there. We started P20, not ideal, but yeah, I feel we're gonna have some challenges ahead of us. There are some very fast cars in front of us as well, so we gotta take advantage of what we got.
8: Elio, thank you and good luck.
21: Thank you so much.
2: And Davey Hamilton rejoins us now. And Davey, again, folks have kind of moved themselves to a position where they will at least be protected from the rain that's beginning to fall. That we think that's going to go on for probably a couple of hours.
3: Yeah, as we say, the track is lost. It's completely wet. Pit lane's completely wet. All the stands are covered up right now, which I think is a good thing because we knew it was coming. I'm glad it's here. That means it's just faster. It's going to move out. So let's hope for that.
2: Well, this is kind of our tribute segment, and there's a couple of people that the racing world has lost as well over the past several months that we need to pay tribute to. And first of all, the multiple starter of this event and a longtime card official, Wally Dallenbach.
3: Well, Wally, what a great guy. I mean, did so much for the sport. As you just said, as a driver, as a president, as you know, running the series, he did an outstanding job. And he's been going through some hard times. Unfortunately, lost his life. And then, obviously, is we're going to bring up another one, Eddie Gossage as well.
2: Yeah, both of those guys. And Eddie Gossage, I mean, one of the early supporters of the IRL. Yeah. And you and I remember the days of 90,000-plus at Texas Motor Speedway, and he was all in on that series.
3: He was all in. He, you know, the second-largest crowd that IndyCar had. He has done, again, just like Wally, has done so much for the sport to grow it as on the promoter side and track side. It really kind of uplifted what we had going at that time, and when the series was new back in the early 2000s, when it was Champ Car and IRL and all that stuff was going on. And by the way, I got hurt there at Texas Motor Speedway. Yep. And I can tell you firsthand just what a class guy is, how much he helped, the concern and the care that not only him but his entire staff had. He always treated you well no matter what when you're at that speedway. And that was both these very big surprises, actually, and so they'll both be missed along with Jill.
2: And I can tell you, folks, I can remember being at Texas Motor Speedway and watching Eddie Gossage walk through the grandstands there, and he was, in that Dallas-Fort Worth area, he was a rock star.
3: He was a rock star, absolutely, and deserving. So, you know, what great thing for all of us when we go to a facility, we know what we bring. We know the cars that we put on track. We know what kind of show we put on and the people that are involved. What we don't know is what else that promoter has in store for us at these races. And there's a lot of promoters that do a lot of fun things for us. It's different that brings people there. Well, Eddie was one of the best at doing that, from Robbie Knievels to, you know, Robbie Gordon's truck.
2: Romosaurus.
3: And great concerts. And at that time, the world's largest screen, if you recall, on the back straight. I mean, he's just did so much and kept us all on our toes. And you know, when we first went to Mark, we talked about this a while back. When we first went to Texas Motor Speedway, it was so far out away from the airport or the city. We're thinking, how is this? And you know, we got to drive forever. And today, you know that they had a vision, because today, you don't know. I mean, it's just packed with great homes and malls and shopping and a Buc-ee's, by the way, right across the street. So it's growing. It's
2: saving the best for last on that list there,
3: yeah,
2: buddy.
3: That's right. And so, Eddie, he had a vision, and obviously Bruton let him take the reins and run with it. And he surprised me. You know, I knew something was up. Kyle Petty, you know, with the Victory Junction, does a great, great job with the, you know, underprivileged kids that are sick. And that Petty family has done so much for that organization. But they always do a ride. They always do a big motorcycle ride. But I've always wanted to do it, but it's always during some of our events. But Eddie always did that. When I seen him missing this year, I really wondered what was going on. And unfortunately, he passed away soon after.
2: Just got a peek at the radar, Davey, and it looked like the heaviest showers and thunder showers and maybe the heaviest winds that we're going to see are really getting ready to be right on top of the Indianapolis Motor Speedway.
3: Matter of fact, they should be on top of your house right about now.
2: My old house.
3: Oh, that's right. The old house, right?
2: Yeah, the old house. This is a couple of blocks from here. It's already gone over my current house, which is about 25 miles west here. I live somewhere, by the way, folks, where I don't have to cut the grass anymore, which is my lifestyle beautifully. But, again, I wanted, for those that are late in joining us, the order was given, Davey, to you know, seek shelter, seek some safety around 11:15. And, again, just touch on what this might do to the driver's mindset and the team mindset when they're just chomping at the bit to get going.
3: Yeah, that's right. And so, you know, obviously some of these drivers, sometimes a little bit restless of a night, just get expecting, come into this event and knowing what's expected out of them and the pressures that go along with it. So it somewhat messed that up. I would imagine most of them were already suited up. They're ready to come out. But now that it's delayed, they probably have taken their suits off. More than likely, either number one in the garages with their team, just trying to evaluate times and what they need to do. And then majority of them probably in their buses, trying to just to get some peace of mind. And, I mean, there's so many people here still. Nobody's really left that I see. They just taken cover. So, and then it's back to what we talked about, hydration, making sure that your nutrition's right for this race. 500 miles takes a lot of energy to do this event. And not knowing when it's going to start, it's kind of a crapshoot when to do all that. So, I'd imagine majority of them in that coach is trying to relax, trying to get a little nap in before the action starts.
2: Well, we had Doug Bowles right off the top at 11 o'clock Eastern. We appreciate Doug for visiting with us because, you know, obviously he's a busy, busy guy, even when the weather is, in the best of conditions, and a lot of contingency plans put in place. But the two things, I think, that they're focused on the safety of the fans first. It's always Doug's priority. That's his hallmark, is putting the fans first. But I think the thing that pleases me the most, as I said, you know, the goal ultimately is to get all 500 miles in. And he said, absolutely, is the Indy 500.
3: This Indy 500, you know, he wants to do that. By the way, you know, Doug, we're all great friends with Doug. And I have to say that, you know, a lot of positions that people are in, sometimes you can say, you can critique or you can say how good. But I don't think there's a better guy that I could ever think of that being in this position Doug is as president of this track. I think he's done an outstanding job. No matter what, you see him, whether it's at another IndyCar race somewhere else, at a dirt track, traveling the city, you know, the state around, trying to, you know, show what he has here to provide people for entertainment. And I think he does a great job. And he's doing it again when things aren't good, like rain.
2: Yep.
3: He still comes across very professionally. They have a plan in place. He tells the people, keeps everybody aware. You're not guessing what's happening.
2: Well, his dad brought him here when he was very, very young. He's been hooked ever since. And I think one of the things that makes him so passionate about his job is that I think he just wants everyone to see this place through the eyes that he saw it at when he was young.
3: Yeah, you know, and yeah, that exactly right. And he's able to experience this from at a young age. And boy, did he ever take grasp. Obviously, a part team owner, part with, you know, Panther Racing. He was part of that program. And then becoming, you know, the president of the Speedway. It's pretty amazing just in itself. Just think about that. But just the things he does. For example, the late Billy Vukovich II passed away last September. And guess who? I'm in Fresno, California at the Celebration of Life, and Doug Bowles shows up. Yeah. You know, just a class guy. I mean, you just never know where you're going to run into him. He speaks so well, and he knows his history of this place too, by golly. He knows what's happened here, what's going to happen here for the future, and he stays on top of it.
2: So I got the chance to drive one of Wilbur Shaw's winning cars, and I thought, boy, how appropriate is that, not only because he is a historian, but as you said, but I think about Wilbur Shaw's role in reviving the Indianapolis
3: Motor Speedway. Yeah, wow, that's a good point. Yeah,
2: II.
3: That's right. Yeah, just who knows without, obviously, Fisher building this place and Wilbur Shaw and them coming back to life and doing what they needed to do, and, you know, obviously the Holman family. So that is cool. As a matter of fact, we did get to see the vintage cars. I know that happened a little bit earlier. You see Mario and Al Jr. and a lot of drivers driving around. But what a great job. Back to the Speedway, back underneath the umbrella of this track, of being able to restore from the ground up, completely original, running condition, some of these old race cars from the early 1900s to Jill DeFerrin's winner in 2003, I think I want to say it was, that Simon Pagenaud was able to drive. So just great to see that history. And by the way, this museum, we've talked about it before as well, getting a facelift there. I'm excited to see. I'm going to take a hard hat tour here in a few months just to keep track of it so we can tell our listeners how it's coming along and how exciting that's going to be as well.
2: Yep, it should be quite an unveiling when it happens in April of 2025. We had hoped to be about 4 minutes away from the green flag, but we are a ways from that as rain now continues to fall here at the world's greatest race course. More after this.
0: In his high school yearbook, this young man's ambition, as he listened to the 500 broadcasts on the radio, was to someday be a part of this team. Today, 11 years later, he's realizing that desire. In the North Pits, also with three rookie stripes on his microphone, is Paul Page.
5: Thank you, Sid, and it is indeed a pleasure, and I'm quite proud to be here today.
4: And now here is Sid's good friend, race driver, broadcaster, and a well-qualified man, and our new voice of the 500, Paul Page.
5: Thank you very much, Jim Shelton, and greetings from Indianapolis.
15: A.J. Foyt down the main straightaway. The checkered flag is out. A.J.'s hand in the air. He is the winner. A.J. Foyt at Indianapolis has won his fourth 500-mile race.
22: The voice of the 500, Paul Page. Who's going to win?
15: Gordon Johncock off the fourth turn. Mears is right behind him. Johncock, Mears makes a try. Johncock wins it by less than one-tenth of a second. Gordon Johncock has won his second 500. Rick Mears comes across in second place, almost side by side.
2: And we welcome back to the broadcast booth. Happy anniversary, Paul. 50 years. You were a talented 10-year-old, weren't you?
23: I was seven. Actually seven at the time. Wow, I didn't know you were going to do that.
2: Well, Chris Pavlik and Sam Rumsa got their heads together and made that magic happen. We were happy to do it.
23: Well, that kind of misted the eyeballs a little bit. That takes you back.
2: Yeah, and I know you've told me about how you and Jerry Baker were working together at the time when you both joined the radio network and you stood out in the parking lot and were high-fiving one another because this was literally a dream come true for, like all of us, it was for you guys at that time.
23: Yeah, we came out of the WIBC studios where Sid had separately told us we were going to be on. And we were coming out, we're trying to be so cool. And we get to the parking lot and it was, whoa!
2: Yeah, yeah. I know how that feels for sure. So this day, obviously, massive disappointment. Davey and I talked about it. I mean, I feel bad for the teams and the drivers and you know, the yellow shirts and all the folks working here. We feel our hearts are heaviest for the fans because of their passion and enthusiasm and dedication. And I commend Doug Bowles and their staff for all that they're doing to keep the massive number of people here safe. But, Paul, we've been spoiled lately because it's been a number of years since we've had to deal with this.
23: Yep. But I remember back mostly to 86 where we tried for 3 days and then had to move it for a week. But and the problem then wasn't so much the crowd or anything. It was really there were so many dead chicken bones out there from all of the chicken lunches that everybody bought. The Board of Health wanted it cleaned up.
2: Yeah, well, that's part of it, too. And I think 97 was the last time we'd really had to deal with this on a race day. And it's happened. And, you know, really, it's happened several times over the course of this great race, which the averages are going to catch up with you once you've done it 108 times. But, you know, given the uncertainty of Indiana weather, we've been relatively fortunate on most race days here in Indiana.
23: I just looked at the weather, and this system we're staring at, we're looking west, which is where Indiana weather comes from, and this system doesn't appear to be that thick.
2: Seems like it's lost some steam as it's moved toward the speedway.
23: I'm guessing that they'll start drying the track within 45 minutes or so, and we might be back. We might not back to racing. We'll go racing.
2: Well, for guys like us that remember all of the years that they would dispatch all the safety trucks and it would take 2.5 to 3 hours to dry this, it's fascinating to think of now that thanks to the friends at NASCAR, they brought some of that Titan technology up here. Can you believe they can dry this in 77 minutes now?
23: That's fantastic, isn't it?
2: Yeah.
23: And it's hard to believe.
2: It's unbelievable. So what was the mindset like in, you know, when you were the anchor and your approach to trying to fill that time when you knew you weren't going to go racing? Of course, you had the luxury of the historian Donald Davidson, who was one, as I recall, the best guy to have with you on a rain delay.
23: That's as you well know, anytime you threw it to Donald, that was a 5-minute break there. But the stories were so good.
2: Yeah.
23: You're being kind to the pit guys because we sent all of our pit guys out into the garage area and just, you know, anybody you saw. And that helped fill the time as well.
2: Yeah, they went out and did their stuff off the top. And, you know, as the situation continues to improve and things get a little safer for them, we'll get them out and get the thoughts and impressions of these drivers as they get ready to hopefully complete the 500 miles. And, again, most importantly, Paul, that's, you know, the fan safety on the part of Doug Bowles, the IMS president. But I also think the thing that, that Doug said, every effort is being undertaken to get 500 miles in.
23: And And they will. I'm very optimistic.
2: Yeah,
23: we're
2: going to
23: get that race in today.
2: Yeah. So, well, Paul, congratulations again on your anniversary. And we look forward to having you with us throughout the course of this broadcast today for sure. We'll once we get to the green flag, we'll have Paul into the halfway point for his observations and then, of course, recap the day. So, Davey, we look outside right now, and the rain's falling as heavy now as it has all day.
3: It's absolutely pouring rain right now. We do see some fans in the grandstand. Fortunately, they're the ones undercover right now, but. It's arrived, Mark. I haven't seen any lightning, but the rain is torrential right now.
2: So what we will do is that we will step away for a few minutes, and then when we come back, we are going to relive, and they'll give you the chance to relive, the 2023 Indianapolis 500-mile race, and we will update you throughout the course of that on the progress that's being made once the rain has stopped and track drying efforts are underway. So for now, this is Mark James from the world's greatest race course, the Indianapolis Motor Speedway.
1: 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Here's highlights from the 107th running in 2022.
6: And now for the most famous words in motorsports, please welcome the chairman of the Indianapolis Motor Speedway, Mr. Roger Penske.
7: Welcome, race fans around the world, and a special welcome to the 300,000 fans that are here today to witness the greatest spectacle in motor racing, the 107th running of the Indianapolis 500. Let us all thank the men and women in the military and the special responders as they make our country safe and secure. Thank you. Drivers, start your engines.
6: Oh, that glorious sound.
2: No better moment in all of sports as the 33 cars roar to life on the main straightaway. Our pit reporters need to find out what stories they'll be following today, the who and the what. Let's start by welcoming back Scott Sander.
9: Mark, if we're honest, the 33rd starter does not often make a run at being the headline of the month. Could we even possibly say the day? And it takes a heck of a story to even knock a four-time winner, drive for five to the second most prominent story of this, the north end of the pits. But then rarely have such direct racing competitors come together so quickly to make such a sour situation so potentially sweet. Graham Rahal, long a Honda pilot instead, screaming through the turns in a Chevy only on a few days' notice, 2 hours of practice. If he would find speed in the car for his injured friend, Steph Wilson, Rahal could cement his place in Indy 500 lore. He'd have to pass the field to do it, including his three former and future teammates. But if the cooperation of the last week has taught us anything, it is that everything is possible. A few well-timed Graham Rahal moves could make this place come unglued. A bit south of me in the farther south end of the pits is Alex Wolf.
24: And first off, Scott, the conditions, ambient temperature 76 degrees, track temperature of 102. In my section, I have three former winners. Will Power, the 2018 champion, third quick on carb day. Simon Pagenaud of the Meyer Shank team, thinking they maybe have found something in race runs. And the 2014 winner of the 500, Ryan Hunter-Reay, a lot of question marks after gearbox leakage issues, shortening up his carb day. Also, Roman Grosjean for Andretti Autosport, quit about 40 minutes early on carb day, very happy with his car in long runs. And Colton Herta, wholesale changes on the front and rear of the car, seventh quick on carb day, and some of the other drivers have said he is one to watch. Should be an exciting day here in the 107th Indianapolis 500 as we head towards the south of the center pits to Rob Blackman.
25: The pit boxes I have my eyes focused on today include the feel-good story of A.J. Foyt's stable of surprisingly fast qualifiers in Santino Ferrucci and the rookie Benjamin Peterson. Penske's veteran Joseph Newgarden and a man thirsty for his first Indy 500 win and Scott McLaughlin are here as well. Has his fan favorite Ed Carpenter, Connor Daly, and Kyle Kirkwood. But it's Patricio O'Ward that has me the most intrigued. O'Ward, through five races this season, has finished second at the GMR Grand Prix, second at St. Pete, and second at Texas. He's been oh so close to victory three times already this season. They say no one ever remembers who finished second. I say it's time for the native of Monterrey, Mexico, to be remembered. Now further up pit lane to Ryan Marine.
10: Hey, Rob, thank you so much. It doesn't get any better than this. Well, here in the extreme south end of the pit lane, I've got 8 cars that fall under my watchful eye. 7 of them come from powerhouse teams Chip Ganassi Racing and Arrow McLaren alone. Past champions like Scott Dixon and Tony Kanaan, Takuma Sato and Alexander Rossi, they'll get their pit service here, along with fast qualifiers and annual contenders like Alex Palou, Pato Award, and Felix Rosenquist. The minnow swimming among the leviathans down here. That's Ed Carpenter Racing driver Rinus VK, the Dutchman who has been quick his entire career here at IMS. Now, though, he might have the experience to pair with the speed. This could be his giant killing day. One storyline that all of us will be watching on pit lane here today will be tire wear, left rears in particular. It's been a story all month. Even as recently as Carb Day practice on Friday, some teams struggling with it more than others. I had a number of teams tell me this morning their stints could be limited more by tire wear than by fuel burn. That will be a story to watch for sure. Here we go. It is the greatest spectacle in racing for a reason. 500 miles.

0: moment there because he's still out on the racetrack when the cars are going by on the first lap.
1: That's right. The team was on the racetrack. Cars came by after the first warm-up lap, and like I say, it was a little close. They got by, obviously. Safety's first, and they got him by okay. But right now, just devastating for that team in general. And then Graham Rahal trying to, get started this race.
0: Well, Davey, it's frustrating for the team because, again, we want to remind folks, they go over these things with a fine-tooth comb. There are warm-up periods while they're on the main straightaway.
1: Yeah, they
0: went through those.
1: Yeah, they went through them this morning. I going by the garage, the thing was running. It was fired up. So I know that they were definitely had it running. It was going. But, electrical, these cars have so much electrical gadgets in there, you never know what could go wrong, but hopefully they will get it fixed. I can't see him right now on pit road if he went back to his pit or if he actually made it out on racetrack, but let's keep our fingers crossed for him. Behind the wall, there we go.
0: They pushed him behind the wall. They're continuing to work on it, probably some electrical gremlin. We hope that they can get that car restarted. Scott Sander, do you have an update?
2: Briefly, bad battery or dead battery. Why? Who knows? But that's what they're working with right now.
0: So, Davey, as we get ready to start, how much conversation did you have with the drivers that were starting around you about what they were going to do at the start?
1: Good question, because one thing you do, that's the first lap, and I always try to, in front of me, with my row and behind me, just said, hey, here's my plan. Here's what we plan on doing. Let's all work together and get to this first corner.
0: Well, this is what we have all been waiting 364 days for. Indiana Pacers. Tyrese Halliburton piloting the pace car, and they're getting ready to get into formation. Nick Yeoman, it's almost go time.
2: Yeah, they are single file for now, but here comes Rinus VK. He's going to pop to the outside of Alex Palou, and we're going to be saying that a lot, Mark, throughout the course of the day as they start to stack up in their rows of three. That front row looks spectacular. Michael Young, Alex Palou, Rinus VK, and Felix Rosenquist. One to go before we start this race.
3: Fastest front row. As a matter of fact, the fastest field ever in Indianapolis 500 history. The front row has a line. Row two now has a line. Row three has a line. So too, row number four. It's row five that we're awaiting to see as Ed Carpenter sees Scott McLaughlin flank him to his right, and Kyle Kirkwood starts to fall in line as well. Jake Query, the feel of 11 rows, comes to you in turn three.
4: Under an overcast sky, but the sun has no aluminum to dance on today because every seat is filled as they look beautiful in their rows of three. Alex Palou of Barcelona, Spain, the pole sitter. Rinus VK to his outside, and Felix Rosenquist. Spain, the Netherlands, and Sweden. The first all-European front row in the history of this famed event. Kristen Airy, how do they look coming into your view?
5: Tyrese Halliburton, the pacer guard, has pulled the Chevy Corvette off to pit lane. They are in rows of three, 11 of them. Led by Alex Palou, Mark James, we're ready for the 107th running.
0: The honorary starter, actor, Hoosier, Adam Driver is in the flag stand. Fans on their feet, and the green flag flies on the 2023 Indianapolis 500 into turn number one.
2: Front row immediately got single file as Alex Palou leads them into turn number one. They fan out two and three wide further back. Front of the field looks good. Michael, the rear is clear as well. Green flag at the Indy 500.
3: Scott Dixon, the big mover thus far. He's moved up to that fourth position as the field streaks underneath me. Alex Palou will lead the field into turn number three.
4: And everybody in the north end comes to their feet to welcome Alex Palou, who leads Rinus VK, Felix Rosenquist, and Scott Dixon to the north end of the Indianapolis Motor Speedway.
5: Out of the short chute on the north end, about a four-car length advantage for Palou. He exits turn number four.
0: Alex Rossi among those grabbing a couple of spots at the start. It's Palou, VK, and Rosenquist. Scott Dixon on the charge into turn one.
2: Yep, Rosenquist under attack from Scott Dixon. Now he'll chase after VK out of turn number one.
3: Palou's got about an eight-car length advantage over Rinus VK. Then it's Felix Rosenquist, two cars behind. Scott Dixon, four cars behind. Santino Ferrucci, they round out the top four. Alexander Rossi, your top five.
4: Nobody has led more laps at this event than Scott Dixon, and he looks like he's trying to get up towards the front to do it again. He runs fourth. It's Rosenquist in third. The leader, Palou, just in front of VK.
5: Scott Dixon started sixth. He's now in fourth. The leaders are Palou, VK, and Rosenquist.
0: Graham Rahal pulls off of pit road and onto the back straightaway. He rejoins the parade. Battle for the lead into turn one.
2: And Rinus VK pulls to the inside, and he'll take over the race lead, darting around Alex Palou into turn one.
3: The Dutchman said to the Spaniard, I'd like to lead this thing for a while. Three-car length advantage for Rinus VK, Alex Palou, Felix Rosenquist, Scott Dixon, Santino Ferrucci, your top five.
4: Renus VK had said earlier this week, you know what? The air's cleanest when there's nobody in front of you. And so he decides to go to the point. Pello just behind him in Rosenquist. Scott Dixon. Dixon now starting to see Santino Ferrucci in his mirrors.
5: VK in that gold and white machine. Car 21, about a four-car length lead on Pello. Then back two-car lengths to Rosenquist.
0: Pretty good separation. The front three now, Nick Yeoman, starting to step away a little bit. But now all of a sudden, here comes Scott Dixon.
2: Dixon's going to defend to the inside as the American Santino Ferrucci is in the attack in red, white, and blue. He runs in fifth, chasing down Dixon.
3: Renus VK still about two-car lengths over Alex Pello. Felix Rosenquist, Dixon, Santino Ferrucci. The field, Jake Query, single file from front to rear as they make their way to turn three.
4: The crowd just sat down from greeting and supporting Graham Rahal. Now they stand back up as Scott Dixon looks at third place. It's Felix Rosenquist that has it. Dixon not able to make the move in turn number three.
5: Dixon has fallen back, maybe out of the short chute, Jake, about six car lengths behind Rosenquist. Pello making a run on VK.
0: VK, Pello, Rosenquist, Dixon, Ferrucci, the top five, but that'll change by the time it gets back to Nick Yeoman.
2: Pello leads laps one and two, VK three and four. Lap five will be handed over to Alex Pello, the Spaniard back in front into turn two.
3: And Alex Pello able to garner himself an eight-car length advantage over Renus VK. Now it's Felix Rosenquist. He starts to close in on that rear wing of Renus VK. Felix Rosenquist trying to look to the inside and go to second.
4: Single file, they work their way down into turn number three. Again, Pello. Gap back to VK, then it's Rosenquist, Dixon, Ferrucci, and Alexander Rossi to the north end.
5: And Pello has that two-car length advantage out of the short chute on the north side, and about a three-car length advantage.
0: Clean start, five laps complete, this time by Pello, VK, Rosenquist, Dixon, Ferrucci, the top five.
2: And all these drivers' markers separated by just a car length or two. They are all over each other into turn number one. Alex Pello leading a train of cars through the short chute.
3: It's most impressive how these drivers have settled into a rhythm already. Alex Pello, four car lengths over Renus VK, then four car lengths behind him is a machine of Felix Rosenquist, Dixon. Now Santino Ferrucci looking a little racy.
4: Yeah, Dixon and Ferrucci a little bit lower line entering turn three than the three in front of them. Talking about Pello, VK, and then Rosenquist.
5: Yeah, those first three cars a little wider on the track toward the middle of the track as Dixon in fourth, about five car lengths behind.
0: Gave you the top five, six through tenth. Rossi, Award, Sato, Powered, Tony Gannon back to turn one.
2: Yeah, let's take a look at a little bit further back. Rossi is about four car lengths ahead of his teammate, Pato Award. Then a bit of a separation back to the two-time winner, Takuma Sato, out of one.
3: So we'll watch that battle for the sixth position. A couple of Arrow McLaren cars. It's Alexander Rossi, his teammate, Pato Award, right behind them, the Chip Ganassi Racing driver of Takuma Sato.
4: We'll keep an eye on that battle, as a matter of fact. That's a good call, Michael, as they worked away into turn number three. It's Rossi, and then evenly gap back before you get to Pato Award. Sato trying to get in a look at that pair.
5: Yeah, those are the cars again, 5, 6, 7. Rossi in car 7. He's currently in 5th.
0: Top three separated, top four, then a bit of a space back to Santino Ferrucci. He's running in the fifth position.
2: It's a great-looking race car as well. The sponsorship, they're trying to build homes for disabled vets. That car is fast as well, Michael. Ferrucci running fifth.
3: Yeah, settles in really nicely behind Scott Dixon. Dixon about six car lengths ahead of Ferrucci, but your leader, Alex Pello, he leads Renus VK and Felix Rosenquist to three.
4: Renus VK all of a sudden kind of did that accordion effect, entering turn number three, got right on the rear wing of the American Legion machine, but Pello, who was a little squirrely exiting three, manages to get himself another car length advantage.
5: Yeah, guys, through lap number eight, it looks like everybody at this point has settled in. Three car length advantage, Pello.
0: Again, eight laps complete this time by Pello, VK, Rosenquist, Dixon, Ferrucci, the top five. Rossi, Award, Sato, Power, and Kanaan, the top 10 here at the World's Greatest Race Course. And we hope you are enjoying the 2023 Indianapolis 500. Rain continues to fall here at the Indianapolis Motor Speedway in preparation for the 108th Indianapolis 500. And we hope that it will subside within the hour or so, and then track drying efforts can get underway. They cleared the grandstand at about 11:15 and almost on cue around 12:30 to 12:45 Eastern. That's when the rain begin to fall. We haven't seen much in the way of lightning or thunder. It's in the area, but have not seen any flash across the outside the window where we are high atop the main straightaway. So holding pattern continues as we pause 10 seconds for station identification. This is the Indianapolis Motor Speedway Radio Network. Welcome back to the world's greatest race course, the Indianapolis Motor Speedway, and the rain continues to fall. And again, around 11:15 Eastern today, the stands cleared, and were cleared by IMS officials, and now it's a wait-and-see time. The heaviest, we think, has moved over the Indianapolis Motor Speedway and will hopefully move out of the area soon. Some of the latest local prognosticators have said sometime in the 2 o'clock hour they expect the rain to subside, and then the track drying efforts will get underway. Most often it takes 2.5 to 3 hours, but thanks to the Titan technology that they have available to them here at the Indianapolis Motor Speedway, courtesy of NASCAR, we hope that process takes somewhere in the neighborhood of 77 to 80 minutes. So, in the meantime, we will continue to keep you entertained and relive a memorable Indianapolis 500 in 2023. And again, you are listening to the 107th Indianapolis 500 as we are awaiting the start. Fingers crossed collectively that we will get started and be able to bring you the 108th Indianapolis 500. Rain continues to fall here at the Indianapolis Motor Speedway. And again, clear the grandstand around 11:15, and folks have sought shelter where they can, and they are hunkered down, and hopefully we'll be able to return to their seats, and we will get the proceedings underway. Going to be a couple of hours, quite frankly, before we are able to do just that. And so in the meantime, we will give you the opportunity to relive the historic win by Joseph Newgarden 1 year ago. Another update on the other side of this here at the Indianapolis Motor Speedway. So while Davey Hamilton enjoys some of the delicious chicken breasts that they're serving here at the Media Center, we will bring Nick Yeoman in. And Nick is in the Indianapolis Motor Speedway Radio Network studios. And Nick Yeoman will join us as we get ready to throw the green flag, we hope. But anyway, Nick, give us a recap of what an amazing hour that you and Brad Gilley put together earlier this morning.
2: Well, I appreciate that, Mark. Yeah, we had a lot of fun. Debuted this brand-new show a year ago before our pre-race coverage of the Indianapolis 500, called The Greatest Day in Motorsports. And it usually is just that, Mark. Of course, the Formula One race kicking things off down in Monaco. And then Brad and I spent an hour previewing not just our race here in Indianapolis, the 108th Indy 500, but also the annual running of the Coca-Cola 600 down in Charlotte. So had a lot of fun, had some interviews, heard from Scott Dixon. Brad talked to Michael McDowell. Obviously, we spent a majority of the time, Mark, talking about the Kyle Larson situation, which all of a sudden now gets very interesting, as I'm sure there are some really tough decisions that that group with Arrow McLaren and Hendrick Motorsports are in the process of making right now. And just kind of previewed the day and celebrated what this Memorial Day weekend is all about, Mark. Obviously, 1,100 miles of racing here in North America, and certainly we're all just kind of waiting to get things started. PRN's coverage comes up a little bit later tonight from Charlotte as we hopefully are wrapping things up here in Indy.
0: I heard a rumor that you had an interview that some kid did with Tony Stewart back in 1999. Is that something you shared during the show?
2: I couldn't believe it. I was sifting through because I wanted to get some of our interviews with past drivers that made the double, and we had a fantastic one of Bob Jenkins introducing an interview with John Andretti in 1994. We missed both of those guys tremendously, lost both of them here in the last handful of years. And then, yeah, I was sifting through the 1999 Indianapolis 500, and wouldn't you know it, a very young-sounding Mark James interviewing Tony Stewart for his first double attempt that he was making racing in Indianapolis and Charlotte. So it's very cool, Mark. It's been a decade since we've seen this storyline with Kurt Busch, who did such a good job coming up here and then finishing sixth. And Kyle Larson is a type of guy that is not only celebrated in the NASCAR world, but in the short tracks all around the country. A lot of folks taking interest. So obviously, Mark, that was kind of a heavy storyline that Brad and I spent some time talking about. Also spent some time talking about some of the crossover, Mark, that we've seen, not just guys doing the double, but in previous years. Because a lot of folks don't realize that the Indianapolis 500 also used to be run, you know, at the end of May, no matter what day of the week. So it didn't always line up with the Coca-Cola 600. So there were a lot of drivers, like the late Cale Yarborough, the Allisons, you know, that would make an attempt and run in the Indianapolis 500, and then maybe 5 or 6 days later go to Charlotte to run the World 600 at the time. Of course, there's been lots of crossover with Janet Guthrie and Tim Richmond. Of course, the story of the Wood Brothers pitting for Jim Clark and that Lotus team when they won in the 60s. So always been a really cool storyline, Mark. Glad we've got it back with Kyle Larson. And yeah, we had a lot of fun, Brad Gilley and I did this morning, kind of setting you guys up to unfortunately talk about the greatest spectacle in reigning. But again, I'm hopeful we've got a window a little bit later where we can go racing here at Indianapolis.
0: Yeah, and I think the folks in Charlotte, I mean, I think there's a bit of a chance for rain down there, but I think they're a bit more optimistic of being able to get started on time and get all 600 in.
2: Yeah, for sure. No, Brad said that the weather forecast looks pretty nice, so if everything is on time, that's where the decision-making for Kyle Larson becomes pretty, pretty tough. I heard Tony Kanaan kind of leaked something earlier this morning that they feel like that the Indy 500 is going to be the priority for Kyle Larson and Arrow McLaren, and they may not run at Charlotte if the two races, unfortunately, are running at the same time. And honestly, Mark, also heard in an interview with Rick Hendrick earlier this week that IndyCar conducted that he talked about, as strong as that car was, with as good as he qualified starting fifth, it'd be very, very hard to leave Indianapolis if we got this situation that we're dealing with weather. So, yeah, it's something we're going to be watching, and obviously a lot of decisions being made at the moment.
0: Reality of it is, Nick, this is a two-year investment by Hendrick Motorsports and that organization. And, you know, I don't think they want to be too quick to pull the plug on it, especially as you suggest, with his fifth starting position and as good as that race car appeared to be in traffic when you and I were here Monday and Friday. So, you know, this was not a sideshow, and this was not your typical one-off. And as Doug Rice and I, the anchor of Performance Racing Network, were talking earlier this week, this is really the first time in all of those doubles that you talked about, Nick, that the team from that driver's regular gig, which is NASCAR, it's the first time that team had been all in on this process.
2: No, you're 100% right, and it's I think, one of the coolest storylines of all of this, because when Tony Stewart started doing the double, Mark, I remember Joe Gibbs wasn't too fond of his driver kind of moonlighting and racing in Indy cars. And then, of course, you know, when Kurt Busch made his Indy 500 start about 10 years ago, he had a falling out with Roger Penske, and his NASCAR career was kind of in flux, so it opened up an opportunity for him, as he tried to reestablish himself as a driver in NASCAR's top series, to maybe moonlight and go and try this. Kyle Larson has the 100% support of Rick Hendrick and Jeff Gordon, who people kind of look at as the heir apparent to run Hendrick Motorsports when Rick decides to step away. They are all in working with Arrow McLaren, and when you've got that type of support, it allows us to have these magical stories like this, Mark, where they are committed. And as you mentioned, I think Kyle Larson, this is not going to be a one-and-done for him. As long as I don't scare myself too much, I'd like to come back and try to win this thing again if he can't get it done as a rookie.
0: And again, over the years, and you and I have talked about this at length, and we've talked with our friends from PRN about this, and people have to understand something. It takes now, I think, to do this well and do it right and be competitive. I think they are kind of casting the die, if you will, or maybe redrawing the blueprints from the way it had been done in the past. And you know, the desire, I think, on a number of those drivers to be here, their desire to be here is pretty strong. But, you know, you got to find a willing partner. You got to find a competitive partner. And from the business perspective, which is perhaps the most important, that's where it's got to make the most sense for them to do it.
2: Yeah, there's no doubt. I mean, no driver wants to come over and do it with kind of a half-cocked effort and not think that he has a chance to win. And then, obviously, all the cooperation of doing it with the right team. Everything has to come in line. Everything has to line up. And, unfortunately, yeah, I think a lot of drivers would love to do it. I think, Mark, if you pulled the IndyCar paddock, there's some drivers that would love to get an opportunity to go run down in Charlotte and do the double in that way. But it certainly takes a monumental effort with a lot of T's to be crossed, I's to be dotted. And as you mentioned, financially, they have to be able to make it work and have to align everything to get the logistics down of getting a driver to and from. Everybody has to be on board, and that certainly has been the case with this Kyle Larson story. And I think it's made it all the more intriguing as we've kind of watched over the last week and a half. And I think really a lot of folks here in the IndyCar world have been impressed with how well Kyle's done.
0: Well, and you and I remember a few years ago when we were working the role for PRN down in Charlotte, and Joseph Newgarden was there to do that IndyCar exhibition, test, whatever you want to call it. There were more than a few drivers that wandered out of that garage area to go out and watch that test session.
2: Yeah, I remember after Joseph pulled that car into victory lane, they did kind of a media availability, and waiting for him down there were Ryan Blaney and Joey Logano, two champions of the NASCAR series, and they were blown away that, like, at certain spots spots, Mark, where they were getting out of the throttle. Joseph was pulling another gear to go faster. So it's wildly different worlds in terms of what those cars are capable of. But, yeah, you expose people to that kind of stuff, and they're going to get hooked. And ultimately, Mark, this is also the Indianapolis 500. I mean, it doesn't matter if you grew up in the South and maybe you're more of a NASCAR fan, or maybe you're a European and Formula One is the pinnacle for you. The Indianapolis 500 still means a great deal, and I hope we continue to see stories like Fernando Alonso come over and test his trade in the Indianapolis 500 and have more Kurt Busches and Kyle Larsons do it. It's tough, though, to ultimately to pull it off, but these are the kind of storylines that I think add a little extra element. The Indianapolis 500 is always special, Mark, but these extra little storylines, I think, really bring a lot of folks out to the speedway and certainly catch a lot of people's attention.
0: Well, stay safe and dry and stay with us, and we'll have more conversation with you a little bit later on in the show, and hopefully we'll next time we talk to you, we'll be a bit more optimistic about the conditions. And, Davey, speaking of that, we look out, and rain continues to fall here, but, you know, I think the thing that is most pleasing is the fact that a lot of the severe weather, I think, that was initially predicted, for whatever the reason, didn't see. I mean, I didn't see a lot of lightning, didn't hear a lot of thunder, but we have gotten plenty of rain for sure.
1: Yeah, a lot of rain out there right now, Mark. And I've been looking at several different weather apps, just trying to get a good chance or sight of what I think's gonna happen. Some of them look okay, like we have a little window around 3 o'clock. The tricky part is we just can't go at that time. It takes a long time to dry the track, yeah. And then it shows some coming back again at 7. So it's not too promising right now. We've all been around here a long time. I've sat many, many, many of hours down there on that pit lane, watching this track get dry, watching what it takes to do it, and how long it takes to dry. And with this heavy air right now, man, it's sometimes with no wind and it takes quite a while to dry it. So I don't know if I'm optimistic right now or not. I hate to be bare bad news, but it just, from the weather apps I see, sees it continue rolling. The good news is we're going to get it in sometime.
0: Yep.
1: Tomorrow looks actually pretty good, but yep. But I'd sure like to know what it's going to do today. And we're all here. We all want to get it in. For Kyle's, you know, I did see that Nick said about Kyle doing the double. You know, if it goes tomorrow, obviously he would just head to Charlotte, do it, and come back tomorrow.
0: Right.
1: But if they try to get it done today, he has to make a decision. I did see what Kanaan said, that this is his priority.
0: Yeah, the 2-year investment.
1: But NASCAR too, you can miss a lot of races and still win the championship.
0: Yeah.
1: You know, and so he can miss this race. It doesn't affect his championship at all because it goes into, he's already into the playoffs.
0: Well, but he'd have to get a waiver if he missed a race.
1: Yeah. Well, you know, I just go back to like Kyle Busch, right? Well, he broke his feet at Daytona. He wins the champ. He doesn't race for the first half of the season.
0: Yep.
1: He comes back, wins a race, he's in the playoffs, and he wins the championship. So, you know, it seems like that. I don't know exactly how that works, and I'm sure that they'd give him a waiver. And I'm sure the drivers wouldn't be opposed to that because he's bringing a lot of credibility, not to NASCAR or IndyCar, but both.
0: Yeah, that's right. Rain continues to fall here at the Indianapolis Motor Speedway, and when we come back, we will resume our coverage and our replay of last year's 2023 Indianapolis 500. Back at the Indianapolis Motor Speedway, and Davey, the skies continue to lighten, and I think conditions are improving somewhat.
1: Yeah, right now, you know, we're looking down there, and I see the safety trucks. We don't see the dryers out as of yet, but we see some trucks just driving around kind of, you know, and every time they go by, it's less water coming off the bottom of the truck. So that is a good sign, as you said. I can almost put sunglasses on right now. I mean, it's the clouds are now white. There's some sun glaring off of those, and no dry spots at all on this racetrack yet, but at least the grandstands are filling back up. That's a good sign.
0: Some of the prognosticators locally have said there is a small sliver of rain in the area, very, very light. But if it hits, it shouldn't last very long and shouldn't impact the drying efforts.
1: Yeah, and it did just show the radar again, Mark, they're trying to keep track of. And it has a little clearing right here, but they're right. There was just like a little sliver. Looked like the Baja California almost just going to maybe sneak through and put just a little more moisture down. But that behind that, I don't see anything unless something pops up.
0: So the weather advisory has been lifted, and as a result, a lot of those Hardy race fans are starting to return to their seats. And, again, optimism continues to grow as we continue to move ever closer, hopefully, to getting the 108th Indianapolis 500 underway. Until then, we hope you are enjoying our rebroadcast of the 107th Indianapolis 500-mile race. Very exciting point of the race as we rejoin it now with Santino Ferrucci starting to flex a little bit of muscle. that the 107th running of the Indianapolis 500, and we move closer, we think, to the 108th running of the Indianapolis 500. Mark James, Davey Hamilton in the Sid Collins broadcast booth, and track drying continues to progress, Davey, and teams continue to get settled back in along the pits.
1: Yeah, I think every team is basically out. There's maybe just a couple teams that look like the Uncos team hasn't came out yet, but they're ready. They're getting ready. And we're looking down the front straightaway just for optimism. Just got to give you a scene set. Right now I see five jet dryers coming down this front straightaway. And I'm telling you, it's pretty much dry. I tell you, and I think the Titans are on the back straightaway. And then I think they'll make a few runs down pit lane. I think within an hour, we could be in really good shape. And I think another thing that's going to help speed the process up would be a situation where they're not going to grid on the front straightaway, I wouldn't think, Mark.
0: No.
1: Just go to their pit lane, fire up, go out there, get lined up, and make their couple pace laps. And
0: with the rows of three, yeah.
1: With the rows of three, correct. With the rows of three for the original start and look of the race. So, yeah, right, I'm looking on one monitor, and you can see down here, Mark, pit lane in turn one looks like if you look down, you could see the wet spots way less than the dry spot. That's
0: a
1: good sign.
0: Yeah, it's a good sign. And a couple of things we should, and you've probably seen this on social media, but if you have not, and I didn't have any inside information on this, but this is what I have said all along when weather started to become a factor. It is confirmed that Kyle Larson's focus is on the Indianapolis 500.
1: Yeah, no. I mean, it's the Indy 500.
0: Yep.
1: And I'm sure they're going to give him a pass to where he can still be a champion in NASCAR and miss that race and be in the playoffs and everything. And so Jeff Gordon's here, Mr. Hendrick's here. That team, I'm sure they'll find somebody to fill in. You know, I think Harvick did some work for him already.
0: Right.
1: Maybe take him out of the booth, put him in a car, and have that car run there. But I don't know the weather. I'll be honest with you, I'm so focused on this one. I haven't even looked at Charlotte yet, but I think it's okay to run. Obviously, at this point, there's no way he's going to do the 1,100 miles. It's too late. I feel like this race could happen. There's no way he's going to do the 1,100. So the 1,100 is gone. He's going to do one or the other at this point.
0: And along those lines, later today on the Performance Racing Network, the Coca-Cola 600, and our good friend, his victory lap as he gets set to retire after a long and illustrious career. Let's get a preview of that Coca-Cola 600 from Doug Rice.
6: The 65th running of the Coca-Cola 600 at Charlotte Motor Speedway is set to take the green flag today at 6:15 Eastern. Leading the field from the pole for the first time in his career is Ty Gibbs in a Joe Gibbs Toyota. He'll be flanked on row one by William Byron in a Hendrick Chevrolet. Row two features Christopher Bell and Martin Truex Jr. The defending race winner and current NASCAR champion Ryan Blaney starts back in the 16th spot in his Penske Ford. The story of the day in Charlotte, of course, revolves around Kyle Larson trying to pull off the Indy Charlotte double if the weather, of course, cooperates in Indianapolis. Larson Chevy will roll off from the 10th spot in the 600, a race that he won back in 2021. Despite all the media attention that he's gathered this week, Larson says this feels like a normal NASCAR weekend.
7: Yeah, I know it does. I feel like my mind can kind of switch between disciplines pretty quickly, which helps. So, and then it helps you driving good race cars that are prepared very well.
6: The 600 marks the start of the second half of the NASCAR regular season, and several big names have yet to take a checkered flag, including Martin Truex Jr., Ross Chastain, Bubba Wallace, and Kyle Busch. This is NASCAR's longest race of the year at 600 miles and can be a points day bonanza with four stages instead of the normal three. From Charlotte Motor Speedway in Concord, North Carolina, for IMS Radio, I'm Doug Rice.
0: Thank you, Doug. We pause 10 seconds for station identification. This is the Indianapolis Motor Speedway Radio Network. Back live at the world's greatest race course, Mark James, Davey Hamilton, as we move ever closer, we think, to the 108th running of the Indianapolis 500-mile race, and give you again the schedule as we have it. 3:48, driver introductions, and then at 4:17, the invocation. 4:20, God Bless America. 4:23, the anthem, followed by the flyover. Drivers to your car at 4:28. Back home again in Indiana at 4:35. The command at 4:37. And Davey, fingers crossed, for the green flag at 4:40.
1: Yeah, how about that? Looking good. Very optimistic that's going to happen as well. It looks positive for sure to make that happen. I don't see why not. I'm telling you, the front straightaway is ready. I just can't see the rest of the track. And
0: right.
1: I know pit lane's really close to being ready as well. So, yeah, I think
0: it's not just about the racetrack, as we've said. I mean, you have the pit lane that has to be dried, and you also have the exit to the pits, the entrance to the pits, and then where you go back out onto the course. And you know, all of these areas need to be just as bone dry.
1: Yeah, they have to. They have to be dry for the reason of, I mean, we go out pit lane, Mark, and you're flat out coming out on turn two. So if there's any kind of moisture, and you know, and if there's an early pit stop and it could be wet, they have to have it dry. Same with even coming in on the warm-up lane. We don't use that during the race.
0: Right.
1: But if somebody has a problem and you need to get on there, you need to make sure it's dry for these guys.
0: Yeah, that's for sure. And the skies, again, very optimistic. And track drying efforts continue. And we expect to have the green flag of the 108th Indianapolis 500 at 4:44 Eastern time this afternoon. And we will continue to take you through the final stages of the 107th running of the Indianapolis 500-mile race. Well, we know, Davey Hamilton, that they will need the full complement of Firestone Firehawks that they have placed at their various pit boxes. But now we're starting to see things like rear wings and front wings, and we hope they don't need those, but it's a good idea to have.
1: Yeah, you have to have them. You know, by the way, it's good that you bring that up, though, that they have what they bring out on pit lane for spares. And the front nose and the nose wings and the rear assembly, including the attenuator and the rear wing post and the rear wing, are all spares, Mark. And one reason they do that, those, if you damage those, they're really easy to exchange. Now, if you get into suspension or side pods, much more difficult, and they don't bring those out as spares. But what they'll do, for example, just in case they need that nose wing, which we've seen them be able to, somebody tears a wing off, then come in, put a nose on, don't go a lap down. But when they come in and they change the nose wing per se, they'll walk over and change the spare nose wing as well. So that keeps them both the same. So if they do need to change during the race, the spare's already just the exact same as the one in the car was. So pretty impressive how these teams behind the scenes keep everything so organized and prepared.
0: And the teams have just been given the order, Davey. They want the race cars gridded.
1: Perfect. So, oh, they're going to, and it's an on-track grid.
0: Let's get them gridded. I mean, I'm looking right now, and you have the race officials that you'll see handling things on pit road. Davey, they're out on the front straightaway. It looks like that's where they intend to crew those cars.
1: Impressive. You're right. The gates open. When they have the gates open, that's a crossover for everybody to get starters off. So that is, I like that. Honestly, they got the front straightaway drive first. Then you do all the festivities, the pre-race festivities. And you know what? There's nothing cooler than being on that track, honestly, for the fans, right, for your sponsors, for your family before you get in that car. Pretty special time, so that's cooler doing that.
0: Now, we're getting to the closing stages of last year's race, and we all are familiar with that very erratic move that Joseph Newgarden, Marcus Ericsson, those guys were making, especially the last one off the last corner. Went all the way down basically to the pit entrance, Davey, before they got back onto the racetrack at the very last minute. IndyCar has informed race teams of some procedural updates ahead of the race. The dashed white line from the exit of Turn 4 to the pit entry attenuator will be officiated for today's race. Cars that have left side tires past that dashed line will be penalized unless entering the pit lane for incident avoidance or in an obvious attempt to avoid a closed pit lane and return to the racetrack. In accordance with the penalty guidelines, IndyCar can impose penalties that include a drive-through penalty if at the conclusion of the race, a time penalty equal to a drive-through, if under yellow condition, the car is ordered to the rear of the restart lineup.
1: Yeah. So, you know, interesting. I think that's good because of that. Back when we were running that line, once you committed to it,
0: right,
1: that meant you're coming to the pits. You could not go above that. Well, we see him go well below that. And even though it was a rule last year, really wasn't enforced. It really didn't make a big deal out of it. But now it is a big deal. Now, you even brought up, you know, coming off of turn two, there is an opportunity to go below that white line there as well, where you come out on the pits. Now, you have to get back out on track a little bit quicker than you do here in turn four. But another dangerous point here, Mark, there's the end of a pit wall down there. We all know how dangerous that is. It's always been, and fortunately, they've made it. They put safer barriers around, and they put, you know, a lot of tire barriers to make that as safe as possible. By the way, Ericsson did get into it this year. He was pretty slow by the time he got to it. So that creates an issue, too. You don't want cars hitting that at that speed, obviously, at the end of that pit wall. Very, very dangerous. So I think it's a great call. I do. I think it's a good move. And it's the same for everybody. So if you're trying to block or take away the draft from somebody, you can still move around, but just don't go below that line.
0: And cars are arriving on the front stretch here at the world's greatest race course. And we want to give you the closing stages of the 2023 Indianapolis 500. And, you know, back live at the Indianapolis Motor Speedway, Davey, I mean, you know, some great storylines coming into this race. The potential for a three-time winner, Takuma Sato, Elio's drive for five. You know, the thrill of a first-time winner, and there are many solid candidates for that. Colton Herta, Kyle Larson, and others. But those first-time winners, man, that's always a cool deal.
1: Well, not first-time winners. You just said there's some rookies in this field that can get the job tuned. Don't forget about Marcus Armstrong. I think that he has an opportunity as well. He's the highest qualifying rookie is Kyle Larson. But Armstrong has been looking tough, and you never know about these others. Very difficult to do. But one thing I'll have to say, if Larson was to win one of the at all the victory lanes, I don't know if you've seen that, but his wife Caitlin, she shotguns the beer in victory lane every race. So at every dirt track, every time he wins. So I don't think that's been done here in Indianapolis, a shotgun beer by the wife. So Caitlin's here with his family. That'd be fun to see and be, I mean, this place, the world would go crazy if Kyle Larson.
0: Oh, I don't think there's any question. If Joseph Newgarden repeats, I should add, contingency money up for grabs from BorgWarner for being a repeat winner, it would be well over $400,000 in a bonus from the folks at BorgWarner, who we'll talk to at Victory Lane.
1: And by the way, starting on that outside front row, confidence. He knows how to get it done. He's been strong here the entire month. Their cars, Mark, we talked about Carb Day, and their cars looked okay on track. Not great, but okay. But if you looked at their speeds, they were down on the chart quite a ways, but that means nothing. It's all about how your cars can pass and how you work through traffic right now. They're starting up front, so they have the advantage. But, boy, the Honda still looks strong.
0: Nick Yeoman and I talked about it in that session, Davey. The thing that struck me is that they would work in tandem, McLaughlin and Newgarden, or Power and McLaughlin. But the thing is, Davey, they spent a lot of time, as the one of the reasons why their speed was down, they spent a lot of time running in 6th, 7th, and 8th over and over and over again. Yeah. So there was a method to their madness.
1: That's right. They stayed back. They didn't care if they led. They know they're going to be up front. They know they're going to be leading, but they know they need to work with each other. All three cars can't lead at the same time. They have to. Somebody's got to be in dirty air, and that's going to be throughout this day. So they did work hard on that. They're like I say, you can never count them out. But another ones we'd look to be strong, you always got to watch for Dixon. And I tell you, the drive for five, it's alive. It is alive.
0: I agree.
1: I mean, I think
0: Castro
1: Neves looked really good. Obviously, he's hungry for that. I don't know if he ever, you know, as he said, he didn't even know if he's going to be an IndyCar driver at one point. Now he's with the, you know, four-time winners, four great guys. And the chance to go for five, it blows me away that we're able to sit here and watch that part of history being, you know, chance of that being done.
0: Drivers continue to work their way out to the grid in front of their adoring fans. Thousands have returned to their seats throughout this massive facility. And we have dispatched our turn announcers to their positions, and our pit reporters have gone downstairs. And when we come back, hopefully we'll revisit with many of the field of 33 as we prepare for the 108th running of the Indianapolis 500-mile race. Well, since he last talked to drivers off the top, way back around 11 o'clock or so, Ryan Marine hopped a jet, flew to Monaco, filed a report on the Grand Prix there for Formula One, and now he is back at the Indianapolis Motor Speedway. Ryan, it's been a while since we've talked to you. Welcome back.
8: Mark, good to be back, and a pleasure as well to speak with the fastest pole sitter in the history of this great race, Scott McLaughlin. Had to wait a little bit longer than you anticipated to lead the field to the green. What have you been doing to fill this rain delay?
9: Yeah, I thought it was like the Indy gods, just a little bit of rookie hazing from the pulser for the pulser that's never been on pole here before. But I just had a couple of naps, just hung out, and certainly feel ready to go right now. We sort of had an idea that we were going to be waiting for a little bit, but is what it is. Hopefully we can get 200 laps in here. I think we will. Daylight savings is a magical thing, so I'm looking forward to getting the Pennzoil Chevy up there.
8: What does this do to the nerves, having to sit around all morning?
9: You soak it in a little bit, but yeah, you've got to have good support systems with you, and I feel like I've got, you know, a lot of family here, and we were playing cards and just trying to, you know, do anything but overthink the race. And we've had a whole month to prepare for this. We know what we need to do, so it's a matter of just putting it together now.
8: Have a fast, safe race.
9: Thank you very much. Cheers.
8: That is the pole sitter, Scott McLaughlin. Now let's check in with Rob Blackman.
10: Thank you, Ryan. Starting off on the inside of row number 8 is Augustine Canapino, driving for Unco Solinger Racing. Let's start with this, Augustine. How did we kill the time here the last 4 hours or so? What kept you busy, if anything?
11: Good question. I spend time with my family, with my wife, my dogs. I have to be honest, and I took a little bit of a short nap. A short nap. to recover the body because I woke up really early today. So now I'm perfect to jump in the car and try to do a good race.
10: You're 33 years old, and old guys like us, we know about having to get a nap in the afternoon. So I can relate. Good luck to you later this afternoon.
11: Thank you very much. Enjoy the race.
10: Alex Wolf.
12: Alexander Rossi rolling off inside of the second row, and we've been asking everybody so far how'd you spend this delay?
13: I just hung out, man. Just hung out with friends and family, and really pumped that we're able to get this race in today. Looks like we'll get to get all 500 miles in as well, which will be a great show for everyone here.
12: And with that green racetrack from the rubber being washed off, how do you think that's going to affect the early stages?
13: I don't think it'll be that big of a deal, honestly. Like, 33 cars around here at 230 miles an hour. Rubber will come back pretty quick, so the first couple laps might be hard, but we're not going to change the car for it.
12: Wish you a good, safe day out there.
13: Thank you very much.
12: Alexander Rossi looking for his second win in the 500. Over to Rich Nye.
14: With Helio Castroneves, who starts 20th today, the drive for five. Is this the day after a rain delay to get out there and get it done?
15: The drive for five is still very much alive, yes. We're going to do everything we can. I'm glad the weather had a little bit of a break for us and for the entire Indianapolis here, so it's great to see the house pack. And excited. Car is good. Cliff's car is good, so let's go and have fun.
14: Did you get a little nap, a little lunch? What'd you do during this delay?
15: Yeah, everything, actually. I went to appearances. I went to take a nap, ate, and now can't wait to be in the race car.
14: Helio Castroneves tries to win and become the oldest driver to win the Indy 500. Sorry I had to mention that, Helio.
15: Why don't you say that the only driver, right?
14: It'll be five, and it would be a big one. Ryan Marine.
8: Big as well if Santino Ferrucci could take Supertech back to victory lane. It's been 25 years since AJ Foyt Racing has won the Indianapolis 500. That was Kenny Breck in 1999. Santino Ferrucci starting sixth. Certainly have a chance to do it here today. I know you're chopping at the bit. You're ready to go.
16: Yeah, of course. You know, obviously, we're going to do everything that we can to take this thing home, drink some milk. But it's a long race day, man. You never know what's going to happen and things like this. We're just going to try and, think perfection and not make any mistakes and honestly have fun.
8: Haven't seen much weather like this in the build-up to the race. How much do you know about your race car heading to the green flag?
16: I had no idea, but neither does anybody else. So that's the beauty of it. I mean, look, we know it's a quick race car. We know it's one of the better ones on a grid. The balance is going to be the balance once we get out there, and it'll become a game of adaptability, which I'm really looking forward to.
8: We'll see you in about 500 miles.
16: Can't wait.
8: That's Santino Ferrucci. Rob?
10: I'm with Kiffin Simpson, the rookie. As if being a rookie first-time starter in Indy 500 isn't nerve-wracking enough, you've had to wait an extra 4 hours or so. What have these 4 hours been like from a nerves standpoint?
17: It's been okay. Over the last 4 hours, I've been able to keep quite calm, but now as the build-up's happening, now it's feeling a lot more real. But I'm trying to do my best to keep calm and stay focused and stay focused on the task at hand, which is going out there and doing the best I can.
10: What were you able to do during this lengthy break to actually keep calm?
17: I went back to my motorhome and chilled out for a little bit and played a little bit of Monopoly with Chris Wheeler.
10: Let's go to Alex Wolf.
12: Kyle Larson with his family getting set to go. And Kyle, first things first, the decision process to stay here and instead of heading to Charlotte when you were scheduled to.
18: Yeah, I mean, it's not an easy one, so it doesn't feel good, I'll be honest. But, yeah, we're here, and hopefully it gets done in a quick manner and can get back to Charlotte in time to hop in the five car and finish out the 600. So, we'll try and make the most out of it. It's obviously a crappy situation with the weather, but, we're here and excited and hoping for a good run.
12: Well, you've experienced a lot of firsts here. Now this one with the delay, and we wish you a good, safe run.
18: Thank you.
12: Over to Rich Nye.
14: Quick word with Ed Carpenter before driver intros. Ed, you got the family here. You had to wait through the rain. Your 21st Indianapolis 500. How you feeling?
19: Happy we're getting this in on Sunday. You know, it's definitely been a odd start to the day. I don't think we've had a delayed start in the previous 20 I've done. So a little bit of a curveball, but happy we're getting out there and finally get to go do our job.
14: Will the green track change the race at all?
19: I think it'll change the things a little early on, but rubber will go down quick and go back to normal.
14: Ryan Marine has Rinus VK.
8: Yeah, one Ed Carpenter Racing driver to another. Rinus VK starts seventh in your next attempt here at the Indianapolis 500. We talk about the conditions. They certainly are different. We've had the rain. What do you expect the racetrack to be like come the green flag?
20: I think the track's going to be a little bit green to start. So I think we've had more grip there before, but I think with 33 cars out there, it's going to go quick. We're going to have grip quick. And I mean, it's going to be a long race. I feel like we're going to get the whole race in. So it's going to be exciting.
8: Good luck today.
20: Thank you.
8: Alex Wolf.
12: Middle of row three, starting position for Pato O'Ward. And after this delay of the green racetrack, what are your expectations for the early stages?
21: I think the track's going to start gripping up, but I'm looking forward to the race today. The crowd's amazing every single year, and just can't wait to get out there.
12: Does it get difficult with a delay like this to sort of try to get refocused when you're planning on a 12:45 green? Now we're about 4 hours later.
21: Nah, man. A lot of the work has been done, and we're ready. We're ready for it today.
12: Pato O'Ward, he's focused, looking to finish the job here in the 500.
0: And you can hear the crowd responding. Driver introductions in front of this massive grandstand along the front stretch. And Davey Hamilton, interesting thoughts and opinions from those drivers saying, yeah, you know, early on you might have to tiptoe just a little bit. But I think Alex Rossi said it best. 33 cars, things going to grip up pretty quick.
1: It's going to grip up very quick. And you know what? A clean track's not always a bad track. There could be high grip. And I expect this front row going down to turn one and with new tires, they're going to be on the gas. And it's not. The first few laps, they're going to be right up to speed.
0: 72 degrees, track temperature at just about 87 degrees. Some cloud cover, although it looks like we might actually get some sunshine here in a little bit as we look out over the grandstand to the west. And Davey, picture-perfect conditions. I guess it's going to be well worth the wait.
1: We loved it. You know, I mean, here's another impressive thing. Thank goodness for the Titan dryers. They helped out a lot, but more Mother Nature. She did throw a little rain on us, but also brought some wind and a little sunshine, a little brightness to help dry this track out.
0: We will go trackside for pre-race festivities in about 20 to 30 minutes here at the world's greatest race course. Indianapolis 500, and boy, Davey, I'm thrilled for these Hardy race fans that have stuck around. The grandstands really started to fill in wonderfully.
1: Yeah, and let me tell you, the energy's high. These driver announcements, I'm listening to the cheers for the drivers. You know which ones are the favorites. You know which ones they don't know that well. We know the rookies. I mean, you can tell by the crowd's applause, the noise being made, but right now that front row, it's just being introduced. And by the way, that's the last drivers to be introduced. We're going to head down to the race car.
0: The applause that you received, which was more meaningful? I think I know the answer to this. I'm going to ask anyway. The first one or the return after 7 years away?
1: It's probably the return. It was pretty big. You know, when I first came here as a rookie with AJ, you know, I mean, I was a short track guy. Not a lot of people knew me except from the short track world. But when I came back, just the appreciation I felt from not just all the fans that were so great through my recovery and everything, but all these teams as well.
0: I remember your qualifying run when you came down pit road. I mean, it looked like you'd won the race.
1: It was unbelievable. Awesome. You know, it made me feel, honestly, a little like Dale Earnhardt when he won the first Daytona. Right. People coming out on pit lane and very emotional, I'll be honest with you. That was a very emotional time, not knowing that many people really cared, right? You're just kind of trying to do your own thing and get back into swing. But when you've seen how many, like, say, fans and then the teams themselves reached out, yeah, pretty special.
0: I know that it was a special moment for a lot of us on this radio network, and it was kind of a first full circle moment for me, too. I don't want to interject myself into the story, but I was calling the incident at Texas when it happened, and then to see you come back full circle was awesome.
1: Yeah, pretty amazing, right? It was very fortunate.
0: Let's go back to Rich and I.
14: With two-time winner Emerson Fittipaldi, it's Indianapolis 500 race day. Emerson, you've got a big smile on your face and wearing that brand-new blue jacket that the winners have been presented with. What's it feel like to be back in Indianapolis?
22: No, it's a fantastic feeling after so many years to be back here to see all this. It's the unique event in the world. 180 years of history, so much tradition. See all the, you know, these drivers ready to go. It'll be fantastic. It's a great show, like every year. Extremely competitive. The cars are very close. And, you know, be an incredible race for sure.
14: And what's it mean to see your grandson in the race?
22: Well, you know, it's great. As a father, grandfather, always worried. But he's going to do it. He was happy in Carburation Day. He got the car working. He should do a good race today.
14: What reflections and memories come back to you of those days that you went to Victory Circle?
22: No, it's fantastic memories. Was the 13 years of IndyCar race was the most happy years of my career. Because not just driving the car, the ambience, the people, it's fun. Into the cockpit's fun, and outside of the cockpit's fun. And there is a respect in America for the integrity of the sports. And I love that American mentality, you know, to respect the sports.
14: Emerson, great to see you. You look great in that blue jacket.
22: Thank you very much. Thank you. Go.
14: Mark Emerson Fittipaldi, one of the great drivers in any car.
0: A legend indeed, Emerson Fittipaldi. Always a pleasure to welcome back to the Indianapolis Motor Speedway. Let's pause 10 seconds for station identification. 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Let's go to Alex Wolf.
2: In the first pit at pit out with Kyle Moyer, strategist for Scott McLaughlin. They got this pit by virtue of that record-setting pole run last Sunday. And Kyle, we talked to some of the drivers a few minutes ago. How about for the teams? How'd you and the Thirsty Threes handle this long delay?
3: Yeah, no, it's okay. I'm just glad we're getting it in, and they got the festivities in here for everybody that's here, you know, so... Yeah, I mean, Sunday's the day you should be racing, so that's why we're here, and we're sort of excited. We waited around, not stressful or anything, just more excitement than anything.
2: I'm guessing a story or two was told back in Gasoline Alley?
3: Oh, yeah, when you got Mears, Fittipaldi, all those guys walking around today, you know, and even RP himself, you know, it's always enjoyment and stuff like that to listen to those guys. But then now it's time to get serious and everything, and, you know, I think all three of our cars are really good, so... You know, it'd be nice to see Scotty because, you know, just because he hasn't won like Will and Joseph, but I'll take any one of them.
2: From a technical standpoint, setup-wise, green racetrack, much of different conditions than we had from 11 a.m. to 1 p.m. on Friday for Carb Day. Does that give you maybe a pause for concern in the early stages to make sure that the setup is dialed in at least closely and tune on it?
3: Well, I think it's going to wear the tires for the first stint, and then after that it's going to be fine. The best thing is that the wind's starting to die. You know, because the wind about an hour ago was going from turn two to turn four, which was exactly how it was on Monday for the full tanks and then also for carb day. And it made it difficult to pass for everybody. And I think with the wind dying and everything, should be a great race.
2: And, of course, strategy-wise on the timing stand for this 500, is it a pretty straightforward strategy or do you still have to have some flexibility of when to come in?
3: It's Indy. You always got to be flexible at Indy. You know, we got our teammates up there and hopefully, you know, we'll just play around and stuff like that. You know, you need to save some fuel. Running out front, you know, really hurts in the fuel mileage. Being back second or third definitely helps a lot.
2: And lastly, of course, the thing's looking good. Looks like we have that window over Terre Haute, but still during the race, are you going to have a ways to check on the weather just in case something pops up?
3: Oh, yeah, we'll have somebody monitoring all the time just in case. But, yeah, we see the same thing everybody else is seeing. It looks like a big enough window to get this thing in.
2: Appreciate your time and good luck to the three crew today.
3: All right, thank you very much.
2: Over to Rob Blackman.
4: Standing alongside Kyle Kirkwood from Andretti Global, rolling off P11 this afternoon. Kyle, let's start with a question we've been asking most of the drivers. How were you able to kill some time this afternoon waiting for this thing to get started here?
5: There's plenty of things to do around the Indianapolis Motor Speedway. We're just preparing for the day. I mean, we're watching the rain, right? But we're also still can talk about things that are going to happen. It's a really important race for us, and we go through a month span of things, and after doing that, you still feel like you don't have enough time to get prepared for the race. So the added time just allowed us to really hone in on what we want to do today, and we feel like we're in a good spot. But there was no time wasted.
4: That is a great point. As a team, Andretti Global obviously has a chance to huddle and talk about a number of different scenarios. Weather-wise, what was spoken about? Because today is so much different than really anything we've had, at least in the 2 weeks of preparation leading up to this race.
5: Yeah, it's, you know, it feels more like it did at the beginning of the month, where we had a couple of overcast days, it was a bit cooler, a little bit of wind, which our Honda Power just seemed to thrive in this condition. So we're expecting that Honda is going to be nice and turned up today compared to the competitors. So looking forward to that. And then, yeah, I mean, we feel like we're in a good spot with the cars. If you look at time charts and everything, Andretti's always kind of at the top of being able to follow the closest, which is what you want out of your race car. So we're proud with how things have gone. This 27 car has been a rocket ship. It was a rocket ship last year in race trim, and we expect it to be again here today.
10: Within the last few days, you have been a social media darling, because at one time here at the Indianapolis Motor Speedway, during some dead time, I should say, you went bass fishing. Was there enough time for any fishing to get done today?
5: Nope. I think I would have gotten stopped by either the yellow shirts or the fans if I tried to go fishing out there. So no fishing today. It was all serious business. That was on a rain delay where I think we missed most of the day earlier in the month. So no fishing today. All seriousness today.
10: Good luck to you, Kyle.
5: Thank you.
10: Let's talk to Rich Nye. He's with Graham Ray Hall.
14: Who starts 33rd today, Graham? Did you get a nap in?
19: I did not, but I'm excited to go racing here today. Happy for the fans that we get the opportunity to do that. And, just ready. I think it's been a lot of buildup, a lot of time, a lot of energy, a lot of effort and everything that goes into this. And I'm ready to get out there and compete.
14: What can you do today from this spot?
19: That is the question, right? I mean, you know, the reality is it's going to be a tough sledding for us. But we've got to be smart. We got to make moves when we can, be opportunistic when we can, and obviously take advantage of the pit stops and other people making mistakes. That's got to be the key. And that's, you know, as a driver, you got to remind yourself of that every day or every lap. I mean, I'm going to try to do the best to remind myself of that today.
14: Thank you, Graham.
19: Thanks.
14: Graham Ray Hall starts 33rd today, his 17th start in the Indy 500. Now a father of two little girls here on the grid here.
0: Great job by our pit reporter. It's been a long day for them already, but it is a labor of love for all of us to bring you all the pageantry and excitement as we prepare for the 108th running of the Indianapolis 500-mile race. We will head trackside for pre-race festivities at about 17 minutes past the hour. Heading trackside in about 10 minutes for pre-race festivities, and the crowd continues to file in here. Davey, I'm getting the impression not a lot of people went home.
1: I think nobody went home. I think everybody said these stands are jam-packed.
0: Yeah.
1: Maybe one here or there, but you can't tell. And I'll tell you what, they're still filing in. But you look across from us, Mark, right now, there's no seats left. They're full. It's absolutely full. You look below us, they're full. You look at the grounds, there's still a few people walking around, but there's some people here, I'm pretty sure they don't know there's a race happening today. They're down at that concert down in the snake pit right there, and there's absolutely a huge, huge stage down there, and it is jam-packed with people. Their music's going, they're partying, and I don't even know if they know there's a race going on here, but they're here at the Indianapolis Motor Speedway.
0: Wedged in there pretty good. They're wedged in there. Lives for sure. They may not see a lot of laps turn today, but there's nowhere in the world that they would rather be. Interesting comments from Kyle Bowyer. I mean, very matter-of-fact about the conditions and whatnot. I don't anticipate. We speculated there might be some adjustments made to the cars, but I think all in all, everybody seems to be willing to kind of stand pat with how they set things up on Carbonate on Friday.
1: Well, we know this is a 500-mile race, so you can't win it on the first lap. You can't win it on the first 180 lap. You know, you got to wait till that last 20 comes around if you even have a chance at it. So save your equipment, save your car. Don't do anything crazy. Just put in laps. So it doesn't matter if the track's not rubbered up right now. It doesn't matter, you know, exactly what your pace is right now. As long as you feel you have a good car, you just ride around and keep up with everybody. And then you got to let it rip and try to win at the end. So one other thing, though, is pit stops. It's going to be, you know, you can make it on five, but I'll tell you, I think you have to save a bit too much fuel sometimes on a five-stopper. We'll see how the yellows fall. We'll see how far they can make it on their first stint, and that'll kind of dictate the pit strategy. But it could be a six-stopper.
0: It's kind of like a big homecoming game. We heard from Emerson Fittipaldi. We saw the presentation of all the Blue Jackets for all the winners. A new tradition started here. Always great to see those former winners come back to the Indianapolis Motor Speedway. Legend Day yesterday. Beautiful weather for that and a great turnout.
1: You know, it means so much, I think, to a lot of these fans, seeing drivers that have competed in this 500, not just the ones that have excelled and that won, but just anybody that's competed here. They're known. These fans know them. And when they come back to this facility, they know it, that they're welcomed here, and it's great. And you'd like to see all those past drivers that made their career by being able to race in this race. I mean, we don't make this place. It makes us as drivers, and so it's good to see them come back.
0: At 10 minutes past the hour, and the invocation is scheduled at 17 minutes past the hour.
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0: their way into contention. Defending champions like Marcus Ericsson starting 32nd, Graham Rahal 33rd, Christian Lundgaard, Linus Lundqvist 28th and 27th, even Roman Grosjean, who's starting in 26th. Davey, how creative are they going to have to be to get up in contention over that final stint?
1: Yeah, you know, I think their biggest opportunity that they have is they do have to play a little bit of strategy, maybe go off sequence a little bit, maybe just automatically throw that seventh pit stop in there, pit early, get on a different cycle, maybe try to get some clean racetrack in the back there to where they can try to make... Clean racetrack's not always good. You want to be in a draft here somewhat so you can gain speed, but you need partners to do that. You don't want to be on your own. But they got an uphill battle today for sure.
0: Kyle Larson did a lot of work in traffic, but it's not going to be anything like what he's going to encounter with this race starts.
1: Yeah, no, the race is the real deal. You know, I mean, you can't come in and change your car. You can't come in and talk about it. You know, he has the least amount of experience in these cars, obviously, as a rookie. But he's done an outstanding job. You know, kind of did a little clip on him where he did it right from getting fit in the car a few years ago, being working on simulators at Dallara and I think Honda as well, maybe even McLaren simulators. But, you know, they've kept him busy. They got him adapted. He's here with us. He's comfortable. Jeff Gordon's here with him. Rick Hendricks. I see Zach Brown downstairs in his car. A lot of faith in that kid to get it done. And I just tweeted a thing out, you know, I think it'd be great. Zach Brown, they got the McLaren Formula One cars going pretty good. Put him in one just for a test.
0: A solid rookie contingent, Armstrong, Simpson, Rasmussen, Blomqvist, and Lundqvist. Finally, ladies and gentlemen, it is time to go trackside here at IMS.
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5: Let us pray. Eternal God, in your wisdom and love, you call us to search always for that which is praiseworthy, excellent, and gracious. And so, as we commend to you the men and women who have died for our freedom, may we all strive for whatever is true, honorable, and just in our lives. Bless these drivers, their teams, the officials, and all the fans. Make this gathering a time of gratitude for human achievement while we savor so many glimpses of your glory. God bless those who have died for our freedom. God bless all those gathered for this, the greatest spectacle in racing. And God bless America.

Fort Orms. Forward march. Mark time. March. Firing party. Halt. Order. Arms. Right. Face. Stand by. Ready. Ready. Aim. Fire. Ready. Aim. Fire. Ready. Aim. Fire. Ready. Present.

0: Philip Phillips, and we move closer now to the national anthem, and Davey, the most somber part of our pre-race festivities, paying respect for those who have paid the ultimate price for our freedom.
1: Yeah, absolutely, for allowing us to do what we do and be a fantastic event like we are here today at the Indy 500. Can't thank them enough.
0: Yeah, and boy, it's amazing when we get to that point with 300,000 plus here, and you can hear a pin drop.
1: It's amazing. It is amazing. Like I said, there's a few of them back there that don't know what race going on, but you're right. It's just amazing on this front straightaway and the energy it's creating right now.
0: And, you know, Davey, this has evolved, these pre-race festivities, over the years, but I think the thing that makes this event so special and adds to the wonderful tapestry of it is a lot of these pre-race festivities have remained unchanged throughout the last 50, 60, 70 years.
1: Some people have changed, but they really is kind of the same program, and it's so appreciated, and we kind of know what to expect as the people have been around here. But the new people that come, this is a chance of a lifetime to see really what this is about.
0: These festivities, is this when the butterflies and the nerves start for the drivers?
1: Right now, it's all starting to happen. They've had everybody is off the grid, off the track, other than just the family and the teams, and they're getting ready to get off. It's about ready to drivers get in those cars, and from that point, it's time to get to business. But nerves are heavy right now until you get in that race car.
0: I'm curious, did you have any routine or anything you did to get yourself ready? Was there a particular side of the race car that you would get in? Would you put a certain glove on first or any of that?
1: You know, there is. You know, for example, I'm a sprint short track guy. You have to get on the left side. It's impossible to get in the right side of the car, so I just have always done that. So I'm just so used to get on the left side, I always was able to do that. And I think just naturally I put my right glove on first. There's a routine that you don't even know sometimes because it's just natural.
0: So we're moving closer to the national anthem, and obviously this schedule's a bit fluid, Davey. We've had to do some of this on the run.
1: That's right. Got to do it on the run just a little bit. As you know, it's delayed 4 hours basically. And so everybody's rushing to do it. But you know what I'm glad to see? I didn't know if they were just going to go to their pit boxes and ship them. But they took the extra time to put this pageantry on, let the fans see it, let the drivers feel the emotion that you feel no other time than right here in Indianapolis.
0: Yeah, I think you bring up a great point. I mean, one of the things that they were insisted upon is they try to get as much of these pre-race festivities in as they can possibly get in.
1: Yeah, absolutely. And as we see right now, you look down, all the teams are lined up.
0: Let's go trackside.

0: A beautiful rendition of our national anthem, Jordan Sparks. A phenomenal job. Congratulations to her. Got the crowd really fired up. In an effort to enhance your enjoyment of today's race, we've assembled a talented quartet of turn announcers whose passion, enthusiasm, and talents will provide a feast for the mind's eye. Nick Yeoman working his 15th Indy 500. The Lafayette, Indiana native is a Ball State product. Anchors Indy Next by Firestone. Could also be heard on the Performance Racing Network. Welcome, Nick Yeoman.
1: Appreciate it, Mark James. It is the greatest spectacle in racing. I think we all understand why it's the greatest. You've got 113 years of history, but it's that second word, spectacle, that I've always felt has a lot of different reasons for people that make their way out to the racing capital of the world. From this basket that hangs underneath the upper deck of turn number one, I can see the spectacle of colors. All these race fans decked out in the colors of their favorite driver, wearing those t-shirts, the green grass perfectly manicured down here in turn number one. You've got the spectacle of speed. We got a new pole record this year, 234.220 miles per hour from Scott McLaughlin. That is a sight to see, especially when they head towards turn one at over 240 miles per hour. And then it's the spectacle of the event. So happy all the pomp and circumstances was not washed away with this weather delay. Mark, there are 300,000 plus people here. They all have a different reason for being at the Indianapolis Motor Speedway. We'll try to capture a little bit of that over the course of 200 laps here in turn number one.
0: Nick Yeoman, look forward to the call today. In his 14th year with the network, Ohio native Michael Young has worked in radio for a number of years in Ohio and Indiana. Also serves as master of ceremonies for pre- and post-race festivities for Indy Next and IndyCar. High atop the Turn 2 suites, we welcome Michael Young.
2: Oh, thank you, Mark James. Indeed, a spectacle. Alice Green, incidentally, a copywriter for WIBC Radio, coined that phrase, and Sid Collins made it infamous. Never would he have dreamt that description of this grand old event would remain its calling card to this day. So many spectacular moments have defined this radio network over the years. Mears makes a try. John Cock wins it. Little Al wins by just a few tenths of a second. And of course, and then there were four. Elio Castroneves joins the four-time winners club. No rehearsals, no scripts, just race fans like you. Fans who have the unique opportunity to paint a picture. Our picture, though, is not simply painted on canvas, but rather spread out over 2.5 miles of asphalt. Our canvas made up of the vivid kaleidoscope of colors created by the mass of humanity that have converged on 16th and Georgetown, along with the sheer beauty of the 33 machines piloted by the finest talents in all of racing. Whether you're in the backyard barbecue, spending the day at the lake, or seated here at the Indianapolis Motor Speedway, and to all of our fighting men and women around the world, thank you. Thank you so very much for strapping in with us in this, the most spectacular of spectacles, the greatest spectacle in racing. It's nearly time for the 108th running of the Indianapolis 500.
0: Atop the Northeast Vista overlooking Turn 3, Jake Query, his 18th year with this network. Jake has spent his career in Indianapolis radio and television and hosts Query and Company at our flagship station in Indianapolis. A lifelong Hoosier. Welcome, Jake Query.
3: Mark, thank you so much. And with all due respect to the different things that I've been able to do in my life, there is simply nothing better than is a bigger honor than joining everybody here in the Northeast Vista to call this the 108th running of the greatest spectacle in racing, the best sporting event in the world. One in every 995 Americans statistically joins us here today to watch this race. And the sun has decided to come out as well, but it has to watch from above because there is nary an open seat anywhere here because everyone has waited through this four-hour delay to see history unfold before us. What will we see today that we'll talk about for another dozen to 25 years? We shall see, but we await it. This, the greatest sporting event in all the world. Mark, we look forward to bringing the action to all of those that are here joining me in turn number three and all that are joining around the world listening to the radio to the Indianapolis 500-mile race.
0: It's the 25th year with the network for Chris Denary, also a native Hoosier and longtime Indy Market veteran. Perhaps no one is more geared up for the revival of Racers and Pacers this month. Chris has done play-by-play for Pacers television for a number of years. Chris, welcome and go Pacers.
4: Thank you very much, Mark. Great to be with all of you on this Sunday afternoon. And as Jake Query said, we waited 4 hours, but this crowd is packed here in turn four. I look across and I see the skyline of downtown Indianapolis, and on the mounds it is packed. It is Racers and Pacers, something we haven't had for 10 years, and we are so excited. I know I am, on behalf of Pacer Sports and Entertainment, the partnership that we have with Penske Entertainment and the Indianapolis Motor Speedway, it is second to none. I've done this for a number of years. There have been so many great finishes, and Mark, I feel like we're going to have another one out of turn four today.
0: Thank you, guys. Look forward to the call. And by the way, Davey Hamilton, 72 years of combined experience in those four terms.
5: That's amazing. You guys were talking earlier about how long each person's been on this network. It's pretty amazing how people stay. They do a great job is why they stay. And radio's the best place to catch the 500.
0: How many years with the network is this for you?
5: Well, you know what? I lost track. I'll be really honest because I took time off to race for another 7 years. I went to pit strategy for a while. So
0: yeah, you kept getting better offers. So
5: yeah.
0: But you thought they were better offers.
5: I thought
0: they
5: were, yeah,
0: you belong right here. So
5: it's always welcome me back.
0: Yeah, well, I'll tell you what. You joined the great list of tremendous analysts that we've had here over the years. And one we paid tribute to earlier today, Paul Page and Johnny Rutherford.
5: Yeah.
0: JR was a member of this network for a long time.
5: Interview by Paul Page and Johnny. It's great listening to that. I was here before they did the interview and was able to talk to him. It's great to have them obviously here at the facility. But how about Johnny? 50 years since he won in that McLaren car. So it's always good to have him come back and represent McLaren as well as just him being here.
0: And, boy, McLaren, they walked out together and showed that they have put together a pretty stout team for this race.
5: Yeah, I'm excited. I think all the short track the fans in this country are excited to see what Kyle Larson could pull off here. But McLaren, they've done a great job in all their racing right now. They're back on top, whether it's Formula One or here. And they're going to be something to be dealt with.
0: Bring up a great point about Kyle Larson. What it boils down to, and yes, he's a former a Cup champion. There's no question. But what adds to his popularity, Davey, is the fact that you will see him run the Chili Bowl. You will see him at Belleville. You'll see him in Knoxville. You'll see him at Kokomo.
5: Yeah, it doesn't matter. And by the way, he promotes high limit sprint cars. It's kind of gets the World Outlaws wing sprint car racing, and he competes in them. He's everywhere. It doesn't matter what kind of car it is. He does late models. You name it, he tries it, and I almost challenge anybody but find a car that he can't drive because he pretty much can get it done in everything.
0: Yeah, that makes him a generational talent. There is absolutely no doubt about that, and we are excited to see how the next 200 laps unfolds for Kyle Larson and the rest of the field of 33 who are strapping into the race cars, getting settled in and ready to do 500 miles. It's time to go trackside.
6: Ladies and gentlemen, please welcome Jim Cornelison with the Purdue All-American Marching Band to perform Back Home Again in Indiana.

0: And now for the most famous words in motorsports, please welcome the chairman of the Indianapolis Motor Speedway, Roger Penske.
1: What a great day today, and thank you for staying here for this delay. But race fans all over the world, you're going to see the most iconic race, the finest race in racing here today at the 108th running of the Indianapolis 500. But more important, this day is for the men and the women and the first responders who keep our country safe and secure. 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
2: And the field of 33 roars to life as we get ready for the 108th running of the Indianapolis 500-mile race. Already been a long day for our pit reporters, and they've got plenty of work to do, including keeping an eye on the stories as they unfold before them throughout the rest of this afternoon. Let's find out what specifically they'll be keeping their eyes on. Let's start with Rich Nye.
3: Well, Mark, if you are pitting in the north end, you did not qualify very well, but you're looking to move up. And none more so than Elio Castroneves, who tries to become the first driver to win the Indy 500 five times. He would also be the oldest driver to win the Indy 500. He just turned 49 on May 10th. A little further down, Marcus Ericsson, the 2022 champion, who finished second last year and was actually leading at the white flag. We also have the only woman driver in this year's race, Catherine Legg, who's also the fastest woman now in the Indy 500, qualifying at over 231 miles an hour. And Connor Daly, we just sang back home again in Indiana, but he is the only Indiana-born driver in this race. No one from Indiana has won the race since 1940. Alex Wolf.
4: Well, Rich, first things first, the conditions for this 500-mile race, and against all odds, those in charge of the weather have come through big. Sunshine, blue skies, a few clouds, ambient temperature is 74, track temperature is 98. It's been raising steadily since the sun came out. In my section, I'll be keeping an eye especially on a couple of former winners, Takuma Sato, two-time champion, 2017 and 2020, fastest car for Rahal Letterman-Lanigan Racing inside of the fourth row, and Scott Dixon, the 2008 champion, a perennial pole sitter over the last few years, but he had a disappointing qualifying effort outside of row 7, 21st, but he was the fastest in the final carb day practice on Friday. He, along with his master strategist, Mike Hull, in that fast wolf pack with sub-6-second pit stops in the hot pit session on Friday afternoon, looked to make their way through the field early in this 500-mile race as we head further to the south on the pit lane to Rob Blackman.
5: Alex, if one were to give a moniker to the pit boxes I'll be covering today, the title of NTT IndyCar All-Stars would probably be appropriate. As I look around, I see the red and yellow Shell-sponsored Chevy of the defending 500 champion Joseph Newgarden and the red, white, and black Verizon Chevy of 2018 champ Will Power. I see fan favorite Ed Carpenter in his black and blue Guy Care Chevy, and there's last year's series champion Alex Palou in that rainbow splash to DHL Honda, as well as last year's NTT Rookie of the Year, the all-green clad Marcus Armstrong. Down a bit further, the recognizable Arrow McLaren Papaya in blue of Callum Ilott, and Colton Herta's consistent black and yellow Gainbridge Honda. And oh yeah, the fearless young driver for A.J. Foyt, Santino Ferrucci, who finished third here last year in that red, white, and blue Chevy. Perfect for Memorial Day weekend, Ryan Marine.
6: Thank you very much, Rob. Well, let's highlight one of the crews that could very well be the difference between victory or defeat today here on the pit lane. That's the crew of Rinus VK for Ed Carpenter Racing, led by crew chief Austin Shepard, who won the Clint Bronner Mechanical Excellence Award earlier this week. The strategist, Brent Woody Harvey, the engineer, Matt Barnes, outside front tire changer is Austin Shepard, the aforementioned crew chief, the inside front, Basim Brashori. Outside rear today, Joe Hedges. Inside rear, Greg Beasley. The air jack man, Easton Bear. Fueler, Mike Miller, and the Aeroscreen tear-off man, Paul Baines. They're getting ready. They're primed to go to work right here in the pit lane, but we're going to watch a lot of storylines, including Kyle Larson. Not sure if the double is in the cards, but he has stayed here in Indianapolis. That tells you all you need to know, Mark. This is truly the greatest spectacle in racing.
2: Yeah, it is indeed the greatest spectacle in racing. And, Davey, let's reiterate what we talked about earlier. Once you get things set and you know who your star, of course, Team Penske, all those guys know each other. But, you know, the deal is this. Do you have a communication with the guys that you're starting next to or front up or behind?
7: Yeah, you do that. You do that just on your own, just for your own sake. I mean, obviously, as we see a car coming down pit lane right now.
2: That's Callum Ilott.
7: Yeah, Callum Ilott coming down pit lane.
2: Rob Blackman.
5: Yeah, so Callum Ilott, as soon as they started, came onto the radio and said, I'm having trouble with the weight jacker on the steering wheel. I can't get it to do what I want it to. So they brought him in, and they're going to do a reset. They say, bring it in. Let's do a reset on that steering wheel. Steering wheel has been taken off, and right now they're going to work. Not a great start here for Callum Ilott, obviously.
2: And about that weight jacker.
7: Yeah, so what happens, he may not need that right now, just at the start of this race, but what that does, it moves weight around that car for handling. Could put some right front weight if the car is pushing, or vice versa. If it's loose, you probably should put some left rear in it. But you need it fixed now, because you can't fix it during the race. So he might as well, he's going to have to go to the back of the field, unfortunately. They're right now trying to reboot that car. They have a new steering wheel. He's still shaking his head no, so we'll see what happens. But unfortunately, we got the first little problem of the race.
2: And now let's go back to that communication between those starting beside you and around
7: you. Yeah, so you talk to him just because you want to know kind of where you're going. And what they suggest to you is, if you're on the inside, you go first, in the middle, then the outside row, because that's how you qualify. I expect to see most of them do that, but every now and then, if it slows down too much going down to turn one, you'll see some of the brave guys. They'll go 2-3 wide down through turn one and two, trying to make up spots.
2: And again, the sunshine and the blue skies, some big old white puffy clouds are atop of this Indianapolis Motor Speedway. And the lights are out on the pace car. Nick Yeoman, the next time they come to you, we will be underway with the 108th running of the Indianapolis 500.
8: They are single file now, but they will start to get in those familiar rows of three. 32 cars right now on the front straightaway as Cambridge, England's Callum Ilott continues to sit on pit lane. It is all Scott McLaughlin, Will Power, Joseph Newgarden, Michael. It's a ball Penske front row as we're set to go in Indy.
9: 11 rows of three, and that formation begins at the midway point of turn number two. Scott McLaughlin, the record pole sitter, alongside teammate Will Power. Joseph Newgarden, row two looks good. Row three starting to form as well, as we get a gaggle of cars starting to work into their rows. But slowly and surely, the back of the field starting to join the rest of the 33 as they make their way to turn number three. Jake Query, what a beautiful sight, getting ready to race here in Indianapolis.
10: Ken Griffey Jr. hit 630 home runs as a Major League Baseball player. He's about to lead a field of 33 to 500 miles of racing. Scott McLaughlin now has Will Power beside him, then Joseph Newgarden. The field is starting to form beautifully. Callum Ilott is trying to race his way into formation. Chris Denary, the greatest sporting event in the world is about to come right into your lap and get started here in Indianapolis, Indiana.
9: They are in the short chute here on the north end at the Indianapolis Motor Speedway. Penske Power on the front row. McLaughlin, Power, Newgarden. McLaughlin in the Pennzoil machine. He leads them to the start-finish line.
2: Pace car is off and the green flag flies. They reach the yard of bricks and the 2024 Indianapolis 500 roars into turn number one.
8: Will Power entertains the idea of taking the lead from Scott McLaughlin, but he can't do it. McLaughlin leads him into turn number one. Rear of the field, safely out of the first corner.
9: The Penske drivers fall into line.
8: Oh, it's we got a problem. Trash Michael in turn number one. We've got two cars around. I believe that's Tom Blomqvist, who spun, and he collected the winner from 2 years ago. Marcus Ericsson also saw Pietro Fittipaldi spin. This was at the rear of the field. And again, Mark, a three-car accident. Blomqvist, Ericsson, Fittipaldi. The yellow is out in the short chute here in lap one of the Indianapolis 500.
2: Caution on the course. A three-car incident to start the 108th Indianapolis 500. Welcome back to the Indianapolis Motor Speedway. Caution on the course. A three-car incident involving Marcus Ericsson, Pietro Fittipaldi, and Tom Blomqvist. Davey, you've seen a couple of different replays.
7: Yeah, it looks like Tom got into turn one just a little bit too low. It just lost a little grip. Turned that car around. Ericsson absolutely had nowhere to go. But then Callum Ilott, who had problems early, he came with a full head of steam. got down low, got into the side of Fittipaldi, spinning him, just trying to avoid the accident.
2: A note to our affiliates. Again, this is a note to our affiliates. Because of the length of today's broadcast, we need to restart our commercial log. The next break will be Local Break 9. That's Local Break 9 for all of our outstanding radio network affiliates. And this is... Typically, Davey, over the past several years, we've been very, very lucky. Lap one, turn one, but not so much today.
7: Not so much today. And it could be a little bit, you know, I think Tom just got in a little bit low. I mean, I know the track's green. We've had a lot of rain. It looked, the track was dry, but the rubber, not quite rubber as much, but it's dirty air down there and so much, so forth. So just got that a little bit too low. Just it wasn't like he was taking any big risks. Just turned around on him.
2: Nick Yeoman, great call on that. And how's the cleanup progressing? We'll start with you, then you toss to Michael for what he can see.
8: Yeah, I mean, not a whole lot of cleanup here in turn one, Mark, because this accident really happened at the exit of turn one as Blomqvist got swapped around. And so happy that they put the aero screens on this car, because Marcus Ericsson did kind of broach and try to go up and over the top of that car of Tom Blomqvist. But most of that damage and most of those wrecked race cars, Michael, kind of slid towards you in turn number two, and that's where we see the majority of the carbon fiber pieces and the cleanup being done here after this opening lap accident.
9: Yeah, actually, the exit of turn number one, Nick, more so than anything, an army of AMR IndyCar safety officials are working, cleaning up all the carbon fiber as they make their way to the entrance of turn two. That's where the machine of Christian, or should say of Pietro Fittipaldi, goes on the hook right now. So too is Marcus Ericsson's car on the hook. So both of those cars ready to be removed from the track. But again, the big cleanup now of getting all that carbon fiber laid down by those cars as they made their way to that entrance of turn number three. Again, Pietro Fittipaldi and Marcus Ericsson's car on their way back to the garage area.
11: Clear left. Spin in front. Spin in front. Get high. Are you okay, Marcus?
2: In-car audio, Marcus Ericsson. Spotter on him right away, Davey, doing their job.
7: Yeah, Brian Robson, actually, one of my old spotters up there, spotting for Ericsson. He said he'd just get high. That's the only place he could go, but it just, Blomqvist come up, just nowhere for him to go.
2: Let's go to pit road and Ryan Marine.
6: Kyle Larson running sixth after that first lap, and he reported on the radio a strange sensation inside the race car here under yellow. He was told in that gear that you're running, he's running a higher gear than usual at this lower speed to try and save fuel. He was told in that gear at that speed, it's actually quite normal, but it's just a reminder, as good of a month as Kyle Larson has had, all of this is still brand new to him. These are the first caution laps he's turned in an Indy car and still getting used to everything that that entails.
2: And we've talked about that, Davey. We knew the start would feel different for him, and clearly he's having still an adjustment period within the race car.
7: Yeah, no, very, very tough for him being able to, you know, that's a lesson learned. That's all you could say. It's a lesson learned, and it looks like everybody's okay. That's the most important thing, but that he'll learn from that. Boy, Ray Hall, he took some action, got down on that warm-up lane, got out of the way. Lucky he missed it as well.
2: I think you brought up a very good point. I mean, the aero screen that's been added, we see the frustration now. Marcus Ericsson, Davey, what a disastrous month it's been for this former 500.
7: Yeah, you know, I mean, he made a small mistake as well, getting down too low, kind of the same thing, got down too low on turn four, turned that car around, got into the wall. Fortunately, didn't take anybody with him in practice, and then struggled with his backup car for speed. Now, he looked pretty good on carb day. His speed looked good. He was passing and did pretty good. He was looking forward to a good day trying to move forward, but that ended on lap one.
2: Greatest spectacle in racing is here. 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We have everything you need for the Indy 500. 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Michael Young has an eye on the cleanup now.
9: Yeah, slowly but surely, we're getting things cleaned up. The AMR IndyCar safety team finishing where the Pietro Fittipaldi machine ended up. So they got all that debris taken care of, but they have now brought the sweepers out. So they're sweeping the short chute just out of the exit of turn number one, making their way to the entrance of turn number two. A couple of AMR IndyCar safety cars sit down on the warm-up lane at the entrance to turn number two, as well as the field slowly makes their way through that debris field. But it's getting really close to being cleaned up. They're doing a fantastic job. Obviously, these fans are wanting to see as much action as they can and get this thing green as quickly as we can.
2: And let's go to turn three. Check out with Jay Query.
10: And, of course, 1988, Mark, was the last year that we had a Penske all-front row, which we are seeing right now. In that race, the defending runner-up Roberto Guerrero crashed out on lap number one. History again repeats itself with Marcus Ericsson. Santino Ferrucci, who has improved 54 spots in his career, already up two at the outset of this race. Now to pit road and Alex Wolf.
4: And Jake, one of the big gainers in that first about mile under the green flag, Scott Dixon jumped up to the 15th position. And Mike Hull in the timing stand complimented him, said great job, and also reminded him with the sun out to watch out with the track temperature going up.
2: Calvin Mylott has rejoined the fray, Davey. He avoided that mishap having to start at the rear of the field. He's currently slotted in 25th, but the important thing for him is he's still in the lead lap.
7: Yeah, still in the lead lap, and you know, it looks like they have that steering wheel fixed so his weight jacker is working properly, and then they may want to check just for a little body damage. He did get in contact with Fittipaldi. Doesn't look like really any damage to that car, but may want to come in and check it out.
2: So again, for those, the layperson that's listening, about that weight jacker, you're not going to find that on your passenger car.
7: No,
2: so explain
7: find
2: what
7: it.
2: That weight jacker
7: yeah,
2: is.
7: Yeah, so basically what it does is that is one of your tools for handling of the race car. And we go to Michael Young real quick.
9: Yeah, Marcus Ericsson, guys, that car beginning to smoke as he exited turn number two. I saw the first puffs of smoke at the entrance of turn number two. Marcus Armstrong smoking down that back straightaway. So for Armstrong, that could be a Honda engine letting go, and they have had their problems in that Honda camp this month of May.
2: And that has been a promising month so far for him, though, Davey.
7: Wow.
2: Been pretty much a trouble-free month for him.
7: We talked about that as one of the rookies that maybe could get the job done. I mean, he has a lot of talent. He's been doing a good job this year with that Ganassi team and just felt like there may be something there. But smoke this early in the race, that's never good.
2: And Jay Query said, still smoking as he works his way through turn number three. They're doing some repairs to the safer barrier, Davey, putting some panels back in there because apparently that was heavily damaged. So that's what the delay is, at least for now. Back to your conversations about that weight.
7: So it's a tool, what we call tools. You hear a driver say, I need to work with my tools. Well, that's just one of the tools that is just like a hydraulic ram between the shock and the spring of your race car that can lower or raise the car, or you could diagonal weight in it, try to put some more right front in it to make it turn better, or vice versa, more left rear to make it a little bit tighter to where the back end doesn't want to turn around. So it's an important tool.
2: We wondered if we would look up toward the last 50 laps and see Scott Dixon in contention starting to grow seven. He's already plus six.
7: How about that? 20 started 21st, and now he is already in that
2: unbelievable
7: 15th position. Yeah, pretty impressive.
2: Rob Blackman.
12: Yeah, Marcus Armstrong has just parked it here and turned the engine off, and it is continuing to smoke from the rear of the number 11 green-clad Honda. So we'll get you an update as quickly as we can. But for the moment, Marcus Armstrong is sitting here idle, just waiting to see if he can get back on the course.
2: Can't be a more helpless feeling than this, Davey, for Blomqvist, for Fittipaldi, for Ericsson, and now for Armstrong. I mean, my gosh, you wait 364 days for this. You have the month leading up to it and all the excitement and everything.
7: Yeah, unfortunately, I was in 11 of these, and one of them ended on that first lap by just a mistake another driver, actually. And it is what it is. It's terrible. It's tough going down that first lap after all the anticipation. And by the way, when you have a good race car, that even makes it worse.
2: Six laps of caution, opening lap incident involving Ericsson, Fittipaldi, and Blomqvist. Might as well give you a full field rundown now. It's McLaughlin, Power, Newgarden, Ferrucci, and Rossi, the top five. Larson, VK, O'Ward, Rosenqvist, and Kirkwood through 10th. 11th, Hunter Ray, 12th, Sato. 13th, Herta, 14th, Pelot, 15th, Dixon, 16th, Carpenter, 17th, Simpson, 18th, Castro Neves, 19th, Andretti, 20th, Armstrong, 21st, Rasmussen, 22nd, Robb, 23rd, Canapino, 24th, Grosjean, 25th, Lundqvist, 26th, Lundgaard, 27th, Daly, 28th, Rahal, 29th, Legg. Ilott is currently 30th, Blomqvist is 31st and out of the race. Fittipaldi will finish 32nd, he's out of the race. And Ericsson will finish 33rd. He, too, is out of the race. Dixon, Rahal, the early movers on that first lap. They were plus six. Christian Rasmussen, the rookie, plus four. Roman Grosjean, plus three. Linus Lundqvist is also plus three. It looks like we're going to have about seven laps of caution. And Jake Query, field single file heading to you.
10: Single file with Scott McLaughlin, who just saw his countryman in Marcus Armstrong come to pit road. Now leads the field with Will Power just behind him. Then it's Joseph Newgarden, Santino Ferrucci. Caps waving and the fans cheering in turn number three and throughout the north end. Ready to see racing again here, Chris, at Indianapolis.
9: Yeah, fans on their feet here in turn four. They got to see one lap, and now they're ready to see Scott McLaughlin lead them out of turn four. McLaughlin followed by Power and then teammate Joseph Newgarden, but the yellow stays on.
2: And now the lights are out on the pace car, Davey, and we will get restarted next time by...
7: It must have had just a little something left on the racetrack or just wasn't quite lined up right. One more lap, lights are off. They're the next time by, they'll get bunched up and finally get a green flag lap in there.
2: So again, we'll have McLaughlin, Power, Newgarden, Ferrucci, and Rossi the top five. Larson, BK, Award, Rosenquist, and Kirkwood the top ten. Got to be mentally draining on these drivers after such a long wait. And then to get to the first lap, we're going to have seven or eight laps of caution.
7: Yeah, just a bummer. Now it's time to get going. Everybody's kind of guys know something could happen. You know, you want to get it behind you. Hopefully yellows don't breed yellows because that's sometimes what happens. But they will be in single file on the restarts right now. It makes it a little bit easier as we see Marcus Erickson coming out of the Med Center, so we know he's okay, which is a good thing.
2: Well, we're getting ready for the restart now as the cars start to set up one more time for turn number three, and they will clear that turn, and before you know it, pop into the view of Chris Denari, and Chris will look to see if that pace car makes its way off the course. Looks like it's going to, Chris.
13: Yeah, pace car is already down pit road. In fact, it'll be in front of you here momentarily, so the pace car is well off. They are now bunched up more on the north end in the short chute led by that Pennzoil machine. Scott McLaughlin, they start to get up to speed. The green flag is on. Here they come, Mark.
2: McLaughlin, Power, Newgarden, Ferrucci, and Rossi, the top five now as they reach the start-finish line and head toward Nick Yeoman.
8: Boy, the front six or seven got single file, but at the rear of the field, you'd think that it's the initial start. It's Scott McLaughlin leading Will Power, Joseph Newgarden, safely out of turn number one.
13: Everybody single file as they enter turn number two, so McLaughlin, Power, then Newgarden, Ferrucci, and Alexander Rossi, the top five. Dixon trying to get a little more, trying to get on the inside of Colton Herta. That's a battle outside the top ten.
10: Everybody in the middle lane. Now going high is Scott McLaughlin, the leader, with Will Power just behind him, followed by Joseph Newgarden and Santino Ferrucci. Leader scream in a turn number four.
13: About a three-car length advantage for McLaughlin. He's exit turn number four. Power just behind, then Newgarden, then a gap to Ferrucci.
2: Let's go to Rich Dye.
3: Marcus Erickson out of the medical center seemed to be just fine, but I know the frustration level couldn't be any higher.
14: No, it's just so extremely frustrating. I don't know really what to say. It's just, you know, we had to battle so hard this month, and I'm, you know, really, really proud of the team and thankful for everything they've done. And, you know, Friday, I felt like we really had a car that if things went our way, we could fight for the win today. And then, you know, we get to turn one, and someone else is doing a mistake, and it's, you know, the one single car ahead of us is the one spinning. I can't believe it. It's just unbelievable.
3: Marcus Erickson started 32nd. He'll finish 33rd.
2: McLaughlin, Power, Newgarden, Ferrucci, Rossi, the top five. VK, Award, Rosenquist, Kirkwood, Sato, the top ten.
8: Yeah, Penske cars taking care of each other here in these opening laps. They're evenly separated by about two or three car lengths. Then it's Ferrucci and that Chevrolet out of turn one and four.
13: And for Scott McLaughlin, he's got about two car lengths of his teammate Will Power. Then it's about four back to Joseph Newgarden. But the rest of the field are single file all the way through turn number two.
10: Will Power has led 145 laps in the Indianapolis 500 and looks like he's thinking about doing it again in this installment. But he's got about four car lengths to make up on Scott McLaughlin.
13: Yeah, that's stands at about four car lengths. On the white line, left side rubber is McLaughlin with that four car length advantage.
2: 12 laps complete this time by Nick Yeoman. We thought the front three might hook up and try to check out.
8: Yeah, they're taking care of each other. Mark, big loser on the restart might have been Kyle Larson. He's fallen all the way back to 14th, and Michael, he got hip checked by Ryan Hunter Ray on that restart.
13: Yeah, continuing to free fall as the leaders make their way out of turn number two cleanly. The top 10 all the way back to the top 15. There's Kyle Larson right behind our 2014 champ Ryan Hunter Ray.
10: Wind starts to pick up just a little bit, and so too does the pace of Will Power. He is now right on the rear wing of Scott McLaughlin. Newgarden four car lengths behind.
13: Everybody in turn four still standing. Nobody sitting here. Lap 13, the lead belongs to McLaughlin.
2: McLaughlin appears to have a bit more pace in the north end, but here comes Will Power at the start-finish line.
8: Power sucks up right to the back of that bright yellow Pennzoil car, but he doesn't pull out of line. He'll stay and draft off of his teammate with Joseph Newgarden third in line.
13: Well, Will Power settling in, and about five car lengths behind the machine of Scott McLaughlin as they roar out of turn number two. It's Joseph Newgarden in that third position. They're right in the middle of that back straightaway, now swinging out wide in turn three.
10: Renus VK, another that we knew would be wanting to run up front. He's doing that right now, running in six, but the leader is still Scott McLaughlin at turn number four.
13: And Will Power has narrowed the gap a little bit. I'd call it three car lengths now. McLaughlin in the bright yellow Pennzoil machine.
2: No change among the front three. Fourth place running Santino Ferrucci, but here comes Will Power into turn number one.
8: Will Power right on the back of Scott McLaughlin again. He'll follow him into turn one. McLaughlin, Power, Newgarden, Ferrucci, and Rossi still the top five.
9: Will Power has had a strong car this entire month of May, but does he have anything for Scott McLaughlin in this first stint? Still a three-car length advantage. McLaughlin midway point of that back straightaway.
10: New Zealand, Australia, the United States of America. That's how they run 1-2-3 here in the Indianapolis 500. McLaughlin again with his two teammates flanking behind to the north end.
9: Yeah, the three Penske cars, 1-2-3, McLaughlin, Power, and Newgarden. Then it's Ferrucci and Rossi, 1-5.
2: VK, Award, Rosenquist, Herta, Kirkwood complete the top 10 into turn number one.
8: And again, Will Power takes a peek to the inside, but again, he'll let Scott McLaughlin lead and burn up a lot of fuel, Michael, here on lap 16.
9: Yeah, everybody settled in. The top 10 all gapped evenly by about three car lengths apiece. Here they come out of turn number two. Scott McLaughlin still about three car lengths over his teammate Will Power. Then another three car lengths back to the other Penske driver, Joseph Newgarden.
10: This race kind of running like the day. Didn't start out so great. Now all of a sudden looking beautiful. Alexander Rossi trying to take a peek to Santino Ferrucci. Had to back out of that in that battle for fourth.
9: I'd say the same gap we saw the last time between the three cars, the three Penske cars out front.
2: 13th place running Elio Castroneves having trouble getting around Takuma Sato as the leaders head back to turn one.
8: Alexander Rossi has his hands full. He'll fend off a challenge from Rinus VK, and right behind them move Felix Rosenquist up a spot. Michael, he just picked off his best friend Pato Award.
9: Yeah, that was a great move as he got around, and that was the battle for that seventh position, and Rosenquist will check out three car lengths on Pato Award.
10: Scott McLaughlin now moving into turn at number three. Will Power right on the rear wing. Then it's Joseph Newgarden, Santino Ferrucci, Rossi, VK, then Rosenquist and Pato Award.
9: Yeah, it sure looks like the three Penske cars content to stay where they are. McLaughlin in first, Power in second, Newgarden third.
2: 17 laps complete this time by McLaughlin, Power, Newgarden, Ferrucci, and Rossi, the top five of the 108th Indianapolis 500. 20 laps complete. McLaughlin, Power, Newgarden, Ferrucci, and Rossi, the top five. Let's hear from Tom Blomqvist. He's with Rich and I.
3: Tom, your rookie race was far too short. What happened?
15: Yeah, that's an understatement. Just at the start there, just got too low. You know, the car on the outside, and I think that, just screwed up, really. I'm just disappointed for the team. You know, got through the whole month. We haven't made a single mistake, all month long. Been building up that confidence. The car's been feeling really good. The team did a fantastic job. I think we had really good race cars, so I'm just disappointed for the team, for my guys, and obviously, it took a few other guys out of the race, so that's not how you want to, that's definitely not how I want to go racing. And more than that, it's my first ever Indy 500, and it's ended before I even did a lap, so yeah, I'm pissed off.
3: Thank you, Tom. Glad you're okay. Rob Blackman is with another driver out of the race.
12: Unfortunately for Marcus Armstrong, who was a full-time NTT IndyCar driver last year, but was doing just the street and road courses. This is his first crack at an oval, and it did not go the way he had planned. Marcus, we saw smoke coming out of the back of that car. What happened to that car? What's the damage?
16: I'm not exactly sure what happened, but we had an engine failure. It looks like someone else is having an engine failure right now, so maybe there's a problem out there. But nevertheless, look, it's just it's very unfortunate. I mean, we've been through the whole month without a single hiccup, so to have it on the fourth lap of the race fifth lap of the race is not ideal. But look, I appreciate all the work by the team. It's been a tremendous effort to be out here today, and we'll be back.
12: Thank you, Marcus. And guess what, guys? He was just talking about engine trouble. Looks like that's what Catherine Legg is having.
2: And that car is on pit road. And while we have this moment, we are under caution on lap number 22. Let's welcome in our good friend Jim Campbell. And Jim, got to be awfully proud of the job that 2024 Chevrolet Corvette E-Ray has done pacing this field today.
17: Marcus, great to be here. So it's great to see so many fans stay. The place is full. It's amazing. Love being here. Ken Griffey Jr. did a great job behind the wheel of the 24 Corvette E-Ray. And E-Ray is basically got a 6.2 liter V8 in a mid-engine position. And then we got an electric motor on the front axle. Total of 655 combined horsepower. The quickest Corvette we've ever built. 0-60, 2.5 seconds. He did a great job out there. Now Sarah Fisher's behind the wheel. And, man, there's a lot of action on the track.
2: Long-running history with this nameplate here.
17: We have, yeah. Certainly 35 years Chevy's paced the race here. First time in 1948. And Corvette's been a big part of that. So proud of that. And you know, this is almost like our home tracks. Lewis Chevrolet, co-founder of the company, him and his brothers, they raced here. So we love it at Indianapolis.
2: A lot going on here. We want to let you get to that. But before we let you go, your thoughts on how excited you are to get to Detroit next week?
17: No, absolutely. You know, obviously Roger and Doug Bowles did a great job preparing Indianapolis Motor Speedway for this race, the Indy 500. We couldn't be prouder to be here. And then next week, they also have prepared the racetrack in Detroit, 1.7 miles, nine turns. A lot of action. We're going to have IndyCar there. We're going to have IMSA, a couple classes. It's going to be great.
2: Come by and see us there, too, please.
17: Thank you, guys. Let's get back to the action.
2: Yep, indeed. Jim Campbell, Vice President, Performance and Motorsports, our good friend from Chevrolet. Appreciate all that they do. And we have pit stops underway on lap 23, and the leader leads them to pit road, and that would be the obviously the car of Scott McLaughlin, and he comes into the view of Ryan Marine.
6: Yeah, Scott McLaughlin leading this race. He's been managing his fuel consumption with his teammates behind him so far. And here he comes, first pit stop of the race in that yellow submarine livery. Scott McLaughlin is in. Tires going on, the fuel going in as well. No adjustments so far for the race leader. He will easily win the race on pit road, followed by Will Power, Joseph Newgarden, and Santino Ferrucci.
2: Rob Blackman.
5: Alex Palou coming in. Four fresh new Firestone Firehawks, a tear off on the front windshield. Fuel as well, down and away in 7.06 seconds. A great stop for Alex Palou.
2: Alex Wolf.
4: Scott Dixon came in 6.56 seconds. He got shell fuel, four new tires. Originally talked about a turn of front wing, decided to wave that off. And before that last restart, he was very concerned about what kind of issue Marcus Armstrong had with the 11 car.
2: Rich Nye. Let's go back to Ryan Marine.
6: Well, we've seen teammates running at the front of the field conserving their fuel. That's been part of the strategy. Alexander Rossi had been content to sit behind them thus far in the race. Pretty clean stop for everybody on this end of pit lane here, Mark.
2: Let's get an update for Rob Blackman.
5: Same Ryan Marine, especially for Will Power, currently running P5 as he came in for four fresh new Firestone Firehawks. Fuel and a tear off in the front. Looked like one half of a turn of that front wing as well for Will Power, down and away.
2: One more update from Alex Wolf.
4: Augustine Canapino also made a pit stop for Junco's Hollinger Racing. And before that pit stop for Scott Dixon, also had some trouble running in top gear. Was told to work on his tools and settle into the race.
2: And I guess I should get Rich Nye a jet pack if I expect him to get from the infield care center back to his north pit assignment. So we can do pit stops. Great job, Rich, covering things back there. This report to the pits brought to you by Shell, the official fuel of the NTT IndyCar Series. Lights out on the pace car. Stingray Rob, Connor Daly, Christian Lundgaard, Graham Rahal, Davey, they stayed out.
7: Yeah, different strategy right now. Lap 23 is a pretty early pit to do a six-stopper. So it's going to be interesting to see that they're going to go extra long, but these guys are going to try to save a little fuel, lead some laps, Stingray Rob, and lead the race right now.
2: So Rahal is fourth, as we mentioned, then McLaughlin, Power, Newgarden, Ferrucci, Rossi, and Rosenquist. Then Award, Herta, Palou, Sato, VK, and Larson. Scott Dixon, Rasmussen, Castro Neves, Carpenter through 20th. Then Simpson, Canapino, Grosjean, Hunter Ray, Andretti through 25th. Lundquist, Ilott, Kirkwood, Catherine Legg, and Armstrong through 30th. Then Blomqvist out of the race. Well, Armstrong's out. Legg not officially listed out yet, but Blomqvist, Fittipaldi, and Eriksson. So off of turn number four, Stingray Rob leads the field to the start-finish line. It's Rob, Daly, Lundgaard, Rahal, McLaughlin, the top five in turn number one.
8: Connor Daly looks like he's going to try to go the long way around Stingray Rob, and he'll do just that, taking the race lead. Stingray sets in second, but Scott McLaughlin's on the move in fourth.
13: Yeah, Scott McLaughlin's trying to get around that third-place running machine of Christian Lundgaard. Meanwhile, two wide, as we saw Santino Ferrucci get around Will Power. Now Newgarden trying to do the same.
10: But up front, all eyes in turn number three are going to welcome the hometown kid, Connor Daly, who now works his way into turn number three and roars his way, sets sail for turn number four.
13: They are on their feet, raising their caps in the sky. Indiana zone, Connor Daly has the advantage.
2: Really good run off of turn number four for Connor Daly with Stingray Rob in tow. Lundgaard, McLaughlin to top four.
8: Scott McLaughlin, though, is going to go from fourth to third. He pops to the outside. He'll go around Christian Lundgaard. He's going to bring Santino Ferrucci with him. Ferrucci to fourth.
13: Ferrucci with a power move.
8: Trouble in turn one. Michael, the rookie, Linus Lundqvist, just got up and out of the groove. He slid up the racetrack. It's a one-car incident. Now he spins to the inside of the short chute and barely brushes the inside wall, but he slapped the outside wall, Mark, bringing out our third yellow here on lap 28.
2: So 28 laps now. Daly, Rob, McLaughlin, Ferrucci, and Lundgaard, the top five. Davey, a single car incident for the rookie.
7: Yeah, look, I haven't seen the replay, but look looks like he just got high. Like I say, single car incident. But I'm going to look at the – this is probably a chance for those four that didn't pit to go ahead and maybe pit now. How about Ferrucci, though? He's making up some serious time right now on track.
2: Well, Davey, a driver said there might have been some issues early with grip. Are we seeing a little bit of that, or is this the entry wrong into the turn?
7: Yeah, no, there's a little grip down, but they're running 2-3 wide. It's coming. I think it's just entry at the corner. We'll see if we can see a replay here, see if he got down a little bit too low and turned that car around. But another thing I want to mention is the car's off the pace. We're going to show it right now. Here he is. Oh, well, he was on the bottom side, way out of line, way too low. Actually, it was 3 wide. And trying to sink at the bottom, just a terrible angle at the corner.
2: Yeah, Nick Yeoman, you had a bird's eye view of that. And he got the left side well below the white line of the apex of that turn.
8: Yeah, I mean, it was a very odd spin, Mark, because he was already way up out of the groove right below my stand, and that's in the apex of turn one. Usually, if you're going to lose it, you're going to lose it early or late out of the corner, and he was skating all the way up right really at the entrance, midway point of turn number one. Let's go to pit lane and Ryan Marine.
6: Chance to do our Honda Engineering update. Mark Cromford is the IndyCar project leader for HRC. Here we are at Indianapolis. We had to wait a little while, but Mother Nature has rewarded us with a nice day. Difficult start to the race, though.
18: Yeah, it's not the start we wanted to see. We'd really like to see Marcus and the rest of our drivers in this race, but we'll deal with it.
6: You got some big names, some big power from Honda drivers starting a little bit further in the back. Drivers like Scott Dixon and Alex Palou, they're already on the move.
18: Yeah, they're working their way up. Steady. I think we'll see soon if we get some long green ones, if we got a fuel economy advantage, but we'll take any strategy that gets us up to the front.
6: Yeah, what do you think about the fuel mileage? Could that be crucial today?
18: I think it always is. There's no denying it's Indy. Everything counts.
6: Thank you very much. That's Mark Crawford, IndyCar project leader for HRC.
2: 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Connor Daly leads the 108th Indianapolis 500. Stingray Robb is second. Scott McLaughlin is third. Santino Ferrucci, Lundgaard, Ray Hall, Newgarden, Rossi, Rosenquist, and Power the top 10. 30 laps complete. Third caution for 15 laps. 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Alex Wolf has Catherine Legg.
4: Well, Catherine Legg, unfortunately, out of the 500 early on. Catherine, what was the issue?
19: Not sure. Obviously, smoke came pouring out the back, and I had no drive, so had no option to pit, and it's just... You know, I'm gutted for everybody out here, but I'm also very grateful to Elf and the fans. And while it is just one of those things, it just gives me even more motivation to come back next year.
4: Thank you, Catherine, as she continues to sign autographs for the fans.
2: Yep, great work for sure by our pit reporters all throughout the course of this afternoon. Been a very busy day for them early on in this 108th Indianapolis 500. Chris Denary, pace car off.
13: Pace car is off already down pit road. The field single file led by Connor Daly. Then it's Stingray Robb and Scott McLaughlin.
2: And here comes Scott McLaughlin. He gets a great charge off of turn number four. Stingray Robb wanting to go side by side with Connor Daly.
8: Boy, Scott McLaughlin's going for the race lead. He's going to go the outside 3 wide. Somehow he makes it work. He'll take the race lead. Ferrucci hangs it on the outside looking for second.
13: Santino Ferrucci will get around not only his teammate but Connor Daly as well. Connor will fall to that fourth position. Robb is in third. They make their way 2 wide all the way down that back straightaway.
10: But up front, single file, it's Scott McLaughlin that's got the lead. But now all of a sudden, it's Connor Daly that just popped to the bottom of the racetrack, cleared Stingray Robb, back into third. Ferrucci runs second.
13: Ferrucci is right behind McLaughlin. That's 1 and 2. Then, as Jake said, it's Daly in third.
2: McLaughlin, Ferrucci, Daly, Robb, Lundgaard, the top 5 at the start-finish line.
8: And Santino Ferrucci closes in the back of Scott McLaughlin. He'll jump back in line. It's McLaughlin, Ferrucci, Daly, the top 3.
13: Santino not waiting till the midway point of this race. He's racy early. 3 car lengths behind our leader, Scott McLaughlin, Connor Daly, Stingray Robb. There you top 4. Everybody single file through turn 2.
10: Race looks like it did at the beginning up front with Scott McLaughlin leading the field. Then it's Ferrucci just behind him, followed by Daly and Robb. Front 4 now separated from Christian Lundgaard.
13: About a 5 car length advantage now for McLaughlin out of the short chute. They exit turn number 4. McLaughlin opening up a lead. lead on Ferrucci. A
2: little bit further back, Colton Herta wants knife play fronting Will Power. Can't get him just that. Leader's back in turn one.
8: Yeah, Connor Daly was going to jump to the inside. What a late passing maneuver, and he'll snooker his way by Santino Ferrucci. Daly up to second.
13: And Daly will close in within three car lengths of our leader, Scott McLaughlin. Remember, he still has to pit. Ferrucci in that third position. Stingray, Robin, Christian Lundgaard, your top five.
2: So McLaughlin, Daly, Ferrucci, Robin, Lundgaard, the top five. They head to Christian Erie in the north end.
13: Coming to the short chute out of turn

0: right, goes to the left, and tucks it behind him through the north end. Santino Ferrucci gives chase along with Stingray Robb. Lundgaard, Rossi, Newgarden, Herta, Ray Hall below the top 10. They come off of turn number four now. Great move, Connor Daly, side by side in the Art of Brixen into turn number one.
1: I wondered how long he'd wait, and Connor Daly, much to the applause of the race fans here in turn one, takes over the race lead.
2: Turn two greets him as he hits the midway point for car length advantage over Scott McLaughlin. They're going crazy. Here in turn number two, Santino Ferrucci still riding in that third position. But for Connor Daly, he'll take that lead and dives into turn number three.
0: And Chris Denary, front four, getting some separation now. Daly, McLaughlin, Ferrucci, and Robb as they set up for turn four.
3: And Daly in that polka dot Chevrolet, about a four-car length advantage over McLaughlin. Then another four-car lengths back to Ferrucci. That's one, two, three.
0: And again, plenty of separation among the front four. As a matter of fact, fourth place running Stingray Robb is losing that draft, Nick Yeoman.
1: There is a battle for fifth, Mark, and it's going to go to Alexander Rossi. He just jumped to the inside, and Michael, he slipped past Christian Lundgaard.
2: Yeah, that was a great pass by Alexander Rossi. He certainly has a quicker car than Lundgaard at this point. So he'll take over that fifth position, trying to track down that Stingray Robb machine. But back up front, it's Connor Daly with the lead as he holds off Scott McLaughlin.
0: Looks like Scott McLaughlin is content to ride in the tire tracks for now. So Chris, again, the top five, Daly, McLaughlin, Ferrucci, Robb, and Rossi in the north end.
3: And remember, Daly lost the lead on the restart. He's come all the way back to regain that. Three-car length advantage on McLaughlin.
0: Front three start to separate now. Santino Ferrucci, though, is losing the draft with Scott McLaughlin.
1: Front five have got away. Sixth place, new driver Joseph Newgarden. He got around Christian Lundgaard, and now Colton Herta has done the same. Herta, Michael, up to seventh.
2: Remember, Connor Daly still has to pit, but it is amazing what he's been able to accomplish since we've gone back to three. Has checked out from Scott McLaughlin. Another three-car length, so call it five as they enter turn number three. Connor Daly will dive in. He'll make his way to the short chute.
0: And Colton Herta slowly but surely picking off cars, Davey Hamilton.
4: Yeah, no, he's coming. We've seen him fast all week, and especially on carb day, looking really good. So we got to remember two things. Daly and Robb, they have to pit. I mean, Daly, it was 34 laps since he's pitted. Robb hasn't pitted yet. It's been 40-plus laps since he's pitted.
0: Yeah, you go back to Lundgaard, Ray Hall, Pelot, Michael Young. They've started to kind of lose track of that lead draft.
2: Yeah, they're falling back as we have the leaders passing underneath us right now. Stingray Robb still hanging in there, but the teammates from Ray Hall, Letterman, Lanigan Racing, Christian Lundgaard and Graham Ray Hall are slowly dropping through the field. They're trying to hang with that pack, but they just don't have the pace, at least at this point of the race.
0: Back up front, it's Daly, McLaughlin, Ferrucci, Stingray Robb, Rossi, Newgarden, Herta, Lundgaard, Pelot, and Ray Hall, the top 10, Chris Denary in the north end.
3: Yeah, they are already coming in front of you, and it continues to be Connor Daly in the lead.
0: Yeah, we look back at the pack, Davey. We see Alex Pelot's getting a little racy. He's picked up a couple of spots. We all see Nick Yeoman. Pato O'Ward gets racy in a turn number one.
1: We've been saying that for a few years now. He and Felix Rosenquist just darted around Graham Ray Hall. Graham's got his hands full, Michael, in turn two.
2: Boy, it looked like Graham nearly got into the short shoot wall. His back end steps out. He tries to keep that Ray Hall Letterman Lanigan car underneath him, but clearly struggling at this point of the stint. He dives extremely low. We'll see if he comes in shortly.
0: So, Davey, handful of guys that last pitted on lap number four. You think we'd be seeing them pretty soon, don't you?
4: Yeah, they have to be coming. They're running low on fuel, but I'll tell you what this does. It really keeps them in good opportunity for that five-stop strategy because they're going so late. Now, yellows have to help and play it out, but right now, they may be able to cut a pit stop out of their runs if they keep out there for a little while.
0: Alex Pelot looks like he has a rocket ship. We just saw him pass two or three cars in the last lap.
4: He sure does. I mean, you look at him and Herta running 7th, 8th right now. They look strongest on the track. How about Dixon up to 13th in that 21st spot? Kyle Larson running 12th, by the way. He went back to about 16th because he got a little bit of wheel spin on that restart. Lost some ground.
0: Indy 500, 100 days to Indy, wraps up this Friday. Catch the series of season finale at 9 Eastern and Pacific on the CW. Find all previous episodes on the CW app. Get behind the scenes with the NTT IndyCar series as 100 days to Indy. Season 2 now playing on the CW. 42 laps complete. Here's your full field rundown. Connor Daly is your leader. Scott McLaughlin is second. Santino Ferrucci is third. Alexander Rossi is fourth. Colton Herta is fifth. Sixth is Joseph Newgarden. Seventh is Alex Pelot. Eighth is Pato O'Ward. Ninth is Felix Rosenquist. 10th, Christian Lundgaard. Kyle Larson, 11th. 12th, Scott Dixon. 13th, Graham Rahal. 14th, Will Power. 15th, Christian Rasmussen. Rinus VK is 16th. 17th, Takuma Sato. 18th, Augustin Canapino. 19th, Roman Grosjean. 20th, Elio Castroneves. 21st, Kyle Kirkwood. 22nd, Ed Carpenter. Callum Mylott, 23rd. 24th, Andretti. 25th, Hunter Ray. 26th, Rob. A lap down, Kipman Simpson. 27th, and Alex Wolf. We see Connor Daly on pit road.
5: Connor Daly comes in and gets about a turn of front wing, about a 7.94-second pit stop for fuel and tires.
0: Rest of your full field rundown. A lap down is Kiffin Simpson, who pitted out of sequence. He's 27th. Out of the race in 28th, Linus Lundqvist. 29th, Catherine Legg. 30th, Marcus Armstrong. 31st, Tom Blomqvist. 32nd, Fittipaldi. And 33rd, Marcus Ericsson. To Rich and I.
6: Linus Lundqvist, what happened out there?
7: Yeah, I'm not sure yet. I haven't seen any replays of it, so I'm going to have to look into it. But obviously hugely disappointed. Not what we wanted at all. I just feel so bad for the A crew. You know, we had a very rough couple of weeks, and, you know, the goal was just to complete the whole thing. Obviously, as a rookie, we wanted to get as much experience as possible. But, yeah, very sad to see us go out like that. And I need to go back to preview, see if I should have done something differently there.
6: Thanks for your time. Glad you're okay.
7: Yeah, thanks.
0: Yeah, and then what we thought was a promising rookie class, Davey, and only a couple remain on the lead lap right now.
4: Yeah, pretty surprising that the engine problems and obviously Blomqvist making that little mistake. But you know what? They'll come back. They'll learn from them and come back.
0: 45 laps complete. This time by at the 108th Indianapolis 500. The 108th Indianapolis 500. McLaughlin, Ferrucci, Rossi, Herta, Newgarden, the top five to Alex Wolf.
5: Checking track conditions at the start. Ambient temperature is 74. Track temperature at 98. We've had a little bit of cloud cover move in, so as we near the quarter mark, ambient temperature is 76, and the track temperature is actually down 1 degree to 97.
0: 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Graham Rahal among those we've seen on pit road recently.
4: Yeah, Graham coming on pit road. It was just time. His car went to a little bit of ill handling. We've seen that early on. He's struggling through right now. Finds himself down in that running order, but in that 26th spot. Same with Daly and Stingray Rob. They went ahead and pitted. Daly came out 23rd. Rob in 24th. They're just doing all they can. Actually, Rob is one lap down, it shows, where Daly is on the lead lap. I'll take that back. Rob is on the lead lap, but they're just right in front of the leaders.
0: Early on, McLaughlin, Ferrucci look good. Rossi is steady, but Colton Herta is on the chart.
4: Yeah, Colton is just looking outstanding. Already up to that 4th place in that 26th car. We've seen him pretty much all month. Anytime there was traffic, he moved forward. But I'll tell you what, I'm impressed with Larson. He's moved back up. So he went from 16th spots, moved his way back up to that 9th position behind his teammate, Pato O'Ward, trying to put a move on him.
0: A couple of those from about 7th or 8th on back did gain a couple of positions when those that last pitted on lap number 4 decided to head to pit road for service. The leader setting up for turn number 1. In front of Dick Yeoman.
1: And it's a great situation for Scott McLaughlin. If you're trying to make fuel, let those two cars of Connor Daly and Stingray Rob, who are the tail end of the lead lap, punch a hole through the air. Michael, it's working well for McLaughlin in 2.
2: Yeah, so far so good for Daly and Stingray Rob. With just about 20 laps or so ago, they were leading this race. But to your point, Nick, they are hanging back with, Scott McLaughlin is hanging back, trying to get as best of fuel numbers as he can in this, the second stint of the race.
0: Again, pretty good battles all over the racetrack, especially a little bit deeper onto the pack. Kyle Larson, Christian Rasmussen, Pato O'Ward, all of those guys are trying to improve their positions. Meanwhile, McLaughlin, Ferrucci, Rossi, Herta, Newgarden, the top five into turn number 1.
1: Here they come, roaring past the scoring pylon. Scott McLaughlin, 3rd in line, but the race leader, about 3 car lengths ahead of Santino Ferrucci. Then it's Alexander Rossi, kind of lingering, Michael, there in 3rd.
2: For the couple of lap cars, or the tail end of the lead lap cars, McLaughlin, then Ferrucci, Rossi, and Christian Newgarden, who's also a lap down. Colton Herta starting to make his way through the field as the leader now sets up for turn number 3. He's got about 5 to 6 car lengths before he catches Stingray Rob.
0: Tough situation for Daly and Rob to be in, Davey.
4: Yeah, it really is. Now, one advantage, if, you know, if they can hang in there and stand this lead lap, they have, you know, they went a long time on their fuel mileage. They're looking to do a 5 stopper for sure, where everybody else, they can't make it that far without saving a lot of fuel. Now, they're drafting him, stay behind him, trying to hope for the best. But right now, I'll tell you, they're not in a bad place. as this race goes on, especially with that yellow.
0: Pillow and Rosenquist, that's a pretty good battle, Michael Young, in front of you.
2: Yeah, they'll try to go side by side as Rosenquist starts to close in on that rear wing of Alex Pillow. He'll drop back as he exits turn number two, but they will dart into turn number three. It's a good run for Felix Rosenquist, who clearly has a strong car.
0: Yeah, and it is the battle for the sixth position, and they're starting to lose pace a little bit, trying to keep up with Newgarden and Herta. That one starts to get a bit more interesting now as the leaders come off of turn number four. Again, those cars at the tail end of the lead lap head to turn number one.
1: Yep, that is Connor Daly and Stingray Robb. They lead the race leaders. Scott McLaughlin into turn number one. McLaughlin has not put a wheel wrong all day long here on lap 55 with Santino Ferrucci right in tow.
2: I thought Santino Ferrucci was going to have something for Scott McLaughlin to get up underneath that rear wing, but he chooses not to. I think everybody at this point in the day wanting to ride around and get laps put into this race. So Scott McLaughlin still about six car lengths behind the tail end of the lead lap car of Stingray Robb.
0: Let's go to Rich Nye.
6: Pietro Fittipaldi, you were in that medical center for quite some time. Are you okay?
7: Yeah, no, everything's fine. You know, they just go to the precautionary checks and stuff when you get a big hit like that. Just so disappointed. I mean, we started the race. I just wanted to have a clean start. And then obviously they wrecked in front of me. I went to clear them on the inside and then just got completely sidewalled and into the wall. So, yeah, it's just so frustrating. I mean, there's really, I want to check the video, see if I could have done anything differently. But honestly, we were clear and then boom, someone hits me and sends me into the wall. So just, not happy.
6: Glad you're okay.
7: Thank you.
1: The yellow is out for another car, and it's another Honda that is, it looks like to be an expired engine. Mark James, we saw Felix Rosenquist, who looked awful racy in the first 30 or 40 laps. He just came through turn number one, a lot of smoke, and Michael, I'm not even sure he's going to get back to pit lane.
2: No, he's already brought the car to a halt right in front of a safety truck. A lot of smoke billowing from that Honda power plant as he sits silent at the exit of turn number two. There's a grassy portion on the midway point, just about before the midway point of the back straightaway. He's pulled the car into there, and again, the safety crew's right there to take care of him.
0: Fourth caution of the day at the 108th Indianapolis 500. Laps complete, and caution on the course. It looks like Felix Rosenquist's power plant expired, and it looks like almost everyone is going to come to pit road, take advantage of this caution period, including your leader, Scott McLaughlin. The yellow submarine, Ryan Marine, has led 41 laps on the day in the 108th 500.
8: Scott McLaughlin had never started better than 14th until today, when he started from pole position. Had a very clean opening stint, able to save some fuel behind the lap cars there on the second stint. Here is the yellow submarine. They'll take the aero screen tear off. On go the tires, just waiting on the fuel. It's a pretty quick stop, but he's slow to release. It's going to be very, very close. But McLaughlin reads Rossi, and Herta jumps to P3 on this stop as they have a traffic jam at pit out.
0: Rob Blackman.
9: Colton Herta makes that move because of a great pit stop with his team. Four fresh tires as well as a splash of fuel, and it looked like no changes to that front wing. Ryan said it well. A great stop there for Colton Herta. It allows him to make a move.
0: Alex Wolf.
5: Scott Dixon had worked his way up into the top 10, and it looked like a smooth pit stop, half a turn of front wing, but he left without the fully disengagement of the fuel probe, and so he had to stop, wait for that, and lost some position.
0: Let's get follow-ups. Go back to Ryan Marine.
8: Pato Award had a slow pit stop here on this round, 11.3 seconds. They were a little bit slow getting the fuel nozzle out. They did do a half turn of wing adjustment on that car as well, but they lost a ton of track position here in the pits.
0: Rob Blackman.
9: Ed Carpenter with a 7.6 pit stop. Firestone Firehawks, four of them, plus fuel, plus a tear-off, but no change of that front wing for Ed Carpenter.
0: Alex Wolf.
5: Christian Rasmussen battling Kyle Larson for highest running rookie honors. He had a smooth pit stop, and Scott Dixon on the radio was somewhat impressed with the job that the rookie from Denmark was doing early in that last stint.
0: Updates from pit road brought to you by Shell, the official fuel of the NTT IndyCar Series. A wild exit from pit road. Nick Yeoman had a bird's eye view.
1: Yeah, Mark, we see this every year. It is one of the tightest pit lanes in all of racing, and around the 11th position, it was Rinus VK who really got squeezed, and he did some squeezing against Augustin Canapino, a pair of green and black cars that got awful tight. There was definitely some wheel-to-wheel and side pod banging. Not sure it's enough to damage either one of those race cars, Mark, but we see it every year. Cars running into each other at pit exit.
0: So, Davey, update us on the pit strategy and where things stand.
4: Well, first of all, you got Daly, Robb, Rossi, and then it goes down to Rahal, they didn't pit that time. They were able to stay out. They're going to be leading this race when they come by again. We've seen that advantage because they went long last time. But right behind them is Rossi, actually beat McLaughlin out. Then Herta in that third spot continued to pound his way forward. But Newgarden gained a few. Pelot, Ferrucci in that top eight.
0: Yeah, not only is Herta fast, but his crew's doing a great job on pit road.
4: Yeah, great job on pit road. We've seen Ferrucci lose a few spots. But we've seen Herta gain a few. Actually, Rossi as well had a nice gain on his stop.
0: Yeah, and we're seeing some of the cars like Kiffin Simpson and Graham Rahal. They're going to circle around and rejoin the rear of the field.
4: That's right. They'll go back to the back of the field. Yeah, behind the lead because they did lose a lap. They weren't able to stay in front like Daly and Rob were. Now we'll see if Rossi can dispose of them. But last time, last green, they were able to hold their own and not go a lap down.
0: And we still have sweepers out. Davey, they're really working on that high groove around the racetrack.
4: Yeah, you know, right now, might as well just get everybody reorganized, make sure the track is clean after that engine expired for the caution, actually. And just get the marbles off the track. That debris up there, it's hard to get up in that second groove.
0: Ryan Marine.
8: Well, we mentioned that Scott McLaughlin had the slow pull away that did, as Davey mentioned, allow Alexander Rossi to narrowly beat him out. Evidently, there was an issue with perhaps a vibration on track causing problems with the clutch system. Kyle Moyer just told Scott McLaughlin that on the next stop, as he comes into his pit box, to pull the clutch lever a couple of times just to get it prepped for that pit stop for a cleaner release the next time around. Maybe Davey can shed some more light on that situation.
4: Yeah, absolutely. What happens is you get heat on that fluid. It's brake fluid, basically. It's your clutch fluid, the same thing. They get overheated. Sometimes they get some air in them, and you can't engage them. But if you pump them, just like pumping the brakes, you pump that clutch a little bit and make sure it engages fully, and that will help for sure. If he pumps that clutch a few times, make sure the fluid's tight when you come for the pit stop.
0: 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Don't miss out on the thrill of the Indy 500. Gear up and be a part of the action. We are under caution for the fourth time. We've turned a total of 21 laps, and Davey, we're used to seeing attrition in the Indianapolis 500, just not this much this early.
4: No, not at all. I wouldn't be surprised if we see all cars finish it sometimes, but today, with some motors expiring, a couple accidents, right now, there's five cars out.
0: Yeah, we see Ryan Hunter-Reay, Kiffin Simpson, and Graham Rahal, those guys coming to pit road. Let's check in with Rich and I.
9: Graham Rahal in and out in 8.7 seconds. He's moved up from that 33rd starting position to 25th as he pitted that time. Not bad for a guy who had to start way in the back.
0: So, Davey, that pit strategy continues to evolve as this race progresses.
4: Yeah, so we have really two teams, and that's Daly and Rossi. So the Foyt team and the Dreyer Ryan Bolkusik team doing a completely different strategy. They went a long time on fuel. They're going to try to cut a pit stop out. It just depends on how it lays out at the end of the race, if it's going to be an advantage or not. Everybody else is basically on the same strategy right now as far as pit stop.
0: Yeah, we're getting a replay of the incredible traffic that Nick Yeoman described on and off pit road, and it got a little dicey down there at pit exit.
4: Yeah, it got dicey, and you got to remember Ferrucci, he's far back. He's basically at start-finish line, so he has to deal with a little bit of traffic. He was running second, came out in, where is Ferrucci right now? In that eighth spot, really would be six if you take Data and Rob out of it. So definitely lost a few spots.
0: And the lights will go off on the pace car. We could tell you Daly, Rob, Rossi, McLaughlin, and Herta, your top five. Sixth, Newgarden, seventh, Pelot. Eighth, Ferrucci, as the lights come back on the pace car. Christian Rasmussen is ninth. Kyle Larson is 10th. Rinus VK, 11th. Will Power is 12th. Augustin Canepino is 13th. Scott Dixon, 14th. Elio Castroneves is 15th. 16th is Roman Grosjean. 17th is Sato. 18th is Ward. 19th, Carpenter. 20th, Kirkwood. 21st is Ilott. 22nd is Andretti. 23rd is Ryan Hunter-Reay. 24th is Christian Lundgaard. Simpson, Rahal through 26th. Let's go back to pit road, check in with Ryan Marine.
8: Update on 2014 winner Ryan Hunter-Reay. He came in here at the end of this caution period. They wanted to give that car a look over, especially on the suspension. They had some contact earlier in the race that had them a bit concerned. That contact was with Kyle Larson, but everything checked out, and they're confident. But Ryan Hunter-Reay will have to come from the back.
0: And we'll look at Felix Rosenquist out of the race in 27, 28th Lundqvist, rest of these cars out of the race as well. 29th Legg, 30th Armstrong, 31st Blomqvist, 32nd Fittipaldi, 33rd Erickson. And a penalty for the 21 car, Rinus VK.
4: Hey, what a bummer. What an up and down month for Rinus. I mean, he's been running strong all day, kind of quiet, finds himself in that 11th position right now, but he's going to have to, you know, unsafe release out of his pit. They're coming by start finish line right now. He's going to cycle to the back of this field, unfortunately. Have to try to fight his way back forward. We know that's not easy.
0: Daly plus 28. Rob is plus 21. Christian Rasmussen, solid race so far. He's plus 15. Romain Grosjean plus 11. Augustin Canapino is plus 10. Those that have fallen back include Felix Rosenquist, who I should say is out of the race along with Armstrong and company. We covered that. McLaughlin has led three times for 41 laps. Connor Daly has led 18 laps on three different occasions, and Davey Stingray Robs led the Indy 500.
4: Yeah, how about that? That strategy, a great job by Daly and Rob and those teams to put them on a different strategy. Why not? They're towards the back of the field. Might as well take a big gamble. Right now, it looks like it's paying off early on the race. Key thing is they need to stay ahead of these leaders so they get cycled to the back of the field.
0: So your top 10, Daly, Rob, Rossi, McLaughlin, and Herta. Newgarden, Pillow, Ferrucci, Rasmussen, and Kyle Larson. Davey, he's worked his way back up.
4: Yeah, no, after that little mistake on a restart, he's worked his way back up, have a strong car, beat some of those teammates of his that have a lot of experience, so putting himself in a good position.
0: Chris Denary, how about the pace car?
3: Pace car is off. Back in 2021, Connor Daly led 40 laps. He's been a lap leader. Green flag here in Indianapolis.
0: And Daly, Rob, Rossi, McLaughlin, and Herta, the top five, but they're jacking for position now at the start-finish line.
1: Connor took it all the way to the inside line. They're going to go four wide, and Scott McLaughlin's going to pass three of them. McLaughlin takes the race lead. It's Colton Herta's looking racy. Michael, he's looking for second.
3: Scott McLaughlin did a nosedive into turn number one, takes the lead. Now Joseph Newgarden will get around Connor Daly. That's for the fourth position, and Colton Herta will dive low. That's the battle for two going into turn three.
10: And that is a sprint race for second, but right now Colton Herta's not going to be able to make that move. So it's Connor Daly running in second. Further back, all kinds of action. Joseph Newgarden gives up a spot. McLaughlin into four.
3: Scott. They were too wide during the front stretch, and that was Connor Daly passing Joseph Newgarden.
0: And a battle for the lead. Stingray Rob side by side into turn number one.
1: How about Stingray, the driver from Idaho, blitzes around the pole sitter. He'll take that top spot out of turn one.
3: A good hard sponsorship on that car, a new paint scheme, and a new way to drive here for Stingray Rob out in front of the Indianapolis 500. He's got two car lengths over Scott McLaughlin.
0: Scott McLaughlin content to tuck into the tire tracks. It's about a length of about a car length now as Stingray Rob leads Scott McLaughlin into turn number four.
3: 22 years old, looking to lead here at the Indianapolis Motor Speedway. Stingray Rob about a four-car length advantage over McLaughlin.
0: Meanwhile, Herta and Daly, that's a pretty good battle. That's the battle for the third position. That, too, heads to turn number one.
1: Colton Herta kind of crept that car to the inside to protect that spot, and Connor will stay in line as those two Americans exit turn number one.
3: The wind starting to gust here in turn number two, coming from the south, and pushes Stingray Rob down that back straightaway. Scott McLaughlin still about three car lengths behind him, and then it's Colton Herta. He's a good five car lengths off that battle for first and second, but it's Stingray Rob, five car lengths into three. Stingray Rob exits turn number three in the short shoot. He's opened up about a five car length advantage over McLaughlin. So McLaughlin is second, then it's Colton Herta, then it's Connor Daly.
0: Herta and Daly. That's a pretty good battle, but Newgarden and Ferrucci's not bad either, Nick.
1: Yeah, it's right behind them. It looks like Alexander Rossi, he's going to go wheel to wheel with Alex Pillow. They nearly make contact. Pillow makes the pass out of one.
3: That was a great pass by Alex Pillow, and Alexander Rossi has been in a free fall since this restart. He's lost five positions, but Stingray Rob back to the front of this field. Still two car lengths over Scott McLaughlin. They set up turn number three. Call it six car lengths. Stingray Rob keeps at advantage. You heard Michael say about six car lengths. That's what it is. Then it's a big gap, about 10 car lengths back to Colton Herta, just in front of Connor Daly.
0: There's cars getting loose, and then there's cars cars flipping around the racetrack. And last time by, seventh place running Alex Palou didn't kill, but I don't know how he held on to it.
1: I don't know how he and Alexander Rossi didn't make contact. You could have got a sheet of paper between those two cars, Michael. They'll separate a little bit here in turn one.
2: That's the battle for that seventh position. And Palou has about four car lengths over Alexander Rossi. Right behind them, it's Christian Rasmussen for Ed Carpenter Racing. He's had a heck of a race going on thus far, but Stingray Robb checks out even further over McLaughlin.
3: Stingray Robb in just his second race here at the Indianapolis Motor Speedway. Out of turn four, center of the track, has opened up about a 10-car length advantage on McLaughlin.
0: And Connor Daly continues to get racy. Looks like he's going to pull up on Scott McLaughlin into turn number one.
1: That is the battle for second. Connor Daly, though, jumps out of the throttle. He'll let McLaughlin have that spot as they hit the short shoot.
2: Didn't expect to see this thus far in this race. Stingray Robb still with a 4-car length over advantage over Scott McLaughlin. Then Connor Daly, Colton Herta, Joseph Newgarden, Santino Ferrucci. They're your top six going into three.
10: Robb starts to swing a little high entering three. McLaughlin goes in that same line. As a matter of fact, single file about 10 back. Stingray Robb, Chris, leads by about 8-car length.
3: I think McLaughlin has gained since the last time they exited the short chute and turn number four, but that advantage is still for Stingray Robb.
0: Has to keep an eye on Connor Daly, who's on the charge out of turn number four. It's some separation back to Colton Herta.
1: Yeah, oftentimes these guys don't want to lead. They want to save fuel, but you got to worry about those cars behind you. Connor Daly about 4-car lengths behind second place running McLaughlin.
2: Yeah, and he'll stay right behind about that 4-car length disadvantage to Scott McLaughlin, but everybody kind of settling in at this portion, but Stingray Robb is having the drive of his life, still leading into three.
10: Couple of Hondas that decided to come out and play here at this point in the race. One belongs to Colton Herta, the other Alex Palou, but Palou all of a sudden company just behind him from Alexander Rossi.
3: Yeah, that's one of the cars to watch, Colton Herta. He was strong on Carburation Day, and he's looking to make the pass for third on Connor Daly.
0: Alex Wolf.
5: Stingray Robb took the lead, and his contingent in the 41 pit came alive. He was given the option to maybe drop back to save fuel. He's content to run up front right now, and he's about four or five laps away from his next stop.
0: Pretty good separation among the front five, Michael Young.
2: Yeah, for Stingray Robb, we just heard going to head to pit lane, so that will turn the lead back over to Scott McLaughlin once that happens, but Stingray doing a fantastic job.
10: You are correct, Mark, that the front five separated just a little bit. Joseph Newgarden right now in that fifth spot. Then it's Ferrucci and Palou behind him as they move their way into turn number four.
3: Connor Daly in third has about a 5-car length gap on Colton Herta. This is where he tried to make the pass down the straightaway on the last lap.
0: McLaughlin pretty content to set up where he is, Davey, given that Stingray Robb last pitted on lap 42.
4: Yeah, because I think McLaughlin, Herta, Newgarden, Ferrucci, they're all saving fuel right now. Still early on, they pitted early. They're on the strategy where they need to save some fuel. But the Daly and Robb, they're full rich the way the strategy they decided to go on. They can go for it. They can get all the speed. That's why they're up front right now.
0: Ferrucci, Palou, and Rossi, they've been somewhat efficient, although there was a moment there between Palou and Rossi a few laps ago.
4: Yeah, about that too wide to that corner. We see a little bumping and banging towards the back with the looked like that was Sato doing, getting a little fender rub there. But right now, everybody's clean and green. I expect Robb to come in. He'll have to pit here and probably, I would say, 4 to 5 laps right now.
0: Kyle Larson fell back some, Davey, but suddenly he's popped back into the top 10.
4: Yeah, how about power, too? He's also fell back. He's in that 11th position. He's been kind of just marred back there. Dixon made up a bunch on the start, finds himself a 13, but I still think those cars, it's early in the race, they're saving some fuel, just kind of weighing this race out, just getting laps in and getting underneath their belt. They'll wait till then.
0: 73 laps complete. Robb, McLaughlin, Daly, Herta, Newgarden, the top five. Ferrucci, Palou, Rossi, Rasmussen, and Kyle Larson, the top 10. We pause 10 seconds for station identification. 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
8: Working lap 78 in the 108th Indianapolis 500. Felix Rosenquist, unfortunately, out of the race. Felix, what put you out?
11: I lost power here on the front stretch, and then I saw smoke in the mirror, so, yeah, engine blew up, basically, and not too sure exactly what happened, but I had no warning, so unfortunate. You know, I'm super proud of MyShank Racing, SiriusXM AutoNation, and this car was a weapon, and we were making moves. We were able to stay doing what we needed to do, and I was excited there for a while, and then everything stopped early. But big thanks to Honda for I think we really had some good power here in the race, and we kept finding some things through the month, and we're really giving the Chevys a hard time there. So, yeah, super proud of the whole team. We'll move forward to Detroit and try to get it there.
8: Tough luck for Felix Rosenquist, who will finish 27th.
0: Rich Nye.
6: Connor Daly in the pits. This guy is running second as he pits here. Got himself up to the front by running long in that first stint. The Dryon Reingold Racing Acoustic Motorsports Group. Just over 8 seconds, he's driving the 24 pink and white car, but that 24 car, of course, known for Jeff Gordon in NASCAR, who won here 5 times at the Brickyard. Connor has gloves and shoes signed by Jeff Gordon today that have those rainbow colors famous for the 24 in NASCAR.
0: Alex Wolf.
5: Just moments ago, Stingray Rob relinquished the lead, came in 4 tires, fuel, smooth stop, 6.85 seconds for the AJ Foyt team.
0: So that'll cycle things, Davey, back to McLaughlin, Herta, Newgarden, Ferrucci. And Pillow.
4: And we can kind of tell where they're saving fuel, Mark, right now. Fast lap of this race was by Rosenquist, actually, who's out at 224, then Pato Ward, 224. But what happened is they're running 217, 218 laps right now. They're just saving fuel, just trying to rewind the laps down.
0: The reports for the pits, by the way, brought to you by Shell, the official fuel of the NTT IndyCar Series. So a very similar scenario unfolding, Davey. Well, those guys just came off of pit road, and they're now running in front of the leaders.
4: Exactly. If they just stay in front of them, that's key. Do not go a lap down. They got a nice cushion right now. You could pit here without going a lap down, and they were both able to do that.
0: Does Colton Herta want the lead into turn one?
1: I don't think he does. I think his car is plenty good enough, Michael. He's been mixing it up all day, but every time he gets close to McLaughlin, he jumps out of the throttle.
3: Yeah, he's about 3 car lengths behind him. I was really impressed with Connor Daly and Stingray Rob's pit stops. Last time when they pitted, they came out, and they were right on the tail end of that lead lap. They have checked out, Jake. They have a heck of an advantage.
10: Now Scott McLaughlin, 3 car length advantage over Colton Herta, followed by Newgarden, then Ferrucci and Pillow as they work their way through three.
3: You've got the Andretti Global car of Herta. He's in between the two Penske machines. McLaughlin about a 7 car length lead. It's down to 5.
0: Joseph Newgarden is trying to pull up on Colton Herta, but Herta's all over Scott McLaughlin.
1: They'll follow each other into turn number one. McLaughlin, Herta, and then Newgarden, Ferrucci. That's how they run top 4 out of 1.
3: Yeah, about 3 car lengths between all of them. Scott McLaughlin sets up in the apex of turn number 2. Then Herta, Newgarden, Ferrucci, Alex Palou, Alexander Rossi. Christian Rasmussen is still a heck of a run. McLaughlin still 3 car length lead.
10: Not used to dealing with these sorts of sun glares this late in the Indianapolis 500 in times of time of day. McLaughlin now dealing with that crisp and a little bit of wind in the north end.
3: McLaughlin started on the pole. He's back as P1, about a 5 car length advantage on Herta. Back to Newgarden, then Ferrucci in 4th.
0: And again, to reiterate, kind of fuel save mode. The guy that's most comfortable is 4th place running Santino Ferrucci.
1: Yep, and that red, white, and blue car for AJ Foyt. He was looking racy early. He's comfortable, Michael, in 4th.
3: Yeah, sitting in that 4th position with Joseph Newgarden about 6 car lengths behind him. Check that. That's Alex Palou. As you see Alex Palou in that 5th position. Joseph Newgarden, Jake's running in that 3rd spot.
10: Yep, right now Joseph Newgarden. Front 3 checked out just a little bit. McLaughlin, Herta, Newgarden, then separation before Ferrucci and Pillow, followed by Alexander Rossi and Rasmussen.
3: And plenty of separation as Rob and Daly go past me now. Now it's the leader, McLaughlin. Trying to get him is Colton Herta.
0: Looks like Colton Herta might make a run, or is he going to stay at the tire tracks?
1: Boy, Mark, I couldn't even see him down the front straightaway. That's how close and tucked up he was underneath that Pennzoil Chevrolet. Michael, he'll stay in 2nd in the short shoot.
3: Sun continues to dance across the leader's aero screen in those paint schemes, and it's the yellow submarine with a 3 car length advantage over that Honda-powered Colton Herta. Then the other Joseph Newgarden car, Penske in 3rd.
10: Colton Herta has led 15 laps in the Indianapolis 500 in his career. If he's going to add another one to it, it's not going to be this time by. McLaughlin now leads by about 4 car lengths.
3: And he's got the lead. Left side rubber on the white line. McLaughlin out of 4 down the straightaway. That lead is 4 car lengths.
0: Alex Wolf.
5: Last year's Indy Next by Firestone champion Christian Rasmussen right now running 7th. Red Carpenter Racing past the halfway point of this tank of fuel. They're going to add some front wing. They asked him how he's running, and he described it as he's just chilling.
3: Well, we got trouble in the short shoot. A car goes into the wall. I believe that's the machine of Colton Herta. The car hit the wall, the exit of turn number 1. It's now down against the inside retaining wall. A hard lick at the exit of turn number 1, and then contact with that outside retaining wall will again confirm that driver. But we are in caution. under the or here at the Indianapolis Motor Speedway. Indeed, it's Colton Herta out of the Indianapolis 500.
0: And he pops the steering wheel off, indicating to the AMR IndyCar safety crew that he is okay and that he's starting to lift himself out of his crumpled race car. Caution on the course, lap 85, with Scott McLaughlin, your leader in the 108th Indianapolis 500. Lap 87, fifth caution of the day, single car incident involving Colton Herta. Davey, you've seen the replay.
4: Yeah, actually, did nothing wrong. Just the car just a little bit too free. The back end just stepped out just so slightly and turned him around into the wall he went.
0: Well, it opens the pit window for the leaders now, and they're making their way to the yard of bricks on pit road. Fans seated along the inside of pit road come to their feet watching the action. And Ryan Marine's got a bird's eye view of the stop of Scott McLaughlin.
8: Yes. Cycled his way back to the front. He had never led a lap in his Indy 500 career coming into today, but that certainly has changed. Here he comes, and this is the third stop of the day. Off goes another tear off on the windscreen. Clean stop this time. No major issues with the clutch. It's going to be very close, but his teammate Joseph Newgarden has beat him off, followed by Santino Ferrucci and Alexander Rossi.
0: Rob Blackman.
9: What a great stop for Will Power. 5.8 seconds, four new Firestones, some shell fuel, and no change on that front wing for Will Power. Great stop.
0: Alex Wolf.
5: Christian Rasmussen came in slowly, deliberately. He had an opening in front and in back of him. Turn of front wing, four tires, fuel, 8.1 seconds.
0: Let's get follow-up, starting with Ryan Marine.
8: A couple of notes from the Aero McLaren camp. Kyle Larson, they had been thinking about putting some front wing in. They elected not to. 7.2 seconds for Kyle. Pato O'Ward did put some front wing into that car. He was told on the radio, you're one of the few cars that's making your way through the pack. Keep doing what you're doing.
0: Rob Blackman.
9: Team Penske being just outstanding here on pit road. Joseph Newgarden in just a moment ago at a 5.8 second pit stop with four new tires, fuel, a tear off, no change of the front wing for Joseph Newgarden as well.
0: Another update from Alex Wolf.
5: Scott Dixon, a much smoother release from the pit box for the PNC Bank Honda. And Stingray Robb, after a few laps ago, that pit stop being encouraged by his team and also kept abreast of the on a similar strategy driver Connor Daly is doing.
0: Well, after the race, go to IMS.com to relive all of today's excitement through your own copy of the radio broadcast. 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An incident between the 6th and the 20th on pit road is under review. And Davey, Rinus VK, with all the issues he had early on, suddenly finds himself at the front of the field.
4: Yeah, has to put himself in a different pit strategy, just no question about it. So he's not far. I mean, he's 30 laps into a pit stop. So he has some time left, but he has no choice. But what happened with Ed Carpenter and Island Pilot, Ilott, he came in, and actually Ilott got pushed by somebody, pushed him into Ed Carpenter's pit. Ed had to stop. They had to back him up, just kind of debacle. But I did not see who that was that pushed Ilott into the Ed's pit.
0: Now, we aren't far away from the halfway point. Lap 90 to be complete next time by VK, Lundgaard, Rob Daly, and Newgarden, the top five. McLaughlin and Ferrucci, then Rossi, then Pillow, then Power in the top 10. Larson 11th, Castro Neves 12th. O'Ward is 13th, Rasmussen is 14th, Canapino is 15th. Dixon is 16th, Sato is 17th, 18th Marco Andretti, 19th Kirkwood, 20th Ryan Hunter-Reay, 21st is Graham Rahal, 22nd is Kiffin Simpson, 23rd is Roman Grosjean, 24th is Ed Carpenter, 26th is Callum Ilott, or 25th we should say. And then we go to those out of the race, 26th Colton Herta, 27th Felix Rosenquist, Linus Lundqvist 28th, Catherine Legg 29th, Armstrong 30th, Blomqvist 31st, Fittipaldi 32nd, and Erickson 33rd. Let's get some in-car communications with Connor Daly.
12: I am still struggling with it. Still struggling with it, but it's in place. But I would like some assistance at the next stop if you guys can just look into it. I know it'll be quick, but...
0: All right, so Connor Daly has led three times for 19 laps. McLaughlin has led the most. He's led four times for 52 laps. Stingray Robb has led 16 laps, and Rinus VK is in the midst of leading his third lap. Chris Denary, what say you about that pace car as it heads to the north end?
3: Yeah, that pace car, as the fans here in Turn 4 get up on their feet, the pace car heading your way. down pit road, and it will be Rinus VK leading them single file out of turn number four. VK with the advantage. Right behind him is Lundgaard.
0: They get low and go single file, but about five cars back, they start to fan out three wide as they get to the third finish line of Battlefield lead into turn one.
1: I'm just glad they're not going to go four wide this time. Christian Lundgaard will make it two wide, though. He'll take over the race lead around VK out of one.
3: The Dane will check out on the Dutchman by three car lengths. Big mover Joseph Newgarden will go to that fourth position. Stingray Robb will still hold down third. Connor Daly in fifth, but it's Lundgaard with the lead.
10: Wondering how aggressive things would get up front right now. Single file about four back, but the battle for fifth is on. Ferrucci has all kinds of action from Connor Daly, but the leader is in a turn number four.
3: And Lundgaard has the lead in that high V machine, about five car lengths over VK. Then it's back to Stingray Robb in fourth. Is Newgarden.
0: Drive-through penalty for Kyle Kirkwood. Contact in the pits. The leader's back to turn one.
1: Battle for the third spot. Joseph Newgarden's going to push Stingray Robb to the outside. He'll wrestle away that third spot out of one.
3: So the third position, the very strong Joseph Newgarden could be showing his hand as Lundgaard still leads with his VK. Then it's Newgarden, Stingray Robb, Santino Ferrucci in that fifth position.
10: And again, relatively single file off of turn number two. The leader, Christian Lundgaard in the high V machine, followed by VK. Then it's Joseph Newgarden as they work their way now between three and four.
3: Newgarden has been fairly quiet today after starting the defending champ on the front row. He is in third right now, but about five car lengths behind number two, VK.
0: Alex below, Scott McLaughlin. That is the battle for the seventh position. It heads to turn one.
1: And the battle is on for the lead. Rinus VK, the Dutchman, just wrestled it rack away from Christian Lundgaard.
3: And he'll check out about five car lengths now. Let's see what Joseph Newgarden does in that third position. Stingray Robb still feeling racy in fourth, but it's Rinus VK, five car lengths over the Dutchman. Christian Lundgaard, the Dane, I should say.
10: Yeah, Rinus VK is extending that lead now as he works his way into turn number three, about eight car lengths over Lundgaard. Then it's Newgarden. Front three starting to separate a bit.
3: Yeah, through the short chute on the north end, about a five car length advantage now for VK in that green number 21 machine. He's got the lead here at IMS.
0: Quick update from pit road from Rich and I.
6: We're back in the Andretti Global Garage where Colton Herta is climbing back into the 26 car right now. They're going to roll him up Gasoline Alley. He's going back in the race, guys.
0: And, Davey, we don't talk about points much during the Indy 500, yeah, but he's very much in the battle for a championship.
4: And that's why he does it. He's not going to win this race, but this is the biggest race in the world. Pays the most points. You need to get back out there and just finish. Right now, he has no chance of winning. He's laps down. But you know what? Every point counts.
0: Yeah, especially if attrition starts to become an issue. And we look back at the pack. We see Rinus VK, Lundgaard, Newgarden, Robb, Ferrucci leading the way. A couple of pretty good battles a little deeper in the field. Rasmussen's had a serviceable day. He is in the 11th position. Then Canapino, Castroneves, and the leaders head back to turn one.
1: It is still Rinus VK with Christian Lundgaard tucked up right underneath that Chevrolet. Boy, Kyle Larson with a late charge. He's going to try to get around Alex Flo. Michael, that's about for eight.
3: And he will hang right there, still about a car length behind. It's a battle just outside the top five. And Kyle Larson trying to get around Alex Flo, about the eighth position back.
10: And that's the battle right now for the ninth position. Again, taking a look at it, things are really gaggled up right now. Larson's going to hold on to that spot. He's got about a five-car length advantage as he works his way now with turn number three.
3: Kyle Larson is an Indianapolis 500 rookie, but we know he's not a rookie in motorsports. Larson flies by in car 17.
0: Leaders go back to turn number one. Lundgaard on the charge.
1: He's going to take that high V Honda to the inside and easily get around Rinus VK. So move the great gain into first.
3: First time he's ever led the Indianapolis 500, and now he's done it twice. Five car length advantage over Rinus VK. Newgarden, Stingray, Robb, Santino, Ferrucci, the AJ Foyt cars running fourth and fifth.
10: Rinus VK has now led four of the five Indianapolis in which he's appeared, but Christian Lundgaard said, hope you enjoyed it because I'm going to take my turn up front. Lundgaard the leader into turn number four.
3: And that high V machine about a four car length lead. The short chute on the north end exits turn number four, increases that lead to about six over VK.
0: And need to mention, these front two last pitted on lap 61 and 58. Joseph Newgarden on lap 88, Nick Gilman.
1: Got a change for the lead, also got a change for fourth. Rinus VK gets around Christian Lundgaard, and Ferrucci just got around his teammate Stingray Robb.
3: So Stingray Robb will fall to the fifth position. Santino Ferrucci moves up to fourth. Still Newgarden in third, and then Christian Lundgaard running second, but it's the machine of Rinus VK with the lead.
10: And let's take a look again on that battle involving Kyle Larson that's running right now behind Alex Palou, starting to separate away from Rossi. But Larson trying to make that move on Pillow into turn number four.
3: And the leader's through four, and it's Rinus VK who peels off. He goes down pit lane.
0: Yeah, time for him to make that stop. Joseph Newgarden, meanwhile, is on the charge into turn number one.
13: Boy, the defending winner has just kind of lurked in the top five all day long. He's about three car lengths behind Christian Lundgaard in short shoes.
3: Yeah, no surprise, but to your point, Nick, he has been lurking. Let's go down to Rob Blackman on pit lane.
8: Rinus VK is coming in. He is set to pit, having led this race on the alternate strategy. When asked why they elected to switch the strategy, having been running just outside the top 10, they said, nothing to lose. Top 10 is not good enough. They're here to win. Rinus VK down and away in 8.4 seconds.
0: Yeah, a lot of things have to happen for this strategy to work out.
4: Yeah, it does. I mean, there are several of them. Right now, I tell you, I still think that Daly and Rob's strategy are pretty darn good right now. I mean, there's a 10-lap difference, but I think they have a good opportunity to come out of the end.
0: Now we go to Rob Blackman.
9: Well, speaking of strategies, it just confirmed that Santino Ferrucci is on the same fuel strategy as the Penske drivers Joseph Newgarden and Scott McLaughlin. No surprise there when you consider Team Penske and AJ Foyt Enterprises working together this season in a technical alliance. It appears they're going to run this race together in the same strategy.
0: And we see Alex Palou start to take a look to the high side of Connor Daly, but he cannot make that pass stick. So back up front, it's Lundgaard, Newgarden, Ferrucci, McLaughlin, Stingray Rob, Daly, Palou as the leaders head back to turn number one. They're crossing the start-finish line now, Nick Yeoman.
13: Christian Lundgaard just brought that Ivy car to pit lane, so that will hand the race lead, Michael, to the defending winner, Joseph Newgarden.
3: Well, let's see what Joseph Newgarden does as we are halfway through the 108th running of the Indianapolis 500. Santino Ferrucci there, so too Scott McLaughlin, Stingray Rob, Connor Daly. They are your top five working the middle of that back straightaway.
10: Newgarden starting to flex a little bit of muscle now in doing so under much cooler temperatures on the north end as the sun dips behind one of the larger clouds here. Wind picking up as well, Chris.
3: Newgarden was pretty content early on to stay back in second or third. Not the case now. Newgarden with the advantage.
0: We've hit the halfway point of the Indy 500. It's time now to give you a full field rundown brought to you by One Stop to Start. Joseph Newgarden, your leader. Santino Ferrucci is second. Scott McLaughlin is third. Fourth is Stingray Rob. Connor Daly is fifth. Alex Palou is sixth. Kyle Larson, seventh. Eighth, Alexander Rossi. Ninth, Elio Castroneves. And tenth, Christian Rasmussen. 11th, Augustin Canapino. 12th is Pato O'Ward. Will Power is 13th. Marco Andretti is 14th. Cubisato is 15th. Graham Rahal, 16th. 17th, Scott Dixon. 18th, Hunter Ray. 19th, Ed Carpenter. 20th, Kiffin Simpson. 21st, Callum Ilott. 22nd, Roman Grosjean. 23rd is Kyle Kirkwood. 24th, Christian Lundgaard. And 25th is Rinus VK. Colton Herta, 26th, 15 laps down. Following drivers are out of the race. 27th, Felix Rosenquist. 28th, Linus Lundqvist. Catherine Legg, 29th. Armstrong, 30th. Blomqvist, 31st. Fittipaldi, 32nd. Erickson, 33rd. We've had six leaders, 14 lead changes. McLaughlin's led 52, Daly 19, Rob 16, VK 7, Lundgaard has led 5. Five cautions for 29 laps. Are you an Indiana resident looking to learn new skills? One Stop to Start has all the resources you need. 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Let's check in with Rob Blackman quickly, Rob.
9: Yeah, a large crowd behind me with a large cheer for Colton Herta back out onto the race course in that number 26 Gainbridge Honda, the black and yellow, back out on the course, Colton Herta.
0: And we are just past the halfway point again. Newgarden, Ferrucci, McLaughlin, Daly, and Rob, the top five of the Indy 500. Query.
10: We've got a problem on the backstretch as one car got loose, managed to keep it away from the inside wall. Taking a look at it now as he works his way, it is Ryan Hunter Ray. Went through the area, ironically enough, that helped him win the Indianapolis 500 when he passed Elio Castroneves. He gets a hand for getting a car back onto the pit entry road, but Ryan Hunter Ray almost made contact but got loose here. Just entering turn number three.
0: Rabbit's feet, four-leaf clovers, you name it, he's got it in that cockpit.
4: Absolutely. We'll see. Man, down into the grass, back on the asphalt, back in the grass. We'll see a replay right now. Seeing, did a late drop down. He did a late drop down and really hit one of the McLaren cars. Spun around once, spun around twice. Wow, he got very, very lucky. Yeah, that was actually Scott Dixon. Yeah, hit Scott Dixon. He turned him around and several times on that back straightaway. Lucky he didn't get upside down. It went once, and it kept it going. That's the amazing part. Front-end car's not hurt that bad. Just one 360. Almost gets ran into from the backside.
0: Was that a throttle issue, Davey? I mean, that looked very odd for a veteran driver like Ryan.
4: Yeah, what happened? I think he just really thought he had a run, but he ran out of racetrack. I mean, there was no racetrack down there. You just can't go in the grass, and he just had such a nice run. And thought, well, hey, I'm going to go underneath Dixon, but there was just no room there.
0: Hey, fans, your favorite sport is now on TuneIn Premium. 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Paul, we just passed the halfway point. Your thoughts and impressions on somewhat of a disjointed start, Paul, but we've smoothed out now and have a promising second half.
14: Do you have like an hour that I can talk here? Because we'll just start out, the crowd, the rain and everything, the way the Speedway handled the rain, and that the crowd... They had to leave. They had to evacuate the stadium, and then they come back in, and they're all there.
0: Yeah.
14: So the greatest race fans in the world. I think it's very interesting what Rob and Daly are doing with the completely out of sync. That kind of surprises me they're going to try it, but sometimes that's all you got. You just go for something a little bit different. The Chevrolets, they've been very dominant in the top 10, and... Only two Hondas have actually come out of the race, and we're not sure why. The answer almost always is, if it's an engine, you will hear it being, oh, it was electrical. You know, so they don't want to admit it when it may in fact be an engine. So Herta going out. Herta was, he carved his way back and forth through this field like I've never seen before. And then he hit lap 85, and that was it. He spun it, hit it hard, but, yeah, he is back in the race. The crew took him back through the garage and got him going. So all of that has worked so well. Our leader, what? Penske, 1 and 2, Newgarden and McLaughlin.
0: Thank you, Paul. We look forward to your commentary and your thoughts and impressions once we get across the finish line and wrap up the 108th Indy 500. Let's go to Ryan Marine.
8: Just wanted to give a quick update on Ryan Hunter Ray. He did limp that car back into the pits, and they were able to change the nose cone on that car and send it back out, but he did drop a lap. A couple of cars did come in for service. They include Pato O'Ward, who pitted on my end, and he won the race off of pit road. They did a front wing adjustment on that number 5 Chevrolet for Arrow McLaren.
0: Rob Blackman.
15: Just one car pitting in my area, and that was Ed Carpenter. He came in for just fuel and a tear off of that front windshield, and also he did get 4 fresh new tires, but there were no changes to the front windshield for Ed Carpenter as he's down and away.
0: Alex Wolf.
5: Stingray Rob was within about 7 or 8 laps of pitting when that caution came out. He came in 4 tires, fuel, 7.5 seconds.
0: Rich Dye.
6: For Connor Daly, a 7-second stop, and that has the Dryan Reinbold Racing Cusick Motorsports team celebrating down here with high fives and fist bumps. They started 29th. They've led today 3 times, and they are right in the fight of this race.
0: Updates from the pits brought to you by Shell, the official fuel of the NTT IndyCar Series. Davey, your thoughts on the pit strategy by those who just came to pit road?
4: Yeah, you know, so now it's pretty much split in half, right? A lot of cars came down pit road, and the ones that did not come down pit road, they last pit on 109. It's about the top 17, let me see, 18 and 20. But then you got, you know, like you said, the Dixon took this gamble. Rob, Daly, those are the ones that just now pitted, so it's going to be pretty interesting. They're at 109. The other ones are at 88 when they pit a lot.
0: Follow up from pit road with Alex Wolf.
5: Augustine Canapino had worked his way into the top 10 before that caution came out. He was told by the Junco's Hollinger team that they were going to wait and see what the leaders did. They showed a posture like they were laid out, but since the leaders didn't come in, the 78 stayed out.
0: Going to be a tough hill to climb for Takuma Sato to pick up his third, Davey. He was issued a penalty by race control, and he is back in 24th position.
4: Back in 24th. Just really hasn't been strong all day long. You know, he's just been there. We haven't talked about him much. Finds himself towards the back of the field for sure in that 24th spot. Matter of fact, really the last car other than Ryan Hunter Ray. Herta came back out, so he'll probably catch up. But Hunter Ray, I think, is going to be out of this race.
0: Early on, we saw Scott Dixon on the charge. He's back in 18th now. Andretti is 19th. Ed Carpenter, 20th. Roman Grosjean, 21st. So some issues for some of the veterans. We are under caution now. 110 laps complete of the 108th Indianapolis 500. Eighty-eight laps. laps to go in the 108th Indianapolis 500. Joseph Newgarden, Scott McLaughlin, Santino Ferrucci, Alex Palou, and Alexander Rossi are top five. Larson, Castroneves, Canapino, Christian Rasmussen, and Graham Rahal, the top 10. Contact between Scott Dixon and Ryan Hunter-Reay reviewed. Davey, no action taken.
4: No action, yeah, there shouldn't be. And now go back to field mileage. Those who have pitted started with Pato Award in 15th, and Stingray Robb, Daly, Dixon, Andretti, Carpenter, Grosjean, Kirkwood, Lundgaard, Sato. They can go full rich for two more stops. They go for it. Everybody else is going to have to do an extra stop. It's all about when the yellow falls from here on.
0: And we saw those speeds drop all the way, what, down to 204 miles an hour?
4: 204, 207, yeah. I mean, yeah. That's two-seater speed.
0: Yeah, Gristineri, how about that pace car?
3: Pace car is off. The two Penske cars will start 1 and 2. Leading the way, green flag, Joseph Newgarden with Scott McLaughlin side by side.
0: Newgarden, McLaughlin side by side. Ferrucci, Palou, Rossi giving chase into turn number one.
13: Ferrucci's going to watch those Penske's duel into turn number one. Scott McLaughlin's got the inside line, and he's got the race lead out of turn number one.
3: Scott McLaughlin now checks out
13: trouble,
3: for car.
13: Trouble, Michael, we've got a car around. It is Marco Andretti. He went three wide into turn number one. He skated, tried to catch it multiple times, and just backed the rear wing of that Andretti Global Honda into the outside wall mark just at the exit of turn one. Another yellow here on lap 114.
0: Seventh caution of the day in the 108th Indianapolis 500.
13: Back at the Indianapolis Motor Speedway on lap 116, working yet another yellow flag as the cleanup is underway for Marco Andretti. A one-car incident, Davey Hamilton, you had a chance to see the replay as Marco backed it into the wall out of turn one.
4: Yeah, it was like that second group of cars, starting with the 15th car of Pato Award and on back. They just got all together, three wide, three and four deep. He just went in a little too early, caught some dirty air, split up, did not hit the wall hard. He almost had it saved. He had it saved, and he didn't. Then he saved, and then he didn't, and just barely turned around and got the rear of the car, putting Marco out.
0: And, Davey, one more time, let's recap that pit strategy and where things stand.
4: Yeah, right now, so it's going to be interesting to see if these leaders come in now that the pit stop came right after. Now, it's be a disadvantage, to be honest with you, because everybody pitted. They're good to go. Everybody that pitted from right now is from VK. I'm sorry, Dixon on down has already pitted. They can go full rich, so I have a feeling that's a good strategy to be on, which is Dixon, Robb, Pato Award, Daly, Kirkwood, Carpenter, Grosjean.
0: And let's start with turn two, get some thoughts and observations as we're past the halfway point now. Michael, that rain and that weather seems like a painful memory, and these great race fans, hardy race fans, are being rewarded with a great race.
3: Indeed they are, Mark, and it's amazing to me to see how this race continues to grow year in and year out. The fan viewing mounds in front of me at the exit of turn number two are completely packed. As a matter of fact, on the way out to the position by the museum, people were actually sitting on the side of the hill by the museum, which I have never seen before. But you always think to yourself, what's going to happen if this rain comes and these fans don't have a reason to come back? Well, they did have a reason, because we're going to get this race in. And most importantly, they came back in droves, full numbers, as the turn two suites are packed out here below me. The southeast vista is packed. The south end's completely packed. It is amazing how hardy these fans are, as they are littered all the way down the back straightaway as well.
0: And Jake Query, you have a bird's eye view of what looks to be a full infield.
10: It is a full infield. The snake pit concert has concluded, but many of those youngsters have stayed around to see what's happening on the racetrack. By the way, one tip of the cap as well. Our chief engineer, a lot of people wouldn't know the name Rick Evans, but Rick Evans earlier today when we had an issue up here in turn number three was Johnny on the spot. I can only imagine how difficult it is to make that connection to be able to broadcast and communicate at a facility this large with everything that goes into it. Rick Evans was there and happy to be back here in broadcasting this race, Mark.
0: Yeah, he and Paul Levin, our technical staff, work awfully, awfully hard to provide the sights and the sounds to you, the listener, and a job well done. And Johnny on the spot to get those repairs taken care of in as timely a manner as possible, folks. And just think about the fact that we're near the start-finish line. Jake is all the way on the outside of turn number three. Just the distance alone was a monumental undertaking. Cristineri, you've been up in turn four for so long, you probably get mail up there. You see a lot of familiar faces. Your thoughts on the fans and how they're being rewarded on this day?
3: Oh, absolutely, Mark. On the climb, I see so many people that I've seen year after year. And to Jake's point, when you look at the infield, I'm looking right over to the spectator mounds here that are at the exit of turn number four and down the front straightaway. And I don't know if I've seen as many people as I've seen today. And then you look a little bit deeper, and you see all the cars and the tents and the people that have had a lot of fun here on this day that started with rain, but it sure looks like nobody has left the Indianapolis Motor Speedway. They all came back for the 108th running of the Indianapolis 500.
0: And it looks like the pace car has returned to pit road, and just like that, we'll get back to green flag racing. It'll be Scott McLaughlin, Joseph Newgarden, Santino Ferrucci, Alexander Rossi, and Alex Palou into turn number one.
13: Just saw the best jump we've seen of the leaders so far today. Scott McLaughlin was not waiting around. That puts Joseph Newgarden under attack as they roar into turn number one. McLaughlin leads them to the short chute.
3: And the big battle shaping up for that fourth position. Santino Ferrucci rides along there. Alex Palou wanted it. Meanwhile, the battle for six. Believe it or not, Christian Rasmussen trying to get around Kyle Larson.
10: So everybody now is single file going into the third turn. About eight back right now. It's McLaughlin. Then it's followed by Newgarden. And then Rossi, who's worked his way into third, followed by Ferrucci.
3: On the restart, we saw McLaughlin use the dragon, but you cannot get below the dotted line. This time he'll say center of the track, two-car length advantage.
0: And the leaders already at the start-finish line in a side-by-side battle for P2.
13: Alexander Rossi just got by Joseph Newgarden, shot to the inside. The 100th Indy 500 champion is on the march.
3: Boy, super sneaky is Alexander Rossi as he moves to second, now trying to track down our leader, Scott McLaughlin. But for McLaughlin, he has an eight-car length advantage, middle portion of that back straightaway.
10: So McLaughlin setting up for turn number three, but he knows that Alexander Rossi is right there in waiting. Rossi, again, has Newgarden right on his heels out of turn number three.
3: Yeah, McLaughlin has opened

0: Three curling disadvantage out of turn number three.
1: And they leave the short chute, and they exit turn number four. Left side tires down on the white line. It's McLaughlin by about two car lengths.
2: A really solid month for Alexander Rossi, overshadowed by the Penske dominance, but he looks dominant today.
3: He went to the inside. I thought it was to pass McLaughlin. It might have been to block Newgarden. That's how they run through turn number one.
1: And for Scott McLaughlin, a three car length advantage over Alexander Rossi. That Arrow McLaren car, the meat and the sandwich of the Penske. Scott McLaughlin, Alexander Rossi, Joseph Newgarden are your top three.
0: Yep, the Penske's right now running 1-3. In that podium, the interloper is Alexander Rossi, smack dab right in the middle. Then it's Santino Ferrucci running fourth, followed by Palou and Kyle Larson.
1: That three-car length advantage is the same the last time by turn number four. They exit four. It is McLaughlin, three car lengths over Rossi.
2: Front five with some separation. Alex Palou, Larson, Rasmussen. Don't know if that's going to get interesting, but it does back up front.
3: Yep, Rossi again takes a peek to the inside, breaks that draft to get a little clean air on the nose of that car. Three car lengths behind McLaughlin.
1: His first year with Arrow McLaren, he finished fifth. That was, of course, last year. Now running in that second position, Scott McLaughlin, still about three car lengths. And boy, does the wind start to pick up here in turn number two as we see Rossi look to the inside.
0: And Rossi is going to try to go down to the bottom line, but all of a sudden McLaughlin shuts that door as they work their way into turn number three. Advantage still two car lengths.
1: To your point, Michael, the wind is also picking up here in turn number four. They exit turn four. McLaughlin, three car lengths over Rossi.
2: Interested spectator right now is fourth place running Santino Ferrucci is the top three, across the start-finish line.
3: Yeah, we don't say Ferrucci's quiet ever, but he is quietly lurking in that fourth spot. Then you've got the two-time IndyCar champion, Alex Flow in that DHL car, Michael in fifth.
1: Scott McLaughlin sets up for turn number two. Let's see if Rossi gets a run out of turn number two. Does look like he has a little momentum, closes it down to about three car lengths.
0: Now, all of a sudden, we've got a battle up front in the Indianapolis 500. Rossi going to try to make the move again. McLaughlin shuts the door. Rossi, two car lengths back, three back to Joseph Newgarden.
1: In the short chute, that advantage still about a couple of car lengths by McLaughlin. They exit turn number four. It stays at two car lengths over Rossi.
2: 124 laps complete. This time by McLaughlin, Rossi, Newgarden. They're in a slugfest into turn number one.
3: Again, Rossi takes a look, but he'll jump back in line. Michael, let's take a peek a little bit further back. Give a couple shout-outs. How about Augustine Canapino in ninth and Graham Rahal from dead last to 10th.
1: They're doing a fantastic job working their way through the field. Wind has died down. Let's see Scott McLaughlin. And then the second place running Alexander Rossi. Still not there, but they'll take a look again.
0: Boy, they're going to go three wide now, and it's Joseph Newgarden that's going to move in front of Alexander Rossi. Put him in second. McLaughlin still the leader.
1: So the two Penske's now are 1-2. McLaughlin liked that because that gave him about a 5-6 car length advantage. He exits turn four.
2: 75 laps complete this time by Davey. Pretty good runs right now by Kyle Larson. And how about Christian Rasmussen for Ed Carpenter Racing?
4: Actually, Chris has been doing a good job all day. We know those cars are fast because Ed and VK have been fast. How about VK moving his way from the backfield back up to 13th?
2: Let's go to pit road, check in with Rich Nye.
5: We're back at the medical center. Marco Andretti's been checked out. You're all right?
6: Yeah, oh yeah, I'm good. Just really, really bummed. I'm going to be locked into watching Dixon there because that strategy, man, I mean, he very seldom is wrong, and I think we're on for a good one there. But, yeah, I just had to go for it on that restart. You know how it is. It's a track position race, and just got up into gray and had a tank slapper and ran out of talent, couldn't catch it.
5: We'll see you again.
6: Thank you.
2: Side-by-side battle into turn number one.
3: The defending winner of this race has just darted to the top spot. Joseph Newgarden, easy pass around Scott McLaughlin.
1: Not only did he dart, he darted out to a huge advantage. Seven car lengths over Scott McLaughlin. The wind again starts picking up, and it's pushing our defending race winner down the back straightaway, entering turn number three.
0: Joseph Newgarden said to Alexander Rossi, you thought you had the arrow for Scott McLaughlin? No, I'll take it this time. And the Arrow McLaren car runs third behind Newgarden and then Scott McLaughlin.
2: I think go ahead, Chris.
1: McLaughlin has gained a little bit. He's about five car lengths behind Newgarden right now.
2: Top five getting some separation, Davey Hamilton, and kind of follow up on Marco Andretti's observation. Dixon Award Daily. He likes where they are last pitting on lap
4: 109. Yeah, and I really do, too, because it's full tilt from here on out. Now, saying that is these guys in front, they need to make an extra pit stop. There's no question about it. But they can stay out front, but and stay on the lead lap, but it's going to be interesting to see if any more yellows, if they don't fall, I favor those guys.
2: 127 laps complete. Newgarden, McLaughlin, Rossi, Ferrucci, and Palou, the top five. Larson, Rasmussen, Castro Neves, Canapino, and Graham Rahal, the top 10 to the 108th Indy 500.
7: On this Memorial Day weekend, the NTT IndyCar Series and the Indianapolis Motor Speedway want to recognize the men and women who gave unselfishly to defend our freedom. We thank you for your service and sacrifice.
2: Back at the Indianapolis Motor Speedway, pit stops underway. Let's go to Ryan Marine.
8: Scott McLaughlin pitting from the lead, slid past his mark just a little bit. Again, a bit of a slow release with that persistent clutch issue, 8.3 seconds. Kyle Larson has also pitted. They put some front wing into that car.
2: Rob Blackman.
9: Joseph Newgarden also on that same pit strategy coming in for four new Firestones. Shell fuel and a tear-off. No change on the front wing. Joseph Newgarden down and away.
2: Alex Wolf.
10: Christian Rasmussen coming in for his pit stop. He had cycled up to the fifth position. Hits the marks perfectly. The four old tires go off. Tear-off comes off the windshield. Waiting for the release. No front wing adjustment. Down and away, 7.88.
2: Ryan Marine.
8: Comes Alexander Rossi sliding to a halt. The Arrow McLaren crew going to work. Very smooth stop so far. No visible adjustments. Bit of a slow stop with the left front. That might have cost him a little bit of time.
2: Rob Blackman.
9: Alex Below takes half a turn in the front wing. Plus new Firestone Firehawks fueling a tear away. He's down in the way in 7.15 seconds. Alex Below.
2: Alex Wolf.
10: Augustine Canapino made a pit stop, a smooth one. He had cycled up into the top 10. Junco's telling your team very happy.
2: And Rich Dye.
5: Elio Castroneves been pretty quiet today, but steady and consistent, moving his way up into the top 10 with a smooth stop here.
2: Santino Ferrucci comes to the attention of his pit crew, Davey. Looks like a good clean stop underway for Santino Ferrucci.
4: Good stop. Really good stop. Took a half turn of nose wing out. Off he goes. The last one, the last of the cycle of the pit. Look who's in the lead right now, Scott Dixon.
2: And Davey, the 17 machine of Kyle Larson violating the pit lane.
4: Yeah, I seen that. They had an in-car when he came in. He locked the tires up. I seen the speed limit lights that were not on yet. That means he was over speed limit, and I knew he was going to get nailed.
2: And the same thing for Grammarie.
4: Ooh, that's, two guys running, having a good day today, getting ruined.
2: So now that cycled things back to where we thought they would, Davey, with Dixon, Award, last pitting on lap 109, waiting on Rivas VK, and then it goes to Daly, Sato, Rob, Kirkwood, Grosjean, Lundgaard, and Ed Carpenter.
4: That's right. And then Rossi actually beat everybody out of the pits, including McLaughlin, Below, and Ferrucci.
2: So 66 laps to go, and we have two very distinct pit strategies, and you're of the opinion that who has the advantage?
4: Well, I like the Dixon Award the strategy they have right now. There's a lot of them. They last a pit at a 109. Looks pretty good. I think if it goes clean to green, they may have an advantage. It's pretty equal right now. It's going to be a toss-up on who could be up front and then go stop.
2: Is it going to get to the point in these races, no matter where we are, that all of these race strategists are going to put these plans together, and then they may get to the midway point of the race and say, we're just going to do whatever Mike Hull does?
4: Well, yeah, and that's what I do. I like Marco's comment. Hey, Scott Dixon doesn't miss him much, which that's Mike Hull, and I like what he's doing for sure.
2: 65 laps to go. Award, Dixon, VK, and Daly. Then Sato, Rob, Kirkwood, Grosjean, Lundgaard, and Ed Carpenter, the top 10. Then Pillow, McLaughlin, Rossi, Newgarden, Ferrucci, Castroneves, and Rasmussen. Then Canapino, Power, Ilott through 20th. Simpson, Larson, Rahal, Herta. Those are the cars through 24th. Herta is still turning laps. Out of the race in 25th, Andretti. 26th, Hunter Ray. 27th, Rosenquist. 28th, Lundquist. Legg, 29th. Armstrong, 30th. Blomqvist, 31st. Fittipaldi, 32nd. Erickson, 33rd. And it appears to be go time back in the field, Davey, because McLaughlin, Pillow, Rossi, they're mixing it up.
4: Yeah, well, here's what's happening is Dixon is right behind them. They're trying to keep from going a lap down right now, so they have to run. Rasmussen almost got into the wall trying to stay ahead of him, and that's the key right now. They have to stay ahead of Dixon right now.
2: Update from Michael Young.
1: Yeah, it just was interesting, though, Davey. It looks like they were going a lot slower that time through, so I don't know if they're trying to save fuel, but they've stacked up about five cars that last time by through turn number two.
4: Yeah, I think everybody can go full rich right now. We should see high speeds from here on out. I don't think anybody's saving fuel. I think everybody can go for it at this point. The ones that just pinned it might be saving a little. Who knows?
2: Ryan Marine.
8: Been an uncharacteristically quiet day for Pato O'Ward. He's in on this now round of pit stops. A little trouble with the right front, but it doesn't hold him up any as they wait for the fuel. 7.3 seconds and the Chevy is down and away.
2: Been a pretty efficient day for Pato O'Ward all in all, Dave.
4: Yeah, you know, he did it earlier on. We didn't mention it, but it showed him going through turn two, and he had some fast hands and did a good job saving that car. He got down low. That car wiggled around a little bit, almost turned around on him. But his talent and his quick hands saved it.
2: Scott Dixon is trying to draw a bead on those guys that just pitted, Davey.
4: Yeah, that's exactly. He's trying to put those anybody can a lap down. They're right in front of him. They're on different strategies, and that will ruin their day. They need to stay ahead of him. He's all over the back of Rasmussen right now. Meanwhile, Pelot trying to go underneath McLaughlin and does that. Not only does he make it, but so does Rossi.
2: Yeah, and Alexander Rossi had all kinds of traffic behind him, but it clears up a little bit now as they set up for turn four, Davey.
4: Clears up. They drop some speed. I think how about Ed Carpenter just run a 221 lap? Lungard a 220, but up front, Dixon a 215 right now, but behind them, they're trying to get the speed built up to catch up.
2: And Scott Dixon is trying to pick up on, I believe that's Christian Rasmussen, Michael Young, as they set up for turn number two.
1: Yeah, he has about a dozen cars, a little less than that in front of him as Scott Dixon exits turn number two. He's got Christian Rasmussen right in front of him. But remember, Rasmussen, Jake, has been running quickly all day long.
0: And the other cars that have been fun to watch has been that battle between Rossi, Pelot, and McLaughlin. They have gone 2 to 3 wide last couple of times by into turn number three.
1: Yeah, and it's Rossi right now that exits with Pelot behind him. You go back, and there is Scott Dixon flying by. He is the leader in the middle of that traffic.
2: Alex Pelot wants Alexander Rossi in turn one.
3: Yeah, he is the front car on this second strategy. Pelot gets around Rossi. Meanwhile, the leader, Scott Dixon, the ninth car in line.
1: So it's right now Alex Pelot at the tail end of the lead lap with Rossi, then Scott McLaughlin, Newgard, and Canapino, Ferrucci. Then a couple of more cars. Scott Dixon follows those 10 behind.
0: Simplest way to say it. Scott Dixon, the leader. Then the second battle, Chris, as Nick had mentioned, is those that are trying to get the lead once Dixon goes off cycle. Pelot takes that battle into four.
1: Yeah, there's no question about that. Pelot with the advantage over Rossi. Then it's back McLaughlin. Then it's Newgarden. Again, those are trying to stay on the lead lap.
2: Scott Dixon showing his hand, Davey. Looks like he's going to bring that PNC Bank machine to pit road on lap 140.
4: Yeah, that's right. Coming in right now, a little earlier than I expected, but how about this? Ganassi has cars on both strategies.
2: Alex Wolf.
10: Scott Dixon at lap 131, past 10,000 race miles here in the 500. Fifth to do that. Fresh tear off. He was complaining about pushing, but no adjustments. Four tires, fuel down and away. Great stop.
2: Ryan Marine.
8: We saw Kyle Kirkwood in on the previous lap. He's not had a car to his liking all race long. They dialed some front wing into that machine. He's down and away.
2: Pit stops underway for those on differing pit strategies of the 108th Indianapolis 500. Updates from pit road. Let's start with Rich Stein.
11: A day for the Indy-only Dryan Reinbold Racing Cusick Motorsports team with Connor Daly at the wheel of the number 24. Another quick pit stop at 7.63 seconds. They came in with the lead, this team threatening to become the first Hoosier team to win this race since 1940. Connor Daly wearing a helmet with the Pacers logo, the Indiana Fever logo, and some hardcourt basketball on that helmet as well.
2: Rob Blackman.
12: Ed Carpenter comes in, gets half of a turn into the front wing. First time today I've seen Ed take a turn into that front wing. Also new Firestones and fuel and a tearaway. And
3: trouble,
12: Ed Carpenter
3: trouble
12: down the way.
3: Trouble in turn number one, guys. Will Power just lost it at corner exit, and he hit a ton against the outside safer barrier. That car now wiggles back to the exit of turn number one. Mark, that's the hardest hit we have seen today. Will Power started on the front row, but that red, white, and black Verizon Chevrolet up in smoke. Heavy, heavy hit. The AMR safety team is there immediately. Will's got the visor up, and thankfully, Mark, he has popped the steering wheel off, but that was quite a shot to the turn one wall.
2: Eighth caution of the day. Let's go to Alex Wolf.
10: Quick check of conditions as we near the three-quarter mark. Ambient temperature continues to go up. At the start, it was 74. At 50 laps, it was 76. Now, as we come up on lap 150, it's at 78 degrees. Track temperature started at 98. Was down to 97 at lap 50, and now with the cloud cover beginning to come over and the shadows over the main straightaway, track temperature at 93 degrees.
2: 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Single car caution, the eighth caution of the day involving Will Power. And Power looks like going to finish in 23rd position. And Davey, quite a bit of attrition in the 108th 500.
4: Yeah, right now, just kind of going through everybody's out. Looks like we lost a car in every single row. other than row two and actually row seven, with Augustin Canapino, Stingray Robb, and Rasmussen still going on. Alexander Rossi, Larson, and Frucci still up. But every other row has lost at least one car.
2: An update on the two guys that had to serve the drive-through penalty for speeding on pit road. It seriously hampered two promising race days for Kyle Larson and Ray Hall. They're a lap down in 21st and 22nd.
4: Oh, yeah, both of them really doing a good job. You know, you can't say enough about one coming from dead last, one being a rookie, and finding themselves in the top 10 really all day long, really competitive. Matter of fact, Larson was ahead of his teammate, Pato O'Ward. Well, now Larson finds himself in 21st place, Pato O'Ward in 4th place. So that just tells you how big of a difference that is.
2: Tell us, Mr. Race Strategist, where do things stand? We know Stingray Robb, Christian Lundgaard won't be long before we see them. They last pitted on lap 109, but that cycled things back then to Scott Dixon.
4: Yeah, what's going to happen is it's going to cycle back to Scott Dixon, and everybody's only got one stop left, Robb and Lundgaard. That did not help them. This yell did not help them. They're going to have to come in. They're going to pit. They're going to the back of the field, but Mark, they still have one more stop as well. There's just no way they could go 51 laps or even 49 laps, or whatever. Just too many. They're going to have to stop one more time. So everybody has one more stop, and guess what? You're right. Scott Dixon, Pato O'Ward, Rossi, Daly. How about that? A great front for Connor Daly, and VK would be in the top five.
2: Timing on the stop wasn't good for Santino Ferrucci. He was up in the top five consistently, and he's tumbled to 13th.
4: Yeah, that's another. It hurt some of these guys. Newgarden, McLaughlin. How about McLaughlin and Newgarden up front a lot? They get cycled out, and the ACLO did not help them at all. They find themselves in 9th and 10th. It's going to be a shootout from here out because everybody can go full rich with one more stop.
2: Nick Yeoman, how about give us a view of the cleanup there in the south chute, the south end?
3: Yeah, I'll be honest with you, Mark. I think the only thing left to do is just kind of sweep the outside lanes of where there any marbles might have been collected, because where Will Power hit and came to a rest, most of the safety crew and track sweepers have left. So they are entering turn number two as the pace car brings the field briskly through the short chute. But, Mark, looks like we're getting pretty close to wrapping up the cleanup here at the exit of turn number one. Does seem like they're putting a little bit of speedy dry to the inside to maybe soak up some fluid that might have been laid down there. But looks like we're just sweeping up the track, getting pretty close here as we have reached the three-quarter mark of the 108th Indy 500.
2: Michael, you have a pretty good view of the cleanup proceedings as well.
1: Yeah, they're doing a great job. I think every time we have an incident, the safety crew comes out, they'll bring the blowers out, and they will actually get a lot of that debris, a lot of those marbles out of the turn two area. It's actually a sweeper right now in the middle of turn two trying to get everything cleaned up there. So if we do see some two wide battles, those drivers will be pretty safe.
2: Let's hear from Pato O'Ward, the in-car communication.
13: How's your balance doing? What do you need for the last stop?
14: Left front wing. I'm pretty loose behind one car.
13: Copy, understood.
2: So that tells you right there that, you know, very clear to the pit box what he's looking for on that next time.
4: Yeah, the back end sliding around. We mentioned that earlier. He about lost it. Turn two, that back end just does not have the grip he needs. What they'll do, takes a front wing out of that car, trying to take a little front grip away from it.
2: And so we see those that need to come to pit road starting to come to pit road, Davey. There goes Stingray Robb.
4: Yeah, Stingray Robb and Lundgaard, unfortunately, this is not going to help them. They're going to find themselves in back of this line with obviously one stop left to go. Also coming down pit lane, we see Simpson coming in. There is Rasmussen. That's surprising. He has to come in. Not good for him either.
2: Alex Wolf.
10: Scott Dixon stayed out. He's being encouraged by his team that they are looking good, the de facto leader on the track, and a lot of pensive looks in this pit. None further than Stefan Johansson, his longtime manager, former driver here, was frustrated after that trouble on the pit stop earlier, but now pretty nervous as he looks on.
2: How about Rob Blackman?
15: Good stop for Callum Ilott and that Arrow McLaren team, 6.2 seconds. Ilott coming in P16 after starting this race P15.
2: A pretty good call by race control, Davey, because not only have they run the sweepers around that south end where that incident happened, but they've worked on that high groove in a lot of the turns.
4: Yeah, you know, they do a really good job. Whenever they're down, they have sweepers around picking up those what we call marbles, that loose rubber on the outside of the groove, just to make sure there's grip out there, make sure these cars can go two and three wide, especially early on. So, and then it took them a long time to open the pits because wheel power stopped on pit exit.
2: Nick Yeoman.
3: Yeah, Mark. In fact, one of those track sweepers just rolled through about the second and third lane here in turn number one. And right above me is where all of these very talented spotters are. They're the second line of communication to help guide these drivers through traffic. And, Mark, over the years, those guys are pretty quick to tell those drivers when the racetrack has been completely sweeped. So I would expect this upcoming restart to be pretty wild if all of a sudden we've got a clean second and third group. Although, if we're being honest, Mark, all of them have been wild down here in turn number one. We've seen them two, three, and four wide. But with a cleaned-up racetrack, even more advantageous for somebody to put it up there in the old Tony Kanaan line.
2: 10 leaders, 25 lead changes, 8 cautions for 45 laps. Those the biggest movers on the day. Connor Daly plus 25, Scott Dixon plus 20. Augustin Canapino's had a good day, plus 13. Lundgaard plus 13. McLaughlin, by the way, we talked about the leaders and lead changes. McLaughlin's led 66. Stingray Robb's led 23 laps today, Davey.
4: Yeah, great run by him. You know, obviously they went out of strategy, but that strategy was working until just now. And so great run, got some laps led.
2: And apparently not quite satisfied with the way things are looking at the south end of the racetrack, Davey. We still see a sweeper up there in the high groove.
4: Yeah, it's slow motion, kind of showing the rubber that you see it sweeping up, that's blowing around, trying to get off this racetrack. Like I say, it just makes for better racing in this last shootout.
2: And it looks like they're going back to their positions on the inside of that course at the south end. And so now that pit stops have cycled through, give me a full field rundown. Dixon, Award, Rossi, Daly, VK, the top five. Palou, McLaughlin, Newgarden, Canapino, and Takuma Sato, the top 10. Ferrucci, 11th. Elio Castro Neves, 12th. Kyle Kirkwood, 13th. 14th, Carpenter. 15th, Lundgaard. 16th, Stingray Robb. 17th, Callum Ilott. 18th, Christian Rasmussen. 19th, Kiffin Simpson. 20th, Grosjean. 21st is Kyle Larson. 22nd is Graham Rahal. Will Powershone is out of the race in 23rd. Colton Herta is 17 laps down, still running in 24th. Marco Andretti out of the race in 25th. The rest of these cars are out of the race as well. 26th, Hunter Ray. 27th, Rosenquist. 28th, Lundqvist. 29th, Catherine Legg. 30th, Armstrong. 31st, Blomqvist. 32nd, Fittipaldi. 33rd is Marcus Ericsson. So, Davey Hamilton, it looks like all of the safety vehicles have returned to their respective positions. We see Kyle Larson making a pit stop.
4: Yeah, he's got to come in for the final time with 47 laps to go. I'm sure they're just going to fill him full of fuel, maybe make some small changes. There's no way they could make it that far. I mean, that's just too far to go. That'd be saving too much fuel, but might as well give him some fresh tires.
2: Remind people what a stint looks like here, ideally. What are you going to get?
4: You know, I really think that 35 number, we've seen Stingray Robb and that group, they're going 38 to 40 laps. I mean, that's pretty big. I had my windows closed from that. I had it up to 35 and maybe up to 36, but I like that 30-lap number where you could, you know, really burn the fuel up, and that's where they're at right now.
2: 8 of the top 9 qualifying positions belong to Chevrolet, but who's leading this race
4: right now?
2: Yeah,
4: how about that? You got a Honda on top, 4 Chevrolets chasing him down, another Honda, then another 3 Chevrolets. Chevrolet's so strong, but how about you just never go against Scott Dixon? Now we'll see. Everybody's behind him now. Everybody's kind of on the same strategy from here on out. One more stop, but going full tilt. So if no yellows come out, we'll see if they can get by him.
2: Augustin Canapino's not a rookie, but what a ride he's got.
4: Oh, great ride by him. You know, yeah, absolutely outstanding job from him. Just kind of been quiet, haven't talked about him a lot, but finds himself in that ninth position. And don't forget about Elio Castro Neves, the driver for 5 is in 12th.
2: Quick update from Ryan Marine.
8: One to go at the line. Alexander Rossi, who will restart 7th, was just told track position is everything on this restart. Keep an eye on that number 7, Aero McLaren Chevrolet. He's going to be aggressive on the drop of the green.
2: We expect him to be aggressive. And, boy, Davey, we expect quite a few drivers to be aggressive on this restart.
4: Yeah, from here, exactly right. You know, so it's going to be here's the tricky part of it is if a yellow comes out, just when it's going to happen, you want track position, just like I said, so be aggressive. Get in front, because if you can keep in front, that's, you know, you're getting towards the last third or quarter of this race.
2: The lights are out on the pace car, and boy, we are a long, long ways away from the rain and the disruption of the proceedings tomorrow, and what a glorious sun-splashed afternoon here at the Indianapolis Motor Speedway. Chris Denary, you have eyes on the pace car?
1: Yeah, it is going to exit turn number 4. What's interesting, since we're past 7 o'clock, there are shadows here on the north end of the track. Pace car is off. Leading the way is Scott Dixon as we're back underway.
2: Dixon, Award, Rossi, Daly, Reedus, VK, the top 5. Going to be a battle for the lead into turn number 1.
3: If track position is important, Alexander Rossi is going to take it into turn number 1. He'll go 3 wide, taking the race lead as Takuma Sato's way up out of the group. Michael, for the rack.
1: Yeah, he'll go slow, but it was Joseph Newgarden, the big mover. He'll go to that fourth position. So a big move there, but Alexander Rossi the lead as they head into turn three.
0: All of a sudden, once again, it's a bow tie affair in Indianapolis. Chevrolet up front with Alexander Rossi, followed by his teammate Pato Ward, then Scott Dixon and Joseph Newgarden at turn number four.
1: So Scott Dixon on the restart falls all the way back to third. That's where he is as they exit turn number four. Rossi, a four-car length lead.
2: Alexander Rossi, Pato Ward, Scott Dixon, Joseph Newgarden, Alex Palou into turn one.
3: Here's a battle for the race lead. Pato Ward's going to slip around his teammate, the Mexican driver, to P1 out of turn one.
1: So Pato Ward to the lead for the first time today. Can he hold off his teammate as Dixon gets a nice run out of turn number two? So Pato Ward, Alexander Rossi, and then Scott Dixon. They're your top three in Indy.
0: Buckle in, everybody. World's fastest game of chess taking place right now in Indianapolis. Pato Ward with Rossi just behind him, then Dixon, followed by Newgarden into turn number four.
1: So on the north end of the track, out of the short chute, another new leader. And that is Pato Ward, but soon to be passed by Rossi.
2: Side-by-side battle, the start-finish line. Alexander Rossi goes to P1.
3: And Mark, he made that pass easily. Had that run out of Chris Daddario's view. Got the top spot easily, opening up a four-car length advantage.
1: Patience? Who needs patience? We still have a lot of racing left here at the Indianapolis Motor Speedway. Rossi checking out about four car lengths over Pato Ward. But Jake Pato gets a nice run down that back straightaway.
0: Yeah, Pato going to go down to the bottom of the racetrack. Now going to try to swing high on Rossi. But Rossi says no, sir, to the teammate. Rossi leads by three car lengths.
1: Four times out of turn four, four different leaders. Back in the lead is Alexander Rossi, four car lengths over Ward.
2: Might have a change again as Pato Ward gets a strong run up at turn number four, side by side to the start finish line.
3: At the Art of Bricks, Pato Ward's got the advantage. He takes the race lead. It's Ward, Rossi, Dixon, and Newgarden up to fourth. He was a rocket ship on the restart.
1: Back and forth, the teammates trade that top position this time through the Mexican. Pato Ward, four car lengths over Alexander Rossi. Scott Dixon still lying in wait in third.
0: This race is why we wait through the winter in Indianapolis. This action right now is why we wait through the rain all day. Pato Ward now leads his teammate into turn number four.
1: The Arrow McLaren Chevrolets are one and two. The teammates Ward and Rossi. Rossi is right there again, side by side.
2: Another strong move up in turn number four. Might be another change for the lead into turn number one.
3: Great teamwork for Arrow McLaren protecting that race lead as Ward and Rossi continue to trade it. It's Rossi, the leader out of turn one.
1: Practicing for what could be a shootout at the end of this race. Alexander Rossi, two car lengths over Pato Ward, but Pato has a head of steam. Exiting turn number two, he'll close in on that rear wing of Alexander Rossi.
0: Looks like one car heading up the back stretch now, but Pato Ward started to take a peek to the inside. Alexander Rossi closed that lane. Rossi still leads about a turn number three.
1: Just about 40 laps remain here in the 108th running of the Indianapolis 500. The lead belongs to Alexander, Rossi.
2: Rossi, Ward battling it out, but let's not forget the best poker face might belong to third place running Scott Dixon.
3: He is sitting there now with just 100 miles to go in the 108th Indy 500. It's Ward, Rossi, Dixon, and Newgarden.
1: Good battles all the way through this field, but the top five evenly gapped, all about two car lengths apart from each other. Joseph Newgarden in that fourth position. Alex Palou right there as well, but your leader is Pato Ward.
0: Is Scott Dixon letting those Arrow McLaren cars burn through that fuel? Could that be why Ward and Rossi are swapping it through to balance each other out? Chris, they move to you.
1: Fans have been on their feet. They start to sit as Ward exits turn number four, but here comes Alexander Rossi again.
2: 39 laps to go this time by Ward, Rossi, Rossi, Ward, we should say, Dixon, Newgarden, Pavone.
3: They traded the top spot again into turn number one. It's Rossi by four car lengths over Ward.
1: The grass very comfortable on these viewing mounds, but the fans don't need it. They're on their feet cheering on Alexander Rossi. Five car length advantage that time through over Pato Ward. Pato not as good a run, but he will look to the inside.
0: Pato Ward going to look to the inside, but again, slide high. And actually, Dixon goes in that same lane just behind him. Leader still Alexander Rossi.
1: And they leave the short chute. And then Rossi, a former winner as a rookie here at the Indianapolis Motor Speedway, about a six car length advantage over teammate Ward.
2: We are getting ready to complete lap 162. We've had 39. We've had 29 lead changes, Dick Yeoman. We got to add to that?
3: Yeah, why not make it a 30th? Pato Ward again blitzes to the inside, opening up a lead, taking it from Val Zitarossi.
1: And Pato Award this time through. We'll check out about four car lengths. So it's Pato, then Rossi, Scott Dixon, Joseph Newgarden, Alex Palou. They're your top five. Lurking in the back is Scott McLaughlin, your pole sitter.
0: Pato Award has just behind him a pair of drivers that now call Indianapolis, Indiana home. Alexander Rossi and Scott Dixon. Award with about an 8-car length advantage.
1: They play keep it, give it back, and now the two teammates with Pato Award in the lead, but here comes Alexander Rossi again.
2: Let's go to Ryan Marine.
8: The top two swapping spots back and forth, and that is totally by design. They're trying to save fuel by swapping the positions back and forth. They were both told, we like the fuel number that you're getting. Pato Award, though, was told, we think you have the better race car.
2: How about that, Davey?
4: You know, he's been struggling all day, but right now, who knows? We can't tell because they're swapping back. You never know what each driver has in their own car, but they're both strong. I don't know if Dixon just saying, you guys have at it. I'm going to just stay back here and hang out and watch you guys. But right now, they're running pretty good laps, 218, 219 miles an hour. The pace is up.
2: How about the day that Rinus VK has had, Davey? He finds himself in seventh position.
4: Yeah, really good run by Rinus. He actually got passed early on, but more impressive, I think, is Connor Daly staying with him. But VK had to go all the way to the back, as you said, and he's working his way back front.
2: 164 laps complete this time by Award, Rossi, Dixon, Newgarden, and Palou, the top five. McLaughlin, VK, Daly, Ferrucci, Kyle Kirkwood, the top 10. Catapino, 11th. Sato, 12th. Ilott, 13th. Castro Neves, 14th. Then Carpenter, 15th. Stingray Robb is 16th. Roman Grosjean is 17th. 18th, Rahal. 19th, Rasmussen. 20th, Lundgaard. 21st, Larson. 22nd, Simpson. Colton Herta, 23rd. 17 laps down. Out of the race in 24th, Will Power. 25th, Marco Andretti. 26th, Ryan Hunter-Reay. 27th, Felix Rosenquist. Linus Lundqvist, 28th. Catherine Legg, 29th. Marcus Armstrong, 30th. Tom Blomqvist, 31st. 32nd, Pietro Fittipaldi. And 33rd, Marcus Ericsson in the 108th Indianapolis 500. Two laps to go in the 108th Indianapolis 500. Award, Rossi, Dixon, Newgarden, Palou, the top five. 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
8: Pitting from the lead, the 2016 winner looking for his second Indianapolis 500. He is in the window. This should be the final stop. Here he comes. Hits the marks perfectly. In goes the Shell fuel. The Firestone tires are on. Tear off the windscreen. It's pretty clean. Just waiting on the fuel. 7.5 seconds, and he's down and away.
2: Now it's all about timing, Nick Yeoman, as Alexander Rossi comes off of pit road with the field headed his way.
3: Man, the field is side by side at the front because Scott Dixon just jumped to the inside. And he took the race lead away from Pato Award. So it's Dixon, Award, and Newgarden.
1: That will allow Alexander Rossi to check out. He's already on the back straightaway. But Scott Dixon with a 5-car length advantage over Award. Then Newgarden, Palou, Scott McLaughlin in your top five.
0: And so Rossi is now trying to get up to speed into turn number three. Well behind him. Let's take a look in. Dixon, and then behind him he now has the back marker car of Roman Grosjean that just filtered back in. So now he's got a buffer into turn number four.
1: Dixon is through the short chute on the north end. He has the lead. Car nine, that PNC machine.
2: Let's go to pit road and Alex Wolf.
10: Looks like it's going to be no changes on the final stop for Scott Dixon, but he was told a little bit earlier, I think this is by design, no need to conserve, go get those guys.
2: And it looks like the Penske teammates of Scott McLaughlin and Joseph Newgarden are headed to pit road, and Ryan Marine will welcome them.
8: Pole sitter Scott McLaughlin has Simon Pagenaud on his box. Pagenaud, of course, the last pole sitter to win from the pole. He's been helping Scott McLaughlin out all month. One more stint to go for the pole sitter. Here he comes. Tires go on. No adjustments now. A half a turn of front wing. Newgarden will beat him off the pit lane. Connor Daly close behind.
2: Rob Blackman.
12: Newgarden, the final and most important stop of the day. New Firestone tires that tear off in a one-half a turn on that front wing for Joseph Newgarden. What a stop. Less than 7 seconds for Newgarden crew.
2: Alex Wolf.
10: Scott Dixon told by Mike Hull, we're going to pit now. He hits the marks perfectly, looking for his second win in the 500. Smooth change of tires. The tear-off goes off. No changes. And a little bit of a slow release. 7.3 seconds, but he's down and away.
2: Padua Ward is on pit road. He goes to the attention of his crew, Davey. They put a new tear-off on that car, and they're also giving him a little bit of front wing, which
4: Good stop right there. Pato's fighting to the end. They're all going to come out together. It's going to be a battle to the end with 28 to go.
2: Looks like Elio Castro Neves is also among those on pit road, and he's got some work to do in terms of the quest of the drive for five. Among the front runners, the latest to come to pit road is the number 10 DHL machine of Alex Palou. Alex Palou comes to the attention of his crew, and Rob Blackman is there.
9: Waiting on Alex Palou as he comes to a stop, just as you bring it to me. Firestone Firehawks, four of them going on. No tear off of the windshield this time. Shell fuel down. No change of the wing. Down and away, Alex Palou.
2: Davey, promising day for Augustin Canapino. Went away. Pit lane speed violation. The 78 machine had to do a drive-through. He is now 20 seconds left
4: now. Well, we've seen that happen several times a day. Is that we see Newgarden smoked by Scott Dixon. Goes to the lead. Well, not the lead, but once they cycle through, he'll be in the lead.
2: That is going to be Nick Yeoman for the race lead.
3: Yep, no doubt. He got him down the front straightaway as they're all going to go blow right past Alex Palou, who just left pit lane. Mark, it looks like Newgarden Dixon may be the big winners. They're both ahead of the Arrow McLaren cars on the backstretch.
2: We see Christian Rasmussen, the latest to come to pit road, Davey. So now, who is in the catbird seat besides Newgarden and Dixon strategy-wise?
4: Well, I think it's you got Newgarden, Dixon, you got both Alexander Rossi, you got Potter Award. You got Connor Daly. How about that? McLaughlin, and then Sato would be the next one in line. We'll just see how everybody else files back in. I'm assuming that Rasmussen may blend in. We'll see. He's doing it right now. We'll see where he comes in.
2: So the leader eventually, we think, will be around Scott Dixon, Joseph Newgarden, Davey, then Rossi and Award.
4: Yeah, and actually Scott Dixon just got back by Newgarden down the front straightaway, but Newgarden's going to try to get back by him down the back going into turn three.
2: Jake Query.
0: Yep, and Joseph Newgarden is going to make that dispatch. So now put him in front of Scott Dixon, and behind him, it's Rossi and Pato Award.
1: But again, they are now back in like ninth or tenth, but they have that pit stop. Newgarden leading Dixon, but Dixon has other plans.
2: Scott Dixon with a strong run up to turn number four at the start-finish line.
3: He's got the run, and he'll get to the inside of Newgarden and make that pass. Rossi closes in on third. Pato Award's right there in fourth. Michael, they're single file all over each other out of one.
1: This will be the de facto lead once everybody gets through the pit cycle. Dixon and Newgarden, Rossi, Pato Award, and Alex Palou. They're nose to tail as they make their way down that back straightaway in the middle line.
0: Very important disclaimer, de facto lead, but it belongs once again to Joseph Newgarden with Scott Dixon just behind him. Newgarden made the move into turn number three.
1: And now he's in the short chute. He'll put his wheels just off the white line on the left side. About a four-car length advantage here for Newgarden over Dixon.
2: So again, Ilott, Rahal, Carpenter, Larson, Simpson, the top five, but Nick Yeoman, that's not going to last.
3: No, it's certainly not. A lot of those drivers are pitting. Kyle Kirkwood is another one. Scott Dixon, though, leads that train, Michael, into turn two.
1: Scott Dixon looking extremely good. About three car lengths over Joseph Newgarden. Kyle Kirkwood was the leader. He will blend back in into that third position. But Dixon looking strong into three.
0: Boy, and all kinds of traffic is suddenly involved there. That allows Newgarden to make the move again. Put Joseph Newgarden back in front of Scott Dixon into the north end.
1: About a three-car length advantage for the defending champ over Scott Dixon, who is looking for win number two. Newgarden by four lengths.
2: 23 laps to go now. Lap 178 getting ready to be complete, in fact. Carpenter, Larson, Simpson, Ilott, they all have to stop, and that'll cycle things back to Joseph Newgarden, Scott Dixon, Rossi Award, and Kirkwood eventually to top five when we come back to the 108th Indianapolis 500.
5: Seventeen laps to go in the Indy 500. Will Power would love to be in that fight. What happened, Will?
16: Yeah, I just got caught out on the outside there. It was my fault. I'd seen people run the outside and just we'd struggled all day, and I just kicked myself for doing that.
5: Thank you.
2: So Kyle Larson is in the lead. Kiffin Simpson currently running in the second position, but they have another stop to make. So that cycle things back to Joseph Dugarten, Scott Dixon, Alexander Rossi. But that battle is far from over, Nick Yeoman, to save Horn to turn one.
3: Rossi just popped to the outside of Dixon, and he's going to move to second in this line. Augustine Canapino, the lap car, is in front of Rossi. But, Michael, that's a big pass for Rossi.
1: Well, it's a monster pass for Alexander Rossi, and he's already had five car lengths gap between he and Scott Dixon. They worked their way down that low line. Jake, we haven't seen him go that low in quite some time.
0: Yeah, the other thing to keep in mind here is that Canapino is running buffer for the leader, Joseph Newgarden. He sits between now Newgarden and the stalking Rossi.
2: Larson, Simpson, Newgarden, Rossi, then Dixon, Award, Kirkwood, below, but Larson and Simpson still have to stop as the battle heads to the start-finish line. Joseph Newgarden leads it into turn one.
3: And again, he's leading Augustine Canapino, and Canapino's taking a look to the inside of Newgarden. Not sure Joseph's going to like that, but he still leads that train out of turn one.
1: Yeah, for Joseph Newgarden, he'll have Canapino in his mirrors about four car lengths. Then it's Alexander Rossi, Scott Dixon, Pato Award. So again, Canapino is that buffer for the leader.
0: Boy, this time Newgarden went very, very low onto the backstretch. Canapino went right there with him, and it's Rossi, followed by Dixon and Pato Award.
1: Joseph Newgarden out of the short chute. He has the lap car behind him. Then it's Alexander Rossi, Scott Dixon, and Pato Award.
2: And Canapino's kind of stuck. He's just a lap down, and he wants to get that lap back and enter number one.
3: Oh, and he's going to shoot to the inside and move around Joseph Newgarden. So Canapino now leads this train, Michael, as Kyle Larson leads with 17 to go.
1: The Argentinian drives right by Joseph Newgarden, gaps him by five car lengths. So now Scott Dixon and everybody behind Alexander Rossi have clear shots at Joseph Newgarden.
0: Yeah, as they work their way now into turn number three, Rossi is now right on the rear wing of Joseph Newgarden. Dixon trying to get up there as well. Then Pato Award.
1: It is Joseph Newgarden about three car lengths ahead. But again, he has the lap car in front of him in Canapino. Four car lengths behind now is Rossi. They've got lap traffic.
2: And here comes Joseph Newgarden going to work his way around Canapino again. He moves over.
3: Oh, and Alexander Rossi's going to follow him into turn one. So they both clear Canapino. It's Newgarden and Rossi in the short shoot.
1: That was an amazing run by Alexander Rossi to get by Augustine Canapino. He followed Joseph Newgarden. Now Alexander Rossi only four car lengths behind for the de facto lead.
0: When Alexander Rossi won the Indianapolis 500, do you remember who was chasing him down late? It was Joseph Newgarden, the man he tries to reel in off turn number three.
1: Joseph Newgarden about a three-car length advantage over Rossi out of the short chute. Make the turn out of turn number four. And then it's Scott Dixon, a good 15 car lengths behind.
2: Again, Kiffin Simpson being shown as the leader. Last pitted on lap 153. He's got to stop again, Nick Yeoman.
3: And we've got a new car that's going to take over the de facto lead. Alexander Rossi gets it done in turn one around Newgarden.
1: 2016 was a long time ago for this driver. Wants to show that he can do it on sheer speed. Alexander Rossi, four car lengths over Joseph Newgarden. Scott Dixon tucked in five behind.
0: So by the time they clear the scoring line, this will be organically for the lead. And it's Joseph Newgarden that now moves his way in front of Alexander Rossi with Dixon running in third.
1: Newgarden, the Penske machine, the defending champ, has the advantage. And now back in third, it's Scott Dixon trying to make a move on Alexander Rossi.
2: Scott Dixon got a really good run in the north end. Closes up on Alexander Rossi as they set sail for turn one.
3: Kiffin Simpson's pit stop is done. So now the race for the lead is between these front runners. Newgarden with 14 to go.
1: Couple of Chevrolets and a Honda. The battle for those top three positions, but further back, the battle for fifth. Actually, Connor Daly has Alex Palou starting to close in on that rear wing.
0: The guy that just relinquished the lead wasn't even alive the last time we had a back-to-back winner. Joseph Newgarden's trying to show him what that's all about. He has the lead now working into turn number four.
1: The defending champ started on the front row. He's got the advantage. Just a couple of car lengths. Here comes Rossi again.
2: Lap 187 complete. Newgarden, Rossi, Dixon, Award, Kirkwood, the top five.
3: Here comes Pato Award. He's going to look to the inside. He'll take third away from Scott Dixon. It's now Rossi, Newgarden, Award out of the short shoe.
1: Bow tie, bow tie, bow tie. They're your top three. Alexander Rossi, six car lengths ahead of Joseph Newgarden. But Pato Award has a great run out of turn number two. He'll close it down to two car lengths with Rossi.
0: Boy, all of a sudden, everybody using every lane of the racetrack. And no surprise, Pato Award, the one trying to get aggressive, trying to take second from Joseph Newgarden. Can't do it. Rossi still leads.
1: Yeah, with all that work behind Rossi, he's got about a five-car length advantage on Newgarden, another five back to Award, and another 10 back to Dixon.
2: 12 laps to go. Side-by-side battle into turn number one.
3: Pato Award, the only one of the top four that has never won at Indy. He'll watch Joseph Newgarden pass his teammate Rossi. Newgarden back in the lead with 12 to go.
1: No one wants to give an inch at this point of the race. And why would they? It's for the 108th Indianapolis 500. Joseph Newgarden, five car lengths over Alexander Rossi. He'll snake his way down to the white line.
0: Pato Award has been passive at the end. He's been aggressive at the end the last two. Is he now just laying and waiting? We'll see. Running in third because Newgarden's the leader with Rossi just behind.
1: And Newgarden has about a four car length advantage as they exit turn number four. That's over Rossi. Another 10 back to Award.
2: Gotta wonder if those teammates are going to load up, gang up on Joseph Newgarden with 11 laps to go.
3: They're not going to be able to do it this time into turn one. Newgarden's got a strong advantage. Michael, it's four car lengths into the short chute.
1: And that's where it will remain. Alexander Rossi starting to dog the Joseph Newgarden machine, but he does have about four car lengths to make up. Once again, Joseph Newgarden will go down to that white line. Alexander Rossi will follow.
0: Tell me it wasn't worth the wait. The dash for the Indianapolis 500. Newgarden now with Rossi just behind, followed by Pato Award and Scott Dixon into turn number four.
1: Chevrolet strong in qualifying. Chevrolet strong on race day. Newgarden by four car lengths over Rossi.
2: 10 laps to go. Joseph Newgarden, Rossi, Award, Dixon, and Kirkwood, the top five of the 108th Indianapolis 500.
3: Last driver to go back-to-back in this race, Elio Castroneves. He did it in 01 and 02. Newgarden trying to match it with 10 to go.
1: Rossi had a good run out of turn number one. Now sets up for turn number two, trying to close in on that rear wing of Alexander Rossi. Does cut it down to about four car lengths, but Joseph Newgarden trying to check out.
0: Boy, Newgarden went all the way down towards the grass trying to hold off Alexander Rossi. He's able to do it. Three car length advantage. Award just behind.
1: And through the short chute on the north end, they make the left-hand turn, of course, here. Turn number four. That lead about three car lengths. Rossi, though, is lurking.
2: Can't go to the dotted line like he did last year on the last lap. Side-by-side battle into one.
3: Newgarden moved up. He'll give him the top spot. Pato Award tried to go to the inside to take that second spot, but he's all over Newgarden for second into turn two.
1: Here comes Pato Award. Two car lengths behind Joseph Newgarden. This is the battle for second with just nine laps to go. But Alexander Rossi, check it out with a six-car length advantage.
0: Alexander Rossi now sets up for turn number three. He's got Newgarden behind. Pato Award now has Scott Dixon on his rear wing. One, two, three, and four into four.
1: Alexander Rossi, the 2016 winner, has about a five-car length lead out of four. That's over Joseph Newgarden. Another five car lengths back to Award.
2: Newgarden with a strong run up to turn number four, dragging Award with it.
3: Boy, it simply doesn't get any better than these late race duels. It's still Rossi, Newgarden, Award, Dixon. Kyle Kirkwood's moved up into the fifth spot.
1: Yeah, the top five are right there, all about three car lengths apart. Rossi, then Newgarden, Pato Award. Looks like Dixon has a nice run. Exiting turn number two, Kyle Kirkwood there as well.
0: Newgarden might be the hunter, but he's surrounded by arrows right now. He's got one he's trying to reel in, and Rossi, then the arrow McLaren, of Pato Award just behind him. One, two, and three out of turn number three.
1: And here in the north end, it's under cloud cover. You don't really have any sunshine. That not hampering Alexander Rossi. Three car length advantage over Newgarden.
2: Seven laps to go. Rossi, Newgarden, Award, Dixon, and Kirkwood still the top five.
3: Newgarden with one heck of a run. Here comes Pato Award. He's trying to take second. He'll follow Newgarden into turn one. Rossi drop kick back to third.
1: Last year in turn three, that cost Pato Award, but that was a monster move into turn number one. He will take over that second position, but Joseph Newgarden, eight car lengths ahead of Pato Award, and then it's the machine of Alexander Rossi.
0: Newgarden wasted no time getting high into turn number three. He's followed by Pato Award and Rossi. Rossi now has all kinds of action from Scott Dixon behind him.
1: Pato Award wants something that Joseph Newgarden has. That's a win here in Indianapolis. Newgarden by 10 car lengths.
2: Alex Palou hit the button a little bit further back. He passed Kyle Kirkwood. He is now fifth as the leaders head to turn one.
3: Yeah, maybe we can't count Palou out, but Newgarden's advantage starting to shrink. Pato's got it down to five car lengths.
1: Yes, just those two drivers right now. Three car lengths. Joseph Newgarden, Pato Award, then Rossi, Scott Dixon, Alex Palou, Scott McLaughlin, and Kyle Kirkwood drops back. But the battle ensues for the lead.
0: On a day that we talked about weather windows all day, the window for a win is now for these drivers. Joseph Newgarden maintains a two-car length advantage into turn number four.
1: And it is shrinking with Pato Award lurking out of four. Pato Award just about a car length behind.
2: At the start-finish line, five laps to go in the 108th Indianapolis 500-mile race.
3: Five laps to go, and car five brings them to their feet. Pato Award leads them out of turn one. He gets around Newgarden.
1: The Grandstands and the fans in them are standing on their feet, cheering on the Mexican driver, Pato Award. Five car lengths over Joseph Newgarden. Alexander Rossi there as well. And Alex Palou makes his way into that fifth position.
0: Pato Award now works his way into turn number three. Newgarden three car lengths back. Same distance back into Alexander Rossi. Five back into Scott Dixon.
1: No one is sitting here in turn four at the Indianapolis Motor Speedway. Pato Award exits four, a four-car length advantage.
2: Front three with some separation now. Award, Newgarden, and Rossi into turn number one.
3: Pato's not going to keep that lead for very long. Just one lap. Newgarden back to the top spot. He blitzes around Pato into one.
1: And he shows his hand. Five-car length advantage over Pato Award. It's Joseph Newgarden, Award, Rossi, Scott Dixon, Alex Palou, your top five with just four laps to go in the 108th Indianapolis 500.
0: They said that Pato Award might have had the best car, but Joseph Newgarden said, what about for right now? Maybe I will. That Shell machine starts to pull it out just a little bit. Four car length advantage.
1: Penske started on the pole. Joseph Newgarden tried to give Penske a win. A four car length advantage out of four over Award.
2: Three laps to go and it's far from over. The 108th Indianapolis 500 into turn number one.
3: Who has timed this right? Pato Award doesn't have the timing into turn one. He got close, but Newgarden holds him off with three to go.
1: Joseph Newgarden so strong through turn number two. Still five car lengths over Pato Award. Rossi about five car lengths back as well. Let's see Joseph Newgarden. He'll take those left sides right underneath that wide line. Nearly gets it into the grass.
0: Every single person in the north end of the Indianapolis Motor Speedway on their feet watching Joseph Newgarden extend out. Five car length advantage over Pato Award in turn number four.
1: Through the short chute on the north end. He makes the left-hand turn. Turn four. That's about a six car length advantage for Newgarden.
2: And it's all but a three-car battle now. It's Newgarden, Award, Rossi with two laps left in the race.
3: Pato Award trying to build up that momentum for these final 5 miles. He's got about three car lengths to make up. Newgarden out of one.
1: Joseph Newgarden with flat-out speed, but here comes Pato Award. He has a run out of turn number two. He'll close it down to two car lengths. Joseph Newgarden takes him down to the white line. They battle for the lead at three.
0: Which way is Pato Award going to go as they're into turn number three? Tucks right on the rear wing of Joseph Newgarden. Newgarden doing everything he can, coming to the white flag, holding up Pato Award.
1: That is a couple of car lengths for Joseph Newgarden, but here comes Pato Award, about a car length behind.
2: And when they come off of turn number four, the white flag will be in the hands of the starter, side by side into one.
3: They're side by side, Pato Award to the outside. He'll take the race lead. Award around Newgarden into turn one.
1: And Pato Award has a three car length advantage over Joseph Newgarden. Newgarden trying to be the sixth back-to-back winners, but not if Pato Award has anything to say about it. He'll go extremely low down that back straightaway.
0: Pato Award snaking around, trying to irritate that air. Newgarden to the outside. Newgarden side by side has taken the lead in the Indianapolis 500-mile race.
1: He's got it out of the short chute. Newgarden by three car lengths, leading out of turn four, Mark James.
2: Joseph Newgarden with a strong run into turn number three. Pato Award makes a run, but he will not catch it. Joseph Newgarden goes back to back. He makes the improbable finish into turn number three. He makes the pass, makes it stick. Joseph Newgarden goes back to back, wins the 108th running of the Indianapolis 500-mile race. Pato Award finishes second. Scott Dixon third. Alexander Rossi fourth. And Alex Palou completes the top five. Davey Hamilton, what an incredible race. Good things come to those who wait.
4: Yeah, you know what? The strategy was right. I thought maybe he waited too long. You don't want to lead it on the last lap. He gave it away. And as much as Pato was balking to that back straightaway mark, he did an outstanding job to pass on the outside going into turn three. Unbelievable.
2: And we talked about it on Monday and Friday and watching him, Davey. I said, I think you wanted to be in second place in turn three on that last
4: yeah,
2: lap.
4: Yeah, no question. But, man, Pato did such a good job. Made him do the pass so late. Unbelievable that he was able to get around the outside of him. Took the air off of Pato's car, and that was it.
2: So, Nick Yeoman, wow. Let's go down to you in turn one. Looks like Joseph Newgarden is going to do a repeat of what he did 1 year ago.
3: Oh, he is, Mark. He's parking that car at the Yard of Bricks like a broken record. Am I going to say it again? Yeah, I think he's going to get out of that race car. But what an absolute chess match. Mark, Pato Award jumped out of the throttle and timed it there with a lap and a half to go. I thought he made the pass to win down here in turn one. But what an incredible move by Joseph Newgarden going around the outside. And, Mark, he's going to go into the crowd again. Joseph Newgarden going to celebrate going back-to-back for Team Penske, and he's going to celebrate with the race fans for a second straight year.
2: Great call, Nick Yeoman. Let's go to turn two and Michael Young.
1: It's almost like a wash, rinse, and repeat for Joseph Newgarden, exactly identical to what he did last year. But what can you say about this kid from Tennessee? What a, just a fantastic run. Played it so smart. Timed it so well. And for Pato Award to give it everything he had. When he took the lead on that last lap, we all thought this could be his year. But then Pato took him so low at the exit of turn number two down that back straightaway. Joseph Newgarden becoming the master here at Indianapolis.
2: Jake Query, excellent call today, my friend.
0: Thank you, Mark. I'll tell you what, I did not think that he had the real estate, but Joseph Newgarden, when he went high going into turn number three, I thought to myself, it's the same spot where he did it last year, but that was an absolutely brilliant move. And I can see the people wearing the headsets in turn number three. Everybody here, give yourselves a hand. We waited here. We waited all day. We waited through the rain. And that's exactly why this is the greatest race in the world, to see that kind of a finish and to know that everybody stuck around and they were rewarded today, Mark.
2: Doesn't get much better than this, does it, Chris Denary?
1: No, it doesn't. And, Mark, you make history when you win here at the Indianapolis Motor Speedway, when you win one 500. But what about when you win a second? And that's what Joseph Newgarden did today. That's 20 wins now for Roger Penske here at the Indianapolis Motor Speedway. What an afternoon for Team Penske and Joseph Newgarden.
2: Outstanding call by all four of our turn announcers today. Thanks for all you did on a very, very long day here at the Indianapolis Motor Speedway. But boy, how rewarding it has been. Let's go to Ryan Marine.
8: And a chance to speak with the president and CEO of BorgWarner, Fred Lasald. Fred, back-to-back for Joseph Newgarden. You're going to have to write a pretty big check, $440,000.
17: Absolutely, and I'm very happy to do it. It's a great win. Look at this finish, right? I mean, great sportsmen. They've done a great job. It was a great race. Great race.
8: Difficult start to the day with the weather, but that was worth the wait.
17: Yeah, absolutely. What can we do with the weather, right? We need to all focus on what we can control, and no one can control the weather.
8: Quite possibly the most precious trophy in motorsports, the BorgWarner Trophy, is about to be presented. We'll have Joseph Newgarden's face side by side for the first time since Helio Castroneves went back to back.
18: 22 years ago.
8: This trophy, how proud is BorgWarner to continuously been a part of this since the 1930s?
17: Yeah, this is an amazing, iconic trophy, and BorgWarner is so proud of, you know, living with it, and it's part of our culture. It's part of who we are. We love racing. We love Indy 500. That's the BorgWarner history.
8: We know what the prize is if you go back-to-back, but what about back-to-back-to-back? That could happen for the first time next year.
17: All right, I don't know how to answer that question yet. I guess it's another back-to-back.
8: Yes. So it starts all over again with 20?
17: That's what I would say.
8: All right. Well, hey, you got 365 days to think about it. Fred, thank you as always for your partnership. Enjoy the rest of this day.
17: Thank you. Thank you very much.
2: To Alex Wolf.
10: Scott Dixon debriefing with his team, with his wife and Stefan Johansson, Marcus Armstrong here as well. 21st to 3rd, Scott, we talked on Friday, the total team effort, you driving, Mike Holt, the strategy, Wolfpack with the pit stops. Take us through the day.
19: Yeah, it was definitely a very up and down day. You know, kudos to the team. You know, we went off strategy. We had a bit of an issue, I think, on one of the restarts and dropped back, and you know, I want to, you know, I haven't seen the replay with Hunter Ray yet either. And, you know, I know we got into it and hope he was okay. You know, we'll look at that later. But got to say congrats to Joseph, too. Unfortunately, they were in a different league, man. I knew that as soon as we did the restart and they both split me and drove just straight around me. So we had a great car. Kudos to everybody on the PNC Bank number 9. Honda did all they could, but we just didn't have the speed today.
10: Late in the going, we saw the back and forth swapping of positions with the Joseph and the McLarens, and just seemed like was it just a situation when you got into some of that slower traffic trying to work your way through there?
19: Yeah, it is what it is. You know, some of the restarts were pretty tricky. Just where you got placement of car, and actually everybody did a good job of, you know, keeping themselves, you know, safe and not, you know, taking people's air and things like that. But yeah, we just, you'd get a good restart, then you get a bad one. It was a bit of a yo-yo, but we went off strategy there a little bit and definitely worked out. So, yeah, just frustrated, man. I think we had probably one of the best cars out there. We just didn't have the speed.
10: Well, it was an exciting run to watch. Congratulations.
19: Thanks, man. Cheers.
2: Rob Blackman.
20: I'm standing here with the CEO of Arrow McLaren Racing. He is Zach Brown, and I saw you share a hug and a special moment with Pato Award. How proud are you of him and the show he put on here this afternoon?
21: He drove awesome. I'm proud of all four of our drivers. They all drove great. You know, Alex and Pato, really strong. Kyle was remarkable all race. Unfortunately, got caught out with a speeding limit, and then Callum had a couple issues that were no fault of his own, and he drove great. So everyone at Arrow McLaren, all the men and women, did an awesome job this month. And of course, it's a bit bittersweet to finish second and fourth, but I think upon reflection, pretty damn impressive what the team did this month.
20: I'll look forward to catching up with Pato in a moment, but I'd love to know maybe where your heart rate was those last five laps or so, as he and Joseph Newgarden were having a battle for the ages.
21: It wasn't very high because I think it stopped.
20: Congratulations, Zach, and a great day.
21: Thank you very much.
2: Yeah, it was a great day for that race team all in all, Davey.
4: Yeah, really, and all month, as he said, all month long, great job by that team coming back so strong. Got to remember, not very long ago, they missed this race, and now they're coming back super strong here at Indy. The Chevrolets did a great job. You look at the bow ties right now, and there's only three Hondas in the top 12, so pretty impressive.
2: And after the day Chevrolet had, Davey, they now lead the manufacturer's battle 413 to 386 over Honda.
4: Yeah, does that continues to go back and forth? And how about this? How about Pillow? Had a good run, finishing that fifth position, still holds that point championship behind his teammate, right behind him. And is his teammate Scott Dixon.
2: So again, Newgarden, Award, Dixon, Rossi, and Pillow, the top five. And then McLaughlin, Kirkwood, Ferrucci, VK, and Connor Daly gave it a good run.
4: Yeah, absolutely outstanding run by that team. And Connor, they held it together. He was unhappy at the car for a little while. They made adjustments. He went off strategy. It really worked. Got to lead some laps today, which was 22 of them, by the way. Outstanding for him. So, good run by the entire team.
2: Pace continues to get better for that AJ Foyt operation, Davey. Both cars in the top 60.
4: Yeah, you know, I think they're going to be very disappointed with that, to be honest with you. I think Ferrucci, they had, you know, he was up front majority of the day. He ran third here last year. He has an eighth place out of it this year.

0: We tried everything we could. So the team did an amazing job on the pits, on the strategy as well. It was a shame that we couldn't really go fast when we were up front and we had to save some fuel. Yeah, not as happy as New Garden at the moment, but probably second or third happiest today.
1: Well, you defend your title on the streets. Detroit is the points leader, so all in all, a pretty good month of May.
0: Yeah, I mean, it's been a good overall month of May, and we're going to Detroit. So, yeah, cannot wait to come back here for the 109th Indianapolis 500 next year.
1: Fifth place finish for Alex Pillow over to Rob Blackman.
2: Yeah, and I'm here with ninth place finisher Rinus VK. Last year he finished 10th, this year 9th, a couple of back-to-back top 10s. Rinus VK, great run for you today. Felt like all day long you were in control. How did it feel for you?
3: I mean, it was a tough race. Conditions felt a bit tough. It was harder than I remember. I think, you know, we did not have the car we had last year or years before, you know, probably due to me hitting the wall in qualifying, possibly. But, I mean, great job out there by the guys. We had good pit stops, got what I feel like a very over-the-top penalty for something very small in pit lane. You know, should have been a give-back position kind of deal, I think. But, I mean, we came back. We were back, you know, back in the game, back in a position to win. But I just really did not have the pace. I couldn't really follow as closely as other guys. And felt like other guys were sucking up into that vacuum a bit better. But, I mean, I'm proud of the guys. We maximized. We did everything we could with the car we had, with everything going on in the race. And yeah, I mean, I'm happy, proud. And if we are going to keep maximizing what we have and stop trying to win the race, that was my change of mindset. Stop winning the race, maximize what we have. Today was P9. That's all we could do. You know, if we're going to keep doing this for the next 10 years, we're going to hit some bullseyes, I think.
2: Well done, Rinus VK. Back-to-back top 10s in back-to-back 500s for Rinus VK.
4: And rookie Christian Rasmussen, his teammate, with a solid run today. He came home 12th.
5: You know, really solid run. I think there was a little issue in the middle of the run for him as well, Mark, because he found himself in that top five being aggressive. Made a pretty risky pass, I will have to say. Dodged the bullet a few times on brushing against the wall, but at the end of the day, he pulls off a top 12.
4: Yeah, and, you know, talk about what might have been. Kyle Larson's got to be beating himself up for that speeding penalty.
5: Yeah, you know, and that's, hey, and I think I told everybody that one of the hardest things to do as a one-off driver here is get in and out of pit lane and not speed and make sure you hit your marks, because these drivers that do it every week, they know exactly what they have. When you're one-off, it just makes it hard to do. And that one little mistake cost Kyle who knows what kind of finish.
4: We're still waiting to hear from many in the top 10, including our driver in victory lane, Joseph Newgarden, who has gone back-to-back at the Indianapolis Motor Speedway, winning the 107th and 108th Indianapolis 500. Let's pause 10 seconds for a station identification. 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Let's go to Rich Nye.
6: Alexander Rossi, a fourth place finish. Your perspective on that last battle for the race?
7: We didn't have the fuel at the end to lead, so that was ultimately our undoing. So I don't know that we would have changed anything. It's tough. It's tough when you have a car to win and everything was done right and you still come up short.
6: Thank you, Alex.
4: A lot of dejection for Alexander Rossi. I mean, all in all, it's been a good month, but you don't come here simply to have a good month.
5: Yeah, that's right. And one thing with that team, they pitted earlier than everybody else. He was one of the first ones in, lap 169. Everybody else waited to 172. Just like you said, they had to save just a little bit of fuel because they pit that few laps. Newgarden 171, so, you know, that just tells you if he would have been two laps later, probably not having to save fuel to go for it.
4: So, Joseph Newgarden, your winner. Pottawa Ward is second. Scott Dixon, third. Alexander Rossi is fourth. Alex Pillow is fifth. McLaughlin, Kirkwood, Ferrucci, VK, Daly, the top 10 to Ryan Marine.
8: Joseph Newgarden has become the sixth back-to-back winner of the Indianapolis 500, the first since Elio Castroneves in 2001 and 2002. Take us through those final laps, Joseph, in that epic duel with Pottawa Ward.
9: It was amazing. I was so loose. You have no idea. I almost lost the car like six times on the last stint. Like, literally almost wrecked in the turn one. That was so much fun. I was nerve-wracking, but it was so

0: much fun. These guys drove incredible. I mean, we're flat out the last 30 laps, completely flat. And it just, you know, it was about positioning, getting it right, being 1-2, and then making the move when it counted. And Pato drove me super clean. He did an amazing job. So hats off to him. But, yeah, just an amazing day.
1: The last month and a half or so have not been the easiest for you or for Team Penske. How did you put it all behind you to come out on top today?
0: Look, this team deserved it. They've done the work. They gave me a car. They give me a car every weekend. So when you have this type of team, it's easy to do it.
1: With that back-to-back win, $440,000 coming your way from BorgWarner. That's a pretty big check.
0: Unbelievable. I can't believe it.
1: Joseph Newgarden has gone back-to-back. He's become the 21st multi-time winner in the 108 runnings of this Indianapolis 500-mile race.
2: Scala Milot finishes 11th. Rasmussen is 12th. Lundgaard is 13th. 14th, Sato. 15th, Rahal. 16th, Robb. 17th, Carpenter. Larson, 18th. 19th, Grosjean. 20th, Castroneves. 21st, Simpson. A lap down in 22nd, Canapino. Out of the race in 23rd. Colton Herta, 24th, Will Power, 25th, Marco Andretti, 26th, Hunter Ray, 27th, Felix Rosenquist, 28th, Linus Lundquist, 29th, Catherine Legg, 30th, Armstrong, 31st, Blomqvist, 32nd, Fittipaldi, and 33rd, Ericsson. Biggest movers on the day, Daly plus 19, Dixon plus 18, Rahal plus 18, Lundgaard plus 15, Rasmussen plus 12. We had 16 leaders and 48 lead changes. McLaughlin led 66 laps. Joseph Newgarden led 26. Dean Ray Robb, 23. Connor Daly, 22. And Scott Dixon led 12 laps. We had 8 cautions for 47 laps. And Alex Palou is your points leader by 20 over Scott Dixon. Will Power falls to 26 back. Pato O'Board, 49 back, along with Colton Herta. Scott McLaughlin is 6 back. He's in 6th place, 52 back. And Joseph Newgarden, 61 points back now in 7th position. Let's go to Alex Wolf.
3: With Pato O'Ward, quickly the assembled media around him, and Pato a 2nd place finish. Can you take us through, or he's actually now heading towards the media scrum, and we'll see if we can get to him right now. Pato talking to the media right.
4: You always feel like it's a year, right? Oh, man. Like, I don't know how to put it into words. It's obviously, it's heartbreak. Super proud of what we did today because we definitely weren't there the whole race. I mean, we were back and forth. Some people were driving like maniacs on the restarts, and we had so many near misses. You know, just kept the car clean for 199 laps or 200 laps, and then you can't time when you make those moves. It was the last lap, and you know, in hindsight, obviously, you say, go one straight away later, but I'm sure one day it'll happen. It's really making me work for it.
5: We can see the emotion. How much.
3: Those are the thoughts of Pato O'Ward after his runner-up finish in the 500.
2: And we'll be back with some final thoughts of the world's greatest race course.
6: Awesome job on pit road, boys. We smoked them today.
2: Back-to-back for Joseph Newgarden. First time since Elio Castroneves accomplished that feat in 2001, 2002. Rejoined now by Paul Page. And, Paul, good things come to those who wait. And the 300,000-plus here, their patience was rewarded.
7: Oh,
2: with
7: did
2: one
7: they
2: great
7: get a
2: finish.
7: Show or what?
2: Yeah.
7: I think we set one record. It's just after 8 o'clock here in Indianapolis. And so I think this is the latest an Indy 500 has finished. You know, I've always said, the Indianapolis 500, all 108 runnings, every one of them is different. They never replicate themselves. Now, we've seen battles in the last 10 laps between two guys, but we were essentially seeing a battle that could include 5 guys toward the end there. And then you've got Pato O'Ward. He's just inconsolable. He was crying. He couldn't believe that he lost that race and was that close. It was kind of sad, actually, to see. And then Joseph Newgarden, I think he set a record today. He got higher up in the grandstand in his little celebration than he did in any previous years. It was a great race, and your crew just brought it to everybody perfectly.
2: Thank you very much, Paul. And really, this day was phenomenal in so very many ways and so very many good stories throughout this. An impressive show of muscle by Chevrolet. Honda did flex the muscle with Scott Dixon and Alex Palou. But, Paul, I know that, that there's been some clamoring to maybe see some alterations, maybe see an updated new chassis. Davey and I were talking earlier. Hey, I think we're fine with the product that we're putting out right now here.
7: Oh, I agree. It works. And why, you know, the only thing you've got is with the carbon fiber, you may have some issues where the other parts join, where the carbon fiber softens up. But it takes a while to do that. This tub obviously can protect people. We've seen it do it time and time again. And it's blinding fast. So I don't really see a need to change it unless they just want to do it to change.
2: Appreciate your contributions throughout the day and really enjoyed the chat you had with JR off the top.
7: Thank you very much.
2: That's the former voice of the 500, Paul Page. Davey Hamilton, what a day at the world's greatest race.
8: Yeah, it was a long day. We had we've been on air a long time, but absolutely worth it. Surprising finish. You know, Paul says that there's not two the same. And I thought, honestly, that Pato had the timing right. I thought that maybe, because I see Newgarden, you see Seti Bout lost it a few times. You could see that car moving around. He was coming close to the wall. And Pato had enough of a lead going on that back straightaway. I thought it was going to happen, but I'll tell you, what a brave move on Newgarden to go on the outside of him going down into three.
2: 2 years in a row, 199, turn three.
8: Turn three.
2: The pass for the win.
8: Yeah, and this one was deep into turn three.
2: That's right.
8: You're on the outside with marbles out there, and just unbelievable. What the, I like Zach Brown. Maybe I was saying, they said, what is your heart rate? Because I know mine was going, but then maybe it did stop because it was just amazing and holding her breath watching how this was going to finish.
2: The only thing that's going to be open when we get out of here is Waffle House for dinner.
8: Yeah, I know, exactly. You know, I got Scott Dixon, right?
2: Yeah.
8: I mean, he started 21st, and just he finds himself in third and going, I had a great car. We just didn't quite have that power. So hats off to that team again.
2: Well, I guess we head home. We do some laundry. We pack up.
8: Yeah,
2: we head to the Motor City.
8: I can't wait. Yeah, no, it's you know, that short road course. It's going to be a lot of action. Some improvements been made there. Our second time back there, side-by-side pit lane. If you remember, it's going to be dueling out of the pits. It's going to be fun to watch.
2: You drained a couple of pins figuring out that pit strategy.
8: Yeah, no, it got me off a little bit, but I had to get that phone out and do some math. But at the end, it all came to me knowing everybody had to make two stops, which that's the most important. But I'll have to say, Connor Daly and that A.J. Foyt team with Stingray Robb and obviously the Dry Rhinebowl team with Connor, they had a good strategy going. That last yellow really kind of hurt them.
2: Well done, brother. See you in Detroit.
8: Yeah, man. Perfect.
2: Often, I ask, what are the storylines going into the 500? Well, this year, as with most, there were many, among them the eerily similar qualifying struggles of Graham Rahal, the dominance in qualifying of Team Penske, Elio's drive for five, and the culmination of a two-year effort to finally give generational talent Kyle Larson his long-desired chance at racing immortality at Indy. Ultimately, the storyline is the winner. Congrats to Joseph Newgarden going back-to-back for the first time since Elio did it oh so many years ago now. He's a most deserving champion, and he knows his life continues to change in immeasurable ways. Indy most certainly chose him again today. For the other 32, Indy did not choose. An excruciating 364-day wait lies ahead. Most likely won't discuss it, but they'll think about it every single day. Thanks to all of you for choosing us to bring you the greatest spectacle in racing. It is a privilege to do so, and we trust you were entertained. To my family, thanks for your unwavering support. To my coworkers and friends at Monrovia High School, thanks for allowing me to live this dream come true. To our crew, thanks for sharing your incredible talents with the world today. Also, a most sincere thank you to Sid Collins, Paul Page, Lou Palmer, Bob Jenkins, and Mike King for blazing this incredible trail for all of us. 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Our driver analyst today was Davey Hamilton. In the turns, Nick Yeoman, Michael Young, Jake Query, and Chris Denary. Our pit reporters, Ryan Marine, Alex Wolf, Rob Blackman, and Rich Nye. Our thanks to Paul Page for his insights today. Our chief engineer is Rick Evans, RF operations by Paul Levitt, master control operations by Sam Rumsa. Our pit producer is Brian Livingston, production assistants courtesy of Ashley Trudeau and Jeff Matthews. 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Our turn spotters today, Paul Gatunge, Sean Doherty, Kenny Dale, Bill Keyes, John Baxmeyer, and Chad Platt. The network director is Chris Pollack. Our executive producer is Kevin Sublin. This is Mark James. Join us again in 1 week from the streets of Detroit for the Chevrolet Detroit Grand Prix. Our coverage begins next Sunday at 3 p.m. Eastern on most of these same stations. Finally, thank you, Sid Collins, for making all of this possible for all of us nearly 75 years ago. And with that, good morning, good afternoon, or good evening, depending on where in the world you are. We are at the crossroads of America, the world's greatest race course, the Indianapolis Motor Speedway.
9: 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Here's Nick Yeoman.
10: Hello, and thanks for joining us for a special presentation from the IndyCar Radio Network. I'm Nick Yeoman. This is First of the Flag, where we sit down with some of IndyCar's best drivers to take a look back at their first career IndyCar win, with radio broadcast highlights helping to tell the story. Today, we journey back to 2016 for the 100th installment of the greatest spectacle in racing, the Indianapolis 500. It was a race that featured a full year of build-up and anticipation, a record-setting crowd, a feel-good story in qualifying, and an upset winner in 24-year-old Alexander Rossi that no one could have predicted. The story going into the race weekend, though, was of the pole sitter James Hinchcliffe, who a year earlier had nearly lost his life in a horrible practice crash. Driving for Sam Schmidt, the always entertaining Canadian would lead the field to the green flag and stage an opening race duel with the winner of the 98th running of the 500, Ryan Hunter-Reay. Legendary IMS Radio Network anchor Paul Page would call the start of the race, handing the baton to current radio anchor Mark Janes to guide listeners through the next 199 laps of the greatest spectacle in racing.
11: The pace car is off at turn four. It turns down onto the pit road. The field now under the control of the pole sitter. That's James Hinchcliffe. And what a story he's been. They look beautiful coming off of turn four. Alignment through the first four or five. That is a nice looking field as they come down. The 100th running of the Indianapolis 500. Green flag is out, and they are streaming for turn one.
2: And James Hinchcliffe wasting no time. He jumps right out in front. Ryan Hunter-Reay running side by side with Joseph Newgarden in the short chute into turn two.
12: Front half of the field clean through the short chute. Tony Kanaan already dicing it up. He'll go from the top of the racetrack to the bottom. Jake Query, the field is clean out of turn number two.
13: The 100th installment of the Indianapolis 500 right now is three-fourths the way to starting the way it did in 2012 with James Hinchcliffe in the lead, but Ryan Hunter-Reay, the 2014 winner, sweeps around in turn number four.
14: On the north side of the track, it's Ryan Hunter-Reay with the lead. Hinchcliffe is second. That's how they'll finish the first lap.
10: Hinchcliffe and Hunter-Reay would dominate the first half of the 100th Indy 500, trading the lead back and forth throughout the afternoon, with the two combining to lead 79 laps. Brazilian fan favorites Elio Castroneves and Tony Kanaan found their way to the front by the halfway point. Castroneves in the Pennzoil Yellow Submarine for Roger Penske would lead 24 laps, while Kanaan, driving for Penske rival Chip Ganassi, would pace the field for 19 circuits. Despite starting a respectable 11th, Alexander Rossi would fade to the back of the field due at first to inexperience, with the 500 being just his sixth IndyCar start, but also due to pit stop issues as his team struggled to fill his car completely with fuel during the first half of the race.
15: Pit road issues would be a problem for the entire Andretti Autosport team at Indy this year, as the moment of the race would take out two contending teammates at the 300-mile mark.
2: Townsend Bell is your leader. The whole crew comes to pit road, Michael Young.
14: Yeah, Townsend Bell the first to hit pit lane. He hits his marks perfectly. That crew goes to work. California Pizza Kitchen, the sponsor on that car. Then it's Ryan Hunter-Reay and James Hinchcliffe. The race will be off pit road. All the leaders are on the end. Oh, we have contact! Contact in the pit lane! Two cars! That is Townsend Bell and Ryan Hunter-Reay. Elio Castroneves was able to make it out, but it looked like Bell potentially made contact with Elio Castroneves. Chaos at the end of the pit lane here at turn number one.
15: During that same caution, Rossi's race strategist Brian Herta would make a strategy call to leave Rossi out front along with Canadian driver Alex Tagliani, and the move was the first glimpse into how good Rossi could be out front and the first clue that the Napa Auto Parts team might have a few fuel-saving strategy tricks up their sleeve for the final 80 laps.
2: Tagliani started dead last in the field, Rossi 11th, and they are the front runners right now as they head down the Tortue.
16: A year ago, Alexander Rossi was racing in Monaco. Quite a different story, Jake, as the rookie out front leading for Andretti Autosport down the backstretch.
13: Tagliani has now led six straight Indianapolis 500s, believe it or not. That actually is one race shy of Tony Kanaan's record. Alexander Rossi now is the leader, though, with Tagliani just behind him.
14: Tagliani about a car and a half length behind Rossi, the fastest qualifying rookie. Tagliani ready to set him up for the pass.
2: Stop and go for Townsend Bell for that contact and drag race down the main straightaway into turn number one. Started to go three wide ever so briefly, changed their minds, and the same Tucson will lead that pack into the short shoot.
16: Tagliani back to the lead. Then it is Alexander Rossi. James Hinchcliffe runs third, about three or four car lengths back to Elio Castroneves, the front four down the backstretch.
13: I'll tell you, working his way right back into the backstretch, coming off of pit road, and now getting taken side by side was Townsend Bell. Tagliani, a nifty move to get around him, even though Bell's the back marker.
14: And he's got the lead, about a five-car length advantage with Bell, that back marker, involved in the accident on pit road. Tagliani with the lead.
2: Well, Davey, let's give people an idea of where Tagliani and Rossi stand based upon their last pit stop.
8: Yeah, how about this? Tagliani, Mark, started 33rd in this race. He's gained 32 positions to lead this darn thing. And Rossi, he'd been running good all day, but he fell back. But that rookie lead laps is pretty impressive.
2: Alex Tagliani, again, your leader. Rossi is P2. Then Hinchcliffe, Tony Kanaan, and Elio Castroneves to Jake Query in three.
13: Yep, indeed. Rossi right now trying to close in on Tagliani. Then you have behind him Rossi, it's Townsend Bell that is fracturing that one and two spot.
14: Yeah, now Townsend Bell is going to try to make a move on Tagliani, though he is a lap behind.
2: Can he do it? Rossi going side by side with Townsend Bell. Three wide in the mud, Jerry.
17: Oh, my goodness. How they got out of that disaster, I do not know. Out in front again, Tags and Rock and
16: somehow, Bank, they did make it. Alex Tagliani back to the lead. Then you've got that lap car of Townsend Bell. Then back to Alexander Rossi.
13: I remember a couple of years ago they did that, Bank, and you said, you can't do this. And then that led to an accident. They must have listened to those dulcet tones. Everybody now single file in through four.
14: Single file north short shoot here at the Indianapolis Motor Speedway. And Tagliani, who started 33rd, still with the lead.
2: Pretty nice move by Rossi down the main straightaway, side by side. Alexander Rossi wants the lead here in Indianapolis.
17: And Rossi's going to get it, but he's got a lot of company. I mean, a lot of company. He's got the 98 car of Rossi right, and Tagliani right with him right into turn two.
16: Yeah, Tagliani shut the door. Townsend Bell, the lap car, got around Tagliani, but the door was shut for Rossi. So Tagliani, Jake, maintains the lead down the back straightaway.
13: The unfortunate incident that made for a long day for Michael Andretti is actually the beneficiary of that satellite team. Alexander Rossi finds his way in second, still trying to close in on the leader, Tagliani.
14: He has increased the gap to about four car lengths. The black and orange machine started 33rd. He's first.
2: People might be wondering, what is Townsend Bell doing? David, he's trying to unlock himself, get back into contention.
8: Yeah, he was two laps down. He's now one lap down. So him getting in front of those guys, if yellow was to come out, it would put him to the back of the field, but only one lap down.
2: Well, we've completed 127 of 200 laps. Alex Tagliani is P1, then Alexander Rossi, then James Hinchcliffe is third. Fourth is Tony Ganon. Fifth is Elio Castroneves. Sixth is Joseph Newgarden. Seventh is Marco Andretti. Carlos Munoz is eighth. Graham Rahal is ninth. Scott Dixon is tenth. Lo and behold, look at Graham Rahal. He continues to pick off positions.
8: Yeah, how about Scott Dixon? We haven't talked about him much all day. He actually just now, as you spoke, got around Graham Rahal. But those guys that we haven't heard much, that Dixon, Rahal, Sato finds himself in 11th, Bourdais 12th. So we see some guys trying to creep to the front.
2: That's not the first time we've not said much about Scott Dixon in the first half of the race and then all of a sudden find him near the podium.
8: Yeah, exactly. I remember a few years back, or I think my last year here, where he had a pit incident, found himself in the back of the field, out of contention, and just kept plugging away and found himself in the top five. So that guy could, he knows how to do this race.
2: Jake, not only is Townsend Bell pulling away, but so is Alexander Rossi.
13: Yeah, and I'll tell you what, Tony Kanaan just made a nice move to move himself back into the fourth position. Field now in turn four.
14: Moving down the front straightaway, the Napa machine of Rossi is in the lead.
2: Rossi all of a sudden has some separation. He is separating himself nicely from Alex Tagliani. Kanaan Bake trying to keep pace.
14: And they'll race out of turn number two now. Tony Kanaan, Jake, trying to run down Alex Tagliani for second.
13: Bell right now is the back marker, has Rossi right on him. That's actually a really good battle. Then that gap back, Tagliani, and then Kanaan right there before Hinch.
14: Boy, on the north end of the track, that gap has really widened Rossi and Tagliani. It is a good 20 car lengths.
15: By pitting off sequence, Rossi was able to run a different strategy in the race's final stanza, leaving contenders like Joseph Newgarden and Carlos Munoz feeling a tad hopeless as they'd have to give up the lead to pit in the final 10 laps. Far from comfortable with his own fuel situation, Rossi would do some drafting off teammates and implement a clutch-and-coast strategy, hoping he could simply make it to the end. It set up five of the most dramatic laps in 500 history as a rookie tried to win the 100th Indy 500. But Rossi admits he was never comfortable until he exited turn four on lap 200.
18: Really coming out of turn four, where I knew that obviously we were leading and we didn't have far to go, where, you know, it kind of slowly started to, the anticipation started to build, if you will. But, you know, I have so many vivid memories from that race. But like the end part is a blur for sure, because so much of what then came immediately after that was pretty wild and chaotic.
2: Five laps to go in the 100th running of the Indianapolis 500-mile race. Carlos Munoz makes that long, slow haul down pit road, and he comes into the view of Michael Young.
14: Munoz, just a quick splash and go. That was a four-second stop as well. So for our three leaders, all they did was take fuel, all averaging about 4 seconds. It's going to be a drag race when they get back up to speed.
2: The leader, Alexander Rossi, down the back straightaway in front of Jake Query.
13: The first 100 years of running at the Indianapolis 500 is down to its last single-digit miles. Alexander Rossi in front of you, Chris.
14: He's in the Napa machine, car 98, the leader in Indianapolis.
2: Elio Castroneves was P2, but Davey, we see that canary yellow car of Elio Castroneves coming to pit road. He does not have enough fuel to make it to the end.
8: Yeah, boy, I'm surprised. Rossi's been getting good mileage. You know, he pitted really late last time. Here's Bourdais with 100. He has a few more laps of fuel than Castroneves and Munoz.
2: Elio Castroneves comes to pit road. Michael Young, you have that stop as well.
14: Yep, Elio Castroneves, same thing. We're just getting fuel for these final leaders. Only three laps to go in the 100th running of the Indianapolis 500. 4 second stop for Elio.
2: Alexander Rossi makes his way down the main straightaway. He's into turn number one. So, Davey, we're looking at 198 of 200 laps to go. Rossi continues to lead. He last pitted on 164. Can the rookie pull off the improbable?
8: He's been saving fuel. He's been going longer than anybody else, but we're soon to find out. He's off the pace for a reason right now, just trying to conserve fuel. Can he make this last lap?
2: Dave, you saw Sebastian Bourdais stop.
19: It was fuel only. Remember Ray Haroon, that first Indy 500. He didn't change any tires since last stint. It's a gamble. Guys out here aren't changing any tires. It could be the winning decision for the 100th Indy 500.
2: White flag is in the hands of Paul Blevins. He's waiting to see Alexander Rossi come out of turn number four. Tom Hansing is in the stand with him. He may be out of
8: fuel. He's out of fuel.
2: Pankey's very slow in turn one.
17: He is indeed. It doesn't sound like he's under power. Left side wheels below on the white line. Now with the short shoot, now in turn two. He may be done.
12: That car rolls through turn number two, and it is under power. He has backed it down big time. Here comes Carlos Munoz and Joseph Newgarden. They're running second and third. Jake Query Rossi, still the leader, but he's backed the pace down.
13: Alexander Rossi, the rookie out of California, is backing up the pace. Carlos Munoz charging. Alexander Rossi into turn number four on fumes.
14: Alexander Rossi for the final time exits turn number four. Here he comes, Mark James.
17: He may have to coast it across the finish line. Alexander Rossi almost rolling to a dead stop. Twin checkers are out, and the rookie will win the 100th Indianapolis 500-mile race.
20: I don't even know where to begin. You're right. I mean, in February, I wasn't even thinking about IndyCar, and now we've just won the Indy 500, and it's thanks to an amazing group of people that gave me an opportunity to come here this year, relatively unknown in American, you know, junior formula, and they gave me the shot, and I have to thank Michael and Jody and Brian Herta for this opportunity and giving me such a wonderful race car all month.
14: Walk us through that final stint. Obviously, you were in the lead. You had to pit off sequence. I think your last lap was 170 miles an hour. You were gunning it for all it was worth.
20: Yeah, no, we ran out of turn four, and we were clutching and coasting it down the back straight, and we knew it was going to be tight. But Ryan helped give me a tow to the finish the last couple of laps there, and this is an amazing result for the team.
15: For 24-year-old Alexander Rossi, winning the 100th Indy 500 on May 29th, 2016 was a life-changing experience, but the now series veteran admits it's everything that happened after his first win that he found the most special.
18: That's a crazy one, right? Because, you know, the first win that I had in IndyCar was the 500, and it was also my first 500, so I can pick from seemingly endless things that I remember from that day. But I think the bigger thing is what I learned and felt and experienced for the time after that. You know, you win a race in St. Pete, and it's like, okay, yeah, that's awesome. And, you know, you go through the beginning of that next week, and people are talking about it and everything. And then by the time you get to the end of the week or the next race weekend, like, no one really cares or remembers. The 500 stays with you forever. And I think that's something that surprised me. In a very pleasant way. Like, it's very cool that people still want to hear about it and talk about it and relive it. And I think that's just a testament to how special the 500 is. And obviously I was very fortunate to be able to say that's my first win. It's a very, very cool thing that I get to kind of hang my hat on.
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0: 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It's the racer's edge. By Firestone, winner of 47 out of 54 Indy 500 races. And by Samsonite, the luggage that makes travel a little easier. Any use of material without written consent of the Indianapolis Motor Speedway is strictly prohibited.
1: This is race day, May 29th, 1971. The place, the world's greatest race course, the Indianapolis Motor Speedway, scene of the running of the 55th annual 500-mile race. The crowd numbers 300,000 or more. The Indiana air is clear and the sun is brilliant. The sky is blue, the temperature in the high 60s, and the moment slowly creeping toward the order to start the engines of some of the finest racing machines in the world. This May has been a very proud one for our city. We've been host this past week to the International Conference of Cities. Local, state, and national leaders from 18 nations have been visiting us. More than 600 delegates discussing the vital worldwide problems of urban living. And then last night, a two-hour parade climaxed a month-long list of activities put on by the 500 Festival Associates. And then this entire year of 1971 is the 150th birthday of Indianapolis. This 11th largest city in the United States is celebrating its sesquicentennial. And today, to top it all off, the focal point of all the serious meetings, the marching bands, the parties and get-togethers is pinpointed in acute focus right here on this portion of Americana known as the Indianapolis 500. And behind the steering wheels of these machines are some of the very best the sport of auto racing has to offer. The fastest starting field in history. 33 cars averaging 171.665. 4.5 miles an hour faster than last year. Fame and glory await one of these 33. Hazards lie ahead as they tour the 500 miles. There may be heartbreak and disappointment for several. But the professional race driver is a hardy breed. He fully understands his challenge and he's ready to meet it. This is Sid Collins speaking to you for the 24th consecutive year. We're high above the starting line in the stone, steel, and glass master control tower, eager to paint the word picture for you. Our most experienced broadcast team is also standing by. You'll meet them later as they report from all around this 2.5 mile racing oval. For the next 4.5 hours, you'll hear the sounds of the 500 over this largest of all radio networks in the world. Almost 1,200 stations, including the American Forces Radio and Television Service. We're being shortwaved to Vietnam, to Asia, and to Europe, carried by the Canadian Broadcasting Corporation, translations into foreign languages, being heard today by well over 100 million persons. Now, for those of you keeping charts and who wish to keep closer track of the participants, here is the starting lineup. I'll list it slowly by car number, driver name, hometown, engine, car name, and chassis. And if we break for commercial, we'll be back after the commercial and continue and conclude the lineup. Car number 86, the first row on the pole, Peter Revson, New York City, turbocharged Offie, the McLaren Special. Number 66, Mark Donahue, Media, Pennsylvania, turbocharged Offie, Sunoco Special McLaren. Number 2, Bobby Unser, Albuquerque, New Mexico, turbocharged Offie, the Olsenite Eagle. The second row, car number 85, Dennis Holm, from Tapuki, New Zealand, now living in England, London, turbocharged Offie, a McLaren. Number 1, defending champion, Al Unser, Albuquerque, New Mexico, a turbocharged Ford, the Johnny Lightning Special, a PJ Colt, Parnelly Jones Colt. Number 9, A.J. Foyt Jr., Houston, Texas, turbocharged Ford, the ITT Thompson Special, and the chassis is a Coyote. The third row, car number 12, Lloyd Ruby, Wichita Falls, Texas, turbocharged Ford, the Utah Stars Special, a Laycock Mongoose. Number 15, Joe Leonard, San Jose, California, turbocharged Ford, the Samsonite Special, Parnelly Jones Colt chassis. Number 5, Mario Andretti from Nazareth, Pennsylvania, turbocharged Ford, the STP Oil Treatment Special, a McNamara. The fourth row, number 42, Jim Malloy, Denver, Colorado. Turbocharged Offie, Olsenite Eagle, Eagle chassis. Number 32, Bill Vukovich, Fresno, California. Turbocharged Offie, Sugar Ripe Prune Special, a Brabham. And the outside of the fourth row, number 7, Gordon Johncock, Mount Pleasant, Michigan, turbocharged Offie, Volstead Special, a McLaren. Now stay tuned for the greatest spectacle in racing. Continue now with the starting lineup, and a correction, Gordy Johncock's car on the outside of the fourth row has been changed from Volstead Special to the Norris, N-O-R-R-I-S, Norris Industries Special. To continue, the fifth row, number 16, Gary Bettenhausen, Tinley Park, Illinois, the Thermo King Special, turbocharged Offie, a Gerhardt chassis. Number 21, Cale Yarborough, Timmonsville, South Carolina, turbocharged Ford. Gene White Firestone Special, a Laycock Mongoose. On the outside of the fifth row, number 95, a rookie Bentley Warren, West Gloucester, Massachusetts, turbocharged Offie, classic wax special, an Eagle. The sixth row, number 68, rookie David Hobbs, Upper Boddington, England, turbocharged Ford, Penske High Performance Product Special, a Lola. Number 58, Bud Tingelstad, Speedway, Indiana, turbocharged Offie, Sugar Ripe Prune Special, a Brabham. Number 38, Rick Muther, Laguna Beach, California, turbocharged Offie, the Arkansas Aviation Special, and it's a Hawk. The seventh row, number 4, Mike Mosley, Brownsburg, Indiana, turbocharged Ford, G.C. Murphy Special, an Eagle chassis. Number 84, Donnie Allison, Hueytown, Alabama, turbocharged Ford, the Purolator Special, a Coyote chassis. Number 80, George Snyder, Bakersfield, California, turbocharged Offie, G.C. Murphy Special, an Eagle. The eighth row, number 6, Roger McCluskey, Tucson, Arizona, turbocharged Ford, the Sprite Special, a Kuzma Kenyon. Number 22, Wally Dallenbach, East Brunswick, New Jersey, turbocharged Offie, the Sprite Special, a Kuzma Kenyon. Number 18, Johnny Rutherford, Fort Worth, Texas, turbocharged Offie, Patrick Petroleum Special, an Eagle. The ninth row, number 98, Sammy Sessions, Nashville, Michigan, turbocharged Ford, Wins Quick Cool Special, a Lola Colt. Number 45, Larry Dixon, Marietta, Ohio, turbocharged Offie, the Spirit of Indianapolis Special, a King chassis. Number 20, a rookie, Steve Krizoloff, Parsippany, New Jersey, turbocharged Ford, the STP Gasoline Treatment Special, a McNamara. The 10th row, next to last, another rookie, number 43, Denny Zimmerman from Glastonbury, Connecticut, turbocharged Offie, the Fiore Racing Enterprises Special, a Volstead chassis. Number 41, George Fulmer, Arcadia, California, turbocharged Offie, another Spirit of Indianapolis Special, it's a King. Number 23, Mel Kenyon, Lebanon, Indiana, turbocharged Ford, Sprite Special, a Kuzma Kenyon. And the 11th and final row of three, number 64, Art Pollard, Medford, Oregon, turbocharged Ford, the Gilmore Racing Team Special, a Scorpion chassis. Number 99, Bob Harkey, Indianapolis, Indiana, turbocharged Offie, the Joe Hunt Magneto Special, it's a Gerhardt body. And rounding out the field will be number 44, Dick Simon, Salt Lake City, Utah, turbocharged Ford, Travelodge Sleeper Special, and a Volstead chassis. There are 18 turbocharged Offenhauser engines and 15 turbocharged Ford engines in the lineup. Car 44, Dick Simon, qualified officially by John Mailer of Bettendorf, Iowa, was moved from its original number 27 starting position to the number 33 starting position after Chief Steward Hollenfingler approved a request from car owner Dick Simon that Simon be permitted to replace Mailer as the driver, and this was rather unusual indeed. The weather is clear and bright. The temperature at 63 degrees, humidity 43%, Wind out of the northwest at 9 miles an hour. Forecast for the entire day, sunny and pleasant. A high of about 75 degrees. All looks go. It's an ideal day for racing. Perfect weather. Fantastic crowd. Many celebrities and guests. And most important, on the starting line, the 33 cars await the sound of Tony Holman to start the engine. Harlan Fengler has made a pre-race examination tour of the track in the Dodge Pace Car. We'll be back with more action. Back in the Master Control Tower once again, awaiting the seconds creeping away for the start of this great event. Let's move, first of all, alongside the beautiful Dodge Challenger convertible pace car at the starting line and hear from Luke Walton.
2: Here in the pace car, Eldon Palmer of Indianapolis, who will drive, and Tony Holman, who will marshal the race. Eldon, with the track so busy with race cars during May, when did you find time to make your practice runs?
3: I've been getting up with the birds and coming out before the track opens.
2: And Tony, this is your 26th time in the pace car. Each year the cars are faster. Do you set a faster pace each year?
4: A little faster. We expect to be going 75 miles an hour on the parade lap, and we expect to be 120 miles an hour at the finish line.
2: Thank you, gentlemen. Have a good, clean start, and now back to Sid in the tower.
1: Luke, we'll be anxious to hear you down there after the playback home again in Indiana. And there will be a surprise singer on that one. I think we'll hold that information back for you until he does sing the song itself. We'll be hearing from the Purdue Band in a moment with our national anthem and other colorful ceremonies. The bands have been marching out here since early this morning. The crowds are now settled down, and the beautiful blaze of color on the racetrack itself, with the pace car in the front and a gigantic crowd around it. The pit crews around the cars getting set to be sure they start off on time. And on the pole, the inside of the front row, a young man from New York City, Peter Revson. He set new records in qualifying for this spot, 178.696 miles an hour, and a one-lap record of 179.354. Today, we'll be hearing from our veteran crew of broadcasters. In turn one, Mike Ahern for his 10th year with us. Turn two, Howdy Bell for the 10th year. The backstretch, Doug Zink for the 6th. Turn three, Ronnie Carroll for the 7th. Turn four, Jim Shelton. 22 years on the broadcast with us. North Pit, Chuck Marlowe for 9. Luke Walton in the center for 20. Lou Palmer in the South Pit for 14. He'll also be in Victory Lane. Our producer, Jack Morrow, back for the second year. Director Elmer George for the second year. Russ Arnold for 2 years as Chief Technical Director. Ted Harding with Statistics for 17 years. Our control switcher engineer, Johnny Walters, for 20. Also here with me, John DeCamp, our Chief Statistician, a Purdue Engineering graduate. His scorers, Bill Fliedemeyer and Bill Lamb. 12 years with us, and this is John's 8th year. And during the day, alongside me, our race authority, Len Sutton, former driver, second-place finisher here in the 1962 500. Len, again, will offer views from the eyes of a driver. He raced all over America for 20 years before retiring. Len, it's wonderful having you back.
5: Sid, thanks so much. It's going to be a tremendous day. The weather is perfect, and everybody's ready to go racing. We're going to see one of the best races ever.
1: We will break with you for a moment for the national anthem being played by the Purdue University Marching Band, Len.

0: The Purdue University Marching Band in a few moments will have the combined United States Armed Forces Color Guard playing taps to honor America's heroes. We'll also have with us today Donald Davidson, London's gift to the Speedway Network, Director of Publicity for the United States Auto Club and in charge of statistics from time to time over there. He'll compare previous 500s with the running of this one and from his remarkable memory. And this is the sixth year we'll have Donald along with us too. So we have our staff of some 35 people around the ground set to go, and you can feel the emotion build. John DeCamp, good morning to you, sir. You'll be keeping track of our clocks and cars in and out of the race, racing intervals, and so on.
1: Sid, I certainly hope I can keep up with this race because I think it's going to be the fastest and the best we've ever seen.
0: We certainly have a great number of elements involved, don't we, Len, to make it the most interesting. We have the Unser brothers. Here's the rendering of taps now.

0: We will have further music coming up, and not to keep you in suspense too much longer, we'll have Back Home Again in Indiana, and it will be sung by Pete DiPaolo, as over 10,000 very colored balloons will soar skyward in our brilliant Hoosier sky this morning, released from a giant tent where they've been stored overnight. The Purdue Band will play Back Home Again, and the singing voice will be that of the 1925 Indianapolis 500 winner, Pete DiPaolo, and we're very anxious to hear from Pete. Pete says he's been practicing this song, Len, since he won the race, that he used to sing it as he rode around the racetrack.
1: I think he tries it every morning for breakfast.
0: He does, and it's been a lifetime ambition, he says, to sing Back Home in Indiana. He'll be the first driver to ever do so. Let's listen to it now.

0: And ladies and gentlemen,
1: Pete DiPaolo doing a gallant job singing Back Home Again in Indiana, and a standing ovation as the 10,000 balloons go skyward and now down to Luke Walton.
2: Here now is the lull before the getaway. 33 of America's great marching bands have paraded on the raceway. 33 illustrious stars of television, cinema, sports, and space travel here for the 500 festival have toured the track, waving to the multitudes from atop the back seats of the gleaming red counterparts of the pace car. Mayors from metropolitan cities of our country and from 15 other nations here for the conference on cities have been welcomed by the crowd. 33,000 multicolored balloons have been released skyward. The final words of Hoosier Land's famous song have faded in the distance, and the pre-race festivities have been concluded. The curtain has risen on auto racing's most celebrated stage. The resplendent 33 of 1971, acclaimed by racing experts as the most exciting 500 field in recent years, have reported to the starting line, each to its qualified position in the traditional alignment of 11 rows of three. We are standing in the pace car, stationed ahead of the field, opposite the pylon. Eldon Palmer of Indianapolis will drive, and riding with the Indianapolis Motor Speedway president will be first man in space, astronaut John Glenn, and ABC sports director Chris Schenkel. The engines are quiet. If there were any breakthrough in this taut silence, it would come from the vivid colors embellishing the race cars, a chromatology and brilliance dazzling in the dancing rays of a Hoosier sun. As the seconds graduate toward the signal manifesto, all the stops in the book of drama are pulled out. Four words spoken by one man will transform this silent tension into dynamic din, transmitting this moment into history. And here is that man, Tony Holman.
3: Gentlemen, start your engine!

0: The call has been given for the engines to be started. You've heard the sound that makes any true race fan's blood tingle, makes us rev right along with the engines themselves. And now it'll be one lap known as the parade lap. We'll be back to pick it up now in just a minute. Now stay tuned for the greatest spectacle in racing. The McLarens, Colts, Coyotes, and McNamaras, the Kuzmas, Kenyans, and Mongoose and Scorpion chassis have taken the place of the Marmon Yellow Jacket, the Peugeot, the Duesenberg, the Stutz, and the Miller here. But the men who race still have that same desire, same inherent determination to go fast, to race, to win. Today earlier we talked with Peter Revson. Ask him what he felt he might be thinking to himself right now during this very parade lap.
1: Well, I'll be thinking about the first turn, of course, after the green flag drops. In preparation for it, I'll try to build up a little heat in the tires by snaking the car a little bit, and I'll try to build up heat in the brakes by holding them as I go around on the pace lap. And I'll try to assume a most comfortable attitude in the car and just look at the gauges and make sure everything is showing what they should show. And, of course, I'll be thinking about Bobby Unser and Mark Donahue alongside of me with the same idea of getting into the turn first.
0: The cars moving around as they come by for the start of the actual pace lap. We'll pick them up one by one by our men stationed around the oval. Lots of team entries today for 1971's race. The McLaren team of Revson and Dennis Holm. The Roger Penske, Sunoco Penske High Performance Products team of Donahue and Hobbs. The Sprite team of Lindsay Hopkins, Dahlenbach, Kenyon, McCluskey. Dan Gurney's Olsenite Eagle team, Bobby Unser and Jim Malloy. Vell's Pennelly Jones team of Johnny Lightning and Samsonite, Al Unser and Joey Leonard. A.J. Foyt's team of Foyt and Donnie Allison. The ITT Thompson and the Purelator specials. Andy Granatelli's STP Oil Treatment and Gas Treatment team, Andretti and Krizaloff. Gene White's Firestone team of two cars, Lloyd Ruby and Cale Yarborough, the Utah Stars special as well. The Sugar Ripe Prune duo of Bill Vukovich and Bud Tinglestad here. Ralph Wilkie and A.J. Watson have the G.C. Murphy stable of Mosley and Snyder, and Grant King's group, the Indianapolis Spirit team, going with Larry Dixon and George Fulmer. And here comes the pace car straight ahead. Will you pick it up as they come to you, Mike Ahern?
2: Thank you, Sid, very much. And in 10 years of doing this broadcast, this site has never lost its excitement. The butterflies are busy again this morning, I tell you. The field is now in full view. And first in sight, you might call these the primary colors of May. The blues and golds of the McLaren cars. Revson, Donahue, Holm, Allenser, Leonard's Colts. You can hear their engines now. What a galaxy of drivers. Foyt, Andretti, the Unser brothers, all of them winners here in the past. Taking the field now into turn two. And waiting for them is Howdy Bell. Howdy.
3: And we have them inside, and this is the most magnificent sight in the world of sports, I guarantee you. As the fourth row goes by us now, Jimmy Malloy in the blue car, Bill Vukovich in the yellow one, Gordy Johncock in that orange, Bentonhausen, Cale Yarborough, Bentley Warren, the rookie David Hobbs from England, Bud Tinglestad and Rick Buther in formation, starting to line up as the end of the field goes by us. They should meet at Doug Zink in the backstretch.
4: And they are on the backstretch, over three-fifths of a mile of asphalt, where they attain their greatest speed, speaking out at nearly 220 miles an hour. And the field looks like it's in good shape here on the backstretch. They're headed toward turn number three, and here's Ron Garrow.
5: Yes, Doug, and we're just two left turns away from the green flag. The convertible pace car moving into three right now. Streaks of bright orange, midnight blue up front, a flash of Johnny Lightning and Al Unser. Back in the parade of color, two lime green spike cars of McCluskey side by side with Dahlenbach. In row eight, the canary yellow of Johnny Rutherford. Now one turn to go, and Jim Shelton.
0: We seem to have lost Jim Shelton's microphone, so we'll pick them up from the tower as they come around the turn four, the final turn, as the pace car will pull off the magic moment, the final few hundred yards. The pace car accelerates, cuts into the narrow pit entrance,

0: Webson and Johnny Lightning Gonzalez enter. Jim Shelton, 4.
1: We've missed Jim Shelton's mic again. The pace car, Eldon Palmer driving, Tony Holman in it, John Glenn the astronaut, Chris Schenkel in it, coming into the pit area, has gone straight ahead and crashed into a small, looks like a photographer's stand at the end of the pace lap here, and we'll pick up turn one and stay with the race. You might come in.
2: Yes, sir. Going by us right now, Mark Donahue opening up a wide lead. There's Bobby Unser, followed by Pete Revson, turn two and Howdy Bell.
3: And there's Mark Donahue with the wide lead halfway through the turn and the number two turn and up the backstretch. And coming in second place, it is number two. That's Bobby Unser. Peter Revson in third spot up the backstretch to Doug Zink.
4: And Donahue is by us. Here comes Unser, Revson, the Johnny Lightning Special with Al Unser and A.J. Boyd, followed by Dennis Hall. They're into turn number three and Ron Carroll.
5: And Mark Donahue is up at a tremendous lead right now. Right behind him, Bobby Unser, Peter Revson, and Al Unser. Jim Shelton.
1: Still having trouble with Jim Shelton's microphone. Try it again, Jimmy. No good. All right, we'll pick them up here. And again, Lou Palmer has left the South Pit area to go down to the stand. Again, I'll try to tell you what happened. The pace car that cuts off here goes into the pit area. And as it came down to the very end, it seemed to swerve, and we're many yards away. Lou, can you pick it up?
6: Yeah, what happened, Sid, exactly as you described. The car had come into the pit area smoothly, continuing to accelerate, however, in order to keep a straight line. Eldon had driven the car by us. Then he got on the brake. And there is some suggestion that it might have been just a little late. The tires at least didn't grab. He took out one metal pole as he moved across what used to be the grassy area of our victory lane. Now, immediately beyond that point, and this might be the good aspect of what did occur, there is a photographer's stand. It's on wheels. It is lightly constructed of wood. And it was into that that the pace car, with all aboard, rammed. Now, it is a convertible, so it caught underneath the stand itself. And they're still taking those who were in the car from it. There's an ambulance standing by in the area. There have been injuries, and we will, I'm sure, have a connection with the hospital to give further report on that. But it hasn't affected the racing surface, and the race is underway, and that's what this is about. So back to you, Sid, in the tower.
1: Well done, Lou. Thank you. And, of course, hold back on the injuries until we're certain. And we're quite concerned about those riding in the car as well as those on the stand. And now if we pick up John DeCamp for our action here on this lap and our standings right now, Johnny.
7: Sid, this is the way they crossed the line at the end of the third lap. Mark Donahue had a wide lead over Peter Revson, who'd taken second away on that lap from Bobby Unser. Bobby Unser in car number two was running third. In car number one, Al Unser was in fourth. 85, Dennis Holm was in fifth.
8: Where are the positions?
7: A.J. Foyt was sixth in car number nine. Joe Leonard was seventh in car number 15. In eighth place, Lloyd Ruby in car number 12. And in ninth place, Mario Andretti in car number 5. I see that starter Pat Vidan is waving the yellow flag now, so there's trouble somewhere on the race course, Sid.
1: Well, pick up the yellow. Yellow is out. We had a call from Ron Carroll. Is it out your way, Ronnie?
0: Or said it's in turn four.
1: Jim Shelton in turn four.
0: Are you hearing me?
1: Yes, go ahead.
0: We have had a spin up here, and I believe it is Revson. It's down the track a bit from me, and he was not hurt at all. It spun around a couple of times here, and that was about all, and he's into the grass right now. They're attempting to start his car at the moment. I'm awful sorry about our technical problems, and we will check out this story a little bit more in a moment, and back to you, Sid.
1: Certainly not your problem down there, Jim, on that. Our technical men have been out to the road already and have it straightened out. You sound good. The green is out once again now as Mark Donahue roars by. And what a shame that would be if Peter Revson would be out of this race that early. Right now we had Peter Revson in the lead and Revson going by us. So obviously he's not out of the race. Back on the racing surface once again, Peter Revson. Let's pick up the leader out there if we can. We have a report here from Ron Carroll. It was not Peter Revson who went off, Jim, so if you'll check that very carefully. John DeCamp.
7: The only man that I noted that didn't go by on that lap was Denny Holm, Sid, and so I suspect that Denny Holm was the man that spun down there in the number fourth corner. Just a guess, because I can't see the corner. But Revson went by in second place as he had each time. However, Holm did not go by that time, Sid.
1: And those McLaren cars, of course, look identical, right, Lenny?
9: Yes, they're... Very hard to distinguish between the two, except right in front.
1: In fact, the numbers are 85 and 86, so you could get a fast glance, as Jimmy Shelton probably did, and miss it there. We'll be back now in a moment. Black flag is out for a car going by now. They had no number with it Pat Vidan showing the black flag. The speed for the first lap was 166.359, and the old record was 160.428. We'll have those standings for you as soon as we get them from our scoring floor, so you can keep the charts this year in their entirety. And the pace car moved into the pits at 125, and the race was underway, but the pace car did hit a stand, as Lou Palmer reported to you, and as we did from up here, some 400 yards away, and we're going to wait for accurate information before we try to tell you exactly what happened on that accident. Gentlemen, watch 85 and 86 very carefully. I know it's hard to distinguish. Let's run down these standings now. At the end of one lap, or 2.5 miles, the speed was 166.359. And it was the standings as follows. Car number 86, Peter Revson was first. 66, Mark Donahue second. Number 2, Bobby Unser third. 85, Dennis Holm fourth. Number 1, Al Unser fifth. Number 9, A.J. Foyt sixth. 12, Lloyd Ruby seventh. 15, Joey Leonard was eighth. Number 5, Mario Andretti was ninth. And number 42, Jim Malloy was 10th. And after two laps, or 5 miles, we had 169.651 for the speed. Number 86 was first. Peter Revson, number 66. Mark Donahue, second. Number 2, Bobby Unser, third. Number 85, Dennis Holm, fourth. Number 1, Al Unser, fifth. Number 9, A.J. Foyt, sixth. Number 12, Lloyd Ruby, seventh. Number 15, Joey Leonard, eighth. Number 5, Mario Andretti, ninth. And number 42, Jim Malloy, 10th. That was after two laps, or 5 miles. The yellow is out once again. Come in, Ron Carroll.
0: That black flag said maybe for Rick Muther and car number 38 smoking very, very badly and now coming to a rest, I believe, over in turn number 4.
1: All right, the yellow flag is out, gentlemen. Can you pick it up? Maybe because the car that's smoking was dropping oil or something of that nature. Jim Shelton, turn 4.
0: Sid here in number 4, it is Rick Muther, and he is pulling into the pits right now. So you can see him as he comes in down there.
1: All right, let's turn it over to John DeCamp, if he can, for the standings as of this time. Our laps we gave you were on the first and the second, or 2.5 and 5 miles. The race is now ahead of that.
7: Sid, the latest that I have was two laps ago, and it was Mark Donahue, 9.4600 seconds ahead of second placer Peter Revson. In third place, car number 2, Bobby Unser. In fourth place, car number 1, Al Unser. In fifth place, car number 9, A.J. Foyt. Sixth, Lloyd Ruby in car number 12. Seventh, Joe Leonard in car number 15. In the next spot, car number 5, which is driven by Mario Andretti. Then in the next place, car number 7, Gordon Johncock. And in 10th place, car number 42, Jim Malloy. Sid?
1: Thank you. Let's go to Lou Palmer for a further report on the pace car incident. Lou, come in.
6: All right. The establishment of the fact that the pace car did indeed have an accident as it pulled into the pit area. The brakes were put on by Eldon Palmer. However, it didn't grab, but it did hit into a photographer's stand. This is not a stand for spectators here. Now, Bob Forbes has also been down there and I think may have further detail. Bob, did you see any of the people in the car?
8: Yes, Lou. Tony Hellman, the Speedway president and owner, was standing up and all right, as was astronaut John Glenn and also Chris Schenkel. They were all okay. I can verify that for you.
6: Okay, so we wanted to get that to you as quickly as we could, and now back said to you in the tower.
1: Well, that's the best news we've heard. We've been up here just holding our breath, all of us here, because of Tony standing in the car and Chris being here for the first time at the race, and astronaut John Glenn has gone through about everything and hasn't had something like this happen. So thank God that our people in the pace car were okay. The yellow flag is out once again, gentlemen. Yellow flag is out. Doug Zink on the backstretch.
0: I have it in 3. This is Carroll in turn number 3.
1: Take it, Ron.
0: Yes, we've had a spin back here, Sid, and about 3 cars spun around. One car is on the wall. It is car number 23, that driven by Mel Kenyon, the Sprite car. I have my glasses on him, and I believe Mel is just about to get out of the car. We have had about 3 cars. Now we've got a 4th into the wall. Has crashed. Two more have crashed into Mel Kenyon trying to get by. One is one of the STP cars. I cannot see it. Another car is spinning now, car number 32, that's Billy Vukovic. Drivers appear to be out of the car quite well. They have not slowed down quite enough to get through the wreckage. Again, we have 2 cars who have struck the wall. Mel Kenyon in car number 23 is 1. The other car is too far down the track for me to see right now. Perhaps I can get the glasses on them. But the drivers do seem to be out of the cars, and I believe everyone is okay. Back to you, Sid, in the tower.
1: Well, we said it was going to be a fast race, and it started off too fast, certainly in that pace lap situation, and now we're having trouble so early in the race with only less than 15 laps gone. We hope it'll straighten itself out pretty soon. They're running under the yellow right now. Back in the master control tower once again, A.J. Foyt has pitted early, and Ron Carroll has a further report on the accident on turn three. Ronnie, come in.
0: Yes, Sid, and I can say this right away. We are going to have a good deal of delay in restarting this race because there is wreckage literally all over the track and in two different spots altogether. Right now at Mel Kenyon's car, we have some fire. Apparently leakage from the car itself of fuel, and it is caught on fire. The firemen and the safety crews, of course, right on the scene. One other car that I can identify, which is down into the infield, and I'm not sure if it struck Kenyon's car or not, but he is out of the car, I can say, is Mario Andretti in the bright red STP special, car number 5. Sorry to report that on Mario Andretti. I did see him get out of the car. He was walking in the infield, and I'm sure is all right. There is a third car in the wall. The driver got out, but said it is too badly damaged, and I cannot identify it for you.
1: Okay, Ronnie, thank you very much. We have action here. Make the reports a little faster, if you will. We have in the lead now in 15 laps, number 66, Mark Donahue ahead. 86, Peter Revson second. Number 1, Al Unser is third. And number 2, Bobby Unser running fourth. Now for the chart keepers, we have, after 4 laps, or 10 miles, 86, Peter Revson the leader, first play, 66, Mark Donahue second. Number 2, Bobby Unser third. 85, Dennis Holm fourth. Number 1, Al Unser fifth. Number 9, A.J. Foyt sixth. Number 12, Lloyd Ruby seventh. Number 15, Joey Leonard eighth. Number 5, Mario Andretti ninth, and number 42, Jim Malloy 10th. It was a new speed of 171.054 miles an hour. The old record, 163.875 miles an hour. Now down to Lou Palmer in the south pit.
8: Only the fact that we've had some early pitting. The most recent is Jim Malloy in the Dan Gurney entry, number 42. Jim came in, did change tires on his car. Indication, perhaps, involvement in that number 3 incident that we've been describing. AJ also pitted early. Pits clear now. Back to you in the tower.
1: All right, Lou. And now getting up to date on lap 10 after 25 miles. We'll be almost up to date on the standings. We had to hold back because of the pace car accident and also the number 3 accident. Number 3 turn. We have coming in the pits right now, Kyle Yarborough for a pit stop, and they're coming in early. Normally they go at least 50 laps before we have a pit stop action here. So Kyle's right beneath us, and we'll be watching them, and Len will report it to you after they're finished. After 10 laps of 25 miles, car number 66, Mark Donahue the leader. 86, Peter Revson second. Number 2, Bobby Unser third. Number 1, Al Unser fourth. Number 12, Lloyd Ruby fifth. 15, Joey Leonard sixth. Number 5, Mario Andretti seventh. Number 9, A.J. Foyt is 8th. 42, Jim Malloy 9th. 32, Bill Vukovich 10th. And now to go on with some others. Number 7, that'd be Gordy Johncock running in 11th place. Number 16, Gary Bettenhausen, pardon me, in 12th place. 21, Kyle Yarborough 13th. 95, Bentley Warren 14th. 68, David Hobbs, a rookie, 15th. 58, Bud Tingelstad 16th. Number 4, Mike Mosley 17th. Number 38, Rick Muther, 18th. And number 84, Donnie Allison, 19th. Coming in the pits right now, we have Bobby Unser coming in as Rick Muther is on the track and his car again is smoking badly. Now back to turn 4 and Jim Shelton.
0: All right, Sid, a comment and good news. Steve Krisloff, who was in a minor part of that number 3 spill up there, he coasted over here into number 4. He got out of the car and he's trotting back to the pits right now. So we're happy to say that Steve Krisloff is okay. Back to you, Sid.
1: All right, very good. Now, Len, if you will report on that pit action down there, and then we'll turn to John, if we can. Kyle Yarborough's back out. That's about the report, I suppose.
9: Sid, the only thing I could notice is they were working on the front of the car. They were making some adjustments or changes up there, but his pit stop really wasn't that long to do anything extensively. He's back out right now.
1: All right, John, if you give us the standings as of this time, please.
7: Sid, I just counted all of the cars as they went around. There are 27 still in action, which means that 6 are out of action, at least temporarily, and we don't have the numbers of those that are completely out of action. We've just gotten the word on Steve Krisloff. Of course, you had the word on Mel Kenyon, but there are 4 other cars that somewhere around the track are out of action right now, according to my latest count. But after the 13th lap, Mark Donahue had a wide lead over second-place car number 86, driven by Peter Revson. Al Unser moved into third in his car number 1. Car number 2 with Bobby Unser at the wheel was in fourth spot. And, Sid?
1: No, go ahead. That's all right.
7: Okay. In fifth place, car number 15, Joey Leonard. This is because A.J. Foyt stopped for the pits. In sixth place, car number 12, which is driven by Lloyd Ruby. In seventh place, Jim Malloy, car number 42. However, since I checked this lap, Malloy's been in and out of the pit, so he no longer is in that eighth spot. Foyt had dropped back to ninth by virtue of his pit stop, and running in tenth spot was Cale Yarborough, and he too has hit the pit. Sid?
1: All right, John, thank you. Back in the master control tower once again, we're running under the yellow Gordy Johncock in car number 7, the Norris Industries Special. Car's against the wall in the north chute on the leader's 14th lap, and as far as we know is still up there. That's the only one we've been missing right here.
9: That's right, and we're, of course, don't know at this time whether the car is damaged or not, but it is up against the wall and not running at this time.
1: Well, this is the wildest early part of a 500-mile race we've seen. To repeat what happened, the pace car coming down to the pit area just before the start went all the way down. Of course, the cars accelerate to 140 miles an hour when they get the green flag and shoot on down to the number one turn. The pace car is a bit behind. And by the time Mike Ahern began to report number one to us, the pace car was moving down trying to brake. And as Lou Palmer then further reported, the tires did not grab properly on the brakes, and the car went into a photographer's flimsy wooden stand down there and crashed. But we have had the report that those in the car were Tony Hullman, John Glenn, the astronaut, Eldon Palmer, the driver, a local Dodge dealer, and Chris Schenkel from ABC here to broadcast tonight. And they were all shaken, but apparently all were okay, from a report from Bob Forbes from the hospital, as well as Lou. We're very happy to hear that, and we have no further report as yet on any injuries in the accident. We had an ambulance on the track a few moments ago, and that's the reason for this yellow being out, and the field was slowed by Chief Steward Harlan Fengler. We are now on the 20th lap of the race with number 66, Mark Donahue, leading, 86, Peter Revson, second, number 1, Al Unser, third, number 2, Bobby Unser, fourth, and number 15, Joey Leonard, running fifth at this time. So we have two teammates, number 1 and 15, in the top five, with the defending champion here, Al Unser, and Joey Leonard. John DeCamp, our Purdue engineering graduate with the slide rule, has some new help this year. He has some kind of a computer device. How's it working out, John?
7: Sid, it's working fine, and I just worked it just a few seconds ago, and I thought you might like to know that the pace car, the lead car, Mark Donahue, under the yellow flag, is going around the track in a minute and 10 and 3,100 seconds, which it doesn't even show on my timing chart, but has to be under 140 miles an hour. Len, do you know about how fast he's going?
9: That's about what we used to take driver's test at. I'd say that's about 130 miles an hour. And at the driver's meeting yesterday, it was suggested that 125 miles be a good speed for the cars to run under the yellow flag, and I'm sure they're trying to hold to that. As far as speeds are concerned, though, before the yellow came out, Mark Donahue was turning laps at 173 miles an hour, so that's the kind of speeds that these leaders are going to be turning when the green is on.
1: Well, we're caught up with you now on the rundowns of standings on the 10 laps or 25 miles. The race is now on the 24th, and of course the official figures are all unofficial till tomorrow morning, but we call them official as of now, from Dick Sauer and his fine timing and scoring crew coming to us. We've given you the information here up to this time, which is 24 laps. We'll be giving the 20-lap rundown in a moment. On the leader's 14th lap, car number 9, driven by A.J. Foyt, the ITT Thompson car, was in the pits for 10 seconds for fuel. That's an awful fast gasoline station stop, isn't it? And on the 6th lap, car 85, that was Denny Holm, was in the pits for a minute and 48 seconds. He had replaced all four tires. Denny Holm in car 85. Jim Shelton said 86, so you correct that. Would have been Pete Revson, but certainly, Jimmy, we don't fault you for that, because it's very difficult with two McLaren cars, both brilliant orange teammates from that factory in England, looking the same. You could have made that error, which you did, but we corrected right away here. And so that was Denny Holm. On the leader's 16th lap, car number 5 down in the infield, that was Mario Andretti, and the driver seemed okay. And there's some debris on the track as well right now. They're running under the yellow at about 130 miles an hour at this moment. Again, these records have been broken at all four stops at 2.5 miles, 5 miles, 10 miles, and 25 miles, and the fastest average 171.054 miles an hour, and those were identical figures we have here on 2.5 miles as well as 10 miles. Peter Revson led the first lap, second lap, and fourth lap, and Mark Donahue led the 10-lap standings, and that's where we stand right now. We're moving into the 25th lap of the 500-mile, 200-lap event. Back in the Master Control Tower at Indianapolis once again, Sid Collins here along with Len Sutton and John DeCamp and our crew of men around the racetrack with a very hairy, exciting, pretty wild start of this race. We're up to 26 laps in the racetrack now, and let's give you first John DeCamp with the listing of the cars officially out of the race this time.
7: Sid, I just went down to the timing floor, and they've got 5 cars that are definitely out of the race. I've seen all the rest of them come around now, and these are the 5 that are out. Car number 23, Mel Kenyon in the Sprite Special. Car number 5, Mario Andretti in the STP Special. car number 20, Steve Krizoloff of the other STP car. Car number 7, Gordon Johncock. And Gordon was driving the Norris Industry Special. And the fifth car that's out of the race is car number 80, George Snyder. So those five, Kenyon, Andretti, Krizoloff, Snyder, and Johncock, are listed on the timing floor as out of the race, and we've not seen them come around for quite a few laps, Sid.
1: All right, John, now we have the rundown for 20 laps or 50 miles. At that time, car number 66, Mark Donahue, was leading. 86, Peter Revson running second. Number 1, Al Unser third. 15, Joey Leonard fourth. Number 2, Bobby Unser fifth. Number 12, Lloyd Ruby sixth. Number 32, Bill Vukovic seventh. Number 9, A.J. Foyt was eighth. 42, Jim Malloy was ninth. And number 16, Gary Bettenhausen was running 10th. And as John DeCamp just told you, five cars were out of the race at this time. The accident involving Mel Kenyon, 23, hit the wall on the 16th lap. Gordy Johncock, number 7, hit the 23 car and then the wall as Mario, number 5, spun into the infield to avoid the wreckage. And number 20, Krizoloff, also pulled into the grass on turn 4, got out of his car on the 19th lap with the yellow light still on. Now we're set for the green once again, and that knocks out. Did you mention that Andy Granatelli is out of business today, John, or not?
7: I didn't mention that, but he was wiped out within just maybe seconds of each those two cars. Didn't
1: he
7: take
1: had,
7: very long.
1: 23 years to win it, and he's had some bad luck since that time, so it reached a peak and going down again with the rookie Steve Krizoloff, very fine rookie, and a defending champion here, Mario Andretti, both out in the STP cars at this time.
7: Incidentally, Sid, an interesting fact is that everybody that's dropped out of the race so far started on the outside of the row that they were in. Nobody on the inner two rows is out.
1: All righty, in just a moment I'll be calling in Donald Davidson to see what he has to say about early accidents in this race and other pertinent information. Maybe, Don, we could do that now during the yellow. He's outside the booth. We're all inside the booth, and we're crowded enough in here, so we have to call Donald in. But besides, he's outside getting further information for us. Don, as you know, has the fabulous memory, and will compare this race or whatever he cares to with the events of past years. Don, I don't know if anything like that's ever happened with a pace car before. I wonder if you might start off on that aspect for us.
10: No, Sid, as far as I know, there's never been an accident involving the pace car. We've had a couple of narrow escapes, but we've never actually had an accident. We've had a number of accidents happen in the early stages of the race. Of course, we had the tragic accident in 1964 in the second lap, and then 1966, the accident right at the start on the main straightaway. And a number of years ago, 61 and 62, we had accidents. In 1961, I think it was the 52nd lap, there was an accident here, and I remember you described looking directly across at Jack Turner as he flipped through the air in front of you. And in 1962, there was another accident just before the 50-mile stage was up. But this is the first time since 67 that there's been a rash of accidents like this.
1: And there was a time, I think, when Bill Homeyer didn't make a stop until, what, the 70?
10: Yes, that was the record in 1954, is right. Bill Homeyer crashed into the pits. He was making a pit stop, and his foot slipped off the clutch, and the car lurched forward and hit the pit wall, eliminating him for 33rd place, and he completed 74 laps.
1: Thank you, Don. We'll call you back another half an hour.
10: All right, Sid. Thank you.
1: All right, thank you very much, Donald Davidson. And now we're running smoothly under the yellow. The race is on the 30th lap, and the leader is number 66, Mark Donahue, the man who unofficially went 180 miles an hour here during the month of May. We hope that you're enjoying the coverage of the race. So far, the race is, whenever we have accidents of any sort, not one to enjoy as much as when the competition is more thrilling because of speed. But I think that will pick up now. No one has been hurt. The report on the pace car occupants is good. We've had no further report from the field hospital, but we'll give that to you when it does come. We always want to assure accuracy before we give you any information. We have men back there checking on it for you.
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1: Back in the master control tower once again. John, any close battles? The green is out once again. What do your clocks indicate?
7: Well, I haven't had a chance to clock anybody yet, but Al Unser was right on the tail of Pete Revson, and I think he's going to try and pass him on the lap they're on right now, Sid.
1: Well, we'll take a look, and when they come by here, we'll swing around the track for one lap and see how that battle is coming. We'll be looking for car number one with Al Unser and Pete Revson's number 86 as they come by us. And here they come now. So let's go down to turn one. Pick them up. Let's follow this duel around the track. Mike?
2: Okay, so they just cleared the pylon. Diving low into the turn now is Revson. He pinched Unser off at the turn. He continues to hold the lead over him as they go down the short chute. Howdy Bell in turn two.
3: We can pick him up to the short chute. Dropping down to the yellow line here in halfway through the second turn. It's still Revson by about five or six car lengths as they head up the backstretch. And that's where the action could occur. Let's switch to Doug Zink and see if he passes him there.
4: And it looks like Revson's putting a little distance on Al Unser here on the back stretch with perhaps a little more horsepower. They're up toward turn number three and Ron Carroll.
5: Still, Peter Revson out front, but Al Unser does close it a little bit here in the turn as they move to four and Jim Shelton.
0: Okay, it is still Peter Revson right here, but as you say, that number one is creeping up on him. And now let's go down to the stretch, and here is Sid Cullen.
1: We'll be watching for them as they come by, and they've gone.
9: And they did not make a pass.
1: Now, he has pretty good distance. So, fellas, we'll keep it here. That duel isn't close enough. When it does pick up, though, when it's wheel to wheel, you let us know on your point, and we'll follow them around again. We've had new records set here so far today. In the pits, Johnny Rutherford, number 18, the Patrick Petroleum car, and he's back out once again. This has been a very exciting day. I think the stomach started jumping, Len, when that pace car situation happened. It hasn't come down yet, and then we had the crash on turn three, and then we had Andretti drop out, and we also had Krizilov go out, and since then, of course, earlier Snyder and Kenyon and John Cox. So early in the race, five cars out, now they're running smoothly, the sun is out, and we should now get into some real hard racing, right?
9: Yes, the field has really picked up. They're turning laps about 172, 173 miles an hour, again, with Mark Donahue with a rather comfortable lead on Peter Revson, but Al Unser is right on Peter Revson's heels and should really keep the pace on.
1: John Cock, report is okay. Gordy John Cock, who went out up on the short straightaway on the north side, driving car number seven, the Norris car, his report from the field hospital here is all right. And, of course, anytime anyone taps anything here, they take them to the hospital for a check and make sure he's okay, which is a great idea. And I think, once again, Len, the safety that's put into these cars has kept such as the accident. There's Patrick Petroleum car spurting and stuttering as he goes by. What's that sound like to your trained ear?
9: Well, it sounded like his ignition is faltering. Of course, in a race of this length, it would be easy for Johnny Rutherford to come in and make some changes and still be in good shape. But anyone that makes a pit stop, I would say this early, is destined to make four pit stops total today, three being mandatory, but the fourth for all of those who stop this early for any reason.
1: And it'd be almost impossible, wouldn't it, to win the race with four pit stops?
9: I would hate to say that, Sid. I think that it could be made with four pit stops, but they couldn't be too lengthy, and you couldn't have an engine that was popping like Johnny's is, I don't think.
1: That's right. I'm glad you said that, because really, you could make four pit stops faster than some of the pit stops. It is not quantity, but quality in those pit stops. And if you go 40, 50, 60 seconds, as we've seen happen over a number of years, that could knock some of the cars out of contention. Now to the north pit, and let's hear for the first time today from Chuck Marlowe.
13: Sid, up here we have two cars in, number 38, Rick Muther, number 45, Larry Dixon, and we notice Johnny Rutherford, car number 18, is returning again, as you so capably called upstairs. He is having ignition problems. Both the cars up at the north end of the pit, 38 and 45, have been in before. Short pit stops before. There was an oil circulation problem in Muther's car. He went back out, but now it seems to have compounded his problems. Back to you.
1: Kind of car, as you know, the McLaren car. And Len and I will be back shortly to tell you more about the McLaren chassis. That's one of the very exciting things that have happened here this month of May. During the commercial, Len picked up a position change for us.
9: It's that lead that battle was going on for second place, and Al finally got by Peter going down the front straightaway.
1: So now we have Johnny DeCamp, Mr. Donahue first, and Al Unser on his heels.
7: Sid, that clock showed that Al Unser turned that lap in 53.3700 seconds, which is just about 169 miles an hour. And at the end of the time we clocked him, he went by Peter Revson.
1: All right, now Bob Forbes standing by with a wireless microphone back in the field hospital, and let's see if we can make connection there and get a report on the injuries, if any, and the little stand collapse. Come in, Bob. Well, we're not getting good reception, Bob, from the microphone, so we did have the information that there were no fatalities. There were some slight injuries, and we'll probably get more information on the teletype machine here from the hospital a little bit later on. The brand-new racer, the McLaren, is one of three M16 models built for 1971 by the McLaren team. The other two were entered by the factory's own racing team, and those were number 85 and 86, Holm and Revson. The noticeable feature of the car, Len, I think, is certainly the wedge shape with that long sloping nose, the low profile of the nose section made possible by moving the water cooling function from the front of the car to the middle, and the twin water radiators on each side of the driver. But the big thing, maybe you can tell us better about the aerodynamic feature. They're all talking about how the air pushes the car onto the pavement, gets better traction.
9: The car is exceptionally narrow, Sid, and I believe that's the one of the secrets to the car. It is so narrow, and the wind slips by it so easily. And of course, the wing on the front helps hold that car down, but it comes down the straightaway faster, even though it has these aerodynamic principles involved, which ordinarily would slow the car down. Help it in the corner, but hurt it down the straightaway.
1: We have the standings now at the end of 30 laps. Revson has slowed down somewhat out here. We're going to get a clock on him in just a moment. At the end of 30 laps, 75 miles. Number 66 in first place, Mark Donahue. Number 8, Art... Correction, we have a number 8 listed here, but that's not correct. 86, thank you very much. Peter Revson in second place. Number 1, Al Unser, third. Number 15, Joe Leonard, fourth. Number 12... Lloyd Ruby, 5th. Number 2, Bobby Unser, 6th. 18, Johnny Rutherford, 7th. 32, Bill Vukovich, running 8th. 58, Bud Tingelstad, 9th. And number 9, A.J. Foyt was 10th. At 75 miles, 30 laps, number 16, Gary Bettenhausen was 11th. Number 21, Cale Yarborough, 12th. 95, Bentley Warren, 13th. 68, David Hobbs, 14th. Number 4, Mike Mosley, 15th. 84, Donnie Allison, 16th. 22, Wally Dallenbach, 17th. Number 6, Roger McCluskey, 18th. 98, Sam Sessions, 19th. 43, Denny Zimmerman, running 20th. Number 45, Larry Dixon, 21st. 41, George Fulmer, 22nd. Number 60, correction on that one. Leave that out, number 23rd place. Number 99, Bob Harkey, 24th. Number 44, Dick Simon, 25th. Number 42, Jim Malloy, 26, number 85, Denny Holm, 27th, and number 38, Rick Muther, running 28th. Out of the race cars, number 20, number 7, 5, 23, and 80. Those were Krizoloff, Andretti, John Cock, Mel Kenyon. Seem to have lost track of George Snyder. Now to turn number 3 and Ronnie Carroll.
0: And yes, Sid, we've had two cars go by us down under the white line into the grass just a moment ago and apparently are having a lot of car trouble. Car number 38, Rick Muther, and car number 45, Larry Dixon, just a moment ago. We might be watching for them, but they were down into the grass and apparently having problems. Back to you on the tone.
1: All right, over to Len and to John.
7: Sid, Bill Fliedemeyer just passed me the word that Foyt is running in 10th spot at about 165 miles an hour. And for your information, Peter Revson, the last time I checked, had dropped all the way back to 7th place in this event.
1: Len, what do you think the problem is with Peter out there right now?
9: I'm just speculating, possibly with Foyt's earlier pit stop, they backed off the pressure on his boost, and I believe that those cars starting the race with all the boosts that they practiced and qualified with are having engine problems, and it's just very possible that in Peter Revson's car he did not back off the boost, and as a result, starting to suffer from it. But that's a speculation, of course.
1: Car 18, Rutherford, on the 29th lap in the pit for 1 minute, 10 and 8-10 seconds for fuel. Jim Malloy in 42 came in the 15th lap. Real smoke coming out of a car. Mike, can you pick up who that is?
2: Said yes. Hold on just a second. Car number 18, Gary Bettenhausen's car appears to be smoking.
1: Very good.
2: Short
1: shoot. Very good.
2: That
1: Thank
2: is Gary Bettenhausen. All right, Sid.
1: Thank you, Mike. Number 42, Jim Malloy, coming in on the 15th lap, changing a right rear tire, during a 33-second pit stop. Muther, 38, was in the pits for 33 seconds, and the 10th lap for fuel, and Cale Yarborough for 26 and 9-10 seconds for a pit stop on the 16th lap for fuel. Back in the master control tower once again to turn number 1 and Mike Ahern.
2: Yes, Sid, Art Pollard's having trouble as he was passing a car here in turn number one. A couple of quick sparks, small little tongues of flame came out the back of his car. He weaved over into the infield grass below the yellow line. I don't know if he's coming in now. They may look for him in the pits. Art Pollard in car 64. Come back to you.
1: We'll be watching for Art, and he had a lot of bad luck and trouble trying to get into this race in the beginning. Once again, Len Sutton.
9: Yes, that appears to be Art coming into the pits. He is coming in very fast, so apparently whatever the problems are, at least he's able to move.
1: At the end of 40 laps or 100 miles, number 16, Gary Bettenhausen coming in. Let's see if Chuck Marlowe can pick him up. Can you see him, Chuck?
14: I can, Sid. I'm right down there. He's motioning to his two front tires. He either has suspension problems or he wants those tires changed. He's just a bit out of our view right now. The crew is moving over the car, and we notice that they are working up on the front end, checking up around the suspension area. He is in checking on the tires. As I said, they're wiping off the rear right now. Evidently, he's losing a bit of oil, too. Refueling at the same time. The check inspectors for USAC are right on the scene, and that's just about all we can report from here. Back to you, Sid.
1: All right, now to the south pit, Lou Palmer.
15: Art Pollard in. They looked it over, talked it over, sent it back out again, and no question of making any adjustment or repair to the car, so they dumped some fuel in it, and Art's back out on the racetrack, and the crew hopes for the best.
1: Okay, at the end of 40 laps, 98, Sammy Sessions' car has been black flagged here. We'll find out why in a few moments. At the end of 40 laps, or 100 miles, a fifth of the way of the 500-mile race, number 66, Mark Donahue was first. Number one, Al Unser second. 15, Joe Leonard third. There goes Johnny Rutherford back on the track. Number two, Bobby Unser fourth. Number 12, Lloyd Ruby fifth. Number 86, Peter Revson was running sixth. 32, Bill Vukovich seventh. 58, Bud Tingelstad eighth. Number nine, A.J. Foyt was ninth. And number 16, Gary Bettenhausen was running 10th. That's it. 40 laps or 100 miles, and the speed was 152.643 miles an hour, which was not a new record. In fact, it was 11 miles an hour slower than Bobby Unser's record set in 1968. The report now from the Speedway Hospital is that five men in the stand were taken to Methodist Hospital as a result of the accident when the pace car spun and hit the photographer's stand. No further report. There's no report on a fatality here. We trust these injuries were slight. We certainly hope so. Once again, the South Pit and Lou Palmer.
15: And here is what should be a routine pit stop as opposed to the front runners. Denny Zimmerman, who's finally made a race here, has stopped in the pit, picked up fuel. We're just in advance of the 50th lap, and there should be three stops for Denny. They're pushing the car now, and here's the sound of a race car moving out of the pit. Denny Zimmerman, car 43, in gear, on his way back to the tower at Sid Collins.
1: Very good. And Denny Zimmerman, Len, I think you'd agree, is a fellow who really deserves a lot of credit. He's been walking around racetracks for several years, and the other day said, I think I'm about as happy as if I'd gotten on the pole just to make the race as a rookie.
9: Yes, he is a very personable fellow. Everyone likes Denny Zimmerman and wishing him the best on his first time out. Gary Bettenhausen went back out of the pits, so he's back into the race, too. Back to you, Sid.
1: All right, now let's bring in Ray Paschke from the Director of Timers and Scoring Floor from Dick Sauer's group down there and bring us up to date. As number 64, Art Pollard comes back in the pits once again, right?
16: Well, Sid, right now I think we ought to talk about the pace that has increased with the green flag going back on. Right now, Donahue's last 10 lap average was 169.268. So the significant part of speed has been injected into the race again, and we're ready to go.
1: Very good. Thank you, Ray. And keep us informed today on what's been one of the more hectic days ever in the history of the 500. Back here at Indianapolis once again, we're on the 50th lap of a 200-lap race. 25% of the time has been taken up. And we're clocking the interval of difference between our first and second positions. Al Unser, defending champion here, trying to catch Mark Donahue running in second place. And number 15, Joey Leonard, a teammate of Al's, is third. And Mark Donahue comes in for a pit stop in front of Luke Walton. Luke, can you see him? Mark Donahue coming in for a pit stop. Can Luke Walton see him?
17: You see them, it looks like a routine pit stop with Carl Kanehofer and Bill Scott and Heinz Hofer and Luigi Lasovski and John Woodard and Don Cox going out there just making a routine fueling stop out there. It seems apparently there is no trouble with Mark Donahue's car at all. This is a routine fueling stop.
1: And Al Unser's coming in just to your left. Can you see him? Can Lou Palmer pick up Al Unser?
6: They both are in the pit, almost one behind the other. We've got the glasses on Al.
1: And Donahue's out.
6: Donahue pulling out, Sid, so we'll get an interval right now as Donahue rejoins those on the racetrack. And Al Unser is, they're checking the car, not yet about to push him away. We've got them checking wheels on the car itself, no rubber on it, and here comes Al. The interval, I think, has been closed on this pit stop. Johnny Lightling moving by and on his way back to the tower.
1: And Len was putting a clock on them both. What do you have, Lenny?
9: Mark Donahue, I had 27-second pit stop, and on Al Unser, I had a 21-second pit stop. 21 and 27.
1: Back to Luke Walton once again in the center pit.
17: Yes, and speaking of precision, this number 84 car, Donnie Allison, came in, and Tony Foyt, the senior mechanic here on it, and his crew made a very slow, very fast pit stop of it. And we have another car right out here in front of us. It's Lloyd Ruby. Lloyd Ruby in the Gene White Firestone Special from Wichita Falls. And Dave Laycock has his man out there. They're pulling the fuel pump away from him. These stops are fast and furious.
1: And here comes Peter Revson coming into the pit. Lou, you're on top of him.
6: We've got Peter. He's stopped. Pit stop. This moment, and my microphone cutting in and out, I think, but we'll hold it for you.
1: Lloyd you're
6: Ruby
1: okay. You're
6: joining right then is back on the course. His pit stop has been complete. It looks very routine for Team McLaren now on the Donahue car. They do have wheels standing by, pulling them aside now. It's not the change so far as we can see. And Revson has a very quick pit stop as Rick Buecher and Peter Revson race out side by side. Back on the course, back to the tower.
1: And Joe Leonard back out again and Cale Yarborough coming in. And Bobby Unser now should be in first place. Bobby Unser should have taken over first if we have an indication outside here because of those stops. Here to the north pit is Chuck Marlowe. Come in, Chuck. They're not getting Chuck Marlowe. A car is coming down slowly trying to make a pit stop here. It appears to be Dick Simon in car number 44, the Travelodge Sleeper Special, and he's just kind of limping, trying to get moving. And now there he goes. He's moving down the straightaway. Now once again to the north pit and Chuck Marlowe.
6: Right. We have a very quick pit stop up here. A little fuel overflowing on the top of the engine car number 6. It's Roger McCluskey. They changed the two out. Indicates that McCluskey running in the top 20 is out on a very short routine pit stop. Back to you, Sid.
1: Wow, what a lot of action. Looks like New Year's Eve in Times Square. Number 4, Mike Mosley coming in now. We can see them from here, and A.J. Foyt is coming in for a pit. Normally, it's around 50 laps, isn't it, Len, that they come in for these stops?
9: Yes, this is the busy time, and of course, everyone waits for a yellow flag, hopefully, to slow the field down so that they can take advantage of every second possible. But no yellow flag at this time, so everyone's taking it on the green. Everybody's making the very, very best of it. A.J. Foyt is going back out. A very good pit stop for him.
1: All right, Len, a couple of other reports here as number 99 comes in. Bob Harkey in the Joe Hunt Magneto car for his stop as well. And we'll not pick these all up unless something unusual happens. These are routine pit stops here. Car 38, that would have been Rick Buecher, was in the pit 3 minutes, 46 seconds for fuel and a plug check. On the 21st lap, car 41, George Fulmer in the pits for 22 seconds for fuel. On the leader's 20th lap, car 45, Larry Dixon in the pits for 14 and a half seconds for fuel. Remember, these bits of information now come from the tech committee men. There are hundreds out here checking. They finally pass it along up to the timers and scorers floor, to the teletype, over to us, and we give it to you. But these are mainly for people who want every little bit of information. Here's number 58, Bud Tinglestad going back out once again. The yellow came on at 10:52. 10 minutes and 52 seconds in the leader's 12th lap, and the green was flashed at the finish of lap number 29. Time of the yellow was 19 minutes, and that was because of the accident on turn 3. Mel Kenyon suffered some minor leg injuries and was treated at the infield hospital, and one was released. At the end of 40 laps, car 66 led all 40 laps and had earned $6,000 in lap prize money. That was Mark Donahue. On the leader's 42nd lap, Jim Malloy in car 45, correction, on the leader's 42nd lap, car 45 driven by Larry Dixon was in for 6 minutes and 53 seconds for fuel. To correct your chart, the information given us by the timers and scorers floor for the early part of the race, the first three marks were erroneous. The first lap, second lap, and fourth lap, they had them reversed. They had car number 86, Pete Revson, instead of 66, Mark Donahue. So Mark has led since the go of this race. Since the green flag came out, Mark Donahue has been the leader.
9: That's right, Sid.
1: Up until now, of course, up to that time. Now,
9: as soon as the pit stop started, of course, we've had several different leaders right around the 50-lap mark, including one, of course, who's Bobby Unser, who hasn't made his one of three pit stops mandatory. He should be coming in very soon.
1: So change, if you will, your first lap, 2.5 miles, second lap, 5 miles, and fourth lap, 10-mile standings to be that of Donahue, not of Revson. And it was reversed. Donahue in number 66 was the leader, and 86, Peter Revson, was running second at all three of those stops. And now we're up to the 56th lap of the race, and we'll be having the 50-lap standings at 125 miles for you momentarily. On the leader's 47th lap, car number 43, Denny Zimmerman was in the pits for 38 seconds for fuel. On the 45th lap of the race, car number 64, Art Pollard was in the pits for 29 seconds for fuel. And now, once again, let's pick up our new leaders and positions from John DeCamp and his computerized scoring board.
7: Well, Sid, this is direct from the timing floor below us. Car number 2, Bobby Unser, is the leader. Car number 66, Mark Donahue, is in second spot. Car number 15, Joe Leonard, is in third. Leonard led a couple of laps, lap 52 and 53, but he pitted, and Bobby Unser moved into the lead. Car number 1, Al Unser, is in fourth spot. Car number 12 is in fifth spot, and that, of course, is Lloyd Ruby. Car number 32, Bill Vukovich, is now running in sixth place, and car number 9, A.J. Foyt, is running in seventh spot. And I think that Bobby Unser has made one pit stop. I've credited him with one pit stop, so he might be in this lead for a while.
1: You know, in the years we've done this race, and the three of us have been here together for a number now, I can't recall the first hour being quite as active as this ever. Can you, Len?
9: No, I can't, Sid. I mean, anybody that's missing this race and listening to it by radio, I hope that we're giving you the full feeling, because it's a tremendous show and a tremendous race.
1: Now to the North Pit and Chuck Marlowe.
13: And just as you throw it to me, Sid, Billy Vukovich, car number 32, in and out on a pit stop, a change of tires on the right side. Back to you.
1: On leader's 51st lap, Donahue in the pits for 28 and 9-10 seconds for fuel. And as Mark rolled into the pits, he tossed his goggles away in front of the scoring tower, got some new ones in the pit. That's almost the way the mail trains used to pick up their bags as they came by. Jim Malloy coming in for a stop. And now Bobby Unser in first place is about 18 seconds over Mark Donahue at this time. On the 52nd lap of the race, car 12, Lloyd Ruby, the Utah Star Special, in the pits for 24 and 4-10 seconds for fuel and a right rear tire. You know, regarding air pollution, a lot of people talk about race cars, Len, and air pollution. I learned that five of the 500 Festival pace cars were converted by the U.S. government's General Services Administration to operate on natural gas and gasoline, and 87% reduction in exhaust pollution. Hope Danny Kelly and the boys are enjoying the broadcast down at Georgia Tech today, and the millions of servicemen overseas and women as well. Speaking of women, this is the first time, Len may have a comment on this, that ladies have been permitted in the pits in the garage area. Johnny Rutherford's making the pit stop. Well, he does so. Let's talk about that. I've seen his lovely wife, Betty, and Johnny Jr. outside that fence for many years, and your wife and the rest. But if you have a reason to be in there now through a press credential, you can now get in the pits in the garage at this sanctimonious area of racing. What do you think of that, Len?
9: Well, it was announced yesterday by Tony Holman that this would be allowed. It seems as though a gracious young lady by the name of McCluskey decided to kind of serve some papers, and she won her little battle, and so the girls are now allowed to be into the pits. Yes, sir.
1: And there were sure a lot of them this morning who must have had press credentials.
9: They were at that.
1: And I must say that the hot pants and the miniskirts and so on have added to the attraction here in the pit in the garage area. Once again, John DeCamp.
7: Sid, I just clocked the difference between leader Bobby Unser and second placer Mark Donahue. Bobby has a 15 and 9-100 second lead over Mark Donahue, who's running in second spot. And I'm going to watch and see if that gap diminishes a little bit, because I suspect that Mark can still run as fast as anybody on the track.
1: Now, if Ron Carroll can say what he has in 20 seconds, let's call you in, Ronnie.
18: All right, Sid, thank you very much. Number 12, Lloyd Ruby, giving a tremendous battle to A.J. Foyt and car number 9 right now. A tremendous battle between Foyt and Ruby. Back to you, Sid.
1: All right, thank you very much. That was Ron Carroll on turn 3. At 50 laps, or 125 miles, we have Bobby Unser in car number 2, the Olsenite Eagle, Dan Gurney's car, leading in number 66. Mark Donahue, the Sunoco Special McLaren, in second place by just a matter of seconds. Let's give you the rundown here at 50 laps or 125 miles. Those were the standings at 62 unofficially. And for your charts now, number 15 at that time at 50 laps or 125 miles, Joe Leonard had the lead. Number 2, Bobby Unser, was second. Number 1, Al Unser, third. 66, Mark Donahue, was fourth. Number 12, Lloyd Ruby, fifth. 86, Peter Revson, sixth. Number 32, Bill Vukovich, seventh. Number 9, A.J. Foyt, was 8th. 58, Yes, 58. Bud Tingelstad was running ninth, 68. David Hobbs was 10th. Number 21, Keel Yarborough, was 11th. Number 95, Bentley Warren, 12th. 4, Mike Mosley, 13th. 84, Donnie Allison, 14th. 64, Art Pollard, 15th. 22, Wally Dallenbach, 16th. Number 6, Roger McCluskey, 17th. 16, Gary Bettenhausen, 18th. Number 98, Sammy Sessions, 19th. And there's Bobby Unser coming in for a pit stop. We'll pick it up on the 20th position in a moment. Lou Palmer, pick up Bobby. Can we get Lou Palmer on the pit stop? Well, we can see it from here. We'll try to take it from here. We're clocking the pit stop from up this way. And if Lou can come in, just do so. And he's being serviced very rapidly. There's a crowd, of course, in front of us. We're up in the tower. We can see down in the area, but the entire pit crew and all the gasoline storage tanks are there as well. The man is alongside with his CO2 to check for fire. You recall some years ago, finally Jones had some fuel spill over, and he had to jump out of the car because the car caught on fire near the back, and so did Parnelli. They rolled over in the pit, and now he's being pushed, and there goes Bobby Unser back out on the track once again. We'll see if he lost his lead, which he undoubtedly did, to Mark Donahue at that time. Lynn?
9: It wasn't that good a pit stop, actually. 36 seconds was over Al Unser's and Mark Donahue's pit stop both. So he has lost some ground there.
1: Getting back to the standings at 50 laps or 125 miles, number 19 position was car number 98, Sammy Sessions, 98 and 19th spot. Number 43, Denny Zimmerman, 20th. Number 41, George Fulmer, 21st. 99, Bob Harkey, 22nd. Number 44, Dick Simon, 23rd. Number 42, Jim Malloy, 24th. 85, Denny Holm, 25th. 18, Johnny Rutherford, 26th. Number 45, Larry Dixon, 27th. And number 38, Rick Muther, was running 28th. Car number 16, Gary Bettenhausen, smoking once again, and still just five cars out of the race. Early, first out, number 80, George Snyder, number 23, Mel Kenyon, number 5, Mario Andretti, number 7, Gordy Johncock, and number 20, Steve Krizoloff. Out of the North Pit, and Chuck Marlowe.
19: Yes, Sid, we have a good friend of yours and mine down here from Los Angeles, California, J.C. Agagini. Sammy doing a fine job in car number 98, but he ran into problems a few moments ago.
20: That's right. We lost a valve in the engine, and he slowed down, and he didn't want to hurt the engine any further, Chuck, so he pulled in and stopped, and we went through the car. It was still running, but it wouldn't be competitive.
19: Is this as an exciting a race as you've ever seen?
20: It certainly is. It's a tremendous race. There's a lot of speed out there, and boy, I don't know who's going to win. It's a real great race. I'm still excited, even though our Wind Oil Special car dropped out.
19: Aggie, I know all your friends back in Los Angeles like to hear from you. They're sorry to see the attrition of your automobile, but good luck, and you're always a winner in our hearts.
20: Okay, Chuck. I know my dad is over in Las Vegas enjoying himself, and my wife is in my new home in Beverly Hills. So
1: the yellow is on, Aggie. Excuse me. Jim Shelton, turn four.
0: Right, Mark Donahue, number 66. We will call him right. Went over into the infield here to avoid number 45, who is just pulling off of the track. However, it looks like he is stopping down there short of the pits. It looks like he is stopping and pulling over. We thought he just went over into the infield to avoid number 45, but apparently he was having trouble and went into the infield, and he stopped down in the grass right now. We'll see if we can get more information. In the meantime, Larry Dixon is out of it. He's up here on the infield. Number 45, back to you, Sid.
1: Okay, Jimmy, thank you very much, and your microphone's coming in all right now, and thanks for that report, and we're very sorry if that's true that Mark Donahue will be out of this fray this early. We've only gone 66 laps. There are 200 in the event. We have the standings for you at 60 laps, 150 miles. We'll give you in just a moment. Get ready for the charts. The speed at that time, 156.479, and we're still not back to record-breaking speed. We've broken the records only at 2.5, 5, 10, and 25 miles, and the fastest speeds were identical at 2.5 miles and at 10 miles of 171.054 at that time, some 9 miles an hour faster, 8.8 perhaps, than the previous records held by Mario Andretti at that time. And Mark Donahue held the records up through 100 miles. Joe Leonard at 50 laps or 125 miles, and Bobby Unser at 60 laps or 150 miles. Luke Walton is standing by in the center pit with the driver out of the race. Come in, Luke.
17: Sid, here is Gordon Johncock from Mount Pleasant, Michigan. Gordon, what happened down there?
21: Well, as they entered the third turn,
8: somebody had blown an engine. I believe it was Chris Law's car, and Mal Kenyon had got into it and spun and was setting up against the wall, and I also got in it and spun and made contact with Kenyon, which was setting against the wall, and he was lucky that he was about halfway out of his automobile, but he had seen me just about 100 feet before I got to him and got back down in his car, which, boy, I'm really grateful for.
21: Now, for the benefit of the folks up in Mount Pleasant and your folks, they took you to the hospital, and what was the report? They checked you over?
8: Well, there's nothing wrong with me. Mal did have a couple cuts on his legs, but they sewed up, and he's fine now. He's back in the pit.
21: Thank you very much, Gordon Johncock.
8: Thank you.
21: Now back to Sid.
22: All right, Luke, thank you. And Johnny Rutherford back in the fray once again with... On the tower here, we have number 66, Mark Donahue, leading at 69 laps. But we'll check and see what the information is from the racetrack, which is more important right now than the unofficial standings on that tower. What do you boys have down there, Johnny DeCamp or Len Sutton, in that regard?
9: Well, we're quite sure that Mark Donahue is not leading the race at this time. Of course, the tower is a little bit late, and as far as the information that we get here on paper, Sid, as you know, is late, and I hope you listeners will understand that from time to time we will have to conflict with what is the proper standing.
22: At 60 laps or 150 miles, at that time, number 2, Bobby Unser, was in the lead. 66, Donahue was second. 15, Joey Leonard, third. Number 1, Al Unser, fourth. Number 12, Lloyd Ruby, fifth. 86, Peter Revson, sixth. Number 9, A.J. Foyt, seventh. 4, Mike Mosley was eighth. 21, Cale Yarborough was ninth. And 32, Bill Vukovich was tenth. And Dahlenbach in number 22, one of the Sprint Specials, now stalled in the pit area. So we've now had three leaders in the race, Donahue, Leonard, and Bobby Unser, and of course, Mark Donahue's been prominent. John?
7: Sid, just about a minute and a half ago while you were talking, Al Unser passed Joe Leonard for the lead, and that was on about the 69th lap. I'm not exactly positive of that lap because Bill Lamb's gone downstairs to check to see for certain that Donahue's out of the race.
22: Well, the way we have it here, 1 through 51, led by Donahue, lap 52 and 53, Joe Leonard, 54 to 65, Bobby Unser, and 66 to 68, Mark Donahue. And now John DeCamp has given us another leader.
7: Right, Sid.
22: But we'll check and be certain that is accurate before we confirm it to you up here. Imagine the timers and scorers are having a lot of fun today, as we are. Information here in regard to the Speedway Hospital report I'd like to give you. Some press people were hurt and are in the Methodist Hospital. No fatalities. A good friend of ours here, Dr. Vincent Alvarez from Buenos Aires, Argentina, has some injuries. Robert Stamm of North Canton, Ohio, a shoulder dislocation. Ed Engels, no address, superficial injury. Russell Lake has a broken left leg. No address given. Akira Mari of Japan has a broken right leg. And Harold Barnhart, with no address, has a broken right leg. So, of course, if you had one of those injuries, it would be serious. But as far as an extremely serious mishap here with the fatality, as far as we're concerned, we're happy to report that all are resting comfortably and taken care of in the hospital, the Methodist Hospital here in Indianapolis. Further reports will be given to you. Again, those in the pace car met without accident, which is amazing, I think, Len, because the car was still moving. It looked like it swerved and hit there pretty hard. And the driver of the car was Eldon Palmer, a local Dodge dealer. We had Tony Holman, who always paces the race, but standing in the car, and that frightened me. Also, Chris Schenkel from ABC Television riding in the car, and John Glenn, the astronaut, who'd gone through everything until he came here today. Now to the South Pit, and Lou Palmer.
23: Right, we're wireless Mike here, and I have Art Pollard, and they're wheeling your car back. Art, out of the race?
24: Yeah, it started backfiring about three or four laps before I pulled in, and evidently we dropped a valve or something in the exhaust system there. And doggone, it was running pretty good. I'd just gotten by Vuki, put me in the top 10, and I was getting pretty happy about that time. And I'm really sorry that my boss, Jim Gilmore, and Clint Bronner, and the guys that worked on the car, that we didn't do a little better today. And I certainly, now it's another year, and we'll have to build for next year, I guess.
23: I hope we don't get to talk to you to the end of the race next year. Thank you, Art, for stopping by. Sid, back to you in the tower.
22: Mark Donahue not on the track right now, and it appears that Joe Leonard is our leader on lap number 72, and Al Unser is right behind him. So that's a team running 1-2. We've had that happen a few times before. In fact, one of the times was when Len Sutton, who's here today as our driver authority, was running with his teammate Roger Ward. You fellas went 1-2 and finished that way. Here's a North Pit report on Mark Donahue from Chuck Marlowe. Come
25: right,
22: in, Chuck.
25: Right, Sid. We have Mark down here. What happened, Mark?
26: Well, everything was running real good, and all of a sudden we broke the fourth gear in the gearbox, and I, of course, am very disappointed. It's too bad that that happened, but I guess that's racing.
25: Was the pace of the race pretty much to your liking? I know you'd set it pretty quick early, and then the yellow flag gave you some breathing laps. Was it pretty much to your liking?
26: Yeah, we were. It's really hard to pace yourself in a race like this. You go as fast as the car will go. It's either going to make it or isn't going to make it, and I don't think that there was anything I could have done or not done that would have made that gear stay alive.
25: Okay, well, buddy, drink your drink here. Thank you very much. Mark Donahue, Media Pennsylvania, out of the race. And back to you, Sid.
22: Fantastic sport, the way he took his disappointment in not making the pole to Pete Revson, the way he sounded just then. He's a real competitor, and we're going to hear a lot in racing from that young man. At 70 laps, 175 miles, we had number one, Al Unser first, 15, Joey Leonard second, number 12, Lloyd Ruby third, number 2, Bobby Unser fourth, number 86, Peter Revson fifth, number 9, A.J. Foyt sixth, number 4, Mike Mosley seventh, number 21, Hill Yarborough.

0: here. Now to turn one and Mike Ahern.
1: Yes, Sid, Donnie Allison just gave himself a thrill, as well as the fans are in turn one. He got a little wiggly in turn one as Bobby Unser was passing him down inside. And Don did a great job of straightening that car out. I thought he was going to lose it for a moment, but Donnie Allison straightened it out, and he's driving on. In fact, he's going by us right now, so he's okay. Now back to you in the tower.
0: Very good. And Len Sutton has a few sideline observations to make for us at this time.
2: One of the things I wanted to comment, of course, and that's between the two cars that are running first and second here right now, is the fact that they have a one-way radio communication between the car and the pit. This was made up for them by the RCA company, and it's a way where the driver can communicate with the pits and advise them of problems they may have which would precede a pit stop. And I think it's very valuable. It looks like it's paying off because they're running 1-2.
0: On the leader's 45th, the lap. Yes, John, come in.
3: They're just 1.23 hundredths of a second apart, the two leaders. That's Al Unser and Joe Leonard.
0: That's interesting because they're teammates. When you were running second to Roger Ward, Len, I brought this up before and we broke off into something else. How'd you feel about being there behind your own teammate? I remember there was a big battle with Ember Maury Rose and Bill Holland some years ago as to who would get the lead and keep it.
2: Well, I've had to defend that many times and say that I had no inhibitions about passing Roger Ward. If I could have, I would have, but I couldn't and I didn't. And I'm sure that those two drivers, Al Unser and Joe Leonard, are fighting for that lead, and whichever one comes across the flag first, he's the winner.
0: And Joe in the Samsonite Specialist luggage may get there before he does. On leader's 45th lap, car number 16, Gary Bettenhausen in the pits for a minute and 59 seconds for fuel and to stop an oil leak. On the 51st lap, car number one, Al Unser, in the pits for 25 seconds for fuel and right rear tire. On the 52nd lap, car 86, Peter Revson, in for 30 seconds for fuel. On the 54th lap, car number 58, Bud Tinkelstad, 25 seconds for fuel and right rear tire. On the 54th lap, car 58, Bud Tinkelstad, for fuel and right rear tire change. And that apparently is a repeat on the teletype. So he got the rear tire change twice, but at the same time. And Don Davidson will be coming in just a moment. Now to turn three and Ronald Carroll.
4: Yes, Sid, and Bentley Warren in car number 95, the Classic Wax Special, having problems with that car. He's down almost into the grass as he passed us just a moment ago. Back to you.
0: All right, and Don Davidson coming in now with some reports at this time. This is his second report of the day, and what do you have for us, Don?
5: Peter Revson, the pole car, has not yet led, and the four men that have been in the lead, Mark Donahue, Bobby Unser, Al Unser, and Joe Leonard, have all previously led. And I found several years here where the pole car led at no time during the race. I can run over those if we've got a few moments. There was Walt Faulkner in 50, Duke Nalon in 51, Freddie Agbasian in 52, Jerry Hoyt in 55, Dick Rathman in 58, Mario Andretti in 67. Those are the men that did not, they were pole sitters that did not lead at any time during the race. Communicating radios for a driver to be able to communicate with the pits. This was first used by Chet Gardner in 1933 and has been used a number of times since without any great success. I remember Jim Rathman in 1955, during the race, got a call from a local plumber who had the same frequency, and I was talking to George Bignotti just before the start of the race, and he said that Al got a call for a taxi cab the other morning when he was practicing.
0: Did he answer the plumber? That's what I want.
5: I don't know if you picked up the customer or not.
0: Well, the cab's waiting outside. Thank you, Don. You'll wait for us. We'll be back with you later. Al Unser has taken the lead on lap number 83. Al Unser ahead of Joe Leonard on lap number 83. And these two teammates are having a tremendous battle here today as the race has smoothed itself out. And we're running very, very carefully. And there they are. Let's go around the track. Pick it up, Mike Ahern, this battle for first.
1: Yes, sir. They're coming in right now. Here's Al Unser, and just a half a second behind him is Joe Leonard. Boy, that is tight. In the turn two, Howdy Bell, I think you can see him now.
6: We have them in the short shoot, Mike, and right here they are. The length is about, I'd say, about 50 feet at the present time with Al Unser as they come out of turn two and head up the long back stretch, and Doug Zink ought to have them in sight.
7: Yes, we do, Howdy. It was the last time around that Al Unser got low, got underneath Joe Leonard, beat him into turn number three, and he still leads him at the top of the backstretch. Here's Ron Carroll.
8: And it is. Al Unser still leading the way, perhaps stretching that lead just a bit as they go to four, and Jim Shelton.
9: Well, it's about the same situation over here, as you called. They're both pretty close together. They're both a couple of buddies, I know, but I'm sure one would just love to pass the other one. They're in the home stretch now, and Sid, you see them, I think.
0: We're taking a look for them as they come down here, and they are mighty close indeed. Wow, let's go around one more time. They're really close. Pick them up, Mike.
1: Yes, sir, they are tight. This is almost in tandem now. We have passing right now Al Unser going by us, and then Joe Leonard. He could slip a piece of tissue paper in between him. And the turn two and Howdy Bell.
6: Still that same position, very close, with Al Unser in the front, down below the yellow line, all four wheels as they come up the corner into the backstretch, and they ought to be within sight of Doug Zink.
7: Indeed they are. Al Unser maintaining a two-car length lead here on the backstretch. Leonard closing in on him now as they get up toward turn number three, but it looks like it's going to be Unser first into turn number three. Here's Ron Carroll.
8: And it certainly is, Al Unser, in the lead, Joe Leonard by right now, and it is very, very tight as they go to Jim Shelton in four.
9: Just about the same as we had before here. Number one, number 15. A yellow and a blue, and a couple of great drivers who are really in there competitively. And now back to you, Sid.
0: All right, Jim, and if they start to get wheel-to-wheel again, guys, call in, because Al's pulling away a bit. They're about four times further apart now than they were the last time around. At 80 laps or 200 miles, we had the leader, Joe Leonard, car number 15. Number one, Al Unser in second. Number 12, Lloyd Ruby third. Number two, Bobby Unser was fourth. 86, Peter Revson fifth. 9, A.J. Foyt sixth. 4, Mike Mosley seventh. 21, Yehiel Yarborough, 8th. 32, Bill Vukovich was 9th. And 95, Bentley Warren was 10th. To continue, still only two more cars out of the race in the last about 55 laps here, which is amazing. Only seven cars all told. I'll give you that rundown in a moment. Let's go through the rest of the 33 still running. In 11th place, car number 58, Bud Tingelstad. Number 84, Donnie Ellison was 12th. Number 41, George Fulmer, 13th. Number 6, Roger McCluskey, 14th. 42, Jim Malloy, 15th. 68, rookie David Hobbs from England, 16th. Number 58, Tingelstad, just coming out of the pits. And the Leonard may be taking the lead now, so you fellas wave if he picks it up here. We're having a lot of action here. He did. Joe Leonard is taking the lead.
3: Sid, Joe took the lead down there in the number one corner as they went around. He and Al went across the starting line just about hub to hub.
0: I think Mike Ahern can see him. Come in, Mike.
1: Yes, sir, the pass was made here just a few seconds ago. As they entered the first turn, Joe Leonard dove low into the corner just below that yellow line, pinched him off at the corner, and took the lead. They're not around to us yet. They may be in front of you.
0: Not as yet. We'll pick them up. Len Sutton will watch for them as they come by.
2: Joe Leonard does have the lead, Sid. I saw them coming off before.
0: All right, we're getting back now. There they go. One car yellow, the Samsonite Special, one blue, the Johnny Lightning Special, running 1-2 right now with Leonard in front of Al. Now the defending champion here. Getting back to the 200-mile, 80-lap standing, in 15th position was car number 42, Jim Malloy. Then number 68, David Hobbs was 16th. Number 99, Bob Harkey, 17th. 85, Denny Holm was 18th. 43, Denny Zimmerman, 19th. Number 16, Gary Bettenhausen, 20th. Number 22, Wally Dallenbach, 21st. Number 38, Rick Muther was 22nd. 44, Dick Simon, 23rd. 64, Art Pollard was 24th. 98, Sam Sessions, 25th. Number 18, Johnny Rutherford was 26th. And out of the race, in 27th place, out of the race, Larry Dixon in car number 45. Car number 66, Mark Donahue, finishing in 28th position. Number 20, Steve Krizoloff, 29th. These are out now. Number 7, Gordy Johncock, 30th position. Number 5, Mario Andretti, 31st. 23, Mel Kenyon, 32nd. And number 80, George Snyder, first man out, winding up 33rd. Back here in the Master Control Tower once again, as we see number 16, Gary Bettenhausen, having a tough time today back in the pits. In the center pit is Luke Walton, has a racing personality of some unusual identification. Pick him up for us, will you please, Luke?
10: Yes, Sid, a special guest in the A.J. Foyt pits is the celebrated motorcycle rider, Evel Knievel from Butte, Montana. Evel, is this the first time you've seen the 500?
11: Luke, it is, and it's a real thrill for me to be here on the Foyt pit crew. We're satisfied with this number six position. It's running, and I think things really ought to start happening about the 150th lap.
10: Now, you're a specialist in jumping a motorcycle over automobiles, are you not?
11: Well, I do. I jump a Harley Davidson, and I have jumped 19 automobiles with it from one ramp to the other.
10: Is that a record?
11: Well, it's supposedly a world record. I don't think anybody's jumped any further.
10: And now you're going to jump a motorcycle over a river.
11: Well, I'm going to jump the Snake River Canyon, which is located at Twin Falls, Idaho. But my Olympia beer special, I'm going to make a leap over a mile across the canyon.
12: How far?
11: It's a mile. The canyon's about 3/4 of a mile across, 1,000 feet deep, and I'm going to jump at a mile and parachute out on the other side.
12: That'll be quite a jump. Well, have a good time at the 500, and let's go back up to the tower.
11: Thank you, Luke.
0: All right, Luke, you're very good. A lot of celebrities here today. Barry Goldwater of Arizona is here. Cleveland Mayor Carl Stokes was here last evening, maybe here today, and Colorado Governor John Love and George Romney. Clayton Moore, the Lone Ranger, the Dodge Sheriff Joe Higgins, Joe Garagio and Hugh Downs, Miss Universe and John Millis, Jack McFarlane and Wes Mahaney, Candace Cluster, our festival queen, a lot of folks from all over the world here like Evel Knievel to see the race. And standing by with another guest is Lou Palmer in the South Pit.
13: I don't think you've gotten off the ground all day today in terms of Evel Knievel's jump. You were running smoothly, but are you out of the race now? Bob Harkey's with me.
14: Yes, Lou. We stripped the pinion bearing out of the rear end. We were running about lap 75, I suppose. We were running 166 miles an hour. Kind of settled down to a pretty good pace in the rear end, let go coming off of four.
13: Hey, we're sorry to see you out, but it's going to be easier to get you in next year. Your qualification dated back, your last race here was when, Bob?
14: 1964.
13: So we had to give you a refresher test.
14: That's correct, and they sure were very good about extending it for me because we had a lot of problems.
13: We're sorry to see you out. That's the Joe Hunt special here, car number 99. Bob Harkey, thanks for stopping by. Sid?
0: All right, Lou, thank you, and we're sorry, too, about Bob because he's been a hard luck guy and a real persevering fella, much the same as Denny Zimmerman, who's fairly new at getting into racing, but Hartke's been trying for a long time and a veteran and quite good, I think, Len, in sprints and in midget racing as well. Well, right now at the 91st lap, we have Joey Leonard in car number 15, the Samsonite Special, in the lead here at Indianapolis, and number two position is his teammate Al Unser in the Johnny Lightning car. In third place is car number 12, Lloyd Ruby, the Utah Stars Special. Number two, Bobby Unser, the Old Snide Eagle, is fourth. And number 86, Peter Revson, is running in fifth in the McLaren car. Now Luke Walton standing by with Sammy Sessions. Luke, can you hear me down there? Do you have Sammy Sessions?
12: I have Sammy Sessions, Sid. Right. Sammy, you run into a little trouble down there. What happened?
15: Oh, I think we dropped the valve and the turbo went out, and then we particles of the metal got down in the valve, so the engine blew.
12: This is about your fourth or fifth race here, isn't it, Sam?
15: Yeah, that's right.
12: And you like it well enough, you're going to be back next year.
15: I'm going to win her next year, I hope.
12: Congratulations. Thank you very much, Sam. Now back to the tower and Sid.
0: All right, and in just a minute, we'll be calling in another interview with Wally Dahlenbach, with Chet Marlowe, but let's stand by for this first. All righty, and Roger at one time ran for the G.C. Murphy name as well, and I want to mention Mr. K.T. Paxton, chairman of Murphy's board, is ill in McKeesport, Pennsylvania, hearing us today, and we hope he's enjoying the broadcast. They've given a great amount to auto racing, as have all the sponsors. You know, without Sprite and Murphy and Samsonite and STP and all the rest of the folks who are involved here in sponsoring the car, it would be very difficult for these men to get these expensive machines going and run the circuit. Now to the number three turn, and Ron Carroll.
8: Yes, Sid, and Roger McCluskey pulled it down into the grass in car number six, the Sprite Special. He jumped out of the car, it shut off, and he apparently, though we cannot say it certainly officially, but he is out of the car. The engine is off, and he appears to be in real trouble. Back to you, Sid.
0: At the 100th lap, halfway point, this man will win the John Hobbs Trophy at the Victory Banquet tomorrow night. That's given to the leader at the halfway point, 250 miles. It was Lloyd Ruby, number 12 that time. Number two, Bobby Unser was second. Number 86, Peter Revson running third. Number one, Al Unser was fourth. 15, Joey Leonard was fifth. Number 21, Cale Yarborough sixth. 32, Bill Vukovich was seventh. Number nine, A.J. Foyt eighth. Number six, Roger McCluskey was running ninth. And number 42, Jim Malloy was running 10th. And the speed at that time was 159.471. At 100 miles... 100 laps, rather, 250 miles, 159.471. Also, not a new record, but Ruby, a leader for the first time appearing on the scoring sheets. And we had new records only at 2.5, 5, 10, and 25 miles today. And with the qualification speeds, we thought we would have a new record overall. It still could creep up, and that could happen. And we're unable to keep up with all these pit stops and all these seconds it took now, so we'll keep up on the standings for you. We hope those of you keeping charts will be happy about that. But as far as, aside from the leaders, all the fellas who went in for fuel and a tire and one thing and another, we just can't go ahead with those. You agree, Lenny? There's been so many, many stops here for those normal things that happen in racing that the second intervals are only germane when it comes to the leaders.
2: It's like we're having another pit stop with one of the McLaren yellow cars, and I can't even tell which one it is.
0: That's Denny.
2: That's Denny Holm, and he had a fast pit stop.
0: Lou Palmer, come in, please, in the south pit.
13: And Bobby Unser is in the pit, and with that loses the lead now that he has held since the pit stops from Al Unser and also the team entrant, Joe Leonard. Now, this is not Bob at the moment who is in, but Jim Malloy has made it. Now, they're standing by to take a pit stop from Bobby. He'll be next. At the moment, he holds lead on the track, but we'll be watching for that one. It's Malloy in and out, and Bobby coming up.
0: Lou, we have information that Bobby took the lead in the 103rd lap, and by your figures, he probably kept it till about the 107th lap, unofficially again. And Bobby Unser had the lead at that time. Len?
2: Unless I misunderstood, I would say that, that Bobby Unser is still on the racetrack and hasn't actually made his pit stop yet. That was Jim Malloy, his team car that was in.
0: Right, here but here comes Bobby right now. Bobby's coming in. Pick it up, Lou.
13: Right, now this is what we were waiting for. They wanted to clear Malloy. Now they're going to take a good long look at rubber and talk with Bob, because he certainly is a contender. But we're watching Bob on the track now. We watch Johnny Lightning, number one, go by, and Joe Leonard moving by now. So the lead has gone by the boards for Bob, and they're lifting the car now, changing one tire, it would appear, talking it over with Bob. It looks good. Fuel hose is being pulled. Moving by and back is Johnny Rutherford on the track, and here comes then the sound of Bobby Unser resuming the chase on the field. Dan Gurney's Olsenite Eagle is on its way. We're back to you in the tower, Sid.
0: And Dan Gurney, of course, a man who could never win this race himself. He came in second several times, running things now for Malloy and Unser, and has retired from racing. A great driver on the Grand Prix circuit and here at Indianapolis as well. And we have Al Unser now unofficially back into the lead position once again.
2: His pit stop, Sid, was about 21 seconds, so it's just about the same, maybe a few seconds faster than the others. Should put him back in the pack.
0: Hot Rod Magazine in their May issue has done a three-page picture story on our Speedway Radio Network. I'd like to thank Ray Brock, the VP of Peterson Publishing, and Dick Day, the Hot Rod publisher, for the great spread. We hope you'll read it and learn more about our Speedway Network. It was written by a very talented fellow, Ralph Gouldall, Jr., who's a great race fan himself. And you sports fans will recall his father, Ralph Gouldall, who won the Masters Golf Tourney in 1939 and was the U.S. Open champ in 37 and 38. So Ralph and Dad are listening to us today in California, probably in the pro shop of Braemar Club in Tarzana. That's the May issue of Hot Rod Magazine, a big picture story about our Speedway Network. And Ray Brock and Dick Day are here today in the pit area watching the action now. At 111 laps, we have number two, Bobby Unser relinquishing that lead to Al Unser. And there's some real battling going on the racetrack. If we have any other close duels, John, we'll pick them up and go around with them. But it looks as though we're stringing out a bit, as normally happens here, after about an hour and a half of running or so.
3: Just got a lap on Al Unser. He ran 170 and a fraction miles per hour after that pit stop. He's back out and he's really going. He leads Bobby Unser, who is at second right now. Third place, Joe Leonard. Fourth place, car 86, Peter Revson. Fifth spot, car number 12, Lloyd Ruby. Sixth place, car 32, Bill Vukovich. They are probably going to shuttle very quickly now and shuffle those first five or six places, because they've all been in for pit stops of pretty much the same length, but they vary, and that can make a big difference on the track. Sid?
0: Now they're running here for over $1 million in prize money, the biggest prize in auto racing, and that melon will be split tomorrow night at the Victory Banquet here in Indianapolis at the Murat Temple. And of course, other appearance money and endorsements and so on will also be given. And now we have an accident here on the main straightaway. Right in front of us is number 68 and 38, David Hobbs and Rick Muther. Right in front of the main stretch, the yellow is out, and both drivers are getting out of their cars. 68, David Hobbs running across the track and almost getting tapped by A.J. Foyt, but he slows down in time to give David Hobbs a chance to recover, and he's standing up. And Rick Muther in 38. The Arkansas Aviation car walks over too, and he seems to be limping a little bit, but he's okay. Both men are all right. The emergency truck coming by, it happened right up here, coming out toward the pit entrance. Chuck Marlow probably saw it the closest if he happened to be looking at that time. And then we see both cars seated on the racetrack with the fuel spilled, but neither one broke into flame because of these wonderful rubber fuel cells that are used. Both drivers are all right, Rick Muther and David Hobbs. Come in, Lou Palmer.
13: Right, okay. Denny Zimmerman, meanwhile, just as this was occurring, was shoved out of the pit. Denny running a routine pit stop on about the 112th lap. Denny moved in. They fueled it. Everything seemed fine. They shoved him on the way. And a real heroic pit member from Denny noticed there was flame. So for a few seconds, there was actual fire immediately behind Denny on the engine compartment. They hit it with the extinguishers. It looked right, shoved him on again, and then it was still firing. But Denny is back out on the track now, and the fire obviously is out, so he's fine. But we've got, but you can tell me a lot more about that than I can to you, Sid, a main straightaway mess that Al Unser just barely made it through. Sid?
0: Thank you, Lou. And now we're having the chalk put out here, and we get some more time. The yellow will be here for quite a while. Len will tell us the way the firemen do handle the track and how they pick up the oil and so on. Not right now, however, Len. We have ample time. I think this yellow should be out for quite a while. Both men came out of their cars immediately, unstrapped themselves, and hooked their shoulder harnesses and their seat belts and jumped over the wall just a few feet away. And A.J. Foyt slowed down enough to allow David Hobbs to get out of the way before he came through with a very narrow opening between the wall and car number 68, the Penske High Performance Product car. So Roger Penske, who's been quite a persistent competitor here this month with Donahue and Hobbs, now sees both cars sidelined, and that's a shame because they're both those beautiful McLaren cars out of the race. Peter Revson is still running on his, and the other McLaren car with Gordy Johncock went out early, so they have not fared too well today, and perhaps they have been signatory for future activity here, but not this afternoon except for Peter Revson's competition. We'll be back now shortly. Now down to the center pit, and here's Luke Walton.
10: And Sid, here is David Hobbs to tell us about this accident on the main stretch. What happened, David?
16: Well, Rick Muther was right behind me coming out of turn four when my engine let go. And obviously my car slowed up very abruptly and Rick lost control of his. And while I was slowing down on the straight, he bounced off the inside wall and careered across the road and ran into the side of me. Obviously it wasn't his fault, but it wasn't mine either. Just one of those things that happened.
10: What were you thinking about when those two cars were skidding coming down the main
16: street? I wouldn't like to say over the radio. But it begins with F and it ends with something else. But it's four letters and I was a bit worried for a minute.
10: This is your first race here. What do you think of this race?
16: Well, up until then I thought it was fine. It was all going very smoothly, you know. It's a good race.
10: Thank you very much, David, and we're looking forward to seeing you back next year.
16: Thank you.
10: Now back to the tower and Sid.
0: Typical British understatement, I'd say, Luke. It was a good race until now. He said, but thank you. It's good to hear that from David Hobbs himself involved in the crash. Here's the North Pit report now from Chuck Marlowe.
17: This is something that isn't seen too often. Roger McCleskey has pushed his car all the way from the number three turn where he died and ran all the way into the pit area right now. Leroy Neumeyer, the crew chief, has refueled the car. The tires are heavy with dirt and gravel. McCleskey has just taken a drink of Sprite, obviously. He's driving for Sprite. He is now climbing back into the car. They refueled it. And so about a third of this racetrack under McCleskey power is now going to be the rest of the way under engine power. The engine is almost fired up again, and he's getting ready to go back out under the yellow. Now back to you, Sid.
0: All right, Chuck. At 110 laps at 275 miles, the standings were number two, Bobby Unser first, one, Al Unser second, 15, Joey Leonard third, 86, Peter Revson fourth, number 12, Lloyd Ruby fifth, 9, A.J. Foyt was sixth, 21, Cale Yarborough seventh, 32, Bill Vukovich running 8th, 41, George Fulmer 9th, and 42, Jim Malloy was 10th, and the speed was 160.065 miles an hour, not a new record. Bobby Unser had this speed at 110 laps. The old speed was 161.016, set by his brother Al Unser last year. So that's the situation at 275 miles. We're now our 110 laps. We're now on the 114th lap, and of course things have slowed down. How fast would you say they're running right now, Len Sutton?
2: Well, I would say that the average lap speed could be as high as 100 miles an hour, but they're not doing it down the front straightaway. They'd be probably trying to keep their interval by racing a little bit faster down the backstretch where it is safe, but going by in front of us probably 50 or 60 miles an hour.
0: The cars out of the race again. Number 80, George Snyder. 23, Mel Kenyon. 5, Mario Andretti. 7, Gordy Johncock. 20, Steve Krizoloff. 66, Mark Donahue. 45, Larry Dixon. 95, Warren Bentley. Or Bentley Warren, 22, Wally Dallenbach, and now David Hobbs and Rick Muther as well. Next time you drive through our town, I hope you'll be sure and stop by the Speedway on West 16th Street and take a ride around the famous oval yourself and visit the museum here located at the main gate. The museum's open every day except Christmas Day, and there's no admission charge. You'll see the 1911 winning car, Ray Haroon's Marmon Wasp, some of the ancient two-seater racing cars, the Novi, Wilbershaw's Maserati, the first rear-engine car ever here, driven by Jack Brabham, and a display of racing lore and old pictures at the Speedway Museum. So come visit us, won't you, anytime you like, except Christmas Day is the only time it's closed. Very narrow space has now been widened as number 68, David Hobbs' car, has been taken off the track, and they're still taking plenty of time to get Rick Muther's car away. And is this good or bad for a car to have to slow down this much this long, Len?
2: Well, with the type of engine they're using now, which is very a temperamental engine, I would say that it would not be good because the engines, when they're running down that low, can get into heating problems.
0: Thank you very much. 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
0: Now stay tuned for the greatest spectacle in racing. Back in the Master Control Tower once again, this is Sid Collins along with Len Sutton and John DeCamp. Of course, our producer Jack Morrow here with us all day as well. We'll bring Donald Davidson in just a moment. And we'd like to pick up first a report that Mike Ahern has for us at Turn 1.
1: Yes, just a point of information. Following up on Chuck Marlowe's pit report a moment ago, Roger McCluskey is indeed back out on the track now after pushing his car into the pit area, got it started again. So McCluskey is back in the chase as well. Now back to you, Sid.
0: Thank you. We have 11 cars now out of the race. And here is Donald. He'll probably give us some kind of a recap on accidents on the main stretch. You know, the very first year that Len Sutton and I were seated alongside one another here, Don, we had that first lap pileup in 1966. But I also saw Jack Turner flip in front of me, and I think it was Al Herman, too, wasn't it, down here right in front of the starter stand?
5: Well, the multi-car accident that you're referring to in 1961, Jack Turner, I remember you describing that he flipped down the straightaway several times, and you said that you were able to look, he was so high, you were looking directly across at him sitting in the cockpit. But one thing I was going to say, Chuck Marlow made reference to a very unusual sight of a driver pushing his car around the track and into the pits. Right now, we're looking at something very unusual. I've never seen Pat Vidan flagging the race with the cars going by on his right-hand side. Usually it's the other way around. He's on the inside of the track with the cars going by on the left-hand side of him.
0: In other words, Pat Vidan is out in the racetrack about 15 feet on the racing surface trying to push them away from that chalk out there, right?
5: Yes. The other thing you made, you asked me to get ready on a few minutes ago, I believe, I don't have records here, I'm doing this from memory, I believe that there were eight different men led the 1932 race, which would be the record. Now, so far we've had five, and that does compare with last year. Although last year Al Unser led 190 laps, Mark Donahue, A.J. Foyt, Lloyd Ruby, and Jack Brabham were the other leaders, but they shared the other 10 laps while Unser was in the pits. Now, the five leaders that we've had so far, as I said earlier, Mark Donahue, both of the Unser brothers, Joe Leonard and Lloyd Ruby had all previously led the race, and so far Mark, Peter Revson, who started in the pole position, has not led a lap.
0: Thank you, Don, very much. We'll be calling on you again this afternoon.
5: All right, thank you, Sid.
0: Donald Davidson. Some of you write and say, Donald must have written all this ahead of time. It's pretty obvious. This has to come out of a man's mind. He has no books. He has a pencil and a paper, a pencil he borrowed from me and some paper I also gave him, and he does the rest out of his own mind here. Thank you, Don. It's very fascinating indeed. He's an historian of auto racing. How long does it take that situation to dry out there, Len, normally with a hot day like this?
2: The kind of material they use now, which is called grease sweep, is very, very fast because it has full absorption. The only problem we'll have now, of course, is the fact that it'll be spraying up into the cars and up into the stands for at least three or four or five laps. But the cars are starting to pick up speed because the track is clear, and I'm sure that we'll see the green very, very soon from starter Pat Vidan.
0: We'll be watching for it from right up here. We have car number 15 now, Joe Leonard, back into the pit area in front of Luke Walton, taking advantage of the yellow, although I don't know why he would want to go back in there and take advantage. There must be some problem with that car as well. Roger McCluskey, who they talked about, there's the green again. The green is out, and now we're back to racing speed. And I suppose there goes Leonard back out, and the car seems to be sputtering a bit, but now it goes, it catches, and he goes out of the south end of the pit into the number one turn. The green flag is out, and we're on the 120th lap. There are 200 laps in the 500-mile race. I have the standings for you now, for those of you keeping charts. And we've given you all the information today. We hope that you're happy after last year's information that was not passed to us properly on teletype and so on. We're giving it back to you today, and everything's going along very smoothly. 157.258, and of course we're going to have much slower speeds now because of that long yellow, and we'll have the standings for you at 120 laps or 300 miles after this report from Turn 1 and Mike Ahern.
1: Yes, Sid, as you said, Joe Leonard had a little trouble getting out of the pit area. His car is smoking badly as he came through Turn 1, and he still was not out on the racing surface as he went into Turn 2. He was still down below the yellow line. So Joe's car is smoking badly through 1, and I don't know if he's slowing down on the back straightaway or not, but he certainly was through turn one. Back to you in the tower.
0: All right, Mike, we'll be back now with the standings at 120 laps and 300 miles in just a moment. Al Unser is in the lead in the Johnny Lightning car, and Joe Leonard running second, coming back in the pit once again. We'll have the clock on him from up here. Let's get you up to date on 120 laps with 300-mile positions. Number one, Al Unser was first, 15, Leonard second. Two, Bobby Unser third, 86, Revson fourth. Number 12, Ruby fifth, 9, Foyt was sixth. 21, Yarborough seventh, 32, Bill Vukovic eighth. 41, Fulmer 9th, and 42, Malloy was running 10th. And out of the race at that time were 99, Harkey, 98, Sessions, 38, Muther, 68, Hobbs, 22, Dahlenbach, 95, Bentley Warren, 45, Dixon, 66, Donahue, 20, Krizilov, 7, John Cog, 5, Andretti, 23, Kenyon, and 80, George Snyder. And George Leonard getting a very slow push. Apparently, he's not going to continue.
2: He's out of the car, Sid. Actually, while you were reading that, he did get out of his car. They're pushing the car back to the garage area. I'm sure they're all through for today.
0: I need an eye on each side of the head here. There's one in front.
2: You need more than four eyes up here. You need six, Sid.
0: Wow. Al Unser now has a clear lead position, and we'll have the differential with John DeCamp over the first and second cars now, Johnny.
3: Sid, I just have two lap speeds on Al Unser. He went 169.5 on the 125th lap, the first under the green flag. The next lap he was clocked at 169.4. So Al's running very consistently, and he has the lead, and I'll get the interval for you right now.
0: So we have Al Unser and Bobby Unser running 1-2 at this time. And that's happened many times in their racing career. And their mother, known by us all in racing as Mom Unser, is here watching the activity. And she always roots for the one who's a little bit behind, she said.
3: Sid, did you mention the fact that today Al Unser is 32 years old? It's
0: yes,
3: his birthday?
0: This, I did not mention, but I was going to. But thanks for doing
3: okay.
0: So. This is his birthday. In fact, last year when he won, we said it was a nice birthday present for him to win the race the day after his birthday. So Tony Holman, Al is convinced, changed the race to the 29th so it would be on his birthday. Wouldn't that be something if he win two in a row? Very few have done that, as you know. A 28.5-second lead now for Al over Bobby. And they've fought like this several places. We saw them run at Langhorne together and at Phoenix and many other races in their career. So the Unser brothers, who have a book out right now, as a matter of fact, are certainly making it a big year for themselves up to now here at Indianapolis. Again, in 120 laps of 300 miles, the leader was, at that time, Al Unser. And he has the lead at this moment. And we do not have a new record again at 300 miles. Len?
2: Well, Sid, I was going to remark that they have now moved Denny Holm up into third spot over Lloyd Ruby in fourth, so very possible that lead has changed.
0: It's going to be interesting trying to choose the rookie of the year this year. Denny Zimmerman is the last one still running of the rookies, and he's having a lot of trouble keeping his car in gear. He's back in the pits once again, but he's doing a gallant job in number 43. That is the Fiori Racing Team. Denny's from Glastonbury, Connecticut. Now here's Joe Leonard standing by in the center pit with Lou.
12: And now, Sid, we're down in Joe Leonard's pits. We'll find out what happened. Joe, a few words on the worldwide radio network.
19: Let me get out of the pits.
12: All right. Just as you came out of the yellow flag into the green, your car starts...
19: I can't hear a word you're saying. My ears are ringing.
12: I see. Wait till we take over the TV and we'll bring you back. All right. Your ears are ringing. You can't hear me.
19: Not very good.
12: I see.
19: Not very good.
12: Just tell us what happened, Joe.
19: The turbocharger wheel exploded, and then it doesn't get any boost, so you don't have no charge.
12: Okay. Thank you very much, Joe, for stopping past. We'll look forward to seeing you again next year. And now back to the tower and Sid.
0: All right, Luke. I imagine more than the ears ringing, there's a little bit of tension there, too, because what a competitor that fella is. Right, Len?
2: That's right. And I'm quite sure that he is most disturbed at this moment to be out of this race, because when you're running for that lead, as Joe Leonard was today, and in the top three almost all day and now out of it, I'm sure that he's very, very disappointed.
0: I trust that one of these days you'll like to come to Indianapolis to see the 500 in person. And if you want tickets, please don't write to me. Every year we have lots of mail asking me for tickets. Write to Indianapolis Motor Speedway, tickets, Indianapolis, Indiana. And that'll get to them all right. And no ticket orders accepted until after July the 1st. Of course, I would like to hear from you by mail, card, letter, where you're hearing us today, especially overseas. And in Portland, Oregon, too. I want to know if they're hearing Len Sutton out there as well.
2: Sid, I wanted to remark just while we have a moment here. There's been a lot of conversation around this area anyway that Mario Andretti and Andy Granatelli have had a riff. And I just talked to Mario before the race, and he said, I'd like to set the record straight. we're getting along beautifully. There's no problems. And he wished the press would kind of back off a little bit. So to you, Andy, and to you, Mario, let's set the record straight. There's no problems. And back to you now, Sid.
0: Well, that's very good. And if you got that right from Mario, that certainly must be accurate as of this time. We're happy to hear it from you. This turbocharger situation will be discussed in just a moment with Len and with me. Joe Leonard now out of the race, as well as Sam Sessions and Bob Harkey. Gives us a total of 14 cars now out of the 500. And here are the standings at 130 laps, or 325 miles. Number one, Al Unser was first. Two, Bobby Unser second. 86, Revson third. 12, Ruby was fourth. 9, Foyt was fifth. 21, Yarborough sixth. 32, Vukovic seventh. 41, George Fulmer eighth. 42, Malloy ninth. And 85, Holm tenth. Let's go through the rest of those running. 84, Donnie Allison 11th, 4, Mosley 12th, 58, Tingelstad 13th, 43, Zimmerman 14th, 16, Bettenhausen 15th, number 6, McCluskey 16th, 44, Dick Simon 17th, number 18, Rutherford 18th, and 64, Art Pollard was running 19th. The speed 157.361 miles an hour, not a new record. And now to the patiently standing Doug Zink in the backstretch. Come in, Doug.
9: And thank you, Sid. On the last time around, we noticed that Cale Yarborough in car number 21, the Gene White Firestone special, with a thin trail of blue smoke out of the back of the car. Not necessarily serious, but possibly so. Sid, back to you in the tower.
0: All right, we didn't fare too well with the wireless hookup a few moments ago, but I understand that Bob Forbes is back in the garage area with car owner Roger Penske, and let's see if we can do any better. Come in, Bob.
20: Go ahead.
12: All right, here we are in the pit with Roger Penske. Roger, I know it must have been greatly disappointing when Mark went out of the race, but what were you thinking about when David Hobbs was coming down the straight?
21: Well, I was just hoping that David wouldn't get hurt. It was unfortunate that Merrick Muther lost it coming down the straightaway, and of course David was right behind him. And when this happened, it caused Muther to spin, I believe. And he bounced off the wall and caught our car, so it was unfortunate, but no one was hurt, so I guess we're very lucky.
12: What about next year? You came here so very ready, so very well prepared this year. What about next year? Will be back?
21: Oh, sure. You can be sure we'll be back. I think we've got a very good car. It was evident at the beginning of the race that Mark had it under control, but as you know, it's... First must finish before you finish first.
12: Roger, my congratulations to you upon providing so much excitement for the 1971 500 race.
21: Thank you very much.
12: See you next year.
0: All right, Luke, and I guess one reason the wireless worked so well is it wasn't wireless. It was a direct line to the center pit and Luke Walton. We have 135 laps completed now with number one, Al Unser, in the lead, and Bobby Unser, number two, running second. And Len and I said we would discuss this turbocharger situation. The principle is the same as that of a supercharger, Louis Meyer has told us, except the supercharger has a mechanically driven blower and the turbo is driven by exhaust gases that pass through a turbine. Maybe you can give it to us better in racetrack lingo, Len Sutton.
2: That pretty well explains it, I believe, Sid. The fact is that the engine is really a very, very low compression engine if it doesn't have the boost working with it. So it's very, very necessary that it has this boost. The car is probably not capable of running over 45 or 50 miles an hour without it. And it, of course, turns at a very, very high speed and is made of very good material to stay together. But when they do come apart, the car is out of contention. I noticed that when Cale Yarborough came in just a moment ago for a pit stop, what appeared to be a regular pit stop, now is a very lengthy pit stop. And it was quite surprising. Dave Laycock, the chief mechanic, stepped behind the car for a moment. Just as I believe he revved the engine and Dave caught some flame in his face and he's not injured. As a matter of fact, he did step away for a while. He's back at the car now. All right.
0: Next Monday, May 31, the Penske team will compete in a Trans Am road racing event in Brier, New Hampshire, and Mark Donahue will drive the same Javelin that won the series first event by 5 laps in Lime Rock, Connecticut earlier this month. And David Hobbs is... one of only 2 foreign drivers in this year's race, and David will be 32 years old. Speaking of Al Unser's birthday, Dave will be 32 on June 8th, just 10 days, 10 days from now, right. Get that computer on birthdays, will you please, John DeCant?
3: Sid, we've clocked 2 laps on Al Unser. On the 133rd lap, Al was traveling 169.4, which is about the speed he's been going. He eased off just a little on the 135th lap. Bill Friedemeyer had him at 168.2, so about a mile per hour slower, but Al's running very consistently, and right now he's in absolutely no traffic at all.
0: Now, the information on the yellow light during the accident with Hobbs and Muther on the main stretch right smack dab in front of us was 12 minutes. That's all it took to clear the track. Previous yellow on for 19 minutes during the three-car accident early in the race that involved us, the four-car accident, really. Snyder, Kenyon, Andretti, and John Kopka got a little tap there. It was knocked off against the wall, too, as that took 19 minutes to clear. And this one, 12. We've had a total of 31 minutes of yellow thus far in the race. And lap prize money won after 110 laps at $150 per clip was Donahue, $7,800. Bobby Unser, $3,150. Leonard, $2,850. Al Unser, $2,250. And Lloyd Ruby, $450. That's after 110 laps. We're now on the 137th lap of the race with Al Unser running smoothly in first place, Bobby Unser second, Pete Revson third, Lloyd Ruby fourth, and A.J. Foyt, always a man to be reckoned with, in fifth. He's sitting back there, staying, stroking along, right, Len? So that's a fella I'm sure they're all, if they had a riding mechanic, would say, hey, look back and see what Foyt's doing right now.
2: We heard a little earlier from his pit, from that fellow that goes over the top of those cars with the motorcycle. He said that Foyt was going to make his move late, so keep your eye on him.
0: Well, as long as it isn't after the 200th lap, we'll be okay. But A.J., as you recall, a few years ago came around when that turbine car of Joe Leonard's conked out here in front of us and died and picked it up then. And, of course, Bobby Unser won his previous race in 68. When that happened, the same thing happened to the turbine of Parnelli Jones. Now, with some further information, here's John DeCamp.
3: Sid, would you be interested in a rundown of the cars that are out of the race right now, no particular order?
0: Please, sir.
3: Car 68, David Hobbs, is out of the race. Car 98, Sam Sessions, has dropped out. Car 64, Art Pollard, is also out. Then these two are out of the race. Car 66, Mark Donahue. Car 15, Joe Leonard. Car 22, Wally Dallenbach. Car 45, Larry Dixon. Car 99, Bob Harkey. Car 5, Mario Andretti. Car 7, Gordon Johncock. Car 95, Bentley Warren. Car 38, Rick Muther. Car 80, George Snyder. Car 20, Steve Krisiloff. And car 23, Mel Kenyon. Those are the 15 cars that I have out of the race at this time, Sid.
0: Normally don't read many telegrams. I have one here I want to acknowledge. A good friend, Gordon Betts, hearing us in Palm Desert, California today. He was the chief steward for the inaugural running of the Ontario 500 last fall, and I think Gordon is both one of the finest fellows I know and finest racing officials, so our best to him. And I'm sure his old buddy Freddie Agabation always used to say hi to his pal Gordon, too, so I'll send it along for you, Fred. Denny Holm here coming in the pits once again. He's had action down there quite a bit today, and let's go down to turn one and see what Mike Ahearn has for us.
1: Yes, sir, that was the story. A moment ago, Denny Holm was coming in to a large puff of smoke, slowed down considerably, so half of Team McLaren may be in trouble, and as you say, he's now in the pit area. Back to you.
0: Have a wire also from John Fredericks. I recall when he drove out here, and he sends his regards to you, Len Sutton. That's even probably a little before your time, I think. Bring us in Troy, Michigan today. And now the green is out. The sun is down a little bit. Does the sun make any difference, Len, when you're driving out there? Is there any glare involved?
2: It is, of course, easier to drive when it is a little cloudy, a little overcast. Keeps the glare down. I'm sure that the drivers right now are experiencing the very best driving conditions that they've had possibly all month.
0: We have 31 minutes of yellow so far, which really has been a comparatively safe race. When you see the things happen, it doesn't seem that way, however.
2: Denny Holm is getting out of his car, so apparently the other half of that McLaren team is in trouble. At least they have extensive repairs. Well, they're pushing the car away, and they're going to push it back into the garage area. That's rather evident that car is out of the race. I believe we still have around 16 or 17 cars running, which is very good at this late stage.
0: Now Ron Carroll on turn three. Come in, Ron.
4: And yes, Sid, Cale Yarborough, car 21, the Gene White special, just went by us smoking very, very badly. Should be over in four, perhaps down into the pits by now. Back to you, Sid.
0: Can Jim Shelton pick him up? Can you get 21 up there, Jimmy?
20: Right, Sid. He's coming into the pits. He is smoking badly. It looks like he's had it for the day, but we'll wait and check in the pits a little bit later. Now back to you, Sid.
0: All right, we'll do that. We'll check on Cale as soon as we come back. Back in the master control tower, once again, we have 145 laps, and at 150 it'll be the time for the third and final pit stop if they're running on time, Len. So we'll see a real scramble once again, and that's when that pit action really makes a difference. We have some wires here again from race drivers. Bill Simpson that was here this year and did a fine job but didn't make the field, hearing us in Torrance, California. We certainly hope that Bill comes back. He had some bad luck, but he looks like a tough competitor, and I think he'll do fine in the future. And our old friends in Honolulu hearing us, Cal and Elsie Nide, send the wire every single year. From Hollywood to Phil and Jay Stewart and Paul Sykinoff in L.A. and many others. And I wish I could acknowledge them all, but of course we can't. We thank you so much for your interest. This being a once-a-year affair, it seems like a family get-together and picnic here. And this, of course, is the world's largest picnic as far as Indianapolis is concerned every year on these grounds on West 16th Street. Speaking of Bill Simpson, there are many other drivers who didn't start today who perhaps could have if they'd had better break in the trials, like Jimmy Herdebees and Jim McElreath. McElreath was bumped three times, if you heard our time trial reports during May. Al Miller isn't in the run. Bobby Grimm, Greg Weld, Carl Williams, and Jerry Grant sure got a bad break. Helped his own teammate Sam Posey bump him. And then he was bumped out. Sam Posey was. Arnie Knepper and Bruce Walkup. Ronnie Buckman also didn't make the race this time. Jack Brabham didn't come back this year. And Dan Gurney has retired, so he wasn't here this year. And Leroy Yarbrough, probably listening to us in Columbia, South Carolina today, crashed his car here this May and had some burns still healing. He would have been in the car Jim Malloy had he wanted to run in that, but didn't feel too comfortable. We hope Leroy is hearing us and also will come back. And now to the center pit, and here's Luke Walton with another driver out of the event.
10: Sitting on the wall of the McLaren pits is Dennis Hulm. And Dennis, you were driving a whale of a race until you drove into the pits here. What happened to the car?
6: Something broke down the front of it. We don't know whether it's the timing gears or something, and all the oil was coming out, so we just had to retire.
10: Had you noticed anything prior to your pit stop, something wrong with the car?
6: No, I'd noticed it for a few laps, but you keep on thinking to yourself, well, maybe it won't get any worse, and you press on, but it did start to get pretty bad.
10: Dennis, you've been knocking at the door here at the 500 at Victory Lane's door for several years now. Can we expect you to be back next year?
6: Oh, yeah, I think I'll be back. I don't see why not. Once the race gets underway, I enjoy it. And I think good possibility we could do something over here one day.
10: Thank you, and we'll be looking forward to seeing you next year. Now back to the tower and Sid.
0: All right, Luke, and let's give the rundown now at 140 laps or 350 miles. Number one, Al Unser, the leader. Number two, Bobby Unser, second. 86, Pete Revson, third. 12, Lloyd Ruby, fourth. Number nine, A.J. Foyt, fifth. 32, Bill Vukovich, reigning sixth. 41, George Fulmer, seventh. 85, Denny Hulm was eighth. 42, Jim Malloy, ninth. 84, Donnie Allison, tenth. Number four, Mike Mosley, 11th. 58, Bud Tingelstad, 12th. 21, Cale Yarborough, 13th. 43, Denny Zimmerman, 14th. 16, Gary Bittenhausen, 15th. Number 6, Roger McCluskey, 16th. 44, Dick Simon, 17th. Number 18, Johnny Rutherford, 18th. Number 64, Art Pollard was 19th at that time. Since then, Pollard has dropped out of the race. The speed was 158.122 miles an hour, which was not a new record. Again, the last new record was set by Mark Donohue on the 25-mile, 10-lap interval of 168.599. And that first lap, 2.5 miles around, 171.054 miles an hour. 171.054, which was just a little slower than the overall qualification average of the starting field today. The pole was Revson at 178.696 miles an hour. Len?
2: Sid, I'm just noticing the pit boards. Foyt has just been given word by his crew to come in to pit. Also, Peter Revson and his crew just advised him to come into pit. So we're going to see some real action in the next few moments.
0: Well, let's get set for it and see very briefly, like 5 seconds a shot around the track here, what the boys are doing. Mike, do you have anything for us? Just a few seconds?
1: Nothing except the track is getting a little oily here in turn one, Sid, and they may have to try to find a different groove here in a few minutes.
0: All righty. How about Howdy Bill? Same time.
20: Well, we've had the same difficulty here in turn two, apparently, Sid. We've noticed Lloyd Ruby, a veteran of many years out here, is wee-wawing through this number two corner, so it must be pretty slick here, too. Back to you.
0: All right. A.J. Foyt now in the pits, and all the people in the Tower Terra seats behind are watching. Bobby Unser comes in the pits, too. Let's watch these. Lou Palmer can see Bobby, and Luke Walton can see A.J. Come in, either one of you.
7: Okay.
0: A.J.'s out. Lou?
7: This is Palmer,
0: all
7: and
0: right.
7: We do have Bob in front of us. We have the other McLaren car in, Peter Revson and Foyt coming out. Foyt's stop was magnificently quick, I think under 20 seconds. We have Bobby Unser next to be going by and moving out on the track, car number two. He's holding conversation, by the way, with Dan. He had given a point from the track to the pit area about four laps ago. Now he is in, and they're ready to move him now. Here comes the push. So we're sending Bobby Unser out, and we're going to have Peter Revson beat him out of the pits. So now we've got back on the track all three of the competitors. It's back to you in the tower.
0: All right, we saw Peter work out there very rapidly, moving out in front of Bobby Unser. We'll be back now in a moment. Back in the master control tower at Indianapolis once again on the 152nd lap. We have Al Unser in first place, Bobby Unser in second place, Peter Revson in third place, and they're getting close, and there's some other men moving up. John DeCamp has that information for us.
11: We clocked Bobby and Al and the differential between them on the 148th lap. Bobby was behind by 34 seconds. He trailed by 28 and a half for a couple of laps about 15 laps ago. Gradually, he was slipping a little farther behind Al. However, at the same time, Bill Fliedemeyer noted that Mike Mosley had passed Al on lap 150. Al was going 166.6. You'll recall I told you earlier he'd been running at about 169.4, but he slowed down considerably now. Here's Bobby back in the pit, Sid.
0: Yes, Bobby Unser coming back. Pick him up, can you, Lou?
7: We've got it, and there's going to be more conversation here at the very, very least. First of all, we've got an air hammer going on the tire, so we're going to get a change of the right front rubber on the car itself. And they're using the system that Team McLaren had gone to as well. No more of the hit it with a hammer and use a knockoff on it. They're using an air wrench instead. Inserted, that tire is now back on. It is a surprise that they did not catch it first time out. Whether he picked up something on the tire or not as he was out on the track for only one or two laps, we don't know, but Bobby is moving by now. That's all they did, change right front rubber, and they're back on the track. We're back to you in the tower.
0: All righty, thank you. At 150 laps, 375 miles, it was number one, Al Unser first, two, Bobby Unser second, 86, Revson third, 12, Ruby fourth, 9, Foyt fifth, 32, Vukovic sixth. Saw a little smoking from a car out there and had to look up for just a moment. Number 41 in seventh place, George Fulmer. 42, Jim Malloy, eighth. Number 4, Mike Mosley, ninth. And number 58, Bud Tingelstad, 10th. That was 21, Kyle Yarborough. We saw the smoke. You know, Len, you've seen pictures of flies. I don't know how many hundred eyes they're supposed to have, but that would be helpful on this job, wouldn't it? You look down, straight ahead, right, left, and at everybody at the same time.
2: There's no way that anyone can keep track of all the things, but John DeCamp, I'm sure, has something over here for us all.
11: Cale got the black flag as he went by that time, Sid. While you were reading the standings, he was smoking, and Pat Vedan gave him the black.
0: All righty. And now, as they say, they spread out so much that you always think that if a man's in front now, if he just keeps riding for a nice Saturday afternoon stroll, why, he should win the race. But we've seen some amazing things happen here in the windup of this 500, Len.
2: An observation here, Sid. The fact that Peter Revson made such a good, fast pit stop, and the fact that Bobby was back in the second time, I'm quite sure that we'll see a difference in standings here, possibly that Al is leading and that possibly Peter's running second and running third.
0: Now to the north pit and Chuck Marlowe.
17: Right, Sid, we have Billy Vukovic, car number 32, in the pits for a pit stop. Judd Phillips, his crew chief, working over him on the left-hand side of the car. Billy is motioning over to the right-hand side, and they're changing the right rear tire. The USAC officials are surrounding the car. Phillips now has buttoned up the fuel cell on the left-hand side, and he looks like he's about ready to go. He is. He's off and rolling. Billy Vukovic, car number 32. Back to you, Sid.
0: All right, Cale Yarborough came in for inspection after the black flag came out, and they're having plenty of time. Jack Beckley leaning over, talking with Cale. The man has had much experience in racing down south and up here, too. And Vukovic goes back out once again in his Sugar Ripe Prune Special from Fresno, California, that Brabham chassis car. When you mention Brabham here, you go back, too, to a revolutionary year. We thought the McLaren was going to be it, and it still could be with Revson, but Revson now is running in third place. Right now it's Al Unser and Bobby Unser, 1-2. Although the change did take place, and they've posted Lloyd Ruby in second place. That was the last official of Al and Bobby, and we're getting some tight action. Lloyd Ruby is a fellow so many people would like to see win here because of his long-time difficulty in getting a win. He wasn't even confident of making the program last year after he blew six engines trying to get his car qualified. He made it on the, that was 2 years ago, pardon me. He made it on the final day and started 25th. In 63, he crashed in the, pardon me, that was last year. In 63, he crashed in the 127th lap, sliding in some oil, his own oil. In 66, he led 68 laps, had a 45-second lead going, was black flag with an oil leak. In 68, Ruby was leading on lap 175 when a faulty coil forced a pit stop. That took 6 minutes. He finished fifth. In 69, he led again when he pitted on lap 106. And as he came out of the pits, the left rear fuel hose was yanked out, and the fuel tank fitting was torn loose. He was out for the day again. And in 70, he started 25th, worked his way to the lead by lap 50, led two laps, and then was black flagged with an oil leak. So if Lloyd Ruby would win it, he certainly has earned it, hasn't he? Three cars going wheel to wheel, nose to tail into the number one turn. We'll be back in 1 minute. Al Unser is in the pits right now. Len, will you pick us up on what this does to the position?
2: Well, of course, Al had quite a lead running first, and I thought for a moment, because Lloyd Ruby was running right alongside of him, that maybe they were running for the lead, but they were probably a lap apart, and that's just about what it takes to make a pit stop. Now, Al got back out in a real hurry. I would say that he's back in the lead comfortably now.
0: And Al is kind of used to that comfortable lead after last year's 190 laps that he led this race. George Bignotti must be a fantastic mechanic and the entire crew to prepare that car as well as they do. Preparation in the background, Len, as you know, being a driver, is terribly, terribly important, isn't it?
2: It is. Preparation, of course, and George Bignotti and his crew have been able to solve that problem for the last 2 years, is having a fantastic finishing record. Lloyd Ruby just went by. I would say that at the present time there is around a 30-second lead that Al has over Lloyd Ruby.
0: So far today, as far as the timing and scoring from Dick Sauer is concerned, aside from the scramble at the beginning there, has been ideal, perfect, as always. The tech committee, chairman by Frankie Delroy, his grounds manicured beautifully by Clarence Cagle and maintained, and everything going well except for that mishap with the pace car coming down the pit area. We certainly hope all those involved are all right in the hospital here. There were no fatalities. If you tuned in late, the pace car came into the pit area, crashed into a photographer's stand and did injure some people in that stand. Everyone in the pace car was all right. Now to the center pit, Luke Walton with Cale Yarborough. Luke?
12: Yes, from Timmonsville, South Carolina, one of the most popular drivers to come to the 500-mile race in a long time. Cale, you were going all right until that first, to the last pit stop. What was the matter then?
0: Luke, let me have you hold Cale. Lloyd Ruby's in for a pit stop. I'm sure Cale won't mind hanging on for just a moment. We'll pick it up from up here. Len and I are watching it, and trust to have the clock watching it here. And Lloyd Ruby, the engine seems to have died on the car. They'll have to start it again. Of course, can they do that while they're doing the other work, Len?
2: Yes, Sid, that's possible. They can be doing all those things at the same time. The engine, I see the fellow with the starter in the back. He's still turning that engine over. Very possibly he ran out of fuel. He waited too long to come in to make his pit stop and ran clear out of fuel. There was no pickup. They're having some trouble starting it. I see they have one of the mechanics that, of course, is turning the fuel valve. There's a special fuel valve at the back that adjusts the mixture, and I'm sure that they're having some problems.
0: Well, if he doesn't get in trouble on the racetrack with the oil leak, spitting in his own oil, or somebody pulling the fuel tank apart with the refueling hose, now he has trouble killing the engine. Now we see a little flame come out as they're trying to get it started. A puff of flame shot up and went back down again. Came up about 2 or 3 feet. They're still working on Ruby. This has to be a terribly long pit stop here for Lloyd. Was definitely in contention. If something would happen to Al, he has to keep that position right behind him. Of course, Allen's who's far ahead as far as the 1-2 is concerned. And now they're coming over with some more spray. They have to shoot that in there.
2: Yes, that's raw fuel, and they're going to spray that into the turbocharger to see if they can get that engine going. But I'm sure that they must have some problems that are much more serious. No.
0: The engine is going. They're pushing him out, and there goes Lloyd Ruby, and he gets a tremendous, almost standing ovation from the people in front of him here in the Tower Terrace seats and across the way in the grandstands and the penthouse boxes as the hard luck guy, the people's church, so to speak, here at Indianapolis, Lloyd Ruby gets back into the action once again. Doesn't he have all the bad breaks in the world?
2: He does that, Sid. He must have been in over a minute, probably a minute and 15 seconds at least.
0: Now coming in are Mike Mosley at number 4 and going out number 6, Roger McCluskey. It just appears today there's been more traffic here than you'd find in downtown anyplace. Mike is still being worked on by his crew. They're taking ample time, and Chief Mechanic Willie down there is talking to him quite a bit with A.J. Watson. They're trying to get that car back out. Here's the center pit report from Luke Walton. Come in, Luke.
12: Said we were talking with Cale Yarborough before Lloyd Ruby came in for his pit stop. Cale, you made 2 recent pit stops. Up to then, you were running all right. What happened?
14: Well, Luke, we've had some engine problems, and on that last caution flag, I felt the car vibrating a little bit, and I knew that it felt like it was a valve fixing to go, and I'm sure that's what happened. The car ran real well all day. We had a little pushing problem, but other than that, everything was going good.
12: Now, the temperature went up quite a bit from the start of the race up to now. Did that change in temperature affect your driving any? Could you notice it any?
14: Well, I noticed the track getting a little slicker. I think maybe it was from the oil that was spilled on the racetrack, though. I don't think the temperature is high enough to do any damage. It's almost a perfect day.
12: Cale, this is the 3rd race for you here at the 500, and we're looking forward to the 4th time next year.
14: Well, thank you very much. We'll sure be back.
12: Thank you, and now back to Sid.
0: All right, Luke, we certainly are looking for Cale's return, and will return also in 60 seconds. Back in the control tower in Indianapolis once again, Sid Collins here with Len Sutton and John DeCamp and our staff all around these grounds at the Indianapolis 500. Rick Muther taken to Methodist Hospital for x-rays. When I reported the accident that Rick had gotten out of his car and that David Hobbs had gotten out, Len and John, you recall I said that Hobbs jumped over. Rick seemed to be holding his chest a bit and he's going for some x-rays. Maybe he had a rib problem or something. We trust he'll be all right. And further word on Dr. Vincent Alvarez of Argentina, injured in the pace car accident, is now listed in serious condition. No one else in serious condition listed, but Dr. Alvarez is at this time. Now to number four turn in Jim Shelton.
20: Sid, just a comment here. Denny Zimmerman in 43 seemed to have a sick car there a while ago, but boy, the ills seem to be okay now, and he's doing a great job. And the only rookie left in this race. And I hope I don't jinx him. Back to you, Sid.
0: Let's here's the yellow is out. The yellow is out. Jim, can you see it?
20: Yeah,
0: Jim Shelton.
20: Two cars. I was

0: Bob, Jim, so don't try to guess it from the distance, all right? Very good. Jimmy?
1: Yes, sir, I'm here.
0: Okay, you hang loose there.
1: I'll see if I can find out.
0: Very good. And while we're checking on that, let's give you the standings at 160 laps or 400 miles. Number one, Unser first, 86 Revson second, 12 Ruby third, 2 Bobby Unser fourth, 9 A.J. Foyt fifth, 32 Vukovic sixth, number four Mosley seventh, 58 Dingelstad 8th, 42, Malloy 9th, and 84, Donnie Allison was 10th. The speed, 158.376, again, not a new record. And now Chuck Marlowe's also down on his way from the north pit to investigate the crash. We could see the flames from up here, but they were put out almost instantly. But Jim Shelton reported immediately there were two cars involved, but we'll check further to see if that was accurate. Two cars seem to be the information we have now from the observers around the track. And these fire rescue crews are out there immediately checking on the cars. The flash flame from here looked bad, but of course we'll wait and see. The crash in front of us with Hobbs and Muther looked bad too, and the boys jumped out of the cars and were okay. So we'll have a report for you when we get it, and as you know, the Speedway Network always strives for accuracy. Let's take our time. Here's John DeCamp.
2: Sid, these cars have gone by, and I think these are the only cars running. Car number one, Al Unser. Car number six, Roger McCluskey. Car number 43, Denny Zimmerman. Car number 32, Bill Vukovic. Car 58, Bud Tingelstad. Car number 44, Dick Simon. Car number 9, A.J. Foyt. Car 84, Donnie Allison. Car number 42, Jim Malloy. Car 86, Peter Revson. Car number 12, Lloyd Ruby. And car number 18, Johnny Rutherford. Those are the cars, 12 of them, that we've seen go by since the crash. There were 15 cars running. There may have been three involved in that wreck. 16 has also gone by. Is that what you said, Len?
0: We have the information, gentlemen. Bobby Unser in car number 2 and Mike Mosley in number 4 were the two cars involved. Is that what you have from your elimination there?
3: Which two?
0: 2 and 4. Does that seem logical? All right.
2: Yes, it does seem like.
0: So Bobby Unser, number 2 out, and number 4, Mosley also out. Go ahead, John, if you like.
2: It does seem logical, Sid, because those were the cars that were running. There were 15 cars running. We have 13 that have gone by, including Gary Bettenhausen. And those 2 and 4 are the two cars that we did not have go by. That's the correct conclusion.
0: All righty. Certainly hope they're okay. We have no report as yet whatsoever on their condition. The yellow is out, and we're on the 169th lap. That, of course, with Ruby making his pit stop so slowly. Bobby Unser being out puts Al Unser in a position now with Peter Revson challenging, which probably gives him a very sizable lead indeed, and all Al would have to do is reduce his speed considerably and keep on stroking here and possibly have a good chance to get the checkered flag. Back to turn four once again. Jim, I don't suppose you've seen anything, but let's just ask and see if anything new has encountered up there.
1: Sid? Yes. There's so much confusion around the accident down there. There are wreckers and firemen, and they have done a fantastic job getting there and getting there quick. But to be very honest about it, I cannot say definitely who was involved there.
0: All right, Jim. Now let's go around the turns once again. Mike Ahern, do you have something for us?
4: Nothing from the turn itself, Sid, but that accident in turn four, right at the head of the straightaway, that they're still cleaning up the debris there. We saw that flame shot so high we could see it here in turn one, and that's over the top of the tower that you're sitting in, so that's how high that flame went. Back to you in the tower.
0: All righty, and Howdy Bell on turn two.
5: Sid, we're noticing the only rookie remaining in the field, Denny Zimmerman, has dropped down out of the racing area, out of the groove, so to speak, as he headed down the backstretch on his last groove, this last lap. So perhaps he is experiencing some difficulties. We'll watch and see. Back to you.
0: All right. That takes care of all of our boys. And Lloyd Ruby comes back into the pits once again in the Utah Stars special. Ones who won the ABA championship against our Indiana Pacers. Many games were played here. Driver running down here, if we can pick up who that is, must be out of the race. Not with a car.
6: That looks like George Snyder going down to that car, not knowing, of course, what the problem is. If the driver needs relief, of course, which is Lloyd Ruby, and I guess he doesn't because they're starting to push the car again. They did refuel the car, Sid, and I'm sure that was a repeat performance because they did refuel it earlier when they came in and had the long pit stop earlier.
0: George Snyder, when he ran here in qualifications this year, ran three identical laps with a thousandth of a second, a thousandth of a mile an hour. It was unbelievable, wasn't it?
6: I believe that it was a tenth or one one hundredth.
0: You're right.
6: One one hundredth of a second for off on one lap, but the other three were identical right to the 1/100.
0: Right to the 1/100. And Sam Hanks, I think 1954, had done something similar, but 4 1/100ths, right? And when you get to a flick of an eyelash like that for driving 10 miles, that must be a matter of just inches driving around this racetrack. Very consistent driving by George Snyder, now hailing from Bakersfield, California. We're on the 173rd lap, and Al Unser has it right now made easily, but that never counts in racing. We've seen it happen time and time and time again. Remember the turbines? Remember so many races where you've seen someone just drop out. Not that that would happen, nor do we want to jinx Al. But right now they're putting up the victory lane platform. The car will, for the first time, drive into the pit area, turn left through a little driveway entrance, go through a fence, and come in the area right in front of the master control tower. And there's a black and white checkered carpet being laid down. It will come up on the ramp elevated about 3 or 4 feet, and we'll have Lou Palmer leaving his position in about another 10 laps to get down and locate himself for the interview of the victory lane ceremony with the winner, whomever it may be. Right now, at 174 laps, we have Al Unser first, Peter Revson second, and A.J. Foyt lying in wait, as we often say, because it's something about having A.J. Foyt in that first five that would worry me if I were a leader. Yes, John DeCamp.
2: Sid, do you want me to run down the cars that are running right now again?
0: Yes, sir.
2: These are the cars in no particular order at the moment. Car 43, Denny Zimmerman. Number 16, Gary Bettenhausen. Number 58, Bud Tinglestad. Number 18, Johnny Rutherford. Number 1, Al Unser. Number 6, Roger McCluskey. Number 32, Bill Vukovich. Number 42, Jim Malloy. Number 9, A.J. Foyt. Number 84, Donnie Allison. Number 44, Dick Simon. Number 86, Peter Revson. And number 12, Lloyd Ruby. Ruby was just in the pits. I have logged a total of 4 pit stops for Lloyd, but 13 cars yet running.
0: All right, we'll be back now in a moment with lap 170 report of the leaders in positioning at 425 miles. We can see from here Bobby Unser walking into the pit area, but Chuck Marlow, who left his post in the north pit to check, has further information on the Unser-Mosley accident. Chuck?
3: Yes, Sid, I have Bobby here with me. He just walked up. Bob, I know everyone back in Albuquerque wants to see that you're all right and hear that you're all right, too. And if you can give us a halfway description of what did happen.
7: Well, Chuck, I don't know. I think it was Mike Mosley. It looked like he shed a tire right in front of me, and he reached out and hit the wall. I didn't know which way he would go. I thought maybe he might stay on the wall. So I chose to go on the bottom. And he ricocheted across the racetrack in front of me. So in doing that, I just had to spin my car, and, of course, ended up hitting the wall pretty badly.
3: You're all right?
7: Well, I've got a heck of a headache, Chuck, but other than that, I'm all right.
3: All right, go back and take a rest. Bob, thank you very kindly. Now, we will add further to that, Sid, if we can. Bobby is very fatigued, and he's suffering from shock right now. The other car, tentatively identified as car number 4. The ambulance is passing us right now, Sid, and we have no further information. 2 cars, 1 Bobby Unser car number 2, and the other car number 4. Back to you.
0: I have gotten the information here, Chuck. Thank you very much for the Unser report. Mosley is being taken to the field hospital. He's gotten out of the car. He is conscious, and he's being taken to the infield hospital here. And now Lloyd Ruby's car on fire in the number 3 turn. Come in, Jim Shelton. Number 4 turn, Jim Shelton.
1: Lloyd Ruby is on fire. He's coming into the pits right now, and they should get some fire extinguishers immediately on that car. Sid, back to you.
0: Well, watch for it. We don't see any flame here. Perhaps it eliminated itself in the... Now we do see some popping out, kind of stuttering out of the turbocharged engine. Yes, we can see the fire now, Jim. It's pretty heavy, as a matter of fact, right in front of us. Norm Batten, I think, wasn't it? Donald Davidson will be here and tell us about more fire. That is really a fire down there, and they get the CO2 on it right away and put it out immediately. I'm surprised, Len, that he couldn't have stopped further up there with that fire and let some other pit crew perhaps put that out rather than driving a few hundred more yards.
6: It's very possible Lloyd Ruby didn't know the extent of his fire, because really what's happening in the back of that car is awfully hard to detect down in that cockpit.
0: Could that explode by the time he had gotten down here?
6: Oh, it could have, although that is not in the concentration of fuel area. The fuel is, of course, on the sides. It's probably fiberglass, actually, that was burning.
0: Remember the thrill that Bob Veith gave us a few years ago coming down the main stretch with the whole back end of the car on fire here, too. John, you have something for us.
2: Sid, on the preceding lap, Ruby'd come through the pits. He didn't drive on the track. He came through the pits on the preceding lap and came very slowly through there. Was emitting a lot of smoke. I just suspect maybe he had an oil fire, because perhaps an oil line had broken and was falling at something hot. It looked like the black smoky oil type fire.
0: Okay, now here's the last report from Don Davidson during the race. We'll have you back in the recap in the last half hour after Victory Lane, Donald, to see what you have to say. What do you have for us now? Well,
8: thank you very much, sir. The race is so busy. My stints get shorter each year, but I was just looking ahead.
0: Thank you and goodbye. Go ahead.
8: With just a few laps left here, I'm looking ahead, and Al Unser appears to have a very good shot to win the race for the second year in a row, and only three men have done this previously, Wilbur Shaw, Maury Rose, and Bill Vukovic. And, of course, it would be an unprecedented fifth victory for chief mechanic George Bignotti. Now, Lou Moore was either owner or chief mechanic on five different cars, but in later years with the Blue Crown Specials, of which he was owner, although he was he supervised the pit action, but he would assign a chief mechanic to each car. But George Bignotti is listed as the chief mechanic on this car, and it would be his fifth victory, which would be a record.
0: Don, I want to ask you another question in just a moment so the fans won't think they're missing anything. The yellow is out because of Ruby's fire out there, and the race is on the 180th lap. Al Unser is leading, Peter Revs in second, A.J. Foyt is third, and no changes position. So back to Donald for a moment, and we're right on the action. Don, I'm wondering, since A.J. Foyt was trying so hard for his fourth win, unprecedented, if you could recap for us rapidly, what has happened to keep Rose and Meyer and Shaw from ever winning their fourth victories?
8: Well, Maury Rose, of course, he won it in 1947 and 1948. He never got to lead another race. He ran second or third in the three races that he ran after that. And A.J. Foyt has usually had a poor year. Having won, his next 2 years are bad. He usually wins it every third year.
0: What about Louis Meyer's try for a fourth win?
8: Louis Meyer almost put two back-to-back. In 1928, he could have probably won the race for the second time and had an engine stall and was in the pits for about 6 minutes and got out and finished second.
0: And Wilbur Shaw's try for a fourth victory.
8: Wilbur Shaw came very close. He had a tire blow, which sent him into the wall in the 1941 race, which would have been his third victory in a row in his fourth total.
0: So it's a tough thing to do, isn't it?
8: It certainly is.
0: Thank you, Don. We'll see you a little bit later. At 183 laps now, 183, here's John DeCamp with the standings. Al Unser in the lead.
2: And in second place, Peter Revson in 86. Car number 9, A.J. Foyt, was third. Lloyd Ruby was fourth in car number 12. Car 32, Bill Vukovic was fifth. Car 42, Jim Malloy was sixth. Car 84, Donnie Allison was seventh. Car 58, Bud Tingelstad was eighth. In ninth spot, car number 6, driven by Roger McCluskey. In tenth spot, car number 43, the rookie Denny Zimmerman. There were three more cars running. Car 16, Gary Bettenhausen. Car 44, Dick Simon. And car 18, Johnny Rutherford. Sid?
0: You know, I can't blame anyone for when they see the name Bettenhausen in front of them or in their mind saying Tony, because that really stands out as one of the great, great drivers of all time. And his son, Gary, would love to win this race someday for his dad's memory. And that's a beautiful feeling they have between them, that Gary would like to do that. So we don't fault you at all for saying Tony. I do it myself quite often when I think of the Bettenhausen name. And Brother Merle and the rest of the gang also in racing. Now, at lap 170, we promise you for your charts to bring you up to date at 425 miles. Again, the leader was Al Unser, number 1. 86, Revson, second. 9, Foyt was third. 12, Ruby, fourth. 32, Vukovic, fifth. 42, Malloy, sixth. 84, Allison, seventh. 58, Tingelstad, eighth. 43, Zimmerman, ninth. And 16, Bettenhausen, tenth. Those others running. Number 6, McCluskey was 11th. 44, Dick Simon moved to 12th, 18, Rutherford 13th, and 64, Art Pollard still running. He's last in the race, but he's in 14th position. Who also lost now in the race, number 2, Bobby Unser, 4, Mike Mosley, 41, George Fulmer, and 21, Kiel Yarborough, and 85, Denny Holm. Otherwise, you should have been brought up to date, and we'll bring you, of course, information on the numbers of all those who did not finish when we give the final rundown. But right now we have 15 laps to go, and that's all. 15 more laps to go in this year's 500. On the 179th lap, car number 12, Lloyd Ruby, came into the pits on fire, and as we reported to you, it was quickly extinguished, but Ruby, of course, is out of the race. And now they're putting up this elaborate stand down there, Len. That's the first time, as we've reported before, we've seen that ramp is there. I'm sure it's been tested to be sturdy. The Indiana State Police, Indiana's finest, will be around to keep the crowd back. It's a beautiful enclosure because there's no worry about ropes and someone getting into the old Victory Lane. There's cement and there are fences and there are police officers. So that should keep people back and we can get a good view and the photographers and the broadcasters and, of course, Lou down there, who's listening to us with Q right now, set to go, will be able to interview the winner. Right now it would be Al Unser. He drops out, Peter Revson, and after that, A.J. Foyt. And after that, number 32, Bill Vukovic. And Billy Vukovic, getting his best run to date out here because being the son of the great winner himself two times, in his first race he came in seventh and was a rookie of the year. And it was 1968. In 69 he came in 32nd, and last year he came in 23rd. And he's always qualified so late, he had a tough time moving up. The first year he started 23rd, second 26th, and last year 30th, but this time he started in 11th position. So Bill Vukovic from Fresno is doing quite well today. He has a great mechanic in Judd Phillips. And coincidentally, Judd Phillips was Bobby Unser's chief mechanic in 1968 when he won the Indianapolis 500-mile race. All right, now I'd say, Len, we're in the kind of a situation that we were in when the Turbans were out in front, when Jimmy Clark was out in front. Al Unser has a sizable lead. Something would have to happen very unique to the car, wouldn't it, to have him lose this event?
6: Well, that's right. And, of course, running under the yellow, as we spoke of earlier, is not that easy on these automobiles. And once in a while, running under a yellow, they can come into a problem. I'd like to say of team efforts that there are, of course, two teams that are kind of outstanding today. The Sugar Ripe Prune Special is one of them, with Judd Phillips as a mechanic having two cars still in the top 10. And the other, of course, is the Foyt Stable, where they also have two cars still running in the top 10. So teams are doing pretty good today. Some of the other teams, not so well. We're still under a yellow flag, as mentioned earlier. Still trying to clean up the debris on the other end, but it does look like it's pretty well cleaned up, and we should have the green momentarily. As a matter of fact, Pat Vanan has his flag in his hand.
0: I don't know whether Jim Murray, great sports columnist, had a chance to see Chuck Mahler or not. I asked him to stop by and be interviewed. If not, we wanted to get him on the air. You've noticed this year we've had not one single interview from the broadcasting booth, and I must say that was a great break. We decided after last year that we would concentrate more on our standings and give you the race, which we have done. We hope you've been pleased with the coverage, because we've kept all the guests somewhere else in the grandstand and enjoying the race themselves instead of coming up here. But we have had some guests in the pits, primarily those who have participated in the event. We had hoped to talk maybe with Gary Gablich, who's here for the 500 this year. He has been the man who set that land speed record in that exciting rocket car of his. We have the standings for you now at 180 laps, so 450 miles. The leader, number one, Al Unser, 86, Revson second, 9, Foyt was third, 32, Vukovic fourth. The green flag, by the way, is out. The green flag just came out while we were cut away for a moment. Back to 32, Vukovic was fourth, 42, Malloy was fifth, 84, Allison sixth, 58, Tingelstad seventh, number six, McCluskey eighth, number 43, Zimmerman ninth, and number 16, Bettenhausen was running 10th. Number 44, Simon, 11th. Number 18, Rutherford, 12th. And number 64, Pollard, 13th. That's all we had running at that time. Jay Williams and Tom Klotz hearing us today in Framingham, Massachusetts, as well as hundreds of others of you who have sent wires, and I'm sorry we can't acknowledge them all. We have now three more breakdowns coming up. We just gave you 180. We have two more, I beg your pardon, 190 laps and the 200, the finish of the 500 coming up. The speed was 157.844 on the 450-mile 180-lap break. And that was 157.844, a new record. The old record, almost the same, 157.026 by Mario Andretti. So it would appear that now Al Unser has taken over a record-setting pace here, and if he keeps this up, he could break the record set by Mario when he won in 1969 of 156.867. They're almost a mile an hour faster right now. We have hit 190 laps. 10 laps to go. Now 191, and we have Al Unser easily leading. What is the exact interval, John, if you have it, between the first and the second car? If you don't, I'll give you time next time around to pick it up.
2: I don't have it, but I just clocked Al at 169.4, and Bill Fliedemeyer pointed out to me that A.J. Foyt has just moved ahead of Peter Revson. I'm not certain that Revson and Foyt are on the same lap, though I suspect that Revson had a lap on A.J. Foyt, because Foyt has been in the pits a total of four times, and Revson only three.
0: Well, we're certainly sorry about some of the events that happened today, starting off, of course, with the pace car accident, then Mario Andretti dropping out so soon. He is a former winner, was quite a contender. The three former winners, Alan, Bobby Unser, and A.J. Foyt, have given it a great go all day long. Bobby just dropping out in the accident he explained to us with Mosley, and Foyt is still there. And, of course, we have Al in the lead. Of the rookies, Denny Zimmerman lasted the longest. We had other rookies starting the race who fared well in qualification. Bentley Warren was the fastest. Then we had David Hobbs of England. Also Steve Krizoloff, who went out very early. And Denny Zimmerman, one of those who will win the Stark & Wetzel Rookie of the Year Award. Of course, tomorrow night, over $1 million will be given in prize money at the Victory Banquet. Also, other things will happen to the winner. I'll be up in Wabash, Indiana next week for the wardrobe from Dick Miller. He'll get the pace car, the Dodge Challenger. Louis Meyer won a Packard back in 1936 when that tradition began. And many, many, many other prizes. Here once again is John.
2: The on-track interval between Al Unser and the second placer, and the second placer and third placer are running very close together right now, Revson and Foyt, is about 18 and a half seconds. I say the on-track interval because I do not know whether they're on the same lap or not, Sid.
0: Well, let's see if our men around the track here have a propensity towards some exciting information here in a race that right now has leveled itself out to one man being in a comfortable lead. Three cars are coming here. Turn at once. Can you pick them up, Mike?
4: Yes, Sid. They're now diving low into the turn. Let's see. There's 42 Malloy. 32 is Billy Vukovic. And there's A.J. Foyt. Now, that's interesting. Foyt has only two more cars to get by. And then he can take dead aim on Al Unser. So that could be interesting here in the next few minutes. Okay, Sid.
0: All right. They're coming by you in the backstretch, Doug, aren't they?
1: Indeed they are, Sid. They're coming by us right now. And Al Unser has quite a lead over this pack of automobiles. In fact, the only car near him is just ahead of him, and that's Denny Zimmerman. But Denny, it sounds to us like may have a sour engine. Sid, back to you in the tower.
0: All right, Ron Carroll, can you see those three?
9: Yes, they just went by me a moment ago, driving very beautifully in point, again trying to get around car number 32, Billy Vukovic. Sid?
0: Okay, Jimmy, they passed you probably.
1: Yeah, Foyt's got a little traffic problem there where Al Unser is wide open. Back to you, Sid.
0: All right, now they come by us in just that position. We'll be back in a minute. Al Unser here on 195 laps, coming into 196 now. We're on the 196 in the lead. Al won 10 races last year. So far this year, won in Argentina and also at Phoenix. So Al Unser's having a fantastic season with this number one defending champion car. John?
2: Bill Friedemeyer checked downstairs for us, and Unser and Revson are on the same lap. Foyt is one lap behind. Okay. And I just clocked Foyt at 168.5 miles an hour. I'll get Al in just the very next lap he comes around, Sid.
0: All right. Now, they're making room down here to get this car in. Again, we hope this works out all right. I'm sure it will. It's the first time a ramp has been put up here to drive the car up. The beautiful $10,000 sterling silver Borg Warner trophy, which I'm sure you've seen pictures of if you follow racing at all, is down there to be awarded to the winner. He won't get that one. He gets a smaller replica, but his head will be chiseled onto that in metal, in sterling silver, and the date in which he won. They'll probably just be able to take a copy of last year's if Al continues here. We're coming around for the 197th, and the white flag will be out with chief starter Pat Vidan in just a moment. And when the white flag comes around, man, we'll follow the cars around the track, as we always do, and get his reaction as he probably waves the crowd very happily. Al Unser sat next to me last year at the Victory Banquet. And I said, Al, I hope that you'll always stay as humble as you seem to be tonight in winning. And he said, Sid, I certainly feel that I will. It's a great honor to win the 500-mile race, and I don't want to get off my feet and get carried away. And when he came back this year, I can attest to the fact that he did that. He retained his humility, and he is an appreciative young man, and he also is a very wealthy young man now, or should be, because last year his cars, his victories, brought his owners, Vel Melotich of California, and Parnelli Jones, former winner here himself, Joy Bignotti, the crew chief, almost $500,000 in prize money. So let's pick up this commercial word and be back for the wind-up of the race. The white flag is out as he comes by right now. Pick him up, Mike Ahern in turn one.
4: All right, Sid, we've got him, and this is, looks like an instant replay of last year. The blue and gold Johnny Lightning special, crowd on its feet as he goes into turn two, and howdy, Bell. Howdy.
5: And the Southeast Vista here, the crowd stands, giving him a wave, big wave now as Al Unser on the white flag lap goes through turn number two. And sounding very nicely, moves right up the back stretch to Doug Zink.
1: And we've got him here, Howdy, and the fans, some of whom have been laying on their blankets, paying no attention now. We're up against the fence, waving him on. Al Unser, he's in turn number three, and Ron Carroll.
9: Yes, Doug, and here he is in turn three. Al Unser, car number three, the dark blue, yellow streak, Johnny Lightning special, moves to number four in Jim Shelton.
1: Thank you, Ron. Blue car with a big number one, and he is number one. And now to call the winner for the 24th consecutive time is our chief announcer, the voice of the 500, Sid Collins.
0: And here is Pat Vidan waving the checkered flag for Al Unser, winner of the 1971 Indianapolis 500-mile race. Pick him up again, Mike Ahern.
4: All right, Sid, and now he has a chance to get that hand in the air and wave to the crowd. A white glove goes up next to that gleaming red helmet, waving to the crowd as he goes into turn two. A very happy Al Unser. Howdy.
5: Yeah, here he comes, a happy guy indeed. We see that white gloved hand also up there in the air as he's giving everyone a wave as he goes by. Doug, he'll wave at you too.
1: Indeed he will, Howdy, and we've got him. He's running low against the inside part of the track as he slowed down here on the backstretch. Indeed, he is waving to everybody as he goes by. He's up to turn three now in Ron Carroll.
9: And a very popular winner he is, Al Unser, car number one. Welcomed by the fans here in turn three, Jimmy Shelton.
1: All right, everybody's up over here now. Here he comes right now. Hear the roar? There he goes, and he's in the home stretch, and of course, it's all over with now. He has won it, and here is Sid Collins.
0: All right, now for the benefit of those keeping charts, we'll give you the 190th lap breakdown and the 200th later. There's Al going by now. I think we'll run that through for you, and then we'll have the finish. At 190 laps of 475 miles, Al's taking an insurance lap. He'll be around in about a minute. Number one, Al Unser. First, 86, Pete Revson second. 9, A.J. Foyt was third. 32, Bill Vukovich fourth. 42, Jim Malloy fifth. 84, Donnie Allison sixth. 58, Bud Tingelstad seventh. Number six, Roger McCluskey eighth. 43, Denny Zimmerman, 9th, and number 16, Gary Bettenhausen, was 10th. Speed 157.256, so we should have a new winning record eclipsing Mario Andretti's at the 200-lap break. We'll have that for you. And now they'll keep on running for a little while out here. Pat Vidan still holding checkered flag. You know, checkered doesn't mean you've won. It means you've finished, and if you finish first, then you've won. That's the way it seems to work. That's the way it does work, as a matter of fact. But now we have this ramp, and George Bignotti is down there. Frank Catania on his honeymoon is down there. We have Val Melitich and Penelope Jones, but I don't want to steal Lou Palmer's thunder, so I'll hold off here for a moment and let Lou bring it to you when they start to turn into this new victory lane, which is down right in front of the Tower Terrace area, directly in front of the Master Control Tower. And we're four stories above it. We can look right down on top of it, but we don't have an arm that long, so we can't reach out and interview. The red flag is out. They're stopping the race now in just a moment, and Al is turning in. Lou Palmer, pick it up, please.
9: We're now in victory lane and waiting the arrival that I can't really see, but we've got a Johnny Lightning crew that's elated. Parnelli Jones on the other side of the action. They stop the car. He's got the wheels on the ramp, which is the way to park it, and now it's coming forward to us. Actually, we're on an elevated checkered carpet platform here, and Johnny Lightning has come home once again at the Indianapolis Motor Speedway, and they haven't got him quite all the way on the ramp there. Now we've got it parked. A blanket of flowers goes over the top of the car, and now we're moving forward inch by inch as Al is still in the cockpit, and congratulations are going on all about him. Here, we'll move around this side and move up. The Queen still hasn't been able to approach him, as a matter of fact, and she's moving forward now, Candy's cluster. Johnny loosening the belts. Al Unser, our Johnny Lightning, standing up, getting the congratulations. The BorgWarner trophy is now on the back of the car. The wreath, the garland of flowers about to go around the neck, and we're going to move in here. Let's get that Queen forward. Candy's cluster moving forward now. The victor's kiss coming his way as Al Unser puts on the cowboy hat. From out of the west, the man from Albuquerque has won himself a 500. We're moving forward now. Al's getting the big beautiful from all of the men in the crew. We're running out of mic cord, but we're almost there. There's Mom Unser with a big, big hug for the boy. And we've got ourselves another winner here. Al Unser, Johnny Lightning, you're back home again. Congratulations.
7: Thank you very much. I'll
9: take the drink. Go ahead. Right. Let's relax. Hey, well, it's George Bignotti. I couldn't have a better man leaning on me. Congratulations, George.
7: Again.
9: Yeah, good show for you. Good show. Okay.
7: Thank you.
9: Al, it's your day. You say it.
7: Well, I tell you what. The car performed very beautifully all day, and except for that one accident on the front straightaway here, I really thought I'd had it then. And I'll tell you what, thanks to Firestone, and of course, they just went all the way for me, and I didn't have any problems there whatsoever. And of course, my sponsor, Johnny Lightning, I guess that just still goes to show you that the Johnny Lightning car is still the quickest so far.
9: They like that. We like that. You're a very popular winner, Al. That's two in a row. Do you go for three now?
7: Well, I'd sure like to. I'd like to say, I kind of lost my memory. I'd like to say hello to my wife and, of course, my kids at home. I think that I think that they're happy, and of course, maybe next year we can come back and try it again with chief mechanics like George McNaughty and Bell and Parnelli. You can't hardly beat a team like that, and especially Henny Ornstein here. He's stuck with us with Topper Toys.
4: Parnelli, lean forward. Say something.
10: Well, I just think it's very, very wonderful, especially to be up here twice as a car owner is the most fantastic thing that's ever happened to me.
4: And then there's Mom Unser. Welcome again.
11: Thank you very much.
4: And that was short. And Al, you said in that main straightaway affair, I saw you had to cut inside and move very quickly around the wreckage, but there was no other trouble for you at any time on the course today?
7: Not really, no. There was pieces flying through the air so bad, I really thought that I was going to get hit. And in fact, several of them did hit the car. And I thought for a minute that we caught one in the radiator because the temperature started going up, but what it was a piece of paper in it, and that sure made me happy.
4: You've had a fantastic day. And then to Frank Catania, wherever he may be, congratulations, the wedding, and happy birthday.
7: Yeah, isn't this a heck of a birthday present?
4: Yeah. Johnny Lightning, he's made it a happy birthday, and I think we'll fade away now if I don't fall off the platform and send it back to the tower.
0: All right, Lou, an excellent job as always, and what excitement. We can look down here and see this action, and we'll recap what we've seen from a bird's eye view in just a minute. The ceremony has not really concluded down there, but Lou Palmer did get all the interviews for us. We see so many people who are involved in this racing team of Vells, Parnelli Jones racing team, and the man who is, of course, probably very disappointed right now, even though he came in second, is Peter Revson. He's standing by in the center pit with Luke Walton. Luke?
12: Now here we are in the Team McLaren pits with the second-place finisher, Peter Revson of New York City. Peter, congratulations upon driving a very fine race.
13: Thank you very much. I think it might have been better had I not thought there's something wrong with the suspension before my first pit stop, and it caused me to slow way down. And after the pit stop was over, they had a good look around. I had confidence that the thing was all right. And, you know, I was all right from then on, but I think that cost me the race.
12: I notice you're favoring your arm here, Peter. What seems to be the matter?
13: I've got some muscle spasms from holding on to the wheel. Seems like the steering was very heavy during the race. My shock absorber might have gone, and, you know, it'll take me a while. I'll just work them out.
12: How about your ears? Are they buzzing now?
13: No, my ears are all right.
12: Now, the temperature changed quite a bit from the start of the race until and the finish of the race. Did you notice that much? Did it have any effect upon your driving or anything, or the performance of the car?
13: No, not really. Not really.
12: Well, you've had a wonderful month here, a wonderful month of May, and just knocking at the door. How about next year, Peter?
13: Yeah, second place isn't good enough. I'll come back.
12: Next year and win it?
13: Yeah.
12: Okay, thank you very much. Peter Revson from the Team McLaren pits, and now back to the tower and Sid.
0: All right, Luke, and if you and Chuck, and if Lou Palmer finds anybody else after his stint in Victory Lane, would like to find any other finishers, we'll be happy to hear from them. We have another 40 minutes on the air here to soak in all the atmosphere of a once-a-year classic, the world's greatest automobile race here in Indianapolis, Indiana. And now before we release them, I'll say goodbye since we have more time than usual and talk to each fellow and see if he has a final wrap-up comment or two. Let's go down to turn one and hear from Mike Ahern. Michael, are you there on turn one? Well, that's his final comment, I guess. If he comes back, let us know. How about turn two, Howdy Bell?
5: Yeah, we're right here, Sid, and I think a couple of exciting notes this afternoon, really, the fact that with the Sprite team, the way they went out early, and it seemed as though they were all going out, but McCluskey pushing that car around to the pits, getting it refueled, and if there are any other problems, they got those corrected, and boy, he finished the thing out here, apparently, in fairly good style. Denny Zimmerman, the only rookie that was running here toward the end of the race, too. So that's kind of interesting to see a guy who is as nice a guy as he is and worked as hard as he did on kind of a shoestring operation, admittedly from him himself, come through and do a good job and have success like they did. So I think that's kind of interesting and a couple of little highlights that people might not really know about. Sid?
0: All right. What was the highlight to you, Mike? Are you back there now?
4: Yes, sir, Sid. Right, the highlight now is getting the microphone to work, and we just made it.
0: That's as good as it gets, Mike.
4: This is it, huh? Pete Revson said in the interview in the pit area, and I was rather surprised he said this, is that his, he was favoring his arm because the steering of his car wasn't handling quite right, perhaps something wrong with the suspension system. And here in turn one, Pete looked like he was coming through on rails, as he has all month here. So I was rather surprised to hear that. Otherwise, a good racer in turn one. Not much activity here, but in fact, right now, Bobby Unser, rather Al Unser, I should say, is being driven around in the pace car with the garland of flowers around his neck, waving to the crowd. Much of the crowd still in the stands, waving back to Al Unser. He's taking a victory lap now in the pace car as a passenger and not a chauffeur. Okay, Sid.
0: All right, Mike. Let's release Mike and Howdy now and get back to our other points after we hear from Chuck Marlowe, who has a guest in the North Pit.
3: Yes, Sid, I do. I'm right down here with a good friend of mine. We've sat over and had a soft drink or two occasionally, Bud Tingelstad, and a great run, Bud, you made. I know this has to be one of the highlights of your career.
14: Well, it really is, Chuck. Really, we were running much better, but I made one of the fuel valves that came loose, and it vibrated forward after 80-some laps after we made a pit stop on the 55th. I thought, well, hell, we can't be out of fuel already. But it quit running, so I came in the pits, and when I left the pits, I seen that the handle had moved forward, and that cost me a couple of spots, really.
3: Well, you finished unofficially seventh. Yeah. You should have been around fourth or fifth.
14: We should have been fifth right behind Bill.
3: How'd the car feel all the way?
14: Oh, real good. Real good.
3: Good. Let's have another soft drink again, okay? All right, Bud Tingelstad. He's a little sore in the ears right now, but he'll respond when he's in the up on the platform tomorrow night, Sid, picking up that money. Back to you.
0: All right, Chuck. Now, we'll go around the rest of the points in just a minute. For further a wrap-up here, Mike Mosley report from the field hospital. Mike has been taken to the Methodist Hospital here in downtown Indianapolis. Report is he has a compound fracture of his left leg, injury to his right elbow, and has some flesh wounds and on his face as well. The facial burns, perhaps. We're not too certain, but he's in certainly in satisfactory condition. No further report on Dr. Alvarez, who was the most seriously injured in the photographer's stand crash with the pace car at the very start of the race. All the rest were minor injuries. And we have another driver, Roger McCluskey, standing by with his old friend and mine, Chuck Marlowe.
3: Sid, right down here, and if I could have just a moment to have Roger, he is fatigued, totally bushed, and logically so. So I'm not even going to ask him to stand up, Roger. We want to sit down here and just give you a chance to catch your breath and to relax a little bit. Eight looks pretty good, but it could have been a lot better. What did you run out of fuel on the back stretch?
15: Yeah, I ran out of fuel just about halfway between one and two, and I coasted up to just going into three, almost at three, and I got a push around to the bridge, and I coasted about two-thirds of the way through four, and then I had to push it down, and finally the guys saw me, and they came down and got it. Boy, I'm glad they did, because I was about out of gas myself.
3: You were just running beautifully, and I know Leroy Neumeyer, my station is behind your pits, and I was watching them compute your fuel, and they were measuring, doing all this, and you really carry this down to a fine line. You carried it a little bit too far this time.
15: Yeah, about a lap too much, Chucker.
3: Okay, how do you feel otherwise?
15: Well, I feel pretty good. It's only took us 10 years to finish this race. I wish it had been a lot further up, but it wasn't. That was the best we could do today.
3: Well, I know all your friends back in Tucson wish you well. Thank you, Roger, very kindly.
15: Thank you, John.
3: Roger McCluskey, Tucson, Arizona, unofficially eighth in this year's 500. Back to you, Sid.
0: All right, Chuck Marlowe, fine. Let me give the rundown here at 200 laps and 500 miles, and then we'll go around and release the rest of our boys. But in case anybody tunes out here for some reason to get somewhere, I want to give you the final official finish. Official meaning 8 o'clock tomorrow morning, but unofficial official. Right, Len? Len says, okay. First place, Al Unser, car number one. 86, Peter Revson is second. Number nine, A.J. Foyt was third. 32, Bill Vukovich, fourth. 42, Jim Malloy, fifth. 84, Donnie Allison, sixth. 58, Bud Tingelstad, seventh. Number six, Roger McCluskey, eighth. 43, Denny Zimmerman, 9th. Number 16, Gary Bettenhausen was 10th. 44, Dick Simon, 11th. Number 18, Johnny Rutherford, 12th. Those were the cars running at the checker. Now, out of the race, but the positions they should be awarded unless there's some changes due to the timing tape being checked overnight. Number 64, Art Pollard, 13th. Number 12, Lloyd Ruby, 14th. 4, Mike Mosley, 15th. 2, Bobby Unser, 16th. 41, George Fulmer, 17th. 21, Cale Yarborough, 18th. 85, Dennis Holm, 19th. 15, Joey Leonard, 20th. Number 99, Bob Harkey, 21st. 98, Sam Sessions, 22nd. 38, Rick Newther, 23rd. Number 68, David Hobbs, 24th. 22, Wally Dallenbach, 25th. 95, Bentley Warren, 26th. 45, Larry Dixon, 27th. 66, Mark Donahue, 28th. Number 20, Steve Krizoloff, 29th. 7, Gordon Johncock, 30th. Number 5, Mario Andretti, 31st. 23, Mel Kenyon, 32nd. Number 80, George Snyder, 33rd and last. The speed, 157.735 miles an hour, a new record. The old record set in 1969 by Mario Andretti of 156.867 miles an hour. And the time for the race, 3 hours, 10 minutes, 11 and 56 one-hundredth of a second. 3 hours, 10 minutes, 11 and 56 hundredths seconds, the time for the finish. Now back in the garage area, we have Bob Forbes or Luke Walton. Well, someone standing by with Billy Vukovich after a fine run. Come in, gentlemen.
16: Thank you, Sid. And here we are here in the garage area with the fourth place finisher, Billy Vukovich Jr., who's being congratulated by many people here. Billy, congratulations to you.
17: Well, thank you.
16: That was quite a race, fourth place. I think that's your best finish, right?
17: Yeah, it's my best finish.
16: Bill, things seemed to go pretty well for you this year from the very beginning when you got to qualify opening day and you were very relaxed.
17: Yeah, we were real happy to get in the first day and everything, and I didn't run as quick as I wanted to in a race, but I can't complain. We finished anyway.
16: How did the car perform for you?
17: Real good. We didn't have any problems at all. I spun one time, but we got lucky and came back, did 360 and kept going, so we're real fortunate we didn't crash there.
16: Well, I'm sure you're very happy with your fourth place finish, and I know all your friends from out on the West Coast will be very happy to hear that you're the fourth place finisher here at the 500.
17: No, thank you very much.
16: Thank you, Billy Vukovich Jr. Now back to you in the tower, Sid.
0: All right, Bob, we'll be back now to Doug Zink in just 60 seconds. I don't know if friend Doug Zink is still there or not. I wouldn't blame him if he'd left. We've had so many things to do. Doug, are you there? No? Ronnie Carroll? How about my old standby, Jim Shelton? He's waiting for me.
1: Right here, Sid, and quite a day, as you called it. A race of just about everything, thrills, spills, and even cars running out of gas. And, you know, you have to pat a driver on the back when you take a driver like McCluskey, who pushed his car all the way around to the pits by himself and got another tank of gas. But as the drivers say, we consider this the biggest show of the year, and I know all of us in this broadcasting team think the same thing. It was my pleasure being a part of it, and back to you, Sid.
0: Thank you, Jim, and thank you very much for waiting, too. And now Bob Forbes has Johnny Rutherford standing by in the garage area.
16: Johnny, here you are again at the Indianapolis Motor Speedway. It didn't look there for a while like you might even get into this race, and then you come in, I think, unofficially you're rated 12th up there.
15: Yes, as it's, I guess, standing on the tote board says we're 12th. We had an awful lot of ignition trouble and had a battery that was not putting out properly and gave us misery. We started out with a good start. I started 24th, and before, I guess, 50 laps, we were running up in 7th. And then the engine started, or the ignition started giving trouble, and I had to drop back and pull in, and we spent a lot of laps in the pits. And the guys changed everything on it that they could think of, and finally we changed the battery, and that helped it, but it still wasn't running properly, so I just went out and tried to finish.
16: John, you must have moved up in the traffic very well to get up that far in the lineup that quick.
15: Yes, the car was working excellent, and everything was, I thought, was really going our way, and then the accident started happening, and first one thing and another, and then my problem, and it's just been a hectic day all around, and I hope Mike isn't hurt too bad. He's a good friend of mine, and sure hated to see that. I was right behind it, and it looked pretty raunchy.
16: Johnny, I want to thank you for stopping by and taking time out to talk to us, and we'll see you, of course, back here next year.
15: Thank you, Bob.
16: Now back to Sid Collins.
0: All right, Bob, thank you very much. And another guest who's here, we've had no interviews all day to interrupt the race, and he happened to come by because he's certainly a veteran broadcaster and a fellow who, even though he has such a mild demeanor on the surface, has done some very exciting, dramatic things like diving the coral reef in Australia and taking a raft or something to Samoa or whatever you're doing all the time. Hugh Downs is here and is a veteran broadcaster and sportsman and drove a car out here in this track the other day. I thought he'd come by and give some observations.
18: One observation is it was a rare opportunity to be able to drive one of these machines. I think the main thing it did for me was an education in appreciation of what the kind of skill and nerve it takes to drive on a championship level. As well as I could do, there was such a gap between the speeds involved that it made me appreciate how guys manage to keep these things on the track and go around at the speeds they do.
0: Hugh, I don't know if you developed a favorite or not. I know you're quite friendly, as I am, with Andy Granatelli and that team, and perhaps they were some favorites of yours. Did you have some others, or were they your choice?
18: There were others, really. I was, of course, very interested in Mario and the new young guy that had just joined their team. Steve Krizlov. Also, Art Pollard, who was extremely helpful to me when I drove that Scorpion, Chris Bronner's Scorpion.
0: Well, Clint's from out in your territory.
18: Clint
0: in Phoenix,
18: comes
0: too.
18: From Phoenix, and I had met him before. But somebody once said when I was out here 2 days running it, just a few laps each day, that they didn't know who had the more nerve, me driving it or Clint Bronner letting me in it.
0: I think Clint did.
18: I think it's possible.
0: It may be those cars.
18: I didn't want to betray that trust by bunging it up on a wall. But I did get around. They said an average of 135, and I hit about 170. At least it was around 9,000 on the tack, and it made me appreciate what real speeds are. And of course, I didn't know the turns well enough, but what I had to come in well under them, so I didn't drift off into the wall.
0: Well, Hugh, you're our one guest in the tower today. We made kind of a rule. You know how those things are on broadcasts like this. We wouldn't have the interviews, but since you came by, I wanted to say hi. Thank you so much.
18: All right. Thank you very much.
0: Thank you. Right, Hugh Downs, and we'll be back to wind up some more of today's activities here from the greatest spectacle. We have a statement from Eldon Palmer, the pace car driver, who sent it up to us. If you tuned in late, and I doubt if anyone hasn't heard about this now, when the parade lap finished, the pace lap began, the driver of the pace car was Eldon Palmer, an Indianapolis Dodge dealer driving the pace Dodge Challenger today. Tony Hullman was in the car, astronaut John Glenn. Eldon was driving, and Chris Schenkel from ABC was also riding, and the car was unable to stop, apparently. I will read, however, the statement from Eldon Palmer. And tell you first what happened. The car did slam into a photographer's stand at the very end of the pit area and spilled quite a few, and Dr. Vincent Alvarez in serious condition and many others in the hospital with injuries, no fatalities. Eldon Palmer said, and I quote, "Speed and equipment, no problem. I had practiced all May with a specific point for braking when I realized this location had been removed, parentheses, a flag, end of parentheses. I just didn't have enough track to stop. I was going 110 miles per hour across the starting line, the same speed I had practiced all month. I'm sorry as can be it worked out this way. I sincerely hope everybody is okay and understands." A direct quote from Eldon Palmer, who drove the pace car today. And now Ray Paschke is here from the timing and scoring floor, Dick Sauer's department, with any wind-up information you have for us, Raymond.
19: Well, Sid, we have the rundown of the first 10 cars, and I assume you've done that.
0: Yes, sir, we've done that.
19: Few times. I just want to stop by and thank you for this opportunity again. The information was supplied just as quickly as possible.
0: We had one question I wondered about, if our boys copied it wrong or something happened. The first few laps had 86 instead of 66 leading. Was there a problem there on Revson and Donahue at the beginning?
19: I think they had the leader well established through the entire race and in all positions as far as Donahue and Revson were concerned.
0: Okay,
19: two
0: then
19: easy
0: we had
19: cars
0: a,
19: to identify.
0: We had a typo or something. But thank you so much. And, Ray, it's good to see you again. Thank you very much. And thank Dick and the rest of the gang down there for a great job, as always. We've talked with all of our boys on the turns. A couple got out of their location. They've been out there for about 6 hours. We send our men to the points early in the morning, and they stay there all day. One year when it rained, Howdy Bell had a broken leg and had the leg in a cast, and he couldn't leave, and he sat in the rain, drenched to the skin all day. We'll have Donald Davidson in before we go off the air. But first, John DeCamp, I wonder if you could recap for us the leaders in the race and which laps they led and any other pertinent information you may have.
2: Okay, Sid, these are unofficial. They're taken from our teletype information service. Mark Donahue led the first 50 laps, 1 through 50. Joe Leonard led lap 51 and 52. Then Bobby Unser took over to lead laps 53 through 64. Mark Donahue, who went back into the lead on lap 65, led just two laps. When Al Unser got the lead for the first time, he led lap 67 through lap 72. Then Joe Leonard got the lead back from Al and led lap 73 through 82. Al once more was back in the lead on laps 83 through 87, lost the lead again to teammate Joe Leonard, who led for six laps, 88 through 94. Then it was Al Unser again, leading for three laps, 95 through 98. And back, Lloyd Ruby, who'd been trailing them all of the time, jumped into the lead for just three laps. He led lap 99 through lap 101. Then Bobby Unser got back in the lead and held it for 9 laps, lap 102 through 110. Al took the lead back on lap 111, held it through lap 115, and once again his teammate Joe Leonard slipped in ahead of him for 2 laps, lap 116 and 117. But Al got the lead back for good on lap 118, and he kept it the rest of the way. And I would say that Al was probably awarded a little bit of a birthday present, a tremendous birthday present by the win, but I think the fact that the race was under the yellow flag a lot of the time could have been beneficial to Al because Revson was on the same lap with him. He wasn't catching him late in the race, but you don't know what would have happened if they hadn't had so many laps under the yellow flag. For instance, lap 111 to lap 123 were run under the yellow, and laps 166 through lap 188 were run under the yellow. Our unofficial tally, as kept by Bill Lamb, shows that there were 56 yellow flag laps, Sid, and that's a lot.
0: Thank you, John. We had a total, once again, to recap that yellow, as long as you bring it up, of 53 minutes in time on yellow on the 56 laps, 19 minutes for the first accident, and 12 minutes for the Hobbs-Muther accident, and 22 minutes for that last crash up there with Bobby and Mosley with the fire as well. A total of 53 minutes all day long. And you've heard from John DeCamp of the leaders and which laps they led. We have more information for you coming from his fabulous memory from Donald Davidson in just 1 minute. Winding up here in the Master Control Tower, again, as I say, trying to soak up like a sponge all the atmosphere here of this great spectacle each year. I don't want to say the cue line. They might cut away. But Donald Davidson is here to give us any comments he may have from his memory. Donald.
8: Well, I'm pretty soggy right now. I've soaked up so much today. This thing seems to get wilder every year. I don't know whether whether you commented on this or not, but Roger McCluskey, this was his 10th race, and it's the first time he saw the checkered flag. He has never finished one before, and he really had to try hard to finish this one. Johnny Rutherford was in his 8th race. He had never finished before. And Gary Bettenhausen in his 4th also saw the checkered flag for the first time.
0: And interestingly, it's the first year they haven't had the champion 100-mile-an-hour club, which they would have made had they finished the race.
8: Right, and the other club, the pacemaker club for men who've led the race, we had no new members. The 5 men who led it have all previously led the race.
0: That's Autolites, yes.
8: Bobby Unser was not in the top 12 for the first time since 1965, and Sam Sessions was in his 4th consecutive race, and it's the first time he hasn't finished in the first 12. Billy Vukovic, Jim Malloy, and Dick Simon all had their best finishes today. A.J. Foyt made the top 12 for the 8th time, and I'm not sure whether there may be some change in the standings a little bit further down that may allow Lloyd Ruby to get into the first 12, since some of the cars flagged off for many laps down. If he should make the top 12, it would be his 8th time also. Al Unser has... This was the 5th time that he has finished in the top 12. He's only failed once to finish in the top 12. It was Tinkelstad's 3rd time and a 2nd time for Vukovic, Revson, Malloy, and Allison. It was A.J. Foyt's 5th time in the top 3 and Al Unser's 3rd time in the top 3. And, of course, as we've mentioned before, this was the 4th time that a driver has put wins back-to-back. Wilbur Shaw in 39 and 40 was the first. Maury Rose in 47 and 48. And then the late Bill Vukovic in 1953 and 54. And, of course, George Bignotti now, officially the chief mechanic for the 5th time, is also a record since, as we mentioned earlier, Lou Moore, who was the owner and team manager 5 times, used to designate a chief mechanic for each car. He had large teams each year, as you'll recall. Just going quickly for the amount of yellow time, you said 53 minutes for this year. It's not a record. The longest that I can think of, I believe in 1956, there were 1 hour and 13 minutes of yellow time, and the shortest we can find was 6 minutes in 1949. And that wraps up my 7th time up here, and I want to thank you once again very much indeed for having me on. It makes me quite nostalgic when I think of listening to this in Europe and writing to you and all the various things that happened in between.
0: Yes, Donald wrote us a letter 7 years ago and said he would like to be on the broadcast. He knew a great deal about the 500. And should I tell my version of the story or yours?
8: No, you go ahead with your version. It's your show.
0: Well, it's an interesting story. And I wrote back and I said, Don, it's nice to hear from you. If you come over sometime, let us know. And he said, wrote back and said, thank you very much. I'll be over next year. Please send tickets. He didn't really say it.
8: No,
0: he said, I'll be over. And I wrote back and said, please don't come, thinking perhaps he wanted some tickets. And then he came on his own and said hello. And when I learned how much he knew about the 500, more than all of us compiled together out of his mind. He'd studied it since he was... How old, Don, were you when you first studied it?
8: When I first started, I was about 14, and then I was 21 when I made my first trip.
0: And had never seen a race in England, just studied the Indianapolis race from London.
8: Right, the 64 500 here was my first race. And I remember when I first met you, you asked me to recite the career of two drivers, and one was Spider Webb, and the other was Johnny Fredericks, who sent you a wire
0: Isn't
8: today.
0: That something? Mm-hmm. Yes, it is. It's interesting. Donald, thank you so much.
8: Thank you very much,
0: Added immeasurably to our show.
8: Thank you.
0: Thank you. Donald Davidson now with the USAC, with statistics and other work over there. John, do you have some further final information for us?
2: Sid, if you want me to continue in the Donald Davidson vein here, I can, with the place that the people that finished this year finished last year. Would you like to hear about that?
0: If Donald's memory is so great, he's going to try to find his car now. He loses it every year.
2: Hal Unser won last year, of course. Peter Revson was 22nd last year. He was 2nd this year. 3rd place, A.J. Foyt, was 10th last year. Bill Vukovic, number 4 today, was 23 last year. Jim Malloy was the first man out last year in that exciting first lap wreck when he hit the wall, scooted across the track in front of the entire field, and yet didn't hit anybody. Today, number 6 was Donnie Allison. He was 4th last year. He and A.J. Foyt are teammates in Foyt's own cars. Car 58, Bud Tingelstad, did not race last year. He was 7th this year. In 8th place this year was Roger McCluskey. He wound up 25th in 1970. In 9th place today, car 43, the only rookie that managed to finish, Denny Zimmerman. And, of course, he wasn't in the race last year. In 10th spot today, Gary Bettenhausen. He was 26th last year. In 11th place, Dick Simon, who finished up 14th last year. Dick, by the way, displaced John Mailer from his own car so that he could drive with a Travelodge Sleeper Special. And in 12th place today, number 18, Johnny Rutherford. He was 18th in 1970. Sid, I think everybody should be fairly well pleased with the improvement in their finish today over last year. Of course, Hal Unser doesn't have that particular advantage, but when you win twice in a row, I think you've advantage enough. And I don't know if you want to talk about the macabre, Sid, but they've been bringing some of these cars past, and they're pretty well battered up. If you have time a little later, maybe we can do that.
0: All right, if we do. We're kind of running out of it now. I trust that a couple of my friends are hearing us today, Dick Enberg in Los Angeles and Ed Disborough in Denver. Now, let's hear a word from the president of Samsonite, Mr. Hanselman.
20: This is Dick Hanselman speaking for the people at Samsonite. It's been a thrilling experience for us today. It's our first 500 race and our first victory. That's a great pair of firsts. All of us at Samsonite would like to thank Joe Leonard, the driver of the Samsonite Special, the pit crew headed by George Bignotti, chief mechanic, and all the people behind the scenes here in Indianapolis. It's been a tremendous experience, and we'll never forget it.
21: Now stay tuned for the greatest spectacle in racing.
0: Well, we're going to wind up here with my pal to my right, Len Sutton. See, 1966, 67, 69, 6 years, Len. And, you know, the first year you were on, in 66, the first thing that happened was that tremendous pileup in the first 100 yards. And today, unfortunately, we saw David Hobbs and Rick Muther have one in front of us. We only had 2 cars, though, so it wasn't as bad.
6: Well, that's right. It's the first couple of years, I didn't think that I wanted to come back if that's what I brought on, the fact that we would have problems such as this bad tragedy on the first lap. And then the next year, of course, we had rain and was involved in a lot of, let's say, fill, if that's the proper word. And I thought if that's what I was going to bring on, that maybe I should not be here. But since then, of course, we've had good races and no big major problems, although the way the race started out again today, as we've already said earlier, Sid, was such a tragedy. I know that having witnessed the stands coming down in 1958 up in the third turn, well, that was back in the days when they had stands, and seeing all those people come falling down and legs breaking and everything, and it, of course, reminded me of the same thing in this accident with the pace car.
0: Of course, at that time, there was a temporary scaffolding put up on the back of someone's truck, and since then, they don't allow those anymore, and I would imagine perhaps after this, they probably won't place that particular stand at the end of that pit area either.
6: I'm sure they wouldn't, and of course, the thing that I also was watching when the pace car was coming down there, and it was apparent that it couldn't stop. I thought I was hoping, of course, that Mr. Palmer would maybe veer off to the right and go out onto the racetrack, not where the race cars were at, but staying down low, and, of course, would have avoided this. But this is always good for second thoughts.
0: Oh, we've had these beautiful flags flapping all day in the breeze, and they still are, and it's still very colorful here as the crowds begin to wind their way toward the exits. The Indiana Sesquicentennial year is taking place now, and we've had, aside from the incidents you mentioned, a reasonably safe race as far as the race is concerned. Mike Mosley does have a broken leg and arm, elbow, but he is considered to be in satisfactory condition and some facial cuts and burns as well. He's a tough young man, you know. He's the youngest driver who started here today, 24. Art Pollard was the oldest at 44. And Mike did so well at the race at Trenton. I think he's a strong comer, don't you, Len?
6: Yes, and he's such a good person. Everyone likes Mike Mosley.
0: So I don't know what we're going to see next year as far as cars are concerned. The aerodynamics of the McLaren cars were not

0: I know how apprehensive you always are before the race, and I'm sure Len feels the same way, and I think all true race fans do. And I'm always just tickled to death when it's all over and nobody has gotten seriously or fatally injured. And I thought that the wreck down there in number four corner with Mosley and Unser was a very, very bad-looking affair. And I was so relieved when Unser walked into the end of the pits here, at the north end of the pits. And I'm very, very glad that Mike Mosley is not hurt any worse than he is, because that could have been such a terrible accident. And there were several other incidents today that could have been very bad. We've seen the cars paraded past as they're hauled back to the garage, and I know Len and I have shaken our heads over the bad condition that several of them have been in. Sid?
1: Oh, when you speak of accidents, I have to say I don't recommend this to anybody. Don't even take it facetiously, but Al Unser, Len's done pretty well since he broke his leg in the motorcycle. He's won two races in a row.
2: Yes, if that's what it takes, I'm sure a few fellows are going to be breaking their legs some more. I don't know, maybe Michael consider that's good.
1: But let us not recommend it. The 55th running of the 500 is now over. Already, historians are jotting down facts for the record books to add to the 60-year tradition that is Indianapolis. The last engine sound evaporated into the Indiana air more than 30 minutes ago. You've heard all the action, from green flag to checkered, a talk with the winner, comments from those who came close but not close enough, and another day sharing the granddaddy of auto racing with us. Back in the garage area right now, Al Unser and his crew are celebrating. And probably we'll keep on with those festivities for several days. A winner here tells us it takes him at least a week before it truly sinks in that his lifetime ambition has finally been realized. Well, Al has had two in a row, and that's most unique. Getting into victory lane here has to be one of the most exclusive clubs in all the world. Now we're seeing the long lines of humanity slowly moving toward the exit gates. These 300,000 now go home by car and plane and train and cycle, and some will stay for tomorrow night when the victory banquet will see checks totaling over $1 million being passed out by Speedway owner Tony Holman. A year of preparation has culminated. It all began in garages here and overseas. New innovations were thought up, designs sketched, equipment tested. Drivers and owners made alliances, practice and more practice, and then May. 29 days to make it all fit together. And now it's back to the drawing board. There's always 1972, and that's when they all say we'll come back again, and next time we'll win it. And that determination will bring them back. Builders, drivers, owners, sponsors, fans, and of course our broadcast crew will be back too. Next year will be my silver anniversary, believe it or not, 25 years with you as the voice of the 500. And I certainly look forward to that day very much, and God willing, we'll spend it together as we have every May since 1948. Thanks today to my fine producer, Jack Morrow, for his masterful touch, standing alongside these 4.5 hours with stopwatch and cue cards. To Russ Arnold, technical director and his expert crew. And this was 20 years today for John Walters at the Master Switching Panel. Working with him were Charles Peebles and Charlie Threat, plus dozens of other engineering personnel all over the grounds. And the voices of this great race. On turn one, Mike Ahern. Turn two, Howdy Bell. The backstretch, Doug Zink. Ron Carroll on turn three. Jim Shelton, turn four. In the fast-moving pit areas were Chuck Marlowe, Luke Walton, and Lou Palmer. Lou interviewed all the celebrities in Victory Lane for us. And with his incredible memory, Donald Davidson. In the garage and hospital areas, Bob Forbes. Our chief statistician, John DeCamp. And our fine scorers, Bill Fliedemeyer and Bill Lamb and their staff. And once again, fellas, you gave us the correct winner. And I thank you, Bills and John, very much. My appreciation to Ted Harding for the 17th year, and Dan and Tim Harding and John Fugate. And thanks to Dick Sauer, director of timing and scoring, and Clarence Cagle, director of grounds. Our network director is Elmer George, who can now start to take down all the telephone wires he's been putting up for us this past several months to pipe this program to you. And a great appreciation to our race driver authority and my friend Len Sutton here for the 6th year. Len, back to Portland now, I trust.
2: And back to work, back home.
1: And where are you going to be in a couple days? Making speeches someplace for somebody or something?
2: Catching up on all my work with Monroe and Ray Bestis, the two companies that I served.
1: Very good. Thanks again, Len. It was great. Thanks also to the American Forces Radio and TV Service for the direct program feeds overseas. 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We'd certainly enjoy hearing from you and learning where you heard us today. You may write to me, Sid Collins, care of the Indianapolis Motor Speedway, Indianapolis, Indiana. Sid Collins, Indianapolis Motor Speedway, Indianapolis, Indiana. This broadcast origination from the Master Control Tower at the Indianapolis Motor Speedway. There will be no reproduction of any material contained in this broadcast without the permission of the Indianapolis Motor Speedway Network. And now this final thought for our winner. When someone tells me that a person who is quite successful is just plain lucky, my response has always been, yes, it seems that the harder he's worked, the luckier he's become. Al Unser has worked very hard for this victory. Today, his dedication and perseverance made him very, very lucky indeed. Until next year, then, on Saturday, May the 27th, this is Sid Collins, the voice of the 500, wishing you good morning, good afternoon, or good evening, depending on where in the world you are right now. We're here at the Indianapolis Motor Speedway, the home of the 500. Goodbye.

0: This is First to the Flag, a chance to catch up with the stars of the NTT IndyCar Series and share their stories, insights, and experiences about their first major open wheel victory. Here's Nick Yeoman.
1: Hello and thanks for joining us for a special presentation from the IndyCar Radio Network. I'm Nick Yeoman. This is First of the Flag, where we sit down with some of IndyCar's best drivers to take a look back at their first career IndyCar win, with broadcast highlights helping to tell the story. Today on First of the Flag, we look back at April 8th, 2007, and the Las Vegas Grand Prix for the Champ Car World Series. Everything felt fresh and new in Champ Car entering 2007. The series had introduced a new car with the Panos DP01. There were new rules in place with timed events, staggered starts, and the season opened with some flair at a brand new track racing on the streets of Las Vegas, Nevada. On track, there was no argument who the man to beat was entering the 2007 season. Fresh off of a third straight championship, Sebastian Bourdais and his Newman Haas team were poised to continue their domination, but the weekend would get off to a miserable start when Bourdais would crash in qualifying, forcing the defending series champ to start 16th. That opened the door for Will Power, who closed the 2006 season strongly to grab pole, and before the race, he was confident in his interview with NBC's Marty Snyder that his team was ready to win.
2: I think we're ready. We're definitely there on pace. You know, the team's worked really hard over the winter and on pole. I mean, they're all the ingredients you need to win a race, but it's going to be a lot of mayhem because the tires go off around here fairly badly, so I think that there'll be a lot of alternate strategies, and we'll see at the end.
1: It would take a few tries to get the 2007 Las Vegas Grand Prix started, as incidents involving Graham Rahal, Matt Halliday, and Alex Figge would prevent the race from truly going green until lap 8. But it was Paul Tracy who would get the early jump on Power, leading the first handful of laps. NBC's Bill Weber, Wally Dallenbach Jr., and Jan Beekes would be on the call, and as Tracy and Power started lap 11, Will saw an opportunity to take back the race lead.
3: Will Power trying to make the pass to Tracy.
4: Talk about shutting the door. And here he comes.
3: Nicely done. Will Power to the lead. Started on pole. Tracy took the lead on the green flag start. He started under caution when the field was not aligned properly.
4: And you can see Tracy going after. I mean, he doesn't like getting passed by anybody, but you see, very aggressive.
3: Cameron right Steele.
5: Well, it's kind of ironic to see Will Powell pass there because he said he was having his best luck in the tighter corners, but down the front straight, he wasn't very comfortable. So it's kind of interesting to see the changes they made at the car. I'm going to talk to Derek Walker here in a few minutes to see if we can elaborate.
3: Thank you, Cameron.
4: But Will Power has newfound confidence, there's no question. We watched him in qualifying. He just blew off the competition. He likes his car. You can see the way he drives. He's leaving only inches between the wall and the tires. And that's a newfound confidence that he's just built with the team and the car. He's going to be tough to beat.
1: While Tracy would chase after Power, the three-time series champ Bourdais would begin his assault towards the front of the field in an attempt to shake off the disappointing accident he had in qualifying. But while 2007 would prove to be another championship-winning drive for the Frenchman, the weekend in Vegas was doomed from the start, as he'd have problems catching the wall and flattening a tire on lap 24.
4: Yikes.
3: Does Sebastian have problems? Dornbos gets by.
4: Yeah. Something's going to miss.
3: Yep. Three-time series champion clearly off the pace.
6: I don't know what happened. Bitten off.
3: Got a right front, looks like it's flat.
6: Cycle the ECU if you can. Cycle the ECU.
4: No, it's a tire though.
3: Oh, okay.
4: I think you're right.
6: Got flat tires.
4: Yeah, yeah, flat tire.
3: Gosh, you're good, Will.
4: That's really going flat.
3: It is. That's a long way back to the pits from there.
4: He's had fantastic luck. He's had full course caution.
6: Take it easy. Both. Get it around him.
4: Got three flat tires on that car in 24 laps. But it looks to me like the side of that tire is not black. Yeah. In other words, the wheel.
3: Yeah.
4: I have a feeling that he may have rubbed the wall.
3: Concrete dust.
4: Yes.
3: On the side of the...
4: Yes. See, typically the sidewall of the rim will be dark black anodized finish, and it looks to me like he's got into something.
3: Really trying to nurse that car. Back to pit road.
1: With Bourdais out of the picture, the race would become a duel of pit strategies between Power's Team Australia and Tracy's Forsyth Racing, with them both pitting on lap 28, with Power getting out way ahead by taking less fuel.
3: The two race leaders, Will Power and Paul Tracy, headed for pit road, completing lap 28. So now it's up to the guys on pit road to keep Will Power up front, and Tracy will try and pick up time on pit road.
7: He's in the pit. Then I want you to concentrate on Steve. Look for Steve waving. Concentrate on your marks.
8: It's Darryl Nicolai.
7: Concentrate on the marks. Everything's fine. I want you to be knowing.
3: Tracy on the left. Will Power on the right.
4: But Tracy's pitted ahead. We won't know until Tracy leaves.
9: Tracy's looking at
4: Yep, there he went. Yep. And this is the fill. See, typically the car would fill more quickly. If you're going to try and make it a two-stop race, you have to wait for it to fill. Last year, that pit stop would have been much quicker, but you're better off not taking a risk and not getting it all the way full. This is the issue we talked about. Because the venting slows down, they have to wait and wait for it to get all the way full.
9: So you think Will Power got all fuel?
4: Yeah, see, that's what they said. One car, Will Power's car has been fueling okay. Simone Pagenaud's car, they've had a lot of trouble with. It just depends. They don't have it quite fine-tuned yet.
1: The differing strategies caused the lead to change hands several times, with Tracy ending up with the race lead around 17 minutes to go in the race. When he'd make his final pit stop, everyone assumed Power would need one more as well, and that was until the numbers were crunched.
10: Oh, he will bring it down pit road very slowly. There'll be no changes,
7: right,
10: and they'll get the fuel they need.
7: Right,
9: hopefully.
10: Hopefully.
4: Let's listen to Neil Nicolai.
7: You will get no drinks. Everything's going smooth. I want you to get ready.
10: Bill was going to be a short fill, so that was a short fill. They did not need to get him full, as Juan Jan pointed out earlier.
4: And by the time we could even circle the vent hose, right, they were gone. So what a bonus when you don't have to fill it up completely. You don't have that venting issue. And Paul's got to be feeling pretty good right now, because we know that Will Power will have to pit at some stage and get some fuel as well.
3: Power, the race leader, then Tagliani runs in the second spot. There's Will Power.
4: Actually, I say, we don't actually know for certain. I'm looking, he pitted 11 laps ago. Will Power may not have to stop again. Again, we'll have to do the math on the close down to 15 minutes and number of laps he's going to complete, but he may be good to go.
1: The strategy on this April day in Sin City for Derek Walker and Will Power was just too good, as Power would indeed make it to the end on fuel. After growing a monster lead, it allowed the Toowoomba, Australia driver to back it down in the closing laps as he'd race his way to career win number one.
3: There's the race leader. Less than 2 minutes away from his first victory. His second full season in the Champ Car Series. Won the pole at Surfer's Paradise last year.
4: I think that was the breakthrough for him. He went out on a street course in Surfer's Paradise. It's similar to this, especially there with the big curves. He let it hang out in his home country. He got the pole position, and he's been a different guy ever since. He's just gained that confidence, and he's almost unstoppable.
3: Last lap here at Las Vegas will Power, the race leader. An 18-second lead over Durenbos.
7: It's last lap. You're on the last lap.
9: Sounds like he's saving fuel right now. I mean, when he went through the chicane that time, normally he would just lighten it up, and boy, he really laid the throttle down easy. In fact, I don't know who that is trying to catch him right there.
4: That's Bruno.
9: Bruno Ciccarra. But it looks like he's taking it easy this lap.
4: Well, you would, even if he had fuel. You don't want to push it when you have an 18-second lead. But he was calling back. What'd you say? I want to be sure I get it right. He is so mild-mannered, but he gets with it in the race car. As far as personality-wise, he's pretty laid back. But you know what? When he had his qualifying time here yesterday, he was all fired up. But just walking around the paddock talking to him, he's very unassuming.
3: Past the hotels and the casinos in downtown Las Vegas for the final time.
9: I think Barney asked him this morning, didn't he?
11: Yeah.
9: You can qualify. You've got what it takes to win a race. Yep.
3: And he said he thought they were there. Derek Walker, looking for his first Champ Car Series win since 1999. Out of the tunnel, up the hill for the final time. The Champ Car season begins in Las Vegas, and Will Power is the winner.
7: Got it, Will. You got it. Well done. Fantastic job, Will.
10: Well, Bill, it's been 8 years for this race team, for Walker Racing, since they won. It was Portland back in 1999. They last pulled into victory lane. Today they do it here in Las Vegas, the inaugural Las Vegas Grand Prix. And I asked Will earlier, you know, are you seasoned enough to win a race? He told me off camera, I know he had the pace. I just hope I can do it. Not lacking any confidence, though. He pulled it off today. And his first career win, Will Power, everyone. Feels good, doesn't it? How long have you dreamed about that, Will?
8: Oh, mate, yeah. I mean, since Surfers Paradise last year when we got taken out, we were in the lead. But, no, it was a good race. We did our strategy. We got Tracy back on a restart. Oh, no, he made a mistake, and then we just cruised along. At the end there, you know, I had no brakes. I just had to sort of coast into the corners. But, yeah, I mean, the team did a great job. And without the support of Aussie Vineyards, we wouldn't be here.
10: You had to get around Tracy. Were you worried, though, when your teammate fell out?
8: No, I didn't. I didn't know he was out. Yeah, I saw him crawling around, but I had no idea. I was just on my program.
1: Today, Will Power has cemented himself as one of the all-time greats in American open-wheel racing with 40-plus wins, nearly 100 podiums, a victory at Indianapolis, and more poles than any other driver in the history of the sport. But the day and the venue stands out as Will reflected to IndyCar Radio on his first career win.
11: It was an epic track to start with. It was really cool. And, yeah, I was extremely fast there. It was like after my first year, I got everything together. I understood what I wanted from the car, and I turned up like guns a-blazing. So he got the pole and won the race, which was, yeah, pretty cool, pretty cool. I can't remember what I was thinking on the last lap. I just know that it was like, yep, okay, we started the season off in the right way. We have a, you know, we're going to be competitive. I think that was pretty big for myself and the whole team. The team was not really a big team or a small team. So, yeah, great start. And, yeah, it wasn't the most perfect year, but it was a great year. And we had some good results.
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5: I love this track. I love all the heritage, and I just can't wait to get back out there and have another shot at winning it. It's like, you know, the month of May starts and you want to get going, and then all of a sudden, you know, you have all this time that you spent there, and you're like, all right, is it going to be over yet? Let's get to the race. And then, you know, the whole next 11 months, you're just waiting for the month of May to come around again. So it's I'm excited about it.
6: Well, the tradition is the most special part of it. It's a one day a year people like me can experience probably what I wanted to personally do in my life but cannot do, and that's race cars, but it's a event as much as a race.
7: It's a beautiful play. I love this track. It's really, really nice. It's got four corners, the longest track I've ever been on, and it's a fun track. I really like it.
8: When you get the flyover, and you're waiting, and you can feel the adrenaline, you can feel the excitement when they release the balloons right in that time period before it starts your engines, and you just feel the drivers really ready to go, and all the spectators. It's very exciting.
9: Knowing from a family standpoint and hearing about it since I was a little kid, you know, the Indy 500 and being a part of my dad's racing career, that motivated me to come here and race.
10: I do have a favorite. I was at Kenny Brack's last race in October in 2003, so I'm rooting for him because this is his first race back, and I'm at his first race back.
11: It's a great tradition. It's one of those things that just as American as apple pie, the Indy 500. You say it anywhere in the world, people know what you're talking about. It's put this city on the map, certainly, but it's also put this kind of racing on the map. There are some people in America who don't understand how important an event this is. And so I'm glad that I'm helping to bring a little attention to it.
12: I really like the flyover and the honoring of our veterans, you know, each year. I mean, that's very special.
13: I'm ready. I've never been so ready to just get in the car and just do my job.
14: My hunger's always been there for Indianapolis, and yeah, it's the race that I want to win. I mean, if you said to me, you know, you can have 10 wins in the championship or you can have the Indianapolis 500, I'd say the Indianapolis 500, no question.
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17: 33 drivers representing 13 countries have come today to Indianapolis. Race fans from every state in the U.S. have joined with fans from around the globe here at the racing capital of the world. It is race day once again at the world's greatest race course, and the final countdown is underway as we get ready for the 89th renewal of the greatest spectacle in racing. Whether you're part of the U.S. forces in Iraq or Afghanistan, or perhaps you're aboard an American carrier in the Mediterranean, on a beach in Florida, grilling brats in your backyard in Milwaukee, or settling into your seat today in Turn 2, we're so glad that you've decided to be a part of our IMS Radio Network broadcast today. So good morning, good afternoon, and good evening to you all, wherever you might be. We're coming to you live from the ninth floor of the Bombardier Pagoda, 104 feet above the yard of bricks at the Indianapolis Motor Speedway, and we're getting set for the 89th Indianapolis 500-mile race. Back at the Indianapolis Motor Speedway, Mike King and the entire IMS Radio Network crew, and, you know, it's always a question, Dave Wilson, when you talk about the Indianapolis 500, the question is always weather. The only question today is, did you bring enough sunscreen? Because there's going to be some folks walking out of here this afternoon looking like lobsters. A perfect day in central Indiana for the race.
18: It is a perfect day here in the capital of motor racing. And I just so fired up about this. This is going to be an unbelievable race. We got the weather to compliment us. We don't have to worry about that at all. And that is going to, I think, just add to all the tension that these guys feel down there, because they know it's going to have to be the entire 500 miles and it won't be rain short.
17: Well, of course, Dave Wilson joining us, as he does for each and every event, as our color commentator, keeping all the stats, and we'll be talking with him throughout the day. Our driver analyst this year, the man who sat on pole for this race in 1985, had 17 starts at the Indianapolis Motor Speedway, Poncho Carter. Poncho, great to be working with you today, our first 500 together. Give me an idea for what a driver goes through the morning before this race, because it is a very different event from any other that you'll run.
19: Well, it certainly is, and you try to keep it in perspective that it is just another race. At least, like I said, you try to. You've got to go at this and approach it in that that direction. You can't get all wrapped up. I mean, there's hundreds of thousands of people here. There's more backslappers than you've had, you know, all month long or any race you've been in. So especially for the rookie drivers and stuff, but even the veterans can get a little wrapped up in what's going on and miss a shift or make a simple mistake at the start of the race and not be there at the end. But I think mainly you find the drivers are going to be in their motorhomes or coaches or garages, wherever they like to be, hanging out, relaxing with close friends and getting themselves ready for 3-hour-plus grueling time. You know, it's going to be a good race, I think.
17: I think you're right. Poncho, it used to be very different. 20 years ago, when you were getting set to walk out to your car on pole here, you pretty much made the call. You and your team decided when you would leave your garage area and make the walk down Gasoline Alley onto the front straight here. Now so much of that has changed. There's such a production now made of the starting lineup, and the drivers now spend an hour or more in a green room, a staging area, before they ever come out to the track. No longer do they get and sit and spend that quiet time in the garage area. Is that something that can affect you if you don't have that that quiet time to prepare, or is it just simply it's just part of racing now?
19: I think it's just part of racing. I mean, everybody liked to do something personal that they want to do. I mean, you know, I just hang out in the garage, and, you know, like I said, a few personal friends come by and knew where I was at, but most of the time we kept the door locked. I think it's good. I mean, all the drivers are together, and maybe it's a bonding time for them, but hopefully they bond and want to give a little bit out on the racetrack and not get in what you might call a pushing contest. Sure. And trying to go to the front. But, you know, this is an entertainment sport. You know, it was when I drove too, but even more so now, and I think that it's good. I mean, people come here to see more than just the cars on the track. They come to see the celebrities. They come to see the drivers as they're paraded around and stuff. So I think that it's all good, and it's good for the drivers to see each other out of the race car, too.
17: Exactly, exactly. A day of color, a day of sun, and it should be a day of great racing here at the world's greatest race course. We're pleased to be joined for the 42nd year. He is joining us here in the Indianapolis Motor Speedway Radio Network broadcast booth. We're talking about the historian, the Indianapolis Motor Speedway, Donald Davidson. And, Donald, you have seen a lot of races at the Speedway. Has there ever been a rookie that has commanded the sort of attention that Danica Patrick has getting set for her first start here?
20: Well, Nigel Mansell was close, but for different reasons. I mean, there was a tremendous amount of press, but this is definitely been extraordinary. The pressure on her has been phenomenal, and if anybody thinks that they can do it, you just need to follow her around a little bit and see what she's faced with, and the fact that she is mentally tough, and she has to be. I knew about her probably 10 years ago when Lynn St. James was telling me about it, and she said she's got the goods, because not only can she drive well, but she also, that there's more to being a race driver than just driving the car. And she said that she has all of the ingredient, and she handles herself very well,
17: Speaking of Danica Patrick, Kevin Lee spoke with Danica just a few minutes ago.
21: Danica, what has this month been like?
22: It's been a crazy month. It's been very busy. There's been a lot of media attention, but I think it's really great for the series. I think it's great for me and Argent and Pioneer and all the sponsors that are involved with us, and it's benefited a lot of people.
21: Like you say, race car drivers need attention. They need to get that for their sponsors. It's not like a basketball or a football player, but it's difficult for the driver. How have you tried to focus, and also how have you tried to forget about so many people saying, hey, we think you're going to win this race. This is the beginning of your IndyCar career.
22: Well, I'm trying not to ignore those comments. That's great when people say they think that I'm going to win, but when they expect me to win, I don't want to let them in, and I don't want to let them down. I'm still a rookie. I'm still going into race number 5, but the bottom line is we have a really realistic chance, and no matter what, I want to win more than anybody else wants me to win. I promise that. And we're going to go out there and race hard the whole time.
21: You've been fast all month. What is the key to just make sure you're there at the end?
22: I've been getting a lot of words of wisdom from the experienced ones here, and they say just be patient, and fast cars kind of go to the front, and don't worry about one position here or there. If it means staying in the race, then just be smart. So I think that's the advice I have, and that's what I'm going to take and go into this race, and hopefully the experience that I've gained over the last 4 races will be enough to get me through 500 miles.
21: Good luck today.
22: Thank you.
21: Danica Patrick starts on the inside of row number 2.
17: Danica Patrick qualifying that Ray Hall Letterman Racing Argent Mortgage Pioneer Honda-powered Panos at 227.004 miles an hour. And as Kevin Lee just mentioned, she will take the green flag today as the best qualified woman in Indy 500 history, going off from the 4th spot on the grid, the inside of row number 2. Now, stay tuned for the greatest spectacle in racing.

0: your 11th start, obviously that puts you as one of the more experienced guys in the field. How much does experience mean in a race of this magnitude?
1: Well, I think certainly you learn from your mistakes, and this is a tricky enough track that you can't just heed what everybody says. You sometimes have to learn them for yourself. So I think that's, you know, certainly plan on putting that experience to use, but at the same time, you know, you got to make sure your whole package is there. The car's good, pit stops are good, so I think we have a lot of that.
0: You got to be patient to win here. Scott Sharp should be one of the factors. He'll make his 11th start in the Indianapolis 500 from the outside of row one.
2: Yeah, Scott Sharp talking with our Adam Alexander. He's going to be in that Delphi Fernandez racing machine, a Honda-powered Panos. He qualified Dave Wilson at 227.126. Scott Sharp has had a very quiet month, and for that reason, he's one of the guys that I'm saying you got to look out for.
3: And a nice point he made there, he says sometimes they can tell you things about this race, but you got to learn them yourself. He learned a big lesson in 2002 when he started on a pole and had that incident before he even completed a lap. So, or he had that crash down in turn one. So he learned patience, which is very necessary.
2: So here, Scott Sharp getting ready to start for the 11th time here at Indianapolis. However, it is Buddy Lazier who will make his 13th start here today, who is basically the senior starter, if you will. Buddy Lazier goes off on the outside of row number three in that Bird Brothers, Jonathan Bird's Panther racing machine. It's a Chevy-powered Dallara. Well, Mike Griffin, who is part of the ownership team of Panther Racing, can maybe tell us if, in fact, they found the problem that put Buddy Lazier in the wall during Carb Day a couple of days ago. Dave Archibright, you have Mike Griffin in the garage area.
4: We do indeed, Mike. We're actually out here near the pit lane. Mike, has your team determined the cause of the accident on Friday for Buddy?
5: Yeah, we had a bolt break in the left side suspension, and it let the lower wishbone go from the tub. And at that point, I mean, Buddy told us after the accident when he was turning into four, you know, he got the car set going into four, and he could feel kind of a clunk or something happen, and he didn't know what it was, and then he lost control of the car. And when the bolt broke, the suspension let it drop down onto the ground, and that was the sparks that occurred, and he slid into the wall. The car is great. Buddy's in good shape. Actually, it's probably a blessing in disguise because we found it on Friday instead of today.
4: Indeed, a blessing in disguise. Sometimes all you need is a little good luck at the Indy 500.
2: Yeah, and Buddy Lazier won this thing back in 1996 with a shattered vertebrae. Let's hope that he's going to see that good luck pay off here today in his 13th start at the Indianapolis Motor Speedway. Of course, as always, just hundreds of celebrities on hand for this event. They were here for the parade yesterday and, of course, here today for the world's biggest race. Among them, the man who will wave the green flag, and boy, in Indiana, they don't get much bigger than Reggie Miller, who just ended his 18-year run with the Indiana Pacers. Reggie is with Kevin Lee.
6: A future Hall of Famer. He was the Grand Marshal of the parade yesterday, the honorary starter here today. Reggie, I hoped you'd still be working today, as many of us did, but what's this last couple of days been like, getting a chance to experience all of this atmosphere?
7: Well, it's been very surreal. I think you know, it's been unbelievable the last month, what the Pacers and the Simon family and Donnie Walsh has done for me with all the tributes. But to cap it off by being Grand Marshal of the biggest parade arguably in the world, and to, you know, drop the green flag today at the greatest spectacle in the world, it's been a little surreal.
6: You've got to meet a lot of cool people and have done a lot of cool things, but have you even envisioned what that's going to be like, seeing the 11 rows of three coming down below you?
7: Just the deafening roar of the cars going by in itself is such a rush. So I'm so excited. I'm so appreciative. And I'm a little taken back to be in the same room. I'm a little bit in awe of a lot of these athletes. So I'm very, very honored.
6: Have fun today.
7: Thank you.
6: Reggie Miller.
2: He is a great one, Kevin Lee. And, of course, you've watched him throughout his career. And he will be sorely missed next year when the Pacers open up the 2005-2006 season. It will be strange indeed not to see Reggie Miller in uniform. We are getting set for the 89th running of the Indianapolis 500. Now, stay tuned for the greatest spectacle in racing.
4: He's the pole sitter for today's race, a lot of great responsibility. Tony Kanaan, what will be going through your mind as you lead the field down for the greatest spectacle in racing?
8: Just drive as fast as I can and wait for the green flag to drop. I'm very excited to be here. It's a great moment. It's going to be a beautiful day.
4: You know, you talked recently about your father, what a powerful influence he was early in your life, and you lost him at age 13. As you ride these 500 miles today, will he be in your mind?
8: Yeah, he will be watching for sure, and he'll be in my mind, but you know, he's been with me forever, and I think whatever help I can get, if he can help me out, I think he will. Otherwise, I'll let him be the spectator, and I'll do the rest.
4: From a standpoint of strategy, what has to happen, Tony, for you to win this race today?
8: Well, just keep our nose clean all day and have good pit stops and be there at the end. I mean, you gotta have luck. You gotta have everything that you can possibly get to win this race. So we did our part. So let's hope that all the other pieces of the puzzle come together and we can win this thing.
4: You came so close last year, so close to winning this thing. Does that weigh on you throughout the year that you came up so close?
8: No, I mean, you know, that's the way racing is, and I think the best car and the best driver won last year, so hopefully we have the best car and we'll win this year.
4: And we wish you all the best. Good luck today, Tony Kanaan.
8: Thank you.
2: So that is Dave Argabright talking with our pole sitter, Tony Kanaan, the defending IndyCar Series champion. He is very, very good. Right now, though, Dave Argabright has moved out to pit lane. And, Dave, an emotional scene down there as men and women representing the armed forces of the United States being saluted by this enormous crowd here at the Indianapolis Motor Speedway.
4: Mike, absolutely an emotional moment. Very, very moving. It kind of helps us remember this is, after all, Memorial Day weekend. On these Chevrolet trucks, they're parading these veterans, soldiers, sailors, Marines, airmen, Coast Guard, and a spontaneous standing ovation suddenly took place as the head truck began to roll along pit lane here. And to my right, on the inside of the track, the masses of people are holding up white placards with the American flag. So it's a red, white, and blue rainbow up there. And these dignitaries, I call them the soldiers, sailors, are visibly moved as they make their way down through this pit lane. Quite an emotional scene here on pit lane. And now I understand, for another great interview with KO, our star interviewer here on the network, he's got David Letterman. KO?
9: Well, it's a beautiful day here. The not a cloud in the sky, a sea of color, and I've got David Letterman. Dave, welcome back to the Speedway.
10: Thank you very much. Great pleasure to be here.
9: Dave, given Ecole equipment, do you think you could beat Buddy Rice or Danica on the Connecticut Turnpike going to work?
10: Well, that's an interesting proposition. I give them a run for their money.
9: Dave, I've heard that Jim Nabors could possibly be retiring next year. Is there any truth to the rumor that you might possibly be doing his job next year?
10: Not only a possibility, I'm in. I'm ready to go. I'm looking forward to it, and I think people will welcome the change, frankly. I have a beautiful, deep, rich baritone voice.
9: Weren't you with that group, the Letterman, back in the 60s?
10: Now you're just being silly.
9: Dave, thank you for talking to us.
10: Great pleasure to see you. Thank you, sir. Have a good day.
2: Boy, I tell you, Kevin Olson, one great warped personality with another great warped personality. Kevin Olson with David Letterman, who returns as one of the defending race winners here as far as the ownership group with Ray Hall Letterman Racing. Great pleasure to have the Dean of American Motorsports journalist, Chris Economaki, back with us in the booth. And Chris, you've been following the action all month long here at the world's greatest race course, but I know Danica Patrick has caught your eye just like she has an awful lot of other journalists around the country.
11: Well, that's true. She's a rookie. There's six of them in this year's race, and I wonder what the people know about what faces a rookie driver here. Over the years, there have been eight winners. When Graham Hill won in 1966 as a rookie, 34 years elapsed before the next rookie won. So let's take a look at what the rookie faces. First of all, today's cars now have tiny flywheels and clutches, smaller than ever before, requiring a precise use of the six-speed transmission, particularly in starting. Historically, rookies stall at least once during a pit stop in their first 500. It's that difficult. Two, tires. Cold tires are dangerous. They need to get warmed up, and a driver has to understand how long it takes to do that before they can fully extend the car. And that, of course, is a minus for Danica, having been in only four races in this series. Three, veteran drivers say one really needs a mental book on all other drivers on the track. Four-time winner Rick Mears says there are drivers he would race inches apart from for miles, but other drivers he wouldn't get within 15 feet of under any circumstances. Danica, with only four starts in the RL, has little knowledge of the other drivers' habits and nuances on this track, a minus. At 100 pounds, she's 50 or more pounds lighter than most of her rivals. with designers today spending hour after hour and thousands of dollars to craft parts as light as possible, this weight break is a definite plus for Daniken. Because of Patrick's slight stature and weight, only a tiny bit of her helmet is exposed to the oncoming airflow, a distinct plus. She makes no mistakes, she could win this race.
2: Chris Economaki will be back with us at mid-race for his observations. We'll also talk to Chris again in our post-race show. Chris, always great to see you. As we continue to count down, just below us, about 60 feet down, the popular rock group Three Doors Down entertaining this humongous crowd at the Indianapolis Motor Speedway. Now, stay tuned for the greatest spectacle in racing. And now, here is the starting lineup for the 89th Indianapolis 500-mile race, starting with row 11.
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2: 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And welcome to La Cie Broadcasting, the worldwide shortwave service of World Harvest Radio. And I bet you didn't know that, yes, there is an official amateur radio club of the Indianapolis Motor Speedway. For those of you listening to us around the world, after the race, you can get on your radios and tune in W9IMS and talk to folks from right here in Indianapolis about today's great race and all of the events here at the Indianapolis Motor Speedway. Panther Racing's Fan Tour 2005 salutes you, the fans, with a chance to win a Panther Edition 2005 Chevy Cobalt, Panther gear, and other great prizes all season long. 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It's Panther Racing's Fan Tour 2005. Well, throughout the day, of course, we're going to be hearing what's going on this great 2.5-mile race course. And to give us all the action, we've got four great announcers stationed in all four corners. First off, let's start in turn number one, the pride of Sullivan, Indiana, the Hall of Famer, Jerry Baker. Good afternoon, Bake.
1: Good afternoon, Mike. We are at 16th and Georgetown Road, basically at the end of the 5/8-mile long straightaway, the front straightaway. It's 50 feet wide. We'll come into a quarter of a mile turn down here that's 60 feet wide. Mike, I'm looking over the fans down here, tens of thousands, outside and inside, and there's a guy named Scott Lovischek. He is the groundskeeper here at the Speedway, and he has put in the infield grass a 142-by-40-foot wing and wheel Speedway logo in the grass. Takes him 2 hours and 15 minutes to get it done. Scott and his cousin Andy responsible for that. So the fans down here looking in the wing and the wheel. I think we've got a very special day coming at us today.
2: Okay, Jerry Baker, looking forward to your call in turn number one. Just about 400 yards to Jerry Baker's right, you'll find a flag stand atop turn number two, and that's where you'll find a great motorsports broadcaster. He's from right here in Indianapolis, Adam Alexander. Hey, Adam.
3: As they leave the view, Mike, of Jerry Baker, they come across the 8th-mile short chute on the south end of the Speedway, greeted by 9 degrees of banking in turn number two. Race up off turn number two from the bottom of the racetrack to the outside wall, and that's when they head down the 5/8-mile back straightaway. Lots of great excitement throughout the month of May here in turn number two. And, of course, the racing just begins when they get on the back stretch. Fans have packed the grandstands on the outside of turn two. The same with the grassy knoll on the inside. But, of course, the most important people here today, the 33 drivers who are going to be racing for the checkered flag in the 89th Indianapolis 500.
2: Okay, Adam, thanks very much. Looking forward to the call. Now you move down that long 5/8-mile back straight into turn number three. You look up above you and you're going to find my longtime broadcast partner. He joins us on all of the IndyCar Series events and, of course, a fixture out there in turn number three during all of the events here at the Indianapolis Motor Speedway. Mark Janes from Monrovia, Indiana. Hey, Mark.
4: Hey, Mike. The view from here, breathtaking. High atop the Northeast Vista, over our left shoulder is the downtown Indianapolis skyline. A few holes in the greens of the world-class Brickyard Crossing Golf Course. Directly below us, the thousands of fans who have filed into the world's greatest race course, creating this sea of spectacular color. Once the field of 33 clears turn two, they'll fan out plenty along a 5/8-mile back straight. The setup for turn three will be upon them in a hurry. It, like the others, a quarter mile, banked a bit over 9 degrees. It's 60 feet wide and leads to that quarter 8-mile short chute. The key here is to hit your marks and maintain that valuable momentum. The driver most adept at that 199 laps from now, Mike, will be a champion at Indy. We look forward to a great race.
2: Okay, Mark, you have a good one out there. Hope you've got plenty of sunscreen. And the same can be said for the broadcaster that's going to be calling all the action in turn number four. He's the radio voice of the Butler Bulldogs basketball team and the WNBA's Indiana Fever. Let's say good morning to Chris Denary from Carmel, Indiana. Hey, Chris.
5: Hey, good morning, Mike. You know, 2 weeks ago we had sweatshirts and jackets on here in turn four. Today, baked in beautiful sunshine, high atop stand H. Just at the exit of turn four, I'll pick up the cars as they sweep outside the 1/8-mile north short chute head to the 2.5-mile oval's final turn to complete a lap here at Indy. Over the years, a lot of great racing here in four. Many drivers use the turn to set up for a chance to pass down the front straightaway. Some even bold enough to make the pass here in this turn. We see many different lines here through turn four, down low on the white line or right through the middle of the corner. And while many good things can happen here, we've also seen a number of mishaps over the years. And with the entrance to the pit lane also in our view, drivers need to be very careful when running through this portion of the track. We look to the east, beautiful sunshine. We see the skyline of Indianapolis, and we're ready for the 89th running of this great race.
2: Okay, Chris, as always, great working with all of you guys, and we are certainly looking forward to it. We're just about a minute and a half away from the singing of the national anthem here. What a beautiful day, Donald Davidson, in central Indiana. As we get set, no weather worries for the 89th Indy 500.
6: I just checked the radar, and it looks fine, believe it or not. Okay, thank you, Mike. Good morning, everybody. The veteran of the field today, believe it or not, is Buddy Lazier with 12 starts, so this is his 13th 500. He also has more laps completed in the race than anybody else at 1,908. The oldest driver in the field is Marty Roth. The youngest is Larry Foyt, who is finally 21 in 4 days. The driver in the race with the most laps led is Thomas Schechter with 148 laps. No row has more than one rookie. There are six rookies, one per row, and then, of course, there are five rows that have no rookie. Eight drivers in last year's race that are not back: Al Unser Jr., Robbie Gordon, Buddy Rice, Tora Takagi, Greg Ray, Sarah Fisher, Robbie McGee, PJ Jones, Jeff Simmons, and Mark Taylor. Four returning veterans to go with the six rookies: Jimmy Kite, Kenny Breck, Jacques Lazier, and Jeff Ward. And an interesting note amongst the rookies, of the six, three of them have the surname beginning with the letter B. There's one letter C and a letter E. So when you get to F, there's only one driver left in the remaining 21 letters. That's Danica Patrick.
2: Okay, Donald, thanks very much. And, of course, looking forward to talking to Donald Davidson throughout the race. Just hard to explain to you folks how beautiful it is here today. As we look out of the ninth floor of the Bombardier Pagoda to our west, we must, Dave Wilson, be able to see a good 12, 15, maybe 20 miles. It is just a crystal clear day, lots of sunshine. Fans here are really going to be bathed in it throughout the afternoon.
7: When you pictured Indianapolis 500 in my mind, I look back on all the races, I picture days like this. Even on bad, cloudy days, I don't remember the days other than being just like this. So this is a picture-perfect weather.
2: We will check with conditions downstairs in just a matter of a few minutes. I tell you what, I think, Poncho, it may be a little bit warmer than what the weatherman had predicted. We were only expecting highs in the low 70s, and I think we may top out near 80 degrees today.
8: Well, it sure felt that way this morning when I was down walking pit road down there and, you know, checking things out, and it's going to be a wonderful day. As far as clear, I think if I look real close, I can see the water tower in Brownsburg from here. That's where I
2: think you might be right. Well, let's go downstairs now to General Colin Powell as he delivers opening statements here to the many thousands that have gathered at the Indianapolis Motor Speedway.
9: This wonderful place to participate in perhaps the greatest sporting event in the world right here in Indianapolis every year.

0: in Afghanistan, in Iraq, at Camp Victory in Baghdad, and all around the world. These men and women are serving so that we can be free and so that the world, with each passing day, can be freer. But it sometimes costs, and we know the pain of loss. We have with us today families of 20 Hoosiers who've lost their lives. They are sitting off to my right, and our hearts go out to them. Let them hear from you how much you appreciate what they have done. Thank you, and now let's have a great race. Thank you.
1: Ladies and gentlemen, please rise. Please rise and remove your hats for the singing of our national anthem. Staff Sergeant Ramil Schaefer Hardy, United States Marine Corps. Staff Sergeant Mark Roberts, musician third class Cheryl Lee Wirt, and Senior Airman Justin Allen, accompanied by the Purdue University Band. Ladies and gentlemen, our national anthem.

0: Ladies and gentlemen, our national anthem. Today's flyover is the United States Air Force very own B-2 Spirit, flown in from the 509th Bomb Wing at Whiteman Air Force Base in Missouri. Ladies and gentlemen, America's bomber, the B-2.
1: Well, you're hearing Dave Calabro from the Indianapolis Motor Speedway Public Address System as the traditional opening ceremonies underway here at the world's greatest race course. The 33 cars gridded below us. And, boy, Pancho, you're a pilot. I know how much you must appreciate this stealth bomber and what this guy's doing around this track, and the fans are loving it.
2: Oh, yeah. I mean, it's a beautiful airplane, and what a more perfect tribute to the country and stuff to have that thing flying over the Indianapolis Motor Speedway. It's impressive. It'd be fun to ride now.
1: Yeah, it sure would. Let's see if we're ready to go back downstairs, as the announcement should come any moment now as the drivers are called to their cars. So we are anticipating that to come any minute. Thousands of fans making their way into their seats now on a beautiful Central Indiana May Day, May the 29th, 2005. We come to you live from the ninth floor of the Bombardier Pagoda here at the Indianapolis Motor Speedway, looking down from 104 feet above the yard of bricks. In a matter of three-plus hours, Dave Wilson, one driver of the 33 will cross those yard of bricks, and we will call him or her the 2005 Indy 500 champion.
3: And their name forever linked with this race. You are forever immortalized when you win this race, not only on the Ford Warner Trophy, but record books around the country.
1: Well, coming up next, as we mentioned, will be the command for drivers to report to their cars, as we are coming up on just about 10 minutes before noon here in Indiana.
0: And thank you for the thrills of 18 years.
1: Dave Calabro introducing Reggie Miller, the starter for today's race. Pancho, have you ever had an opportunity to throw a green flag on a field? You've been in so many race cars, but you know, that seems like it would be a little intimidating if you ask me.
2: Well, when the boys were racing quarter midgets, I took over the flagging responsibilities for a very, very short period of time.
1: I got you.
2: But no, not at any major events, no.
1: Most of the drivers have now reported to their cars. Next on the agenda this morning will be the invocation by Archbishop Daniel Beekline, as that is next on the schedule here at the Indianapolis Motor Speedway. Soldiers below us on the pit lane, must be a couple of hundred of them, as they are standing at parade rest just in front of the victory podium, where, as we mentioned, in just over 3 hours, the winning car, the winning team, and the winning driver will be hoisted along with the BorgWarner Trophy. The wreath will be given, the milk will be handed over, and the celebration will be underway. We are just moments away from the start of the 89th Indianapolis 500-mile race. And Donald Davidson, really, over the years, yeah, a lot of things have changed, but this moment has never really changed, the anticipation of the start of this race.
4: No, I don't know if there's a more moving moment than taps in anywhere. And then, of course, the flyover. And thank goodness we have a lovely day. Can I just take a second to correct myself? The youngest driver in the field is not Larry Foyt. It's A.J. Foyt the fourth. He just turned 21.
1: And it is amazing, Donald, as you mentioned, just turned 21 years old, starting his third Indianapolis 500-mile race here today. So what a career he has before him. Well, again, we are waiting for Archbishop Daniel Beekline to come to the victory podium, where he will deliver the invocation. Following that, on the schedule of traditional events here as we get ready to start the 500, will be taps played by the Purdue University Band. And then, of course, I think it's the moment, Dave Wilson, that every Indy 500 fan, regardless of where they're from, waits for, and that's the singing of Back Home Again in Indiana by Jim Nabors.
3: And we heard KO joking with David Letterman earlier about replacing Gomer, well, you know, as that, but there's no way. I mean, he has become synonymous with that song, and then, of course, that makes everybody, it just brings back some warm feelings.
1: Let's go back downstairs to the victory podium, where it looks like traditional ceremonies are about to resume here at the Indianapolis Motor Speedway, as the crowd has been asked to stand for the invocation.
5: His Excellency Daniel Beekline. And then remain standing for the playing of taps.
6: Let us pray. Lord God, we invoke your presence upon this greatest spectacle in racing, the 89th Indianapolis 500-mile race. We come as peoples of the world, of many faith traditions, from other countries and from our own home. We speak many languages, yet, O God, we are one human family. With the Hulman George family and the Indy Racing League, unite the hearts of the hundreds of thousands gathered here and of those millions who join us around the world. This Memorial Weekend, we gratefully remember those who have fallen that we might be free. May they rest in peace. We pause to include those who gave their lives and who are giving their lives that we may be free of terror. Lord, this day, give a special blessing to the drivers, their mechanics, their crews, and their fans. Keep them and us safe. For the drivers, we pray, que le bon Dieu va avec vous, mege Gott sie begleiten, gut mit den, vai com Deus, camino cogagoga arimasuyoni, Dio li guida, vaya con Dios, Godspeed. Lord bless our drivers and Reggie. Amen.
1: Archbishop Daniel Beekline, you had to like that as he threw in the and Reggie at the end.
3: Well, Indiana's known for racing and basketball.
1: Up next, one of the most solemn pre-race ceremonies connected with the traditions here at the Indianapolis Motor Speedway, the playing of taps by the Purdue University Band, 104 feet below us, just in front of the Bombardier Pagoda.

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1: His voice has become an institution at this giant race. Here to perform back home again in Indiana is our good friend, Mr. Jim Nabors.

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1: You ready?
2: And now to say the most famous words in motorsports, ladies and gentlemen, my privilege to introduce the chairperson of the Indianapolis Motor Speedway, Mary Hallman George.
3: Ladies and gentlemen, start your engines.

0: just minutes away from the 89th running of the Indianapolis 500-mile race.
1: Do you have the right truck? Any old truck will do. We've all heard this phrase quoted by self-proclaimed geniuses all over the land. Oh, you know the type. 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
0: Some drivers seem to become distracted as more attention is paid to them and more demands are made on their time. You seem to thrive on that. You seem to rise to the occasion the more that you are in demand. Is that the way you feel?
7: Yeah, I think the more pressure that's put on me, the more I tend to raise my game and sometimes deliver. It's difficult to always deliver. But, you know, I certainly like that situation. I like the big races. It just seems to be the way that gets the best out of me, I should say.
0: IndyCar Series points leader Dan Weldon, who will go off on the inside of row number 6 in that Klein Tools Jim Beam car. It's a Honda-powered Dallara fielded by Andretti Green Racing. Weldon with 184 points coming into this event to his teammate Tony Kanaan, the pole sitter, with 138 points. Dan Weldon has won 3 of the first 4 races on the 2005 IndyCar Series schedule. Welcome back to the world's greatest race course as cars are now completing parade lap number 1 at 1 minute after 12 here Indiana time. We're going to pause 10 seconds for station identification. 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

0: You couldn't have ordered more perfect race day weather than what we have here today. The 33 cars are on the track. A slight bobble for the 83 of Patrick Carpentier as he failed to start with everyone else. But the Red Bull Cheever crew got him underway, and now Patrick Carpentier looking for his spot in line. Parade lap number two is underway here with the starting lineup. Let's start with turn number one, Jerry Baker.
1: Tony Kanaan, who first Indy pole in four races, is in command of the field. They're still single file. Sam Hornish, middle front row, best start, 6,500. Scott Sharp sat on the pole here in 2001 and didn't make it through the first turn. Second row, Danica Patrick, Elio Castroneves, Dario Franchitti, row three, Vitor Mira, Koski Matsura, Buddy Lazier, the 1996 winner of the field, is already in turn number two.
0: Telling us about rows four, five, and six. Let's go to turn number two and Adam Alexander.
2: Inside of row four, it's a rookie, Thomas Inga. Thomas Schechter rolls off from the middle of row four. In the outside of row four, Bruno Gincaire, the 2002 pole winner for the Indy 500. Row number five, Scott Dixon on the inside, Adrian Fernandez in the middle, and outside is rookie Sebastian Bourdais. Row six, Dan Weldon on the inside. In the middle, it's Roger Yasukawa. And to the outside, Brian Herta. Cars making their way down the backstretch in Indianapolis.
0: Who will start the race in rows 7, 8, and 9? Mark James, tell us.
3: On the inside, Darren Manning making his second start at Indy, currently 7th in the series point standings. Richie Hearn makes his 6th 500 start. Hearn finished 3rd here in 96. They are joined by Jeff Buckham, a rookie. In row 8, Alex Barron, his 29th straight series start, his 4th 500, joined by former series champion and former 500 champion Kenny Breck, subbing for Buddy Rice. Outside is rookie Ryan Briscoe. Row 9 features Patrick Carpentier in the middle, Ed Carpenter on the outside, veteran Jacques Lazier. Jacques making his 4th Indianapolis 500 start.
0: And for the drivers in row 10 and 11, let's go to turn 4 in Cristineri.
4: All right, right now the cars in single file coming out of 4 in row 10, starting 28th car. A.J. Foyt the 4th in car 14, his 3rd start for his 4-time 500 winning grandpa. On the inside of row 10, 46-year-old Marty Roth, his 2nd start. On the outside of row 10 is Larry Foyt, his 2nd 500 for A.J. Foyt Enterprises. Row 11 starting 31st, Jeff Ward, car 22 Vision Racing, his 7th 500, first since 2002. In the middle starting 32nd, 5-year veteran Jimmy Kite, car 91, that's Himmelgard Racing Ethanol, and the 33rd spot occupied by a 3rd A.J. Foyt car. They bumped their way in. Car number 48, Felipe Giafone, the Brazilian's 5th race. He finished 3rd in 2002.
0: The pace lap is underway as we watched yesterday with General Colin Powell and Johnny Rutherford on track working with Brian Barnhart, the president of the IRL. He is pacing them at 105 miles an hour. Very quickly to Kevin Lee with conditions.
5: 78 degrees. It is a beautiful day. The track temperature is 120.
0: Okay, Kevin, thank you very much. And we want to send our warmest wishes to John Royer, our manager of affiliate relations. Could not be here with us today, John. We hope you are feeling better. As we get set for the start of the 89th Indy 500, Cristineri, the field, comes to 11 rows of three in front of you off of turn number four.
4: And they look pretty good. Tony Kanaan on the inside. He will lead this field. It looks like it's shaped up pretty well. Here they come, Mike King.
0: The 33 starters were charged down this 5/8 a mile straightaway. The 89th Indy 500, Reggie Miller will wave the green flag and win. They're underway. Jerry Baker, a great start there. Three wide, heading to turn number one.
1: They are three wide, and Tony Kanaan will squeeze out into the lead. Kanaan is first. Hornish 1 second. Scott Sharp is third in turn two.
4: Tony Kanaan enjoys the lead. Lap one in Indianapolis. Sam Hornish right behind him. The battle for third is on. Dario Franchitti to the outside of Scott Sharp. They're down the back straightaway.
3: That side-by-side battle shook out. Dario Franchitti took it to the midway point. Now Hornish looks below Kanaan. Screams underneath him below the white line. Sam Hornish Jr. has to lead the north end.
4: And Sam Hornish Jr. now about a four-car length lead. He's on the inside the white line, and it looks like he'll lead lap one in Indianapolis.
0: The red and white Marlboro Team Penske machine, the number six car of Sam Hornish Jr. will lead lap number one of the 89th Indy 500, about farm car length separating him and Tony Kanaan in turn number one.
1: Here comes Kanaan, and look out, there's Dario Franchitti. So Kanaan leads the way into Fredo Franchitti in turn two.
4: Sam Hornish Jr., a five-car length advantage over second place Tony Kanaan. It's some seven car lengths back to Dario Franchitti, who rides in third.
3: Settled into more or less of a single file battle here early on in the race. There goes Sam Hornish Jr., then Kanaan, then Dario, then Elio Castroneves. Short rounds out the top five.
4: Well, Tony Kanaan is gaining a little bit on Sam Hornish Jr. He's about three car lengths back. Then it's Franchitti, then it's Elio Castroneves, then Scott Sharp.
0: Tony Kanaan will challenge for the lead as they cross the yard of bricks. He'll go to the inside of Hornish in one.
1: And he'll get the move made, Mike. Tony Kanaan retakes the lead. Hornish will run second. They're a bit of a breakaway in front of Franchitti on third and turn two.
2: Tony Kanaan takes the advantage out of one and now pulls away. He's ahead by three car lengths over second place Sam Hornish Jr. Dario Franchitti falls in line in third.
3: Franchitti starting to close a bit on the front two. Tony Kanaan sees Sam Hornish Jr. right in his tire tracks. They're already through turn three.
2: Here comes Kanaan in that 7-Eleven green and white Andretti Green machine just in front of Sam Hornish Jr. Third place is Franchitti. He's making good time on the front two.
0: Boy, Pancho, I tell you what, this is my 20th Indianapolis 500 as we watch Hornish go to the inside of Kanaan. It looks like he's going to take the lead, Jerry Baker.
1: Got him again, Mike King. You betcha. Sam Hornish, who was upside down here earlier this month, is a leader in the turn two.
2: Hornish, the new leader. Here comes Dario Franchitti. Could he take over second? It's two car length advantage for Kanaan in second, but breathing down his neck, Dario Franchitti.
3: Dario makes a strong charge on the set of a turn number three. About a two car length advantage for Tony Kanaan in the exit of three. Meanwhile, Sam Hornish Jr. already in four.
2: It's Hornish in the orange and white Penske car, then the two Andretti Green machines. It's Kanaan leading Franchitti for second.
0: Okay, Pancho, as I was going to say last time by, we've had a battle for the lead. It seems like every time into turn number one as we started the race with four laps complete. This is as good a start to an Indy 500 as I've seen in my 20 years. And Pancho, very impressed with the alignment of the cars as they came off of turn number four. I think we had nearly all 33 cars on the front straight when we saw the green flag.
6: Well, you're right, Mike. It was a great start. I mean, and in past years, we've had some different people leading the pack, and it seems like the drivers nowadays want to put on a good show, and it was excellent the way they were lined up. They were three wide all the way down to turn one and finally had to give room a little bit. But it's, and I think if they all do like they were told in the drivers' meeting, we're going to have a very good, very safe race. But you tried to throw it to me earlier. I think you're going to see those kind of passes all day long because these cars are so close in horsepower. They're very aerodynamically dependent on clean air. You can get a good tow on somebody, and that's what you're going to see a lot of today is people towing up behind somebody, pulling out, and making that late pass getting into the corner. So the throw-offs might be a little late in coming from time to time.
0: Donald, I tell you, it's been a long time since we've seen two, three, maybe four rows come across the line, all of them three across. It was, as Pancho said, a fabulous start.
7: The way you said that all of the cars were on the straightaway at the same time, absolutely. People that are running fast, we saw Thomas Schachter do a 2:26. Danica Patrick in sixth at a 2:25.8.
0: So a very quick pace being set here early on. Dario Franchitti, who started sixth, already up to third. He did that on the very first lap of this race. We take a look at the top ten. Sam Hornish Jr., Tony Kanaan, Dario Franchitti breaking away just a bit. Then you've got Elio Castroneves, Scott Sharp, Danica Patrick, who runs in sixth. Koski Matsura is seventh. Then you've got Buddy Lazier running eighth, and then Thomas Schechter. So the two Chevys back-to-back in eighth and ninth, and Bruno Junqueira runs tenth as we have completed the first six laps of the 89th Indy 500. Now, stay tuned for the greatest spectacle in racing. Back at the Indianapolis Motor Speedway, you're listening to exclusive live coverage of the 89th Indianapolis 500 in Cheyenne, Wyoming on KFBC-AM, in Danville, Illinois on WDAN-AM, in Gunnison, Colorado on KVLE-FM, and in Harlan, Kentucky on WHLM. And we want to say welcome to American Forces Network, the worldwide radio service to our American men and women in uniform. Thanks so much for being with us today. Dave Wilson, we have seen a great start to the 89th Indy 500. We have just completed 10 laps, and we have already seen three, make it four lead changes.
3: Well, three lead changes all together here. We had Sammy led the first two laps, Kanaan led a lap, then Sam Hornish came back, led four, and Kanaan has taken the lead back on lap eight.
0: Taking a look at the top ten as it stands right now with 10 laps complete. Tony Kanaan is your leader. Dario Franchitti has moved up to second. Sam Hornish Jr. has dropped back to third. Elio Castroneves is fourth. Danica Patrick remains in fifth place. Scott Sharp is sixth. Buddy Lazier is seventh. Thomas Schechter runs eighth. Koski Matsura is ninth, and Bruno Junqueira is 10th, and it looks like Larry Foyt is in the pits. Could be a problem, Pancho, early on for Larry Foyt. Kind of a carbon copy of last year.
6: Yeah, it looked like he'd been gutting off the pace there the last couple laps, and Jimmy Kites also was running in the back, and I'm not sure. I mean, it looks like they're in just for a routine. Maybe the car's just handling real poorly.
0: Jimmy Kite last time by turning a lap at only 184.254 miles an hour. Larry Foyt's crew, the ABC Supply crew out of the Foyt Racing Stable, making a four-tire change. So new Firestone Firehawks going on. They topped him off, but an obvious problem there. And problems, as we mentioned, for Jimmy Kite in the ethanol Himmelgarn machine as he is slowing on the racetrack. But up front, Tony Kanaan is the leader. Kanaan will cross the yard of bricks. The battle now, Jerry Baker for second place. Sam Hornish Jr. trying to hold off Dario Franchitti.
1: Franchitti will take the inside route and make that pass, Mike. They've been a lot of passes being made right down here at this fourth corner. Franchitti's in second right now.
2: Dario Franchitti up to second, pulling away from Sam Hornish Jr., and now he sets his sights on the leader, his teammate Tony Kanaan down the backstretch.
0: And Dario Franchitti will try to reel in the 7-11 car of Tony Kanaan. Let's go to Dave Argabright.
8: Larry Foyt with a very difficult stop early in the race. All four tires were changed. He took on fuel. There was a major front wing adjustment. His brakes were very, very hot, absolutely smoking as he sat there, but killed the engine four times as he tried to exit his pit. Not something he wanted this early in the race.
0: Okay, and we also see, Dave, that the ethanol car has come and gone. So Jimmy Kite, whatever the problem is, they hope that a brand-new set of Firestone Firehawks is going to solve the problem, but I tell you, Poncho, I don't know. He was running very slow here early on, and it could be a long afternoon for Jimmy Kite.
6: Well, it could very well be. Early on, being that far off the pace, probably the handling of the car was way off. A lot of times, just the tire match isn't good, and qualifying set that you have to start the race on, just needs to be corrected, adjusted for.
0: Now we have Darren Manning, the Englishman from North Yorkshire, England. Darren Manning in that number 10 Target Chip Ganassi racing machine. This is also an unscheduled stop as he will come to the attention of the Target crew. So with just 14 laps complete, make it 13 complete for Manning, Dave Wilson, as he has not crossed the yard of bricks yet. He will come in and take an early stop, so problems for the Target team.
1: Well, and this is going to mess up the Kentucky Derby deal, because usually the Kentucky Derby winner, whatever that is, wins the Indy 500. And Darren's got some big horseshoes to fill now.
0: Yeah, so Giacomo keeps the Kentucky Derby title, but it doesn't look like the number 10 car is going to have an opportunity to win this race here today. Right now, up front, we are watching the top five of Kanaan, Franchitti, Sam Hornish Jr., and Elio Castroneves, with Danica Patrick sitting in that fifth spot. Poncho, you got to be impressed with what this young lady has done here early on. She started in the fourth spot on the grid and has maintained that fifth spot here in the first 15 laps of the race.
6: Yeah, I noticed what she did at the start. She dropped back and gave room, which was a smart thing to do, being a rookie here and stuff, and now she's got the car up to speed, and she's been moving back forward, and she's working right now on Elio, trying to get by him. So she's doing an excellent job.
0: So Danica Patrick will try to reel in Elio Castroneves as they work their way down the back straight. Elio Castroneves trying to hold off Danica Patrick as she tries to go to the outside in three.
3: It's on their feet as she makes the move to the high side. Now she'll tuck in behind him. She loses a little momentum through here. Falls back to about five car lengths and set up a four.
0: So she'll try it again perhaps next time by. Let's go downstairs to Nicole Mansky and find out what's going on with Darren Manning.
9: Darren Manning says his car is all over the place. He made some adjustments to the front wing and back out on the track.
0: So Darren Manning back on the track after adjustments being made. Kanaan, Franchitti, Hornish Jr., Castroneves, and Patrick, your top five at the 89th Indianapolis 500. Now stay tuned for the greatest spectacle in racing. Back at the Indianapolis Motor Speedway, Mike King and the entire IMS Radio Network crew, a brilliant day weather-wise here in central Indiana, and a great crowd on hand, thousands of fans watching the 89th Indianapolis 500, and the yellow flag is out. Let's find out what happened. Let's go to Jerry Baker in turn number one.
1: Mike, Larry Foyt running in his second Indianapolis 500 out of Huntersville, North Carolina, hometown Houston, Texas, was running pretty much in line here in turn number one. They've been running here two and three wide on occasion. They got to fall back in line. As soon as he hit just about the apex of turn one, he lost control of the car, hit the outside retaining wall. There's a big black mark up there. Then came down inside like a shot, and Elio Castroneves did a remarkable job of just getting out of the way. The car has come to a rest almost over in turn two. Larry Foyt.
0: Okay, Bake, you're exactly right. Poncho, well, we saw a great evasive piece of driving by Elio Castroneves and several drivers who dove to the inside to avoid that incident. Danica Patrick, another one who just did miss this race car.
6: They were racing real hard because she had just got by Castroneves going in turn one, and you can see where Castroneves almost makes contact with Foyt. In fact, it's so close, they may have actually brushed tires just a little bit. But a lot of action going on down there. A lot of things had to be addressed quickly by the spotters and also the drivers.
0: Well, it looked like a relatively light hit by Larry Foyt, but Adam Alexander, they are taking their time, the Delphi safety team removing him carefully from that car. What's the scene down there as you see it?
2: Hard to see exactly what they're doing with Larry Foyt at this point, Mike, because many of the safety workers blocking our view of the cockpit of the race car, but the ambulance is on the scene. They had a backboard set to transport him onto the stretcher. They will obviously load him into the ambulance. In fact, now pulling him out of the race car and putting him onto the stretcher are members of the safety team. The rear wing bent toward the front of the race car, so he backed it square in to the retaining wall on the outside of the racetrack here in the short chute on the south end of the speedway. You got almost 10 members of the Delphi safety crew lifting Larry Foyt out of the race car, putting him onto the stretcher. They will load him in the ambulance and pull away. The wrecker is here to pull the car away from the scene. Larry Foyt, no doubt done for the day, and you simply hope that he is not hurt badly. A very hard crash in the early going of this afternoon's event. Now the crowd applauding as Larry has been removed from the race car.
0: Okay, so Larry Foyt is out of his damaged race car, and we will, of course, get you as soon as we possibly can an update on his condition. We are being told, though, he has waved to the crowd. So the field now under command of the pace car, the Chevrolet Corvette being driven by three-time Indy 500 winner Johnny Rutherford, as they will complete 20 laps this time by. We take a look at the full field rundown for the 89th Indianapolis 500. Tony Kanaan is your leader as we get set to complete 20 laps. Dario Franchitti runs second. Sam Hornish Jr. is third. Danica Patrick is fourth. Buddy Lazier is fifth. Elio Castroneves runs sixth. Scott Sharp is seventh. Thomas Schechter is eighth. Koski Matsura is ninth. And Bruno Junqueira is 10th. 11th belongs to Vitor Mira. Tomas Inga is 12th. Sebastian Bourdais is 13th. Dan Weldon is 14th. Brian Herta runs 15th, and Roger Yasukawa is 16th.
10: Scott Dixon's in the 17th spot. Kenny Brack moving up to the 18th position. Alex Barron in 19th. Jacques Lazier in the 20th spot. Richie Hearn in 21st. Adrian Fernandez in 22nd. Patrick Carpentier in 23rd. Ryan Briscoe in 24th. Jeff Bucknam in the 25th spot. Ed Carpenter in 26th. Foyt the 4th in 27th. Jeff Ward in 28th. Felipe Giafone in 29th. Marty Roth in 30th. Darren Manning in 31st. Jimmy Kite in 32nd, and Larry Foyt, the cause of the yellow, in 33rd.
0: 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When we come back to the Indianapolis Motor Speedway, we'll be joined by General Colin Powell, the driver this year of the pace car for the 89th Indianapolis 500. Now, stay tuned for the greatest spectacle in racing. Back at the Indianapolis Motor Speedway, Mike King and the entire IMS Radio Network crew. A beautiful day in central Indiana, the 89th Indy 500. Yellow flag stops have just been completed by all of the cars on the lead lap. We'll recap that for you shortly with 21 laps complete. Indy 500, Indianapolis 500, IndyCar, Menards Infinity Pro Series, and Indy Racing League are trademarks owned and or licensed by Brickyard Trademarks Incorporated. Any rebroadcast or other use of the information, descriptions, and contents of this broadcast without the written consent of the Indianapolis Motor Speedway Radio Network is strictly prohibited. This broadcast is a copyrighted work of the Indianapolis Motor Speedway Radio Network. Let's go downstairs. Nicole Amansky, how did Weldon and Herta get in and out of those AGR pits?
9: Well, they looked really good, both of the cars. Both of them have been making strides in this race so far, moving up a couple of spaces. Both of the cars took four tires and were out. However, Weldon's team is now looking at the fuel cell to see if something is wrong with it. I'll have an update in a minute. Now to Kevin Lee.
8: Great stop for Tony Kanaan, who came in as the leader. They got out in 8.5 seconds, but Sam Hornish Jr. came in a little bit cockeyed, and they were a little bit slow. I didn't have the clock on them, but it looked like it was probably more like around the 12-second range. Also of note, Scott Sharp, who started on the front row and has dropped down to seventh, he's been complaining early of a loose race car, so they tighten it up at this stop.
0: Okay, so that's the report from the pits as, once again, cars are cycling back through. 22 laps are now being shown complete. Let's go to Dave Argerbright.
11: Virtually everybody, Mike, on the north end here pitted for four tires. One exception was Richie Hearn, who took two tires, went out, came back in the next time for another two. Now all the crew members back across the wall, everybody underway, resetting for the next stop.
0: Okay, Tony Kanaan still being shown the leader after this round of stops. Dario Franchitti is second. Danica Patrick has picked up a position, is currently running third. Sam Hornish Jr. is fourth. Elio Castroneves is fifth. Then you've got, I tell you what, this guy's somebody to watch here today, and we're talking about the the 96 winner. Buddy Lazier, who is up to sixth after a good stop. Scott Sharp is seventh. Vitor Mira is eighth. Tomas Inga is ninth. And Bruno Junqueira is 10th. It is a real honor to be joined by one of the, he's a great American. He has answered the call for his country on so many occasions. And this year, he answered the call by the Indianapolis Motor Speedway to drive the pace car for the 89th Indianapolis 500. No stranger to a 2005 Corvette convertible, one sitting in your garage back at home. General Colin Powell, so great to be here today. What was the experience like out there pacing the field?
12: It was great, Mike. And, you know, I've been on the track twice in practice, but it doesn't measure up to what it's like when you've got the cars behind you all jockeying up and down the track, and you have 400,000 people watching you. So it was a great experience.
0: Brings a whole new definition to the word mirror full of car, doesn't it? Because
12: that's
0: you've
12: right.
0: really got them back there.
12: Well, Johnny Rutherford taught me to be aware of this. He said, keep looking in your mirror, keep looking in your mirror. And I did, and they were just playing. Sometimes I think they were playing games with me. Get out of the way, man. Get out of the
0: way. Tony Kanaan has a tendency to do that.
12: He did.
0: Yeah.
12: He did.
0: Yeah. You know, it is interesting. We were watching you here yesterday afternoon as you and Johnny Rutherford and, of course, Brian Barnhart in race control, they were talking you through your simulated runs. And Johnny Rutherford was actually simulating what Kanaan would be doing behind you. And Donald Davidson, the Speedway historian, said he had never seen that before. So they were giving you the full meal deal as far as what it was going to feel like.
12: No, JR gave me the full meal deal, and he's a great teacher, of course, as well as a great racer. But nothing surprised me out there today. The only thing that disappointed me a little is on the third lap, when I was really hoping to gun it into the third turn, they were falling back on me or holding back on me, and I couldn't go as fast as I would have liked to until I got around. But my goal was to hit the pit at about 122, and I made that goal. So
0: well, you know, we're so happy to have you here. Can you hang with us for just a couple
12: sure.
0: of minutes here in the booth? We also want to introduce John Middlebrook, who is the GM Vice President of Global Sales, Service, and Marketing. Well, John, great to have you here, and what better person to have in the seat of that beautiful 2005 Corvette convertible than General Powell?
10: Yeah, we couldn't be more prouder to have him drive our Corvette. It's the sixth time that a Corvette's paced this race, so it's pretty special for us.
0: John, stick right there, if you could, for a couple of minutes. We're getting ready to go back to green flag racing, I believe. Yellow still out, or have we seen, Dave Wilson, have we seen the furled yet?
10: No, the yellow is still out.
0: Okay, so yellow is still out. We have not seen the furled flag. We'll see it, Poncho, this time by, right?
10: One time by.
0: Okay, yeah. So we've still got a little bit of time to talk as they see the furled green, which means we'll go racing next time by. John, you know, to be able to do this, and you mentioned the fact that the Corvette has been such a popular pace car, what kind of marketing platform is the Indianapolis Motor Speedway for the Corvette brand?
10: Well, it's great. It really showcases the brand. Of course, this Corvette can go out and start the race with nothing having to be done to it. It will go 186 miles an hour, so that's not a problem to start the race for. So we put on the strobes lights and a good safety harness, and off it goes. But it's a great marketing platform. We have a lot of Chevrolet dealers here. They got to drive some Silverado trucks around before the race with some of our armed services personnel in it. So a great deal of pride for Chevrolet to be here.
0: General, I know you have served with so many men and women and, of course, have had so many under your command. This is a very special day, and the standing ovation that those fighting men and women received as they rolled by in those Chevy trucks, I know it really has to make you feel good.
12: It made me feel very good, and I know what it's like to stand out there, and I know what it's like to be away from home, but to get that kind of cheer out of this crowd, and it not only was for the troops in front, but for all the troops around the world who are watching this and listening to this.
0: General Colin Powell and John Middlebrook with us. Stand by, gentlemen, for just 1 second. We're going to go back to green flag racing off of turn number 4. We'll complete 25 of 200 laps this time by. The leader is Tony Kanaan. Dario Franchitti runs second. Here comes Danica Patrick. She runs third and goes to the inside. Jerry Baker and Franchitti has the lead.
13: She won for just a moment. She wanted to make a move. She will not get it done. It will be Franchitti at her foot in the second turn.
14: Dario Franchitti pulling away from Tony Kanaan, and Sam Hornish Jr. went to the inside, made the pass for third around Danica Patrick. Elio Castroneves tried to do the same. The battle for fourth down the backstretch.
13: Boy, did Franchitti get a big old chunk at Tony Kanaan in turn number 1. Kanaan rides in second, then Hornish. Buddy Lazier has moved his way to fourth. Clears Patrick in the short chute.
4: Franchitti has a 20-car lead over Kanaan. Then it is Hornish Jr. and 96 winner Buddy Lazier is all the way up to fourth.
0: Boy, Buddy Lazier, Poncho Carter, just took Danica Patrick to school there in between turns 3 and 4 as he went to fourth place that time on that lap.
6: Well, he certainly did, and coming down the front stretch, he was passing Elio Castroneves, and they almost made contact. So Buddy's definitely on his game today, and he's headed to the front.
0: Boy, great start to today's race, and now we have picked it up after the first yellow. We'll be giving you an update on Larry Foyt momentarily. Dario Franchitti is the leader with 26 laps complete. Tony Kanaan runs second. Sam Hornish Jr. is third. Then you've got Buddy Lazier. Dave Wilson, let's take everybody back to Friday. He did not get to complete a single lap at speed during carb day after that car hit the wall. A broken suspension piece there. But boy, whatever they did, they got it fixed.
10: Yeah, they sure did. They lost the position in that last pit stop. But what a great job by that Bird Brothers Panzer crew.
0: Another lead change in turn number one, Jerry Baker.
3: You got it. Just like the ones we've seen before. It's now Tony Kanaan out front into the Southeast Vista area.
14: Kanaan in the lead and pulling away from Dario Franchitti. Next in line, Sam Hornish Jr. He has his sights set on second as they make their way down the backstretch.
3: Yeah, that's about the only battle right now, that battle for second place. Tony Kanaan is really starting to stretch it out as he exits turn number three.
4: Kanaan with about a 10-car length lead over his good friend and teammate Franchitti. Then it's Sam Hornish Jr. Then you've got to go back about 25 car lengths to Buddy Lazier, followed by Danica Patrick.
0: Okay, and of course, we realize that General Colin Powell and John Middlebrook, they have such compressed schedules here today. Gentlemen, it's been so great to have you. General, is this the first 500 you've ever attended in person?
12: Yeah, Mike, this is the first 500. I hope I'll be invited back. I know that the history of this track has had guys come back in the future to drive the pace car again, and I hope perhaps when I'm 80 or so, they'll invite me back.
0: So you're dropping a little hint that you wouldn't mind doing this again.
12: I wouldn't mind doing this again.
0: And you know, we've got a great view up here, so anytime you're at the track, feel free to come on in and grab the greatest view of the greatest spectacle in racing.
12: Thanks, Mike.
0: General Colin Powell, John Middlebrook, the Chevy Corvette, it's a beauty, or else General Powell wouldn't have one sitting in his garage at home. Thanks so much for being here, and we appreciate it. Right now, it looks like Chevy's got a pretty good car out there.
10: We hope Buddy pulls it off for us. Thanks.
0: Okay, John Middlebrook, great to see you. John is the GM Vice President of Global Sales, Service, and Marketing for GM, and of course, General Colin Powell, former U.S. Secretary of State. Great to have him in the booth with us today as he drove the pace car to start the 89th Indy 500. 30 laps will be complete next time by. Tony Kanaan is your leader. Dario Franchitti runs second. Sam Hornish Jr. is third at the greatest spectacle in racing. Now, stay tuned for the greatest spectacle in racing. Back at the Indianapolis Motor Speedway, coming to you from the ninth floor of the Bombardier Pagoda, I'm Mike King, along with our driver analyst, Poncho Carter, who sat on pole for this race in 1985 and was a driver 17 times in the Indianapolis 500. He's with us throughout the 2005 season as our driver analyst. Next to him, our color commentator and stat man, Dave Wilson, and of course, the Speedway historian here at IMS, Donald Davidson. Great to have you with us, and of course, we've got a great announce staff stationed around the course and our great technical staff making sure that you hear us clear as a bell today on many stations and on the Armed Forces Radio and Television Services. We want to say to Corporal Brett McCauley in the U.S. Marine Corps, who's stationed in California, that we're going to send greetings to you from your loving family, Greg and Janet McCauley, Jennifer and Bo White, Kim and Heather McCauley. Hey, Brett, hope you're enjoying today's race. To PFC Jeff Matthews in the U.S. Army in Baghdad, Iraq, from your loving wife, Sarah. Jeff, great to have you with us today. And to Lieutenant Commander Linda McClure in the U.S. Navy stationed in Fallujah, greetings from the Food Protection Program at the Indiana State Department of Health. Glad to have all of you with us today. Well, we have been keeping our eye on many drivers. Here very quickly is the top 10. Tony Kanaan is the leader. Dario Franchitti runs second. Sam Hornish Jr. is third. Buddy Lazier is fourth. Danica Patrick is fifth. Scott Sharp is sixth. Elio Castroneves is seventh. Vitor Mira is eighth. Bruno Junqueira is ninth. And Dan Weldon has worked his way now into the top 10. Want to remind you that this update is brought to you by Henry High Performance Building Products, available at the Home Depot. And Dave Wilson, we saw our first round of pit stops under yellow with 21 laps complete. We had some winners, but boy, did we have some losers during that round.
10: Vitor Mira picked up three spots going from 11th to 8th, but the big losers, Thomas Schechter, they dropped from 8th to 17th. They lose 9 spots. And Koski Matsura drops from 9th to 25th, losing 16.
0: Last time by our leader, Tony Kanaan, 225.828 miles an hour. And that is with 35 of 200 laps complete. Boy, the Jonathan Bird folks, they have got to be so happy with the performance of Buddy Lazier here today as he currently runs fourth. The Bird Brothers Panther Racing entry, a bit of a question on Friday after a bit of a problem with the suspension led to Buddy Lazier winding up in the wall and not completing a single lap at speed during carb day. Let's go downstairs and get more from Kevin Lee.
8: David is one of the brothers. Jonathan Bird, the second, is with the other. He is with me right now. How has Buddy been able to get to the front today?
15: Buddy has been feeling really good about the car. He has made a small wind change, a small tire pressure change. He picked up two spots in that first lap, and he really feels very confident in the car. Apparently, there's no ill side effects from the crash on Friday. So we're in good shape. Buddy's very confident right now. We're just getting some information for later in the race right now.
4: Jonathan Bird the second here in the Buddy Lazier pits.
0: Okay, Kevin Lee, thanks so much. Okay, Poncho, this is, I guess, a point of the race now where it begins to settle down just a little bit. The opening 25, 30 laps, particularly those first 20 laps, were fast and furious. We have 36 laps complete now. What is the how does the strategy change at this point? Do you simply cruise? Do you find a comfortability on the track and stay there, or do you continue racing hard with the guy in front of you?
6: No, I think you have to continue to race hard. You can't take a chance on getting hung up behind somebody that's running slower than what you are. So I think everybody's out there trying to get the best position for where their car's at right now in the speed. And if you don't, you're going to get hung up in traffic. You need to work as hard as you can to go as far forward as you can.
0: And it looks like Sam Hornish Jr., from your mouth to his ear, as Sam Hornish Jr. has gone back to the front, Chris Denary.
4: He is exiting turn four, and he's got a good 12-car length advantage over teammates Tony Kanaan and Dario Franchitti.
0: And boy, what a move he made. Mark James in turn number three, Sam Hornish Jr. How did he manage to get past both Kanaan and Franchitti?
3: Well, they came up upon some lap traffic the night. 91 car of Jimmy Kind in the exit of turn number two, and I don't know if Tony lifted momentarily or what, but Sam Hornish Jr. just looked like he was shot out of a cannon, and all momentum just allowed him to shoot right by Tony Kanaan. I see Sam coming back into my view, has about an 8-car length advantage over Kanaan. Kanaan's advantage over third place Dario Franchitti about 4-car lengths.
0: Okay, Mark, well, thanks very much. We'll keep our eye on Sam Hornish Jr. as he is now the leader last time by turning a lap at 224.372 miles an hour. Larry Foyt brought out the first yellow of the day as he had completed 20 laps. Larry Foyt backed the number 48 car into the outside wall, and let me correct that. That should be, I believe, the number 41 car that Larry Foyt was in. The ABC supply machine out of the Foyt Racing stable made contact with the turn one safer barrier. Kevin Olson, you have an update on Larry Foyt?
16: Yes, I do. Larry has been transferred to Methodist Hospital. He's alert and awake. They just said that he was complaining of a lower back pain a little bit, but so they took him into Methodist.
0: Okay, thanks so much. That's Kevin Olson reporting from the Infield Care Center as we keep our eye on Sam Hornish Jr. He is the leader of the 89th Indianapolis 500-mile race as he crosses the yard of bricks, that time turning a lap at 224.372. And now, Poncho Carter, we see that lap traffic beginning to figure into the way the leaders are running.
6: Oh, it definitely is, and it's going to be very interesting because if you get a guy hung up like happened going down the backstretch there in Kanaan, had to check up just a little bit, and Sam's not afraid to put it up on the high side, and I think he just went ahead and drove on the outside and went straight to the lead from third spot.
0: As we have completed 40 laps, let's give him a full field rundown. Dave Wilson, Sam Hornish Jr. is your leader. Tony Kanaan runs second. Dario Franchitti is third. Buddy Lazier is fourth. Danica Patrick runs fifth. Scott Sharp is sixth. Elio Castroneves has dropped to seventh. Bruno Junqueira is eighth. Vitor Mira is ninth. Dan Weldon is 10th. Thomas Schechter is 11th. Sebastian Bourdais is 12th. We have Jacques Lazier up to 13th place. Brian Herta is 14th. Thomas Inga is 15th. And Scott Dixon is 16th.
10: Roger Yasukawa runs in the 17th spot. 18th is Kenny Brack. Ryan Briscoe, 19th. Patrick Compartier is 20th. Koski Matsura has moved up to the 21st spot. Ed Carpenter, 22nd. Richie Hearn, 23rd. Jeff Buckman, 24th. Adrian Fernandez, 25th. Darren Manning, 26th. Alex Barron, 27th. A.J. Foyt, the 4th, is 28th. Felipe Giafone is 29th. Marty Roth is 30th. Jimmy Kite, 31st. Jeff Ward, 32nd, and Larry Foyt, the only car out of the race, in 33rd.
0: Sam Hornish Jr. is the leader of the 89th Indianapolis 500-mile race. Now, stay tuned for the greatest spectacle in racing. Back at the Indianapolis Motor Speedway, Sam Hornish Jr. leads Dario Franchitti and Tony Kanaan. That's your top three filling out the top ten. Buddy Lazier, who runs fourth. Danica Patrick is fifth. Bruno Junqueira is sixth. Vitor Mira is seventh. Scott Sharp runs eighth. Elio Castroneves is ninth. And Dan Weldon runs 10th. We have 45 of 200 complete, and the black flag has just been displayed. We're going to have to find out who the black flag was given to. It looks like the 25 car has been ordered to come in. That is Marty Roth. So Marty Roth, the driver from Canada, who also this weekend has participated in the Menards Infinity Pro Series event. Marty Roth has been black flagged. Jim Beam, the official spirit of the Indianapolis 500, remind you to drink smart as you celebrate with friends at the greatest spectacle in racing. Mark James, you have been keeping your eye on Dan Weldon in that Jim Beam car.
3: Yeah, he was in a nice battle with Elio Castroneves and Scott Sharp for that 8th, 9th, and 10th position. He worked his way around Elio in the short chute to the north end a couple of laps ago. Car handling very well in traffic, but once they cleared lap traffic, it seems as though the others had a little more horsepower, talking about Elio and Scott. I still think Dan Weldon, your series points leader, will be a factor before this day is done.
0: Okay, Mark James, and we have got Darren Manning slowing on the front straight, and we're also being told that the 91, the ethanol Himmelgarn car being driven by Jimmy Kite has been shown the black flag, and Jimmy Kite has already entered the black flag, and he is in the pits. But certainly, Poncho Carter, there's a problem with Darren Manning's Toyota Target Chip Ganassi Racing, a Toyota-powered Dallara, or Panos, I should say. He is slowing dramatically, and it doesn't sound very good for him.
6: Now, there's nothing worse than an ill-handling car in a 500-mile race, especially with the turbulence going on and the, you know, just if the air balance is off on the car, it's a handful. I feel for Darren. He's got to get in and get it fixed so he can at least keep the car from getting in the wall.
0: Well, as we mentioned, Marty Roth has been shown the black flag. Let's go to Dave Argabright. Dave Argabright, what's the word on Marty Roth?
8: Well, I'm not sure exactly why he was black flagged, but that was an uneventful stop, Mike. He came in for four tires and fuel and two full turns on the left front wing. You could only surmise that they're concerned about his low speed at this point. They want him to get in and adjust that car to try to stay in pace a little bit better with everybody else out there.
0: Okay, meantime, Darren Manning is in. Let's go to Nicole Mansky.
9: Darren Manning is in his pitch. Three full turns on the front wing, and he took four tires and fuel. This is the second time he's been in for a wing adjustment.
0: So they're cranking hard, Poncho, to try to make that number 10 Target Chip Ganassi racing machine less than a handful for Darren Manning, but may take more than a few turns on that front wing, huh?
6: Well, it sure looks like it. I'm sure that he's not having a very enjoyable day, but it looks like the crew's working hard to get him in and out in a hurry, so hopefully they get it settled down and pick the pace back up.
0: You know, meantime, Poncho, while we watch Sam Hornish Jr. race back and forth to the front and kind of been going back and forth with Franchitti and Kanaan out there. Hornish right now is the leader as we come up on the 50 lap mark. Elio Castroneves has gone backwards and is now dropped to 11th place.
6: Yeah, I'm not sure what's happened to Castroneves. He has been dropping back. He can't seem to run very close to anybody, so he's having some handling problems also. Probably air balance is off again. These cars are very, very dependent on exact precise wing angles, and sometimes they get off and you nothing you do but ride it out to the next stop.
0: Well, we'll see if we can find out from maybe Tim Sindrick, who calls the race for Elio Castroneves, the president of Penske Racing. We'll see what we can find out from the Marlboro team Penske pit. Donald Davidson?
7: Okay, Mike, we're now at 50 laps, one quarter distance. There's only one car out. Probably the biggest surprises, I think, are the Lazier brothers. Danica Patrick, by the way, has gone to fourth, so Buddy Lazier is running fifth. Jacques Lazier, his brother, with really an underfunded team, is running 13th. And probably the biggest surprise here, Kenny Brack is basically stuck. He started 23rd, and he is running 18th right now, and that's about where he's been most of the race.
0: So we take a look now with 51 laps complete. We will give you the top 10 at this point. Sam Hornish Jr., he is your leader, and last time by turned a lap at 224.452 miles an hour. Dario Franchitti runs second, just a hair quicker last time by at over 225. Tony Kanaan is third. Danica Patrick, as we just heard Donald mention, as up to fourth as she gets the position back from Buddy Lazier, who has dropped to fifth. Bruno Junqueira has made his way up to sixth place, the former pole sitter here at the Indianapolis Motor Speedway with a good day so far. Dan Weldon runs seventh. Vitor Mira is eighth. Thomas Schechter is ninth. And Scott Sharp runs 10th. And we want to remind you to use what's used at the track, Henry 532 driveway resurfacer. It's available at the Home Depot. Ed Carpenter is in. Marty Roth is back to his pits. We'll keep our eyes on Ed Carpenter as we have the 48 car, Felipe Giafone. It has been black flagged. So, Poncho, I don't remember. We have seen three black flags thrown in the space of 10 laps here. So Brian Barnhart, it appears, not going to let those slow cars stay out there today.
6: Nah, if you got a car way off the pace, especially as fast as the leaders are running, it's a dangerous situation. So they do need to get the slower cars in, get them adjusted, get them back up to speed, and make this as safe a race as possible.
0: So we are just past the quarter mark here with 53 of 200 laps complete at the 89th Indianapolis 500. Now, stay tuned for the greatest spectacle in racing. Back at the Indianapolis Motor Speedway, you're listening to live exclusive coverage of the greatest spectacle in racing in Conway, Arkansas on KASR-AM, in Portland, Tennessee on WTZN-AM, in Logansport, Indiana on WSAL-AM, and in Colorado Springs, Colorado on KWYD. Danica Patrick had taken over the lead momentarily, Dave Wilson, but now she's coming down pit lane. Take your finger off your cup. Okay, so Danica Patrick, we keep our eye on. Here comes Dan Weldon. Dan Weldon in his pit stall just below us. As we watch Dan Weldon, we also see the Centrix car. We go downstairs. Let's go to Kevin Lee.
8: Danica Patrick is in. She's getting all four Firestones changed, a full load of fuel. They are making no change at this time, and she's waiting about 11 seconds.
0: Let's go to Nicole Mansky. Okay, we'll try to check in with Nicole Mansky in just a couple of seconds as we are cycling through under green. Green flag stops. They got underway with Sam Hornish Jr. first coming in. Kind of an interesting situation, Poncho Carter, as it looked like Sam made the late decision to come in. Really had to get on the binders. Lots of tire smoke there as he tried to wall it up in time to stay underneath that pit road speed limit.
6: Well, you want to try to, you know, minimize the pit stop time as much as you can. A very, very fast in, very, very fast out is going to be good. You can smoke the tires a little bit coming in because you know they're taking them off. You're not going to use them again. So as long as you don't violate the speed limit getting in the pits, you're in good shape. So really, that was a good stop getting to the pit box. I'm not sure how his stop was. And we'll see after all the rest of the cars pit and how it shakes out.
0: Well, the black flag will be shown to the 51 of Alex Barron for a pit lane speed violation. So the 51 of Alex Barron, he didn't slow up in time, so he will be serving. Looks like a drive-through as the 51, the Red Bull Cheever racing car, drives through. Let's go to turn four. Kristen Erick, Dan Weldon made an interesting move before he made his pit stop.
4: Well, I think what has happened, Mike, is, as you said, that pit road speed is really catching people. Jimmy Kite was going to the pits. Dan Weldon was behind him very quickly. It looked like Weldon was going to go to the pits. However, he was at a very fast speed. He passed Kite along the pit road entrance and then made a quick right and came back onto the front straightaway. The next time by, Weldon went to the pits. So I don't know if Dan misread his instructions from his pit crew, but he was going so fast he would have easily had a pit road speed violation. He opted to go back to the front straightaway.
0: Okay, well, let's go downstairs. Nicole Mansky, we have reestablished contact with her. Nicole, what happened during Weldon's pit stop?
9: Well, near perfection for Dan Weldon and that GP Electrical car. He made two more tires and fuel, and they were out in less than 8 seconds.
0: Okay, now to Kevin Lee. Kevin, you've got an update on both Elio Castroneves and Scott Sharp as they made their stops.
8: Elio came in, and it was just routine maintenance for him, although they did make a couple of big turns on the front wing. He's obviously been struggling a little bit. Scott Sharp was complaining of a loose race car early. That's why he lost some spots. This last time in, they adjusted the tire pressure to try to make the car a little bit more comfortable.
0: Meantime, it looks like Marty Roth is done for the day. Let's go downstairs to Dave Argabright.
17: He's walking along pit lane. Marty, what happened? Oh, we picked up a bunch of rubber when we were out on the track. We came in, we changed it. You know, we went back out, and, you know, we just needed to do a couple of changes. We, you know, just didn't get a chance to do it.
18: Thanks for talking with us.
0: So Marty Roth, his day is done. It looks like he will become the third retiree of the day because Jimmy Kite's car, it looks like, also being pushed behind the pit wall. We'll try to get a word with Jimmy Kite, the driver of the ethanol Himmelkorn racing machine. They just, Poncho, were never able to get that car up to speed. Kind of the same situation for Marty Roth.
6: Yeah, and it's, you know, if your car's not right, you're not going to have enough time to get it fixed in this race. And the pace that's being set by the front runners, you've got to make sure that you've got the slower cars out of the way. Otherwise, you know, you're going to have the potential for a big accident.
0: We're just past the six.

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1: Back up to 17th, Koski Matsura. In 18th, Ryan Briscoe. 19th, Kenny Brack. Adrian Fernandez runs in 20th. 21st is Patrick Compatier. Richie Hearn is 22nd. Ed Carpenter in 21st in the 20 car. Hearn is in 22nd. 23rd is Patrick Compatier. 24th is Roger Yasukawa. Jeff Buckman in 25th. Alex Barron in 26th. Anthony Foyt the 4th in 27th. Darren Manning in 28th. Felipe Giafone in 29th. Jeff Ward in 30th. Out of the race, 31st Roth. 32nd Kite. And 33rd Larry Foyt.
0: So Jimmy Kite is out of the race. He is with Dave Argabright.
2: Making that long walk back to the garage area. He's very disheartened right now. Jimmy, what happened?
3: We made a change in between final day of practice and carb day. First time the car's been loose all month, and we thought we fixed it, but we didn't.
2: It's a tough break for Jimmy. Let's go to Kevin Lee. You would think Sam Hornish Jr., the leader's car, has been perfect all day, but they've made some changes in both stops. The first time in, they put a full turn in, a little bit tight, but they feel like they went a little bit too far. So this last time, they took a half turn of front wing out.
0: Okay, thanks very much, guys, as we keep our eye on Sam Hornish Jr., the leader, as he is now running 1.9 seconds in front of second place Dario Franchitti, and Tony Kanaan finds himself 4.5 seconds back behind the red and white Marlboro Team Penske machine. Danica Patrick is next, and Dan Weldon rounds out the top five. We're going to pause 10 seconds for station identification. 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

0: 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Now hang up and behave.
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3: 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Back at the Indianapolis Motor Speedway to PB2 Matt Hendrickson, serving in the U.S. Army stationed in Korea. Want to send greetings from your mother, Mindy, at Holman & Company Printing, and family and friends, and also to Paul Liturgis, First Sergeant in the Army Reserves, from your wife, Mindy. Great to have you listening today. And to Nathan Gardner, serving in the U.S. Navy stationed in California. Nathan, greetings to you from your father, Ken Gardner, at IMS Productions. Great to have all of you with us today. As, boy, the action is fast and furious here today, Dave Wilson. An unbelievable first 70 laps here at the Indianapolis Motor Speedway. And, I mean, this is going to go down as one of the busiest first 70 laps that I can ever remember.
4: Well, we are writing and figuring and trying to, we got our shoes off trying to keep track stuff. Thomas Schechter, we told you about earlier, he lost nine spots on his first pit stop. They have come back, and he has moved from 17th back up to 8th.
3: So Thomas Schechter looks like he has just gotten another position back. As Pancho, he just got past the 95 car, Buddy Lazier.
5: Yeah, definitely. Thomas, similar to what he did last year. They had some problems in the pits last year. Pass cars work his way up. Hopefully they can get the pit stop problem sorted out, because he's definitely running strong. And as you said, just got a good toe off of his teammate, Buddy Lazier, and then just passed him going into turn one.
3: Meantime, Sam Hornish Jr., Pancho, boy, that car, you know, we heard, you know, that they're working with that car to make it more comfortable, but from everything that we're seeing, it looks like that car is very, very good right now. Sam last time by at 225.678 miles an hour, and he continues to open up the lead on second place Dario Franchitti.
5: Well, he definitely does, and it's the way everybody got in and got in the pits and stuff. You commented about how Sam was real hard on the brakes getting in, smoked the front tires and stuff, you know, and it shows. Now he's got a bigger lead than what he had before the pit stop. So, like I said earlier, you try to maximize the total time for your pit stop, which includes the slow down and the speed up. So he maximized the entry, got the car to speed, apparently, because there was no pit speed violation. They had a really good stop, which is known for the Penske organization. They're pitted down at the far end, so you can just go ahead and launch and probably not even be up to the pit speed exit by the time you exit the pit. So all honesty, it was an excellent pit stop for the Marlboro Penske team with Sam Hornish.
3: A new set of stickers, Firestone Firehawks going on the Jeff Ward machine. That's the Vision Racing car, but not the kind of day that Jeff Ward, Dave Wilson, would like to have. He came into the pits for that stop running in 30th position here this afternoon.
4: Yeah, and here's a guy whose record is just impeccable here at the Speedway. He's always consistently been towards the front, but that's a brand new team, and they're still cutting their teeth.
3: Well, we continue to watch Sam Hornish Jr. He is putting on a clinic up to the midway point. We're about 29 laps away from the midway point of this afternoon's race. A beautiful day here in central Indiana. Hundreds of thousands of fans jamming this facility to watch the 89th renewal of the Indianapolis 500-mile race. Sam Hornish Jr. from nearby Defiance, Ohio, looking for his first win in his sixth start here at Indy. Dario Franchitti runs second, 2.6 seconds behind the sixth car. Tony Kanaan is third. He finds himself 5 seconds back. Then Danica Patrick, Dan Weldon, Bruno Junqueira, Thomas Schechter, Scott Sharp, Buddy Lazier, and Vitor Mira round out the top 10. It is a pleasure to welcome to the booth the governor of the state of Indiana, my man Mitch Daniels. It is great to have him with us. And to talk a little bit about the Indiana Motorsports Initiative, Mr. Governor, great to have you with us today. How are you enjoying the race up to this point?
6: Just like I've enjoyed 30 or 35 over time, Mike, and never saw a better one at this point, though. Competitive, close, safe. Great weather.
3: Well, it is absolutely Chamber of Commerce weather today, that is for sure. Mr. Governor, you know, I got to ask you, part of your platform that you ran on in late 2004 and being elected the governor of the state of Indiana was the Indiana Motorsports Initiative to make people more aware of what motorsports means to the state of Indiana. Well, what a perfect example here today. But, you know, motorsports really reaches out from Indianapolis and all over this great state.
6: Even here in the world's capital of racing, some people don't realize how big this industry is, and we intend to make ourselves the most hospitable place on earth for those who are in racing or service it in peripheral businesses. And consider this an open invitation. We'll make this the best place to do business you could find on earth.
3: And in fact, the Indiana legislature has already passed some parts of your initiative, making it a little bit more attractive for motorsports-related businesses to do business here in Indiana, right?
6: Right. We want to lower costs, lower taxes, and just in general, invite the world to come here and see why we have the three biggest races of their kind anywhere.
4: Governor, when was the first, what was it, you say you've been here for 30-some-odd, what was, you remember the first year you were here and who won?
6: Yeah, I was here for Roger Ward in 59. Our family had just moved here, and I didn't know what racing was. I've seen this race every way you can, King, you know, from the snake pit on up, and never quite like this, I got to admit.
4: Was he one of your heroes? Did you have any heroes when you first started coming?
6: You know, Eddie Sachs was a hero of mine, sure. And I was in the infield and close enough when I saw the smoke in 63. But, you know, I like the Rathmans.
4: Yeah.
6: AJ, of course.
4: Oh, sure.
3: We have Governor Mitch Daniels, the governor of the state of Indiana, with us here. And as for the Indiana Motorsports Development Initiative, what's the next phase, Governor? What happens next?
6: We're just talking to businesses of all kinds, making sure they understand all the reasons this is a great place for them to plant their flag and grow their business. And, you know, we've got a lot of, even this weekend, as you can imagine, with so many leaders of the racing world in town, we've got a lot of contacts going on.
3: We've got folks listening to us around the world. If people are interested in talking to Matt Stewart, the director of the Indiana Motorsports Development Initiative, how do they get in contact with the state of Indiana?
6: Well, you call the Indiana Economic Development Corporation and ask for Matt Stewart, as in Chief Stewart. That's not hard to remember. We'll go anywhere, fly anywhere, and talk to anyone.
3: Yeah, and you can send an email to racingahead@indiana.gov if you have any questions. I think that's the right one. Is that right? I believe that's right. That'll work. You know, Governor, this is the first time in my 7 years. We got a problem in turn two. Let's go to Adam Alexander.
1: A spin coming through turn number two. It appeared to be the Bruno Gincara machine. He lost it coming off the short chute, spun it into the outside wall, slid off the turn two banking, and now is sending it to the entrance to the back straightaway. Gincara running in the top 10, making his way off the short chute, lost it, debris littered throughout turn number two, and he is sitting idle as other cars use the pit access lane to get around. Problems for Gincara, lap 77 in the 89th running of the Indianapolis 500.
3: A very hard hit for Bruno Gincara and that Team Centrix Newman-Haas racing machine. Pancho, boy, he really put a hurting on all four corners of that car.
5: Well, he really did, and it's a shame. I mean, Bruno's doing an excellent job. I mean, he's been running in sixth place there just before that happened, so I'm not sure, you know, what happened. And I don't remember him being close to any cars the last couple laps, but you know, it's this racetrack here will jump out and bite you when you least expect it.
3: Well, several members of the Delphi safety team already surrounding the Bruno Gincara machine. As you mentioned, the 36 car, the Team Centrix car, was running in sixth place when this incident occurred in turn number two. So we are yellow at the Indianapolis Motor Speedway. 77 laps are complete. Sam Hornish Jr. is your leader. When we come back, we'll continue our conversation with the governor of Indiana, Mitch Daniels.
7: Now, stay tuned for the greatest spectacle in racing.
3: Back at the Indianapolis Motor Speedway, Mike King and the entire IMS Radio Network crew, we are under caution for the second time this afternoon. A big hit by Bruno Gincara in the Team Centrix Newman-Haas racing team. Adam Alexander, you've got your glasses on it. It appeared that he made contact. Actually, it appeared that A.J. Foyt IV may have come down on him. The wheels interlocked, and boy, Gincara had nowhere to go but the safer barrier.
1: Yeah, it looked like as Bruno Gincara went to clear the lap machine of A.J. Foyt IV, the right rear of Gincara, and the front portion of A.J. Foyt, the force car, got together. That's what sent Bruno Ginchera slamming into the outside retaining wall. The crash actually began, Mike, just as he came off the short chute, and his car ended up stopping at the entrance to the back straightaway. The safety crews on the scene trying to get Bruno from the car, and the ambulance is waiting to transport him to the care center. As many as 20 Delphi safety workers have 2-gallon buckets picking up the debris here in turn number two. Quite a scene in the middle stages of the 500.
3: Meantime, as we have completed 78, soon to be 79 laps complete in this 200-mile Indianapolis 500-mile race, we see all of the leaders come down pit lane. Let's go very quickly to Nicole Mansky. She is waiting on the Dan Weldon machine. Nicole?
8: That's right. We are waiting and waiting. He is prepared to enter his pit right now, and he is in. It appears as though they are making a four-tire change. The car is running good. They're taking on fuel, and that appears to be it. He will be out in just a matter of seconds.
9: Sam Hornish Jr. is in. They made no changes this time. He is away in 8 seconds, and he will beat everybody out of pit road. Mario Franchitti is going to beat his teammate Tony Kanaan out as well.
3: Buddy Lazier very nearly touched with another car as he exited his pit stall. We see also the 44 car of Jeff Bucknum now clearing the Dreyer and Reinbold stall. Let's see if anyone else below us. Yes, Adrian Fernandez still being serviced by that Adrian Fernandez Mo Nunn team as he now comes out. One of the vision cars that appears to be the 22 of Jeff Ward now clears the pit. So everyone now in and out as we take a look at the top 10. Sam Hornish Jr. being shown the leader right now. We will wait to see how everyone cycles through. In fact, let's stand by on that top 10 for everyone else to cycle through, and we'll take a look. Danica Patrick looked like, Poncho, she had stalled the car. They get her restarted, get her in and out of the pits.
5: Yeah, that's going to be kind of costly for her. She's been running an excellent race, and you know that these things, you shouldn't really kill them in the pits nowadays because they've got the traction control, but things do happen. So hopefully she doesn't get too worked up about losing all that time in the pits and just settles back into running the race she's been running.
3: Well, as we mentioned, Danica Patrick appears she stalled it. Meantime, the 10 of Darren Manning looks like going to be pushed behind the pit wall. Let's go down to Kevin Lee for an update on Danica Patrick.
10: Don't have any info yet. We'll have some shortly.
3: Okay, thank you very much, Kevin, and we watch Danica Patrick coming back up to speed. Governor of the state of Indiana, Mitch Daniels, joining us here. Governor, this is the first time in my 7 years as the anchor of the radio network that we have had the governor of Indiana join us in the booth. I'd like to extend the invitation every year. You want to just make this an annual stop?
6: Hey, sold, Mike.
3: All right. It's great to have you. The rest of your day will be what? Will you just simply be a spectator, blend in with the crowd, and take in all the sights?
6: Well, I'm going to watch racing. I'm going to talk to everybody I can. As I said, I'm going to talk to a few people in the racing business and remind them they ought to be here not just for big events like this, but all year long. But mainly I want to go root a few favorites on.
3: Hey, Governor Mitch Daniels, great having you, and we look forward to talking to you in the near future. Matt Stewart, the director of Indiana Motorsports Development. Once again, you can reach him. Send him an email at racingahead@indiana.gov. Would be great to have your racing business located here in the great state of Indiana. So great to see you today, Governor, and enjoy the rest of the race. Matt, you as well. Let's go downstairs. Nicole, you've got Chip Ganassi.
8: I do have Chip Ganassi. It's been an extremely frustrating day for Darren Manning. We just saw them take the car behind the wall. What's going on?
11: You know, I'm sorry, Nicole. I really have no idea. I mean, that's the next pit over. You have to go talk to Bill Pappas over there. I'm sure he can tell you. We're all very frustrated, though, obviously, with one of the team cars, you know, obviously not having a good day. I'm not exactly sure what's happened over there, though.
8: We'll go over to Max.
3: Okay, so Nicole Mansky will make her way from Scott Dixon's pit over to the 10 pit. Meantime, let's check back in with Kevin Lee, find out about Danica Patrick.
10: Danica simply stalled the car. There are no problems with the car, but obviously a very costly pit stop spending the extra time in the pits.
3: Okay, thanks so much. Dave Wilson, very quickly, let's get the top 10 as now they have everyone has cycled through on stops and they have already passed the Art of Brick. So where do they stand right now?
4: Well, Scott Sharp's picked up a couple spots. He went from 6th to 4th, as did Thomas Schechter, going from 7th to 5th. Big loser, as you already knew, Danica Patrick dropping from 4th to 16th, losing 12 spots.
3: Okay, so Danica now going to have to race her way back to the field under caution for the single car incident, and actually a two-car incident. A.J. Foyt, the fourth, did not wind up in the wall, but he was part of this incident that left Bruno Ginchera's car very badly damaged in turn number two in the safer barrier. Very quickly to Dave Argerbright, we've got about 30 seconds to spend with A.J. Foyt, the fourth.
10: Anthony, what happened in the incident there?
12: You know, I got past going turn one, so therefore I was a little bit slow coming off turn one, and Bruno went to go underneath me in the short chute, and, you know, his spotter set inside. And I saw he was there, and I don't know if I turned in too early, try to stay out of the marbles, or He waited a little bit too late to turn in, but can't give too much room going to turn two. You hit those marbles, you'll be in the wall yourself. So it's unfortunate for him. And, I mean, I hope he's all right. And it's unfortunate for the ABC team already to be out of this 500.
3: Okay, so that is A.J. Foyt the fourth. It looks like Adrian Fernandez back in his pit stall. Want to remind you to use what's used at the track. Henry PM 2000 driveway sealer and filler available at Home Depot. Sam Hornish Jr. leads the 89th Indianapolis 500. Now, stay tuned for the greatest spectacle in racing. At the Indianapolis Motor Speedway, Jim Beam, the official spirit of the 89th running of the Indianapolis 500, reminds you to drink smart as you celebrate with friends at the greatest spectacle in racing. Mike King and the entire IMS Radio Network crew back with you. 82 of 200 laps being shown complete. Sam Hornish Jr. is the leader. Dario Franchitti runs second. Tony Kanaan is third. We are under yellow for the incident involving Bruno Junqueira in turn number two. Very quickly to Nicole Mansky.
13: Well, when Chip Ganassi tells you to do something, you do it. So I walked over to Dan Manning's crew and found out there seems to be a problem with the rear suspension. They're afraid something might be broken. As we said earlier, they took the car behind the wall. They're going to check it out. And I do have a promise, actually, that they will be back in just a few short laps. Also, Adrian Fernandez making two unscheduled pit stops very quickly in just a couple of laps. They think there is a problem with the rear jack. They say if he's in the back of the field, you might as well keep him there and fix the problem now.
3: Boy, shades of Chicago last year. Race that Adrian Fernandez won with no jacks in that race, so we'll just have to keep our eye on that. And Nicole, hey, if you're told to go talk to Chip and he doesn't have the answer, we can't blame you, and you were told to go talk to Chip. We are under yellow at the Indianapolis Motor Speedway with Sam Hornish Jr. leading Dario Franchitti and Tony Kanaan at the 89th Indianapolis 500-mile race. Now, stay tuned for the greatest spectacle in racing. Back at the Indianapolis Motor Speedway, 84 laps complete. We are still under yellow for the incident involving Bruno Junqueira in turn number two. Meantime, Kenny Breck has fallen off the lead lap and currently runs in 23rd place, the 1999 winner. What's up with him? Let's find out from Kevin Lee.
10: He's coming into the pits now for the third time during this caution. The last one was a 23-second stop. He obviously had some contact with something somewhere because he can't keep the steering wheel straight. So they're trying to adjust that right wheel suspension. Up front is what they're working on right now. So big time problems for Kenny Breck, who is still sitting in his stall.
3: So we remain under yellow. Sam Hornish Jr. shown your leader. We will complete 85 of 200 laps this time by Dario Franchitti is second. Tony Kanaan is third. Scott Sharp is fourth. Thomas Schechter is fifth. Dan Weldon is sixth. Vitor Mira is seventh. Buddy Lazier is eighth. Brian Herta is ninth, and Sebastian Bourdais runs 10th. 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Back at the Indianapolis Motor Speedway, live flag-to-flag coverage coming your way in Franklin, Tennessee on WAKM-AM, in Washington, Indiana on WAMW-AM, in Albuquerque, New Mexico on KDEF-AM, and in Bern, Indiana on WZBD, Indy 500, Indianapolis 500, IndyCar, Menards Infinity Pro Series, and Indy Racing League are trademarks owned and or licensed by Brickyard Trademarks Incorporated. 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
14: Yes, Mike. Bruno, they are transferring to Methodist Hospital. He is awake and alert, and like Larry Foyt, complaining of back pain from this very scary crash. The car just went by, and believe me, it's hurt. It's hit pretty hard. So the good news is he's awake and alert and will be transferred to the Methodist.
3: Okay, it looks like we're getting set to go back to green flag racing momentarily. Let's go down to Dave Arkebright.
15: Jacques Lazier's made a great charge from 27th to 14th. Serving as an assistant fueler on that car is Arthur Fleury, a major on a C-130 aircraft commander just 5 weeks removed from Afghanistan and Iraq. What do you think? Are you having fun, Major?
16: This is absolutely fabulous. I can't believe what a show of American patriotism. I can't believe it. It's outstanding. Overwhelming.
15: overwhelming is right, and we're going to Green Flag Racing. Back to Mike King.
3: Okay, Dave Argerbright, thanks very much. We're back to Green Flag Racing. Sam Hornish Jr. trying to hold off the 33 of Briscoe. That's a lap car, but it looks like Dario Franchitti will make a move in one.
16: Well, Briscoe is going to lead that little pack, but it's still going to be, just as you pointed out, Mike, Briscoe trying to get his lap back in turn two.
3: Briscoe slides around leader Sam Hornish Jr. Those two cars break away. They've got a five-car length advantage over second place Dario Franchitti.
17: The lap car Briscoe continues to lead the way. The battle right now for second. Tony Kanaan dives to the inside of Dario Franchitti. Hornish trying to clear Briscoe, couldn't get it done in three.
3: In the short shoot, he cannot get it done. He has about a one-car length lead, and now Tony Kanaan looks to the inside. Coming down the straightaway, he is battling Sam Hornish Jr. So as they run behind the lap car, Briscoe, here comes Tony Kanaan looking to the inside of leader Sam Hornish Jr. in turn number one.
16: Tony Kanaan's been a number of laps trying to get out around Richie Hearn. He did so in the pit, but he cannot catch up with Hornish. Hornish Jr. in turn two.
3: Tony Kanaan lost the momentum coming off of one. Sam Hornish Jr. pulls away. It's a seven-car length advantage. Your leader, Sam Hornish Jr., riding behind the lap car of Ryan Briscoe.
17: Meanwhile, Scott Sharp drops out of line. He's going to try to pick up his position. Now he's going to lap the car of Richie Hearn, put him another lap down, hopefully catch up toward the leader. Sam Hornish Jr. already in four.
3: Hornish is right behind that lap car of Briscoe. Then it's Kanaan, Franchitti, Sharp. That's how you go one through four.
7: So Sam Hornish Jr. will clear the lap car. Briscoe heading into turn number one. It looks like one of the greatest stories of the month of May could be finished today. Kenny Breck, the 1999 Indy 500 winner, was shown in 24th place last time by. Now appears he is in his pit. Kevin Lee, what's the story on Kenny Breck?
10: Actually, what happened was a lower nut on the right front suspension came loose, so they've been trying to get that tightened up. They don't think it was because of contact from anything else, just bad luck and real misfortune for Breck.
7: Meantime, Darren Manning, whose number 10 target Chip Ganassi Racing Toyota-powered Panos had been pushed behind the wall. It was ill-handling. Poncho, it appears they've made some repairs to that car, and under the new rules now that went into effect a few years ago, you can bring a car back out on the track after doing work in the garage area.
5: That's true, and these cars are so sensitive that it's smart to take them back, put them back on the setup pad, check everything out, and then bring it back out, and you know, it just gives the team a chance to get back in the race. They're going to be down some laps, but still maybe be able to pull off a good finish.
7: Buddy Lazier right now is back up to seventh place. He has Vitor Mir, it looks like, behind him, trying to hunt him down as we watch in the back straight. Some great action, Mark James, heading into turn three. We're keeping our eye on Dan Weldon.
17: Vitor Mir slips around Richie Hearn. Dan Weldon trying to join that pack, get through that lap traffic, and get back up toward the front. Weldon currently running in the sixth position.
7: So as we watch these drivers, out in front it's Sam Hornish Jr. trying to hold off Tony Kanaan, but this is a great battle shaping up as we see Lazier and Weldon go side by side into turn number one.
16: And Lazier has been very wise with giving just a little bit of space to get a job, so they're still going to show you out front Hornish, then Franchitti and Kanaan.
3: Talking about the battle for six, Dan Weldon has the spot up off of turn number two, but Buddy Lazier right on his rear wing. They race for position down the backstretch in Indianapolis.
17: Battle for the lead, shaping up in turn three. Tony Kanaan look to the inside of Sam Hornish Jr. Couldn't make the pass. It's Hornish in four.
3: Kanaan is right there. Kim Green told me last night he liked the setup if the weather was right for AGR, and all three cars running up front look pretty good.
7: So less than two car lengths separate first and second place. A great battle out front. Sam Hornish Jr. trying to hold off Tony Kanaan. Dario Franchitti runs third. Scott Sharp is fourth. And Vitor Mira is fifth at the 89th Indy 500. Now stay tuned for the greatest spectacle in racing. Indianapolis Motor Speedway. We're watching a great battle out front between Sam Hornish Jr., Tony Kanaan, Dario Franchitti, and Scott Sharp. Scott had worked his way up to third, now has given up the position once again to Dario Franchitti. As we near the halfway point of the 89th Indianapolis 500, great to have Chris Economaki, the Dean of American Motorsports Journalists, for his observations on the first half of this race. Chris?
18: Oh, thank you. Well, with 100 laps of the 200 compete, the 89th running has been a delight for the fans. As expected, the early going was a duel between the Honda engine car of pole position winner Tony Kanaan and the Toyota Propel Penske machine of Sam Hornish. They traded lead back and forth early, much to the delight of the fans, particularly those in the expensive front row seats where some of that passing took place. Danica Patrick was never out of the top six, and at this moment, unfortunately, is a good distance behind. Why? Because of that rookie nemesis we spoke of earlier in the program. She stalled her car during a pit stop. One of the surprises of the early going in this year's 500 is Buddy Lazier, whose car crashed on Friday, suffered serious damage, and underwent extensive repair. But because of the shortage of time, there was no time to test the car to see whether it was right or not. Well, it certainly is right. It's a Chevy, which has been pretty much written off by a lot of racing, as this is their last year in the sport, has never been out of the top 10, and is a contender. Not long ago, a miscue by Bruno Junqueira, passing AJ 4-8-4, sent him into the South Short Chute, crashed both cars, and both are eliminated. So, as up to now, we have seen a great race and a glorious day here in the center of Indianapolis, and we wait for this race to unfold and see whether which one of these Japanese engine cars, a Toyota or a Honda, will take the checkered flag first.
3: Okay, Chris Kanemeki, thank you so much, and I wouldn't count out Buddy Lazier in that American-made Chevy quite yet, because he still looks like he's pretty racy at times. We take a look. Tony Kanaan has just taken over the lead on lap number 98. As he completes 98, Tony Kanaan is the leader. Sam Hornish Jr. is second. Scott Sharp is third, and I tell you what, Pancho Carter, Scott Sharp, he's looking pretty racy out there in that Delphi car.
5: Well, he really is. Earlier, when Hornish was leading and Kanaan was running second, he made a move to get by Kanaan, and real close going into turn one. Both cars lost some momentum, and Franchitti got by Sharp. Now he's got it basically spooled back up, and he's going to make a run at Hornish here, I think, pretty soon, because I think Hornish and Kanaan are going to battle each other, where it's going to give Scott a chance to, you know, gain some ground, drive right by him.
3: Well, we are coming up on the halfway point of this race, and Dave Wilson, as we approach 100 laps, let's give him a full field rundown. Tony Kanaan is the leader at the halfway point of the 89th Indianapolis 500-mile race, but here's Sam Hornish Jr. He will try to lead. Lap number 100, will he do it in near-dead heat as they cross the line? It is Kanaan literally by inches, but Hornish, Jerry Baker, will get him in one.
16: Sam Hornish took the lead, Mike, and he is stomping on it right now. Big lead over Kanaan in turn two.
19: You have to wonder how he was ever running second, because he got around Kanaan and has pulled away some 8-10 car lengths. Hornish's advantage down the back straightaway.
3: So Tony Kanaan has shown the leader at the completion of 100, but in turn number one of lap number 101, Sam Hornish Jr. is back in front. 99 Indy 500 winner Kenny Breck exiting the number 15 Argent Mortgage Pioneer machine. It looks like his day is done. Okay, Dave, let's give him the full field rundown. Kanaan will be shown in second place with the completion of 101. Hornish is your leader. Kanaan is second. Sharp is third. Franchitti is fourth. Mira is fifth. Weldon is sixth. Buddy Lazier is seventh. Sebastian Bourdais is eighth. Thomas Schechter is ninth. Scott Dixon is tenth. Brian Herta is 11th. Koski Matsura is 12th. Tomas Inge is 13th. Elio Castroneves has dropped to 14th. Danica Patrick is 15th. And Jacques Lazier is 16th. All 16 of those cars, Dave, on the lead lap.
4: Ryan Briscoe a lap down in the 17th spot. Richie Hearn, 18th. Patrick Carpentier, 19th. Ed Carpenter, 20th. Roger Yasukawa, 21st. 22nd is Adrian Fernandez. Jeff Buckman, 23rd. Alex Barron, 24th. Felipe Giafone, 25th. 26th is Kenny Brack. 27th, Jeff Ward. 28th, Darren Manning. 29th, Bruno Junqueira. 30th, Foyt the 4th, Roth 31st, Jimmy Kite 32nd, and Larry Foyt 33rd.
3: So once again, 16 cars on the lead lap as we have completed 102 laps. Downstairs to Nicole Mansky, you've got an update on the AGR guys.
8: Well, a little bit of game two, a couple minutes to go. Michael Andretti, owner of the AGR cars, went down. Hearn's pit to talk to that crew. They're asking for a little bit of help with Dan Weldon.
3: Okay, Nicole, thanks very much. We'll keep an eye on that. So they want some help from Weldon. Tony Kanaan, meantime, runs second. As we take a look, the AGR cars run second, fourth. Weldon is sixth, and Herta is running 11th. So all four Andretti Green cars, which finished second, third, and fourth here last year behind Buddy Rice, the four cars are running in the top 11. So up to this point, we have seen some outstanding racing with 16 cars on the lead lap. Sam Hornish Jr., the leader, now out in front of Tony Kanaan by just about 8 car lengths in turn number 3. Want to say welcome today to Second Lieutenant Don Kinney from the U.S. Army stationed in Afghanistan listening to us today. First Lieutenant Scott Hunter wanted to say hello to you, Don, and we hope you're having a good day and a safe day. To Staff Sergeant Steve Crockett in the Indiana National Guard stationed in Iraq, greetings from Gary Llewellyn, DDS, and staff. And to Major Sean Hughes in the United States Marine Corps stationed in Arizona, greetings to you from Bob Karen and Nicole Baldwin. Well, we have had a great race here so far today, and we are looking at a continuation of that as we are now getting set to complete 105 laps. Pancho Carter, we have seen Sam Hornish Jr. kind of drop back a little, then reassert himself and go back to the front. What have you been able to see that Sam has in that car? Is he using, obviously he's using everything he can right now, but should we expect to see him drop back once again, or is it best now to stay out in front for the final 96 laps?
5: Well, I don't think it's Sam's choice to drop back. I think what's happening is Kanaan is getting a good toe and a good pull. He's geared appropriately to be able to utilize that toe so he can run up behind Sam, pull out, and make the pass. Same thing Sam does back to Kanaan when he goes back in front. So it's not a matter of backing up. Is that these guys basically playing a chess game and wanting to be out front leading. And I think the key is to be out front. Try to get as big a lead as you can, because when you get to lap traffic, you might have to check up just a little bit to be able to time your pass and not lose as much time, distance on the racetrack.
3: We should be seeing another round of pit stops coming up here in just a few laps. By the way, as we have now, as we are now getting set to complete 108 laps, Firestone is proud to sponsor the Firestone Performance Award, which goes to the driver using Firestone tires that is leading the race at the completion of lap 108. That comes up in two laps. Firestone has been involved in the Indy Racing League since its inception in 1996. That makes this the 108th consecutive race in which Firestone have provided tires to the series competitors. Well, we're going to have to wait and see who's leading at lap 108, but Al Spire, the executive director of Firestone Racing, has joined us. And Al, so far today, looks like it's been flawless for Firestone.
20: We're running really well. I've been down there in the pit lane, got a report from our engineers, and wear rate's been probably one of the best races we've seen in the current years. So they're all under control. They can run as hard and long as they want on those Firestone Firehawks.
3: You know, Al, we talked at the beginning of the month of May, and I know in talking to you guys, and we talk about this a lot, the recommendations that you and your engineers make to the teams and to the engineers as far as how many laps you want to see on these tires. Sometimes these teams choose to gamble, but do you think a team could go a second stint without changing tires here today at the Indianapolis 500 if somebody wanted to gamble, say, on their last pit stop today?
20: I think a second stint, Mike, is going to be stretching it quite a bit. That'd be a real gamble, but certainly if they come in near the end and it's sequenced where they only maybe need 10 more laps or so, I don't think you're going to see them change tires. I think they'll just throw fuel in it and go right to the end.
3: You know, Al, we've been talking about it. Of course, you've been coming to the Indianapolis Motor Speedway for a long time. One of the best starts we've seen here in many, many years. I think we had all 33 cars on the front row in the green flag wave.
20: Yep, it was great. The first couple laps, very competitive, and it continues to be a very competitive race. And, you know, I think this is a big laboratory for us. We've literally logged hundreds of thousands of miles here, and we're learning all the time, and that helps the passenger tires we make too, because, you know, some of the LL carbon that goes into our Unity technologies, it gives us great heat resistance here. The track temperature is about 130 degrees right now, but it also gives our consumers longer wear and better wet traction.
3: Al, as always, it's great to see you, and I know these drivers and these teams certainly appreciate the quality of these Firestone tires and the competition here today. Just unbelievable. By the way, you're going to be writing that check to Sam Hornish Jr. He was leading on lap 108, so the Firestone Performance Award today will go to Sam Hornish Jr. Al, we'll see you at Texas Motor Speedway in just a couple of minutes. Sam Hornish Jr., Tony Kanaan, Dario Franchitti, and Scott Sharp, that's your top four. Throw Dan Weldon in there. That's your top five at the 89th Indy 500. Now, stay tuned for the greatest spectacle in racing. Back at the Indianapolis Motor Speedway, Elio Castroneves is in. Elio was running 16th, trying to stay on the lead lap. So Elio, who had dropped back after running strong earlier today, taking on four Firestone Firehawk tires. Use what's used at the track. Henry PM2000 driveway sealer and filler available at Home Depot. Your top five at the 89th Indianapolis 5. We got a problem in turn number one, Jerry Baker.
16: We've got a major crash down here. Richie Hearn is one of those cars involved, I believe. I mean, they came right at us, Mike. We've got two cars against the outside wall. Cars gearing down very, very slowly. Scott Dixon in car number 9 is the other car involved.
3: So the target Chip Ganassi racing machine of Scott Dixon, and it looks like the number 70 Meyer Coca-Cola machine of Richie Hearn come to a stop in the infield grass in turn number 1, as Jerry Baker just described the incident. So the Delphi safety team on top of it very, very quickly. We have a two-car incident in turn 1, and we're under yellow with 113 laps complete at the 89th Indianapolis 500.
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22: There's nothing more exciting than being in a race car.
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3: Back at the Indianapolis Motor Speedway, Tony Kanaan is being shown the leader with 114 laps complete. Sam Hornish Jr. runs second. Scott Sharp is third. Dario Franchitti is fourth. Vitor Mira is fifth. Dan Weldon is sixth. Thomas Schechter is seventh. Buddy Lazier is eighth. Sebastian Bourdais is ninth. And Brian Herta is 10th. 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A two-car incident, as we have seen a couple of cars get together. The 70 of Richie Hearn and Scott Dixon's number 9 Target Chip Ganassi Racing Machine made hard contact in turn number 1. Poncho, what precipitated this?
5: Well, there'd been a lot of cars got jammed up there together. Buddy Lazier had been running behind Richie Hearn, got a run on him, and I don't think Richie realized that Scott Dixon was underneath of him going in the corner and didn't give enough room. There was contact made, and it sent both those cars to the fence. And luckily for the other drivers around, they didn't get gathered up in it, because there was one of the Cheever Red Bull cars there. I'm not sure which one that was, but there was also Sebastian Bourdais right in that deal and just somehow missed running over the cars that were spinning.
3: Okay, so now with 114, soon to be 115 laps complete, Tony Kanaan, the leader, will bring all of the lead cars to pit road. So it looks like all of the leaders on pit road. We'll keep our eye on Kanaan and Hornish. Kevin Lee, you're watching the leaders. Tony Kanaan and Sam Hornish, come your way to the south end. First, let's go to Nicole Mansky with Dan Weldon.
8: Dan Weldon is in the pit. His crew is around the car. They are taking 4 tires and fuel again. He has no complaints about the car. Kevin Olson, Kevin Lee.
10: Tony Kanaan is in. They're changing tires, adding fuel. They've made no changes. Sam Hornish Jr. is also in the stall right in front. Hornish Jr. is going to beat him out. It's a drag race. Keep in mind, too, Hornish had a straight path out of the pits because Kenny Breck's car was no longer slotted in front of him.
3: Okay, so we're keeping our eye on the leaders as Kanaan, Hornish, Sharp, Franchitti, and Mira came in as the top 5. Schechter, Weldon, Lazier, Bourdais, and Herta filled out the top 10. So we are under yellow for a two-car incident. We'll watch them all cycle through as we continue on here at the 89th Indianapolis 500. Now, stay tuned for the greatest spectacle in racing. Well, it's a pleasure now to welcome the president and the CEO of Rally's Checkers to the booth with us here today at the Indianapolis Motor Speedway, Keith Saroy. Keith, welcome back for a third straight year here at the Indianapolis Motor Speedway.
0: Thanks, Mike. It's great to be here again.
3: Checkers and Rally's, once again, a huge part of the pit stop competition. This is something that is now beginning to grow into a bit of a tradition, right?
0: It is. We had another great pit competition, a terrific day, lots of fans out here, and enjoyed giving away our $80,000 purse to the winners. It was just a terrific day.
3: Keith, in keeping with, I guess, Rally's and Checkers, and, of course, I told you last year, and I still hold true to this, your fries are the best in the world. They're different. They're great. But it's all about speed in your business, just like racing.
0: All about speed. 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
3: And the great thing about it is for those folks in the stands listening to us right here today on the grounds at the Indianapolis Motor Speedway, they can enjoy that same taste right here, right?
0: They can. We have 6 locations throughout the Speedway to get the best burgers in America and French fries. You bet.
3: Yeah, the Rally's Checkers Burger is the official burger of the Indianapolis Motor Speedway. We'll see you back here again for the All-State 400 here at the Brickyard. Is that right?
0: We will be here. Yeah. Yeah, absolutely. In fact, you know, this motorsports that we've done the last 3 years has really increased our national brand awareness in a meaningful way. And we've extended our relationship with Indy Motor Speedway through 2009.
3: Outstanding.
0: And become affiliated with NASCAR overall. So we're real excited about motorsports.
3: Keith, it's always great to see you. Enjoy the rest of the race. And we look forward to seeing you, I guess, next year and the year after that and the year after that and the year after that.
0: We'll be here, Mike. Thanks.
3: So that is Keith Saroy. He is the president of Rally's and Checkers. Great to have him here in the booth as we watch from our vantage point from the ninth floor of the Bombardier Pagoda with the yellow flag waving. We are 104 feet above the yard of bricks. Sam Hornish Jr. is the leader. Let's go downstairs to Kevin Lee. Kevin, what's the latest on Sam Hornish Jr.?
10: That yellow was a timely caution for Sam Hornish Jr. He had lost the lead and was in second coming into that stop. He had a slow leak in his right rear, so a break for Sam Hornish Jr., and then just simply a tremendous pit stop to get him out ahead of Tony Kanaan.
3: Yeah, so the six crew, which won the Rally's Checkers pit stop competition on Friday, that always seems to be a good omen, Dave Wilson, and winners and losers after this last round of stops.
4: Well, the lead swapped on the pit stops with the award-winning Penske crew beating out the AGR crew of Tony Kanaan, so the first and second position swapped. Scott Sharp, the big loser there, he lost two, but he was the only one to really lose majorly there. Thomas Schechter lost one on that last pit stop. Franchitti and Mira picking up a spot each to go fourth and fifth.
3: So we are showing 14 cars on the lead lap. Sam Hornish Jr. is the leader. Tony Kanaan runs second. Dario Franchitti is third, Vitor Mira is fourth, and Scott Sharp is fifth. Then you've got Dan Weldon, Buddy Lazier, Thomas Schechter, Sebastian Bourdais, and Brian Herta rounding out the top ten. Rest of the cars on the lead lap, Koski Matsura, Danica Patrick, Jacques Lazier, and Tomasz Inga at the 89th Indianapolis 500. Now, stay tuned for the greatest spectacle in racing.
10: 119 laps in the books at the 89th running of the Indianapolis 500. Sam Hornish Jr. is our leader. I'm Kevin Lee in the pits with our 99 winner, Kenny Breck, who unfortunately is out early. Ultimately, Kenny, what put you away?
1: Something undid itself in the steering. So the steering toes started to go a little funky and had to change the handling of the car, and we couldn't continue with that. So,
10: has this whetted your appetite enough for you to continue as a race car driver?
1: I don't know. I think for me it was a victory in itself to come back here and being as competitive as we've been all year. And I think, Dream Rail Letterman gave me this opportunity. I'm so grateful for that, and Honda and Pioneer and Orange and everybody. So I was ashamed that this happened in the race, but, that's the way it goes. I'm sure they'll be competitive in a few races here this season.
3: Kenny Breck. Back to green flag racing. Tony Kanaan, Jerry Baker, taking the lead in one.
16: What a battle. Kanaan will have the lead. Franchitti is up to second right now. They're already in front of the Southeast Vista.
19: Kanaan brought his teammate with him, Dario Franchitti. They ride 1-2. Then it's Sam Hornish Jr. and Vitor Mira riding fourth down the back chute.
17: They'll stay that way. Single file. We see some cars starting to fan out at the midway point of the back straightaway. Here comes that 26 car of Dan Weldon. He scoots around Scott Sharp. He'll grab fifth.
19: Two is better than one. Andretti Green Racing, it's Kanaan, then Franchitti, then Sam Hornish Jr., Vitor Mira, and stalking is the points leader, Dan Weldon.
3: 15 cars on the lead lap being led by Tony Kanaan and his Andretti Green Racing teammate, Dario Franchitti, Pancho Carter. Talk about a fast and furious restart. Kanaan, Franchitti, and Mira, they swarmed Hornish at the start.
5: They certainly did. It looked like then that the Hondas definitely accelerated better because Kanaan and Franchitti just motored right up in Hornish's draft and pulled right out and went on. So Sam's got his work cut out for him, but I know he's not going to give up. He's going to stay right with the Hondas there, and I'm sure that Toyota's going to be up to the battle.
3: Dan Weldon has now made his way around Vitor Mira, Chris Denari.
19: In four, three of the top four from Andretti Green. It's Kanaan, Franchitti, then Hornish, and on the move is Dan Weldon.
3: Dario Franchitti going to go to the inside of the 11 car. It's Franchitti. He's got the edge in one.
16: I think, Mike, this may be the first time he's led today, but if not, he is strong out. He is pulled out in front of the battles for second.
19: Dario Franchitti to the point and stretching away. Now, as Jerry Baker said, the battle for second. Sam Hornish Jr. breathing down the neck of Tony Kanaan.
17: And they have plenty of company in the form of Dan Weldon. Those three battling for that second spot as Dario starting to pull away. Weldon drops back a bit behind Hornish. He trails Kanaan by three car lengths.
19: That blue and red Arca X car number 27, Dario Franchitti, looks like he will lead the lap at Indianapolis.
3: So it looks like right now that Andretti Green Racing beginning to flex its muscle. Tony Kanaan, though, he wants the lead back, Jerry Baker.
16: And he's got the lead back by King. Boy, Franchitti, he was driving hard. Now here comes Sam Hornish. He won second place.
19: Sam Hornish Jr. to the inside of Franchitti off two. Can't make the move, so he slides back in line. Kanaan starting to pull away. Franchitti right second. Then it's Sam Hornish Jr. in third.
17: And again, they're mixing it up. Weldon, back of the pack. Dan Weldon. Weldon takes a dive out underneath Sam Hornish Jr. He'll try to grab that third spot. They'll stay wheel-to-wheel to the midway point of the back straightaway.
19: They are wheel-to-wheel battling for third. Weldon on the inside. Hornish on the outside. Hornish has the lead right now.
3: Boy, Dan Weldon driving on the high side. Pancho Carter held off Dan Weldon as Hornish stays on the high side, holds off Weldon. You're not supposed to be able to do that through four to go that wide, but he did it.
5: Well, Sam's always been one that will run on the outside, so apparently there's not too many marbles up there, but he definitely doesn't want to give up another spot to an Andretti Green car. he gets back in fourth spot, it's going to make it tough for him to get back out in the lead.
3: At Donald Davidson, we're watching all four Andretti Green Racing cars run in the top 10, but three of them occupying the top four spots, Kanaan, Franchitti, and Weldon running 1-2-4 right now with Sam Hornish Jr. third.
2: I don't know if there's ever been a steamroller team like this at Indianapolis. I mean, we've had multi-car teams, but never with that many cars running up front. Just one comment. Hats off to the rookies. There's six of them in the race, and they're all running. Jeff Bucknum is in 22nd place, and he's the one that is running in the lowest position of any of the rookies. Sebastian Bourdais is 7th, and Dana Kirkpatrick has dropped to 13th. She was 12th for a little bit.
3: So Jeff Bucknum, as you mentioned, the lowest running rookie right now in 22nd place, but six rookies started, six rookies still running here at the Indianapolis Motor Speedway, where Tony Kanaan leads his Andretti Green Racing teammate Dario Franchitti and Sam Hornish Jr. of Marlboro Team Penske with 125 of 200 laps complete. Let's pause 10 seconds for station identification. 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This is the IMS Radio Network. Now, stay tuned for the greatest spectacle in racing. Okay. Back at the Indianapolis Motor Speedway, Mike King and the entire IMS Radio Network crew, we have watched Sam Hornish Jr. be shuffled back to fifth place as Buddy Lazier has now moved into fourth place. The top five, though, dominated by Andretti Green Racing drivers. Kanaan, Franchitti, and Weldon run top three. 1-2-3 for Kanaan, Franchitti, and Weldon. Then Lazier, and then Sam Hornish Jr. Meantime, Scott Dixon is out of the race. He is with Kevin Olson.
6: Scott, can you tell us what happened with that incident with Richie Hearn down in one?
9: Just too many people. I think there was some slower cars out there that probably should have been taken off the track already. Just a bunch of fast cars got caught up there and just trying to go under Richie. There's so much going on, it's hard for everybody to know, who's inside, outside, and he obviously didn't see me. So, that was the end of that.
6: Thank you very much, Scott.
3: Okay, so that is Scott Dixon, the New Zealander, out of it, and his day will end with his car. We've got a problem in turn number four. Chris Denary, what happened?
19: It was a near spin in turn number four. It was car 55, and that was Kosuke Matsura, who very nearly hit the wall. He bobbled. He got up in the marbles, but somehow he kept it off the wall and passed you guys on the straightaway.
3: Yeah, he's got a big donut on the side of the car after Danica Patrick made contact with her right rear. So Kosuke Matsura doing a good job, and Danica Patrick and Kosuke Matsura will continue on, but she definitely got in to the left side pod of Kosuke Matsura. We want to give you a full field rundown now with 131 of 200 laps complete. Tony Kanaan is the leader. Dario Franchitti running 22 hundredths of a second back in second place. Dan Weldon is third. Buddy Lazier up to fourth. Sam Hornish Jr. is dropped back to fifth. Then Vitor Mira, Scott Sharp, Thomas Schechter, Sebastian Bourdais, and Tomas Inge round out the top 10. 11th place is Brian Herta. Danica Patrick is up to 12th. Jacques Lazier runs in 13th place. Kosuke Matsura in 14th place. 15th belongs to Elio Castroneves. All of those cars are on the lead lap. Patrick Carpentier in 16th and one lap down.
4: His teammate, Ed Carpenter, Ed Carpenter is 17th position right now. Ryan Briscoe, 18th. Roger Yasukawa, 19th. Adrian Fernandez is 20th. Alex Barron, 21st. Jeff Buckman, 22nd. Felipe Giafone is in 23rd. 24th, Scott Dixon out of the race. 25th, Richie Hearn out of the race. Kenny Brack, 26th. Jeff Ward, 27th. 28th is Manning. Foyt, the fourth, is back. He is shown in 29th, but he's back out on a racetrack. 30th is Bruno Junqueira. 31st, Marty Roth. Kite, 32nd. And Larry Foyt, 33rd.
3: 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Tony Kanaan, the leader of the 89th Indy 500. Now, stay tuned for the greatest spectacle in racing. At the Indianapolis Motor Speedway, Mike King and the entire IMS Radio Network crew, Dario Franchitti on lap 136 in turn number one, took over the lead as he went to the inside of Tony Kanaan. Now with 137 laps complete, he is the leader over Tony Kanaan and Dan Weldon. So it is Franchitti, Kanaan, and Weldon as they run hard into turn number one. And Jerry Baker, Franchitti has a lap car now, it looks like, separating he and Kanaan. Okay, we'll get back to Jerry Baker a little bit later. Rest of the top five as Buddy Lazier and Sam Hornish Jr. Let's get an update on Sam Hornish Jr., who has backed up a little bit, Kevin Lee.
10: But not because of difficulty. The radio chatter says simply that they're trying to save on some fuel right now.
3: Okay, Kevin, thanks very much. Top 10 looks like this. Dario Franchitti is your leader. Tony Kanaan runs second. Dan Weldon has charged to third. Buddy Lazier has moved up to fourth. So you have three Hondas and a Chevy in the top four, and Sam Hornish Jr. with the Toyota power rounding out the top five. Vitor Mira has run a good race today. Now you see Vitor moving into the fifth slot as Hornish drops back to sixth. Sharp is seventh. Inga is eighth. Bourdais is ninth. And Herta runs 10th. Pancho Carter, you were watching, and you said at one time, 13 cars on the lead lap were all on the front straight at the same time.
5: I really was, and that was a big near miss crash down in turn one that time. Sam Hornish got caught and hung out and got up, you know, high, and Bourdais was outside. I'll tell you what, if that wasn't going to be a crash, I don't know what was going to be, but this is great competition, the formula that the IRL has put together. I can't remember a race where you've had this many lead lap cars on the same straightaway.
3: It really is amazing to watch, and right now 15 cars on the track still running on the lead lap, and among them, Dan Weldon, who currently runs third. It's a pleasure to welcome the marketing director for Jim Beam, and that is Keith Newman. And Keith, I know you got to be happy with what Dan Weldon is doing out there today. And of course, he's only off to the greatest start in IndyCar Series history, winning three of the first four events on the 2005 calendar. And Jim Beam, boy, he's flying those colors and making you guys look real good right now.
11: Yeah, it's hard to imagine getting off to a better start, both for Dan and Jim Beam and Klein Tools, as well as just the whole AGR stable. Been a great way to start the season with those four races, and we're hoping we can make it four out of five here today.
3: Keith, I know that Jim Beam working an awful lot with the Drink Smart program, with the two-seater program, and with Dan promoting responsible drinking. What kind of activities you guys been working on this month of May?
11: Yeah, we've actually had a great partnership with both the Indianapolis Motor Speedway and the Indy Racing League to promote what Jim Beam's calling the Road to Indy, where we've taken our Jim Beam Drink Smart two-seater across the country to different markets. And it gives us a great opportunity to promote the Indy Racing League, the Indy 500, as well as our Drink Smart platform, which as a company is very important to us because it's all really about enjoying Jim Beam responsibly.
3: Well, it sounds great. And, of course, I know that Jim Beam has really stepped up in terms of their amount of participation in the IndyCar Series with Andretti Green Racing. It looks like it's really paying off for Jim Beam right now.
11: Yeah, we're really pleased with the way the program works. I mean, at this point, we're with the premier team in the league, and we think the premier young driver in the league. And, it's just a great place to start, and we have great partners in the IRL and the Indianapolis Motor Speedway to help us get our message out and move our business forward.
3: Well, Keith Newman is the marketing director for Jim Beam. Keith, great seeing you today. Thanks for joining us, and enjoy the rest of the race. And I know we'll see you down there in Victory Lane if Dan Weldon winds up down there sipping the milk.
11: I hope so.
3: Okay, thank you very much. Donald Davidson?
2: We've seen some incredible action, and another
3: change
2: of the lead.
3: Let's go to turn number two. We've got a change from the lead. Tony Kanaan is going out front.
19: Tony Kanaan around the outside of Dario Franchitti through one, and he starts to put some distance between himself and his teammate, Franchitti, who rides in second down the back chute.
17: Boy, it's just amazing who runs out front for about a handful of laps, and then he gets himself into a false sense of security. A guy gets a run down the straightaway and makes a pass in one. Tony Kanaan sets up for turn number four, a five-car length advantage.
3: So Tony Kanaan will be shown the lead at the completion of lap 144. Okay, Donald, back to you.
2: Okay, we've just had some incredible action in the last few laps where we would have gaggles of 8 and 10 cars with the leaders coming up on lap cars. So there's been quite a few position changes. Danica Patrick has now returned to the top 10. Buddy Lazier is just doing a terrific job in fourth place behind the three-quarters of the Andretti Green Steamroller. There's just a phenomenal competition today.
3: Okay, so as we continue to watch, as you just mentioned, it looks like Adrian Fernandez has slowed down dramatically on the back straight. We'll keep our eye on the number five car. Adrian Fernandez has made several different stops here today. Koski Matsura with that big donut there on the left side pod. He is into his pit stall. Nicole Mansky is there.
8: Well, he comes in sitting in 15 on that
3: Okay, so Koski Matsura, he is in and he is out. We've had another lead change as Dario Franchitti, Pancho, he refuses to run second behind Tony Kanaan, and he has gone back out in front. He'll be shown the leader at the completion of 146 laps.
5: Well, it's like I talked about earlier. I think you want to be leading this race. You want to be leading it so when you catch lap traffic, but Kanaan's not going to give up the lead easily. He's battling every time he goes for the lead. So the real key is to be up front.
3: Oh, and watch Brunogen make that Sebastian Bourdais and Sam Hornish Jr., Jerry Baker, side by side in one.
16: And they almost touch Mike in the apex of third, and they do! Dug at the outside wall. Sam Hornish hits it hard, pulls up in two, hits it again.
3: Let's go to turn two. Adam Alexander, Sam Hornish Jr. still up against the safer barrier in two.
19: Yeah, he hit it the first time, Mike. Midway through the short chute, came off, slammed into the outside retaining wall again, and then rode the wall all the way to the exit of turn two. Sam Hornish Jr. racing for position. Led so many laps in the early going, but with lap 146 being put on the board, Sam Hornish Jr.'s day appears to be done. Delphi safety crew members coming to the aid now of Sam Hornish Jr., whose car sits idle at the end of turn two.
3: Okay, so Sam Hornish Jr., it just doesn't seem to be able to get away from the black cat, the jinx, the bad luck, whatever it is, who has seemingly cast a bit of a spell over him when it comes to racing here at the Indianapolis Motor Speedway. Six attempts, he has yet to see the checkers here at the Indianapolis Motor Speedway. Sam Hornish Jr. climbs from the red and white Marlboro Team Penske machine after making contact, it appears, with the Team Centric machine of, yes, it was, Sebastian Bourdais, as Bourdais came up just a little bit, very little, if any, contact, but then Sam Hornish on the outside slid up into the safer barrier in the short chute between turns one and two. Yellow flag is out. Dario Franchitti is the leader of the 89th Indy 500. Now, stay tuned for the greatest spectacle in racing. Back at the Indianapolis Motor Speedway, we are under caution for a single car incident involving Sam Hornish Jr. Sam had dropped back to sixth place after battling up front much of the day, was running on the outside of Sebastian Bourdais. The two came very close as they cleared the apex of turn number one. Sam Hornish Jr., it appeared to get up in the gray, got into the wall in turn number one. He is okay. We'll try to talk to him shortly. Let's go to Kevin Lee. He has Roger Penske.
10: Roger, could you tell what happened?
12: Yeah, what happened, I think he got on the outside of Bourdais and lost the air and got in the wall. Nobody touched. It was just in a tough position there and got in the wall.
10: Okay, thank you. That's Roger Penske, whose car is out, and he had a great chance to win today, Sam Hornish Jr.
3: Meantime, the second Marlboro Team Penske machine, Elio Castroneves, the final car on the lead lap, currently being shown in 13th place. Want to send greetings today to Specialist Brandon Chastain in the United States Army, who is stationed in Afghanistan. Greetings from Kathy and Stephanie Williams to A3C Jonathan George in the U.S. Air Force stationed in Iraq. Greetings from family and friends. And to Petty Officer First Class Jeremy Yoder in the United States Navy, stationed in Bahrain. Greetings from your family and your friends. Let's go to Dave Argabright. Dave, you've got both Weldon and Herta as they make their stops.
17: Weldon just now comes to a stop. Herta pulls in front of him. It's fuel all around. Right side tires for Weldon. Looks like left side tires as well now. Holding on the fuel nozzle. They spray it with water and heat in the way. A very quick 9-second stop for Weldon and Herta underway as well. Nicole Mansky.
8: Member of this Ray Hall Letterman team came in with four tires and fuel, and he is out.
17: Dan Weldon got out first, followed by Vitor Mira. A great stop for the 26 team. As far as Tony Kanaan is concerned, they were going to make a slight tire pressure adjustment on that stop.
3: So stops underway, and we will see at least one more round of pit stops here today with 149 laps complete. We are working lap 150, so 50 laps will remain at the line as the cleanup continues for the single car incident involving Sam Hornish Jr. Let's go to Kevin Olson.
6: Richie, tell us what happened down there in one.
13: Just a lot of action going on. A lot of people were jockeying for position in front of me. We're going like two, three wide, and I just turned in. I didn't know Scott was there and just jumped his tire. It was purely my fault, not anybody's but mine. And I feel bad for the guys at Meyer and Co. because, I think we could have given them at least a top 10 car. We're running good and conservatively. And, you get in the draft there and cars doing a lot of funny things and, just not enough room.
6: I see you got some crutches. Anything?

0: 200 will run here today. Dan Weldon is shown as the leader after this round of pit stops. So Dan Weldon will restart out in front in the Klein Tools Jim Beam machine. Vitor Mira up to second place out of that Ray Hall Letterman stable. Running second, Dario Franchitti, another Andretti Green driver, currently runs third. And one of his teammates, Tony Kanaan, runs in fourth place. Sebastian Bourdais, who, although they did not make contact, he and Sam Hornish Jr., he was part of that incident being triggered between turns one and two. So Sebastian Bourdais still in good shape and in fifth place on the track. Scott Sharp is sixth. Buddy Lazier has dropped back to seventh. Danica Patrick back up to eighth. Tomas Inga is ninth. Thomas Schechter is 10th. 11th belongs to Brian Herta. Jacques Lazier is 12th. Elio Castroneves is 13th. All of those drivers on the lead lap, but keep in mind that Herta will go to the tail of the lead lap. So he will drop back to 13th on the restart. Koski Matsura, a lap down in 14th. Patrick Carpentier, a lap down in 15th. And Ryan Briscoe, two laps down in 16th place.
1: Eddie Carpenter shown in the 17th position. Roger Yasukawa, 18th. Sam Hornish Jr. will drop down further, but he is now shown in 19th. Adrian Fernandez, 20th. 21st, Alex Barron. 22nd, Jeff Bucknam. 23rd, Felipe Giafone. Scott Dixon in 24th. Richie Hearn, 25th. Kenny Brack, 26th. Jeff Ward, 27th. Foyt the 4th, 28th. 8th, Darren Manning, 29th, Bruno Junqueira, 30th, Marty Roth, 31st, Jimmy Kite, 32nd, and Larry Foyt, 33rd.
0: So there's your full field rundown brought to you by Jim Beam, the official spirit of the Indianapolis 500. Jim Beam reminds you to drink smart as you celebrate with friends at the greatest spectacle in racing. Dan Weldon, the leader of the 89th Indy 500, with 150 of 200 laps complete. Now, stay tuned for the greatest spectacle in racing. 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Great stations like WZOM-FM in Defiance, Ohio. A lot of unhappy people listening there right now because Sam Hornish Jr. just went out of the 89th running of the Indianapolis 500. Good news is Sam is okay. We hope to be hearing from him in a couple of minutes. 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And, of course, welcome to our satellite radio listeners on XM Radio Channel 52, XM Extreme. XM Satellite Radio is the satellite home of the Indy Racing League. Mike King, along with our driver analyst Poncho Carter, our color commentator Dave Wilson, Speedway historian Donald Davidson. Okay, Poncho, Weldon's out in front. He's won three of the first four races this year. This guy's leading a charmed life right now.
2: Well, he certainly is. I mean, what can you say? It's an Andretti Green team. I mean, they got him in and out of the pits quicker, moved him up, gave him track position. His car's been plenty fast. I mean, he's come from, you know, mid-pack to be running in the top five.
0: Yeah, started 16th today. Yeah.
2: You know, I don't know what you're going to say. I mean, he's going to be tough. He's won three of the first four races this year. I mean, you might use the old daddy Cinderella story.
0: You just might. Meantime, Sam Hornish Jr., no Cinderella story there. Kevin Olson, you've got Sam Hornish Jr. He is 0-for-6 when it comes to finishing at the Speedway.
3: Sam, a great run, ended way too early today. What happened?
4: I don't know. I can't really tell you too much about it because I haven't seen a good replay of it. But for my opinion, I got moved up into the gray. You know, the car on the inside didn't want to hold the line. So I guess that's how it goes. And, try to come back next year. It's been a pretty frustrating month, but keep working away at it.
3: Was there any contact today?
4: Oh, there was no contact, but it was me trying to avoid contact and put us both in the wall, and then it just moved me up far enough that I couldn't turn the car anymore.
3: Thank you, Sam.
4: Thanks.
0: Poncho Carter, you saw the replay. Does Sam have a legitimate gripe there, or is that simply two cars battling for the same space? It didn't look like Bourdais did anything intentional to try to move Sam too high on the racetrack.
2: No, I don't think he tried to move up on him. I think there was just some hard racing going on there. The outside lane probably was a little compromised because of the, some debris, not so much debris, but, the marbles and stuff to get up there. And Sam did get moved up just a little bit. I think Bourdais just wiggled a little bit down on the bottom because he was really low. He was down on the white line trying to give Sam room. But it was very, very close, almost made contact. And if they would have made contact, I would have put Sam in the wall anyway.
0: Let's go down to the pits. It looks like Buddy Lazier, Dave Arkenbright, having that nose cone changed in the front of his car.
5: Exactly right, Mike. He said on the radio he wasn't sure if it was from a debris or a bump, but he needed a change. They came in very quickly under yellow. It looks like it didn't hurt him too badly other than track position. The pit stop uneventful. The nose is on, and he's underway.
0: So that quick change nose, which, of course, that nose cone also contains the left and right front wing. But, boy, it used to take a long time to change that nose. Now a crew can do it, Pancho, almost during a routine stop in 10, 12, 15 seconds.
2: Yeah, they really can. It's like a cam lock or a twist-type attachment that hooks the nose on, and there's just two hexes in the top of the nose. They reach in and undo those, and if you've got the other nose preset, which is what all these teams do, you come in, undo that one, put the other one on, send him out, and like I said, actually could do it if you had the extra man over the wall to do it. You could do it with a regular pit stop, but the number of people over the wall is limited, so you had to come in and make an extra stop.
0: 153 of 200 laps are complete. Danica Patrick has now moved up to 7th, so after dropping back to 16th, after stalling during a pit stop earlier, she is back up to 7th. Let's go to Nicole Mansky for an update on Danica.
6: Well, this is not something that the team is telling Danica Patrick, but Ray Hall Letterman has her exactly where they want her. With the car she has, they think if she's within the top 10 with 50 to go, and we are within 50, she can win this race.
0: Okay, Nicole, thanks. Okay, downforce members, your code word for the 89th running of the Indianapolis 500 is milk. 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Donald?
7: Just real quick, I'm always fascinated to learn who knew who when. Did you know that Nicole Mansky was from Roscoe, Illinois?
0: We got a problem between turns 3 and 4. Kristen Airy, what happened? We were getting ready to go back to green.
8: The cars were all getting aligned. They were going through. One car spun. There is one car now sitting just in the entrance of turn 4. Now you have all sorts of cars. You have the 2 car, Tomasz Inge, who's coming down pit road. His right front wheel is up in the air. You had about 3 or 4 calls there. And I think that is Jeff Bucknam, the rookie in the Dreyer and Reinbold car. He is sitting there in car 44. But one of the cars, as they were coming through, getting ready for the start, Dan Weldon leading the pack through, he spun, and now let's go to Mark James. Mark?
0: Okay, we've got Nicole Mansky. Let's find out what's happening in the Danica Patrick pit.
6: Well,
0: her car damaged.
6: Well, we were just told the pits are cold, but she is in, taking 4 tires, and she's still waiting. There appears to be some sort of issue with the front wing. They are changing it rather slow. She's still waiting. We'll get an update as soon as we possibly can.
0: Okay, so a lot of damage to the nose of Danica Patrick's car, but, Pancho, the pits were closed. What are they allowed to do in that instance because she came in anyway?
2: Well, the penalty would probably be come back in and make a full stop, but because there was contact and damage, it's going to be lengthy. I mean, pit closed is to give everybody lined up. When you have something like that, probably back of the pack or something, it's going to be up to Brian Barhart and stuff. But obviously the car was damaged. She needed to get in, get it worked on.
0: Thomas Schechter's car was also involved, we're being told, and it did appear that the car that touched it all off was the 16 of Danica Patrick. It looked like as the cars were getting ready to go back to Green Flag Racing, that Danica Patrick's car stepped out between 3 and 4. She came out of line. The rear end stepped out. She spun in front of a couple of cars. One of them, Pancho, appeared to be Thomas Schechter's Pennzoil Platinum car, but it was, Danica Patrick's car that spun and caused that incident.
2: Yeah, I don't know what started it all. It's just, she got, looked like out of line. I don't know if she was scrubbing tires or what, but got sideways, came down, hit Thomas Inge, and then collected Thomas Schechter, and it, rookie mistake, I guess, to quote Chris Economaki.
0: Yeah, exactly right. Let's go back downstairs to Nicole Mansky.
6: Well, to update you on exactly what happened to the front end of her car, the entire left side of the wing is missing. So whatever she hit, it took off the whole thing.
0: Yeah, there was a lot of contact there as her car stepped out on her. We take a look at the in-car replay that we were watching. Just a cold tire issue trying to get up to speed there, Poncho.
2: It's hard to say. I mean, you know, you don't know if it was cold tires or, you know, trying to shift gears or downshift. I mean, you know, it's something that we'll have to find out after the race is over.
0: What's amazing to me is that's all the damage on the car, because she spun right in front of two or three cars and only came away with a damaged left front wing and nose.
2: She's had a rather unique month here. A lot of exposure. I mean, her qualifying laps, you're very lucky. I mean, she could have not gained control of the car on that first lap and hit the fence. I mean, she's definitely doing the right thing to
0: charmed,
2: get,
0: if you will.
2: Charmed is a good word.
0: Charmed. Dave Wilson, we're under yellow. Let's very quickly give a full field rundown. Dan Weldon is the leader with 156 of 200 complete. Then Vitor Mira, Dario Franchitti, Sebastian Bourdais, Tony Kanaan, your top five. Scott Sharp is sixth. Then Brian Herta, Elio Castroneves, Buddy Lazier is ninth, and Koski Matsura is 10th. Danica Patrick currently being shown in 11th. Jacques Lazier, 12th. And Tomas Inga, who is in the pits, 13th. Ed Carpenter is 14th. Ryan Briscoe, 15th. And Thomas Schechter, who looks like has been knocked out of this race, currently shown in 16th place.
1: Roger Yasukawa in the 17th position. Patrick Carpentier in 18th. They're showing him there, although he's in the pits right now. 19th, Alex Barron. Adrian Fernandez, 20th. 21st is Jeff Buckman. 22nd, Felipe Giafone. 23rd, Sam Hornets Jr. 24th, Scott Dixon. Richie Hearn, 25th. Kenny Brack, 26th. Jeff Ward, 27th. Anthony Foyt, the 4th, is 28th. Darren Manning, 29th. 30th, Bruno Junqueira. 31st, Marty Roth. 32nd, Jimmy Kite. 33rd, Larry Foyt.
0: Great to have Tim Mangello joining us here in the booth. Tim is the chairman and chief executive officer of BorgWarner. And in just about, I would say about 45 minutes or so, you're going to be making your way down there to hallowed ground, Victory Lane at the Indianapolis Motor Speedway. You're going to be presenting that BorgWarner trophy to the winner of the 89th Indianapolis 500. It's been a great race so far, and I know you're looking forward to it.
9: Oh, we can't wait. One of the fun parts of this job is going down there after the race and putting that wreath on the winning driver. That trophy is the most world-renowned trophy in the world. It's the most famous trophy in the world. It's 5'6" tall, weighs about 110 pounds. It's got room for about 100 faces. We're good on faces for till about 2034, so hopefully we'll all be around to check it out.
0: Before another section has to be added to it, Tim Mangello, who is the president and CEO of BorgWarner, joining us here. We are under yellow for a multi-car incident that occurred as we were getting set to go back to Green Flag Racing. It happened in the north end of the track in the north chute as Danica Patrick's car spun in front of the field as we got ready to restart. Patrick, amazingly enough, appears to be okay. They replaced the nose on the car, and she is still under power and currently shown in ninth place. Tim, that trophy has been around since 1936, but of course has the likeness of all of the winning drivers affixed to it, along with a few riding mechanics that is also affixed. But I would love to know how many pictures this month has been taken of that beautiful sterling silver BorgWarner trophy.
9: I don't think anybody could ever tell you.
0: Boy, to have a nickel just today for each alone. Of those. Well, wouldn't that be something? What's it like, Tim, to be down there in Victory Lane, to be able to be the guy to present that coveted trophy to the winner of this race?
9: It's a huge thrill. There's nothing more exciting in my job. This is the best job in BorgWarner, and today's the best day in BorgWarner when you're presenting that trophy or presenting that wreath. And I'm almost as thrilled as the drivers of the team owners, probably, but I can tell you it's an exciting day.
0: Then on top of that, you know, the only thing that's more coveted than the actual trophy itself is the baby Borg, which is presented to the winning team owner and to the driver.
9: Yeah, about 1989, I think with some prodding from some of the drivers, we started to present the baby Borg, and a couple of them have got a few of them now. And so the baby Borg led to about 1996, we started to present the owner's trophy, which is an owner's version of the baby Borg. So that's the owner's version of the baby Borg.
0: Yeah, well, it's certainly beautiful. And, of course, the guy who's got the 13 of them, Roger Penske, wishes he was going to be able to take home a 14th. Doesn't look like that's going to happen today as the guy who had the best shot of it, Sam Hornish Jr., was knocked out a few laps earlier. You got a favorite down there, or does it matter to you, Tim, who wins this race?
9: Now, the one thing about having the BorgWarner trophy is we're neutral.
8: That's right.
9: They're all favorites for us. I like to, yeah, I root for the guy that wins, and then we get to see him a couple times for press previews and so forth throughout the year, and it's a fun, you know, it's great to see the winner of the trophy. So.
8: Sure. Well, it's great having you here, and one thing's for certain, you're the guy that everybody wants to see at the end of the month of May. So we're looking forward to watching you as you present the winner's wreath and the BorgWarner trophy. And Tim, it's one of the great traditions of the Speedway, and we certainly appreciate BorgWarner being involved for as long as they have.
9: Yeah, you know, it's interesting. We started that trophy in 1936.
8: Yep.
9: But our roots go back to the original trophy, the Wheeler-Shebler trophy.
8: Uh-huh.
9: Marvel Shebler Tillotson was one of the founding four businesses for BorgWarner when we were founded in 1928. It's the same Shebler on the Wheeler-Shebler trophy. We go all the way back to 1911.
8: That's outstanding. Well, it's great to have you here. Have fun out there today. A beautiful day here in central Indiana, and it's always a pleasure to see you.
9: Great. Thanks a lot.
8: Okay, that is Tim Mangello. He is the chairman and chief executive officer of BorgWarner, joining us here in the booth as we continue under yellow with 158 of 200 laps complete here at the 89th Indianapolis 500-mile race. Now, stay tuned for the greatest spectacle in racing. Back at the Indianapolis Motor Speedway on a beautiful day here in central Indiana, May 29, 2005. Who's going to win the 89th Indy 500? Well, the question remains, and we'll know an answer here in, I would say, 30 or 40 minutes. We are under a yellow. This comes after a yellow, and I guess, Poncho Carter, it's true. Cautions breed cautions. We hear it all the time, but that is certainly the case.
2: It's definitely true. You know, a lot of things that happen. Everybody kind of gets... you know, a breath of fresh air, gets all ready to go again, and that's when little mistakes can happen. I think that's what happened with Danica. She made a mistake. Car broke loose on her, and luckily for her, when she got down into Tomas Inge, it straightened her back up. Otherwise,
8: yeah.
2: I think she'd have just kept on spinning and maybe got enough damage to take her completely out of the race. So she was very lucky in the fact that it did knock her back the direction the track goes.
8: We'll give you a full field update in just a couple of minutes, but we can tell you it looks like Danica Patrick's car escaped, not completely unscathed, but they have made repairs. Thomas Schechter's car did not escape this incident unscathed. He is with our Kevin Olson.
3: Thomas, another big disappointment for you. What happened up there?
10: Yeah, just I think Danica lost in front of me, and you know my teammate caught up in it, and I got caught up in it. You know, just she got it wrong on the restart, and you know, it was a little mistake, but you know, big consequences for everybody else. You know, I just have to thank the crew. We had a great car. You know, I was just waiting for the right time to move to the front, and it's a pity another one of these races ends like this. But you know, we'll have to get over it.
3: Thank you, Thomas.
8: Okay, meantime, let's go to Kevin Lee. You've got an update on Danica Patrick. Kevin, what's the word on the 16 car?
11: Ray Lato calls the shots down here. Ray, what's going on with Danica's car and how much damage is there to it?
12: Well, it looked like everybody checked up in front of her on that restart, and it really simply just got the front wing. Right now the car feels all right to her. We won't really know until we get back to speed, but we'll see then.
11: Ray Lato.
8: Okay, so that's Ray Lato, and obviously he sees things a little bit differently than we have all seen it up here, but we'll let them decide exactly what happened. We want to extend greetings to service personnel all around the world, to John Campbell, serving in the United States Air Force, stationed in Anchorage, Alaska, listening to us today. Hey, John, greetings to you from your parent, Jim, at the Indianapolis Motor Speedway Safety, and Barbara Campbell as well. Let's head down to turn number one. We've got a problem. In turn number one, no, we'll stand by. We've got Brian Herta who has come in. Brian Herta is now undergoing service in the XM satellite radio car. This is a strategic move. The question is, with another yellow, could he go to the end of the race, Nicole Mansky?
6: Well, Dan Bowman can, but there was a definite problem with the fuel. Getting the fuel into Brian Herta's car, plus he locked up the tires as it came into the pit box. It'll be wait and see what happened to those tires.
8: Okay, Nicole, thanks very much. We also want to extend greetings to Staff Sergeant Michael Hall in the United States Army National Guard stationed in Iraq. Greetings from your wife, daughters, and extended family. And to Staff Sergeant Michael Galloway in the United States Army stationed in Iraq. Greetings from your wife, Julie Elaine Galloway, and your children, Emily and Hunter. Great to have you with us today. We're going back to Green Flag Racing. We're going to have to forego the interview with Jeff Bucknam for a few minutes as we go back to Green Flag Racing. 162 of 200 will be complete this time by Weldon, Mira, Franchitti, and Bourdais. It's going to be Mira as he moves to the inside. Here comes Kanaan as well. A great battle in turn number one.
13: There's a half a dozen cars battling for one spot. Vitor Mira will take the lead. Mira will lead the field into turn two. They're too wide.
14: Mira restarted second.
8: the second spot. Then here comes his teammate, Dario Franchitti. Sebastian Bourdais is fourth.
1: Midway point of the back straightaway. It's Vitor Mira leading the way through turn number three. Fans on their feet as they watch Wilman go by in second. Then Dario, then several car lengths back to Bourdais in fourth.
8: He is the quiet driver for Ray Hall Letterman, and he used a push from Dan Weldon's AGR teammates, and Vitor Mira has the lead.
0: Vitor Mira out in front, but Pancho Carter, we saw Scott Sharp try to block Buddy Lazier down to the low side in the back straight, but Buddy hung on and he picked up the position as Lazier now goes to fifth and Scott Sharp moves to sixth.
2: Yeah, it was quite a move there. Buddy's definitely on a run to the front again, and I don't know what happened there with Weldon. It looked like maybe he brought the field down a little too slow. I mean, his pace, and everybody kind of got spooled up and got a jump on him. He's going to have to work hard because Vitor Mira is a good little race driver. I mean, he's if he gets out front, gets some clean air with that Panos chassis and a Honda engine, he's going to be tough.
0: Yeah, well, he is out front right now out of the Ray Hall Letterman stable. Doesn't get talked about an awful lot because of Buddy Rice and his teammate Danica Patrick. Here comes Weldon. Dan Weldon across the yard of bricks to the inside of Mira and one.
13: We'll have the lead. Mira comes in from second. Franchitti runs third. That's the way they go in the southeast corner.
8: Now the battle is on for third. Sebastian Bourdais to the inside of Dario Franchitti. Can't complete the move. He tucks back in line, but it's Dan Weldon pulling away. He's on the point in Indianapolis.
1: Still no change among the front four as they set up for turn number three. Dan Weldon in that 26 red-white Jim Beam car. Then Vitor Mira. Then Dario Franchitti. Then Sebastian Bourdais.
8: Through the short chute, Dan Weldon has opened up about a 10-car length lead over Mira. Right behind Mira, Franchitti. And well back on the pace is Bourdais.
0: So as we take a look at the cars on the front straight, 11 cars are currently on the lead lap, and Jerry Baker, all of them on the front straight in one.
13: And they're coming by us one by one. Here comes Scott Sharp. Now Sharp got his hands full with Tony Kanaan as he comes in about seventh or eighth spot in turn two.
8: Won't be long before we have a battle for second. Vitor Mira is there, but Dario Franchitti, who's been strong all day, closing quickly as they head toward three.
1: Dario continues to close. He has that gap down to about four car lengths as they sweep high to set up for turn three. Meanwhile, Weldon by four car lengths to the short chute.
8: Up along the outside wall on the short chute, now down along the white line, but right down the middle of the groove is Dan Weldon. He was out toward the middle of the track. He'll lead another lap.
0: So we take a look at Dan Weldon coming across the yard of bricks. Vitor Mira looks to the inside. Jerry Baker, does he have enough?
13: He does not have enough. Mike Daniel up to settle into second place, and Weldon, meanwhile, puts about 10 car lengths in front of him in front of the number two turn.
8: And that move allows Dario Franchitti to close, and Sebastian Bourdais back there as well. Good battle for second. Vitor Mira has it, but here comes Franchitti again.
1: Mirrors of Vitor Mira's car full of Dario Franchitti right now. There's about a two-car length advantage as they exit turn number three.
8: And that Arca X machine, car number 26, Franchitti in third, but he is closing in on Vitor Mira. Dan Weldon has a little breathing room down the front straightaway.
0: The top seven cars running within about 25 car lengths of each other right now. I tell you, Pancho Carter, I like the way the 95 car looks out there. Buddy Lazier looks pretty racy to me right now.
2: He really does. I mean, past winner of this race, and you know, Buddy's a race driver. He qualified real well, and he's normally not known as a qualifier, but he's definitely going to get up on the wheel and drive her today.
0: We take a look at Buddy Lazier as he tries to chase down the four cars in front of him. Weldon, Mira, Franchitti, Bourdais, and Lazier, the top five in front of Mark James.
1: Vitor Mira has it down to about two car lengths, really starts to close and drags Dario with him in the setup of four.
8: They're about even. Weldon with about two car length in front of Mira, two cars in front of Franchitti, then Bourdais is a good five cars back and forth.
0: So as they come across the line, it will be Mira once again trying to look to the inside. Nothing there. Franchitti right behind the bank in front of you.
13: Franchitti thought about going to the outside, changed his mind. They'll say just as they are.
8: Great four-car battle for the lead. You've got Dan Weldon, Vitor Mira, Dario Franchitti, Sebastian Bourdais. And what about the move by Buddy Lazier? Running fifth, but trying to get a little further ahead as they head down the back chute.
1: Most of the runs have come in the front straightaway at the exit of the setup at turn number one. Nobody's really been able to get a run down this back straightaway. Still no change among the front three and four.
8: And it's a carbon copy of the last lap, about a two-car length lead, but now Franchitti falls back about five car lengths behind the second-place car of Vitor Mira.
0: Just about a car length separating Mira and Weldon in turn number one. They're side by side.
13: They are indeed, Mike, but once again, Mira has the door slammed shut on him. Weldon, Mira, Franchitti, and Bourdais in that order return to.
8: Mira tried to make the move, but better of it. backs out of the throttle and now is back by 8 car lengths. That gives room for Dario Franchitti. He's right on his tail wing as they head to turn 3.
13: Vitor takes a low dive, opens the door for Franchitti to the high side. Dario can't get it done. He'll tuck it behind him in the short chute.
8: Franchitti could not get it done. He falls right behind Mira. 3 car length lead for Weldon, then Mira, then Franchitti, then Bourdais, and then it's Buddy Lazier, a good 10 cars back.
0: 170 of 200 laps will be completed as they cross the yard of bricks. Jacques Lazier in the Playa del Racing entry, in and out with Dave Wilson. I tell you, we've had a race here today, and we've got a yellow flag on the course. Let's find out what's going on. Let's check in with Jerry Baker in turn number one. Baker?
1: Well, we got nothing down here right now. By what we've got, it's the 24 car of Roger Yasukawa. We were listening to his communications a few moments ago. He said, I'm losing power. Apparently, he has.
0: Okay, so Roger Yasukawa with a big donut on the right side pod there. Let's go to turn number two. Adam Alec, let's instead go to turn number four. Chris Denari, Roger Yasukawa in that Dreyer and Reinbold 24 car comes your way.
8: Yeah, he is along the pit road. You're going to see him in that Bombardier Pagoda. He is heading to his pits. He was slowing down. He had gotten safely off the track.
0: Okay, so the 24 of Roger Yasukawa will slow to a stop, and it gives us a chance to catch our breath and reset now with 170 shown complete, 30 laps remaining. And Dave Wilson, as I was going to say to you before the yellow flag came out, we have seen some great action up front today. And seemingly from front to tail of the lead lap, the action has been nonstop. But we've had a lot of lead changes here so far today with 30 laps remaining.
1: 23 lead changes among 7 different drivers.
0: Wow.
1: Still, Sam Hornish Jr. has led 77 laps, and Tony Kanaan has led 57. 12 laps to Dario Franchitti and to Dan Weldon as we speak.
0: Okay, Poncho. We saw Brian Herta make a stop before the end, before we went back to green flag racing. Brian Herta made a stop with 161 laps complete. Is there any way that he could do the final 39 laps on one load of fuel if he gets a caution like this and is able to conserve? This, for example, will probably be what? Maybe a 4 or 5 lap caution as they make sure all of the oil is cleaned up that was just laid down. Can he make it without stopping again, do you think?
2: He appears to be trying to, let's put it that way.
0: So that was the thinking behind that stop we saw.
2: It looks that way. He doesn't seem to be running as fast, not working his way back up. So maybe he's sitting back there on a very conservative fuel mixture and is trying to conserve and gamble on a few yellows. I don't think if it hadn't been for the yellow, he would be able to do it. But if he can sit back there and everybody have to come in and take another stop on not being under yellow, there's a good chance that's going to be a good strategy.
0: Okay, well, meantime, let's go downstairs to Kevin Lee because we're going to try to get an update from someone with Herta's crew and see if, in fact, they believe they can make it. We may have that question answered here very soon as all of the leaders are coming our way. So momentarily we will find out, and it looks like Brian Herta is among those. Herta has stayed on the track. Danica Patrick has stayed on the track. We'll give you an update here momentarily. Weldon is in. Mira is in. Franchitti is in. We see that Sebastian Bourdais is in. Buddy Lazier is in. So is the 8th. Let's go downstairs. Nicole, you're with Dan Weldon.
6: Your leader, Dan Weldon, is in the pits. He's taking 4 tires and just a splash of fuel. Down the way.
5: And Vitor Mira is at a stop. He's already underway. A 5-second stop. Kevin Lee. Vitor Mira got out first. Tony Kanaan. He's been complaining of his car. He said, quote, it's terrible. He's been dealing with a vibration in the right rear, so that's why he's lost a few spots here recently.
0: Okay, let's very quickly, if we can, go back to Dave Argabright. Dave, it almost sounded to me like Vitor Mira only took on fuel. Did he not take tires?
5: Mike, in the chaos trying to watch 2 cars, I'm not positive. I thought he took right side tires, but definitely fuel. The interesting thing is that Danica Patrick, his teammate right next to him, did not come in, it appears, and leads this field. Does she have enough fuel to go the rest of the
0: way?
5: Well,
0: we'll find out. And Dave, if you could check to find out if, in fact, he took tires. Because Poncho, I don't see how they could complete a stop and get him out and take 4 and fuel in 5 seconds.
2: It'd be an awful good stop.
0: That'd be an awful good stop.
2: You know, and with the yellows and stuff, they might be gambling on a little extra, you know, tire wear that they can get away with. I mean, it's a lot of pit strategy going on right now, especially with the Ray Hall Letterman team. I mean, they've got their one car that was involved in the incident and made a few pit stops. Maybe has enough fuel to go to the end, and that's Danica, and then trying to gamble and just fill Vitor up with just enough. You know, it'd be interesting.
0: We mentioned the Charmed Life. Danica Patrick is shown your leader with 173 of 200 laps complete, 27 to go. And 100-pound Danica Patrick from Roscoe, Illinois, leads the Indianapolis 500 with 27 laps remaining. Let's go downstairs. Nicole Mansky, does Brian Herta have enough fuel to finish this race?
6: That seems to be the question of the hour, and not even his team fully has confidence in this. They did not pit. He currently sits in second, and it is very, very questionable.
0: Well, we saw Brian Herta win a fuel mileage deal, Dave, at Kansas a couple of years ago, his first win in the Indy Racing League. Going to be interesting. Donald Davidson?
7: We were just going to make a comment a little bit ago, and then there's all kinds of activity today. This is the most action-packed 500 I think
0: this
7: we've had in years.
0: Yes.
7: Anyway, if I may, I love the human interest side of the things, and I'm always fascinated, as I was starting to say, about who knew who when. Danica Patrick is from Roscoe, Illinois. Nicole Mansky is from Roscoe, Illinois. They went to the same school.
0: Exactly.
7: They were cheerleaders together.
0: Yeah.
7: They knew each other in high school when they were just a year apart.
0: Unbelievable. We are green. We will complete 174 of 200 laps. Danica Patrick is the leader. The lap car, Briscoe, separates her in second place. Herta in one.
13: Here comes Danica Patrick. She's out in front. Then Brian Herta. Then Mira. Then Weldon. Then Brad Keeney. It's Danica in turn two.
5: For a moment, all is right with the world. Danica Patrick leading the Indianapolis 500. She's stretching away from the lap machine of Ryan Briscoe down the backstretch.
13: The advantage continues to stretch out for Danica Patrick. Brian Herta can't yet close up on the lap car of Ryan Briscoe. Already in a short shoot in the north end.
5: And Danica has a big 15-car length lead over the lap car. That is a target machine. Herta has that car. Briscoe in front of him. Patrick leads.
0: Danica Patrick across the yard of Briggs. 15-car length separates her from second place Brian Herta, who Jerry Baker has caught up behind the lap car of Briscoe.
13: Nobody's sitting here at number one and number two, and Patrick is running it out into that second turn.
5: Fans going nuts each time Danica Patrick crosses turn two with the lead. The battle is for second. Brian Herta has it, and right behind him, Vitor Mira.
13: When she was announced as P1, fans got on their feet. They haven't sat down yet. A huge cheer as Danica Patrick exits turn number three.
5: She is through the short chute where she spun a few laps back. Now she comes through as the leader, and she's got a good 20-car length lead over Brian Herta.
0: Here comes Danica Patrick. Poncho, what a story this is. She backed all the way up to 16th after running in the top four early on. She stalled the car in the pits, went back to 16th, was finding her way back towards the front, spun on a restart, took out a couple of cars, damaged the front wing. They replaced it. Here she is leading the race with 24 laps remaining. This could be an unbelievable story.
2: If I were her, if she wins this race, I'd go buy a lottery ticket.
0: Well, I don't think she's going to need to if she wins this race. Let's update Danica and see what the story is. Does she have enough fuel to finish this race, Kevin Lee?
11: Ray Lato said it's going to be close. I believe it was lap 159, and before this race, I was told 40 is the fuel window, but we've had some yellows in this stretch, so it's going to depend on what happens.
0: Generally speaking, you can get just about at speed about a gallon of fuel per lap, about 2.5 miles a gallon. So the question is, how much fuel were they able to conserve under the yellow flag condition? If, in fact, you are correct, Kevin, and she stopped on lap 159, it was on lap 161 that we saw Brian Herta stop, so he has an additional 2 laps on her. Could that be the difference? It could be here this afternoon at the Indianapolis Motor Speedway. 178 of 200 laps will be complete this time by Danica Patrick. Still has the lap car cushion separating her and Brian Herta. Herta will dispose of Briscoe this time by Jerry Baker. Here comes Herta trying to chase down Danica.
13: Now here the chase is on. Brian Herta's been strong all month long, but right now Danica's showing no signs of giving in. She's in the second turn.
5: No luxury of a lap car between her and second place Brian Herta this time. Danica Patrick leads, but it's Brian Herta on the prowl.
13: Folks are starting to bunch up a bit behind her. There may be a line going to take shots at her. Brian Herta's cut it down to about 10 car lengths at the exit of turn number three.
5: That Argent Mortgage Pioneer, red and blue, car 16, still has the lead. She's got the XM satellite car, car number 7, Herta. He is about 10 car lengths back.
0: Two rookies running in the top five. Danica Patrick, number 1. Number 5, Sebastian Bourdais. We have seen Dan Weldon. He just made a move, Jerry Baker, to pick up third.
13: And right now, Danica Patrick is running as smooth as line as anybody has run all day. She's comfortable in turn 2.
5: You may keep your eye on Dan Weldon. He's moved up
0: lap to the third position. He's the man on the move. If he can get around Ryan Briscoe, the lap car, he could be moving to the front.
13: Herta can't seem to close it. Stuck at about a 10-car length advantage. Oh, we had a car almost getting the grass. Scott Sharp slammed the door down low on Buddy Lazier. Lazier had to lift out of the throttle.
8: We saw that across the way. Now Patrick with the fans, their hands in the air. She's opened up now about a 15-car length lead.
0: Buddy Lazier has to be furious, Poncho Carter. It's the second time today that we have seen Scott Sharp nearly drive him into the grass on the back straight.
2: Well, I'm not so sure he didn't put him in the grass this time. There was contact, and Buddy's cleared down, actually on it just barely touching the grass. I mean, that's totally uncalled for. I'd be surprised if we don't see something happen with Scott Sharp.
0: And we're being told, yeah, the 8 car, yeah, the Scott Sharp machine is going to be shown the black flag for blocking that time. We need to pause 10 seconds for station identification. You're listening to the voice of the Indianapolis 500. This is the Indianapolis Motor Speedway Radio Network. Scott Sharp, who was black flagged for blocking Buddy Lazier, now on pit lane for his drive through. Poncho, this is going to cost him big time. He was running sixth at the time. Probably going to cost him a top 10 finish here this afternoon.
2: It's definitely going to cost him. I mean, but it's rightfully so. I mean, he should be. That was a blatant block, and you just can't do that. Those speeds, well over 220 mile an hour at the end of a straightaway. You're asking to crash somebody or crash yourself.
0: Will we see history made here this afternoon? Unbelievable. Let's go to Kevin Lee. Scott Sharp, he has answered the call of the black flag.
11: It was just simply a roll through, and that's a long ways to go. 60 miles an hour, basically 5/8 of a mile.
0: 182 of 200 laps are complete. 18 laps away. Danica Patrick, 23 years old from Roscoe, Illinois. She is looking to make history here this afternoon. And not just Indy 500 history, motorsports history, Mark James, as she leads the Indy 500.
13: Back straight away, still no change. Danica Patrick has about a 4-car length advantage over Brian Herta. Dan Weldon starting to creep up on Herta ever so slightly. Then the lap car Briscoe, then fourth place Vitor Mira.
8: Well, the car to watch right now is Dan Weldon. He is right on the backside of Brian Herta. Herta and Weldon are about 4-car lengths behind Danica Patrick.
0: Well, the question today is going to be fuel. Who has enough, Dave Wilson, to get this thing completed?
1: About eight of the laps she has run have been under yellow, so that may help her stretch.
0: So we will keep an eye on Danica Patrick. We will keep an eye on Brian Herta. We'll be talking to their crews to find out. The question now, does Dan Weldon have enough? Let's check in downstairs. Nicole Mansky, Brian Herta, you've got an update.
6: Well, they're not doing anything quite yet, but they are standing ready at the fuel tank. We'll let you know if something happens.
0: Okay, so we will keep our eye on the Brian Herta machine. The number 7 XM satellite radio car runs second behind Danica Patrick. The leader is Danica Patrick. 184 laps will be complete this time by as she crosses the yard of bricks. XM satellite radio machine of Herta runs second, but here comes Weldon. He's third, Jerry Baker.
13: The battle right now for second with Weldon and Mira. Herta going right after each other. Still Danica in the second turn.
8: Weldon strong in the middle stages of the race, and it appears he saved something for the end. He's closing in on his Andretti Green teammate down the back straightaway, Brian Herta.
13: Last time through here, Weldon tried to make a run. He's going to try it again. Look to the low side of Herta. He got him this time. Dan Weldon moves into second place. Sets his sights on Danica Patrick.
8: And Weldon now has his sights on Patrick. Car 16, about a 10-car length lead. Then the 26 car of Weldon, and he is making the move.
0: We're commercial-free through the final laps of today's race here at the Indianapolis Motor Speedway. Jerry Baker, Dan Weldon trying to chase down the 16 car.
13: But she's not getting it done. He's not getting it done. Danica continues to have about a 5-car length lead in the second corner.
8: Ever since she took the lead, Danica Patrick has been smooth and consistent. Can she maintain it? Dan Weldon closing quickly down the back stretch.
13: Plenty of power at the midway point of the back straightaway. Dan Weldon gets down below Danica Patrick a bit, doesn't run right in her groove. He's stuck in behind her, 4-car lengths back in the setup for four.
8: Well, these are a pair of Hondas going at each other. Now Weldon looked to go inside out of turn four. Now he's right on Patrick's tail.
0: Here comes Dan Weldon to the inside of Danica Patrick, side by side as they cross the yard of bricks. Dan Weldon, the leader in one.
13: Weldon will get the lead. Danica falls back now. She's about 7 or 8 car lengths by yellow flag. Weldon has the lead into turn two. Yellow.
0: So 186 are complete. We're working lap 187. Kolsky Matsura has the right front wheel riding up on his suspension. So we've got a problem with Kolsky Matsura, Jerry Baker, as we are now yellow with 13 laps remaining.
13: That right front tire of his is laying clear up on the hood, if you will. I'm not sure what happened, but when he came through here, he very wisely ducked into the exit lane to get off the main race course, and he is pulling to a stop about halfway down the back of the short chute over here.
0: Okay, so, Pancho, if there was a question about fuel, there's probably no question right now. They're going to be, and we say there, Dan Weldon and Danica Patrick and Brian Herta, particularly Patrick and Herta, who had made stops earlier than Weldon, they are going to have enough fuel, it would appear, to complete this race. Do they have enough speed to catch Dan Weldon?
14: Well, I don't know. I mean, the fuel issue is still maybe a little open, but these yellows, if it's not a long yellow, there still may be an issue. It looked like Danica was it slowed down. I mean, she had to slow down. She had to conserve fuel and stuff, and Weldon doesn't. So, she's going to be able to turn up the horsepower a little bit, but it's a matter of whether she can get to him and get by him, because I'm sure now this is going to help Dan even more. I mean, he can just go ahead and go to the max horsepower and see if he can run away with it.
0: It appeared that Koski Matsura pushed up into the turn four wall as he was exiting turn four, made contact with the right front tire, and it simply broke loose. And let's check in with a guy who has got to be so nervous, maybe as nervous as an expectant dad. Let's go downstairs. Kevin Lee, you've got Bobby Rahal. What is his feeling on this situation with his rookie running second with 13 laps to run here today?
11: Well, I think the first question is, Bobby, do we know who's leading the race?
15: Well, we think we were when the yellow came out. Either way, we're okay now on the fuel, but we definitely, we think we're in the lead.
11: How good has Danica been today? She had obviously the one mishap. What was your view, by the way, of what happened there?
15: I didn't see any of it. I just saw the smoke, but I think she's done an awesome job.
11: Good luck. That's Bobby Rahal.
0: So Bobby Rahal, and of course, we talked to the other half of the ownership team, Rahal Letterman Racing, David Letterman in the pre-race show. Boy, Pancho, I can just imagine what those guys must be feeling right now. Danica Patrick has done an incredible job. She has taken advantage of some good luck here this afternoon despite some bad breaks, and to race her way back up into contention here. Boy, she's done a pretty good piece of driving.
14: Oh, she really has. I mean, she's had a few little debacles, you might say, the spin there. And then she also, with the guy that just got in the wall now, Koski, they made contact earlier, and that could have been a wall hitting accident, but luckily they both got out of that. So it's going to be a dogfight here, but talk about charmed life. The two of them there charmed. I mean, Weldon is not falling into some wins, but got positioned to where he's won three of the first four races, and it looks like it's happening again.
0: Dan Weldon won the season opener at Homestead Miami Speedway, then went to St. Petersburg, won a huge race there at the Honda Grand Prix of St. Pete as he took advantage of a move by Tony Kanaan that allowed him to get underneath TK and pick up the win. And then, of course, at Motegi, wins again as Thomas Schechter ran out of fuel with two laps remaining, leading the race, and Tony Kanaan had to pit, and that handed over the lead to Dan Weldon. So he has won three of the first four, and he is in line now to pick the biggest cherry on the tree, and that is the Indianapolis 500. Dan Weldon now has 12 laps separating him from his face being on the Borg Warner. Dave Wilson.
1: I wonder how they'll have his hair look on that. That's what my first question is. But
0: a lot of moose, baby. A lot of moose.
1: How about this? How about Eddie Carpenter? Kudos to Vision Racing, 11th out there right now. And OAJ's selection there to run that 48 car and starting 33rd, Felipe Giafone, soldiering on, still running 16th.
0: Let's give him a full field rundown, Dave, as we will very soon have 189 of 200 laps complete. And as we mentioned, commercial free through the end of the race, and we want to bring you all the green flag play-by-play action. So here is the full field rundown for the 89th Indy 500. We are working lap 189. 189 laps will be complete as the cars now come down the front straight and will cross the yard of bricks. Dan Weldon is your leader. Danica Patrick runs second. Brian Herta is third. Sebastian Bourdais is fourth. Vitor Mira is fifth. Buddy Lazier is sixth. Tony Kanaan is seventh. Eighth place belongs to Dario Franchitti. Ninth place to Scott Sharp. Tenth place to Elio Castroneves. All 10 of those cars are on the lead lap. 11th place to Ed Carpenter, one lap down. 12th place to Ryan Briscoe, one lap down. Three laps down is 13th place, Koski Matsura. Three laps down, Alex Barron in 14th place. Also three laps down, Adrian Fernandez in 15th place. And five, make it six laps down in 16th place, Felipe Giafone.
1: And 12 laps down in 17th is Jacques Lazier, the only car, the last car running. Everybody else is out of the race as we speak. 18th is Roger Yasukawa. 19th, Tomas Inga. 20th is Thomas Schechter. 21st is Patrick Carpentier. 22nd, Jeff Bucknam. 23rd, Sam Hornish Jr. 24th, Scott Dixon. 25th, Richie Hearn. 26th, Kenny Brack. 27th, Jeff Ward. 28th, A.J. Foyt IV. 29th, Darren Manning. 30th, Bruno Junqueira. 31st, Marty Raw. 32nd, Jimmy Kite. And 33rd, Larry Foyt.
0: 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We're going back to Green Flag Racing. 190 of 200 laps will be complete this time by Danica Patrick, going side by side with Weldon. She'll be the leader in turn number one.
13: Oh my goodness, they're three wide, but Patrick's got the lead. Mira has jumped up to third. Danica Patrick out front of the 500.
16: Crowd standing and cheering Danica Patrick. She takes the lead off of turn number two. Van Weldon right behind her. Then it's Vitor Mir in third.
13: She got the great jump at the exit of turn number four. Used all that momentum down the straightaway. Fans on their feet, pumping fist in the air. Danica Patrick leads the way through three.
8: And she has about a six-car length lead. You know, Dan Weldon, when he's had the lead in the restarts, has struggled all day long. And he may have struggled on the biggest lap of the race.
0: 191 laps about to be complete. Danica Patrick with about a four-car length lead on Dan Weldon in turn number one.
13: Weldon looked to the inside, changed his mind, and Patrick stopped on it. Danica still out front in turn two.
16: Riddle down who the fan favorite is. Danica Patrick, a four-car length advantage as the fans continue to salute down the backstretch.
13: Those two trying to distance themselves a bit from Vitor Mira. Weldon takes a peek to the low side, entertains thoughts of making a move, sees that the deficit's too great, really starts to close now at the set of a four.
8: Danica Patrick had the quickest lap this month, and now Dan Weldon right behind. Three-car lengths. He may look to the inside right behind down the straightaway.
0: Dan Weldon right now just doesn't have the speed to pull her down the straightaway into turn number one. It's Patrick by three car lengths.
13: And there is Patrick through turn one. Weldon can't catch him. Neither can Mira. They're in the second corner.
16: These two battling for the lead has allowed Vitor Mira to close just a bit, but it continues to be a two-car dance for the lead. Danica Patrick leading to turn three.
13: Weldon takes a peek, decides wiser of it. Tucks right into the tire tracks. Already back in the short chute in the north end.
8: About a two-car length lead for the rookie out of Roscoe, Illinois. Danica Patrick about two cars ahead of Dan Weldon down the front straightaway.
0: Emberton, England's Dan Weldon. He's going to move to the inside of the Roscoe, Illinois native. They're side by side. Here. Weldon will try to take the lead into one.
13: And he will get the job done. Weldon took down to the white line. Now Patrick's going to play catch up. Right behind her, Vitor Mira. One, two, three, and two.
16: Weldon completed the pass in the short chute. Is now pulling away. Vitor Mira now looking to make a move. He rides in third, looking for second to get around Danica Patrick.
13: She got him on the restart, but she couldn't get him at the exit of four that time. Dan Weldon. Weldon really starting to stretch it out now. Weldon at the exit of three has about a 15-car length advantage.
8: Dan Weldon has opened things up. He's won three of the first four races this year. Could it be four or five?
0: We take a look at Dan Weldon as he begins to open it up. Eight, maybe 10 car lengths separating him from second place, Danica Patrick, with 194 completed laps.
13: Danica Patrick's going to have her hands full with Vitor Mira. And Hurd is going to get a player, become a player two in turn two.
16: No doubt right now the battle for second. Dan Weldon is pulled away, and Vitor Mira continues to stalk Danica Patrick down the back straightaway.
13: Danica looks like she got up on the wheel a little bit at midway point of the back straightaway, starting to close that advantage a little bit. That's allowed her to gain some distance between herself and Vitor Mira running in third.
8: Yeah, that red and white Weldon car, car 26, that gap has narrowed. I'd call it about 10 car lengths now as they move toward you, Mike King.
0: 195 complete, five remain. Pancho Carter, what do you think? It took Weldon a while to get up to speed. He has not been good on restarts today, but boy, once he seems to wind that thing up, he really has a lot of speed.
2: Well, it's like I've been saying all day long. I think you want to be leading this race. You've got the cleaner air. Lap cars should not be an issue now because of just the number of laps left to go. Danica's car didn't look as good behind Weldon's car when he got by her, so she probably had to make some adjustments. Maybe she can make a little improvement and make a run at him. But right now, clean air, that's your you know, the best thing you can be in to go fast.
0: The Klein Tools Jim Beam machine, last time by 222.024 miles an hour. About six car lengths separating first and second place. Vitor Mira now beginning to close in third.
13: And he'll have to stay in the number three spot, though, Mike, because right now it's their leader, Weldon, then Patrick, then Mira, then Hurt of second corner.
16: Dan Weldon flexing his muscles with four to go at Indianapolis. Now the battle for third is on. Brian Hurt closing quickly. He's got Vitor Mira in his sights. Can he make the move as they head down the backstretch?
13: That's the best battle now. Herta starts to drop behind Mira just a little bit. He has Sebastian Fourdain in tow. Back up front, Dan Weldon continues to lead Danica.
16: They're through the short chute, wheels down along the white line out of four. Dan Weldon now about a 12-car length lead over Danica Patrick.
0: Donald Davidson's been a long time since an Englishman has been in victory lane here at the Speedway.
7: Well, yeah, the last time would be Jim Clark in 1965, which is 40 years ago. Nigel Mansell looked like he was going to do it, but that didn't happen. But we're definitely seeing history here. This is one of the most amazing Indianapolis 500s ever.
0: Here comes Vitor Mira. Mira will make a move on the inside of Danica Patrick, Mark James.
13: And the hard charge at the midway point of the back straightaway was able to get the job done. Now Danica is in danger of losing another spot, and she does to Brian Herta. Herta grabs third. He'll try to chase down Mira.
16: The question is, does Vitor Mira have enough for Dan Weldon, or does Weldon have enough for Mira? Weldon safely in the lead.
0: 198 of 200 laps complete for Dan Weldon in the Klein Tools Jim Beam machine in turn number one.
13: Vitor Mira has been quietly quick all month long, but does he have enough time and speed? Right now, it is all Weldon in turn two.
16: We've talked all day about how much that clean air means, and it looks like it's the same in the latter stages. Dan Weldon pulling away down the back chute.
13: Dan Weldon has 27 top 10 finishes in just 36 starts. His biggest win may be yet to come. He's about 3 miles away from becoming a champion in Indy. Sebastian Bourdais slams the wall hard into turn number three. He got collected with another car, lost it, tried to gather it in, slaps the wall in turn three. Mike, he's riding down in front of Chris Denari in four.
0: White flag is out, and Dan Weldon is going to win the Indianapolis 500-mile race under yellow. Pick him up. He's in turn number two as the yellow comes out for the Bourdais incident. Adam Alexander, he's in front of you.
16: He started 16th, but it only his third Indianapolis start. Dan Weldon going to celebrate victory at Indianapolis. Vitor Mira right behind. We're under caution on the final lap at Indy. Dan Weldon pulling down the backstretch as the crowd salutes Danica Patrick coming through in fourth.
13: Dan Weldon's been scratching his head all this month of May. He came here fast, but it didn't stay that way. He could do no better than starting 16th on qualifying. And he said that that kept him probably from enjoying this month as much as he would have liked. But boy, I'll tell you, fans are on their feet waving their caps to these outstanding champions. All these drivers putting on such a great show at the greatest spectacle in racing. Chris Denari, the 89th Indy 500 champion, Dan Weldon, is coming into your view.
16: He is in the short chute. You know, Michael Andretti never won a pole, never won a race here at the Indianapolis Motor Speedway. He got a pole with Tony Kanaan. He will now be a car owner and a victorious car owner. Dan Weldon, followed by Vitor Mira, passes me into four with the call. Here's the voice of the 500, Mike King.
0: For much of the late stages of this race, it has been the Dan and Danica show, but it will be Dan Weldon winning the 89th Indy 500 as an Englishman will roll into victory lane at the world's greatest race course for the first time in four decades. Dan Weldon has won the 500. Vitor Mira is second. Brian Herta is third. Let's hear from car owner Michael Andretti.
17: Hold on.
18: All right, very good. Thank you.
17: Michael Andretti, you have won the Indy 500. How are you feeling right now?
18: Pretty good. Unbelievable. I mean, it's just what a feeling. I don't know. I can't put it into words right now.
17: He was so dominant all this season. You knew he had to come from the back today. How impressed are you with his driving?
18: The kid's unbelievable. You know, the whole team's unbelievable. Dan drove a hell of a race, that's all I could say.
17: Dan Weldon has won the Indy 500.
0: Dan Weldon comes across the line in front of Vitor Mira. What an outstanding run for Vitor Mira and Andretti Green Racing, or I should say Ray Hall Letterman Racing here this afternoon. Keep in mind that while AGR finishes first and third, Ray Hall Letterman Racing finishes second and fourth. It is Weldon, Mira, Herta, and Danica Patrick, Dave Wilson, with a top five finish here today as Buddy Lazier fills out the top five fifth. What a run for all of these drivers, but hats off to Danica Patrick, who battled all day long.
1: She took it to the boys. That was a Panos versus a Dallara, and she did a heck of a job chauffeuring that thing.
0: Let's go downstairs. Kevin Lee, you've got David Letterman.
11: He didn't win this year, but awfully close, second and fourth, sir. How do you feel about this?
19: Well, it's just staggering, but how about this crew? I mean, my God, talk about magicians. I'm not even sure how this happened, for the love of God. I mean, she stalled in a pit stop. She had the thing perpendicular for a while and then comes back and nearly wins the race. Unbelievable job by the pit crew, and she answered every question that anybody had for her this month. It's a tremendous thrill for me.
11: Congratulations. Thank you. That's David Letterman.
0: So an amazing team, amazing day for two great teams here today as Dan Weldon has won again for Andretti Green. And Pancho Carter, he has won four of the first five races of the 2005 IndyCar Series season. We talked about Danica Patrick being charmed. It looks like right now Mr. Weldon may have some of that charm working for him.
2: Oh, he definitely does. In fact, I'm not sure which one of his teammates, I think it was Tony Kanaan, though, that said that after last year when he won the championship that he felt that Dan would be the one to reckon with this year. And I think it was Tony. He was definitely predicted that one.
0: It's going to be a while before we see the winner in Victory Lane, Chris Denari, because he decided to get donuts for everybody down there in turn number four.
8: Yeah, the donut shop is open. He is putting on a show for the fans here in turn four. His car has come to a slow here. The safety, he did stall it. The safety trucks are here, but he had his right fist up in the air. Everybody here in turn four, and now Dan Weldon is sort of coasting to a stop. He is pointed toward the inside retaining wall. He is asking for a push, and somebody's come out of the safety truck to give Dan Weldon the push. An amazing story for Weldon. I'll tell you what, when you bat 800 in any sport, you are dominating your profession, and that's what Dan Weldon has done. Four out of the first five IndyCar races this year. Boy, what a dominating performance thus far by your points leader, Dan Weldon.
0: So congratulations to Dan Weldon, and also a great day for his Andretti Green Racing teammate, Brian Herta, as he comes home third here this afternoon. He is with Kevin Olson.
20: And I got a penalty and had to go to the back,
3: Brian,
20: again.
3: Another great run here at the Speedway for you.
20: Yeah, it was almost a great run. It was a really good run, though, and so happy for Weldon and the whole team to win this race finally. And Michael Andretti deserves this win so badly. And, you know, I wish I could have been right up there with him, but at least I got a third place. And, I got to thank all my guys in the pits because they helped me get up there.
3: Thank you, Brian.
20: Thank you.
0: So what a day it has been here at the Indianapolis Motor Speedway. As Dave Wilson, we thought that we might see motorsports history made with Danica Patrick winning here today. Didn't happen. However, a great race for her. Instead, we see Michael Andretti and his Andretti Green Racing team post the win here with an Englishman for the first time in 40 years as Dan Weldon comes home the winner here at the 89th Indy 500.
1: Well, Danica became the first woman to lead a lap here at the Indianapolis Motor Speedway during the 500. And I do believe, if Donald Davidson can confirm, is that the best finish for a woman in fourth position? Okay.
0: Yeah, we need to go downstairs. Let's go to Dave Argerbright. You are with Vitor Mira, the second-place finisher here today.
21: Congratulations all around to Vitor. Tremendous run. The big question, could you have caught Dan Weldon without that yellow?
22: Well, yes, but, you know, if everything happened like we were expecting, yes, but it doesn't happen this way. One thing I have to say today is I have to really thank Ray Hall Edelman Racing in the car 17, and not only the car 17, all the crew, because my car was not as good in traffic, and I mean, I made more than half of the positions I made was on the pits. I mean, I gained position every stop, so I really have to put my hands down to those guys.
21: Congratulations on a great run. Makes us all just say, wait till next year, right?
22: Wait till next year. Exactly. It's always next year.
0: So Vitor Mira, still I think the best driver in the Indy Racing League in the IndyCar Series, yet to win in this series, and we are waiting on an opportunity to speak with Danica Patrick as she winds up fourth here today, finishing behind Weldon, Mira, and Herta. We also hope to hear from Buddy Lazier. A great run for him today, the 96 winner, coming home in fifth place, and we will be giving you the full field rundown momentarily. Dan Weldon, after stalling the car after some celebratory donuts in turn number four, now coast in front of us. He is on pit lane, and he will be pushed into victory lane, the most hallowed ground here at the Indianapolis Motor Speedway. At number 26, red, white, black, and gold Klein Tools Jim Beam machine, Dan Weldon from Emberton, England, has won the 89th Indy 500. Why, Pancho, what a feeling that must be. Unfortunately, this one had to end under yellow, but you can't take anything away from Dan Weldon. He drove a great race today.
2: Well, I honestly don't think you were going to see much of a difference in the finishing order. Dan had pulled out enough. I don't think Herta had anything for Mira, and Danica, you know, she pretty well resigned herself. I think she didn't have anything to get to Herta either, and everybody was kind of strung out enough that to be a yellow flag finish in this case, I think, was acceptable. It was a race that I think people will talk about for a long time.
0: Dan Weldon is the winner of the 89th Indianapolis 500-mile race. He is being pushed towards victory lane, where in just a couple of moments, he will receive the wreath from Tim Manganiello of BorgWarner, and he will see his face affixed to the trophy, the BorgWarner trophy. But right now, let's talk to Danica Patrick. She is with Dave Argabright.
21: A terrific, terrific, memorable run. This is your rookie year. Does this portend some great years here?
4: I think that it was a great performance for our first race. I made some mistakes, and I'm disappointed that I did. But, you know, the Lord works in mysterious ways, and if I wouldn't have spun on that last yellow, we wouldn't have pitted because we wouldn't have been at the back. So, you know, we

0: And you know, there's the best drivers in the world here, the best teams in the world, and I'm having an emotional moment. I'm just so proud. So thank you very much, everybody, to the Holman George family for giving everybody this race. It's the best in the world.
1: How about the fans today, Danny? I mean, we could have sold more seats because nobody sat in them.
0: I want to hear the fans some more. I can't hear. You got to scream. This is the Indianapolis 500. It's the best race in the world, so everybody's got to be happy. But these fans make this race, and you know what? So does Indianapolis. It's the best place in the world right now.
1: Well, let me tell you when the fans will really start to scream. When you get this winner's wreath, the BorgWarner wreath, on top of your shoulders, and most importantly, the milk. The milk is on its way to one Dan Weldon. Dan, there you go, my friend.
2: So Dan Weldon will take a long, cold sip of that milk in victory lane. And Donald Davidson, got to be a little bit of pride there for you as an Englishman to see an Englishman back in victory lane here.
3: Well, I don't know how to respond to that one. I met Dan, only just a couple of years ago, and he knew who I was, so that was flattering. And, in fact, he was an Indianapolis resident for a while. But, yes, it is... It's 40 years since the last time an Englishman won the Indianapolis 500. Although actually it was a Scot.
2: Yeah.
3: And you've got to clarify that. Actually, the last time an Englishman won, I need to correct that. It was Graham Hill in 1966. So it's only been 39 years since the last time an Englishman won.
2: Well, we still say four decades, and we're still right. Well, that's the good news.
3: I think we've all made an error today. I think we're all even,
2: that's
3: except
2: right.
3: I've got about three.
2: Exactly. We just saw Michael Andretti grab a cool sip of that milk before Dan Weldon polished off the whole bottle, jumping into the arms of his crew as they are there to celebrate with him below us in victory lane here at the Indianapolis Motor Speedway. What a day we have had. What a race we have just seen. And we are hoping to also talk with Buddy Lazier, the fifth-place finisher here today with that Bird Brothers Panther Racing Machine. What a great show for Buddy Lazier here today. So as we stand by to talk a little bit more with Dan Weldon and some of the other top finishers here today at the Indianapolis Motor Speedway, we give you the top 10. Weldon, Mira, Herta, Patrick, and Lazier, Franchitti, Sharp, Kanaan, Castro Neves, and Ryan Briscoe fill out the top 10 here at the 89th Indianapolis 500. Now, stay tuned for the greatest spectacle in racing. Back at the Indianapolis Motor Speedway, a beautiful day for racing here. Hundreds of thousands of fans on hand, and they watched Dan Weldon win the 89th Indianapolis 500-mile race. We heard Dan talk with Jack Arut from ABC Sports a couple of minutes ago. He was a little choked up. He's calmed down some now, and he is in victory lane with our Nicole Mansky.
4: Dan Weldon will always be known as a winner of the Indy 500. How long will it take for this to set in?
0: I don't know. It's the first time I've ever cried in a race car. I mean, it's such an emotional moment for me. I was so desperate to win this race. It means the world to me. I think it's the best race in the world. And, you know, it's the most difficult race to win. I mean, I've got three teammates that are probably the most talented individuals in the world. But to beat however many more there are out here is a fantastic feeling. So certainly that's going to be a big party for Klein Tools and Jim Beam tonight.
4: You were so patient, and then you waited, and then the last restart. Walk us through that.
0: You know, you're a sitting duck, certainly in this configuration this year when you're leading, but, you know, I don't know. There seemed to be a gap. I think Brian may have helped me out, but not intentionally, but it just worked out that way. Danica got me, and then I was able to get her back. So she drove a very good race, but I'm just very proud of Andretti Green Racing and the achievement that we've certainly made today. It's fantastic.
4: He said it earlier, milk has never tasted so good. Dave?
5: I'm with Buddy Lazier, a fine fifth-place finish, but an eventful fifth-place finish. Busy day out there, huh?
6: Yeah, I guess, you know, that's just racing, and I've had some broken wings. I had a lot of blocking going on today. You know, it's racing. I mean, I don't blame anybody, and but we broke our left front wing, or actually broke a right front wing, and then we had to come in during a pit stop. Then during the race, we broke our left front wing, but it was okay. We kept racing. And then there at the end, we broke our right front wing. So if you took a look at the front of my car, it looks pretty beat up. And but it's just a testament to how good a crew Panther put together for me, having Seth, having Andy Brown, Steve, my engineer. I mean, Steve, my crew chief, Andy Brown, the engineer. I mean, this is a great bunch of guys. I knew we'd have a chance to win this race. And I think without those broken wings, We would have had a shot.
5: You've raced with Scott Sharp for a long time, and he was penalized for one of those blocks that a lot of people felt was blatant. Any discussions afterwards?
6: No, I mean, you know, he's a friend. I mean, it really angers me at the time, but what are you going to do? I mean, I can't say all the words that I was saying in my helmet when that happened, but I'll drop it. That's racing. That's racing. I guess he felt like he needed it. He wasn't the only one, like I say. But it did probably cost us a chance at the race because that broke a wing, and then we finished the race with that broken wing. So, if I could have kept it clean and not had that happen, I would have had a lot better shot to chase him down at the end and win it.
5: Great run, fifth place. We look forward to next year.
6: Thank you.
2: So that is Buddy Lazier and Poncho Carter. He did drive a great race today, and I guess all you can say where those two blocks were concerned is what could have been for Buddy Lazier. Certainly, any time a driver makes another move like that, it's got to affect your forward momentum, and the one he nearly got driven into the grass by Scott Sharp.
7: Well, it definitely upsets your forward momentum, like you said, Mike, but probably having the wing fences damaged or whatever hurts more because the speeds are traveling, any change in the aero package of that, it's definitely going to slow the car down. But Buddy had a really strong car. I mean, got home fifth. He could have maybe had a run for third. I don't think he had a car strong enough for the win, but still excellent job for a driver that some people thought was on his way out. In my opinion, I think he's still should be here.
2: I agree. I totally agree. And let's hope that we see Buddy Lazier in a race car for many more races to come. Well, we see Dan Weldon joining the Andretti Green Racing ownership trio. Michael Andretti, Kim Green, and Kevin Savary in the Chevrolet Corvette pace car that will now take them on their traditional victory lap around the 2.5-mile Indianapolis Motor Speedway course. What a day it's been. What a year it's been for those guys as Dan Weldon's dream season continues and Andretti Green's dominance continues in the IndyCar Series. When we come back, we'll get closing comments from Chris Economaki. We'll also give you a full field rundown. We'll try to update you on points as well as the IndyCar Series gets set to head to Texas Motor Speedway for race number 6 on the 2005 IndyCar Series schedule. Dan Weldon has won the 89th Indianapolis 500. Now, stay tuned for the greatest spectacle in racing. Back at the Indianapolis Motor Speedway, where the 89th running of the 500-mile race is over, ended under yellow flag condition with Dan Weldon out in front of Vitor Mira, Brian Herta, Danica Patrick, and Buddy Lazier at the end. In just a couple of minutes, Dave Wilson will have the full field rundown. Hey, I want to remind you that if you haven't gotten your copy of the Fantasy 500 or CDs of previous Indy 500s, you need to go to SpeedwayAudio.com and check it out. 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If you're an Indy 500 fan, it's a website address you need to remember. Well, Chris Economaki is back with us. Chris, of course, you know, you talked in the pre-race about Danica Patrick, and certainly those rookie mistakes haunted her at times today, but she fought her way back at the midway point of this race. Just some great competition up to the halfway point, and it never ceased. We just saw an exciting race from start to finish, Chris, and a real classic Indianapolis 500-mile race here today.
8: It was incredible, and I'm wondering whether Dan Weldon gave her the lead back. Or did she really get it back right there?
2: I would have to say she really got it back, but I will have to ask Dan later.
8: I'm sure there was a lot of booze when he, on the yellow flag thing, didn't slow down quite as much as Danica did. You know, the Indianapolis 500 is known as the largest single-day sporting event in the world. Well, not only is it the largest, it's one of the greatest, and perhaps the greatest, based on what we saw today. The 500-mile race is a spectacle of incredible proportions. It's also a place to be for people who don't watch the cars. There were thousands of people in the infield during the course of the race, picnicking, playing with their dogs, talking with one another as the cars roared by out of sight. It is incredible. It is a place to be on 500 day. There's no question about it. I think that that Patrick's performance was outstanding, the way she fought back. And, of course, all of auto racing and sport in general is engaged in a huge diversity program. Well, Indianapolis Speedway certainly showed its diversity today with a woman winning the fastest lap and then leading the race and coming very close to winning it. I think it's been just a truly wonderful day all around for all concerned.
2: Well, Chris, as always, we appreciate your input, your comments, and we look forward to seeing you for the 90th running of the Indianapolis 500 in 1 year. We hope you'll come back and join us.
8: I'll come back by cannon.
2: That sounds good. Chris Economaki, the Dean of American Motorsports Journalists, on just an incredible day here at the Indianapolis Motor Speedway as the victory lap is underway for the owners of Andretti Green Racing, Michael Andretti, Kim Green, and Kevin Savory, and their race winner, Dan Weldon. Well, Dave Wilson, what a day it turned out to be. One of the most exciting Indianapolis 500-mile races that I've ever attended in person, and one of the most exciting I have ever seen.
9: 27 lead changes from with seven different drivers. Donald tells me 29 is the record, and again, these statistics are unofficial. We haven't seen anything official yet. But leading the most laps today was Sam Hornish Jr. with 78. Tony Kanaan led 57 laps. Dan Weldon led 29 on his way to victory. And the first woman to ever lead a lap at the Indianapolis Motor Speedway, Danica Patrick, she led about 19 laps today. We had eight yellow flags for a total of 49 yellow flag laps. Looking at your points, Dan Weldon retains that lead, and he has opened his lead up to 72 over Tony Kanaan, who remains in second. Sam Hornish Jr., despite getting only 12 points plus 3 for leading the most laps, 15 total points, remains in third. He's 88 points behind Dan Weldon in third. Brian Herta stays in the fourth spot. Vitor Amir jumps from eighth to fifth with that second-place finish. Scott Sharp stays in sixth. Elio Castroneves and Dario Franchitti are now tied for the seventh position. Danica Patrick leading the Bombardier Rookie of the Year Award right now in the IndyCar Series, and certainly a strong case for the Rookie of the Year here at the Speedway, goes from 12th to 9th, and Darren Manning remains in the 10th spot. That's how the points look as we move to Texas.
2: Dave, if they give the Rookie of the Year Award to anyone but Danica, they'll probably storm the media center. The fans will. So we'll have to wait and see. What a great job she did here
9: Most
2: today.
9: Most certainly. Unbelievable.
2: Donald Davidson, your thoughts on the 89th running of the Indianapolis 500.
3: Well, thanks, Mike. Of course, I'm sorry about the error with Jim Clark. Actually, Graham Hill was the last Brit to win, and that was 1966. The first was Dario Resta, who actually was born in Italy but was an English citizen, won in 1916, and then, of course, we had Jim Clark in 65. Danica Patrick's fourth, by far the best finish by a woman. As Janet Guthrie said earlier in the week and earlier in the month, she did not expect her record to stand, which was ninth in 1978. Elio Castroneves has a perfect record here. He completed 200 laps, so he has 980 out of 980, because last year we didn't go the distance. He's completed every single lap that he could. Former winners were Buddy Lazier was fifth, Castroneves was ninth, and Kenny Brack was 26th. Sam Hornish, I don't know what he has to do here. That's six races at the Indianapolis Motor Speedway. He's a contender every year. 14th is the best finish that he's ever had. Rookies were 4th, 10th, 12th, 19th, 21st, and 22nd. And Vitor Miura with 2nd is his best finish. And others who did their career best at the Indianapolis Motor Speedway, Brian Herta with 3rd, Dario Franchitti was 6th, Scott Sharp was 7th, that was his best finish ever, and Eddie Carpenter came in 11th. Enjoyed myself today, great racing, the rain stayed away, yep. Sunshine, I wish it was like this every year.
2: And
3: thank you, Mike.
2: And in fact, Donald, it was interesting, we had bright sunshine throughout the race, and it wasn't until Dan Weldon's car was being towed back to victory lane that clouds kind of obscured the sunlight, and now it's a tad overcast here at the Indianapolis Motor Speedway. Pancho Carter, you have been a part of all of this. You have been down there on the track. You know what it feels like to be the fastest qualifier, to have a great car in this race. You unfortunately never had the opportunity to be wheeled into victory lane, but the feeling for these drivers when they get out of their cars, when this day is done, what is it like to know that your month of May is now over?
7: Well, in a lot of ways, it's a relief. As far as Weldon's concerned, I'm sure he just wants the party to go on forever. But the whole race here at Indianapolis takes a lot out of you. It's a lot of long days, a lot of mental stress, a lot of physical endurance you have to go through. So I think all these drivers are glad that it's over, some more glad than others. And you talk about having the fastest car. I mean, before the race, my prediction was that Tony Kanaan, who did have, I think, the fastest race lap with his second and third place finishes he's had here in the past, I kind of figured he'd be the one to beat. I felt that Sam Hornish would give him a run for his money, and I'd like to see Sam kind of break that jinx he's had here. He has finished one race, but that was when he spun and then went quite a few laps down, but was running at the checkered and stuff. So I don't know. And all in all, though, I think if you're a open wheel race fan and you didn't like what you saw here today, or if you watched it on TV, and hopefully we tried to let people on the radio know what it was like. It was an exciting race, and in all honesty, it was a tough one to tell people what was going on.
2: It was literally, Poncho, at times we were breathless from trying to keep up with all the activity. I mean, it, as many great announcers as we have involved in this, there was so much action on just about all portions of the race course, but at times it literally left us breathless.
7: Well, I mean, we'd be going to someone person, something else be happening. So it was just a great race. It was a great Indianapolis 500.
2: Well, we are looking forward to our next race here on the IMS Radio Network, as we will come to you live from Texas Motor Speedway in just 13 days for race number 6. I'm betting we're going to have a pretty good crowd on hand in the Lone Star State there in Denton County to watch the newly crowned Indy 500 winner. And there might be a few people show up to pull for Danica.
7: I'm sure there will be. I mean, you know, there's... Them Texans, they like girls.
2: Yeah,
7: you know.
2: Yeah. So
7: as AJ puts it, them girls, you know.
2: That's right. Poncho, thanks so much. We appreciate your, as always, your insights to what is going on inside the cockpit and on the track. And Dan Weldon, the winner of the Indianapolis 500, now posing beside of the Borg Warner Trophy. Sam Hornish Jr. said it best to open today's broadcast. You come to the Speedway at the start of May, and a couple of weeks in, you begin to wonder if race day is going to ever get here. Then the checkers fall on another Indy 500, and you start counting the days until the start of the next month of May, because you can't wait. And so it is that our 11-month countdown to May of 2006 and the 90th 500-mile race begins right now. For the 32 drivers and their teammates that tried and failed today to win the world's greatest race, those 11 months will be filled with anticipation. But for Dan Weldon and the Klein Tools Jim Beam and Andretti Green Racing crew, the next 11 months will be filled with awards, salutes, and remembrances, fond remembrances of this day. May 29, 2005, the day that England's Dan Weldon won the Indianapolis 500. 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Our pit producer was Brian Livingston. Affiliate relations by John Royer. Our turn announcers today, Jerry Baker, Adam Alexander, Mark James, and Kristen Airy. Spotting in the turns, Ramona Baker, Gary Alexander, Don Rickert, and Robert Carter. Our pit reporters, Kevin Lee, Nicole Mansky, Dave Arkebright, and Kevin Olson. Spotting in the pits today, Steve Emmel. Commentary by Chris Economaki of National Speed Sport News. Our driver analyst, Poncho Carter. Alongside in the booth today, Dave Wilson. And the historian at the Indianapolis Motor Speedway is Donald Davidson. We invite you to join us on Saturday, June 11th from the Texas Motor Speedway for live coverage of the Bombardier Learjet 500. 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May they forever rest in peace. And now, on behalf of our entire IMS Radio Network on-air staff and technical crew, I'm Mike King, bidding you good morning, good afternoon, and good evening from the world's greatest race course, the Indianapolis Motor Speedway. And congratulations to Dan Weldon, the winner of the 89th Indianapolis 500-mile race. And to Mark and Laverne, happy anniversary. 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

0: Paul Page, voice of the Indianapolis 500-mile race. And this is Kings of Speed, stories from my audio scrapbook about the greatest race in the world. In 1957, the Great Novis were a crowd favorite. Giant, powerful, supercharged V8 engines emitted a raucous roar that the fans cheered. Paul Russo was the greatest of the Novi drivers. Early in the 57 500-mile race, Troy Ruttman was leading. Then Russo challenged.
1: And here they come by, and Troy Ruttman is dropped back in the field, and Paul Russo is now leading. Sid?
2: Well, that, everyone has always said, the Novi is the car that could win the race if we keep on going. You recall last year, Paul set the record at the end of 20 laps or 50 miles in the Novi Vespa Special. That was in 1956 at 142.255 average, which was tremendous and a brand new record here at the track. However, he had a very bad accident on the southwest turn in the 22nd lap and went out of the race and miraculously escaped any injury whatsoever. Jumped out of the car, ran across the track, and everybody missed him. Of course, Troy Ruttman spun out because he was trying to miss him. No one hit him or hit his car. So now the Novis are ahead. They've tried for a long, long time. It's been a very long drought here for Lou Welch and Gene Marcinak, the master mechanic who came over here in the 1920s, the Ralph De Palma from Europe. And, of course, they're one of the favorite teams here in the race. Two cars, the Novis, one driven by Paul Russo, a veteran driver of 10 previous 500s, and Tony Bettenhausen, also a veteran of the same amount of time. So they have a great car and great drivers, and now they're right out there in front.
0: The power of the Novi would soon be challenged by the smaller, lighter, more aerodynamic car of Sam Hanks. Hanks would use greater cornering speeds to outrun Russo. And eventually, Hanks won the 500.
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0: I figured, well, you got to be real smart about this and, you know, wait for him to make his move because, so that you can, you know, make it harder that same direction so that he can't have, doesn't have time to, you know, think about it and be able to, you know, react to that. So I figured, you know, high, low, or over top of him, I was going to do whatever it took to win the race.
1: Here's the finish. Sam Horton Jr. makes the pass. He'll win it. Sam Horton Jr. goes to the inside of Marco Andretti and wins it in the final 100 yards.
0: You know, I came off there hoping that we were going to win the race, but, you know, not sure if we were going to have enough.
1: Sam Horton Jr. has won the 90th Indianapolis 500 in an incredible finish.
0: You know, I couldn't believe that, you know, we, you know, when we hit the stripe or the yard of bricks, that that it was over, you know, all the way past them and then some. But pretty neat deal.

0: 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By Miller Lite, the official beer sponsor of the greatest spectacle in racing. By Chevrolet, the winningest name in racing, an American revolution. By Citgo, there at every turn. And by Jim Beam, the official spirit of the Indianapolis 500. 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
1: It is the world's grandest stage for sheer speed. And today, for the 91st time, the green flag is set to fall for 500 miles of racing at the corner of 16th and Georgetown in Speedway, Indiana. Wherever you might be joining us from today, we bid you good morning, good afternoon, and good evening. We are coming to you from the Bombardier Learjet Pagoda on the front straight at the Indianapolis Motor Speedway, 104 feet above the most famous start-finish line in all of racing, the Yard of Bricks. We've had a rainy start to this day, but hopes are high that we will be racing and racing on time as we count down to the start of the 500-mile race, the Indianapolis 500. Now, stay tuned for the greatest spectacle in racing.
2: It's been a long month. There's been high stress. This has been the highest stress Indy 500, I think, so far. We haven't even got to the race yet. Just, you know, just pushing the team forward with, you know, just looking for every 0.1 of a mile an hour or whatever. Whether, you know, Tony and I have really been pushing hard.
1: Well, that's Dario Franchitti. He will start next to his Andretti Green Racing teammate Tony Kanaan on the front row. Of course, Franchitti from Edinburgh, Scotland. Tony Kanaan, the Brazilian. Two of the drivers that are favorites here today at the world's greatest race course. Welcome back to the Indianapolis Motor Speedway, where it is race day, Memorial Day weekend. Dave Wilson, the most special day of the year if you are an open-wheel racing fan. If 3 hours ago you told me we were going to be on time for the start of the 91st 500, I would have laughed at you. But, Dave, we've had quite a reversal in fortune here weather-wise, and it looks like we're going to be on time today.
3: Boy, about 7:15, 7:30, it really was coming down sideways. It was pouring down rain. But that Tony Holman luck, I think we're going to keep our fingers crossed. But Tony Holman smiling down on us today, and his buddy A.J. Foyt. It was so neat to see he and his grandson Tony George out there driving around the track in that 77 pace car. That was a neat deal as A.J. celebrates his 50th 500.
1: And we'll be talking to the legend A.J. Foyt in just a few minutes. But first, how about the guy who's going to wave the green flag to start the 91st running of the Indianapolis 500-mile race, Kevin Lee? Boy, he is a guy who has been busy since winning Super Bowl MVP honors. We're talking about Peyton Manning.
4: Peyton, how does this compare? You've done a lot of cool things.
5: Well, this is a real honor to be asked to wave the green flag and start the race, to be the Grand Marshal of the parade yesterday, being here in my hometown where I live. I'm just proud to be a small part of the race today.
4: Have they given you any instructions? Are you going to try to have a little flair when you start this thing?
5: Well, they gave me a little bit of instruction. I'm trying to get up there a little bit early and practice a little bit. I'm a little bit nervous, but like I said, just being an athlete, having an appreciation for big-time sporting events doesn't get much better than this, and I'm just honored and, like I said, excited to be a part of it today.
4: Enjoy yourself.
5: Thanks a lot.
4: That's Peyton Manning, the quarterback of the Super Bowl champion Indianapolis Colts.
1: And the good news is that Peyton Manning and the rest of the Colts used up all of the wet weather, hopefully, during a big event this year because it poured on them through the entire Super Bowl. But right now it looks like we are on time to start the 91st Indianapolis 500-mile race. Emergency vehicles are on the track continuing to dry what is left of the moisture. But as Dave Wilson mentioned earlier this morning, between 7 and 8 o'clock, a big downpour. But right now I would say the track easily 99% dry as we are just about 1 hour away from the start of the 91st Indy 500. Now, stay tuned for the greatest spectacle in racing.
6: Hey
1: As hard as you've been working out physically, do you have any concerns at all once you get to maybe the last 50 miles of this race that your feet will give you any problems?
6: You know, there's always that. I have to be concerned about it because I haven't done it yet. Until you actually do it, you never can count on it. But I feel very, very confident I'm going to have no problems. I sat in the car yesterday for basically a race, but I wasn't on the track the whole time. We did a couple long runs, a couple short runs, but was in the car 2.5, 3 hours, I think, yesterday. And everything seemed to be great. I had a few little, you know, a pain here, a pain there, a little bit that wasn't normal. But once I got on the racetrack, it went away. And I feel very confident that I'm going to have a good day as far as, you know, my feet are concerned.
1: Well, that is Davey Hamilton. Davey, the Idaho native who makes his return and one of the great comeback stories in Indy 500 history. 6 years ago, nearly lost both of his feet. Now 6 years later, back in the 500, starting in the middle of row number 7 after qualifying the Vision Racing Machine at 222.327 miles an hour. Could become a legend here at the Speedway with this great comeback. Talk about legends. Dave Arkwright, you've caught up with not one, but two of them, A.J. Foyt and Richard Petty.
7: What a moment, standing out here on pit lane with A.J. Foyt. Richard Petty walks up. They have a great conversation. Richard, welcome to Indianapolis in the 500.
8: Yeah, man, I finally got to come up here. We're usually doing racing at 600. I don't get to come for the big race, so John Andretti invited me up here, so I come up, and first thing I do is find Foyt. I got to argue with him a little bit, you know?
7: Well, that's a good thing to argue a little bit. A.J., we saw you in that pace car a minute ago. Looked like it brought back some great memories.
9: Well, it's kind of like Richard says, you know, when you're riding a car that when you won the fourth time here, it makes you bring back a lot of memories, make you feel awful good, because he rode in them pace cars, he won an awful lot, and it's nice to get back and know at one time you did win.
7: Yeah, and you two guys used to race quite a lot together. I mean, Daytona 500, all that. How often did you race against A.J.?
8: He'd come down and aggravate us for, I don't know, 4 or 5 races a year, you know, come to Daytona a couple times and a couple of others, maybe Charlotte or something when they wasn't running up here. And, you know, he didn't get in the way that much. He done a pretty good job, you know. We took care of him pretty good.
7: Did you aggravate him?
9: Had a lot of fun. The only thing I was mad at him, he never would come run our little bitty doodlebug cars. He always kept bringing me out of my little cars to them big cars.
8: You know, the thing had fenders on it. He'd knock you with the fenders. I should have run him with open-wheel cars because he wouldn't hit people with open-wheel, you know?
7: Could he have done all right in these cars?
9: Oh, I'm quite sure he could have. You know, if you're a winner, you're always a winner wherever you go. And just the record speak for theirself, for him and me both. We won about in everything we ever did, so there's no reason why he wouldn't have won in open-wheel cars.
7: A lot of legends here, but when these two get together, the whole ground shakes. Thank you.
8: Thank you, guys. See y'all later.
1: Boy, that is a once-in-a-lifetime opportunity there, Dave Arkwright, as he wrangled both A.J. Foyt Jr., the four-time Indianapolis 500-mile winning driver, who, of course, added a fifth win to his resume as the owner of the car that Kenny Breck drove into victory lane in 1999, and Richard Petty, 200 career NASCAR victories in the upper echelon of that series, and what a great moment. Great to have, of course, as always, A.J., but to have Richard Petty here today, special as well. The command has just been given to grid the 33 cars as we are on schedule here for the 91st running of the Indianapolis 500-mile race. Now, stay tuned for the greatest spectacle in racing. Back at the Indianapolis Motor Speedway, where it is race day. We're getting set for the 91st running of the Indianapolis 500, set to throw the green flag at just about 9 minutes after the hour of 1 o'clock Eastern time. Happy to have you with us as we have what is becoming a rapidly improving day weather-wise. About 3.5 hours ago, we had a big rainstorm here in the Indianapolis area, but the track safety team here and all of the emergency personnel have done a great job getting this track dried. Mother Nature has helped out as well. We've actually got some blue sky overhead now, and it looks like fans who have gathered here by the literally hundreds of thousands are going to have a super day. Well, we're waiting to see who's going to win the Indy 500. We'll know that answer in about 4 hours or so. We already have had a race run and won here this weekend. Alex Lloyd, Kevin Lee, this guy, the Manchester, the native of Manchester, England, on a true roll in the Indy Pro Series.
4: He took the lead in turn one yesterday and then dominated the rest of the way. 4 for 4 this season. You've won 6 of 12 Indy Pro Series starts. How close are you to be ready to take that next step now?
10: Well, I feel I'm ready now. You know, obviously I'm going to keep working this year and try and improve myself still. And I think at the end of last year, I felt like I was pretty close to being ready as a driver, but I didn't want to try and run before I could walk. So I jumped in this year knowing this was a good chance for me to really show to myself that I'm ready and show to all the IndyCar owners and everybody that I feel that I'm ready. And so far it's been going very well. We've got a long year to go and a lot of work still to do, but for sure started off absolutely perfectly. It's been a dream start, and we'll keep going and see if we can get up into this race here next year.
4: And Alex Lloyd is the first to win on the road course and the oval here. He won the Liberty Challenge Pro Series race last year during Formula One weekend.
1: So Alex Lloyd making history here this race weekend at the Indianapolis Motor Speedway, and what better segue to get to Donald Davidson when it comes to history at this track, the Speedway historian who has been here for better than 40 years now. Donald, welcome. It's race morning. It's the day we all live for here when it comes to racing at this facility.
11: Thank you, Mike, and for the 43rd year in a row, good morning, everybody, or good afternoon or good evening. I've got three thoughts here. There's an interesting stat on Roberto Moreno that this will be his third start, but each one's been in a different decade, 1986, 1999, 2007. Little audio problem, just seems like yesterday.
1: Yeah.
11: Just keep going?
1: Yeah, I tell you what, right. Donald, why don't we wait, and let's get you to switch headsets, if we could, with Chris Konomacki for just 1 second, because we do have a bit of a problem with the audio in Donald's headset. So we'll do that for just 1 second, if we could. So we're going to wait. I tell you what, let's wait then to do that, if we could. We're going to check on that. Dave Wilson, you know it's live radio when you have a bit of an audio problem, but we're going to get it remedied here. In fact,
3: right.
1: It didn't take that long. Just like that, it's remedied. So, Donald, right. Good morning to you once again.
11: Good morning, Mike. Take two.
1: There
11: good
1: you
11: morning,
1: go.
11: Everybody.
1: You sound great now.
11: All right. We had an interesting stat here. I think that Roberto Moreno, this is his third start, but each one's been in a different decade, 1986, 1999, and then 2007. Is that the first? No. There was an Argentinian named Raul Regante who started in 1923, 33, and 40. We still love those stats. There's some interesting things that can happen today. Al Unser Jr. is fifth in the all-time laps completed list. Fifth. If he does 39 laps, he will have completed more laps in competition here than Mario Andretti. If he does 147, he will pass Gordon Johncock, and he will rank third with only A.J. Foyt and his father with a greater number of laps. By the same token, Michael Andretti ranks ninth with 125 laps. He could pass Bobby Unser. And perhaps the real surprise here is Buddy Lazier ranks 14th in all-time laps completed with 151. He would move to 10th place by passing Gary Bettenhausen, Maury Rose, Lloyd Ruby, and Cliff Brazier.
1: Wow. All today.
11: All today. And then final thought on laps led. Michael Andretti with 430 is 10th. The second highest number by an active driver is Dan Weldon with 204. Now, but listen to this. By leading 16 laps today, which would be easy, most people think it'll be way more than that, he would pass Frank Lockhart, Tom Sneaver, Jimmy Bryan, Tommy Milton, and Jimmy Murphy. If he leads 95, he would also have a greater number of laps led than Maury Rose, Roger Ward, Rex Mays, Johnny Rutherford, Bill Holland, and Jim Clark.
1: This is Weldon?
11: Dan Weldon would rank with 95 laps led today. He would be 15th in the all-time standings ahead of all those legendary drivers that I just mentioned.
1: And Donald, he's only making the fifth start of his career here today at Indy.
11: And the really neat thing about it is he has a great appreciation for history, and he would enjoy knowing that.
1: Yes, he would. He certainly would. Dave Wilson, I tell you, you know, when you look at this field, it is interesting to note just how many drivers have an opportunity to win here today. You know, a lot of people want to give it to the guys sitting on the front row, Elio Castroneves, Dario Franchitti, or Tony Kanaan. But, in fact, we have a good dozen or more drivers that could probably easily find themselves sitting in victory lane here today.
3: Right. A lot of people look at the big three of Penske, AGR, and Ganassi. But also, I think you got to take into serious consideration a lot of those guys on the Vision Racing team. Thomas Schechter, obviously. Eddie Carpenter's shown a propensity for doing so well here at the Speedway. Anthony Foyt, the fourth. What would that mean? mean, if he were to do well today, and our buddy Davey Hamilton probably be a long shot. I imagine he'd be happy for a top 10. But you also look at our friends at Panther Racing, Koski and Vitor and John Andretti. Man, there's a team that could really win. So there could be a lot of winners from different teams.
1: A guy who's going to be a lot of fun watching today come from the back, from the 28th spot on the grid, Jacques Lazier. Jacques Lazier was fifth in the final practice session. Johnny Parsons Jr., fifth at 223.468 miles an hour, far and away the driver who is fastest in a Panos chassis, and one of only three drivers in the field today running a Panos chassis in this 91st Indy 500.
6: And those guys have been working hard with the chassis to get it going. You know, that's no surprise to me. I spotted here 2 years ago for Jacques Lazier. I've watched him. I know he's a good competitor. His brother, really, is somewhat of an incentive for him to do well. He's getting accustomed to this car. But, Mike, there are 13 drivers here that have not driven in an Indy 500 in these cars in about a year. So I don't think we'll see a winner come from that group of people, but we can elaborate more on that as we go.
1: Yeah, so this could be a very, very competitive field and one of the closest in the history of the Indianapolis 500. Fastest driver in the field, Elio Castroneves at 225.817, as opposed to the slowest driver in the field, Phil Giebler, at 219.637, just under 7 miles an hour, separating the slowest from the fastest. It's always a pleasure to welcome the Dean of American Motorsports Journalists to our radio broadcast booth for the Indianapolis 500 from National Speed Sport News, Mr. Chris Economaki. Chris, good morning.
12: Good morning. Thank you very much. I got to thinking about this wonderful place here, how old it is, but it isn't gray. It's the world's largest sports arena based on spectator accommodation. You can seat close to 300,000 and has standing room for thousands more. On this 594-acre parcel in northwest Indianapolis lies this famous track, built in 1909 with 3,200,000 9-pound bricks, each the size of a loaf of bread. Lap distance is 2.5 miles. The land is essentially flat, but the north end of this track is 22 inches higher than the south end of turns 1 and 2. It's a perfect rectangle with two parallel straightaways, each 5/8 of a mile long. They're connected to 2 1/8-mile short chutes, as they're called, by 4 quarter-mile 90-degree turns, each banked 9 degrees, 12 minutes, really essentially flat. The two straightaways are 50 feet wide, and the turns measure 60 feet wide. Distance is measured 3 feet outside the white inner line on the track, which means cars travel far farther than 2.5 miles doing a lap at speed. For the Indy 500, pits measure 12 feet wide by 47 feet long. An IRL car is 16 feet long. Pits for the Brickyard 400 in August, which starts 43 cars, 10 more than the Indy 500, are shorter than those provided for today's race. There is no number 13 pit, being 12A instead, superstition prevailing here, occupied today by South African Thomas Schechter. The Indianapolis 500 continues to be ranked as the world's largest single-day sporting event based on attendance. And today's field, 33 drivers, is made up of 31 veterans, ranging in experience from 18 starter Al Unser Jr. to John Herb, Marco Andretti, and Ryan Briscoe, each with one start. There are two rookies, 35-year-old Milk Kaduno of Venezuela, one of three ladies in the race, and spirited Phil Giebler, age 27, of Oxnard, California. The breakdown shows 20 U.S.-born drivers and 13 foreigners. The oldest driver in the field, 45-year-old Michael Roth, well, the baby of the race is three-time veteran A.J. Foyt IV, who celebrated his 23rd birthday on Friday of this week. There you have it in a big nutshell. Thank you.
1: Chris, we appreciate it. Chris Economaki, the Dean of American Motorsports Journalists from National Speed Sport News, and we'll be hearing from Chris around the midway point of the 91st running of the Indianapolis 500. When we return, we will hear from the drivers that will bring the field to the green flag. Now, stay tuned for the greatest spectacle in racing.
13: Elio, it's been said the man on the pole has all the pressure. You're leading the field down for the flag. What goes through your mind at that moment?
14: Well, the pressure was like 2 or 3 weeks ago when we got this position. I have to say it was that was really tough, but we accomplished an incredible thing. And obviously the past 2 weeks we've been running and trying everything we can to make sure we find the right setup. And well, right now we just we have to go for it. There is no, I don't feel any pressure actually. I feel actually more comfortable being in the front because at least I have a clear vision in front of me. So hopefully the race will be in a good shape. You'll be extremely, extremely competitive right now. AGR, Ganassi guys, and also us, between myself and Sam, I do believe we're going to be an incredible battle. And let's see what's going to happen. And I'm actually have butterfly going on right now.
7: You've won this race twice. What would it mean to you to win it a third time? That's really special company, three wins.
14: Oh boy, I mean, you know, two was just imaginable, and we made it happen. But no question about three. Hopefully that's a good problem to think about, but right now I'm just focused to do my best.
7: We can race almost every weekend, but Indianapolis, the 500, we just get to do that once a year. Okay. Does that enter your mind on a morning like this?
14: Well, you know, this is a special place. When you come over here and see this incredible fans and how many people are around here, it's just, like I said, it's just awesome. Right now, I'm just focused. Hopefully, we have a good day.
7: We wish you well and a great, long, safe race.
14: Thank you.
1: Dave Argabright with our pole sitter for the 91st running of the Indianapolis 500, Elio Castroneves, a two-time winner. This will be his seventh start here at Indy. He qualifies on pole for this race. 225.817 miles an hour is his four-lap average. Starting alongside Elio in row number one from Brazil as well, Tony Kanaan, and Kevin Lee has caught up with him.
15: Tony Kanaan will start today's 500 in the middle of the front row. Tony, all six starts in the top five. In each of the first five, you've led laps. You've been a real factor. What's the game plan today?
16: Well, I would say be cool, be calm, and try to make through the last stop in the top three, and let's play along. I mean, it's going to be a long race. I think there are a lot of cars here today that can win this race. So we're going to have to be there at the end. I mean, that's not going to mean anything the first seven stops, I would say. So let's see what we're going to do at the end.
15: And most of those cars that we think have a chance are up front. You've got your longtime friend Elio on the inside, your teammate Dario on the outside. What do you expect at the beginning?
16: It's going to be a clean fight, I would say. If we're smart enough, we're going to help each other to pull away from the other guys and just really play with the draft a little bit, because we all run so close. The cars are so close in speed that I don't think nobody's going to have an advantage in the beginning. It's going to be a matter of who's going to draft who and who's going to be able to play with that draft to be able to pull away from everybody else.
15: You've got four other teammates that have a real chance to win, too. Do you expect different strategies for each of the cars within the team?
16: For sure. I mean, we had that for qualifying. We're going to have that for the race. So we're already starting different end race setups. We're already starting different in wing angles, and I would say, you know, we're trying to cover the field, and five cars in the top 11, I think we have a pretty good chance.
15: Something different this year, there's only one race fuel setting. What kind of impact does that have?
16: I like that. I think it's flat out all the way. There's no fuel saving, so that's the way race should be. So you're probably going to see people saving more fuel if they draft other people, but I would say it's going to be more exciting for the fans.
15: Finally, in the moments, the hour or so here leading up to the start of the race, do you try to approach it like any other race, or is that impossible?
16: No, I mean, to me, it's another race. It's a big one, but I'm ready to go. This is what I love to do. It's driving, so there is no point to be nervous because you're going to be driving. So I never had a problem with it, but I can't say, you know, you don't have an extra butterfly in your stomach just because of, you can see this crowd. You know, it's a lot of people, but it's another race that we're going to have to try to do our best and try to win.
15: Good luck.
16: Thank you.
15: Tony Kanaan has finished second, third, and fifth here. Today, the former series champ looks to complete his brilliant career starting from the middle of the front row.
1: And Tony Kanaan, the only driver in the history of the Indianapolis Motor Speedway to lead the race in his first five starts. On the outside of the front row, the Scotsman from Edinburgh, Dario Franchitti. He qualified the Andretti Green Racing Machine, the Canadian Club-sponsored car, at 225.191 miles an hour. Jake Query has caught up with Dario.
17: Dario Franchitti will start for the second time at the Indy 500 from the third position. Dario, it would seem it's been a good month for you. True assessment?
18: Yeah, I think it has been a good month. A couple of small disappointments, obviously not getting the pole was tough, but the good thing is we had the car to be in contention, so it's really not been a bad month for the Canadian club team or Andretti Green Racing as a whole, so we'll see what the race brings.
17: You've always had the reputation of being a patient and steady guy. Do you have to stave temptation at the beginning of a race to not immediately jump out and take the lead?
18: Yeah, especially this place. Everybody wants to lead here at Indy. But it's so important to be there in contention and set yourself up for the end of the race. So there is a certain tempering of the aggression to go for it. It's a long old race as well. So all those factors you've got to take into consideration.
17: I know miles, let's say 250 to 400 are crucial here to just stay clean. Have you learned patience? Have you learned how to stay clean over the course of 500 miles here?
18: I've tried, but there's so many variables. You know, all the people, what they do. You know, you try and stay out of trouble, but sometimes you just can't help it when someone in front of you does something stupid, or somebody in the pits, or any of those things. So it's you just got to do the best you can, and the factors that are out with your control, you just got to let them go and see what you got.
17: He's in the Canadian Club Dallara for Andretti Green Racing, Dario Franchitti. Best of luck.
18: Thanks very much.
1: Now stay tuned for the greatest spectacle in racing. Back at the Indianapolis Motor Speedway, driver introductions have been completed. The 33 drivers making their way to the Yard of Bricks for the customary before the start of the race photograph that will be taken as the drivers now line up directly across the track from us as they are now parallel to the Yard of Bricks. So that is going on as well. A lot of interested spectators down there in the grid area, of course, in the pits as well. One of them, one of the owners of the Ray Hall Letterman Racing Team. They've got two cars in this field, Scott Sharp and, of course, Jeff Simmons. Let's go downstairs. Kevin Olsen, you've caught up with team co-owner David Letterman.
19: Well, as always, it's an honor for me to be talking with my favorite IndyCar owner and TV late-night talk show host, David Letterman.
20: Hi, how are you? Are we actually on now?
19: We're on, yeah. I pulled some strings and we're on.
20: Because you've been standing around here for about 45 minutes. I'm not even sure you're affiliated with the track.
19: This is my own personal deal. Hey, Dave, how many 500s will this be for you this year?
20: This will be my 47th.
19: And what's your favorite memory of the 500 like as a kid growing up?
20: I think when I was in high school coming here and somebody was buying us beer and I woke up around Labor Day.
19: I know you've been doing this late night TV thing, but if it doesn't work out for you, have you ever considered maybe applying for a job as a pit reporter with the IMS radio?
20: No. What I would like to do is go back to sacking groceries, something I can actually handle.
19: Do you feel you'd be intimidated if you were a reporter by, like, myself or Jerry, the Hall of Famer Jerry Baker?
20: Yeah, I wouldn't know what to do. I'm not very good on my feet, so this is not a job I aspire to. Thank goodness.
19: When you come back to Indy, does your mom make you, like, mow the lawn and paint the fences and stuff?
20: When I come back to Indianapolis, my mom goes to Louisville.
19: Well, Dave, you know, I do have a little bit of a bone to pick with you. Last year you told me that I could have the show, you were done with it, and yet I see you're still on, so what gives here?
20: All you got to do is get yourself to New York. We'll see you Monday.
19: I'll have my people maybe get with yours, and we'll do lunch, huh?
20: Yeah, please.
19: Thank you, Dave.
20: Thank you very much.
1: It's become a tradition here on the pre-race show for the Indianapolis 500. Kevin Olsen spending time with one of America's great funny men and, of course, Indianapolis native David Letterman, co-owner of Ray Hall Letterman Racing. Well, this race is special to a lot of fans that have come from literally all over the world to be here, to a lot of drivers and to us here in the radio network broadcast booth and stationed around this race facility. One of the reasons is the fact that one of our own is coming back to the Indy 500 as a driver. Davey Hamilton, of course, is our full-time driver analyst, but this year, for the first time in 6 years, returns to the cockpit of a car for the 500. If you don't know his story, he nearly lost both feet in a crash at Texas Motor Speedway 6 years ago. Nearly two dozen reconstructive surgeries later, he is back in a race car, and he is competitive here at the Speedway. Driving the Hewlett-Packard Vision Racing entry, he will start from the middle of row 7, the 20th spot on the grid. Kevin Olsen, of course, is a driver of note himself and is a Hall of Famer, in fact, when it comes to the national ranks in USAC in the midgets. And Kevin Olsen was able to spend a few minutes with Davey Hamilton and talk to him driver to driver about this start today here at Indy.
0: Davey, was there ever any doubt that this day would come again, you'd be back in the 500?
6: Yeah, there was doubt, for sure, KO. You know, when it first happened, just not knowing if I was even going to have legs to walk on again, that was a first priority and concern. But, you know, through the years, I knew I wanted to in my mind, but I just didn't know if I was ever going to be able to. And until about 3 years ago, I felt physically fit enough to get back in a car. And by that time, I'd been out of the car for 3 years already, and it was hard to get the ball rolling again with the owner having faith and trusting me that I could do it. And means I couldn't even didn't know if I could do it. But so, yeah, I definitely had doubts.
0: You know, Davey, growing up, there really, for me anyway, there wasn't a day that went by when I didn't dream about running at this place and in this race. And the fact that I never got here, for whatever reason, will probably always haunt me to the day I die. But I must admit that when you take that green flag today, and also when Jack Hewitt and Steve Kinzer took the flag, I felt personally that actually a little piece of me was in that car. Have you heard that from other drivers?
6: You know what, KO, I appreciate that because I've been in your shoes, and there's so many talented guys in these short tracks in this country that don't come here and don't have the opportunity to come here because of finances. At the end of the day, it's financially unable for them to come. And I've raced against so many great race drivers on these short tracks over this country, and it is a shame that a lot of talent, their talent didn't bring them here, as yourself, and I could name off, you know, 20 guys right off the top of my mind, including my own dad, my father, that came and attempted. But it's just one of those situations where it's being at the right place at the right time, and that's where I was fortunate, and that's where Steve Kinzer and Jack Hewitt and a few of these short track guys, we were fortunate to be at the right place at the right time, and it had nothing to do with if you're better than the next guy, because to get here and to win on a short track, you're ready to come here.
0: Well, Davey, think there'll be another 500 for you, or is it too early to tell?
6: It's a little too early to tell, but I'll be honest with you, I hope so. I hope that I really fulfill my goals today. I know I have to be competitive because it's only fair to the team and the sponsors that are behind me that I am competitive. But I'm going to give it my all. Trust me. I mean, I'm going to give it everything I have. I want to bring everything home, first of all. Make sure get that checker flag and get that feeling again. But I hope this isn't the last one. But we'll evaluate it after the day's over.
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21: Service to our country above their own self-interest. They are special, and we in our nation will always be indebted to them for their selfless service. But as a nation, since our birth in 1776, we have come to know that freedom is not free. War and conflict, they're not without a price. We must always support and never forget those in our ranks who have endured the physical and mental wounds and scars of combat, and their families who have sacrificed so much. On this Memorial Day weekend, as we gather here as free people to witness the greatest spectacle in racing, let us never forget the true meaning of this memorial holiday. It is to honor all of those brave servicemen and women who have given the ultimate sacrifice, their lives, in the defense of our freedoms and liberties. They and all who have served before them are why we are proud to say we live in the land of the free and the home of the brave. God bless our servicemen and women and our beloved United States of America.
1: Once again, General R. Martin Umbarger, the Adjutant General of Indiana, addressing this crowd. Dave Argerbright, set the scene for us downstairs.
22: It gives me
23: massive humanity on both sides of the main straightaway here, Mike. It just reeks of color and sound and excitement. Everybody here seems to be rising to a crescendo as we begin these pre-race ceremonies, from the military guard. It's just a great, great setting to hear Florence Henderson sing.

0: Lance Henderson singing God Bless Ladies and America. Gentlemen, Kevin Lance Lee, boy, Henderson, the color of this day, it is really America. Beginning to pop out there as the Great sun day. Now begins to make an appearance from behind the clouds.
1: The colors always stand out on race day. This front grandstand is filled. More than a quarter of a million people here gathered today on Memorial Day weekend for one of the greatest events in motorsports and sports in general. For our national anthem, five branches of the military representing the United States of America to present the colors.
2: Elio Castaneda is preparing to go to work. The stars of the show about to go to work. We watch Peyton Manning climbing up to the starter stand. The honorary starter today, Peyton Manning. All along the main straightaway, he can hear you. Peyton Manning in position, getting close to that magical time. Field of 33, six former winners, two rookies. For the first time in history, three women will take the green flag on race day.
0: So Dave Calabro on the public address system here at the Indianapolis Motor Speedway, filling folks in around this incredible facility of what's going on here on the front straight. Johnny Parsons Jr., what is the feeling now for these drivers as they now, most of them, have the helmets on and are getting ready to strap in?
3: Well, they're focusing on the strategy. They want to get a good feel right away, even though they're going to be in turbulent air of the car. They're going to feel it out the first couple of corners. I can promise you Mel Calduno and Phil Giebler did not sleep last night. Instead of the butterflies, like I say, they're forcing themselves to go to race strategy in their mind. They're going to miss all the excitement and the goosebumps that we're going to feel because they're focused there in their office.
0: You know, JP, the 12 times that you started in this race, do you remember any of the pre-race festivities, or were you so focused on racing that they simply didn't happen in your mind?
3: Well, you have nerves. You have the butterflies. They're going, but you want to do your part right. You're just going to hope, yeah, that engine better start. You're going to watch the gauges. They're watching the computer on the dash, checking their radios. They have plenty to do there, and they just can't wait to get started.
0: We are just about ready to go downstairs. As Kevin Lee mentioned, a member of each of the five branches of the military will be singing our national anthem. Jake Query, the day continues to grow. It looks like we are going to start right on time, and almost every seat now filled along this massive front straightaway.
4: Mike King, it is the greatest moment in all of sports. No matter where you are, there's nothing better than the Indianapolis 500 in the start. And right now in the back of the field, I watched Milka Duno. Johnny Parsons talked about rookie nerves. She got in her car about 9 minutes ago. All the work all month long, all the team behind her. Now she's alone, sitting and waiting for her start.
0: So as we wait and we wonder who will lead the first lap, Donald Davidson, we will wait to see if it will be Tony Kanaan, as he can become the first driver to eclipse his own record and lead in his first six Indy 500 starts.
5: That would extend the record. Typically, the leader at the start is either on the pole or the outside of the front row. And for many, many years, all the way back into the 1930s, some of the local newspaper columnists writing sports were suggesting that maybe the pole position should be on the outside of the front row instead of the inside. But, of course, it's never been changed.
0: Well, so now we are just seconds away, and we will be heading downstairs to the victory podium where we will be hearing our national anthem.
2: And remove your hats for the singing of our national anthem, sung by members of the United States Marine Corps, the National Guard, the United States Navy, the United States Air Force, and the United States Coast Guard. They are accompanied by the Purdue University Marching Band, our national anthem.

0: So our national anthem performed by here representatives of each of the five branches of the U.S. military. And there's the flyover by four F-22 Raptor jets from Langley Air Force Base in Virginia. And the command is being given for the drivers to report to their cars. Jerry Baker will call the action in turn number one today. Baker, you had a pretty darn good view of that flyover.
1: Indeed, right over my head, Mike. There is concern. Yesterday, the president of the Competition and Operations Division of the Indy Racing League, Brian Barnhart, really, Mike, in the driver's meeting, got all over these guys. He said, I want you to be careful in the front row. So you mentioned that a few moments ago. Who goes here? Who goes there? He says, I want you to try to find a spot and get down there and get comfortable. This first lap could really be scary.
0: Okay, Bank, and we're looking forward to the call from you in turn number one today. We'll be hearing from Bob Jenkins, from my longtime broadcast partner Mark Janes, and from Kristen Airy momentarily. Back down to the podium where Reverend Daniel Beekline, Archbishop of Indianapolis, will deliver our invocation.
2: Daniel Beekline with us today.
3: Let us pray. Lord God, we invoke your Holy Spirit upon this greatest spectacle in racing, the 91st Indianapolis 500-mile race. We come as peoples of the world, of many faith traditions, from other countries and from our own home. We speak many languages, yet, O God, we are one human family. With the Holman George family and the Indy Racing League, unite the hearts of the hundreds of thousands gathered here and of those millions who join us from around the world. This Memorial Weekend, we gratefully remember those who have fallen that we might be free. We pause to include those who gave their lives that we may be free of terror. May they rest in peace. Lord, this day give a special blessing to the drivers, their mechanics, crews, and their fans. Keep them and us safe. For the drivers, we pray, que le bon Dieu va avec vous, Mega Gott sie begleiten, gut mit den, vai com Deus, camino cogago ga orimissioni, Dio li guida, vaya con Dios, Godspeed, Lord hold the rein, bless our drivers and Peyton.
0: So once again, Daniel Beekline, the Archbishop of Indianapolis, delivering the invocation here at the Indianapolis Motor Speedway. Now fans are being asked to turn their attention to the video screens around the facility where they will be addressed by General H. Norman Schwarzkopf. And that is expected to come momentarily. That will be then followed by the traditional plane of taps this Memorial Day weekend as we look across the way and see that Peyton Manning has now made his climb into the flag stand with the green flag with the ethanol E on it, ready to begin this race. We are just about 10, make it 11 minutes away from the start of this race. Patrick Dempsey has made his way to the pace car as we continue to prepare for the 91st running of the Indianapolis 500, where Bob Jenkins, this is always a very special time, these final minutes leading up to the race.
4: Well, I think this is my 45th race, starting back in 1960, and it hasn't lost anything as far as I'm concerned. There are people surrounding me down below me. There are a lot of people over in the grassy area in the infield. They've chosen the spectator mound to watch this spectacle unfold. It is almost race time, and it's a very, very emotional time for me, and I know it is for many, many thousands of race fans across the country.
0: Bob Jenkins will be calling all of the action in turn number two, and we will be hearing from Mark Janes and from Chris Denary shortly as the crowd now standing and once again watching the video monitors around the track, some 13 of them, as General Norman Schwarzkopf is speaking to them now. And in just a couple of moments, the most solemn portion of our pre-race ceremonies, the traditional ceremonies, as the playing of taps will be rendered here. And let's go downstairs.

0: Memorial Day weekend at the Indianapolis Motor Speedway. Mark James, one of those times that you always remember, and I'm not sure that you'll ever hear 300,000 race fans as quiet as they are right now.
1: Well, for the 91st time, these hundreds of thousands have converged upon 16th and Georgetown. We're at the top of the Northeast Vista, Mike, and fans are filing in here. The storylines this month of May have been very well documented. The most important, though, is yet to emerge. It'll do so 200 laps from now. We're honored to help bring you the greatest fans in all the motorsports, the 91st running of the Indianapolis 500. Mother Nature is being cooperative so far. Let's hope that stays that way this afternoon.
0: Mark, looking forward to your call, and just a few hundred yards, Mark, to your right, that's where you'll find Chris Stanieri, who will be positioned looking over turn four today. And, Chris, let's hope we can only see a finish something close to mirroring what we saw here 1 year ago.
2: Yeah, it was quite amazing last year to watch Sam Hornish Jr. run down Marco Andretti, and maybe we'll have that again, a near photo finish. So very much looking forward to today's race outside of turn number four.
0: Okay, Chris, and now let's go downstairs as Jim Nabors will address the crowd from the video screens. It's time for Back Home.

0: And well, Jim Nabors, thank you, everybody. You sounded great. Race fans, and now to say the most famous words in motorsports, the chairperson of the Indianapolis Motor Speedway, Mary Hallman George.
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34: Dario Franchitti, Scotland, number 27, Canadian Club, Andretti Green Racing.
2: In the middle of row 1,
35: Tony Kanaan, Brazil, number 11, Team 7-Eleven, Andretti Green Racing.
2: And the winner of the Amco Transmissions Pole Award.
36: Helio Castro Neves, Brazil, number 3, Team Penske.
2: So the command has been given. There's your starting lineup for the 91st Indianapolis 500. We need to pause 10 seconds for station identification, celebrating 55 years of live flag-to-flag coverage. This is the Indianapolis Motor Speedway Radio Network. Well, generally speaking, starting the cars when the command is given is one of the most routine things that we'll see, Kevin Lee, but not for our pole sitter, Helio Castro Neves. What's going on?
37: He sat stalled in the grid for at least an extra minute. They couldn't get the car fired. They took off the engine cowling. They seemed perplexed. I am told they don't know what the issue is, but they did get it fired, and he will get to rejoin his spot as the pole sitter. I am told, though, had they taken another 45 seconds or so and the field had come by, he would have lost his start at the front, but he will start leading this field. Helio Castro Neves.
2: So all 33 cars have started. We noticed that Johnny Parsons Jr., that the 91 car driven by Richie Hearn had also stalled on the grid, but he got that car fired as well.
0: Sometimes you think it might flood, but these exotic ignitions and also the injectors, that's not very likely anymore. Possibly it was electrical, but you know, this could add to Elio's aggression, because when he came back on the apron, he was fired up. So yeah, Let's watch for Elio to really get fired up.
2: Donald Davidson?
1: Elio did was to use the warm-up lane in turn three to catch up, and I would say that his trip through turn three and four on the warm-up lane was the fastest ever traversed at that portion of the racetrack.
2: He was certainly moving, that is for sure. All 33 cars are on the track, and we are beginning, and matter of fact, we are midway through our second parade lap. So our second parade lap, we're going to attempt now to talk to Davey Hamilton. Davey Hamilton, Mike King at the IMS Radio Network. Davey, do you read us? Davey Hamilton, Mike King with the IMS Radio Network broadcast booth. Do you read us? Davey, give us your thoughts as you get ready to go here. Your 7th Indy 500, how you feeling? What's the track looking like after the rain this morning? Okay, so apparently we have a bit of a technical problem with Davey Hamilton, who said that the conditions were pretty good right now, so we will attempt to get back to Davey Hamilton. We will attempt to clear that up. So the time has come to start the 91st running of the Indianapolis 500-mile race. Jake Query, a quick update on Richie Hearn.
3: On the 91st running, car 91 would be the first one to stall on its way out. While Elio was trying to start his car, Richie Hearn's started, then he stalled it. Ron Himmelgarn said, "We don't know exactly what happened. The important thing, he's running right now. And when the green flag comes, that's when you want to be running, Mike."
2: Okay, Mark Janes, the field now beginning to bunch up on the back straight as the 33 cars will go into 11 rows of three, and they will head to you.
4: Cloudy or sunny, a spectacular sight nonetheless. The front row, Elio Castro Neves, Tony Kanaan, and Dario Franchitti. Scott Dixon, Sam Hornish Jr., Dan Weldon, row two. Then Briscoe, Danica Patrick, Marco Andretti. They're making their way through the north end. Fans on their feet, waving hats, ready for the start of the 91st running of the Indianapolis 500.
5: They are in the short chute, and Elio Castro Neves down along the white line. He has the lead. He will lead Kanaan and Franchitti to you, Mike King.
2: So an interesting start, because we have yet to see the green flag. Peyton Manning will throw the green flag. We're racing in Indianapolis. Elio Castro Neves, the leader in one.
6: It's just like they lined up, Mike King. Elio Castro Neves, the Tony Kanaan, the Dario Franchitti, and Scott Dixon. They're already in turn two.
7: Same way through here. A few cars throwing some sparks. The number two car,

0: Tony Kanaan will go side by side with Elio Castroneves. He'll be the leader as we now head to turn number one.
1: And he does make the pass, Mike King. Tony Kanaan set on the pole in 05, finished second in 04, and he has got himself a good size lead in front of Bob Jenkins.
2: Already a lead change in the Indy 500. Kanaan stretches it out by about five car lengths through the second corner.
3: Kanaan not wasting any time with Elio in tow. Then it's Dario Franchitti, Sam Hornish Jr., Scott Dixon, Dan Weldon, your top five as they roar out of turn number three in the short chute in the north end.
4: Kanaan has about a three-car length lead on Castroneves. He's down along the white line. Castroneves behind three cars. Here they come, Mike.
0: Tony Kanaan wasted a little time getting to the front for the sixth consecutive start. He has led here at Indy, but here comes Elio back in turn number one.
1: He sets up on the outside, Mike, and makes the pass like Kanaan was standing still. It's Castroneves back in front one more time.
2: The crowd is loving it here in turn two. Castroneves back in the lead by now about seven car lengths over Kanaan. Everybody through turn two looking good.
3: Interestingly enough, the advantage that TK had through here the last time is the same advantage that Elio now is enjoying. Great move by Dan Weldon. Worked his way around Marco Andretti and Scott Dixon. Weldon grabs the fifth spot in turn four.
4: That lead is about seven cars for Castroneves, and now Sam Hornish Jr. right on the tail of Dario Franchitti.
0: Tony Kanaan is the leader, at least was last time, by Elio Castroneves, when he's shown the leader with three left complete of the 200 will run. Tony Kanaan runs second. Dario Franchitti is third. Sam Hornish Jr. is fourth. Dan Weldon runs fifth. Johnny Parsons Jr., I'm surprised, like Mark James, that we didn't see a yellow on that start. Elio got a huge advantage as he came off of turn four, was already well out in front of the field.
5: That's a good and bad thing. We'd like to see a three abreast start, but boy, we don't want to see them all bunched up going in the first turn. Elio was definitely fired up because his car didn't fire up at the beginning. He's come back, but I'm surprised that Kanaan has dropped back like he has.
0: Tony Kanaan, he hasn't dropped back for long. He is back out in front as he made the pass heading into turn number three. Tony Kanaan in the 7-Eleven machine will come across the yard of bricks. He'll lead lap number four, Jerry Baker, by two car lengths and one.
1: That green and white car in front of the red and white car. They have separated themselves from the third place car of Dario Franchitti over in the second corner.
2: Both of those guys are indeed stretching out their advantage over Dario Franchitti just a bit. Castroneves still has Kanaan in his sights as they head to three.
3: Elio tucked into the tire tracks, weaved a little bit of the sediment turn number three. Now he'll tuck in behind him as they brush up by. Then it's Dario, then Sam Hornish Jr., Dan Weldon, and Marco Andretti.
4: These cars using each other to draft like slingshots. Down below the white line is Kanaan. Castroneves trialing to reel him in. He's about two car lengths back.
0: Tony Kanaan has already turned a lap in excess of 221 miles an hour. Less than two car lengths will separate the leaders in turn number one. And Dave Wilson, I've just got to wonder, all these guys look like they're trying to outrace the rain. They are on it like this is a 50-lap sprint race.
6: I remember this was a similar situation back to 2004 when the weather kind of made things a little more complicated. But yeah, they're standing on it like it's a 500-mile sprinter.
0: Five of 200 laps are complete. Here's your top 10. Tony Kanaan and Elio Castroneves, they've already swapped the lead twice here in the first five laps. Kanaan is out in front. Castroneves is second. Dario Franchitti is third. Sam Hornish Jr. is fourth. Dan Weldon runs fifth. Marco Andretti runs sixth. Then you've got Scott Dixon, Thomas Schechter, Ryan Briscoe, who is ninth, and Danica Patrick, who is tenth. The leaders on the front straight across the yard of bricks heading to you, Jerry Baker.
1: Elio Castroneves pretty much the same as he was last time around. There's Franchitti. There's Hornish. There goes Weldon. And the big mover from ninth is Marco Andretti over in the second corner.
2: They come through here nicely as Castroneves still about five car lengths in the lead. The wind has shifted direction. We're getting a north breeze here, and it's picking up quite a bit.
3: Top 10 of jumbled positions, but nobody really falling back. Nobody making a big move up. Kanaan by three car lengths over Elio in the exit of three.
4: As they hit that north short chute, they are against the wind, and Kanaan has about a four-car length advantage over Castroneves. Franchitti is third.
0: Let's go downstairs to pit lane. Kevin, Bob Jenkins just mentioned it, but the breeze has changed directions, and it is cooler out there. Do you sense a change in the weather?
7: Just within the last 2 minutes, a cool breeze has picked up. It feels like some weather might be coming in.
0: Donald Davidson, I think we may have seen perhaps certainly the best start I witnessed here in my 22 years a couple of years ago. This was not one of the best starts that we've seen in recent memory here at Indianapolis.
8: Well, I think typically they have never, at least not since 1958, have they gone an extra lap for the fact that they're not properly lined up. And I think the thinking is that if they were to not give them the green when they are anticipating it at that point would cause more problems than if they just let them go.
0: The leader is Tony Kanaan. He fell back just by about four car lengths after giving up the lead on lap number three. Came storming back to get past Elio Castroneves. Dario Franchitti is the third place runner. Fourth place to Sam Hornish Jr. Dan Weldon is fifth. Marco Andretti continues to run sixth. Scott Dixon is seventh. Thomas Schechter is eighth. Ryan Briscoe is ninth. Danica Patrick is tenth. Johnny Parsons Jr., what do you think of this start and the first eight laps of this race?
5: The start was strung out. They seem to be evenly spaced just about each position in the top ten anyway. I noticed that Thomas Schechter has moved up to eighth from 10th, and Marco Andretti has moved up to 6th from 9th, but Dixon, for some reason, has dropped about four spots.
0: So with nine laps being shown complete, the differential at the line between first and second place, 32 hundredths of a second. Tony Kanaan, the fastest driver on the track, Dave Wilson, already turning a lap at over 221, last time by 220.074.
6: Well, here's a man that's led a lap in every race since 2002 when he was a rookie, and he certainly is a man who feels like he's due.
0: So we're keeping our eye on Tony Kanaan. Mark James already in turn number three.
3: Elio Castroneves. Castroneves starting to separate himself a little bit from Dario Franchitti.
4: Mark, it's about a 10-car length advantage for Castroneves in second over Dario Franchitti in third.
0: So the front runners have strung themselves out just a bit. They're going single file. 10 laps complete. Here is your top 10 in the 91st Indianapolis 500. Tony Kanaan, Elio Castroneves, Dario Franchitti, Sam Hornish Jr., and Dan Weldon. Then you've got Marco Andretti, Scott Dixon, Thomas Schechter is eighth, Ryan Briscoe is ninth, and Danica Patrick runs 10th. Now stay tuned for the greatest spectacle in racing. Jim Beam, the official spirit of the Indianapolis 500, reminds you to drink smart as you celebrate with friends at the greatest spectacle in racing. Mike King and the entire IMS Radio Network crew back at the Indianapolis Motor Speedway for the 91st running of the Indy 500. Yellow flag is out. Dave Wilson, a tough break for John Andretti as the 33 car loses the left side mirror. Bad news is they cannot run without one of the rearview mirrors. We'll have to stop and we'll have to replace it before he can continue on.
6: Yeah, I mean, that's a snake bit. He was just hoping to get in the top 15. The top 10 would have been great for him and that Panther Racing camping world car. But I don't know how long it's going to take him to change that mirror, too. But I'm sure that crew will get it back on there and get him back out on the racetrack.
0: We're going to keep our eye on the leader, Tony Kanaan, and he will bring, it looks like, everybody into the pits. So with 12 laps, soon to be 13 laps being shown complete, we have got everyone coming in. Let's start up on the north end. Jake Query, who do you have?
9: Well, Richie Hearn was the first one to set up to come in for a pit. He probably would have had to come in anyway. He's got a really bad push. He's coming in. They're going to have to make a wing adjustment because he's having major problems right now. Richie Hearn bringing the 91 car in to try to get it a little bit tighter. He's having some problems.
10: John Andretti in his pit will do a stop there, servicing the car. Absolutely is missing that left side mirror. Is they're making no effort on the mirror. They're just tires and fuel. The mirror has not been replaced. Let's go to KO.
11: Kanaan came in and had a 7.81 pit stop. He did change four tires. He's lightning fast today. Watch out for him. Let's go to Kevin Lee.
4: A great pit stop for Elio Castroneves. He gets out first. Elio Castroneves will take the lead with a pit stop under 8 seconds. Tony Kanaan got out second, and then it's Sam Hornish Jr.
0: We just saw Jacques Lazier and it looked like Sarah Fisher exiting, and Dave Wilson looked like they made very light contact. Very fortunate for those two cars, Lazier and Fisher, not to have done some damage to each other as they were exiting their pit stall.
6: Yeah, we'll have to keep an eye on that. We just found out on the scanner too, the Panther team for John Andretti don't have a new mirror.
0: Oh my.
6: So they got to go try to find one. They serviced him. They put tires and fuel in it. They said, we'll get your new mirror on it the next time around. So they are trying to find a mirror that they can put on that 33 car.
0: So John Andretti is back on the course, but is not going to be allowed to restart the race until they repair the mirror. Dave Argabright, let's get a quick update for you from John Andretti's pit stall.
12: Well, it appears, Mike, there was some miscommunication among the team members because they serviced the car and sent him back out, but a moment later, Doug Bowles, associated with the team, was very angry and came down. There was a very animated discussion among several team members. They're all calmed down now. They're plotting their strategy. Going to have to bring him back in to replace that mirror.
0: Okay, Dave, so that's the latest from John Andretti. We're under caution at the Indianapolis Motor Speedway. Now, stay tuned for the greatest spectacle in racing. Back at the Indianapolis Motor Speedway, the green flag has just come back out. We are showing 16 laps complete, working lap number 17. Elio Castroneves out in front. Tony Kanaan runs second. Sam Hornish Jr. tried the move, trying to get underneath Tony Kanaan in turn number one and on the restart, but was unable to pull off the move. So as they come off of turn number four, Castroneves will be the leader. About 10 car lengths separating him from first and second place, Tony Kanaan. Sam Hornish Jr. is third. Dan Weldon is fourth. Dario Franchitti is fifth. And they're in turn number one.
1: And right now, Tony Kanaan caught right in the middle of the Penske sandwich. Castroneves first, then Kanaan, then Sam Hornish in the second corner.
2: Same order as they come by me. Marco Andretti had a notion last lap on Dario Franchitti, decided better. Now as they go through the corner, it's John Herb trying to make a move on Buddy Lazier that didn't work.
3: Marco Andretti took a peek to the low side of Dario Franchitti to set up a three. Meanwhile, the leader's setting up for turn four.
4: And Castroneves and Kanaan have once again pulled away from the field. Now Kanaan goes to the outside to make the pass.
0: They're side by side. Tony Kanaan will once again get past Elio Castroneves into turn number one.
1: And Castroneves now pulls right up on him, but falls back again very quickly. So right now it's Tony Kanaan leading the way in the second turn.
2: What a show these two are putting on. First one leads, then the other. Right now it's Kanaan ahead of Castroneves.
3: Whatever adjustments Team Penske made on the sixth car of Sam Hornish Jr., they appear to have worked. He is pedaling for all he can, closing up on his teammate Elio Castroneves at the exit of turn three.
4: And now Castroneves about three car lengths behind Kanaan. Hornish has those two in his sights. They are out of four, heading your way. Kanaan with a two-car length lead.
0: Tony Kanaan is just about to have his mirrors filled by the red and white cars as Sam Hornish Jr. will try to suck up to the rear wing of his teammate Elio Castroneves. Mark Ohl of IMS Productions would like to send greetings to his brother-in-law, U.S. Air Force Lieutenant Colonel David Hook, listening to us today and serving in Germany. Tyler Einyard of IMS Marketing sends greetings to his best friend, Captain Jason Snyder, who is serving in the U.S. Army and headed to Iraq for his second tour. Mary Jo Corson of IMS Ticket Sales says hello to her nephew, Army Private Keith Chesham, serving in Iraq. Randy Kuhn of IndyCar Aviation wants to send greetings to his brother, Air Force Lieutenant Colonel Gary Kuhn, who is serving at Warren Air Force Base. And Paul Kelly of IMS Public Relations sends his greetings to his neighbor, Army First Lieutenant Jeff Kraft, serving in Iraq. Let's go back to Dave Archibright. Dave, has the Panther team been able to get a mirror for John Andretti's car?
10: Yes, Mike, they located the mirror. A.J. Foyt allowed them to use one of their spares. It doesn't match color, of course, but the team members now are looking at the mirror, trying to make sure they can make the quickest installation possible. Officials here have told them they must change that mirror or add that mirror at their next stop. They've got to do it next stop, no exception.
0: So John Andretti has managed to remain on track and on the lead lap, so that's the good news. The bad news is that they're going to need another yellow in order to get that thing installed for him to stay on the lead lap, and right now we're running hard and running green. Tony Kanaan leads Elio Castroneves. Kevin Lee on pit lane, you say there's some water at pit out. What is the issue there?
7: There's about a 10 by 20 foot spot, probably 30 feet in front of the first pit stall of Elio Castroneves. That's where the ABC stage was pre-race, so it did not get dry. Rick Reinemann, the crew chief for Elio, came down, looked at it. He's not real pleased. Elio runs over that when he exits the pits. I am told that they are going to try to bring a blower over here to get this dry because it could affect Castroneves on exit.
0: Okay, we're working lap 22, 21 complete. Here's your full field rundown at the 91st Indianapolis 500. Tony Kanaan is your leader. Elio Castroneves runs second. Sam Hornish Jr. is third. Dan Weldon is fourth. Dario Franchitti is fifth. Marco Andretti has just moved to fifth as Franchitti drops to sixth. Scott Dixon is seventh. Thomas Schechter is eighth. Ryan Briscoe is ninth. And Scott Sharp runs 10th. Ed Carpenter is up to 11th. Danica Patrick has dropped to 12th. Taryn Manning is 13th. Jeff Simmons is 14th. Vitor Mira is 15th. And we've got Michael Andretti, who is currently running in 16th place.
6: Buddy Rice in 18th is Davey Hamilton. 19th is Jacques Lazier. 20th, Alex Barron. 21st, Anthony Foyt IV. 22nd, Koski Matsura. 23rd, Roger Yasukawa. 24th from 33rd is Phil Giebler. 25th, John Andretti. 26th, Buddy Lazier. 27th, John Herb. 28th, Milka Duno. 29th, Richie Hearn. 30th, Marty Raw. 31st, Al Unser Jr. 32nd, Roberto Moreno. And 33rd is Sarah Fisher.
0: Looks like Jeff Simmons running real hard right now and getting ready to pick up the 13th spot, Bob Jenkins, as he's trying to get past Darren Manning.
2: Trying, but that's about as far as it gets. Vitor Mira now behind him as he goes off the second quarter. This group that he's running in is separated by quite a few car lengths over the rest of the pack.
3: Yeah, Ryan Briscoe, part of that lead crew. He's the last one in that line. Darren Manning working on Jeff Simmons at the exit of turn number three.
4: Yeah, there is a huge gap now because right now Ed Carpenter passes by me and then Danica Patrick. They've got a ways to go to catch that lead group.
0: So we keep our eye on those guys, and certainly Tony Kanaan, who continues to post some incredible speeds. He did the same thing during the final Carb Day practice session. Tony Kanaan today has already turned a race lap in excess of 223.4 miles an hour, Johnny Parsons Jr. His last time around, 219.963. TK right now is hooked up as he leads the 91st Indy 500.
5: He is, and he's got a big rival with Kanaan and Castroneves since they were kids racing go-karts. Big rivalry. Here they are down the front straightaway.
0: Elio, it looks like, may try to set him up, Jerry Baker, as he pulls within a couple of car lengths at turn number one.
1: It's a nine-car breakaway, and Kanaan is going to lead that breakaway. Mike Castroneves thought about it, then changed his mind, and over in front of Bob Jenkins, it's still Kanaan.
2: Yeah, it's still Kanaan. As a matter of fact, it's rather comfortable in the corners. Seems like Castroneves is able to pull up at the end of the straightaways.
3: Longtime friends had their relationship cool a bit toward the close of the last season. It started to rekindle a bit here in this 2007 campaign, putting out a great show early on here.
4: Tony Kanaan, second place back in 2004. More than anything, he wants to win this race. He's trying to hold off Castroneves.
0: Boy, here comes Elio. He's going to go side by side with Kanaan. Less than a half a car length. Elio will make the pass, heading into one.
1: He did it on the outside, Mike. He kind of dodged to the inside. Kanaan saw him in his mirrors, got out of the way, and now it's Castroneves up front again.
2: We'd expected this all month long. Penske against AGR. Right now, Penske is the lead once again.
3: These guys trading the lead back and forth. It hasn't allowed 3, 4, 5, and 6 to really close up much. Talking about Sam Hornish Jr., Dan Weldon, Marco and Dario. Marco's working on Weldon. He pulls within two car lengths.
4: Here comes the first five cars, led by Castroneves, then Kanaan, Hornish Jr., Weldon, and Marco Andretti. Then a big gap, about 20 cars in front of Dario Franchitti.
0: Last time by Elio Castroneves at 220.659 miles an hour. He's back in front once again. Another driver we're keeping our eye on. We told you during the pre-race festivities to keep an eye on Jacques Lazier. Lazier started 28th. Johnny Parsons Jr., he has already moved that Playa del Racing machine up to the 19th spot, so he's picked up nine spots since we dropped the green flag 27 laps ago.
5: More than anybody has gained, and Jacques is very comfortable with that car. You know, remember, he was the fifth fastest in Carburation Day, on Carburation Day, with the race day set up, so we expect this from the veteran Lazier.
0: Here comes Elio Castroneves and Tony Kanaan once again. It looks like as they will come down the front straightaway, Castroneves will continue to lead with 28 of 200 laps complete. It's a pleasure to welcome Tom Wallace, Corvette Chief Engineer from General Motors, here to us, the booth. Of course, Corvette pacing the Indianapolis 500 for the ninth time, and Chevrolet for the 18th time. We got a chance to spend a little time together last night, and we got a problem. We've got a problem, and Johnny Parsons Jr., you were keeping your eye, and we'll get back to you in just a second, Tom. You were keeping your eye on the 12 car of Ryan Briscoe. Close call there for him.
5: He gave me a hard start. Yeah, his car stepped out on him in the middle of the first turn, and boy, I tell you what, he might come in for a no-mix change after that, but he caught it. Good catch.
0: Well, let's go back to Tom for a second. We'll keep our eye on the race, obviously. But, Tom, a great day here at the Indianapolis Motor Speedway. We chased that rain away just in time to start right on time. Patrick Dempsey doing a good job out there in the Corvette to pace this race today.
13: Hey, Patrick did a great job, and you guys did a good job of chasing the rain. We're happy about that, and we just want a safe, dry race.
0: We are happy about that. You were able to spend some time yesterday with an awful lot of Corvette owners here yesterday as Chevrolet staged a big party here in front of the Hall of Fame Museum. And boy, people love their cars when it comes to their Corvettes.
13: I tell you, we had over 300 Corvette owners here, and they had a little party for them last night, and they were so tickled to be at the Speedway. And you're right, they love their cars, and they were so excited that we're the pace car.
0: We heard that one of them was overzealous enough to lay a little rubber down there on the yard of bricks yesterday during their drive around the track.
13: I didn't hear that.
0: Yeah.
13: But he'll tell his family about that, I'm sure.
0: Exactly. Tom, while we've got you here, tell us a little bit about the car that is pacing the race this year. This is a production Corvette. There had to be no modifications made to this car power-wise in order to pace this great race.
13: That's what we're so happy about. This is as you can buy it from the dealership. And in fact, We've got 500 of these. We're going to be able to sell 500 of these with no changes other than the safety equipment. That's all we had to do to make the pace car be able to work at the Indy 500.
0: Outstanding. That big 5.7-liter engine really sings when you put that right foot to the floor, that's for sure.
13: You know, it's actually a 6.0-liter.
0: Oh, is it?
13: 6.0, 400
0: horse. So it's bigger
13: horse
0: than it used to be.
13: Yes, it is.
0: Heavens. Boy, well, that's a lot of power. Tom, thanks for coming up. Of course, as always, thanks to Chevrolet and thanks to Corvette for being a part of the Indianapolis 500. We hope to see you again next year.
13: Well, I hope so, too, because Chevrolet and the Indy 500, it's just a tradition that we love.
0: Tom Wallace, the Corvette chief engineer, here with us today from General Motors. Dave Wilson.
6: You talked about Phil Giebler, started 33rd today. He has now made his way up to 22nd.
0: Outstanding.
6: Mike King. So watch that rookie in a 31 car.
0: So Phil Giebler making a move today, as has Jacques Lazier, who went from 28th. Davey Hamilton, who started 20th, currently running 18th. So we keep our eye on Davey Hamilton as well. Elio Castroneves right now with 31 complete is out front at the 91st Indy 500. Now stay tuned for the greatest spectacle in racing. Indy 500, Indianapolis 500, IndyCar, Indy Pro Series, and Indy Racing League are trademarks owned and are licensed by Brickyard Trademarks Incorporated. Any rebroadcast or other use of the information, descriptions, and contents of this broadcast without the written consent of the Indianapolis Motor Speedway Radio Network is strictly prohibited. This broadcast is a copyrighted work of the Indianapolis Motor Speedway Radio Network. Back at the Indianapolis Motor Speedway, where Elio Castroneves is still out in front. Five lead changes here, all of them between Castroneves and Tony Kanaan. But Johnny Parsons Jr., we are keeping our eye on Marco Andretti. In the last lap and a half, he has gone from sixth to second, making a three-wide pass and then getting past Sam Hornish Jr. This guy is right now hooked up.
5: Obviously very comfortable with that car, but Mike, what he's been doing is going into the corner alongside of not only Castroneves, he tried him once with Hornish. He wasn't quite even with him. He was a little bit behind, which is unknown.
0: Whoa, we've got a car in the wall. Problem in turn number one, Terry Baker.
14: He got in traffic, heavy traffic, and he's already skidded down the outside wall right in front of Bob Jenkins. Bob?
2: Car coming to a stop right directly in front of me. It is Roberto Moreno. Heavy right side damage to the car. And the other cars are going by without any further incident. But the number 77 Z-Line car from Chastain Motorsports hits the wall coming out of turn number one, slides through the south short chute, and comes to a stop right in the middle of turn number two.
0: So Roberto Moreno has a problem as we have completed 38 of 200 laps. Roberto Moreno's single car incident in turn number one brings out the yellow at the 91st Indy 500. Now, stay tuned for the greatest spectacle in racing. It's the 91st Indianapolis 500. Great to have you listening to us on KLLI-FM in Dallas, Texas, WAUK-AM in Milwaukee, Wisconsin, WIBC-AM in Indianapolis, Indiana, and on WRNL-AM in Richmond, Virginia. Time for another AAA pit stop here at the Indianapolis 500. Let's go to Jake Query.
9: Jacques Lazier started this race 28th. He now is 18th. He has said that his car is flawless. They are making no adjustments to it other than tires. No wing adjustments, no setup. Jacques Lazier, extremely happy right now, says the car is absolutely perfect. Dave Argabright.
10: John Andretti rolls to a stop. They will shut the engine off on this stop so that it does not overheat while they change that mirror. They're busy. They've serviced the car. He's complained of an understeer condition, and now they're going to work on that cowling to try to get that mirror fixed. They're taking the cowling off. This is going to be a long stop. They've dropped it off the jacks, but they hope they can get that mirror back on. Let's hear from KO.
11: Marco Andretti had a great stop, another 8-second pit stop. There were no changes. He's very happy with the car, but on his last stop, they had a little right front wing, and that may be what got him going there. This kid's on a mission today.
7: There's a huge problem in the Elio Castroneves pit. The leader cannot get fuel into the car. He's been into his pit stall 45 seconds and counting. The entire field has passed him by. A disastrous pit stop for Team Penske and Elio Castroneves. I don't believe they ever got the car fueled. He's away in 54 seconds to join the back of the field.
0: Yeah, Kevin, it was very difficult to tell, but I think when they finally got the fuel nozzle in the Buckeye, it looked like fuel was finally flowing because you saw it kick back in the vent hose. We'll just have to wait and see, but certainly Elio Castroneves is going to lose somewhere in the neighborhood of 25 positions on the track. Drivers here at Indy trust their pit crews to get them going and keep them safe. Shouldn't you travel with someone you trust, travel with AAA. Let's go back to Kevin Lee on the pit lane.
7: They did get the tank
15: filled, so they're not going to have to come in again, but they still lose all that track position. But they eventually did get the fuel in, but they're going to have to find out what the issue was.
0: Well, Kevin Olson talked about the great stop by Marco Andretti. He comes out after the second round of stops here today as the leader with 41 laps complete. And, man, is this guy on a mission. Dave Wilson, let's give our listeners around the world a full field rundown with 41 laps and second round of pit stops being completed. Marco Andretti is out in front. Scott Dixon is up to second. His teammate Dan Weldon is third. Sam Hornish Jr., the defending race winner, is fourth. Tony Kanaan is fifth. Thomas Schechter is sixth. Dario Franchitti is seventh. Ed Carpenter is eighth. Ryan Briscoe is ninth. Danica Patrick is 10th. Jeff Simmons runs 11th. Vitor Mira is 12th. Scott Sharp is 13th. Michael Andretti is 14th. Darren Manning is 15th. And Buddy Rice runs 16th.
6: Our buddy Davey Hamilton has a 0-2 car in the 17th spot. In 18th, it's Alan Kbaran. In 19th, it's Jacques Lazier. In 20th, it's Phil Gieber. 21st is Anthony Foyt IV. 22nd is Milka Duno. 23rd is Buddy Lazier. 24th is Koski Matsura. 25th is Sarah Fisher. 26th is Marty Roth. 27th is Richie Hearn. 28th is John Herb. 29th is Elio Castro Neves. 30th is Roger Yasukawa. 31st is Allenser Jr. 32nd is John Andretti, and 33rd out of the race due to the accident and the cause of the yellow, Roberto Moreno.
0: Well, we want to say welcome worldwide to our shortwave listeners over La Cie Broadcasting on World Harvest Radio. We also are going to try Davey Hamilton one more time. Davey Hamilton, Mike King and IMS Radio Network Control. Do you read us?
16: Yeah, Mike, loud and clear, buddy.
0: Okay, Davey, second round of stops. You're up to 17th place, bud. How's this race car feeling?
16: Yeah, it's not bad. You know, with dirty air, we still have a bit of understeer. And later in the run, we get just a little bit loose, but pretty fast pace. I'm on the rev limiter pretty much all the way around the track. That's okay. Hopefully the pace will slow down a little bit as the day goes on. But we got a good car. We just need to keep fighting here.
0: Okay, Davey, good luck out there. We hope to talk to you a little bit later.
16: Thanks, Mike.
0: That's Davey Hamilton in the Hewlett-Packard Vision Racing Machine. Let's go to Kevin Lee. Elio Castroneves is back in. Our pole sitter having problems here, Kevin Lee.
15: They couldn't get the fuel in the last time around. This time they came in to make a slight rear wing adjustment. They were in for about 2 seconds. No fuel, no tires. He is back out. They did, I'm sorry, top off just a little bit, but that was probably a gallon or no more.
0: So problems for Elio Castroneves, who came in during this round of stops as the leader, will come back onto the track in 29th place and at the tail of the lead lap. Kevin Olson, Kyle Moyer calls the race for Marco Andretti. He's got to be happy right now.
17: Well, Kyle, your boy Marco is really standing up in the seat out there. What'd you do to get him going so good?
18: Oh, we haven't done anything, really. I mean, the thing was understeer, but we knew it was with the green track. And we're trying to set him down instead of getting him going, you know. We didn't lead the last lap, and we don't, you know, these laps don't count for a win. So as long as we can lead 200, we just want to set them down, get a good pace, get Tony back up there, and our teammates to protect us.
17: That's Kyle Moyer with Marco Andretti.
0: So Kyle Moyer, who is the team manager for Andretti Green Racing, as he watched his cars, Dave Wilson, go 1-2-3 in the final practice session, led by Tony Kanaan on carb day, turning a lap at 2:25. Marco Andretti was not in those top three cars. In fact, it was his dad, Dario Franchitti, and TK.
6: And he got a taste of so close last year, 63 hundredths of a second from winning this race, and winning is what he wants to do. And as I said, he got to kind of calm him down a little bit.
0: Yeah, actually move it one decimal point, 63 thousandths of a second.
6: Fault.
0: Yeah, Donald Davidson?
8: Not only are we at 43 laps and only one car is out, it took 30 laps to get anybody lapped, and that's when Roger Yasukawa came in and made a pit stop. The first time that anybody was lapped on the track was not until lap 33. So here we are, you know, approaching one quarter distance and only one car is out with 36 laps completed.
0: And you know what? Our rookies have done a great job today, JP. Right now, Phil Gieber is running 20th on the lead lap. Milka Duno running 22nd on the lead lap as we get set to go back to green flag racing. Here comes Scott Dixon trying to reel in Marco Andretti in turn number one.
14: Well, he took a look inside, Mike, and thought better of it. If Kyle Moyer wants to slow this kid down, he better go out and ride with him because he's already way out in front of turn two.
2: We have been watching the patience of Marco Andretti in the early going. Now that he's out front, he's going to be very aggressive.
3: pretty solidly single-filed all the way back to the 10th place spot. A car jumping out of line trying to work its way around Ryan Briscoe is the number 7 car of Danica Patrick. Made it look easy. That passes. The leaders are in 4.
4: They stay single-filed. Marco Andretti has about a 10-car length lead on the 2 target machines. Everybody safely through 4.
0: Danica Patrick lost 2 positions during her first round of stops. She gained them back during this round of stops and is now running in the top 10, has made the pass on Ryan Briscoe, and she now runs 9th on track. Dario Franchitti had a push, but they put some right front wing in it during that last stop. That's a report from Kevin Olson. Elio Castroneves now trying to pick his way back to the field, has already passed 5 cars as Elio, who's restarted in 29th place, got past a couple of lap cars and has also gained 3 positions. As Mark James, the leaders are in front of you.
3: They'll actually work their way by me. Marco Andretti with a 5-car length advantage in 4.
4: And now Dixon has closed the gap on Marco Andretti, about a 2-car length advantage for Marco.
0: So here comes Marco Andretti across the yard of bricks, but Jerry Baker, here comes Dixon to the inside in 1.
14: And he will make the first inside pass we've seen so far today. Mike King, Dixon out in front and standing on that baby.
2: And yet another lead change, and Dixon stretches it out to about 7 car lengths. Dixon is now the leader of the 500.
3: What a difference that clean air makes for the leader. Really able to stretch it out. Already a 6-car length advantage for Scott Dixon at the set of a 3. Meanwhile, Dan Weldon has his sights set on Marco Andretti.
4: Yeah, Marco Andretti has some problems right now because he's got Weldon behind him 2-car lengths. Then it's Sam Hornish Jr. and Tony Kanaan. The lead for Dixon, about 10-car lengths.
0: Scott Dixon right now, the New Zealander, opening it up on the front straight, about 10-car lengths. Out in front of Marco Andretti, 3rd place belongs to Weldon. Sam Hornish Jr. is 4th. Tony Kanaan is 5th. That's your top 5 at the 91st Indianapolis 500. Now stay tuned for the greatest spectacle in racing. Jim Beam, the official spirit of the 91st running of the Indianapolis 500, reminds you to drink smart with friends at the greatest spectacle in racing. We'd love to welcome all of you listening to us today on KTCTAM in San Mateo, California, WROO-FM in Jacksonville, Florida, WZOM-FM in Defiance, Ohio, WHAS-AM in Louisville, Kentucky, and we'd also send out, and we've got a problem in turn number 1. Turn number 2, Bob Jenkins.
2: Oh, in turn number 1, car hit the wall in turn number 1. It slides along the outside wall, and we are not able to get a reading on it right now. It's John Herb. John Herb has hit the wall, very similar to where Roberto Moreno hit just a little bit earlier. However, John Herb's car has traveled all the way through the north end, the south end of the racetrack, through turn 2, and in fact has stopped at the entrance to the backstretch.
0: So it is our 3rd caution of the afternoon here, our 2nd single car incident. This caution flag coming out with 52 laps being complete as we work lap 53. John Herb, it looked like, was trying to work on the 50 car of Allenser Jr. on the outside when he swung wide, got out of the groove and made contact on the outside of the safer barrier. So a single car accident brings out the yellow for the 3rd time of the afternoon. It involves John Herb. Now stay tuned for the greatest spectacle in racing. Under yellow at the Indianapolis Motor Speedway for the 3rd time of the afternoon. This one for a single car incident working lap 53 when John Herb made contact with the outside safer barrier in turn 1 as he was attempting to pass Al Unser Jr. It's time for another AAA pit stop recap here at the 91st running of the Indianapolis 500. Let's start with Jake Query.
9: Mike, thanks so much. Jacques Lazier's flawless day continues. For the 3rd time, he has come into pit and done nothing more than take tires and fuel. No adjustments at all. He says the car is running perfectly. Perfect. That's part of the reason he's moved up to 17th place. Dave?
10: Very smooth stops. Dario Franchitti came in for a left front wing adjustment. Very routine quick stop. Marco Andretti, no changes, just tire and fuel. Kevin?
15: Tony Kanaan stayed out, so he assumes the lead. The quickest to get out on this stop was Scott Dixon, followed by Marco Andretti, Sam Hornish Jr., and then Danica Patrick. Also of note, Elio Castroneves came in, did not take tires, just fuel, so he probably picked up a few more spots on this pit stop.
0: Okay, so that's quick look at what happened here in that round of stops. Drivers here at Indy trust their pit crews to get them going and keep them safe. Shouldn't you travel with someone you trust? Trust AAA. Bit of bad luck for Davey Hamilton in the Hewlett-Packard car as he was leaving his pit stall after what appeared to be a very good stop. The right rear came off. The only fortunate part for Davey Hamilton and the O2 Vision crew is that they were under yellow, so they did not give up a lot of position on track. Tony Kanaan has shown our leader with 55 laps complete. Kelly Bailey of the Brickyard Crossing Inn would like to send greetings to his nephew, Air Force Staff Sergeant Gregory Bailey, who is serving in Italy. Sean Payne of the IMS Photo Department sends greetings out to Army Specialist Tim Paris of the Indiana National Guard, who is serving in Iraq. And Gloria Novotny of IMS Business Affairs sends greetings to her nephew, Army Staff Sergeant Michael Galloway, who is serving at Fort Stewart. Tony Kanaan, Jeff Simmons, and Buddy Rice has moved into third spot, followed by Scott Dixon and John Andretti, as some cars chose not to pit during this round of stops. We pause 10 seconds for station identification, celebrating 55 years of live flag-to-flag coverage. This is the Indianapolis Motor Speedway Radio Network. Back at the Indianapolis Motor Speedway, once again, Tony Kanaan is your leader after this latest round, the third round of pit stops during the 500-mile race. So TK is back out in front. Jeff Simmons runs in second place. His teammate at Ray Hall Letterman Racing, Buddy Rice, runs third. Scott Dixon is fourth, and it is Marco Andretti, who is shown in fifth place. A quick update from pit lane. Kevin Lee, you've got Tim Cindric.
15: Elio Castroneves lost the lead because they couldn't get the car fueled. Any concern for the rest of the race? Has that issue been addressed?
19: No, I think we should be okay for the rest of the race. We had a problem there with the redhead. There's a pin that got lodged in there that nothing we could really do there. We just needed to come back in. We put a bit of downforce back in the car so that we could, try and gain some spots here. So, I'm confident that Elio knows what to do from here. We just got a little work to do.
15: Tim Cindric in the Elio Castroneves pit box.
0: Yeah, and for the second time this month, I have put Buddy Rice back on the Ray Hall Letterman Racing team. Jeff Simmons, of course, runs for Ray Hall Letterman Racing. Buddy Rice drives this year for Dreyer and Reinbold Racing. My apologies. Kanaan, Simmons, Rice, Dixon, and Marco Andretti, your top five at the 91st Indy 500. Now, stay tuned for the greatest spectacle in racing. Back at the Indianapolis Motor Speedway, 58 of 200 laps are complete under caution for the third time of the afternoon after John Herb made contact with the outside wall. We'll be getting an update on Roberto Moreno momentarily. Your top five, Tony Kanaan, Jeff Simmons, Buddy Rice, Scott Dixon, and Marco Andretti, as it looks like the field will see the furrowed green next time by, indicating that we are just about ready to go back to racing. I'm going to try to check in with Davey Hamilton. Davey Hamilton, Mike King with the IMS Radio Network. You read us? Davey, a bit of a problem on that last stop. Fortunately, you were under yellow. The car damaged it all, or was it just a matter of putting that right rear back on?
16: We had a left rear problem there, Mike, but we just put it back on. Everything's fine. I ran over a little debris. I don't know if it changed the balance of the car yet or not, but, things happen. We just got to try to make it up now.
0: Okay, Davey, we'll let you get back to racing. Thanks an awful lot. That is Davey Hamilton, who drops eight spots on that exchange. He went from 17th to 25th. The KO, an update on both Roberto Moreno and John Herb, their conditions.
17: Well, John, it looked like he got out of the groove there a little bit in the fence. Can you tell us what happened?
20: Yeah, I got a good run going into one. We're pulling sixth gear that way and struggling with fifth the other way. But had a real good run going there. I saw the two cars in front of me, and I guess they had to figure it out a little bit longer than I thought, but they both must have lifted a little bit more. I got a real good run going in there and, ran up on Al Jr. and had nowhere to go, kind of took the high line and got in the marbles.
17: Thank you. That's John Herb.
0: So that is John Herb at the medical center. And very quickly, let's go back to Kevin Olson. KO, Roberto Moreno has been transported to Methodist Hospital downtown. Is that correct?
17: That's correct. He was complaining of a

0: about the midway point of the back straightaway, went well below the white line.
1: They are through four, and the guy to watch is Marco Andretti. He got a great jump on the restart. He's in fourth.
2: But this is one wild restart. Tony Kanaan is out in front. Jeff Simmons runs second. Here comes Dixon looking for second and one.
3: Dixon will stick it right down inside. Those left side wheels on the white line. They may move out in the middle of the short shooting in the front of Bob Jenkins.
4: And now we have Jeff Simmons in between Scott Dixon and the third place Marco Andretti as they race to the corner. And Mark, head to you.
5: Marco Andretti right up on Jeff Simmons, trying to make the pass before he gets to turn three. Can't get it done. Meanwhile, smooth sailing for Tony Kanaan in the exit of three.
1: Yeah, he has a huge advantage now, about 15 car lengths over Scott Dixon. Then you go back to Jeff Simmons. Down on the inside white line is Marco Andretti, a couple of car lengths behind Simmons.
2: Well, we take a look behind Tony Kanaan, Scott Dixon. Then you've got Jeff Simmons trying to hold off Marco Andretti, but Jerry Baker, he's not going to hold him long.
3: Andretti will go to the outside, but Simmons has got enough horsepower to hang on to the spot, so Andretti falls back in line.
4: And now we'll see if Andretti can make the pass coming off the corner. Meanwhile, he has his hands full with Sam Hornish, who's closing in for third place.
5: Jeff Simmons' car handling very well through turns one and two. He has all kinds of horsepower. Hornish to the inside of Marco. He'll grab the spot at the apex in turn number three.
1: Kanaan through the short chute, about a 10-car length advantage over Scott Dixon. And then it's Jeff Simmons, but right behind him is last year's winner, Sam Hornish Jr.
2: Yeah, and it's worth noting that on this last round of stops, Tony Kanaan, Jeff Simmons, Buddy Rice, none of those cars pitted last time by. So once again, Kanaan, Simmons, and Rice, it has been 23 laps since JP they last pitted, so they're going to have to be getting in here sometime here in the next 10 or 12 laps or so.
6: They're off sequence, definitely, Mike, but they had good mileage on that yellow, so they may be able to go another 10, 12 laps, but they'll be in sooner than the rest.
2: We are showing 63. Of 200 laps complete. Dave Wilson, time for a full field rundown here at the 91st running of the Indianapolis 500. Tony Kanaan is out in front. Scott Dixon runs second. Jeff Simmons is third. Sam Hornish Jr. runs fourth, and Marco Andretti is fifth. Dario Franchitti is sixth. Buddy Rice has dropped to seventh. Thomas Schechter is up to eighth. Danica Patrick is ninth. Dan Weldon is 10th. Vitor Mira now runs 11th. Ed Carpenter is 12th. Darren Manning now up to 13th place in the Foyt Racing Machine. Jacques Lazier is up to 14th place. He started 28th. Scott Sharp is 15th. And Michael Andretti is 16th.
7: Elio Castroneves is in the 17th spot. 18th, Anthony Foyt the 4th. 19th, Sarah Fisher. 20th, Phil Giebler. 21st is Alex Barron. 22nd, Koski Matsura. 23rd, Ryan Briscoe. 24th, Marty Roth. 25th, Davey Hamilton. 26th is Buddy Lazier. 27th, Milka Duno. 28th, Richie Hearn. 29th, Roger Yasukawa. 30th is John Andretti. 31st is Alan Sir Jr. Out of the race in 32nd is John Herb. 33rd is Roberto Moreno.
2: 28 of 33 cars that started this race remain on the lead lap. Tony Kanaan out in front, did not pit the last go-round. Best lap of the day belongs to Tony Kanaan at better than 223 miles an hour. Last time by at 220.017 is JP. He continues to be able to turn out just incredible speeds here throughout to the race.
6: Adjustments on their pit stop.
2: Oh, we got a problem in turn number one, Jerry Baker.
3: It is Milka Duno. She lost it coming into turn number one, Mike. Did a spin right in front of me here. Caught the outside safer barrier and has come to a stop in the middle of turn one, right in the middle of the raceway. Car 23, Milka Duno smacked it hard.
2: So Milka Duno, who had an incident in Jerry Baker, very nearly the same spot on the track during the first week of practice.
3: Yes.
2: But she has made contact with the front of this race car and has come to a stop. A lot of damage baked to the front nose of that race car, the Citgo machine.
3: She hit the mic. She came in low. You can actually see the tire marks where she did a spin and got down almost into the grassy area directly below me. Once you do that, you're just along as a passenger. Then it just fired itself to the outside wall. And she is in the middle of the track, and she is okay, apparently, and trying to get out of the automobile.
2: So Milka Duno, who was having a pretty good day up to that point, running in the top 25, but was on the lead lap, brings out our fourth caution of the day as we were working lap 66. Milka Duno, a single car incident in turn number one at the 91st Indianapolis 500. Now, stay tuned for the greatest spectacle in racing. Back at the Indianapolis Motor Speedway, Mike King and the entire IMS Radio Network crew. A cool, overcast day, but so far we have dodged the rain bullets. 68 of 200 laps are being shown complete. The leader is Tony Kanaan. A bit of a break for TK.

0: and for Jeff Simmons and for Buddy Rice. They chose not to pit during the third round of stops when everyone else did as the caution flag flew. It was only 15 of make it 13 laps later that the flag now flies for the fourth time, and that is for the Milka Duno incident, single car incident in turn number one. Best news of all is that she is okay, but it brings out the caution flag for the fourth time of the afternoon. Jim Beam, the official spirit of the Indianapolis 500, reminds you to drink smart as you celebrate with friends at the greatest spectacle in racing. Okay, let's reset for you what's going on right now, as we have had four cautions. We've had three single car incidents involving Roberto Moreno, John Herb, and Milka Duno. And Kristen Airy, the pit light is off, so pits are open, correct? Kristen Airy, okay. Okay, so we've got pits open, and everyone is in on their pit road speed limiter. So let's start with a Jake Query, as it's time for another AAA pit stop here at the 91st running of the Indianapolis 500. Jake?
1: Mike, I got to tell you, as the new kid on the block, you guys gave me the easiest assignment of the day. Jacques Lazier coming in again and again. No adjustment to that Panos chassis. They are happy with the setup of the car. He's moved from 28th to 14th. He will come in. He will take tires. He will take fuel, and that is it. Other than that, he is A-OK. Dave Augenbright.
2: Tony Kanaan, the leader, comes in. Very easy stop. Four tires, full load of fuel. Slight adjustment on the right front rank. Kevin Lee. And Wilson was the first out. He did not take tires. Elio Castroneves at the front of the field, trying to continue with some quick stops to make up position. Elio did take tires, but Weldon got back out front among those that did pit with no tires.
0: So we will wait for the cars remaining on track to circulate around, then we'll reset the field. Drivers here at Indy trust their pit crews to get them going and keep them safe. Shouldn't you travel with someone you trust? Travel with AAA. Great to welcome to our broadcast booth here in the Bombardier Learjet Pagoda, Tim Young, who's Director of Marketing for Hitachi Power Tools. Of course, Hitachi on the side pods of Ed Carpenter's Vision Racing Machine for this Indianapolis 500. And we'll have to wait, Tim, until everyone comes around to see where Ed is currently. But he was in 12th place coming in. Great to have you today here at the Indianapolis Motor Speedway.
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0: Outstanding. Well, I got a Lowe's near my house, and I need to do some yard work. Believe me, I've been here the entire month. My yard's a mess.
3: Very good.
0: Hey, Tim, thank you so much. 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They're the primary sponsor on Ed Carpenter's machine, that Vision Racing car. Right now, Ed Carpenter is being shown in 23rd place, so we're going to check in and find out what happened down there with Ed Carpenter on that stop, because he came in 12th but comes out now in 23rd. Tim, thanks to you once again as we're set to go back to green flag racing here at the Indianapolis Motor Speedway. Sam Hornish Jr. to the inside of Scott Dixon. He's going to be the leader in one.
4: He will indeed take the lead away from Scott Dixon. Dario Franchitti will run third. That's your top three in the turn two.
5: And it's Dixon running in second position, then Dario Franchitti and Thomas Schechter as Hornish stretches it out.
6: Well, it's just amazing whenever somebody grabs a spot, they get a big lead. Meanwhile, Dario jumps out of line. He too much wants to make quick work of Scott Dixon. Does so in the apex of three. Dario Franchitti in second place.
7: Hornish's lead is about 10 car lengths over Franchitti. Then it's another 10 car lengths back to Dixon, followed by Schechter and Jacques Lazier.
0: Well, what a great restart for Sam Hornish Jr. and Dario Franchitti Bank, as now they run 1-2.
4: Yeah, they kind of separated themselves in the 3 and 4 cars of Scott Dixon and Schechter. Schechter all of a sudden the player as they head toward Bob Jenkins.
5: We'll keep an eye on Thomas Schechter, who begins to make his presence known. He's running in 4th right now, but not all that far behind Franchitti.
6: Tip of the hat continues to the 21 car of Jacques Lazier, currently running in the 5th spot. Meanwhile, Sam Hornish Jr. in front, then Dario, then Dixon, then Schechter, then
7: cut that advantage that Hornish has to about three car lengths. He's right behind him now, down the front straightaway.
0: Dario Franchitti, the Scotsman, pulls up right to the rear wing, to the inside of Sam Hornish Jr., side by side in one.
4: And wheel a wheel, and all of a sudden it's Dario Franchitti in that bright orange and black car. He'll take the lead into turn two.
5: Man, I tell you, this has been some great racing, especially on the restarts. Yet another leader, it's Dario Franchitti, and he stretches it out over Hornish.
6: ATR's 27 car, the Canadian Club Machine of Dario Franchitti, already swings wide to set up for the turn. Battle for the fourth spot. Thomas Schechter way around Scott Dixon. He'll grab the spot in turn three.
7: Franchitti has it as he exits four, followed by Hornish, Schechter, and then Dixon with Jacques Lazier trying to hold off Carpenter.
0: Dario Franchitti will be shown as the leader. Dave Wilson, that's 11 lead changes already today in the first 74 laps of this 200-lap event.
8: I don't know what the record is. We'll check with Donald Davidson, but I'll tell you what, this has been an unbelievable 29 lead changes according to Donald Davidson's record. We're halfway there.
0: So Dario Franchitti has shown the leader with 74 of 200 laps complete as he and Sam Hornish Jr. on a great restart. Thomas Schechter, though, meantime, has moved up to third. So Thomas Schechter in the Vision Racing Machine, who at one time was as far back as 15th, now running in the top three. In fact, here's your full field rundown as we get set to complete 75 laps here at the Indianapolis Motor Speedway. Dario Franchitti is your driver out in front. Sam Hornish Jr. runs second. Thomas Schechter is third. Scott Dixon is fourth. And Jacques Lazier is up to fifth from his 28th starting position. Scott Sharp runs sixth. Michael Andretti, currently shown in seventh place. A.J. Foyt, the fourth, is eighth. Kosuke Matsura is ninth. Marco Andretti is 10th. Ryan Briscoe is 11th. Dan Weldon is 12th. Vitor Mira is 13th. Phil Giebler, the rookie, now running 14th. Kony Kanaan has dropped back to 15th. And Jeff Simmons is shown in 16th place.
8: And Buddy Lazier now moving into the 17th position. 18th is Darren Manning. 19th is Danica Patrick. 20th is Ed Carpenter. 21st, Elio Castroneves. 22nd, Buddy Rice. 23rd, Davey Hamilton. 24th, Sarah Fisher. 25th, Alex Barron. 26th, Marty Roth. 27th, Richie Hearn. 28th, John Andretti. 29th, Roger Yasukawa. And 30th, Alan Sir Jr. out of the race. And 31st, Milka Duno, John Herb, and Roberto Moreno.
0: Well, what a run today by Jacques Lazier. JP, we knew he was going to be fast, and we have watched him come through the field as he is currently now being shown in fifth place after starting 28th. He is making that Panos chassis hum today.
9: Well, Mike, he had a lot of help with not stopping for fuel, and half the field did. There's like 12 cars out there that will need to come in the next 10 laps, but he and his teammate have been doing a great job with those Panos chassis. Phil Giebler has dropped from 10th to 15th. But Jacques Lazier doing a great job hanging in there with the big guns in fifth.
0: I'm going to tell you, right now, Thomas Schechter is a driver who wants to take second place away from Sam Hornish Jr. Thomas Schechter gave it a look there in turn number one, then backed off just a bit. Mark James, as they head to you, what is Schechter going to try to do with Hornish?
6: Well, he looks strong at the exit of turn number two, but Sam's pedaling just as hard, has about a two-car length advantage. Hornish roars out of turn number three, leading Schechter by four car lengths.
7: Through the short shoot, Schechter about a couple of car lengths now behind Sam Hornish Jr. He's right behind him. 1-2-3. Franchitti has the lead down the straightaway.
0: Okay, we told you about Jacques Lazier. That Flyadel Racing Machine started 28, currently running fifth. Jake Query, what do you got for down there on the north end?
1: Well, Mike, the last series of pit stops, the Flyadel Racing team for car 21 was over the wall. At the last second, they decided to go ahead and keep Jacques out. As a result, he's in the top five. Gary Salee, owner for Flyadel Racing. Dream day right now for Jacques Lazier.
10: I think you asked me why we stayed out instead of coming in for the last pit stop. The tires are on this car now are the best set he's had all day. We have plenty of fuel. We think that staying out now gives us the best chance of being there with the leaders at the end of the race.
1: Are you planning for 101 laps? Are you hoping for rain?
10: I didn't hear the question.
1: Are you hoping for the weather conditions to shorten the race?
10: We think that we can run with the leaders whether we go 100 laps or 200.
1: All right, Jacques Lazier, no adjustments have been made to the car. He is right now in the top five.
0: Boy, Jacques Lazier running very strong as he is shown in fifth place. We're working lap 80. Lap 80 at the Indianapolis Motor Speedway will be complete as we get set to watch the leaders come off of the north end of this racetrack in just a few seconds. Dario Franchitti took the lead working on lap 74, and that became the 11th lead change as we completed the 74th lap of this race. So 11 lead changes here at the Indianapolis Motor Speedway with 80 of 200 laps complete at the 91st Indy 500. Now stay tuned for the greatest spectacle in racing. Back at the Indianapolis Motor Speedway, Sam Hornish Jr. is on pit lane. A left rear tire has gone flat after he and Thomas Schechter went wheel-to-wheel on the front straight. Schechter very nearly losing the number two car here in the front straight as those two drivers, I mean, they absolutely got as close as you possibly could before they touched, and Schechter touched the wall, and Hornish touched Schechter. Kevin Lee, you have got Sam Hornish Jr. in the pit stall.
11: This is not too far away from when they needed to come in anyways, but obviously, if there's a yellow, that's going to put him in a little bit of peril. It's going to end up just being a routine stop. Four tires, no changes in fuel. A good stop for Sam Hornish Jr.
0: So while Sam Hornish Jr. is away, JP, it looks like there's some damage to Thomas Schechter's right front wing.
9: Well, Schechter had a run on Sam coming down the front straightaway, and he moved to the inside, right next to the inside wall. And Sam kept moving down. Actually, Schechter had nowhere to go but his right front spoiler on the outside of that front wing. The air dam cut into the left rear tire of that pesky chassis, and that's what cost him.
0: Milka Duno had brought out the fourth caution of the day when she made contact on lap 65. Kevin Olson, what's the word on Milka Duno? She okay?
12: Hey, Milka, I see you're out of this race way too early. What happened?
13: We were doing very good race. I was in 22, position 22nd when I have a penalty, and entonces I must go back to the older line. When they give green, I was passing the other car, and two car was just in turn one together, and I was behind the turbulence, and my car lose the front. It was what happened.
12: Well, glad to see you're okay. Thank you.
0: So that is Milka Duno, the rookie, who was running a fairly good race but will be credited with a 31st place finish. We have seen the replay, and what a close call between Sam Hornish Jr. and Thomas Schechter. Meantime, out in front, Dario Franchitti is the race leader. Scott Dixon runs second. Michael Andretti has now found his way into the third spot. So Michael Andretti, who finished third here 1 year ago, now runs third on the track. Scott Sharp is fourth, and Marco Andretti runs fifth at the 91st Indy 500. Now, stay tuned for the greatest spectacle in racing. Back at the Indianapolis Motor Speedway, Michael Andretti, who had briefly taken over the lead in the 91st Indianapolis 500-mile race, is back in his pit stall. Dario Franchitti was in a little bit earlier. We'll recap his stop in just a second. But first, Kevin Lee, a problem for Scott Dixon as he came in.
11: Much longer than they wanted. They lost 5 or 6 seconds. They also had problems engaging the fuel hose. The stop took 15 and a half seconds, losing costly position on the track.
0: Dave Argabright, a recap of Dario Franchitti's stop from here looked pretty good.
2: It was a good stop, Mike. Fuel and tires and a half turn of front wing. On the other hand, Thomas Schechter had to stop under green to change that nose, a 14-second stop. It was uneventful, but 14 seconds is a long time under green. Jake?
0: Jake Query, how about on the north end of pit lane?
1: Jacques Lazier came in fifth. They were hoping for a caution flag and nearly got it with the Hornish incident, but he came in under green. Everything was A-OK. No adjustments again. Four tires and fuel. Jacques Lazier now running 20th.
0: Okay, so the guys who did not pit last time, now as we cycle through, we have seen three lead changes in the last four laps as Dario Franchitti had dropped off the track. Well, now Tony Kanaan has moved back into the lead. Last time Tony Kanaan stopped, I believe it was 24 laps earlier. So, JP, that was on lap 69 where we saw Tony Kanaan. In fact, the top 10 cars on track right now all stopped together. So the top 10 here, the 91st 500 on the same fuel strategy.
9: Yeah, that's a good deal. They've really gained a lot in technology on these engines with the mileage. And Kanaan, those guys tested and practiced in a lot of different conditions on Friday and Carburation Day.
0: Well, Janice Fisher of IMS Tickets would like to send greetings to Army Sergeant Andrew Nelson serving in Iraq. Jack Moorhead of the IMS Event Center sends greetings to his nephew, Air Force Specialist Alan Alk, serving at Travis Air Force Base. Retired Lieutenant Colonel Ted Rath of IMS Tickets sends greetings to his nephew, Army Private Daniel Curtis, who is also serving in Iraq. Dawn Roberts of IRL Sales sending greetings out to her nephew, Army PFC Michael Roberts, and her friend, Army PFC Christopher Roberts. And Paul Combs of IMS Tickets will send out greetings to Army Staff Sergeant Casey Maxson, who is listening to us on the American Forces Radio and Television Services as he serves in Iraq. Dave Wilson, just about time for a full field rundown, but as we look at this top 10, Tony Kanaan, one of the strengths today for him, he's been able to get to the front and stay there, so it's pretty obvious the 11 car of Kanaan likes the clean air. But Marco Andretti has now made his way up to second, and now we see Scott Dixon making his way. Jerry Baker around a lot of traffic. It was three wide there momentarily.
14: Well, this has been like a maze up through here all day long, Mike. They've been running side by side, three and four wide down the main straightaway, and things have settled down just a bit as we go back to you in the tower.
0: Yeah, you know, Dave Wilson, we look out here and we have an incredible view out west here, and it looks like rain is coming. This could wind up being a 10-lap sprint to lap 104 or 105 at this point. 101 laps makes this official, but there is definitely rain off to the west now.
8: Well, yeah, and look at Jeff Simmons in third. Wouldn't that be big for the ethanol car, the first time they run ethanol at the speedway, if he can finish in the top five? But, yeah, that weather, Mother Nature, she's a-coming.
0: So 96 of 200 laps are being shown complete. The question is, will we run 200 laps here this afternoon? Tony Kanaan is out in front. Marco Andretti runs second as Andretti Green Racing goes 1-2. Jeff Simmons with Ray Hall Letterman Racing is currently third. Dan Weldon with Target Chip Ganassi Racing is fourth. Danica Patrick runs fifth. So right now, three of the top five spots belong to Andretti Green Racing. Rest of the top 10, Ed Carpenter has cycled back around into the top 10 as he is now shown in sixth place. Elio Castro Neves, who, boy, a little bit earlier we thought Elio was completely out of it, but he has worked his way back to seventh. Vitor Mira is eighth. Darren Manning is ninth. And Davey Hamilton, Dave Wilson, has worked his way into the top 10.
8: Well, our buddy Davey has been said he just wants to be consistent. He's out there trying to make a good showing because he wants to run some more.
0: Ed Carpenter making the move on Danica Patrick. We're in turn number one.
14: And he will get the job done. Ed Carpenter looks strong as he heads into the short shoot in front of Bob at turn two.
5: Ed Carpenter has been a very, very smooth race driver so far. He's passing a car as they head down the backstretch and head for turn number three.
0: So a lot of drivers now beginning to make stops. Now keep in mind that many of these cars on the lead lap last pitted 28 laps earlier and will be pitting soon. Davey Hamilton, who was shown in the top 10, he had pitched just below us in the Hewlett-Packard car, the O2 Vision Racing Machine. So the crew coming to the attention of the O2 car. Other cars on pit lane, there's the 14 of Darren Manning in the ABC Supply car. He is away. Davey Hamilton is away. The NYSE crew, they are laying out. Ed Carpenter, who was just shown in fourth place. Ed will come off the track and he is in. Kevin Lee, let's recap what happened with Dan Weldon.
11: They made a rear wing change. That took them a
0: problem in turn
11: extra
0: two.
11: Time.
0: Let's go to Bob Jenkins.
5: John Andretti just simply got too high going through the corner, slammed the outside wall coming off the corner. The car is still rolling as it is heading toward turn three.
0: So John Andretti will bring out the caution flag with 99 laps being shown complete to our leaders. Fifth caution of the day. Our fourth single car incident, this one happening in turn number two, as we are now two laps away from this race being official. No rain is falling, but it does look like weather is approaching from the west, as we have now the field coming up to complete the halfway point of this race. And this halfway full field rundown is brought to you by Citgo there at every turn. So once again, John Andretti has brought out the yellow flag for the fifth time of the afternoon. The Delphi safety team is there, and John has already flipped up the helmet visor, and he is talking to them. Heavy damage to the right side of the car. Tony Kanaan will be the leader at the halfway point. Marco Andretti runs second. Jeff Simmons is third. Danica Patrick has worked her way back up to fourth. Elio Castro Neves, our pole sitter, who restarted this race 30 laps ago in 29th place, is back to fifth. Vitor Mira is sixth. Dario Franchitti is seventh. Ed Carpenter is eighth. Michael Andretti is ninth. Scott Dixon is 10th. Sam Hornish Jr. is 11th. Ryan Briscoe is 12th. Jacques Lazier is 13th. Scott Sharp is 14th. Richie Hearn is 15th. Dan Weldon is 16th. And Thomas Schechter runs 17th.
8: Koski Matsur now in the 18th position. Buddy Rice in 19th. 20th and Darren Manning. 21st is Davey Hamilton. 27th, Roger Yasukawa. 23rd, Anthony Voigt IV. 24th is Buddy Lazier. 25th is Alex Barron. 26th is Sarah Fisher. 27th is Phil Giebler. 28th is Marty Roth. 29th is Alan Thur Jr. Out of the race in 30th, John Andretti, followed by Milka Duno, John Herb, and Roberto Moreno.
0: Well, we've got a lot of drivers who are now making their way down pit lane, included Tony Kanaan, the NYSE car of Marco Andretti, the 6 of Sam Hornish Jr. Danica Patrick is also on pit lane, as is the 3 of Elio Castro Neves and Vitor Mira. And also, here comes the 27 car of Dario Franchitti. We'll recap this round of stops when we come back to the world's greatest race course. Now, stay tuned for the greatest spectacle in racing. Back at the Indianapolis Motor Speedway, where it looks like we've got weather heading this way, but this race is official at this point. 102 laps are being completed as we speak, and the race leader is Marco Andretti. So once again, yellow flag waves. And even though timing and scoring is not reflecting it, and I'm not exactly sure why, there it goes. So Marco Andretti is now the race leader with 102 laps complete. We're under yellow. Time for another AAA pit stop recap here at the 91st running of the Indianapolis 500. So let's start with Dave Argabright. Dave?
15: Well, Marco had a very uneventful stop, just 9 seconds, no changes, 4 tires and fuel. Very quick, calm stop, no problem. He's now the leader of this race, Kevin Lee.
11: We nearly had an incident between two of the Penske cars. Elio Castro Neves had to slow and waited for Sam Hornish Jr. to exit his stall. But unlike what we saw with Andretti Green, they were able to work it out, and no problems there. Also of note, on the radio, Tony Kanaan was said, we think rain is coming. Go after it right on the restart.
0: So that's the recap from the pit lane. Drivers here at Indy trust their pit crews to get them going and keep them safe. Shouldn't you travel with someone you trust? Trust AAA. So let's give a full field rundown once again now as we have cycled through after this latest round of stops after the caution which came out for John Andretti's single car incident in turn number 2. Here's your full field rundown as once again rain is in the area and could begin falling in just a few minutes here. The race at this point is official. Marco Andretti is the leader. Tony Kanaan runs second. Danica Patrick is third. So AGR runs 1, 2, 3. Vitor Mira is fourth. Dario Franchitti is fifth. Elio Castroneves is sixth. Jeff Simmons is seventh. Michael Andretti is 8th, Scott Dixon is 9th, Ed Carpenter is 10th, Ryan Briscoe is 11th, Jacques Lazier is 12th, Scott Sharp is 13th, Dan Weldon 14th, Thomas Schechter is 15th, Koski Matsura is 16th, and Buddy Rice is 17th.
8: In the 18th spot, Darren Manning, 19th, Davey Hamilton, 20th, Sam Hornish Jr., 21st, Richie Hearn, 22nd, Roger Yasukawa, 23rd, Anthony Voigt IV, 24th is Buddy Lazier, 25th, Alex Barron, 26th, Sarah Fisher, 27th, Phil Giebler, 28th, Marty Roth, 29th, Alan Sir Jr., 30th, and out of the race, John Andretti, 31st, Milka Duno, 32nd, John Herb, and 33rd, Roberto Moreno.
0: Well, it's our pleasure to welcome Ernie Vader, the field marketing manager for Hewlett-Packard, to our IMS Radio Network booth here today as we continue to watch the weather approaching. And Ernie, I tell you, you guys have been a big part of what has happened with Davey Hamilton this month of May, and he has done you guys proud.
16: He sure has, Mike. It's just been a phenomenal relationship. Davey's outstanding, as you know. I mean, what a great story and what a great fit for HP to be having our technology help Davey envision with today's activities. Just a terrific day.
0: How big, you know, when it comes to technology, Hewlett-Packard and IndyCar Racing, closely tied together. In fact, you can't get it done without a computer these days when it comes to putting together a race team or setting up one of these race cars.
16: Absolutely. I mean, it's just a perfect fit for HP. We couldn't be more excited to be part of the Davey Hamilton story. It's been a terrific month of May, and it's been a great day so far.
0: Well, Ernie, we appreciate you coming by. It looks like if you go back outside, you're going to get wet, so I hope you have a nice dry seat in a suite somewhere.
16: Absolutely. They took care of me. Thanks very much.
0: Good deal. Ernie Vader, the field marketing manager for Hewlett-Packard, the primary sponsor on Davey Hamilton's car. This could be the most important restart of the afternoon here because what happens on this restart will very likely determine the winner of this race. Mark James, the field coming your way, I think, trying to get a recap of where they are right now. But, Mark, do you see the field coming to your direction?
8: They have just cleared the view of Bob Jenkins and passed the turn two suites. We see Marco Andretti, Tony Kanaan, Danica Patrick, and Vitor Mira, and Dario Franchitti start to come into view. What could have been a disastrous day for Elio Castroneves has improved to the point to where he's at least back in the top 10. Elio running sixth. Pace car has the field in tow, weaving back and forth, scrubbing off the tires. They're setting up for turn number three.
0: Okay, so I thought that I had seen Brian Howard give the one to go last time by, but apparently they will see the furled flag next time by. So that being the case, we are still one away from going green. So I had mistakenly thought that was the case. KO, you've caught up with John Andretti. We've got about 30 seconds to spend with him. Hope he's okay.
12: Well, John, a difficult day to say the least. Tell us what happened.
17: Well, I just went down turn one, and I knew that somebody was coming quicker, and they dove underneath me, and you had to give them the lane. And when you get up, you only had to get a little bit out, and the top groove is just really dirty. And even under caution, I went through it one time and almost didn't get turned. So I knew it was really bad. And when I went into two, I took it really easy into two, but it just didn't turn. And then when I got into it all the way, it just went straight. So it's really unfortunate.
12: Hope you're here next year, John. Thank you.
17: Thank you.
0: So John Andretti is okay. Jake Query, back to pit lane to you for an update.
1: Jeff Simmons, guys, was supposed to pit with Dario Franchitti and the rest of the leaderboard, but a miscommunication on the radio kept him out. As a result, he had to come in and get fuel. Despite the fact rain may be imminent and he was in the lead and could have won this race, he had to get a splash of fuel to stay back out on the course, guys.
0: Johnny Parsons, that little blunder just might cost Jeff Simmons an opportunity to win the 91st 500.
9: If he indeed would have had enough fuel to go until it starts raining, but Michael.
0: It's raining right now.
9: Okay.
0: The yellow, I believe, is going to stay out. Are we getting rain? The report of rain. Let's check around the race course. Jerry Baker, turn one. Yep. What do you got there weather-wise?
18: I keep watching the fans, Mike. That's my first indicator. No indication of any wet stuff down in turn one.
0: Okay, Bob Jenkins, what about in turn two?
5: I don't feel any, and the people sitting around me are not reaching for their rain gear. In fact, the fans down here to my right are saying, Bob, it's not raining here.
0: Okay, now we are being shown the furled flag once again. So this was supposed to be the restart lap. Mark James, any rain on the north end?
8: No, haven't felt a drop. And again, much like Bob, you look pretty good gains. The fans below you, nobody scrambling for rain gear here in turn three.
0: And Chris Denary, you're good to go there in turn number four?
7: Absolutely good to go. Nobody clamoring for their rain suits yet.
0: Okay, Donald Davidson?
19: I just noticed that Alonso, when they came by on the previous lap for what was shown for one lap to go then, Alonso Jr. has been running quite a bit slower than the other cars, and although he was about maybe a third of the way up the pack, he did actually pull over to the inside and wave everybody by so that he won't be in the way on the restart, which I thought was very sporting of him.
0: Well, we're being told that race control apparently deemed that several drivers had jumped the start. That was the reason for the yellow. Green flag is out. We will complete 107 of 200 laps at the line. This could be the final restart of the day. 20-year-old Marco Andretti's in front, but here comes Tony Kanaan.
20: It's the drag race that's going to be won by Tony Kanaan. Kanaan with an inside move, got the lead. He's in front of Marco in turn number two.
5: Oh, the car on the wall in turn one, Jerry. Car hit the wall in turn number one and is sliding into the short chute.
0: So Phil Giebler, the rookie, has made contact on this restart. We were restarting on lap 108. 107 laps had been complete. The Delphi safety team is there very quickly. But the question now is, how will this field restack? Tony Kanaan had taken the lead, Donald Davidson, into turn number one when the yellow flag came out. And I'm assuming that Tony Kanaan then will be the leader of this race as they come around to the yard of bricks.
19: Well, it would appear so. That'll be interesting to hear what's going on. A conversation amongst the spotters and also the race strategist from within the same team about that pass. But certainly Tony Kanaan, if it happens, that and we keep looking at the weather, and it actually looks even a little better than it did about 15 minutes ago. So Tony Kanaan, if in fact he should become the winner under a yellow caution situation, that he just has a remarkable record here, where he's had a third, a fourth, a fifth, and an eighth in four out of his five starts.
0: So Tony Kanaan on the restart, 107 laps were complete. We were working lap 108. Tony Kanaan had gotten past his teammate Marco Andretti in turn one when Phil Giebler's car, the number 31 Pliadel Racing car, lost the rear end, made contact all by himself in turn one, the fifth single car incident of the day as we're yellow at the Indianapolis Motor Speedway. Now, stay tuned for the greatest spectacle in racing. Our live coverage of the 91st running of the Indianapolis 500-mile race continues, and it's a pleasure to welcome to our broadcast booth here in the Bombardier Learjet Pagoda, Tim Manganiello, who is the chairman and CEO of BorgWarner. And, of course, Tim, you have perhaps, you are the most welcomed man in Victory Lane because you are the guy who comes bearing the trophy, the BorgWarner trophy. First off, it's great to have you back here in Indianapolis.
3: Well, good to see you again, Mike.
0: Yeah, let's talk about the heritage of this company and this trophy, perhaps the most, certainly the most famous motorsports trophy in the world, but one of the most famous trophies in all the world.
3: The heritage of our company goes all the way back to the beginning of the first trophy for the Indy 500. The first trophy was the Wheeler Chevler trophy, and the company Marvel Chevler, the same Chevler of the Wheeler Chevler trophy, they were one of the founding companies of BorgWarner
0: in
3: 1928.
0: So we
3: go all the way,
0: didn't know that.
3: We go all the way back to 1911 on the first trophy. And then in 1936, we came along with the BorgWarner Trophy.
0: What is it like being down there in Victory Lane amidst all of, you know, that great rush of emotion that goes through not only the winning driver but the entire team as you present them with the trophy?
3: Well, it's really bedlam down there when the car rolls up on the ramps and everybody shows up, the driver, the team, the crew, everybody. Yeah, in there before the car shows up, you've got the Queen, myself, Mr. Milkman, and Jack Arud is there, and as soon as that car shows up, all heck breaks loose.
0: Yeah, yeah.
3: And, then you just kind of jockey for position, although we did a pretty good job last year getting things straightened out in terms of order. And, you know, we do the wreath, then they do the kiss, and then do the milk, and they do the interview and the hats, and it's just wild, and you can't believe it unless you're there. But I tell you, it is the most fun part of my job, and it's the most exciting part of my job for that brief, 15, 20, half-hour segment there.
0: I can imagine. Well, no, I can't imagine. Being here in the booth for the finish, I can't imagine what it's like down there in Victory Lane. But certainly it's great to have BorgWarner's involvement continue on. And as you mentioned, really an involvement from the very first race here in 1911. Tim, enjoy Victory Lane. Enjoy the rest of the race. And as always, we appreciate you stopping by the booth. Looking forward to seeing you next year and for years to come.
3: It's always great to be here, and I'll be back next year.
0: Tim Manganiello, who is the president and the chief executive officer of BorgWarner. Great to have him here in the broadcast booth today where the weather is changing dramatically, and we are going to check in around the course as we have felt some sprinkles. We need to pause 10 seconds for station identification. Celebrating 55 years of live flag-to-flag coverage, this is the Indianapolis Motor Speedway Radio Network. Back at the Indianapolis Motor Speedway, Jim Beam, the official spirit of the 91st running of the Indianapolis 500, reminds you to drink smart with friends at the greatest spectacle in racing. Tony Kanaan is out in front with 112 laps complete. We have been yellow now for the last five laps is correct, for the incident involving Phil Giebler, the rookie. The fifth single car incident of the day brings out our sixth yellow. Let's check around the courses. Now we can see from our vantage point here the Bombardier Pagoda. Rain beginning to fall. Jerry Baker, let's check in and one.
18: Yeah, I'm sorry, Mike. I can't tell you as I have the last couple of times, no rain, but it's coming down here. The folks are reaching for their ponchos. The umbrellas are coming up, and it's not really pelting us just yet, but it's wet down here.
0: Bob Jenkins, it appears now that a lot of folks grabbing for the umbrellas, making a mass exodus to get underneath the stands. How hard is the rain falling into?
21: Well, not very bad. We're under cover here, and I've been relying on some guys down here to my right to say yes or no, and they reluctantly have said, yes, it is. It's sprinkling. It's not a heavy rainfall by any stretch of the imagination, but the people are reaching for their rain gear, and as a matter of fact, some are making their way down the aisles, and that would be a real tragedy if we had to stop this race at this point.
0: Well, Bob, the red flag flies. Brian Howard has reached for and has picked up the red flag, and he will wave it over this field. Cars on the track, 28 of the 33 starters still running. Tony Kanaan is out in front. The question now, Dave Wilson, is will there be enough time to get the track dry to run the final 87 laps, or have we seen the final lap run in the 91st Indy 500?
8: Only Mother Nature knows for sure. Let's hope that they get back out. I'll tell you, they were putting on an unbelievable show. We have had 17 lead changes. Now we've had, with lap 113 complete, we've had 113 laps. We've had 38 of those run under yellow, under six different yellows, but 17 different lead changes, and these boys have been putting on a heck of a program for us. So far, Tony Kanaan has led 52 laps, followed by Elio with 19. Marco Andretti led 12. Dixon's led 11. Sam Hornish Jr. led 2 laps. Dario led 15 laps. Michael Andretti led a lap. And Jeff Simmons led a lap. So putting on a hell of a show. I just hope we can get her back underway and finish it out.
0: But right now, I think the biggest question has to be posed to Ray Hall Letterman Racing and to Jeff Simmons, who pitted out of sequence because of a miscommunication that could have cost him the lead and the chance to win this race if it is shortened by rain. Great to have Chris Economaki, the Dean of American Motorsports Journalist from National Speed Sport News, back with us in the booth. As Chris, we are 13 laps beyond the halfway mark. The red flag has come out. And this one, it looks like, I mean, from what we're staring out of the pagoda and looking at right now, it looks like we could be looking at the end of the day.
4: I would think so. It's that people say it takes 2 hours to dry the track once the rain stops, and I doubt very much if we'll see a resumption of this race. It's been a strange race. Right from the green flag, the start was really distressing. The emphasis on safety is so strong here that the three abreast start is almost a thing of the past. And the race itself has been surprising. The Penske cars, where have they been? Early they showed some speed and flash. Not so. Both of the rookies, Milka Duno and Phil Giebler, have crashed out of the race. Their future is dimmed for them. And the wind, part of this weather changing is the direction of the wind. The race started with a southwesterly wind. That's blowing from turn one to turn three. And then that wind changed, running directly across the track from the front stretch to the back stretch, and that affects the handling of the cars. Johnny Parsons can probably tell us what that means to the men at the wheel. So we've seen all this stuff, and Tony Kanaan stealing the lead from his teammate Marco Andretti, obviously aware that threatening weather could possibly bring out a yellow flag, may be the smartest move of his racing career, because they both have 113 laps to their credit. Going down the line, the other Andretti's in the race. Marco's father, Michael, is running well. He's 18th. And his uncle, John Andretti, is in the garage here bemoaning his bad luck. So right now we've got a very different kind of Indianapolis 500 on our hands. The average speed so far is 154.19 miles an hour. And up until now it's been an excellent and really surprising race. It'll be covered in great detail in National Speed Sport News.
0: Chris Economaki joining us here in the Bombardier Pagoda. And Chris, as always, great to have you. Kevin Lee, you've got Kim Green and the pass by Tony Kanaan on Marco Andretti on the restart. That could be the difference between first and second in the 91st Indy 500.
11: Kim is on the radio right now talking with his drivers, and we'll try to get a word in just a moment, but he's 1-2-3-5 along with Michael Andretti and Kevin Savary. Kim, have you won the Indianapolis 500?
6: Well, I don't know. I think it's way too early to tell. Obviously, the Indy Racing League with the officiating always do a great job, and you know, I think if they thought there was a way to dry out the track and go back racing, it's probably what they'd want to do. I'd love to think that we'd won the Indy 500, but I think we've got to wait and see what happens in the near future.
11: And guys, it is pouring down here. We have lost the track, so it is at minimum hour and a half, 2 hours away from being able to go if it stops raining right now.
0: But Jake Query just might be standing with the winner of the 91st Indianapolis 500. Jake, you've got an update on Tony Kanaan.
22: Tony Kanaan got out of the car and immediately had a hug from Marco Andretti. Tony Kanaan, talk about the restart, and do you feel you've won the 91st 500?
23: No, until they threw the checker flag, I can't say I won, but I mean, it's been a great day for us. No matter what happens, I think we proved that we're competitive. Marco is the man. I think He's a great teammate, a true friend. Dario did a great job for us this month, and let's see what's going to happen. I mean, I haven't got a checker yet, so if they give it to me, fine. If they don't, whatever it's going to be, it's going to be. So I'm ready to go again. If they drive the track, we have a competitive car, so we're going to do another 80-some laps. We'll do it.
21: All right, Tony Kanaan, not counting his blessings just yet for a win, but if you talk about a guy that's due from the Speedway, it would be TK.
0: A lot of rain falling right now here at 16th in Georgetown with 87 laps remaining. Officially, though, 113 laps have been completed, and this race, if, in fact, rain continues to fall, would be official because all the rules require is one lap beyond halfway, which is 101. We have run 12 past that, so 113 of 200 laps are complete. Andretti Green Racing, as it sits right now with four of the top five spots. Tony Kanaan is the leader. Marco Andretti is second. Danica Patrick shown third. Vitor Mira is fourth. And Dario Franchitti is fifth. Dave Argabright, you got to have one happy guy with you. Kyle Moyer, the manager for Andretti Green Racing.
15: Kyle, you've got a little bit of a glum look on your face. You looked at the radar up on the screens a moment ago, but tell me what you're thinking. Are we finished?
2: Yeah. Well, half of me wants me to finish, you know. Our team's sitting 1, 2, 3, 5 right now, and 8. This is a hell of a day. I'm disappointed, though, for Marco. With the rain coming, it's probably that's it. But, you know, one corner again, you know, and last year was 2-4, today it was 2-1. You know, we'll keep coming back if that's what we got to do, and sooner or later, Andretti will be on the winner's circle again, I can promise you that.
15: The team might be at the front, but Kyle Moyer's voice tells there's great disappointment in Marco Andretti's pit. Let's go to KO.
12: Are you disappointed with this rain, or are you happy with this rain?
10: I don't know. Let's see first if we're gonna keep going and starting and keep going the race or not. We'll I don't know. I mean, the balance changed a lot when it got cold and but I think the Delphi Panther car, it's doing very good, much better than we anticipated, and we had problems all month and now it's paying.
12: If this race goes back green, can you catch the leaders?
10: I can stay with them. I don't know if I can pass them, but I can definitely stay with them.
12: Back to you, Mike.
0: Okay, KO, thanks so much. So once again, if you have joined us, the rain is falling here at the Indianapolis Motor Speedway. Jake Query, you've caught up with the driver who's currently shown in fifth place, Dario Franchitti, who I'm sure he wants this rain to move out of here and have a shot in these final 87 laps.
21: Well, I'm sure it's mixed emotions for Dario Franchitti. His teammates are right at the top, but at the same time, he is within striking distance of the Indy 500. Dario, are you hoping at this point for clear weather, or are you content with the team effort?
13: You always want to win this one for yourself. The second best thing I will say, if I can't win it, is definitely Tony winning it. I would have liked to have had a good go in the restart there, because I think we had something for most of the cars in front, and certainly could have moved up. I'd like to have had a shot at moving up past everybody, but you know, we'll never know until we do get to go green again. But we really fought the car the first, I don't know, 80 laps or something. We really fought with a big understeer. We got the car tuned in every pit stop a bit better, and it was really running well there at the end. I hope we get another go, but at the same time, if I don't win it, a good consolation prize would be TK for sure.
21: He's always solid. He's always steady. Dario Franchitti sits, watches the skies. Maybe he's waiting for clearer skies ahead.
0: Well, the only thing right now that is steady here is the rain that is falling at the Indianapolis Motor Speedway, and we're being told from the National Weather Service that the rain cell that has brought all of this wet weather apparently is covering a wide area, and we're being told to expect somewhere in the neighborhood of 40 to 60 minutes of rain. If that is the case, that puts us to close to 4 o'clock before the rain stops, and with the amount of rain that has fallen, we are probably talking about 2.5 hours or so to drive this track, so perhaps being able to restart this race at 6:30, but the fact that we are now under daylight savings time, we certainly have a couple of additional hours to play with now, so we'll keep you updated. Chris Konamecki, we'll get to you in just a second. Kevin Lee, you've got Marco Andretti. He may have seen it go away in the final turn once again.
15: Another really strong run for Marco. Let's talk about that last restart right before the rain came. What was going on there? What was the scenario?
1: Well, obviously, I knew the situation. You know, it was teammates behind me, but, you know, I thought, you know, I was going to be able to have another go at him because I knew I couldn't lead. We did have too much downforce to lead. But I might have lost myself the race by restarting too slow. Had I would have known it was going yellow the next lap, I would have tried to make it a little bit more difficult. But here we are.
15: So you expected him to be able to get around you on that restart?
1: Yeah, but not, you know, when I saw coming out of four, I knew I restarted too slow. So that hurt me.
15: I know that you're not going to be satisfied with second. This is still a really impressive run, and you may still get another chance. How are you so good at this racetrack 2 years in?
1: I have plenty of time to, you know, to in the beginning of the month to get my act together, and the boys were awesome, you know. So, hey, what can I say? I mean, it's a bummer. That guy deserves it, you know. He's a hero of mine for sure.
15: Great run. Thank you. Right now, Marco Andretti sitting in second position.
0: So will Marco Andretti at the age of 20 have two second-place finishes to his credit? That could be the case. Chris Konomacki, you had another comment.
4: Yes, if this race is not continued, it may well be the shortest Indy 500 in history at 282.5 miles. In 1950, when Johnny Parsons won, it was stopped at 345 miles and not resumed. So when you decide first-place prize money by 282.5, the per-mile payoff for the winner this year is going to be significant.
0: So we will just have to wait and see. Elio Castroneves, who battled his way back from a problem in the pit. He was relegated all the way back to the 29th position after the second round of stops, fought his way back to sixth. Our pole sitter is downstairs on pit lane with Jake Query.
22: It's obviously, I'm sure, a day that you wish you could have back as far as one simple error, but 23 spots made up. At this point, I assume you're looking for clear skies, aren't you?
23: Oh, absolutely. I mean, this guy is awesome. Team Penske, you know, the strategy to see is right here, and we keep putting this baby right back on the game, and right now we are right there. I'm extremely happy with the way the car handled. You know, it's just a matter of like to be patient, wait to clear out. We have this situation before when we won our first race, 2001. So, rain and wind are my friend.
22: All right, chuva chuva vambora is how in Portuguese you say rain, rain, go away. It always seems a little bit brighter when Elio Castroneves, the two-time champ, is around. Let's go now to Kevin Olson.
12: Danica Patrick, another great run for you here at the Speedway. Tell us about your race today.
14: It seemed to be kind of confusing where I was at because of pit stops and getting filed to the back at times, but my crew was keeping an eye on it for me, and I was running, you know, pretty much up front all day with consideration of pit stops, and my car was hot and cold. At times it was tough, and I wasn't able to pass anybody, but, you know, whenever we made a pit stop, we made an improvement and was able to go forward again and, you know, made some good moves about the last stint that we did with lap traffic and everything, and I think scared a few of them as I went by because I passed them, and all of a sudden there was like a 30-car gap to them behind me, so... those are good moves. That's what you want to do here because it really, really gives you the opportunity to push and not have to look back.
12: Another great run, Danica. Thank you. They're partying in Roscoe tonight.
14: Are they? It's not over yet.
12: Thank you.
0: That's exactly right. Danica is, I guess, taking the only appropriate view that it is not over yet. The red flag has been thrown here at the Indianapolis Motor Speedway, but no checkered flag has been thrown with it. So once again, 113 of 200 laps complete when the red flag came out and the rain really began falling hard. Roger Penske has been watching Elio Castroneves climb back through the field. And, of course, we also saw that Sam Hornish Jr., the defending race winner, he had a battle with Thomas Schechter that left him with a flat left rear, and that cost him several positions. Right now, Sam Hornish Jr. being shown in 15th place. Jake Query.
22: Yeah, Roger Penske, a day where both of your drivers obviously had the cars to be up front. Elio with the problem, then Sam Hornish later with the problem that dropped him back. Did you know, were you planning from the get-go that this was probably going to be a shortened race?
16: Well, I think we got plenty of time. It's only 3 o'clock. We can run till 8 o'clock tonight. So it's my understanding this is a front going to blow through here, and we're going to be fine. I hope that they don't stop it at halfway because A lot of racing to go. Sam cut a tire. It was unfortunate. Nelio had a problem with the fuel probe, but, you know, we got our lap back. We're sitting in good position. There's a long lot of racing to go here.
7: You feel like both cars now are where you need them to be, is, you know, making up for the errors.
16: Well, I think, we're fortunate not to be down each car a lap. Elio, I think, sitting in fourth or fifth, which is in great shape. He's on same strategy as the leaders. We're on the same strategy, so the cars ahead of us, obviously, we're going to have to pit. We'll see what happens when they let them pit before they go out. I don't know.
7: Guys, there's a reason why nearly one out of every seven or eight races at this place has been won by Roger Penske. Even in rain-shortened days, he's optimistic, and he feels like his team has a shot.
0: It's always interesting to hear the tone and the tenor of the voice of the guys that think they can win and those that think they have won when it comes to rain delays here at the Indianapolis Motor Speedway. Dave Wilson, as Roger Penske, no doubt about it, and he's exactly right. With daylight savings time, yep, you could easily race at this track now until about 8 or 8:30 in the evening. If this front blows through and if there is no more rain associated with it, we will probably see a situation where we could take the flag again around 6 o'clock or so.
8: Right, and I know the Speedway is always concerned about dumping 300 or 300,000 plus people onto the streets of Speedway at night, and so that's a concern too as we get closer to dusk. But you're exactly right that as things have gotten a little bit different here with daylight savings time. Just want everybody to know, if you've not registered for the Indy 500 Play Action game yet, you can get on board and do that now. The Indianapolis Motor Speedway is enabling racing fans for the first time ever to play a long line with the Indy 500 for a chance to win great prizes. They include a checkered flag signed by the 2007 race winner, grandstand tickets, bronze and silver badge credentials to the 2008 race. All you got to do is text the word INDY, I-N-D-Y, to 24365. That's 24365. Do that from your cell phone. 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Text INDY, I-N-D-Y, to 24365 anytime and follow the steps to complete your registration. 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
0: Okay, Dave, thanks. And the rain continues to fall here at the Indianapolis Motor Speedway. The biggest question now is, will we see the green flag once again, or has this race run to completion with just 113 laps on the books? Tony Kanaan, Marco Andretti, and Danica Patrick, currently shown 1-2-3 at the 91st Indy 500. Now, stay tuned for the greatest spectacle in racing. Back at the Indianapolis Motor Speedway, Mike King and the entire IMS Radio Network crew. Just amazing when the rain falls, how many colors pop out. It just looks like everyone either has a poncho or an umbrella up now, and the colors, particularly down in the Turn 4 area, are just brilliant. We would prefer that it be a little more bland, Dave, a lot of white T-shirts,
8: yeah,
0: in the sunshine, but right now quite a montage of color down there in Turn 4 as fans sit in the rain. And, you know, the rain has lessened greatly here in the last few minutes, and the word that we get from Joey Chitwood, the president of the Indianapolis Motor Speedway, is that they will allow this front to pass. The plan is right now to begin drying the track as soon as the rain has let up enough.
8: Yeah, let's say they could be able to get back out on the track and start drying it, let's say before 4 o'clock. Let's say at 4 o'clock, you say 2 hours to dry the track thereabouts. That gets us to 6 o'clock. That gives us a good 2 hours.
0: Oh, easily enough time.
8: Right, easily enough time to get that in.
0: Yeah, no doubt about that. Jeff Simmons was leading this race when the final caution flag came out, or at least the latest caution flag for Phil Giebler's incident came out. It appeared that Simmons would be able to stay on track, and once the rain fell, it looked like Simmons was going to be the driver leading this race when the yellow and then the red flag consequently appeared. Dave Argabright, what was the thinking down there in the Ray Hall Letterman Racing pit stall when they brought Jeff Simmons in early and essentially cost him the lead?
9: Jeff, you were leading the race, and it looked like an extra, I would say, pit stop cost you a little bit here at this situation with the rain. What was the strategy there?
17: No, it wasn't an extra pit stop. It was my huge blunder of
5: telling the guys how the car was, and the pit lane opened that lap, and so I missed the pit, you know, and I'm going to be kicking myself pretty hard for a while. I'm hoping we get to get back out there and try to make up for it. I probably cost us about four spots right there, dropping us from third to seventh.
15: Now the report they tell us officially now is that this front will pass and we're going to go back racing again. Your car appears to be very strong today.
5: Yeah. I mean, the Team Ethanol, Ray Hall Letterman Racing guys give me a good car, and they've been doing a great job in the pits, calling the race and doing the pit stops and everything. And hopefully we'll get back out there. I mean, obviously it's going to take a couple hours probably for the track to dry once the rain passes, but hopefully we'll get back out there so I get a chance to make up for my mistake.
15: All he wants is rain, go away, Jeff Simmons.
0: Yeah, that's for sure. So that's the story from Jeff Simmons. Jake Query, I think you've got Dan Weldon. Interestingly enough, you know, we have not said Mr. Weldon's name much at all. He has dominated in the first four IndyCar Series events of this season, but Dan Weldon right now shown 13th on the scoring pylon.
7: Now sitting underneath the covering here in the Target Chip Ganassi pits. Dan, it seemed like a day so far where you were just kind of chasing the track. You work your way up, and then now you find yourself 13th. How was the car? How were the conditions?
17: I just think we've been struggling with a little bit of an imbalance in the car, which makes it difficult for me to be racy. So, we've struggled a little bit, but hopefully it will dry out, and we'll

0: Dan Weldon, he has of course won this race last year. A punctured tire cost him a chance at victory again. Now he simply sits and waits. His number 10 machine, 13 on the grid.
1: Well, the question now is going to be simply, are we going to be able to have enough time to dry out this 2.5 mile track and throw the green flag once again? We are coming up on 3:30 Eastern Daylight Time here in Indianapolis. And the rain has, it's dropped off considerably. There's not nearly as much rain falling. That does not mean by any stretch of the imagination that the rain has stopped. The question is, will we have enough time? If the rain stops in the next 10, 15, maybe 20 minutes, as Dave Wilson pointed out, that would probably give us an hour and a half, maybe 2 hours to run. The rain has not stopped enough yet to get the safety vehicles on track and begin the dry-in procedure. Dave Wilson, let's give a full field rundown for those fans that may have missed this early on. Tony Kanaan is being shown the leader with the red flag being displayed. Marco Andretti is second. Danica Patrick is third. Vitor Mira is fourth. Dario Franchitti is fifth. Elio Castroneves is sixth. Jeff Simmons is currently shown seventh. Scott Dixon is eighth. Ed Carpenter is ninth. Ryan Briscoe is tenth. Jacques Lazier is 11th. Scott Sharp is 12th. Dan Weldon is 13th. Koski Matsura is 14th. Sam Hornish Jr. 15th. Buddy Rice 16th. And Darren Manning is 17th.
2: All those cars on the lead lap, as well as 18th, Michael Andretti, 19th, Thomas Schechter, 20th, Davey Hamilton. All those cars on the lead lap. And 21st, down one lap, is Roger Yasukawa. Richie Hearn in 22nd. 23rd is Buddy Lazier. 24th is Alex Barron. 25th is Sarah Fisher. 26th is Anthony Foyt IV. And 27th is Marty Roth. All of those cars one lap down. Down three laps, and 28th is Alan Sir Jr. Out of the race in 29th, Phil Giebler after completing 106th. In 30th, out of the race, John Andretti after completing 95 laps. Out of the race in 31st is Milka Duno after doing 65 laps. 32nd is John Herb, who completed 51 laps. And finishing 33rd, Roberto Moreno, 36 laps.
1: Michael Andretti currently shown in 18th place. Kevin Lee, what's Michael thinking?
3: Well, are you torn a little bit? Is there a quandary? Would you like to get out and have a chance to move up? Or you see 1, 2, 3, 5 with your cars on the board?
4: Well, yeah, I'd like to, but, the way everything's been going, it's been just falling wrong for me. I just, when we pitted, then the yellow comes out at the wrong time. It's just been one of those races. But if I can get the track position, I know I can. I'm quick enough to run with those guys up front, but I've been stuck in the middle of the pack all day, and I just haven't been able to get out. And at that one point, I was, and I thought we were looking good. And then the yellow, John brought out the yellow, and just really, that really ruined my race.
3: Are you starting to think yet about the possibility of your team finishing 1, 2, 3?
4: That'd be awesome. We'll see what happens. I'm hoping they call it. Because it's going to be a late race otherwise, and you got to get a lot of these people out of here. It'd be crazy.
3: But then do you think that might be the last time that you're in an Indy car if this doesn't go green again?
4: Yeah, I'd say, yeah.
3: Okay, Michael Andretti, waiting and watching like the rest of us. Might that be the final time we see him? He's talked about retirement, but he also retired once before, so you always reserve the right to change your mind.
1: Yeah, it's kind of interesting to hear him say, yeah, I think they should call. It's kind of like, it's pretty bad out here. Oh, and by the way, we're running 1, 2, 3,
2: Of the Chamber of Commerce. Well, we better get these people out of here.
1: Yeah, it's really better for them to get them out. Uh-huh. Right now we've got thousands of fans still in the stands, many of them huddled underneath the grandstands trying to find a spot to be able to stay dry. The rain continues to fall. And we hope to have better news for you in the next few minutes. Firestone is proud to sponsor the Firestone Performance Award. It goes to the driver using Firestone tires, leading the race at the completion of lap 139. Still 26 laps away. Firestone has been involved in the Indy Racing League since its inception in 1996. It makes this the 139th consecutive race in which they have provided Firestone tires to IndyCar Series competitors. We are red on lap 113. Al Spire, the manager of Firestone Racing, executive director of Firestone Racing. Al, if this race is red flagged and then they throw the checkers and it's ended, Does the Firestone Performance Award go to the driver leading at lap 113, or does it roll over to the next race?
5: You know, I don't think we've ever had that situation before, Mike.
1: You may have it today.
5: I would fully give it to the winner. You know, they would have been leading all of the rest of the laps, I guess, or however you look at it. But who else would you give it to?
1: Yeah.

0: The radio network crew.
1: Yeah, Dave Wilson has a suggestion. You know, Al, I picked Dario Franchitti to win the race today, and one of the reasons that I did that was the fact that he was so happy with this tire at Japan. The same compound was run at Twin Ring Motegi is run here today. And it's funny, you know, it seems like there are several drivers that love this tire and several drivers that don't really have an opinion on it. But the guys that love it are the guys that have been fast all month long. I don't know if it's just in their head or what, but clearly Dario Franchitti has been very outspoken about how great this compound is.
2: Yeah, I think certainly some of it's in some of their heads. It's funny how they, when they initially run the tire, they either like it or they don't, and it's very hard to change their mind after that initial running. But I also remember that our current race leader, Tony Kanaan, was quite happy with the tire in Motegi.
1: Yep.
2: Because I believe he won the race with it.
1: That is exactly right. In fact, I think the AGR team as a whole was pretty happy with the performance of that tire.
2: Very pleased. And, you know, I don't think it's any coincidence that he's, even when we were in Motegi, he said, what's really important here is this is the same tire we're going to run in Indianapolis, and I really like the tire. So,
1: Al, from here, it's off to Milwaukee as Milwaukee returns to the traditional spot on the IndyCar calendar the week after the 500. And for that race, will we run a compound similar to this? Because in some ways, the Milwaukee Mile is a little like this racetrack.
2: Yeah.
1: It's pretty fast and it's flat.
2: Yeah, Milwaukee certainly doesn't have the long straightaways that Indianapolis has, and it isn't the same average speed. You know, we're not running 220 miles an hour there. So it actually is a little bit softer sidewall construction and softer compound. And as you know, there's not a lot of banking up at Milwaukee as well.
1: Yeah. You know, Al, the fact now that all the cars have been shut down, they've been covered, they're not going to have an opportunity to change tires before they restart this race. I'm not sure how many of these teams got a cycle in, heat cycle in on these tires, but will it dramatically affect the handling of these race cars if they restart after these tires have been sitting there, cooled off, and now they've got to bring them back up to temp?
2: Well, that was one of the things many of the drivers told us they liked about this tire here this month, that they could actually heat it up, let it sit overnight, and go back out on it the next day and not have any loss of handling. So I don't think it's going to have any significant effect. It'll be cooler, for sure, no matter what happens. You know, we're not going to have the sun come out here. But while it was dry, we were very happy with the performance. The full runs that teams were making, the right rear was only about 50 to 70% worn, and a number of drivers, including Sarah Fisher, Roger Yashikawa, Elio Castroneves, Danica Patrick, Vitor Mira, and Dan Weldon, all made stops during the race where they took on fuel only. So that tells us they're very happy with the tires.
1: Al, when it comes to looking, and you know, just to update those of you who are listening to us in the stands here at the Indianapolis Motor Speedway, not to be the bearer of bad news, but certainly it looks like we've got another wave of rain coming in off of the Turn 1 area that is slowly making its way here, and it looks like we may see a decision rendered a little bit quicker than perhaps we thought if it's raining here at the Speedway as hard as it looks like it's going to be in just a few minutes. Is there a track, Al, when it comes to designing a tire, is there one track tougher than all the rest? Are they all a challenge, or is there one that you concentrate on where you say this is the place that gives us the most problems in terms of matching car and tire and track surface?
2: Actually, we have a kind of a formula that is a load cycle on the tires, and it's a combination of the speeds we're running and the lateral Gs, which really has to do with the banking of the track and the turn radius. And right now, Homestead, down in Florida, is the most severe loading of any track that we run. And if you remember running down at Homestead, they run a very tight line down there,
1: yep.
2: And the cars don't even drift out to the wall, and it's like being tied up on a tight string. They're really wound up down there. So, yes, we have a mathematical formula where we calculate that, and right now Homestead is the most severe.
1: Al, thanks for coming by. We do hope we get an opportunity to heat some Firestones back up out there today and let these guys go racing again. But the rain has picked up once again, and the rain that we were seeing over Turn 1 is now beginning to slowly move over the track. So the rain has begun to fall at a pretty steady clip once again here, and it is puddled on the front straight. Tony Kanaan with the red flag flying and 113 laps complete. If this thing is made official and the checkered flag falls on the 91st Indy 500 without completing another lap, he will get the Firestone Performance Award, which we were hoping to award at lap 139. Our thanks to Al Spire, the executive director of Firestone Racing, for stopping by. It is raining at Indianapolis on the 91st Indy 500. Now, stay tuned for the greatest spectacle in racing. Attention Downforce members, your code word for the 91st running of the Indianapolis 500 is heritage. Please go to your Downforce homepage, click on the Earn Points section, then enter the secret word under the radio portion, and you will receive 200 points. The code word, once again, is heritage. Thanks for listening to live coverage of the Indianapolis 500-mile race. Let's go back downstairs to the garage area. Jake Query, I believe that's where you have caught up with Davey Hamilton.
3: That's right. Davey Hamilton currently 20th on the board. Davey, I know that you've been talking to us throughout the course of the day about the condition of the car, but the thing I'm curious about, you had said that you wanted to go 500 miles, finish a race, and then you would consider your comeback complete. Right now, is it difficult? Do you think to yourself, just give me that chance?
4: Yeah, you know, we've actually had a surprising day. I mean, I can't, a lot of work to be back in 20th where we started, but, you know, we have a good race car. We had a tire come off in the pit stop, put us in the back. We worked our way back up to 11th, and then we pitted, then the yellow came out, and it put us back again. So, you know, we'll just keep fighting away, but my car's good under green. We need a lot of green laps, so hopefully we get this thing going again and show what we got.
3: You know, I'm sitting here thinking to myself, I should ask him what it's like to have to wait an hour or two to get back out on the track. And then I thought, he's waited 6 years. This is nothing, is it?
4: Yeah, this is nothing. I'm pretty pumped up, man. The car's actually, you know, we don't have a winning car. Unfortunately, we geared it wrong. But we have a good car. We have a top 10 car for sure. And when we start in the back and come to 11th, I was having a lot of fun out there. And, you know, I really do think we can get in the top 10 if we just have a shot at it.
3: All right, Davey, we'll let you get back to the team. Mike King, he said that as much fun as it's been out there, I'm pretty confident. The best part of Davey Hamilton's day is being able to not only be in a race car, but talk to you while he does it. Got to like that.
1: Yeah, that's pretty neat. Yeah, that's it's been nice, and we appreciate Davey and Vision Racing Team allowing us to talk to Davey in car while he is on track, and we only hope we have another opportunity to do that. Dave Argerbright, we talked about the fact that we had some more weather moving in, and it has picked up pretty dramatically here in the last two or three minutes.
5: It certainly has, Mike. Sitting here on pit lane, there's a continuous steady rain. I wouldn't call it a downpour, but it's a fairly heavy rain. The interesting thing to me is how this place is designed very well and it drains very well, but still, all along pit lane here, there's a long puddle that's probably 6 foot, 8 foot wide, that's 4 inches deep, and it's just going to take a long time to dry this. I realize it's just 3:30, but, man, I'm becoming more skeptical with every raindrop.
1: Yeah, it's coming up on 3:42 Eastern Daylight Time here at the Indianapolis Motor Speedway. And for those of you listening to us, Tony Kanaan is the leader of the 91st Indianapolis 500. The red flag came out after a rainstorm moved across the area. Tony Kanaan had made the pass on Marco Andretti just before the sixth caution flag of the day flew for a single car incident involving Phil Giebler as we were working lap 108. Kanaan with the move that may have won him the Indianapolis 500-mile race. We won't know for a while as the rain is falling. 113 of 200 laps are complete. If, in fact, the rain does not let up, the race will be official. All that is required in terms of what the rules call for is the completion of one lap beyond halfway, which would be 101, and we are 12 laps past that. It's always great to have the governor of the great state of Indiana, Mitch Daniels, drop by the broadcast booth when we're on the air here. And, Mr. Governor, any day in Indiana is a good day, but it's better when the sun is shining, and that's not the case right now.
6: No, darn it. And it looked like for the second day in a row, we'd caught a break.
1: Yep.
6: After some morning rain, and our string ran out a little early.
1: You know, from what I understand, we told you two or three years ago when you came by the booth just how much you looked like John Andretti with the hat on. And from what we understand, a local television station this morning identified John Andretti as you, I believe. Is that right, Donald? Was it the other way around? They identified the governor as John Andretti? Is that
7: what happened was... they did an interview with Richard Petty in John's garage, and when the interview was complete, they broke away to the anchors for just a few moments, and when they went back to show a long shot of Richard Petty talking to who they identified as John Andretti in his own garage,
1: it was in fact
7: the governor.
1: Have you had many people stop you and say good luck today, John?
6: Well, a little bit of that, including John's father. Apparently John gets this time to time. I always say, you know, to people, do not insult one of my favorite race drivers that way. He's a lot better looking than that. But I saw John down on the track, and I said, don't let this distract you, you know. Don't believe him.
1: Well, what do you think? You've lived here a long time. Do you think as because you are the governor, we're going to go on your official word? Do you think we're going to get this thing, the rest of it, in today?
6: You got to talk to somebody a lot more important than me. I saw Joey Chitwood out there just a little bit ago, and he said there's just a chance. You know, they think that it'll stop in an hour, and then you add enough time to dry things off. But obviously, it's iffy.
1: The city has once again done a magnificent job of welcoming race fans from all over the country and all over the world, and drivers from all over the world. Governor, we've got 10 different countries represented by these 33 drivers in this field here today.
6: I love that, really, because you know, that's kind of world we live in now. We got to compete in sports. We got to compete economically. And I've just got back from Europe. We talked a lot of motorsports, but we talked to businesses of all kinds. And we said there's a place called Indiana that got the best workers in the world, and a low-cost place to do business, and we are open for business, and so I think it shows that we're a globally competitive city, and it's just emblematic of what we aspire to be.
1: Well, we are spending time with Governor Mitch Daniels, the governor of the great state of Indiana, as he has dropped by the broadcast booth during our rain delay. I'm happy to report that there appears to be, at least Dave Wilson, to some degree on the western horizon, some brightening out there. I'm not necessarily going to say that's going to change our whole day, but it's brighter now than it was 10 minutes ago.
8: Yeah, maybe the wind will just kind of come through. We get a nice gust and blow all this out of the way, and we'll get a chance, because we need a little bit of wind also to help dry the track. If it's a little windy when the rain does stop, that will make the track dry much quicker.
1: Well, again, it's coming up on 3:46 Eastern Daylight Time here. Can you stick around for a few minutes?
6: I'd love to. Thank you.
1: You know, nothing's going to happen for the next few minutes, so you might as well hang out.
6: I'm not missing any racing.
1: Okay, Governor Mitch Daniels here with us in the broadcast booth. Let's go down to Kevin Olson. KO, you have caught up with Ryan Briscoe, who is shown in 10th place right now with the red flag flying here at the Indianapolis Motor Speedway. What does he have to say about the 113 laps he ran today?
9: Well, Ryan, you had a good steady run all day long. Are you happy with what happened?
10: Yeah, I mean, we're only halfway through the race, and I definitely felt as though at this point, we're at our best as the red flag came out and moving forward. As rubber was getting laid down, the car was getting better and better, and it was feeling really good at the end. I was struggling for the first part of the race. The rear was really loose, and I was struggling oversteer quite a lot, which was not making it a fun car to drive. But, you know, I had my crew guys on the radio, and you know, just saying, be patient, the track will come to me as it rubbers in, and it did. You know, it was amazing, that last stint. You know, I was passing cars and moving forward and running with Hornish there. It was great. So, you know, it'll be a shame if it stops here like this, because I feel as though this number 12 car has a lot more to show, but all in all, it's been a good race.
9: You talked about being loose earlier. I had you on the in car there, and boy, one time you were whipping elbows left and right there.
10: Yeah, I know. I changed all the settings on the dash as well. But, yeah, it was, as I said, not a lot of fun at that time. And I was really falling off the pack a bit. I just had to be lifting a lot into one because it was just loose. I couldn't hold the rear. But we worked with the setup a bit in the pit stops, and the car was coming back to me. And as I said, you know, it was feeling really, really solid at the end there.
9: You feel like if we restart this race, you can go to the front?
10: I definitely feel we can move forward. I haven't actually seen what the top three are doing, but I see Kanaan, Andretti, and Danica right there, first three, and I could run with them no problem. So, and that was why my car wasn't at its best. So I'd love to see it go green again and try to get up there.
9: Thank you, Ryan. Thank you. Let's go back up the booth.
1: So Ryan Briscoe currently sits 10th as we are under red flag condition here at the world's greatest race course, the Indianapolis Motor Speedway. Tony Kanaan leads the 91st Indy 500. Marco Andretti shown in second place. Danica Patrick is third. Vitor Mira fourth. Dario Franchitti fifth. Elio Castroneves sixth. Jeff Simmons seventh. Scott Dixon eighth. Ed Carpenter ninth. And Ryan Briscoe, who we just heard from, 10th. And Dave Wilson, Ryan brings up, you know, kind of an interesting point, the fact that this will be a very different racetrack when we restart, given the amount of rain that we've had. A lot of that rubber that was laid down going to be washed away, and we will basically start clean and green once again.
8: Yeah, and they're going to have to warm them Firehawks up too, because they have gotten a chance. They've gone through a heat cycle, but now they've cooled off completely, and so it's going to be very important that they get out there when they do get some yellow flag laps and to get those tires heated back up, or we're going to have a heck of a mess again in one.
1: So the red flag continues to fly here, but the western horizon is brightening as we hope to get back to green flag racing at the 91st running of the Indianapolis 500. Now, stay tuned for the greatest spectacle in racing. Back at the Indianapolis Motor Speedway, the 91st running of the Indy 500 under a red flag condition. It came out on lap 113 as Tony Kanaan is being shown the leader. Marco Andretti is second. Danica Patrick is third. Yes, that's three Andretti Green Racing cars at the top of the pylon. And Michael Andretti has already suggested that it would be a good idea to get the thousands of fans here at 16th and Georgetown out and on their way home. Speedway officials have not concurred with Michael, and it looks like as we take a look at the radar that, in fact, the rain will stop, and we should have enough time to dry the track to get in some more racing here this afternoon at the world's greatest race course. So for the fans that are listening here, hang tight. It does look like we will have an opportunity to go back to green flag racing. I would say, though, it's probably going to be at least a couple of hours around the 6 o'clock hour before we are able to do that. Sam Hornish Jr. earlier today had a run-in with Thomas Schechter on the front straight that very nearly could have ended both of those drivers' days. Sam Hornish Jr., when we get back to racing, will restart 15th. Jake Query, does he have a chance to get back to the front?
3: Well, I would certainly say from a year ago, we learned that you can never count out Sam Hornish Jr. Sam, but take us through the side-by-side with Thomas Schechter and the near miss of catastrophe for both of you.
11: Well, I think the catastrophe pretty much happened anyhow. It might not have been two wrecked race cars, but it definitely was two races that are going to be hindered by being the problem that we had. Unfortunately, I didn't think there was any room for him there, and it was early on in the race, so... I can say a little patience probably should have been given there, but, maybe I should have considered who I was running with, the other thing, and it was just unfortunate and have to look at it, can't change it now, so we'll hopefully get back out on the racetrack and see if we can't make up a little bit of positions.
3: You stand 15th right now. Is the car set up to where you can, if we go back to green, move your way back up?
11: I think we're better equipped than a lot of the other cars are for, working traffic, and I think we've proved that so far today, but, I don't know. I'll have to wait and see how everything works out. I've been really happy with the car. The guys have done a phenomenal job in the pits, and it's unfortunate. I feel like I kind of let them down a little bit, and, we didn't plan on it being a 113-lap race. We planned on it being 200, so hopefully we'll get back out there and see if we can't make it back.
3: A year ago, a problem with his fuel hose in the pits made a lot of people write off Sam Hornish Jr., but I think we learned last year, never count out car number 6. Kevin Olson?
9: Well, Jacques Lazaire, you had a great carb day, and I think you'd prove today that was no fluke.
12: Yeah, I mean, a lot of credit obviously has to go to the guys. We've been working hard this last week, and we knew we had a good race car. We just, for some reason, we struggled a little bit for qualifying, but... at one point we were running fifth, and we were able to hang on with the top four guys. And the car was going good the whole day. We had a little bit of loose condition when we got too much in traffic, and then by ourselves we were running good. So, it's excuse me. So far everything's going really well. One of the cans dropped over.
9: Jack, would you say it's been a little different 500 here today? I mean, besides the rain.
12: Yeah, it's. It has been different. It's almost like we haven't been able to get any rhythm. So, all things said and done, I'm still very proud of the guys, everybody at Playa del Racing and the Indiana Ice and Venture Logistics car. We're sitting 11th right now. If we get going, we'll give them something towards the end. If not, great effort by everybody, all the guys.
9: Well, he started 28th, and he's to 11th. I'm giving him the Hard Charger Award. Good job, Jack.
12: Thank you.
1: Okay, and KO, you'll be happy to know that we asked the governor 10 minutes ago to make the rain stop, and 10 minutes later the rain has stopped. So you are better than we thought. This is, we're looking down at the puddles here on the front straight. There's no rain falling right now.
6: I'm not seeing it.
1: So thank
6: you. But I'm not
1: you.
6: Taking credit either.
1: Well, okay. Yeah. Well, either way, you could. It's great to welcome to our broadcast booth here in the Bombardier Learjet Pagoda, David Crawford, who is the Director of Marketing for Checkers Rallies, Checkers Drive-In Restaurants Incorporated. And, of course, Checkers and Rallies has been a part for David the last several years of the Checkers Rallies Pit Stop Competition on Friday, won by Elio Castro Neves. So, you know, it was a big day, and as always, great to have you guys as part of Checkers Rally's Pit Stop Competition.
13: Yeah, absolutely. Thank you very much for having us up here today. I was watching Elliot. I was kind of excited. He had that problem in the pit after they won the competition on Friday, and it was kind of exciting to see him work his way back through the pack. I'm hoping that we can get out of this rain and get back on the track.
1: David, you know, fans have been, you know, experiencing a little bit of downtime here. It's a good time, though, to go to the concession area and grab a Checkers or Rally's burger. You know, you've got plenty of time to get down there and enjoy a great burger and some of those seasoned fries here.
13: You do. Thank you very much for all the race fans that are wanting to kill a little bit of time while we're clearing out the rain here. There are five stands around the track that are branded Checkers Rallies. Yeah, absolutely. Go stop by and visit one of the stands. And we have 20-plus restaurants in Indy around Indianapolis, too, as well. So,
1: David, the association for your company with not just the Indianapolis Motor Speedway, but racing in general. 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
13: It is. We've been a partner of IMS since 2003, and we've had all levels of activation. We still have, of course, the pit competition on Friday. But then, you know, we've sponsored Sarah Fisher for this race in 2004, so there's different levels. This weekend is really a weekend to itself. I've bumped into a couple of actual friends from Tampa today because this race is just so huge. And if you haven't gotten a chance to get out there, I think you just have to do this. This is one of the things you have to cross off on your list. Get out here and see these cars coming around the corner at 225 miles an hour. Gives me chill bumps.
1: Yeah, it's definitely something different from what most race fans have experienced. Of course, if you weren't with us for our Carb Day recap on Friday, the Checkers Rally's Pit Stop Competition, it boiled down, once again, David, to Team Penske against Team Penske in the final. Elio Castroneves' crew, led by Rick Reinemann and Matt Johnson and his guys that serve as Sam Hornish Jr.'s car, and Elio winds up coming away, climbing the fence again. Rick Reinemann, I don't think he was able to climb because of the torn Achilles tendon. But Elio's crew in the championship round turning a four-tire stop and simulated fueling in 8.335 seconds. That's almost as fast as one of your drive-throughs.
13: That's perfect. That's great because I think Roger brings out the best in his drivers in that competition, too. They're a hard team to compete against, I got to tell you. And great competition. It did come down to two Penske drivers. It was just fantastic. And that whole competition is really, it's the same with the drive-thrus, same with our business. It's about teamwork. It's about speed. It's about accuracy. So it's a perfect platform for us to sponsor. And I was very excited to see two Penske cars in the finals, too, because Roger does such a great job out here. I think I was asking how many times that team, his teams have won the Indy 500, and I was going to say a Baker's dozen.
1: 14.
13: Okay, so it's one more than a Baker's dozen.
1: Yep.
13: Now, so
1: 14 times for Roger Penske. 14 poles to go along with it, and believe me, I'm not going to count either Sam or Elio out today after what happened here last year. David, thanks so much for coming by. David Crawford is the Director of Marketing for Checkers and Rallies. And, David, don't go anywhere because I believe we're going to see some racing. The sun's starting to try to poke out from behind the clouds. And here in a couple hours or so, we're gonna go back to green flag racing maybe here at the Indianapolis Motor Speedway.
13: Well, I live in Florida, so I think I'm going to try to bring some of the sunshine with me. In fact, if you need me to come back in here if it's still raining, I'll do it. And I've got a friend that's probably more interesting than me. You should interview her.
1: Okay.
13: So it's Jen Sturger from Sports Illustrated. She was up here for the weekend as well. So
1: that sounds super. David Crawford, the Director of Marketing for Checkers and Rallies. We appreciate Checkers and Rallies, of course, their participation here, not only in the 500, but the events throughout the year. We need to pause 10 seconds for station identification as we continue under a red flag condition with Tony Kanaan leading, celebrating 55 years of live flag-to-flag coverage. This is the Indianapolis Motor Speedway Radio Network. Now, stay tuned for the greatest spectacle in racing. Back at the Indianapolis Motor Speedway, want to say welcome to all of you listening to the 91st running of the Indy 500 on these great radio stations, KRKO-AM in Seattle, Washington, WTYX-AM in Watkins Glen, New York. Looking forward to our return to Watkins Glen a little bit later this season. KBME-AM in Houston, Texas. WSM, the legendary WSM-AM in Nashville, Tennessee. And, of course, to all of our shortwave listeners around the world on the World Harvest radio service of LaCie. And, of course, to all of you listening to us on IndyCar.com and on XM Sports Nation, XM 144 and XM IndyCar 145. Great to have you with us. Dave Wilson, I tell you, I was not very encouraged 15 minutes ago, but I'm looking at what is a dramatically improved weather condition here, and it would appear that whatever front we had moved through is completely gone, and we may see the sunshine here in the next few minutes.
8: Well, you look out to the west there, and, I mean, you can see through the patches. I don't know if those are dark clouds or blue sky, but, I mean, it comes and goes. But it certainly is brighter to the west, and that's the good news there. There doesn't appear as though there's any, if very much, wind. The sock on top of the scoring pylon is just barely twitching every now and then. Some of the flags on top of the grandstands that designate the different grandstands are laying there limp, but of course they are rain drenched, so they wouldn't be doing it. The good news is the safety truck races are going on, yep. And I'll tell you what, there have been a lot of people that have left, and we can see that some of the streets are clogged with taillights as we see them leaving the Indianapolis Motor Speedway area, but there's still the vast majority of the fans here. The cars are out on the racetrack, and for crying out loud, I mean, there's a big old, there goes a truck right there bringing up some of the moisture. We see some of these other safety equipment down there at the north end.
1: Those are the north end, the vacuum trucks. The north end, yeah.
8: Sucking up water. So, you know, stranger things have happened, and I'll tell you what, the way these guys were going at it earlier, there's nothing I'd rather see than get some more laps under our belt.
1: I just I have the feeling that with all of the safety vehicles on track now, and we're talking about a good 14, maybe 15 vehicles, and as rapidly as they are starting to move with the vacuum trucks, the north end at the entrance of pit lane, they're going to clearly do everything they can to get this facility dried out. Now, keep in mind that it is 4 minutes after 6 Eastern
8: It's 6 minutes
1: time.
8: After four.
1: 6 minutes after four. Yeah, thank you, Dave. I transposed my numbers. It's six minutes after four Eastern Daylight Time here in central Indiana. And because we are now on daylight savings time, something that didn't kick in until I should talk to the governor about that. He's very well versed on the daylight savings time issue. But because of that, what is 7 o'clock here now, we basically have the light that we had it. Six o'clock.
8: Yeah, exactly.
1: So when it's 8:30, you still have a lot of light here. And Dave, I would say with the clearing skies, and these skies are clearing rather rapidly, I would have to say that we could probably see racing, green flag racing, until 8 o'clock or shortly thereafter.
8: And again, the Speedway is cognizant of the fact they hate to dump 300,000 or plus people on the streets of Speedway after dark. But, you know, they want to get this race run. They want to make it safe. And if there's no weather conditions, and, you know, some people have left here, so I imagine they'll take that into consideration, too. They won't be dumping the entire crowd out on the streets of Speedway after dark. But, you know, you gotta do what you got to do sometimes. Mother Nature is the ultimate boss, and you got to play her game.
1: Well, thousands of fans remain in the stands here, and, of course, so many that we can't even see that are underneath the main grandstand here on the front straight that will quickly return to their seats when the cars come back out. Dave, as you mentioned, we can see some taillights as some folks are making their way to some of the streets to exit the parking lots, but we invite you to stay with us here on the IMS Radio Network. And Donald Davidson, what do you think? Your opinion, we're going to see more racing here today?
7: I think so. When I came here this morning, I didn't think we were going to see any. But I've been through a few of these things, and you never know what to think. But of all the ones that I remember from the past, I don't remember a situation quite like this. I know that there was a lot of people think, well, as soon as they get to 101 laps, the race is over. No, they make every attempt to run it, and obviously we're seeing that now, so that's not a first. Probably one of the most excruciating ones that we remember was 1973 when we went 3 days, and on the second day, they even warmed the cars up, and I think they pushed them off on a parade lap, and it rained again. And then in 1976 is probably the closest to this one, where it started to rain at about 97, 98. They ran it under yellow till they got to 101, 102. They stopped it, and then they waited for probably 2.5 hours in the hopes that they could get the track dry again, which they did. And just as they were getting ready to fire the cars up in again, I think actually they were warming up in the pit lane when it rained a second time, and that was it. And then Johnny Rutherford actually walked to victory lane. But the one thing, actually two things in our favor, it's bright. Yep. And I don't remember ever seeing a situation like this where it actually got bright. On a day where rain interrupted. And then the other thing, too, is we've had such a dry month. I mean, it's the best month we probably ever had. So it's not a case of the ground being saturated like it has in other years.
1: So weepers
7: shouldn't be a factor.
1: Problem. Yes. Uh-huh. Well, certainly right now we are seeing blue skies begin to make the appearances here above the track. And the sun is coming out. So that is the good news. Kevin Olson, you've caught up with some fans that think that we're going to get back to green flag racing as well. Who do you have down there?
9: Well, you know what, Mike? This is truly amazing. I strolled up into the grandstands here at random. And, of course, Indy always has the greatest race fans. But I ran into an unbelievable person here. I am talking right now with Stephen King.
14: This is Stephen King. I'm from Chicago. This is my first Indy race, and it's just amazing. I can't believe this. Cars go so fast.
9: Are you thinking about doing a book on something like this? Is this one of the? Are you doing research out here? What's going on?
14: No, I'm not actually Stephen King, the author. I'm another Stephen King. My Stephen King is a very common name, but yeah, I don't know. This is a wonderful experience, and to see the cars and all the fans out here, it's the largest event. Truly amazing to see for the first time.
9: You're hoping to get this back going, I'm sure. Who are you pulling for today?
14: Yeah, definitely.
9: Who are you pulling for? Who's your driver?
14: I like the Andretti's. I like Danica Patrick. I don't know. Like them all. We'll see what happens.
9: And who's your partner here?
15: Angie.
9: Angie, how about you? Who are you pulling for?
15: I think Tony Kanaan's got a good chance. He's got a really fast car this year. I got to give a shout-out to Danica Patrick, though, fellow Rasconian. So I hope, you know, whoever wins, it's just been a really great day.
9: So you actually went to school with Danica?
15: Yeah, I was in a class with her sister, Brooke. We used to ride the bus with her when we were real little kids.
9: Did she was she in track? Did she run fast?
15: Come again?
9: I said, was she in track? Was she a good athlete?
15: Oh, yeah. She was real involved and just really, really cool person.
9: Well, Andrew, do you ever read any of Steve's books here?
15: No.
9: Well, you guys have a good day today. Thanks for talking to us. Back to you, Mike.
1: Kevin Olson in the stands here at the Indianapolis Motor Speedway as the skies are beginning to clear above us. It is 11 minutes after 4 here at the Indianapolis Motor Speedway. We see an armada of vehicles, and I guess that's appropriate since they're on water here on the front straight, but probably 14 or 15, maybe more than that, vehicles here as they begin the drying process of this 2.5-mile oval. Tony Kanaan, for one, is hoping that the race is called and made official with 113 of 200 laps complete. The other guys that are still running, not so much. But we will await word, and we'll find out if that is the case. We're going to take a break, then we'll come back to the Indianapolis Motor Speedway, where we will revisit the final laps of the 2006 running of the greatest spectacle in racing.
6: Okay.
1: Now, stay tuned for the greatest spectacle in racing. At the Indianapolis Motor Speedway, the 91st running of the Indianapolis 500, red flagged just about an hour ago with Tony Kanaan leading the race, Marco Andretti second, Danica Patrick third, Vitor Mira fourth, and Dario Franchitti fifth. We are happy to report that conditions here in Speedway, Indiana, have improved dramatically over the last hour when it appeared there was no way that we may have an opportunity to restart this race now. We have actually skies that are clearing with some sunshine poking out, and we can see blue skies right now, or at least remnants of blue between the clouds. So we have been informed that the Indianapolis Motor Speedway says that the plan right now is to continue track drying efforts, and the hope is to be able to restart this race between 6 o'clock and 6:30 Eastern Daylight Time here in Indianapolis. So that would mean approximately 2 hours of drying time and then restart the race between 6 and 6:30. Right now it's 4:16 Eastern Daylight Time. So that is at last instruction, that is what we have heard, all of the safety vehicles are out on track. Because the track drying operation will include pit lane, all of the cars have been released to the garage area. Once again, Tony Kanaan is the leader. Al Unser Jr., he's had some difficulties during this race, no doubt about it. Had trouble finding speed in the number 50 AJ Foyt machine. Jake Query, you've caught up with Little Al. When we restart the race, he will start 28th. What does he have to say about his race car today?
3: Well, let's find out. Right now, Al Unser Jr. is talking to his son. He was talking to AJ Foyt, and I think he enjoys conversations with both. But Al, right now, how is the car? You stand 28th, and it looks like we're going to get back out there.
16: Well, it'd be good if we did get back out there for sure. The ABC Supply Company car is doing okay. You know, I wished we were a little bit quicker out there and so on. We've had a little mishaps in our pits, but it seemed like the guys were starting to get it together, you know, and so, you know, if we can get out there and complete some more laps, then we'll have that much more fun. So
3: I know I heard you say the other day that sometimes you almost encourage AJ to start telling war stories when you're around. Has he been boring you with any today during the break?
16: No, not at all today. You know, I mean, it's strictly business today. But honestly, I got to thank AJ Foyt and the entire crew for giving me the opportunity this month. It's been great. It's been a lot of fun working with AJ, and I hope we get to do it again.
3: Well, Al Unser Jr., you've been through a lot, and we know that. Regardless of what happens and where you finish on the pylon, I'd say it's a victory for you to get back out here for the 91st 500.
16: Thank you very much.
3: Al Unser Jr., sitting 28th, waiting to see if he can move up. Mike King?
1: Okay, Jake, thanks so much. When we come back, the final four laps of the 90th Indy 500 were under a red flag with Tony Kanaan leading the 91st Indianapolis 500-mile race. Now, stay tuned for the greatest spectacle in racing. Four laps, 10 miles, one qualifying run. Davey, that's all that separates Michael Andretti, 10 miles from winning the Indianapolis 500 in his 15th start.
4: And, you know, sometimes we hear that Andretti is slowing on the back straightaway. He better hope it's not these last four laps we hear it this year.
1: So here we go. The palms are sweaty, I can tell you. Michael Andretti is the leader. His son, Marco Andretti, runs second. Scott Dixon is third. Sam Hornish Jr. is fourth. Defending 500 winner Dan Weldon is fifth. Dario Franchitti, currently shown in sixth place. Tony Kanaan is seventh. Eighth place to Danica Patrick. Ninth place to Scott Sharp. Tenth place to Vitor Mira. And Vitor has gotten himself back on the lead lap. 10 cars on the lead lap for all the marbles. Mark James at the Indianapolis 500.
17: The fan club of Michael Andretti has grown by tens of thousands. They're in front of Chris Denary. Fans on their feet. Rooting on Michael Andretti in the exit of four.
18: They are on their feet, hands in the air. Michael and Marco Andretti running one and two.
1: Down the front straight, the Vonage car in front, and he's going to take the lead into turn number one with Andretti. Green cars around him.
19: Michael Andretti, but now Marco's got to work his way around Brian Herta if he wants to get to his dad. Michael Andretti heads the field into turn two.
18: And the man on the move is going to be Sam Hornish Jr. He gets around the lap machine of Max Pappas. He now rides fourth in line, continuing to lead, though.
17: Gets to turn three first. Marco Andretti works his way around Brian Herta. He's going to try to reel in Dad. Already the short cue in the north end.
18: It is one and two. Dad and son. Michael and Marco Andretti. Marco goes low. About four car lengths behind his dad, Michael Andretti.
1: Three laps will remain for Michael Andretti. 7.5 miles to realize the dream. Here goes Marco Andretti. Side by side.
17: Oh,
1: he's going to
17: make
1: the pass.
17: Michael Andretti has
1: passed
17: his dad, Michael. Marco leads the field into the southeast corner.
18: Hey, Dad, watch this. Marco Andretti to the inside, and now Michael going to lose the second position. Sam Hornish Jr. pulls up alongside. They're battling for the runner-up spot to turn three.
17: Michael battling for all it's worth, trying to hold on to second. Not going to be able to do it. Hornish stepped in front of him. Meanwhile, Marco roars away on the north end.
18: 19-year-old Marco Andretti exiting turn four. The fans on their feet. He's got a 15-car length lead over Sam Hornish Jr.
1: The third generation of the Andretti family to race here at the Indianapolis Motor Speedway. Two laps away from a win in turn number one.
17: Here comes Sam, though. He is closing up on Marco Andretti. About five or six car lengths back into turn two.
18: You can visually see him closing the gap. Sam Hornish Jr. is lap, 10 car lengths over Sam Hornish Jr. He's down the front straightaway trying to get the win.
17: The white flag is out at the world's greatest race course. 19-year-old Marco Andretti now less than 2 miles away from winning the 90th Indianapolis 500.
20: Four left-hand turns and Marco Andretti has clutched the lead. He heads into the second corner.
18: What a head.
17: Has won the 90th Indianapolis 500 in an incredible finish, 63 thousandths of a second, as Sam Hornish Jr. has beaten Marco Andretti. Davey Hamilton, he got the runoff of turn four, made the move to the inside, took him by about 6 feet at the line.
4: Unbelievable. I thought Sam made a huge mistake. He tried to jump underneath Marco Andretti with 2 laps to go. In turn three, he had to lift. He lost a lot, but unbelievable by Sam Hornish.
17: He wins this race despite a black flag penalty where he has to drive through. Let's go to Kevin Lee.
21: Roger, you even look amazed at the finish of this.
22: What a job he did, I'll tell you. What a winner, and what a driver. He sure deserves it. But we had a lot of adversity today, but he came back and won that race. I can't even believe it.
23: Marco Andretti leading the field at the tail end of the race. Congratulations. Did you have any idea that this would be your moment?
24: Yeah, because, I mean, the NYSC boys did an awesome job the whole month. I don't know. There goes, I guess, the Andretti luck, because second's nothing here.
25: I figured, well, you got to be real smart about this and, you know, wait for him to make his move so that you can, you know, make it harder that same direction so that he doesn't have time to, you know, think about it and be able to, you know, react to that. So I figured, you know, high, low, or over top of him, I was going to do whatever it took to win the race. And, you know, I think that I came off there hoping that we were going to win the race, but, you know, not sure if we were going to have enough. But, you know, I couldn't believe that, you know, when we hit the stripe or the yard of bricks that it was over, you know, all the way past him and then some. But pretty neat deal.
21: Lucky number seven.
25: Lucky number seven is right. And, you know, I would have never thought that, you know, at lap 160 that it might still happen. But, you know, what we did, we went out there and we were patient all day long. And the last, you know, 10 laps and we needed to go out there and push hard, that's what we did.
17: Now stay tuned for the greatest spectacle in racing. Back at the Indianapolis Motor Speedway, where our track grind continues, and we want to let all of our stations along the network line know that we will be back on the air with you at 6 o'clock Eastern Daylight Time. So 6 o'clock, we do anticipate, if conditions hold, that we will have more green flag racing here today at the Indianapolis Motor Speedway. So rejoin us at 6 o'clock here for the 91st Indianapolis 500. Mike King back with you at the Indianapolis Motor Speedway, where we are just minutes away from restarting the 91st running of the Indianapolis 500. 113 laps were complete when the rains came shortly after 3 o'clock and the red flag was displayed to the field. Dave Wilson, I have never seen the sort of job that I've seen in the last 2.5, nearly 3 hours by the track safety crew, by the track, all of the track maintenance crew, to get this track dried out. We are already looking at cars on pit lane with all drivers strapped in, and we're just literally moments away from restarting this race.
8: And, I mean, it happened all of a sudden. I mean, by that I mean, it still looked wet, wet, wet. Boom, it was dry. I mean, it happened quickly. So something out there, I mean, a lot of hard work, obviously, by the Delphi safety team and all the people here at the Indianapolis Motor Speedway. But I don't know. I think we got a heck of a finish here in store for us. I think the racing guys are smiling.
17: Well, we've got a very interesting situation. Let's reset the field for you right now with 113 laps complete. Tony Kanaan basically sat for 3 hours
1: thinking that he had won the Indianapolis 500, but it is not a done deal yet. Kanaan is your leader. Marco Andretti is second. Danica Patrick is third. Vitor Mira is fourth. Fifth place to Dario Franchitti. But Dario Franchitti has a cut right rear tire that is going to have to be changed before he restarts. Dario Franchitti will be allowed to change the tire if he comes in during a parade lap before we restart the race. But either way, that is going to mean, Johnny Parsons Jr., that he is going to lose a lot of track position. As far as I know, he will not be able to regain his fifth-place position on track. Will have to go to the tail of the lead lap, which means he will fall back all the way to 20th. So Dario Franchitti, who when the race was red-flagged, was running fifth, will now have to restart in 20th position.
6: And, Mike, what is so bad about that is he will not be allowed to take on fuel, which would help him go a longer distance from the rest of the competitors. The guys up front, most of them, have only gone 13 laps. It means they have another 18 to go. However, we had five drivers come in just before the red flag come out and top off on fuel. They can go another 30 laps before, when this restart starts, they can go 30 laps more before they have to pit again for fuel.
1: The drivers right now that have the most fuel on board, Michael Andretti, Thomas Schechter, and Davey Hamilton, they only have two laps under their belts that they completed under the last pit stop, along with A.J. Foyt the fourth and Marty Roth. The pits will be open the first time by as we get set to go racing once again here at the corner of 16th and Georgetown in Speedway, Indiana. Dave Wilson, I'm really happy we didn't have to watch this one be flagged by the rain and consequently see a winner walk into victory lane.
8: Oh, I'll tell you what. I mean, anytime with the action we saw this morning, because they thought this was going to end at 101 laps, imagine the action we're going to see with 87 left to go when they know it's going to end at 200 and there's still more weather coming. They don't know what might happen. It's going to be a sprint race.
1: The National Weather Service is telling us that we may see more weather in less than 1 hour. Either way, we are anticipating that we will run all, if not, or most, if not all, of the remaining 87 laps. Here's the way the rest of the field will restart. Elio Castroneves is sixth. Jeff Simmons is seventh. Scott Dixon is 8th, Ed Carpenter is 9th, Ryan Briscoe is 10th, 11th to Jacques Lazier, 12th to Scott Sharp, 13th to Dan Weldon, 14th to Koski Matsura. Sam Hornish Jr. will restart 15th. 16th place belongs to Buddy Rice. Darren Manning will restart in 17th place. Michael Andretti in 18th place. Thomas Schechter in 19th place. Davey Hamilton in 20th place. All of those cars, 1st through 20, on the lead lap. Roger Yasukawa restarts 22nd. Roger Yasukawa restarts 21st. Richie Hearn restarts 22nd. Buddy Lazier restarts 23rd. Alex Barron restarts 24th. Sarah Fisher restarts 25th. A.J. Foyt the fourth restarts 26th. Marty Roth restarts 27th. Al Unser Jr. will restart in 28th place. Out of the race, Phil Giebler, John Andretti, Milka Duno, John Herb, and Roberto Moreno. We pause 10 seconds for station identification, celebrating 55 years of live flag-to-flag coverage. 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

0: Back at the Indianapolis Motor Speedway, Mike King and the entire IMS Radio Network crew, where we have cars on the track and the cars that are still running, and that is first through 28th place. We are seeing them now making their first appearance on this track in some 3 hours. Mark Janes, they're in front of you in turn number three, the first of three warm-up laps before we go back to green flag racing.
1: Tony Ganon, Marco, Danica Patrick, Vitor Mira, Dario Franchitti, then Elio Castroneves, Jeff Simmons, Roger Yasukawa, and more. The field in the north end, great sight, Mike. The hardiest of race fans have remained, thousands of them on their feet, waving their caps in appreciation for these drivers and their patience trying to complete the 91st running of the Indianapolis 500.
0: And Dave Wilson, a real testament to the fans of the Indianapolis 500, as there's still a couple of hundred thousand, perhaps more, on the grounds here, and they are streaming back into their seats, trying to get in place to watch the restart of this race.
2: Well, and the ones that left are kicking themselves, but I'll tell you what, these people aren't dumb. They're here at the Indianapolis 500. They know they're going to see a heck of a show.
0: Tony Kanaan and Marco Andretti lead Danica Patrick across the yard of bricks. Pits are open once again. We are circulating around track. 114 are now complete. The first of three warm-up laps are complete. We see the 9 of Scott Dixon. We see the 12 of Ryan Briscoe. The 8 of Scott Sharp. All these cars on pit lane. Let's go downstairs to Dave Argabright.
3: Well, Mike, Marco Andretti's pit, he did not stop. But however, Dario Franchitti just next to him made a quick stop. This is interesting strategy we're going to see play out right here.
0: So we are seeing, JP, several drivers come in, and we knew that Dario Franchitti had to change the right rear that was cut, but a lot of folks coming in and taking on tires, and I'm assuming, did they also take fuel?
4: Most likely the guys took on fuel so they can go longer on a pit sequence. Otherwise, they wouldn't have made a stop at all. We see the Foyt car still in the pits. Looked like he may have stalled.
0: Okay, so we are watching the 14 of Darren Manning. It remains in the pit stall, so Darren Manning has refired, and he will be back on track momentarily. We will be making our way back to in-car and be able to talk to Davey Hamilton and find out from him what he feels like he will have underneath him. Let's go to Kevin Lee for a recap of other cars that we saw come in on that second warm-up lap.
5: Scott Dixon was in the most need of fuel among those that have been running up near the front. He had not pitted since lap 90, so he came in. Of all of those that came in that time, Dario Franchitti had the quickest stop. He got out first down the pit road, and then Dixon was second.
0: Davey Hamilton, Mike King, IMS Radio Network. Do you have us?
6: Yeah, Mike, gotcha.
0: Davey, what has the rain done to your car, and how good do you feel about this restart going these final laps?
6: Yeah, the rain shouldn't affect us any. Safe for everybody. Track should be nice and clean. And, you know, I'm just looking forward to a good restart. We got about half, a little over halfway to go, Mike, and we got a decent car, and hopefully we get some strategy going our way and get back to the front of this thing.
0: Okay, Davey, good luck. We'll be watching. That's Davey Hamilton as he is out on track in the Hewlett-Packard machine. So Davey Hamilton and the rest of the field, they will see the green flag next time by Bob Jenkins. The leaders are in front of you in turn number two.
7: And Marco Andretti is sort of letting Tony Kanaan know that, hey, I'm back here, and when the green comes on, you can look for me to go to the front. Meanwhile, a bit of a gap has opened up here as Elio Castroneves lags a bit on Vitor Mira, but now they're back in good formation as they head for turn three.
0: So this will be a single-file restart once again as we get set to go back to green flag racing. We will complete 116 laps at the line, three warm-up laps, which means we have 84 laps. Chris Denary, as we've got the cars accelerating in the North Short Chute.
3: And Marco Andretti is right on the backside of Tony Kanaan. They exit turn number four. Kanaan with a car-and-a-half lead over Andretti.
0: Here comes Marco Andretti. He is not going to waste any time. He'll go to the high side of Tony Kanaan. 116 complete, heading to turn number one.
8: And Tony Kanaan shuts him off, Mike. He took the low road. There's a little bit of a gap back to the third place position, and Kanaan is still out front going into turn two.
7: Indeed, Kanaan with about a three-car length advantage, two abreast as Elio Castroneves continues to pass cars.
3: Looked like there was going to be a battle for that third spot. Now we have a battle for the lead. Marco to the high side of TK. Tony watches him whiz by, and Marco leads the way to the short chute in the north end. Marco Andretti
0: in front of a turn for crowd. Nobody has left here, guys. He's got a five-car length lead as he flashes by ahead of Kanaan. At the line, this will be the 17th lead change of the day. Marco Andretti, Jerry Baker, he's the leader in turn number one.
8: 99% of the people are still here and watching the great race. It's Kanaan, Marco, then Danica Patrick. 1, 2, 3 in turn two.
7: It is very close, however, up front as Kanaan is not letting Andretti get away by very much. They race toward turn number three with Marco still the advantage.
9: Really can't see Kanaan until they get upon us. He's going to make the hard dive to the inside and grab the spot. 7-11 machine in first place of the North End.
0: And Kanaan now has about a three-car length lead on Marco Andretti. And Danica Patrick now has Marco in her sights. They flash by out of turn four. So now we're going to see the 18th lead change at the line. Tony Kanaan out in front. Marco Andretti. And here comes Danica Patrick in one.
8: She looked inside just very briefly, might change her mind. It's still 1, 2, 3. Kanaan, Marco, Danica.
7: Danica settling back now. The real battle is between Elio Castroneves and Simmons as they race down the back stretch.
9: On the restart, Danica had plenty of company from Vitor Mira. She was able to win that battle into turn number one. Vitor fell off the pace a bit. Danica now joins the front two as they exit turn number three.
0: And it's an AGR 1-2-3 with Kanaan, then Marco Andretti, Danica Patrick, and well back about 15 car lengths is Mira. Tony Kanaan will remain out in front, but once again, Marco Andretti pulls within a car length. Jerry Baker as they head into turn number one.
8: If there was sunshine, they'd all be sharing the same shadow. Kanaan, Marco, Danica Patrick, one more time for AGR out front.
7: 1, 2, and 3. They are that close. AGR Racing showing the way here. It's Kanaan over Andretti and Patrick.
9: Marco really looks strong at the exit of turn number two. TK a little stronger in the north end. Kanaan with about a two-car length advantage as they're just off the white line at the exit of turn three. Patrick falls back a couple of car lengths.
0: They're in the short chute now down along the white line. Marco Andretti got about a car.

0: down on the white line, about a four-link car advantage over Patrick. Then it's Marco, then Elio Castroneves.
1: Elio Castroneves closing quickly. I'm going to tell you what, Donald Davidson, this feels more like we're running the last five laps over and over and over again. It has that sort of intensity, and yet we still have 79 laps remaining.
2: It looks like that record lead change number of 29 from 1960 might get beaten.
1: Dave Wilson, you have been keeping track of the lead changes, and you show 19 lead changes with 79 laps complete.
3: I show
1: 79 laps remaining.
3: I show, this is unofficial, but I show 19. The next one will be 20.
1: So Tony Kanaan is out in front. Danica Patrick, his teammate, and Marco Andretti, his teammate. All three out of the AGR stable run 1-2-3. Elio Castroneves, who earlier today, after the third round of stops, had a problem with the fuel probe, went all the way back to 29th, has fought his way, Jerry Baker, to fourth, and he's got the leaders in sight.
4: He does indeed, Mike. He's maybe half a dozen car lengths right now behind Marco, and they're already in turn number two. That's how fast they're getting by us.
5: Indeed, Elio is really the man on the move. While the first three stay the same, he is closing in on that third-place car. Don't count him out yet.
6: Marco took a peek like he was going to swing below Danica Patrick. Didn't have a run, though. Elio Castroneves back into the fray. Dan Weldon lurking in the shadows. Sam Hornish Jr., who's worked his way up tonight.
1: First five cars are pretty evenly spaced. They exit turn number four with Kanaan in the lead. Dan Weldon restarted in 13th place, but he is back up to fifth. Jerry Baker, here comes Weldon, as he's now buried down in the leader.
4: All of a sudden, there's a five-car breakaway. Weldon is the fifth car in that group, and he's putting pressure right now on Elio Castroneves.
5: Top five still running the same, as indeed Weldon is looking good, but so is Sam Hornish Jr. There's somebody else that you can't count out before this race ends.
6: Nearer fall of Dan Weldon for Elio Castroneves. Marco took a peek behind Danica as well. Still no change among the top five.
1: Still the top three are all AGR. Kanaan, then Patrick, then Andretti. Castroneves is being chased by Dan Weldon.
6: Ask the fans that are here, was it worth the wait? Was it worth a three-hour rain delay? I think so, Jerry Baker. They're racing hard through one.
4: It's still that fight's about front goal, Mike, and it looks to me like Dan Weldon is starting to really push up really close to Castroneves in the second corner.
5: Boy, the first five are just very, very close. Sam Hornish tries to get to the inside of Ed Carpenter as they race off of the second corner.
6: Weldon looks strong at the exit of turn number two. He's going to take a peek below Elio. Going to get a wheel underneath him and grab the spot. Dan Weldon to fourth as they roar out of the north end.
1: Here comes Kanaan. They're in the short chute. Kanaan has his left side wheels well off the white line, trailed by Patrick Andretti, and now Dan Weldon rides fourth.
6: And we're watching Sam Hornish Jr. go side by side with Thomas Schechter. This is a race for position. As Hornish and Schechter come across the line, Sam Hornish Jr. will pick up eighth place, Jerry Baker in one.
4: Well, Sam Hornish Jr. wants to try to pick up a lot of space, Mike, and get in the play right now. The battle is already past Bob at the second corner, heading down the back straight away toward Martin.
6: Ed Carpenter, running in the top 10, decided to dive off the pit road, and so that picked up another spot for Sam Hornish Jr. He's trying to pull up to that lead pack, having trouble doing so. Tony Kanaan leads the way in the exit of three.
1: Kanaan in first, followed by Danica Patrick and Marco Andretti, then Weldon and Castroneves, followed by Mira and Jeff Simmons.
6: Now, stay tuned for the greatest spectacle in racing. Back at the Indianapolis Motor Speedway, Mike King and the entire IMS Radio Network crew. We sat idle for 3 hours after the rain started to fall, just about 3 o'clock Eastern Daylight Time. Went back to Green Flag Racing shortly after 6 o'clock. Well, I'm going to tell you what, Johnny Parsons, these guys are not wasting any time getting on it. The 15, 18 laps that were run immediately after the restart were really, really intense. In fact, we saw the lead change hands 5 times in 15 laps.
7: These are racers, Mike. This is the Indy 500, and these guys have been dreaming, waiting once a year for this event. They've been chomping at the bit during that red rain flight, that delay we had. They've been back there just concentrating on race strategy. They're out here tooth and nail again.
6: Dario Franchitti, you might remember before the restart we told you he had to stop during one of the warm-up laps as the race was getting ready to go back to green. The first three laps were run under yellow in order to get everyone back up and running, okay? So as Dario Franchitti was out on track, we knew that he had a cut right rear tire that had to be replaced. Dario, in fact, had to come in. When he did stop, he was relegated to 20th on the lead lap. So Dario Franchitti
1: drops all the way back to 20th. Right now, Dario Franchitti is shown in 7th place. So Dave Wilson, a hard charge for the Scotsman, is now he is back into the top 7 and now trying to gain ground on Sam Hornish Jr., who's running just in front of him.
3: Well, he's led 15 laps today, and I tell you, he was certainly one of the picks to win this thing by a lot of the pundits before him.
1: Tony Kanaan is out in front. In fact, let's give a full field rundown with 132 of 200 laps complete. Tony Kanaan is the leader. Danica Patrick runs in second place. Marco Andretti is third. Dan Weldon is back up to fourth. Elio Castroneves has got his 3-car back up to fifth. Sam Hornish Jr. is sixth. Dario Franchitti is seventh. Jeff Simmons is eighth. Thomas Schechter is ninth. Vitor Mira is 10th. Michael Andretti is 11th. Scott Dixon is 12th. Ryan Briscoe is 13th. Buddy Rice is 14th. Scott Sharp is 15th. Let's see. We've got Rice, who has now dropped to 16th. Davey Hamilton is 17th, Dave Wilson.
3: And in the 18th position, we've got Buddy Rice as he comes into the pit area, so he continues to drop. In 19th, Koski Matsura. 20th, Roger Yasukawa. 21st, Anthony Foyt the 4th. 22nd, Sarah Fisher. 23rd, Alex Barron. 24th, Marty Roth. 25th, Ed Carpenter. 26th, Buddy Lazier. 27th, it's Richie Hearn. 28th, Alan Sir Jr. 29th, and out of the race, Phil Giebler. 30th, John Andretti. 31st, Milka Duno. 32nd, John Herbin. 33rd, Roberto Marino.
1: So we've got Dan Weldon now being shown on pit lane. He was running in the top 5. Dan Weldon, Kevin Lee, he makes his way slowly towards the south end. Kevin Lee.
8: And on a charge back up to the front. He hits his marks. Weldon will change all 4 tires. He'll put the fuel in. Let's see if they make any kind of adjustments. I would guess that car is hooked up right now. No changes. Weldon away in under 9 seconds.
1: So Dan Weldon, if we continue under a green flag, we should see Dan Weldon again somewhere around lap 168 or 170. Everyone, it looks like right now, Dave Wilson going to have to make at least one more pit stop. Many of the drivers still have to make 2 more stops.
3: Yeah, exactly. And that's going to certainly figure into things here, especially with the weather approaching.
1: So we continue to cycle through on this round of pit stops. Sam Hornish Jr., the defending Indy 500 champion. He is on pit lane, and he comes towards you, Kevin Lee.
8: Jr. also has had some adversity to overcome today, but he's worked himself back up into contention. He's in his box, all 4 tires for last year's winner. They're not going to make any changes at the front, and they'll pack it as full of fuel as they can, and Hornish is away.
1: So a full load of ethanol and 4 Firestone Firehawks for Sam Hornish Jr. As we continue to watch, we've got another car that will peel off the track and will have to get on the binders very quickly. We also see that looks like one of the Vision cars. No, that is the number 91 of Richie Hearn in the Go Fast machine. He has just completed his stop. We see it's the number 4 of Vitor Mira. The Panther Racing car is in. So Vitor Mira is in. Let's go downstairs to Kevin Olson.
9: Vitor Mira's came in. He's going to take on 4 tires. He's down. He's away. Sorry.
1: So Vitor Mira is away as he completes his stop. So as we watch the top 5, Tony Kanaan, Danica Patrick, Marco Andretti, Elio Castroneves, and Dario Franchitti, the top 5. 2 of those top 5, though, are now on pit lane. So Tony Kanaan and Danica Patrick with 137 complete now roll towards the south end towards their pits. Elio Castroneves is also in. Let's go to the south end. Elio Castroneves, Jake Query, you got him.
10: Actually, Tony Kanaan brings in his number 11 Dallara. He takes 4 tires. Kanaan smooth so far. The car appears to be hooked up. He's taking fuel. They win. Kanaan is off. Off now to Kevin Lee.
8: Danica Patrick came in and came out in 9 seconds. Kanaan just barely beat her out. Meanwhile, at the front of the pit road, Elio Castroneves fell all the way back to 29th after a nearly minute pit stop early. Elio is still in the chase. He's away with a pretty good stop.
1: Sam Hornish Jr. has just dropped below Dan Weldon in turn number 1, and it looks like Bob Jenkins at Hornish right now really hooked up. We'll get back to Bob in just a second. Marco Andretti is on pit lane. Marco had briefly inherited the lead, but now Marco Andretti is in. Dave Argerbright, you're there.
11: And he wheels up, hits his stop perfectly. There was a report that he had a flat tire on the car. He's getting all 4 tires and a full fuel load and an adjustment to the rear wing. Car is down, and he is away a little bit longer than he wanted. Just a second or two on the takeoff.
1: Looked like a pretty good stop for Marco Andretti, but Dave, as you mentioned, looked like it took him a while to get out of his pit stall. So Dario Franchitti, who restarted in 20th, now makes his way through turn number 1. Jerry Baker as the leader.
4: He made the pass over Koski Matsura. 2. Dario
5: Franchini through quarter number two. He's been very patient. Now, of course, all this is happening because so many of the cars are off sequence on pit stops. So it's going to come down to who's in the lead, of course, when the rain comes, if it does, in the next hour or so.
2: Dario Franchini through the north end, start to work on Marco Andretti. Sparks continue to fly from the under trailer race car.
0: And Franchini went down on the white line. He's going to look to make a move on Marco Andretti as they flash by you, Mike King.
1: Dario Franchini is the driver out in front, pulling to the rear wing of his teammate Marco Andretti. Marco, who just completed his pit stop, is currently shown in 15th place. So we keep our eye on Dario Franchini. Dario will have to be stopping soon. He is the leader. Thomas Schechter has gone to second place. Michael Andretti is up to third. Scott Dixon is fourth. Ryan Briscoe is fifth. Davey Hamilton now rolls the 0-2 car down pit lane, the Hewlett-Packard car. So Davey Hamilton setting up for what could be his final stop of the 91st Indianapolis 500. We keep our eye on Davey Hamilton. So Davey Hamilton is in. Four tires going on as the race continues on track. Thomas Schechter, another of the Vision cars, as Schechter really gets on the binders, and smoke coming from all four tires as he slows to try to avoid violating the pit speed violation. And Davey Hamilton is away. We see the two of Thomas Schechter as he will pull in. Dario Franchini continues to lead. Let's keep an eye and see how the two car of Thomas Schechter is serviced by the Vision crew. So Thomas Schechter, who was running in the top three when he came off the track in order to make this stop with 141 laps complete. Let's go to Dave Argabright.
11: Thomas Schechter came in perfectly, made tires, full load of fuel, and right back out. Very smooth stop for Schechter.
1: Danica Patrick trying to make her way back up to the pack after that last stop. Danica Patrick currently shown in 10th place. The top 10 with 142 of 200 laps now complete. Dario Franchini is the leader. Scott Dixon now moves to second. Marco, and make that Michael Andretti, is third. Ryan Briscoe is fourth. And is Andretti on pit lane? No, we did not see anyone on pit lane. So as he is on pit lane. So Michael Andretti is on pit lane. We saw as he was falling. Dave Argabright, you've got him.
11: He's up in the air with the jacks. Tires have been changed. Fuel being loaded. Fuel hose now disengaged. Away he goes. A smooth, quick stop for Michael Andretti.
1: So Michael Andretti is underway, and it looks like Dario Franchini, his Canadian club crew, they're also laying out tires. So Dario Franchini, the leader of the 91st Indy 500. Scott Dixon will follow him down pit road. Dario Franchini in the 27 car will make his way to just about the midway point of pit lane, and he will pull in. Jake Query, you're there.
10: Dario Franchini brings in his Canadian club. No adjustments on the wing right now. The car is up. They are changing all four tires. Problem on the front left. It's delayed a second now. He's down. They're waiting on fuel. The ethanol goes in, and Dario Franchini pulls away.
11: Scott Dixon is in his stall. He had worked his way back up to the second position. Franchini rolls by. Dixon getting a front wing adjustment, and he is away with a nice stop.
1: So a frantic pace being set here as we're closing in on 50 laps remaining in the 91st Indianapolis 500 after a three-hour rain delay. The number 98 Lenovo car being driven by Alex Barron, that's the Kerr Bagajanian Beck Motorsports car, is in and it is out. Here comes the 5, that is the Amco Transmissions car of Sarah Fisher, also out after work is being completed. We've got another car getting ready to be dropped. It looks like that is the 99 car of Buddy Lazier. So Buddy Lazier is underway as well. After what should be his next to last stop, Donald Davidson, his stops continue.
2: Jacques Lazier just took the lead. I don't know that we ever thought we'd see the day when a Pleyadel Racing car would lead the race, because they're not one of the better funded operations that there are, but Jacques Lazier is leading the Indianapolis 500.
1: So with 144 laps complete, Jacques Lazier goes to the front as we continue to see a massive number of lead changes in this, the 91st Indianapolis 500-mile race. Jacques Lazier in the blue and white Indiana Ice number 21 Pleyadel Racing entry. Jerry Baker is in turn number one, and he has got a good-sized lead.
4: Well, he is all by himself, Mike. He's never led a lap here at the Speedway. He's in front of Jenkins already in turn two.
5: Oh, it's so good to see him leading the Indy 500. Jacques Lazier trying to repeat the effort that his brother did a few years ago in winning the 500. That's the situation right now.
2: Great racer from a great racing family, and that number 21 machine, Jacques Lazier, continues to lead the Indianapolis 500. Jacques Lazier making his way through the north end.
0: And now we have a car slowing down. It is Jacques Lazier. He'll head to pit lane, guys. So he'll give up the lead in that Indiana ice machine.
1: Yeah, Jacques Lozier, it had been 32 laps since he had made his last pit stop, so we were expecting him, but Jacques Lozier is in very quickly to his pit stall. So Jacques Lozier, in one of the last pit stalls on the north end, is in his stall. So the leader is in. He'll give it up to Tony Kanaan. So Tony Kanaan reassumes the lead in the 91st Indianapolis 500-mile race. Jacques Lozier getting service on all four corners. A new set of Firestone Firehawks getting a full load of ethanol, but a problem. A problem for Jacques Lozier as the car has stalled. We don't have anyone there yet, but we will try to find out what's going on with Jacques Lozier. It looks like he has stalled the car once again. So here we were just talking about what a great day he had had, and Jacques Lozier appears to be seeing it all go away, Dave Wilson, in just this one pit stop. And not sure what's happened, but it looks like twice he's tried to get out. The car has not been able to leave the stall.
3: Well, you guys hit it on the road with Planetair Racing, an underfunded team, and Jacques put this deal together. Very happy. He and Phil Giebler have done a fabulous job there in the 21 and the 31 car respectively, and man, I just hope that they can put together some more cars so they can run some more races. And Jacques, the deserving driver.
1: JP, it looked like the car lurched a couple of times. What do you think? He might be losing the clutch on that car.
7: Exactly.
1: Maybe a one at first or second gear.
7: Exactly, Mike. Could be one of the gears he had to go out in a higher gear, but no doubt, more than likely a clutch problem.
1: Well, we are being given reports from the National Weather Service that we have more bad weather in and around the area as we are approaching 150 laps complete. 147, in fact, have been completed. The leader is Tony Kanaan. Sam Hornish Jr., the defending 500 winner, now is shown in second place. Dario Franchitti is third. Danica Patrick is fourth. Elio Castroneves is fifth. JP, right now, this is a fuel mileage game because so many of these cars are on so many different fuel strategies. Kanaan last pitted 11 laps earlier. Hornish 13 laps earlier. Franchitti 8 laps earlier. 5 laps earlier, I should say. Of the top 5 cars, none of them pitted at the same time. And quite literally, one or two laps could make the difference between winning this race if the rain comes back again or losing this race. So, in fact, we see that Kanaan, Patrick, and Castroneves, they are on the same pit strategy. Hornish and Franchitti are on different pit strategies from the other three cars in the top 5.
7: Makes it very interesting. They don't have many adjustments now as we had in previous years. So it's going to be a roll of the dice, Mike. When is that rain going to hit? Is this race still going to be green? Who's going to be up front with the best fuel strategy?
1: It is almost like, Dave Wilson, we are constantly recycling after pit stops, you know, to get a good feel for the running order because so many people are off sequence with each other.
3: This reminds me of musical chairs. When the music stops, whoever's left standing is going to get all the checkered flag.
1: Yeah, Donald Davison?
2: Well, Al Unser Jr. is not having the happiest of days. He's running 28th. However, in three more laps, he will have moved to third in the all-time laps completed in the entire history of the Indianapolis 500. As he gets 145, he now leads two laps, and only A.J. Foyt and Al Unser Sr. would have completed more laps in their 500 career.
1: We got a problem in turn two. Bob Jenkins.
5: Car up against the wall, hitting the car's wall, sliding toward me and past me in turn number two. It's Marty Roth. Marty Roth, once again, the crash occurs at the south end of the racetrack. We've seen this constantly today. Every single accident has occurred down here, and they've all been very similar. Contact with the wall out of turn number one, sliding through the short chute and into the second turn.
1: So this is very reminiscent of the incident that involved John Andretti. As Bob Jenkins mentioned, all of the incidents today have occurred on the south end of the track, and all have been single car incidents. This is the sixth single car incident of the day, and it brings out the seventh caution flag of the afternoon here at the Indianapolis Motor Speedway. Now stay tuned for the greatest spectacle in racing. It's a pleasure to welcome Dennis Prado to the booth here at the Bombardier Learjet Pagoda. Dennis is the Senior Director of Marketing for Beam Global Spirits and Wine. Dennis, good afternoon. Certainly Dario Franchitti has shown he's fast enough to be out front in the Canadian Club car, that is for sure. Dennis, tell us a little bit, if you could, about the involvement with the Indianapolis 500.
12: Yeah, racing in the Indy 500 has just been a great program for us. Beam Global Spirits and Wine is going on its fifth year as a major sponsor of the league. In the last 2 years has been really special for us because we've had two cars in the field. We've got Dario Franchitti driving the number 27 Canadian Club car, and then Mike Andretti is driving the Jim Beam car this year. We've got great relations with IMS, the Motor Speedway here. They've been great partners of ours, as has AGR, Andretti Green Racing, and Mike and Dario are just terrific to work with, and they've been great spokespersons.